0: at that Ronda Rousey 17 seconds return. Just imagine training for months and then on the big night you last 17 seconds. Happy days. Jacob.
1: You're the one that's making the joke. All I did was look up at the computer screen.
0: You looked up and giggled. Please don't tell me that's familiar territory. So, yes, footy, you'll be in at one. We're having to be strategic with Tony Johnson. He's got speaking. He's got a flight. So we're thinking around 1:15 for Tony Johnson for a Super Rugby preview. And great news, he will be hosting mornings from Mondays, but we will have him on Thursdays as per, which is great news. Thad Taylor will join us. Mike Michal Wood, we had him on a couple of weeks ago. He's done this really, really good write-up on the Warriors, actually. He's a Sydney-based journo, freelance writer on rugby league. Writes some really good stuff. So I'm going to dive into this write-up he's given on why he thinks the Warriors are having a good time of it. And we'll go through the round with him, a truncated round because of the Origin impact. That'll be at 2 o'clock. We'll catch up with Millsy or Lashes at 2:30. Lots to talk about, but let's sit back and enjoy. Brian from the Hibiscus Coast. G'day, Brian.
2: Afternoon, Mark. Yes, a few weeks ago I was speaking about the tour down under of the South Wales Cricket Association, and I finished up with that. Well, about two years later, I received a letter from Stuart Owen from Swansea, and he represents the Swansea Civil Service Cricket Club, which started way back in 1888. And he says, oh, I believe you looked after South Wales Cricket Association, blah, blah, blah. And I said, yeah. He said, well, look, I want to bring a team of boys down, 15 and 16 years of age, down to Auckland. Then we go over to Sydney. Could you help us out? And so the letter said, could you arrange accommodation? Could you arrange couple of hire vans, could you arrange 6 cricket matches? And I thought to myself, oh, no pressure here, is there?
0: Jesus.
2: God, blimey. Anyway, I managed to get them into Alpers Lodge in Alpers Avenue, Epsom, which runs off Newmarket there, because it's quite a good place and good for young lads as well, Alpers Lodge. And I arranged with a hire firm to get 2 12-seater vans to take them around for the week they were going to be here. And I called up my good friends at the North Shore Cricket Club, which hosted those other guys, and they said, yes, we got a junior team here. We could host your guys. And also Papatoe, they said, yes, we had a great time last time. We'll look after the boys again, these boys. Then I got Auckland Grammar School, Cornwall Districts Cricket Association, their junior team, Dilworth Secondary School, which was just down the road from them, where they could go down and have a nap there, Mount Albert Grammar. And I thought, well, those guys will give these fellas a pretty good game, I would say. And so it turned out they had some great games.

So we had Christmas, it was a Sunday night in 1994, and we had Christmas dinner at the Alpers Lodge, which they invited me along. Also, I'd like to mention my great little mate, Gareth Lewis Jones, who I met at the Dragon Hotel in Swansea.

all about Welsh cricket and rugby. My last time over there, Mark, was in 2005. And I was staying with friends in Neath, and Bernard drove me over to Gareth's place. And he was a diabetic, Mark, and he had had a leg taken off above the knee. So he was in a wheelchair, and that was quite sad to see.

0: So off we went. We got down to the pub and introduced me to the mine host. He said, "Oh, I've heard a lot about you, Brian." I said, "Well, I hope it's all good." Anyway, we had a great lunch there and a few pints of beer, and then I pushed him up the hill again, and that was a bit harder than pushing him down, I can tell you. Anyway, then my mate from Neath came and picked me up, and then about nine months later, I got a call to say that Gareth had passed away. And his notice was in the local paper, and it says, Gareth Lewis, former cricket umpire and MCC member. He just loved his cricket, and the story is, I think, Mark, that when he was born, his father put him down on the list at Lord's to become a member whenever there was a position available. I can't recall exactly how old he was when he was accepted, but it probably was he might have even been in his 40s. So it was a great friendship over all those years, and I've still got much memorabilia in my little unit, out in the sheds, in boxes and suitcases and all that, carry on. But to have a friendship like that over those years has been pretty special, Mark. I suppose that there's a lot of listeners who have friendships similar, and they are still living. But when someone like that passes on, you do feel a little empty, that you just can't say, "Hey, I heard such and such. Did you hear that yourself?" You know, things like that, you don't have them there. And I was thinking the other day, well, 3 weeks' time I turn 92, and I'm probably talking to a lot of people, Mark, that are much younger than I am. And the things I've been talking about, they probably don't know much about at all, unless they get on Mr. Google and find out. But it has been enjoying. I've got a couple of other little stories coming up in the next few weeks, just short ones, but I think the listeners will enjoy them. But this is the end of my little talk about the Welsh cricketers that came down to Auckland. And the guy says at the back of the little brochure, Mark, that they gave out to people when they arrived, they have the acknowledgements, and they have half a page of acknowledgements of people in Wales giving them money and so forth and that. Then it says, "Auckland, Mr. Brian White, our very good friend who has arranged virtually all the New Zealand visit." So that was quite nice, I suppose, eh?
1: Really nice. Really, really nice. And, and those special friendships are special.
0: Oh, yes. You know, when he first came up to me in the bar at, this is Gareth now, at the Dragon Hotel in Swansea back in 1972, I had on a tie, a blue tie, and it had a Auckland motif on it. I don't think it was anything to do with rugby, but he came up and he said, "Hi, my name's such and such. Would you like to swap your tie?" He was into ties, of course, and he had a green one on with a dragon, a red dragon, and he said, "Would you?"

0: got an address of Gareth, and that's how our friendship had started way back in October 1972. And it went through to early of 2006. So, yeah, it was pretty nice.
1: Magnificent.
0: Anyway, I'll sit back now and listen to our other callers.
1: Yes, you
0: will. Who I enjoy very much. Yeah.
1: Good on you.
0: Thank you very much, Mark.
1: Lovely to hear from you.
0: Okay, pal.
1: There he is.
0: Bye.
1: The patron. The patron. What a wonderful man. And what a wonderful friend to so many people. And just to get called up and organise six games, accommodation, hire vans, opposition, Christmas dinner at the Alpers. In fact, just got a text through. Legend has it that the seafood chowder at Alpers Lodge was so thick you could stand your spoon up in it. I'm just picturing that. Ollie says, this chap makes me miss my granddad. The stories of the old timers are bloody good. Shot team for giving them the time. Brian has all the time. He's such a valuable part of this afternoon's family. So now the lines are free on 0800 150 811. Do ring through. No one on the lines yet. A big day for the Hawke's Bay Jockey Club in Hastings. They've been out of commission for a long, long time, and they're back racing. They've had a few trials and a few workouts and jump outs and that sort of thing, but it's race day today. And I believe Ian Smith's going to be at the track, actually. And I'm just looking at the pictures now. The first race is in about a minute and a half. Magnificent day in the bay, as it usually is. And, yeah, I wish them all the best. There'll be a lot of people watching this race meeting, just hoping and praying that the Hastings track has come back really, really well. There were camber issues and drainage issues from memory, and they've had to rebuild, I think, in particular, one corner. I'm not sure. But it is, a heavy track there today. I can see someone calling. Let me just check the heavy track today. Why can't I see it? Heavy eight. And there's a good crowd there. They're just showing the crowd shot. This is awesome. The locals packing into the stand to support their first race day back. It's such a wonderful racing community down there as well. Let's go to Aussie and talk to Darren ahead of another convincing Hurricanes win this weekend, surely.
2: Oh, we can only hope, can't we?
1: I think it's gone from hope to insist.
2: Oh yeah, yeah. It's looking pretty good. It's nice to see Khalifi on the bench.
1: Yeah,
2: which will be that'll give the team a nice little uplift.
1: Yes,
2: and I will say the jersey's just getting a good little bouquet to it.
1: Oh well, now
2: so
1: yeah.
2: It's had a little spillage or two, so that's sort of adding to the aroma. But, I managed to pick up one at Rebel Sport in Wellington, the Anzac Hurricanes top. So I saw it online and it got sold out really fast, but they had them in the sports shop there. So, lucky enough to get two new tops this year. So I'm sort of alternating at the moment.
1: Magnificent. I tell you what, if they stay unbeaten all the way to the final, you're going to have a full honk on. You're going to be unsittable next to.
2: Yeah, well, that's the plan. That's the plan.
1: Watch it in silence and in peace.
2: Happy plan. I think if it does happen to go through, unbeaten, and I think the shirt might just hop off on its own.
1: It'll jump off you.
2: Yeah, it'll just jump off straight to the wash. Okay, good to go. Still talking about rugby. I'm getting genuinely worried about the amount of people leaving. I heard them say on the show before that the inside word is that 12 Hurricanes are going. I mean, obviously, it's of the wider trading group possibly as well.
1: Yeah, I mean, Whanganga Nofu, we heard earlier Riley Higgins. We've heard today Eddie Anari, Walker Leawiri. Rakati Stones, Flanders. Yeah, there's a few, isn't there?
2: Yeah, so there's six just straight off the bat. So, yeah.

0: Hopefully there's people. I mean it does bring talent through, as we're seeing with younger guys stepping up. But it's a bit of a worry. And a couple of things. When will we know about the All Blacks squad? When's that being announced? Is that after the final, or
1: it's usually the Sunday after the final. Someone did suggest to me that it was going to be before the final, but I haven't actually looked into it about when it's actually going to happen.
0: Okay.
1: It's usually the Sunday after the final, though.
0: Yeah. Now that'll be very interesting. And just with Brian, I feel like he goes down to like a cellar with like a big library of everything that's alphabetized, colorized, eventized. He must have some great little gems hidden away.
1: Oh, you have some mementos, all right.
0: Especially when you're on the cusp of being 92 years young. I think that, good on him. And he sounds so good for his age.
1: I tell you what, he looks good for his age too. When he came into the studio and he held his sign up, it's Brian from the Hibiscus Coast, through the glass. He looks magnificent. I'm not kidding. He probably looks about 70, not 92.
0: Wow.
1: Yeah.
0: That's pretty good. So, it's always good. I'm still first week back at work, and I'm doing that torturous thing where each day I come to work, I'm like, what was I doing this time last week? And just talking to myself every day.
1: Yes, time will be your healer.
0: Well, he helped me because this morning I was getting, I had a real funk about me, and I was getting a bit angry at the world, and I was sitting at my desk, and I was like, oh, I don't want to be here. And then he took me away for it for 15 minutes, so thanks very much, Brian.
1: Yeah, he's a good man like that.
0: He bucked me up, but... Yeah, so, no, it's going to be very interesting.

0: would be just have a nice little swagger in his step with Will Jordan back at fullback.
1: Yes, he's actually
0: quite happy about that.
1: He's texted me to read to you. He says, "Tell Darren the good news is you'll get to wash your jersey next weekend." There you go. Shots fired early.
0: Well, that begs the question that Dino did call us out a few weeks ago. If we win this weekend, that means we can't be pushed off number one spot if we win with a bonus point.
1: Yeah.
0: Which means next weekend could be a B team.
1: It could be. Although they are resting players this weekend. I know Cam Roygaard's due back next week. And there's a few players. I think Tyrell Lomax is close to being ready to go again as well. So apart from the season-ending injuries, most are back available from next week.
0: Yeah, well, I mean, I hope they put I'd love a full-strength team just to go down to Christchurch and give them their first loss. It'd be lovely. Lovely in the new stadium to do that. So, yeah, that would be a plan, a big plan. So, we can only hope. So, yeah, Mikey's cheered me up now, so I'm just going to...
1: Yeah,
0: I'm going to ride that wave. So, yeah, that's good.
1: Awesome, mate.
0: Why wouldn't he? He's all full of Irish stew, so he's a happy man, isn't he?
1: Yes, stew the stew. That's true, yeah. you're great, man. Good on you, Darren. Good to hear from you, buddy. Take care. Now, next caller, it's come up. Dean from Dunedin, phone number 3. What's happening to your phones, Dean?
2: Oh, mate, I can't tell you. I'm not even allowed to tell me mum, but it'll come out in the wash one day, but it is what it is. It doesn't matter. More than one, mate, it's going to get. If you can get in trouble, mate, I'll get there. No worries at all.
1: Beautiful.
2: It is what it is. Yeah, I know, it is. It's like that, but, you know, I'd rather have my life than half the boring buggers out there. But, yeah, I can't wait for this Crusaders Chiefs game. I think I don't understand these people saying the Chiefs have got the advantage up front. Like, I don't see that at all.
1: I don't
2: for me,
1: either.
2: I just... I don't see it. I mean, the front row is the Chiefs' weakness, if you ask me. They've got one really good prop, and the rest aren't really... Well, they're good, but they're not great, if that makes sense. But I love that yarn with Brian, and... I mean, it's what sport does, Steph. I don't know whether I've shared this on the radio before or not, but in 2017, when the Lions came over here, I was going home from work down Northeast Valley, and it was a misty, shitty Dunedin day, and there was this bugger walking down the footpath with a Lions hoodie on or some damn thing, might have been a jacket. So I pulled over and said, "Are you going to Baldwin Street, mate? Because there's nothing else down there." And he goes, "That's your ink." I said, "Jump and I'll take it. It's weird." So there's that bloody hill. You walk up there. We started yarning away, and I said to him, "So have you bought any New Zealand Super 12 jerseys since you've been here?" And he said, "I'm about to, but I'm going to Queenstown. I want to go on a jeep boat ride, and I want. You know, he was on a budget. And I says, "Well, I'll tell you what. I said, if you go on the Dart River jeep boat ride when you get to Queenstown, not the others, the Dart one, the scenery's better. They're all great jeep boat rides, but the Dart one for a tourist is the best one to go on." I said, "I'll give you as many jerseys as you want." He goes, "What?" I said, "I've got heaps. Just come around home." I said, "You walk up there, I'll go cook some lunch, come around home, and you can have as many as you want." So I gave him, I think I gave him 3 or 4, can't remember. But from that day on, he's messaged me, and it wasn't until Brian said, like, weekly or monthly or whatever, there's always an email or something flicking back and forth, and he sent me, he's a Harlequin supporter over there, Nigel Lewis's name, and he sends me stuff and I send him stuff. But it's amazing what sport does, and I didn't even do the math, but next year, that's 10 years, and it just seems like it was yesterday.
1: Mm.
2: You know what I mean? So the people that don't have sports in their lives, I don't even know if I feel sorry for them, because it's their own fault. You know what I mean?
1: Yeah.
2: I wouldn't change my life for quits. Yeah, I get in a bit of trouble from time to time, but that's just because people are jealous a lot of the time, and it is what it is. Like, you just got to deal with it as best you can, and we all move on to the next day. But once again, like, this weekend's rugby, I can't wait. But I think it's all the home teams for me and the Reds.
1: Yeah, I was going to say Moana are at home, but and the Reds. Okay, we were looking forward to it. Good on you, Dino. We've got to. Oh, you probably heard the news. Chanel Harris-DeVita has re-signed a 1-year deal with the Warriors. We'll talk to that with Paul after this quick break.
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0: Now attention turns to the Dragons, with the Waz looking to build on that momentum and keep their strong run going. 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Can the Warriors go 6 in a row? 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
5: 12:28, text for Darren. The Crusaders don't want to be the only South Island team to win a Super Rugby title in Wellington. Kerry, Christchurch. Paul in Northland. G'day, Paul.
6: Good afternoon, Steffi. I don't really want to touch any more on the Metcalf situation. I think it's just been done to death, so
5: yeah.
6: We'll see what unfolds there, mate. Now, Chanel signed a one-year deal. I want to touch on the West Tigers, but just with Chanel, do you think maybe he's the perfect number six to partner Luai at the PNG Chiefs, or what do you think?
5: Oh, yeah, possibly. Possibly.
6: Yeah.
5: So maybe he's... it'd be remiss if he hadn't talked to other clubs, like he was being linked to the Cowboys. But another year at the Warriors might not be the worst thing, and the potential to raise his market value as well.
6: Yeah, absolutely. I was listening to the great Benny Elias last night. I've got a cousin who's a huge West Tigers fan, and he's telling me that a lot of the fans aren't very happy with the Luai situation. And Benny Elias brought something up which is interesting. I've had a look at the West Tigers record in the last 3-4 weeks since Luai flew in that jet to sign the deal. So since that's happened, the West Tigers have conceded 52 to the Sharks, 44 to the Storm, 46 to the Sea Eagles.
5: Mm.
6: And I just can't help but feel, I mean, I know that they're missing Adam Dewey, but I'll be keen to get Jello's thoughts from a player's point of view. You know, it'd be like, say, Nathan Cleary's coming to the Warriors and everyone's excited, all the players, and he turns up, does an interview and says, I'm here for the long haul, I can't wait, you know, I'm going to turn this club around, blah, blah. And then a year later, he's in front of the cameras again and he's signed with a new franchise. And just from a player's point of view, be interested to see how the players would take that.

Yeah, that's a really interesting take. And yeah, Jello will be here tomorrow, so I will be bringing that up with him. It's amazing how fickle a team vibe can be with potentially one baggy. I mean, we're hearing that Stephen Crichton has lost the room at the Bulldogs, and it just takes one to disintegrate a team.

0: whether there's a bit of unrest in that team at the moment, but yeah, I'll be interested. No, but good news, mate, with Chanel. Another year with Chanel. He's a fantastic number six, mate. So, congratulations to him. And, yeah, it's awesome.
1: Yeah, big fan of Chanel. I'm a big fan of him.
0: Yep.
1: And I'm stoked.
0: Absolutely.
1: And I'm comfortable that we've got him next year putting the shoulder in the big boys that run his channel. I do love that.
0: Well, that's what he's got over Metcalf. He's got the defence, and he might not have the out and out speed, but he's got a pretty good kicking game and his defence. So plus he can play nine, he can play second row, so it's a luxury, mate. So I tell you what though, mate, I said to my boy the other day, it's been so long, Go Media Stadium, walking into the ground, just that feeling and now we've got to wait another three, four weeks.
1: Yeah, two months away it'll be.
0: I'm having withdrawal symptoms.
1: Oh, I feel it. I feel you.
0: Yeah, because you're on the lounge there, mate. I hear you're doing good work up there too, mate, so keep it up.
1: Oh, thank you. Thank you. Yeah, it's good times. I mean, everyone's in a good mood up there. It's easy to enjoy yourself.
0: Yeah, I do remember going there when I was a bit younger and the butcher was up there in the butcher lounge, and I'll tell you, if ever there was an R-rated MC show,

0: And that's a massive statement, you know, from years and years. It's always been rugby, but they're struggling with rugby. And that thing that I put across where you had a South Pacific Championship and you had a reserve grade and you know, the players from club land, they could get into the reserve grade, and you paid the reserve grade, which was the NPC side, right?
1: Mm.
0: You paid them, say, $250 each game, and then obviously your Super 12 guys, they might get, I don't know what they get now, but if you had a surplus of X amount of money, they get $2,000 a game, whatever. And if the players don't like it, and they go, oh, well, we're getting paid more doing what we do now, well, you just say to them, well, away you go. Because I think that could possibly change rugby, you know, because the players coming through, I'm talking about the club land, where they may not think they can be playing at Super 12, but they can play, reserve, you know, that reserve grade, that NPC, and they still get some money for that. I mean, do you think that could work? I mean, the New Zealand Rugby Union must have they must have a certain amount of money, so you could always, you know, you could split it and say, okay, you've got, in the NPC side, you've got 20 players or 25 players, and they're all getting $250 a game or whatever, and add all that up. And surely that must be a way forward for the New Zealand Rugby Union, I think. I mean, I'll ask you on that one, and just quickly on the Reece Walsh not getting picked, but on that one, do you think that could work? My idea like that?
1: Yeah, I reckon.
0: You know what I mean?
1: Yeah, that sort of thing will be the things that they're talking about at board and management level at New Zealand Rugby. I mean, pretty much all the important voices have said Super Rugby has lost a bit of its spark, and I think it has. And hopefully, and I'm sure, they're not just going to sit back and watch the remaining sparks go out. I envisage this year we will hear something about some sort of revamping, and whether it's some Japanese club involvement, some external private investors, I think and it doesn't need a rattle, it needs a shake. And I think with David Kirk and Steve Lancaster and the other people, they're ready to shake, not rattle.
0: Yeah, well just with that, Steph, you know, I mean, I look at it and I see the club land, obviously. And what you do then, you could even play three games in one night. So we go to watch Auckland Blues play. You see the NPC side play the reserve grade. You see a club side, maybe Ponsonby against Pakuranga, play the early curtain raiser.
1: Yeah.
0: So you have three games, and I think that could, it gives everybody. The people that go and watch their sons play in the Pakuranga or Ponsonby, you know, club game, they go to Eden Park, go, oh, we'll go watch that, and then we'll go watch the other game. And then for the third game, and you might get more crowds there. Just on the Reece Walsh thing, I'll tell you what, I'm a Queensland, I like playing Queensland to win. They won't win a game, mate. They will not, he should have been, not if he wasn't in the at fullback, he should definitely have been in the squad.
1: Yeah,
0: I can't work out why he's not, unless he's injured and he doesn't want to play, and he's had a chat to him about it, maybe. Because I tell you what, Steph, he won three games for the Broncos last year to win a premiership. He was the best player on that Aussie tour, and he was the number one fullback, and he can change a game just like that. I'm not saying Ponga can't, but I tell you what, if I would have had him in the 18 or 20, I can't work out why they haven't. But that's what it is.
1: Yeah, it is. Yeah, I would have had him as well, and I'm no huge fan of him, but he is a game winner, and he's proven to be that.
0: Yeah. Anyway, Steffi, you have a great day. It's always a pleasure, mate. You know, and one thing, just before I do go, it's always sad, but I mean, Smithy was fantastic, and yeah. Like Richard Havey always says in that ad, he's not a good New Zealander. He's a great New Zealander.
1: That'll do me, Joey. That's a good sign off. That's a good sign off. Marshy in the Hawke's Bay. I'd love to meet Marshy from the Hawke's Bay one day. And you have an image of what they look like. You know, Marshy the hunter-gatherer. He goes out with his moko and he goes hunting and fishing and gathering. Like, my picture of him is like some sort of 10-year-old like,

0: Hiking boots and a swan dry if it's cold, sort of some khaki old pants and a floppy hat, and hasn't shaved for a few days, but a warm smile and a warm handshake. That'd be Marshy. Kia ora, Staffy from Marshy. The Bay is going to be a down a lot of experience this year by the looks, mate. I think the Highlanders are going to bring it this week, eh? Nothing to lose for them. I'm chasing venison with the moko this weekend. There it is, see? Oh, he's just a great human. Yeah, the Bay's going to be a bit down with Inari, Isaiah Wakaliawiri, Devon Flanders. Actually, yeah, they're losing a bit. They always find a way to get some more, though. And when you put those black and white hoops on Marshy, oh, queen and country. Staffy, Matty Johns was saying on his podcast that New Zealand-born players are not eligible for the tax-free benefits. Matty said it's only an agreement between the Australian government and PNG, not the New Zealand government. Good news for the Warriors. Jamie, I think they could probably still... So even though you're not getting tax-free, they can still offer good contracts that aren't tax-free. Like if Chanel's at the end of next year's an $800,000 half, he'll be $800,000 half without tax. He pays tax in New Zealand, he'll have to pay tax in PNG. Anyway, we get a breakaway, back in a mo.
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2: Great pleasure to welcome in a long-time listener from Tauranga, Sam Ackerman. G'day, Sam.
3: Hey, yes, Steffi. Mate, great show as always. I just wanted to give feedback for the gentleman who called before about why Rhys Walsh isn't in the Queensland team.
2: Please.
3: And the reason's straightforward to me. You're choosing between Ponga and Walsh, and that's all you got. And the reason is the hammer. With the hammer in the centres, he is your next choice fullback. If you had seen Ponga be unavailable, I believe they'd be picking Hammer at fullback as their next choice anyway. And with the bench the way it is, you can't take a fullback specialist, and that's what Rhys Walsh is, the fullback specialist on the bench. Now, does Shibasaki deserve a spot in that team? Does Ezra Mam deserve a spot in that team? No. But they cover the positions that they need. And whether you're a Rhys Walsh lover or a hater, what he did in the big games last year, undeniable. But what he's produced this year, rocks and diamonds with his confidence have been shook by injury. So I don't need to tell anyone who's ever listened to me talk about Origin. I hope every Queenslander suffers horrendously throughout every single Origin game. I wish them no success. But I think Billy's got it right on this occasion. KP's form, and not to mention he was the incumbent last year as well, before he got injured as well, Steffi. So it makes sense to me why they've gone that way. But look, Rhys Walsh not being there does give you, as a New South Wales supporter, a little bit more comfort, but not that much more, because Caelan Ponga's form is unreal right now.
2: Yeah, Queensland still win though, don't they?
3: No, of course they don't. Still don't get anywhere near it. No, nothing. Are they a good side? Yes. Can they produce great Origin results? Of course they can. I think that New South Wales will win, not because of Laurie Daly, in spite of Laurie Daly.
2: I was going to go the Daly versus Billy, but you've summed that up beautifully. I know you got an appointment. Appreciate your call and appreciate your just dying dedication to listening to the show. It's brilliant.
3: No, I've just got to get a check just to make sure I don't have any Queensland susceptibility to me before Origin. Make sure everything's removed. There's any vial is removed so I don't come out too hot when it comes to Origin time, Steffi.
2: Completely understand. Good man. Good chatting.
3: Give it up, mate.
2: There he is, Sam Ackerman from The Breakfast Show. He's passionate about Origin.

0: G'day, mate. How are you doing?
1: Very well. Always better when I see your name come up on the phone box.
0: Oh, kia ora, my bro. Hey, there's been a lot of talk lately about how do we revitalise our stadiums? How do we get people along to rugby games?
1: Mm-hmm.
0: Obviously, the Warriors are doing well, and it's going to be a packed house for the Auckland team this weekend for the football.
1: Yeah.
0: But how do we get rugby going, you know? And I've been thinking about it a little bit. And then, you know, some of the things that happen around the world, you know, like the Froggies, get some music going, get a big band in there and make heaps of noise and get everyone fired up. The Yanks do that really well, eh, in their stadiums.
1: Yeah.
0: They always have their bands, you know. There's just music going on all the time. It becomes part of the story, the history, etc.
1: Yeah, and it's just about hype. Like a mate of mine, Damien Collins, he's like the ground announcer for the Wellington Saints basketball, and they copy the Chicago Bulls, and I don't care. And the lights go out, and he's like, "And now, you're Wellington," and introduces them one at a time. But it's almost like rugby's too cool. I don't know, because I love the game.
0: Yeah, well, that's where we come from. That's how it used to be. You know, back in the old days, you'd show up and you'd stand stoically waiting for the game to start, and you'd be, you know, you'd be hoping your guys are going to go well and that sort of thing. But nowadays, we need more to keep people interested and get the crowds back. And this is what everyone's talking about, of course. And, you know, let's do that. Let's, you know, you go to Stade de France, and it's just nuts, you know?
1: Yeah, and with people
0: not that we're Parisian, but you know, we need to figure out some way.
1: Yeah, figure out some way, and I think Carl Budge is scratching his head and he's trying a few things, which I don't mind people trying and failing as long as they try.
0: Yeah, I was just thinking about here in Tauranga. You know, why wouldn't you have a band made up of musicians from Tauranga Boys, Tauranga Girls, Otamotai, Bethlehem College? You know, all of them together, who over a period of time would create their own history.
1: Nice.
0: And, you know, there would be songs and music that would be something that they would all aspire to. They would all learn on their way through. They would all be part of the history, you know, that sort of stuff. Well, how hard would that be?
1: I know. And it'd be embraced because it's your local. There'll be families and representatives, and I went to that school, and it's a real connection to the region. It'd be brilliant.
0: Shit, yeah. Mum and dad, grandparents will be there. Everyone will be there. So there's a few more tickets sold.
1: Like your ideas, Ian. As always, I do have to get a break away before we wrap up this hour. Really appreciate your call, as always, mate.
0: Take care.
1: Kia ora. There's Ian from Tapuna. Wise man. Have to get a breakaway.
2: Tune in for live commentary of the Raiders against the Dolphins. Kickoff 9:50 tonight. Thanks to our mates at SEN. Auckland FC have done it. They haven't just made the A-League Grand Final, they're hosting it too. 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
9: Two races down at Hastings, no issues yet, which is fantastic. Looks magnificent, great soul of grass. They are running on a heavy track at the moment, but it's good to see Hawke's Bay Racing back up and underway. Someone says, my understanding is Australia teams get paid Australia dollars, Kiwis playing in PNG will be paid Aussie dollars. So tax relief will be the same as being Aussie. No, I think it's for Australian citizens, not New Zealand citizens, I think. I have read that before.
10: That text does make sense, though. And with Chanel signing a one-year deal, I had a chat with Jello off-air, probably a good month or so ago, now that we were talking about, the halves and the future of the halves at the Warriors. And he seemed to think that Chanel would be the type of guy to go off on a PNG adventure. I know he's been linked there.
9: Yeah.
10: One-year deal would make sense.
9: When do PNG come in? Not next year, the year after.
10: 2028.
9: Yeah.
10: So,
9: and it's the sort of thing I'd do if I was as good as Chanel Harris to be. I'd do it. I like that sort of adventure.
10: It's something interesting,
9: new,
10: eh?
9: Being in a new club. Mm. You know, like the players that signed for Auckland FC. New club, so it's part of something new and special. And someone says, that caller Sam knows his rugby league stuff. He does, eh? That's Sam in Tauranga. Sorry, Sam in Tauranga. He does know his stuff. And Brenton says, to bring the crowds back to Eden Park, they just need to play more Sweet Caroline. Brenton, you're fired.
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0: Welcome back. 1 o'clock in about 15 minutes. We'll catch up with Tony Johnson. We're going to talk some pugilism shortly. Josh from the West Coast. I'm not 100% sure what it means, Josh, but how weak is the super competition when the talk is only about three teams and the rest just make up the numbers? With a 10-team comp next year, will there be a top M Coast Cakes on the Hibiscus Coast? Jacob, get the address to me and find out the birthday date. I fully get the first half.
1: Yeah, it's got something to do with Brian from Hibiscus Coast, I think.
0: Yeah.
1: Is he suggesting that a team should be in Super Rugby from the Hibiscus Coast?
0: And Brian could be the coach, manager, and right wing. And Steph, I've got two sons, age 21, and two mates. They went and saw the Blues last Saturday. The tickets were advertised for $19, so they went along. The price was $31 at the gate. Apparently, they missed the small print, online price only. Park wasn't full, and now they've lost four future supporters. We've got to slam this crap fan engagement. Dave from the beautiful Maraetai. And just one more, similarly from John. Steffi, this Saturday, the Hurricanes versus Highlanders, I won't now be going because the best fit 23 are not playing. 2 weeks ago, the Canes rested players. Now they're resting again. Malcolm Gillies was asking for fans to turn up. No, I won't. Not if the best 23 aren't playing. League, they play the top lineup week after week. It's that simple. Cheers, John. Bit of discontent out there. But they've made their case. They've made their case. And the jury's gone out to deliberate. While they're out deliberating, we welcome in the great man, Footy Foot Dog.
2: Staff Dog.
0: All right, mate.
2: Always great. Always a pleasure to be in here with you, my friend.
0: Yeah, you call everyone Jake Dog, Staff Dog.
2: Oh, it's just a weird flex we've been on over the last few weeks, and it seems to have stuck. No doubt, you know, we'll cycle through to a new one soon.
0: Because I've got a new one for you, because I think Foot Dog, that's taking your vibes.
2: Okay.
0: So from now on, you're Footscray.
2: Footscray?
0: Yeah.
2: As in the
0: AFL team.
2: AFL team.
0: Your Footscray.
2: I've had many variations of foot over the year.
0: Mm.
2: Foot soldier, foot long.
0: Subway. That's not bad. Subway would be a good one for you. Footlong Subway.
2: Yeah.
0: Ronda Rousey came back and left pretty quickly.
2: Yeah, she came back. She did something that resembled fighting for the 15 seconds, you can call it that. Strange one, Steph. Not strange, massively expected, I guess. Walked in there, Gina Carano. Just, you know, has never really had the athleticism to compete against someone like Ronda. And
0: you know,
2: we're also 13 years past her expiry date and perhaps the actual fight being relevant state. And yeah, it was basically just a showcase there to get Rousey's name back in the headlines and the bright lights and get MVP promotions underway with, you know, by having the power of her name and that draw card on it. And it was clearly a huge draw card because 17 million people tuned in to watch it. And, you know, for those unfamiliar, for those MMA newcomers, it was interesting to hear a lot of people calling, you know, the fight rigged, perhaps. But this is what Rousey's done. This has been her MO. She has taken her competitors to the mat, you know, former judo Olympian to the mat, and armbarred them. And that's kind of been the premise of her world championship career. And it shows, you know, she's been away from the sport for, you know, 10 years plus, and she's still got it. But, you know, as to what you can really take from this performance, I have really no idea. This, you know, I think that was the theme of the card. It was a lot of fun fights, but very

0: Very, very little substance. It was a strange emotion with every fight I watched. But having said that, I was so entertained. But as for Rousey itself, I mean, yeah, Carano's shooting, trying to kick from the opening, but that was just a terrible move. And I was only ever going one way from there, I think, Steph.
1: Ronda Rousey will always have the mantle as the woman that brought mixed martial arts to the woman's side of things, and she'll always be credited with that. And one of the greats, but potentially went too long, was getting easily defeated and wandered away and had family and did a bit of acting and podcasting and all those other things.
0: Wrestling.
1: Yeah, wrestling, professional wrestling. Yeah. That's what I said, acting. And and like, does she go again, do you think? Does she go around again?
0: No, I don't think so. I think she's been very adamant that this is a very much a one and done situation. I think her plan is to go and have some more kids, right. I believe. She spoke in the build up to this fight about her husband being extremely anti this entire event. You know, those concerns may have been placated somewhat by that nice little seven-figure check coming the family's way, but
1: it's incredible, yeah. Isn't it? Oh my
0: it
1: god!
0: It is, yeah. So
1: this wasn't for the UFC.
0: Not the UFC, no. This was Jake Paul's first foray into the MMA world. So Jake Paul, we know MVP Promotions, been very successful with what he's done in boxing, love it or hate it, a polarizing figure in terms of his matchups and the cards he puts on. So this is his opportunity to get involved in the MMA space and make it accessible for Netflix subscribers, in a sense, I guess. And that's what is down, you know, which is a large part as to why it completely smashed all these records in terms of
1: it's free
0: the most
1: on
0: MMA.
1: Netflix.
0: Yeah, I mean,
1: how
0: obviously,
1: it,
0: you know,
1: how
0: technically...
1: How do they make money?
0: Well, technically Netflix isn't free, is it?
1: Oh, no, it's so, $15 a month. Chump change.
0: Yeah, a combination of advertisers and, you know, Netflix, I guess, will be fronting up a lot of this cash. MVP Promotions will be as well.
1: Do you think ultimately it could go pay-per-view Netflix?
0: Interesting. Yeah, well, I don't think they'll veer away from this model now. I think they've found

0: belts and what have you. Like, this is their lane. They want people, they want name recognition. They want to make some fun fights. It won't ever be very many, there won't be many consequential fights ever on the card, but you're always going to see something where you're like, hey, maybe I'll just hate watch this because I want to see Jake Paul get knocked out by Francis Ngannou, which is, you know, something that is incredibly on the cards.
1: Appealing. Yeah. Are the big names on that card were who?
0: Well, we had aforementioned Francis Ngannou, so that was probably the fight that I was the most interested in, just for the fact that Ngannou is

0: to return to the UFC just as Francis Ngannou was making his walk to the cage. So that definitely wasn't a coincidence. But yeah, it'll be interesting to see what happens there with Francis from now. There probably are some fun fights out there for him, but it's not going to be against the cream of the crop, unfortunately.
1: John Jones?
0: Unless a John Jones gets out of his contract. But knowing the way Dana's been playing this one, I don't I don't think there's much that's going to, well, I can't see him releasing John Jones from the final.
1: Mark Hunt.
0: But if it's UFC fight, there's another name. There's plenty of former league players. Obviously, don't have the name recognition in
2: Nelson
0: the US.
2: Nelson Solomon,
0: yeah. It's an interesting time.
2: And
0: but,
2: McGregor.
0: Connor.
2: Will he get in the octagon? Like, they're saying he will. Will he?
0: Man, I mean, it is one of those ones where you kind of, I'll believe it when he's walking to the octagon, right? Mm. Like, you know, we saw, asked Michael Chandler about that. Went through this huge ordeal with the or won't he for the last couple of years. I have to say I'm excited. Absolutely. Like, the UFC needs the superstar power.
2: How long since he fought?
0: 5 years. So by the time he gets into the octagon staff, it'll be almost 5 years to the day. And that fight was against Dustin Poirier. We actually suffered, I think this has been a factor that's been a little bit overlooked in this whole comeback return. He suffered a very traumatic injury in that fight. He basically broke his leg, like split his shin in half. And that's the kind of injury that has ended plenty of MMA careers. Former champ Chris Weidman, former champ Anderson Silva, they've been through that one. So, you know, as to what kind of version of Conor we see, it's such a lottery. The fact that the fight is at welterweight probably bodes a bit better for him. He is taking on Max Holloway, who is probably one of the most universally beloved fighters in the UFC. I don't think he'll find much in the way
2: and
0: of
2: resilient.
0: Like a verbal sparring partner, you know, and for the lead up to the fight. And Max, who's just a demure, laconic Hawaiian, basically. Mm. But, you know, my first thinking was that Max is going to wipe the floor with him. The only kind of caveat there is that, you know, it is at a heavier weight class. Max has struggled a bit against recent heavier fighters. I mean, we saw that against Charles Oliveira's last time out. Was a little bit physically overpowered there.
2: Mm.
0: But I can't see Conor having that same verve, and especially after so long away from the game. Time.
2: And lastly, before I let you go back and do your real job, even though this
0: isn't this part
2: good,
0: of it?
2: Yeah, this is part of it, yeah. The Kiwi stable, what's coming up for all of our old Bergs and Adesanyas and Hookers? Is there any movement, anything you've heard?
0: Hasn't been a lot of movement. No, I mean, just haphazardly bumped into old Kaikata France, actually, over the weekend. Had a good chat to him. He is currently on a hiatus from the UFC in the flyweight division there, taking some time out to go to Te Reo school, doing his Te Reo Māori. His wife is fluent in Te Reo. He wants his kids to be the same.
2: Nice.
0: And he is loving it, by all accounts. And at the same, you know, he told me he misses it. But it's one of those ones where, you know, the absence is going to make the heart grow fonder. That fire is going to start burning again. And I think he realizes that.
2: Because he's still reasonably young, isn't he?
0: He's still pretty young. I think he might be about early 30s now, 31. But the flyweight division is rapidly moving on without him. So it's one of those ones, you can't leave it for too long before you get back, or you're going to
2: lose
0: the wayside.
2: Ranking?
0: Exactly.
2: It'll be gone?
0: He's not ranked at the moment just because he's not officially, well, I believe he's on the roster, but because he's not active, they won't be listing him in the rankings. But, you know, flyweight has really taken off recently, as we saw recently. We saw Joshua Van and Tatsuro Taira have an absolute classic. And it's really thickening out in terms of depth. So Kai needs to get back. You can't take too long away from the sport, or otherwise it's really going to pass you by. As for the others, man, I mean, it's a little bit of a dry spell. I think there's a lot of contract negotiations going on. Same thing for Hooker. Olberg's obviously on the shelf there with his injury. I think we'll see an interim title fight in the meantime there while he recovers from that. And Izzy is the eternal question mark at the moment, really, as to where he wants to go with his career. He's insisted he's going to have one more fight at least. So as to who and what kind of caliber opponent that will be against, who really knows? But it's intriguing stuff. But hey, City Cup Plus is doing well. They've got a couple of good Aussies who have been fantastic there at the moment too, with Brando Perisic and Cam Ralston both making their names.
2: Ralston, yeah. Yeah, nice. Footy, always a pleasure to have you in.
0: Likewise.
2: Fight Club podcast gets released when?
0: You can find it every Wednesday night, and you can hear us live 7 p.m. on the station. So, yeah, jump on there for your weekly dose with myself and the big dog, Brad.
2: The Godfather.
0: That's what they call him.
2: Good on your Footscray. Good to have you in studio, mate.
0: Safe dog. Thank you, sir.
2: We'll do it again soon. We'll take a break. We'll come back with Tony Johnson from Sky Sport looking ahead to the weekend of Super Rugby.
1: 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If it's sport.

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11: Super Rugby Round this weekend, and there's a banger tomorrow night. It is the Crusaders hosting the Chiefs in the new stadium. Tony Johnson from Sky Sport joins us just before he gets on a plane. TJ, gee, this is a good one to start with.
12: Yeah, I'm really looking forward to it. It's going to be my first experience inside the new stadium, and that alone. But then you get this incredible rivalry where the Chiefs and the Crusaders have split their last 10 games 5-all, but the Crusaders have always won the ones that matter, and that rankles so much with the Chiefs. And there is still things at stake here. The higher up the table you finish, the better the chances are that you might have a second life when it gets to the playoffs.

0: So there's a hell of a lot at stake. Chiefs, they're pretty secure inside the top two. Crusaders still have an outside chance of grabbing third, and they would love to have another match inside that stadium come playoff time. So that and the rivalry, the fact that the Crusaders, it doesn't matter what happens in the regular season, they seem to beat the Chiefs when it comes to the crunch in recent years. So, yeah, plenty of feeling, I'm sure.
1: Waratahs, Brumbies, similar spots on the table, so crucial for these two Aussie sides.
0: Yeah, it is. And I suppose, you look at who's in, who's out at this stage of the season too, because, you know, injuries. For example, the game we've just been talking about, the fact that the Crusaders get Will Jordan back and the Chiefs are without Damien McKenzie, is that a little tip of the scale? Does that move the needle back towards the Crusaders, plus the fact that they're playing at their home ground? The Waratahs, I don't know what to make of that team. Staffy, you look at what they've got in their squad, the talent they've got, particularly in that back line, and you think, why are they not inside the top six? And just when you write them off, they go and put 50 points on the doer. So I've sort of got to the point where I just wring my hands and think, oh, well, whatever will be, will be. Throw a dart at the board and see what happens.
1: Yeah, I'm with you. It'll be an emotional game for Moana Pacifica, their last home game, unless there's some sort of first aid can be applied, new owners, etc. That's a story for another day. Heavy outsiders against the Reds, but boy, they will be motivated.
0: Yeah, and it's a sad tale, this. It really is, because it was born of the very best intentions. We had all high hopes for it, and there have been some high moments. And, you know, we keep going back to that game against the Blues last year, and you thought, well, is this the moment where they really have stamped their mark on the competition? Just hasn't happened. And as with every day that goes by without a solution in sight, you have to think, well, there isn't a solution. It's a shame. And it's all very well, you know, you see big names associated with teams and that, but they've got to come down. They've got to have a plan. They've got to have the money. They've got to have the backing. They've got to have the security. So it's not looking good. That'll fire them up, I'm sure. But to me, the Reds, they still probably look the best of the Australian teams. And that's a very hard thing to say, because they've all been so darned inconsistent. But look, I'm sure they'll fire up. I hope they get a good turnout there to you know, I suppose, salute this team and the efforts that they've continued to make. But to me, the Reds are a team that they should have secured a place in the top six by now, rather than sort of needing these wins to make sure of it.
1: And then we go Hurricanes Highlanders. Geez, this is one-way traffic, according to the TAB. $1.06 plays $8.50.
0: Yeah, I note during the week that TK Howden is the top tackler in Super Rugby this year, that he actually tops the count of tackles made, which is a great

0: defending. And I think they've probably got some more in hand. Do I read the teams right? Did I see that Fehi Finianga-Noffa is not playing in this game, Staffy?
1: Rested. Yep.
0: Yeah. Amazing, really, isn't it? He got the try-scoring record. I've been sort of thinking after that game last week, I'd quite like to... It'd be great to see him break the record because he's been a terrific team, and I think it's a nice accolade for the team to have. But he's been a terrific team player because he's created a few as well as finished them off as well. But I was thinking, you look at that try again, the more I look at it, the more I think he benefited from a missed forward pass call. So yeah. It'd be quite nice at the end of the season for him to have cleared the mark by a couple. So you're not thinking about, the one that got him over, got him equal with Ben Lamb and Joe Roth, who, by the way, Joe Roth, one of his tries, he was credited with a penalty try.
1: Oh.
0: And you can probably debate that one too, whether that should count. But he was a great player, Joe Roth, not taking that away from him. So they're obviously confident that they can send some more tries his way in the last few weeks of the competition. So they've rested him. But, the form that they're in, that was a commanding performance at Eden Park last week. They not only did they play and exhibit their own strengths that we've seen all season, they took the Blues on in areas where they've been really strong, in particular the line-out, which is such a core of the Blues game, and they absolutely attacked them there. I thought it was not just a outstanding execution by the team. I thought a great strategy by the coaches, and maybe we need to start paying a bit more mind to the job that Clark Laidlaw and his team have done.
1: Yes.
0: Yep, we celebrate the talent that they have and the wonderful expression and I suppose the daring that they play with, but there's also a lot that's technically good about that team, and last week we saw strategically good about that team.
1: Yeah, I'm with you. And lastly, the Force take on the Drill. I love watching the Force, and interestingly, they've only had one less win than the Crusaders. They've had 5 wins and the Crusaders have had 6. And they take on the not very well travelling Drua. I'm predicting a high scoring game.
0: Yeah, I'm sure it will be. The Force, to me, for a while looked like they were a team that could sneak in the back door. But again, like the other Australian teams, they've just been so inconsistent. They've got good players in that team. The Drua, you can't take them on anything other than a hope. Because, I mean, they got flogged last week, had 50 points scored against them at home. It hasn't been a great year for the Drua. We know that they're capable of much more. We know that they're capable of playing great rugby, but they just haven't. There's something has been missing in that team this year. There have been games where they really have let themselves down with their just the things that they've done, the mistakes they've made on the field. So, look, I think the Force, to me, again, they're a team that have had the opportunities to crack that top 6, haven't quite been good enough to take them, but I think they'll be good enough to win this game.
1: Well, Tony, the great news for us is you take the chair. It's Mornings with Tony Johnson from Monday, and we're going to keep you on a Thursday because it's so bloody good to have your thoughts and comments around the great game of rugby union on Thursdays. Looking forward to you being a permanent part of the stable, my friend. Monday's going to be a cool day.
0: Yeah, look, it was quite a touching thing yesterday that they I came in for a little meeting with the guys that I'm going to be working with on the 9 to 12 show, with Ricardo, of course, who's going to be there right alongside me, and Brian, Chappie and what have you. But to be asked to go into the studio and just pay a little tribute to Smithy at the end on the handover, that was a lovely moment.

0: and I look, mate, he set a very high bar. And it's great to be working with such an awesome team. I'll just be doing my best to try and maintain the incredible standard that he's set over the last 4 or 5 years.
1: And your best will be more than good enough, my friend. I'm looking forward to it. I'll let you go and jump on your plane, TJ. We'll see you next week.
0: Cheers, Stan. Okay, mate. See you.
1: Tony Johnson there joining us, and he'll keep joining us on Thursdays, which is great news. And yes, Tony Johnson mornings, if you hadn't caught up, slips into the saddle that Ian Smith's been occupying since the inception of this station. What a great addition he is. Yes, we will definitely miss the qualities of Ian Smith, but Tony Johnson's qualities will be richly listened to as well. Just on the back of that, I didn't know Xavier Rowe, has that just been announced as well?
2: Well, Chappie basically said it's going to happen. I saw some rumours online that Xavier Rowe was going to sail Sharks last night.
1: Sail GP.
2: Yeah, I mean, might be. So he's going over the UK, and then Anati's going to Wales, according to reports.
3: The Dragons.
2: Some thought the Dragons and the NRL, Ken. You know, they need everyone that they can get, but no, Dragons in Wales. But I've counted up all the players that have announced their departure since the start of the year, just in 2026.
1: Go.
2: It's 16 players.
1: Yep.
2: So from the Blues, Hoskins Satutu, Dalton Papali'i, Stephen Perifetta and AJ Lamb, that's four. Two from the Chiefs, Xavier Rowe and Atini Nanai Satutu. And then from the Hurricanes, I mean, maybe growing to 12, but six.
1: Take a deep breath.
2: Six at this stage. Devin Flanders, Anati, as we just spoke about, Puri Rakiti Stones, Fihi Fanganufo, Riley Higgins, Isaiah Walker, Leah Whitty. So that's six players. Then from the Crusaders, four, Sevi Reese, Braden Enor, Dallas McLeod, and Louis Chapman. None from the Highlanders yet. But that's 16 of pretty well, like, you know, super rugby caliber players. They're all there or thereabouts in their respective teams as starters.
1: And a lot of them are nearly All Blacks.
2: Nearly, yeah,
1: or
2: exactly.
1: Or have been in the All Blacks and not quite there, or they're in or they're out. The big thing is it always happens the year before a World Cup, because post-World Cup, the 32 pluses, they leave and go and get the big cash after a World Cup. So I think it's completely understanding that I think the biggest offshore moves happen the year before a World Cup.
2: But 2022, like, jog my memory, because I'm a bit foggy as far as departures go, but I don't remember there being 16 players announced they're leaving.
1: Maybe not.
2: Like, it feels like a lot more.
1: It does seem like a lot this time, but the shelves in the rugby player department will be very full post-World Cup. And players like Inari, for example, when you look at all the halfbacks, and every team will have three, and if you go the top eight teams, there's 24 halfbacks going to be at the top eight teams at the Rugby World Cup. Mm. And of those 24, you would imagine that seven or eight will be done and looking for a big contract. So if Inari waited till after the World Cup, he's way back in the queue. He's towards the front of the queue at the moment. And he's not going to be an expensive purchase for the Dragons in Wales. I totally understand it. It does feel like a little bit more, but it usually is the biggest year of movers is just before the World Cup, because the stocks are full.
2: Yeah, I mean, it makes sense, your point. Like, I mean, reading between the lines, and this is totally speculative, and I've got nothing to base this thought or opinion off, so preface, you know, what I'm about to say with that. But it really does kind of feel like, to me at least, there's been some discussion, maybe a few handshake agreements between players and maybe the Players Association, I'm not sure, trying to force this overseas selection for All Blacks. You know, all of these players, they're there or thereabouts, potential All Blacks, not quite for some. Like, why, me reading between the lines, it's like they're trying to force a move from NZR to be picked overseas so we can earn more coin overseas and still play for the All Blacks, have the best of both worlds.
1: Yeah, I don't know if that's what's behind it. I think that the result of it might be they will have a stronger

0: look at it. But I don't think Hoskins Satuta was going to be an All Black again. Dalton Papali'i probably would have been an All Black again amongst all of those. I think Riley Higgins had a huge future. Just got sawn off at, when he was injured. But I don't think they're doing it in a
1: That's not their purpose.
0: That's not their purpose, it might be the result.
1: Yeah.
0: Yeah. It's certainly something they'll be talking about at headquarters. And I continue to say that by within a decade, we will be picking players from offshore because we just can't afford it. That other story that's come out about the Anzac test for the All Blacks and the Bledisloe Cup, financially, it only makes sense to play it in Australia. It'd be New Zealand rugby would make much more money out of an Anzac test in Australia because you split it 50-50. And when you get the Queensland government, the Victorian government, West Australia local government, they pour money and bring the game to us because they're flush with cash. But it's like, I'm actually, is this sacrilege? I'm actually okay for the Anzac test to be played in Australia pretty much every year. I'm actually okay with it because financially it makes so much more sense.
1: Yeah.
0: Financially.
1: Are you?
0: Yeah. And then that's the extra game. And then you have one in Australia. So we've at the moment got two Bledisloe Cup games, which I think is stupid. So to win the Bledisloe Cup back, Aussie have to win two. That's bloody hard. So 1 year, you'll have the Anzac in Australia and one Bledisloe in Australia, one in New Zealand. The next year, you have two games in New Zealand and the Anzac in Australia, and you take the financial scoop. Like, they're going to make $6 or $7 million.
1: Don't you think that fixture, and the Bledisloe in particular, if it is to become a three-game series, like, that's prime for a San Diego or a Baltimore?
0: Well,
1: or
0: you could
1: Japan,
0: have one in Aussie, one in New Zealand, and one somewhere else. Yes, you could. They could do that.

0: just go with our good grace, because they'll go and earn double, triple overseas. So it's finances that's the constraint. So if the finances are going to be improved by an Anzac game in Australia, you take it. I think it's a no-brainer.
1: Yeah, I get what you mean. I mean, the Anzac game has to be in either New Zealand or Australia. I mean, like maybe the second game like they do for State of O and chop it around around the world. I mean, how does it affect the Super Rugby competition? Because Josh texted through before saying there's only three teams really worth talking about at the business end of the Super Rugby season. Like, he's got a fair point. There's no real point in talking about the rest of them. I mean, top six make it into the playoffs, but do they really have a chance of winning? Probably not. The three teams that make it? Like, he's right. And all of those players leaving skim off the top of the talent pool of New Zealand rugby. Like, it's a massive talking point, I think, especially with 10 teams now being in the comp.
0: Yeah, and I think the very near future, the pattern of a rugby player's playing career is going to look very different quite quickly. And I think it's going to mirror Leicester Whanganuku. You go young, 2 or 3 years. France is an incredible club competition. You get better playing there. You come back and you do 2 or 3 years in New Zealand that coincides with the World Cup and Super Rugby, and then you go away again and you make a lot of money again, and then you retire probably having earned twice as much money as you would have if you had stayed in New Zealand the whole time. And people say that the youth are devaluing the value of a black jersey. I wouldn't say all of them, but certainly some of them. And I don't blame them. Like, why would you stay in New Zealand for $200,000 a year as a rugby player when you can get $600,000, $700,000 offshore?
2: Mm.
0: And the only downside is you can't play for the All Blacks. And do also remember that the average rugby player that plays full professional, good top New Zealand rugby players, they will earn 80% of their lifetime income in their rugby playing career. So they don't finish rugby, there will be exceptions, a very general statement. They don't finish rugby and start a job on the same income they were on before. Pretty much any top sports person. Mm. And that's the downside to a full contact sport like rugby and rugby league. Not so much for people like Kelly Slater, who's still carving it up in his 40s. I think he might even be 50. You've got a finite career playing rugby league. So they front-end their earnings, and I've got no issue with that. And then they come back and they start a little company or go and get a job.
2: Yeah.
0: I just think, like, the whole dynamic of the lifespan of a rugby player, I think they'll front-end their earnings. It's fair thing enough. He might come back in 2 or 3 years. He might, like Leicester.
1: Well, yeah, I'm sure he would if the black jersey's calling him. But, like, I suppose we're talking around this issue. It's like, how do you stop it? It's, I mean, making
0: market
1: more
0: forces.
1: Money.
0: Market forces.
1: Yeah, there's nothing you can do, really, eh?
0: No. There's not. There's someone on the line. No. $19 tickets online. How difficult was that to work out? And they actually got 22,000 plus. Rugby don't count people that don't show up. I tell you what they do. What was that famous story? Who told us that story about a Blues crowd? I won't say it because I'll get done for slander, but who was it that told us about, they asked how many did the Warriors have and they posted that they had 500 more than the Warriors on the same night? I can't remember. It was a while ago. Is Josh recommending Coast Cakes from the Hibiscus Coast? If so, I second it, as their cakes are amazing. Hibiscus Coast Raiders are the only club to win the Bartercard Cup, Fox Memorial, Sharman Cup and the Phelan Shield, and they're going to win the Sharman this year again. There you go. Hibiscus Coast Raiders. Speaking of Ronda Rousey, oh yes, we got this text before. Google her kids' names and give the pronunciations a crack. Right, I googled them. They're here somewhere. Here they are. La'akia and Leko Ula, but they've got middle names to sink a ship. Makalapua Kalani Nipo is the middle name of La Akia.

0: And there's Liko Ula Paumani Nakai Piha. And their surname's Brown. But one of them was, the meaning was like the opening of a new leaf or something.
1: Who's their husband?
0: Hawaiian.
1: Oh.
0: Yeah, Hawaiian descent. He's a Travis, he must be Brown. He was a UFC fighter as well. Ripper names. La'akia and Liko Ula. I like them. Born September 21 and January 25. Ronda Rousey's kids with great names known to humankind. We'll take a break. We'll catch up with Thad Taylor next.
2: Auckland FC have done it. 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

0: Virgin, quarter to two. Our rugby league preview just after two. About our life sports racing update. Joining us now out of the TAB, the wonderful Thaddeus Taylor joins us. Hurricanes flags flying proudly in the head office, I hope, Thad.
1: Oh, I'm wearing my Hurricanes jersey right now, Steph, actually, as it turns out. I expect most people will be around here. No, of course, very short price favourites against the Highlanders too. $1.06, would you believe it? So not getting any juice this weekend, but why would you, the way the Hurricanes have been going? So, they're fantastic. And long may it continue, as far as I'm concerned.
0: Belligerence being shown by the bookmakers, keeping the Crusaders at $2. I could imagine it'll be telephone numbers liability if they stay there.
1: You think the Crusaders? Yeah. Well, I mean, the Chiefs are getting the job done. I mean, I just said to you a couple of weeks ago, the bookies have really hung their hats on the Chiefs to do the job. They're holding on for dear life.
0: Yeah.
1: You know, in the outright as well, and pretty much everywhere they go. So they've sort of backed themselves into a corner to a degree around the Chiefs. Yes, they've made them favourites against the Crusaders. And, yeah, look, Southern fans are rejoicing. It's their time of year. They're certainly not out of it by any stretch, and they come off the bye. So there's a fair bit to like, as you say. At $2, yeah, they are the liability at the moment against the Chiefs, and that doesn't surprise me. But the Chiefs were pretty good last weekend in getting the job done. So, yeah, interesting match. It'll be interesting to see if they do come closer together. I feel like it's a coin flip game, so maybe we should be at a sort of $1.87, $1.90 the pair there. But I don't think they're miles away. But certainly at $2, the Crusaders are attracting a fair bit of interest.
0: The Bank of Warriordom is back open for business this week, taking on the might of the St. George Illawarra Dragons.
1: Yeah, the T-bill rate's dropping. We're only getting 20% on our money staff this time.

0: Yes, and as traditional, and I'd say this, and this has got no data to back this up, just a feeling, and I'm sure it's a feeling a lot of people out there have in TAB land, that when they get down to these short quotes, it gets a bit nervy, but should it? Because these Dragons have been awful, to be fair. Look, Penrith got there pretty comfortably in the end last weekend, and they haven't had a win this season. So, you know, the pessimists out there amongst us, and I'm not going to count myself amongst them, would be like, oh, this will be the game we toss up. This will be the game we lose. We'll hand them the first win. But the optimist in me says, why not just let the roll continue? They are $1.20. The St. George Illawarra Dragons are $4.60. Yes, they're at home, but the Warriors were sensational last week in that magic round against the Broncos. Talk about match of the round. It was fantastic viewing from start to finish. And, you know, even though I was a little bit nervous at times, they just never really, you know, put you in any doubt that they were going to get the job done. They just kept turning up for each other. They keep doing that, they'll be winning. So they're $1.20 away to the Dragons, who deserve it, outsiders in a yet to trouble the scorer.
1: Absolutely. Now, I'll give you race 5 at Hastings today. One of my favourites, Carter John. Mm-hmm. The good price is gone, now down to $4.50. People must have heard it's one of my favourites. But you could full permission to give me something for Saturday, Thaddeus.
0: Yeah, thank you. I will. I'm going to head to Ellerslie. Good to be back at the Bay. It's the first thing. I will be checking all the reports tonight to make sure everything is ticked off. But they've got through three races, so that is good to see. They'll get through the card there at 6, I'm sure, and yeah, Carter John, race 5, well backed. I want to go to Ellerslie. It's always good race. This is an incredible stretch of weather we're having, Steph. It's a funny time of year because you know, actually now you've got trainers saying, bring on the rain. I've got horses ready to go that I need to get ready for jumping campaigns. But personally, I'm not complaining that we're going to be on soft 5s, bordering on 4s at New Plymouth and Ellerslie on Saturday. So that's a quite incredible stuff in itself. I thought Orson Stone in the last race at Ellerslie would be a very good bet on the day. Matt Cartwright aboard. It was good from a wide barrier for third last time out. Backs up in 7 days. Orson Stone currently paying $4.50 and $1.95. And in the main race of the day, the JRA Trophy, why can't Lupo Solitario back to back after winning the Easter Handicap? He's a big horse there, up 2.5 kgs, but a weaker field than he beat last time. He's still $3.40. Don't think that's a bad price. So race 6, Ellerslie, Lupo Solitario. Race 8, Ellerslie, Orson Stone. There's your double for the weekend.
1: Just clicking as we speak. If I multi those two together, $15.30. Happy days. Happy day. Now they've just got to win, Thad.
0: Yeah. Exactly. That's the easy bit. Oh, no, we're home. Start counting the money. No, I'm joking, Steph. Yeah. Bet responsibly, of course. Fingers and toes crossed that we can get that double home on the weekend.
1: Good on you, buddy. Talk to you on Saturday morning on the Mail Run. Appreciate your time.
0: Look forward to it. Thanks, Steph. Thanks for having me.
1: There he is, race 6, Lupo Solitario, $3.40. And race 8, Orson Stone, $4.50. Multi together, $15.30. You could just take top twos or top threes, and because the multi is the it multiplies you to heaven. It does. It multiplies you to heaven. Yeah, I like Carter John in race 5 in about 50 minutes. Oh, I'm going to be on air when it's on. I might have to time an ad break. I got one text from a little while ago. I meant to read Staffy. It'd be great to get someone from that youth Welsh squad to tell storylines of what they got up to in Auckland as teenagers away from home for their first overseas comp. Yeah, that was a good idea. But that was 1994. Be pretty hard to track down. If you missed it in the first hour, the patron of the show, Brian, regaled us with a wonderful story from 1994 when he helped organise a trip of Welsh cricketers. 6 games, 2 rental vans, and accommodation at the Alpers in Epsom there. Great stories. Right, got to get a breakaway. Back in a minute.
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10: Welcome back in. Coming up towards 2 o'clock after two, we're going to hear from Mike Mehall-Wood. You may have heard him, I'm thinking, Jacob, 2 or 3 weeks ago we had Mike on.
11: Could have been over a month ago. I'm not sure. I had a break in between, so.
10: Oh, true. Okay. Yeah.
11: It feels like 2 weeks to me.
10: It feels like 2 weeks to me, but maybe it's six. Who knows? But he writes, he's like a freelance journalist, rugby league writer, and has really interesting insights and takes on things in rugby league. I also go through every game this round of the NRL, but he's written a piece on his Substack, which is available to anyone. You don't have to pay. Just with what the Warriors are doing right on the field, and he had a good long think about it, and he's come up with a few ideas and has explored a few techniques and coaching methods, so I don't want to give it all away, but we will catch up with him in about 5 minutes, which will be good times. We'll catch up with Millsy or Lashes, who are both in the building. Of course, Out the Gate resumes today. Out the Gate resumes today, usually starts partway through the Millsy and Guy show, which means Guy can't do it, but he is one of the hosts of Out the Gates, brought to you

0: by Betcha on Trackside, and I think it's simulcast on here afterwards, I think, not 100% sure, but they will have Guy, Mitch James, Brendan Popperwell, Blake Stossart, into the pot we go. Only bet what you can afford and bet responsibly, of course, but it's a good time. I enjoy it, I partake, it is a good time. We get a breakaway, we'll talk some NRL and the Warriors more specifically after this.
1: 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The Dragons are still searching for their first win of the season, so plenty to play for. Can the Warriors go 6 in a row? 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
1: This is a Sport Nation Football World Cup moment. 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Pelé steps into a World Cup semi-final and tears France apart. 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

0: gone 2 o'clock. We're just talking about the exodus of players. Ken says a few will come back next year. I don't know if they'll come back that quick. I think some potentially will come back. Fehi might come back at some stage. Is the Anzac game going to be any good since it's outside a test window and the best Aussies are allowed to go overseas? It's a point. It's a valid point. Valid point. The Crusaders know how to win titles. They time their run and crank it up at this time of year. Just look at last year when you lot wrote them off. Who wrote them off? I don't think I'd ever write off a Crusaders are one of those teams that can come from sixth and win. That's the Crusaders. And clearly the last All Blacks coaching group told those guys that they were not wanted because those contract negotiations weren't done overnight. Good points again. Jeez, we get some good points. Thank you, Fraser. Steph, why don't we get transfer fees? Dave from the beautiful Maraita. I've been on about that for a long time. We as a country in a rugby ecosystem make these players and they just go. They just go. And I'd like a transfer fee, and it gets filtered down. Super, NPC, club, school, academies, help them go. Because we are the veggie garden of world rugby players. And we harvest consistently. And our veggies are good.
1: We're the veggie garden of world rugby players.
0: We are. We grow the best.
1: Oh, that's funny. The players don't get transfer fees because they go at the end of their contracts, don't they?
0: No, we're saying why doesn't New Zealand rugby get something off the Dragons? Because Eddie Iñárritu's been paid and trained and coached and everything in New Zealand, and they just pick up a fully complete player.
1: Like compensation.
0: Yeah, a little bit of compensation coming back this way.
1: Yeah, I mean, I suppose from the Dragons' angle, like, he's an off-contract player.
0: Mm.
1: So, you know, New Zealand rugby don't deserve any money. Because they're signing a free agent, essentially.
0: I suppose, Jake.
1: But I get what you mean. It is a bit silly. It's the same thing in the NRL, Steph. Like,
0: yeah.
1: Transfers between clubs, and especially, you know, when it's the dreaded compassionate grounds reason.
0: Which is my favourite.
1: Which is the most stupid, ridiculous thing in the world, but that's by the by. Yeah, I mean, it's just not part of the culture like it is in English football or European football.
0: And I don't think you can. It'd have to be a global full agreement from the 1st of October. Transfer fees. I just can't see it happening. And no pressure, Steffi. My TAB account is sinking like the Titanic. I just put a place bet on Carter John. Cheers, Snifter. Snifter, the great name. Don't know if it's a great tip because it was mine. It is a heavy track, untested on a heavy track. I like the extra distance. Love Kelly Myers riding. Good luck, Snifter, to you and me. Right, let's talk some rugby league. Well, no Blake Ashford today, and you could argue we're going up a range because we're talking, we spoke to him a while, Mike Wood is his name, who loves his league, and he's just done a really cool piece on the Warriors, which is called How Bizarre the Warriors Became Boring and Then Started Winning, which really encapsulate and makes me want to read the whole thing. Mike, good morning to you in Australia, welcome in.
2: Kia ora in New Zealand, Aotearoa, I believe.
0: Yes. What brought about this? Yeah, Aotearoa, very good. Which means land of the long white cloud, if anyone asks you. What inspired you to write this really good article on the Warriors and how they are where they are?
2: Well, I was watching the game last week and I thought, do you know what? It's really strange. I was thinking of Warriors past, you know, when I grew up watching the team when you have Dennis Betts or Sam Tompkins, I don't know how far back you want to go, and thinking the Warriors are really good, but they've done it in the opposite of the Warriors' way. They're really boring. They are, you know, complete sets, get up the field, make your tackles. It's good. Is it fun? I don't know. It's always fun to win, I suppose. But I was thinking how the cultural change has happened at the Warriors in the last, in the Andrew Webster period. And I thought, I love Webby, right? I've had a bit to do with him over the years. And I thought, what he's really done is make them very Panthers-like. Mm. Both in terms of how they play,

0: but also in terms of the buy-in, the culture, all that stuff that was really crucial to what they did at the Panthers. He brought that to the Warriors. And I thought, you don't get that defense without the culture. But it's funny that he's been playing the same way kind of the whole time he's been at the Warriors. Mm. And it's just that this year, the game, the rest of the game has valued that sort of football. Well, if you can just get up the end and bash them with your forwards, the refs will give you enough set restarts that you'll eventually score tries. And even when the Warriors were good previously, that was always the problem. You know, I think last year they finished sixth and they had the 11th best point scored. But their defence was good enough that they won. You know, they were good in the regular season, but that won't win new games in the finals. And I think this is the interesting thing now, because they're scoring at a rate higher than the 2001 Warriors who finished first and were sort of the other example of the best Warriors. You know, that's what I was thinking of as the great teams of Stacey Jones and Ali Lalatiti and people like that. Mm. Well, this Warriors team are actually scoring more points, but in a more boring manner. It's very strange. It's bizarre. How bizarre.
1: Yeah, and it was...
0: Apologies to a New Zealand audience for the reference.
1: You're going well, mate. You're going great guns. I thought a great endorsement for that was Tanner Boyd, who's just having a season, was having a vintage season. Even discussions of potential origin at some stage in this series, and he goes down and Tamari Martin came on, and I thought, oh no, seamless. And that to me is a rugby league system, and Andrew Webster's getting a lot of plaudits. I'd also like to bring in Stacey Jones in there as well, who deals with all of the halves, to get that seamless transition from your regular starter to a guy that's hardly played and it still all functions like an awesome machine. It's a good rugby league factory at the moment.
0: Do you know what? You've hit the nail on the head there, because the thing about... So there's two things about rugby league which don't get talked about very much. One of which, it is a weak link sport. You are only as good as your worst player, right?
1: Mm.
0: Within that, the most important players in your roster, in the regular season at least, are players 19 to 30, because they're the ones who come in when something goes wrong. So if you can build a system that means you can replace the player who goes down, even if it's your halfback, and you've got another halfback who's maybe not as good, but close to as good. And Penrith did this for years. Jack Cogger, Brad Snyder, Sean O'Sullivan, you could go through all these players. If Cleary went down, obviously those dudes weren't as good as Cleary, but they weren't a million miles off. You know, they were still competent. And that's what the Warriors have now. They've got loads of players who, if Chance goes down, Tane Taupiki can come in. You know, if Wade Egan goes down, Sam Healy can come in.

0: an inconsistent way. What if Sean has a bad day? What if Sean's injured and he's not there at all, as often happens? You know, this is something that is a slightly dangerous way to play, whereas the way that the Warriors are doing things now, which is to make the production of the, particularly in the defense, in the aggregate, where you can swap players in and out because they're doing it collectively. That's what Penrith have done for years and years and years. Now, I wouldn't say it's the most interesting, but bloody hell, it's effective.
1: Mm. You make a good point. You just made me think, actually, because there's the Newcastle Knights and then there's the Knights without Ponga. There's the Roosters without Tedesco. There's other teams that if you lose a player, like one player, or even worse, two, it's really down strength. And it was really evident about that system thing when Tamati Martin came on. So that's also, what else did you uncover in your research of what's happening with the Warriors?
0: I think the other thing is, and now I have to drop in a sort of name drop on you here, right, is that, and you will know this being in New Zealand as well as anyone, but I was at a conference 4 or 5 years ago. I think I was the first journalist to ever do this, right, where there's a doctor based in Brisbane, a Samoan New Zealander doctor called David Lakita. He runs a consultancy that puts on events to help basically guys like me who don't know, who aren't from this part of the world. Mm.

0: it's at least 50% Pacifica now, that's really important. Right? And I thought as a journalist, it was important for me to go and learn about how to pronounce players' names. I'd say, you know, interact with people in a way that made them feel comfortable, because obviously it's a work environment. You want to make everybody as happy as possible. The Panthers sent multiple people to this. They sent John Oliver, who was their Pathways manager, who's now at the RLPA, and Webster was there. This is when Webster was third in line at the Panthers. Yeah. So when he got the job at the Warriors, I thought he is going to know exactly what the people he is talking to, who they are. He's going to be able to meet them on their terms, you know? And he's going to be smart enough to know, I don't need to be all things to all men. I just need to let them be them and be comfortable where they are. And you can see that in the Warriors. You look at the, now I have to use my Mari again here, but Hikoi down Caxton Street, the march.
1: Yeah, the Hikoi.
0: That vibe, all that stuff is so Warriors. It's unique to the Warriors. And they've been, I mean, I'm sure he's pushing up an open door commercially with Cameron George and people like that who know that this is, you know, a good team culture to have. You look at the crowd, it's totally unique to the Warriors. It's actually more like a British crowd in terms of the interaction and the chants and all that. It's like watching the Super League game almost. Those sort of things, that's very Warriors. Nobody else does that. I go much manly on the hill, we don't get that. And so I think he's really played into that and he's made that part of the team culture. And you look at, I mean, the best example is getting James Fisher-Harris, who is the sort of personification of mana within the New Zealand national team setup, and getting him to come to the Warriors and making him the leader of that. I think this is all very woolly off field. You know, I love writing about tactics and statistics, but this stuff matters loads as well. And especially when you want to play that blanket defense, it all relies on discretionary effort from your players. And they've got to believe in what you're doing as a project. Now, if you look at the Panthers system, John Oliver, he was in the Pathways at the Panthers. I've spoke to James Fisher-Harris about this as well, about how they made him into a leader by leaning into his Maori heritage and saying that this is what your family ancestry did, this is what you should do. And he was really reticent in that regard. Mm. Didn't think it fitted him as a person, but he really grew into it because the Panthers wanted to make him that guy in their team and said, you need to lean into this. And he would talk about it now in terms of how it helped him with the New Zealand Kiwis team and then subsequently with the Warriors. The Bulldogs have tried to do it as well with the culture that is unique to Canterbury, and you can see Webster doing it as well. And I think it's both smart as a football move. It just makes everybody happier about being in the group. Everyone happy. And the Warriors always had this problem that a lot of their players, especially the ones who didn't grow up in New Zealand, would be on the first plane to Sydney whenever they looked any good. Yeah. You're not seeing that anymore. You're seeing guys actually come to New Zealand. They're retaining the best New Zealand talent and adding to it, you know. And he got rid of guys like Adam Kalua-Blake, who's a great player, but he did not fit this. It's gone. Clicked. And so they're really getting that culture. And if you're going to play this defense, this high effort defense style, which the Panthers play, which the Bulldogs try and play, which the Warriors try and play, you've got to have some other reason other than football to make it work. And I think he's absolutely killed that.
1: And I think another good advertisement for what you're talking about is the Kiwis that have come home, like James Fisher-Harris, Roger Tuivasa-Sheck, William Warbrick. They are all coming back now because they're obviously hearing from the other players. Man, we are Kiwi, you know. And it's so good over here. And I think that's potentially the best advertisement of the high flying Kiwis who've made themselves in Australia have come back to New Zealand.
0: Exactly. Aaron Clark as well, one of the best players in this Warriors team, who's come back from many years in Australia and made it. He really wanted to join that project. Mm. Like they've created a destination, whereas previously New Zealand was a great place to start to get a job somewhere else. You know, you look at all these players who went through the Kiwi Rugby League system and ended up playing in Australia for whatever reason. If you are now, a Fahu White or Casey McLean, all these guys who grew up in New Zealand, who, you know, Casey McLean was in Origin camp on that, and he's in Sydney yesterday, was speaking with a Kiwi accent. Like, it was really jarring in his Blues jersey with his Kiwi accent. Right? All these guys, when they go to the open market, Warriors are going to be in there. And they're going to be in there because they've made it a place that those players want to play, where they feel like not only is this like a team that can win, but also a team that sort of reflects who they are. And in rugby league, that is such an important part. You know, our sport is unique in having this sort of sense of place and community. Not many other sports have that. It's not a mercenary game. It's a game about where you're from and who you are. And I think that's something, you know, you will see this in New

0: You know, and you see this in the crowd, the people who go to watch Warriors games, very different to the crowd that goes to the other games. And that's not just the Warriors thing. You see that in the Bulldogs as well, for example. I even see it in Manly on the northern beaches of Sydney. Like, the people who go to watch the games at Rivervale are almost always from the northern beaches. That's what the tribalism, parochialism, which is often can hold rugby league back, is something that can work in its favour as well. And I think we'll see that in the World Cup especially, but God, Webster's got them doing it at the Warriors.
1: He really has. Let's have a quick look through this round, if you don't mind, Mike. Talking to Mike Wood, who's written a brilliant piece, and go and find his Substack and go and have a read of it. It's really, really good. Canberra Raiders and the Dolphins play tonight. And looking at the markets, if you don't mind, Origin just makes it a real head-scratcher. And we've got the Raiders and Dolphins, who aren't massively affected, those teams, and the Raiders come out as slight favourites. Do you agree with that?
0: Yeah, I would say so. They've had the week off. They've not got Hudson Young's not going to play, but I think they're pretty much, Ethan Strange, I suppose, isn't going to play. But they're also, you know, you look at the Dolphins, and they've lost Herbie Farnworth's got injured as well. My local boy to where I'm from, Herbie Farnworth, he's not going to play. So I think, look, the Dolphins, they've been a lot better of late, in the sense that they've stopped dropping the ball. They were brilliant in it. They've always been very good at attack. But if you're going to play like that, you've got to catch the ball, and they weren't doing it. So I think they've been better, but yeah, you take Herbie out and you take Hammer out. And if you're going to play this ultra-attacking style, you are limited by having your best attacking players on the field, and they're not going to have the best two of them. So I would worry about that. And I think the Raiders, they're coming off the bye. They didn't play a magic round. They're going to have a lot of players. You know, they'll have been able to have a reset about a team that has not been going that well. They're at home. It's probably going to be, if you're coming from Redcliffe at least, it's going to be quite cold. It's not cold for me, but it's cold for them. And I'd back the Raiders to just make it true. I mean, I wouldn't think it'd be great to watch, but I think they'll probably get 2 points.
1: Melbourne Storm and Canterbury Bulldogs. Now, they're both at the bottom of the table, but geez, Melbourne Storm have got a lot more upside. Yes, they lose some cattle. I'm all about the $2.20 on the Melbourne Storm. Am I wrong?
0: I've been very pro Melbourne Storm. Now, if you read my subsection, go back and flick through to a couple of weeks ago, I created a statistical model that explains all rugby league. You have to go and read it to get the ins and outs. It's a bit more complicated than that. The Melbourne Storm have basically been doing all the right things, but they've had terrible execution. I don't want to call out some of the Kiwis in this, but we're all breaking defence in there. There's a couple of Kiwis knocking around the background who haven't been at their best.
1: Yeah.
0: But they've been doing the things that you do to win, get the ball forwards, you know, making line breaks, keeping possession, all the stuff. They just have had terrible execution at both ends of the ball, particularly in conceding points. They've tightened that up a little bit of late. And I don't think losing, say, Cameron Munster to Origin is going to particularly change that, because I think that it's all a system thing in terms of defence. The Bulldogs cannot score points. Critically cannot score points. And theirs is completely a system thing. So I think this will be a lot lower scoring, potentially, than you might expect, because the Bulldogs, they're still pretty all right defensively. They've got the fundamentals of it. They've been going a little bit in the last couple of weeks, have gone a little bit, but they're still getting the line speed, they're still getting in people's faces. The question with them is always, will they throw enough points? Now, it'll be very interesting against Melbourne, who, you know, on an execution level, have not been that great in defence. But as is ever with Origin, I haven't got a clue. Yeah. But I think, I think it's probably a toss-up, so take the outsider, right? That's how I always do it.
1: Yeah. And what about the Warriors? Surely they can lap the Dragons.
0: I've run my model on this one, and the Dragons are rubbish. You don't need a model to tell you that, but the Dragons are rubbish. The Warriors are the antithesis of the Dragons. They are going to be boring. They're going to get the ball, run it down the middle, sit in their end and wait for the mistakes. And the Dragons will give you mistakes unless they have suddenly developed a lot more attacking flair. I remember going to a game, Cogrove, the Warriors against the Dragons in 2021, I'm going to say, or 2022. The Warriors completed at 100%. I'd be going for that. I think they might get close to that. Yeah. The only thing stopping them is if they're 40 points up and get bored.
1: Yeah, that's true.
0: It won't be great to watch, but they'll win.
1: I get the hint you might be a Manly fan.
0: I am a Manly supporter. And I'm terrified about Saturday night, because we are quite down on the old troops with Amole and Tolu Kula out, plus Tommy Tavorovic. You didn't mention teams who fall apart when their best player comes out, but that is us. Although we've actually been all right. But I think, I think there's a couple of problems in the Manly backline, but the Titans can't tackle. They're not really good at attacking.

0: Exactly. And they actually have beaten us at Rugby Oval not that long ago. I was there. 2023?
1: Yeah.
0: That was, yeah. I think our new Kiwi overlord here in foreign, he's been a little bit lucky in the teams that we've played. You know, we've got the Tigers at a bad time for them. We've played the Dolphins and they decided to give away as many penalties as possible. Then we played the Cowboys and they decided that I think they had a 42% completion rate in the first half. So they've been a bit fortunate in that regard, but there's definitely been an uptick in quality. And yeah, I would say the odds are very in favour of Manly. But as a Manly supporter, I'll be saying nothing until I'm singing Eagle Rock at the end.
1: All right, that sounds good. And finally, the other mystery team to me, South Sydney Rabbitohs, they can look premiership contenders and then they can look pants week on week. I just don't know what to make of them.
0: Yeah, well, you, me and everybody else, my model is very down on stats, but here's the metaphor I've been using, right? If you do stats about these things, right, stats are based on largely on averages. Like this would happen in most situations, right?
2: Yeah.
0: And how much you like soccer. When Tottenham had Harry Kane and Son Heung-min, they were massively above average finishers. And everyone went, this can't continue. And it continued because they're two of the best shooters in the world. So they were above average, right? So they confounded the stats. Now, if you have, say, Latrell Mitchell and Alex Johnson, and you have two of the biggest upside attacking players going, you've got the greatest try scorer in NRL history and Latrell Mitchell. The problem is when you don't have Alex Johnson and Latrell Mitchell, things do tend to fall off a little bit. They're very much based on having their best players on the field.
1: Mm.
0: You know, that's kind of the Wayne Bennett way has been for a long time, is raise the level of the worst player, let the best player win you the game. I think that could be a problem. I'm not sure that you know, they're going to lose players to Origin. They've already lost, obviously, the trail's injured. There's a couple of guys who aren't there. I would be a bit more worried about them, but I think they've always got some people do something. They've always got, you know, they do have that sort of slightly romantic ability to just pull it out. They also have the less romantic ability to fall directly on their face. So, yeah, I am a betting man and I will not be touching that one with a 20-foot stick.
1: That's fair. Mike, how can people find your columns?
0: They can Google What You Get Is What You See Rugby League. I'll actually give you the Tina Turner song, which I stole the name from. But if you put in my name, Mike Meehalwood, that's M-E-E-H-A-L-L. Mike Meehalwood, you'll get me. I'm on all the socials with the same name. I'm the only person in the world with that name, so you'll find it eventually. But yeah, Substack's great. Follow me, lots of people do. I think I'm the biggest Substack in rugby league, maybe? I don't know, I should check that. I think I am. Yeah, and there's a great article, in my opinion, about the Warriors, and New Zealand listeners should go read it and tell me that I should update my New Zealand musical knowledge from 1997 or whatever.
1: Awesome, mate. Hey, really good to talk to you. I'll let you get back to work, mate. Appreciate your time today.
0: No worries, mate. I don't know how to say thank you and goodbye in Maori, but I've only got hello.
1: Ka kite.
0: Ka kite. Thank
1: you. There it is. Have a great day, mate.
0: Thanks, mate. Anytime.
3: Afternoons with Safi.
1: He's a good man, and go and track him down. His stuff is really, really interesting, and I was fascinated to hear that bit about he was at that conference where the Kiwi-born Samoan doctor presented about cultural side of things for Pacific Islanders, and Andrew Webster was in the room way back then when he was an assistant coach at Penrith and would hold him in good stead in New Zealand. You'd have to say, pretty much has. That has a great team feeling to it, the Warriors.
2: Yeah, I think, you know, the Warriors under Andrew Webster, I think he makes a great point. Like, the whole revolution that we've seen in this country is, you know, top down Mark Robinson to Cam George to Andrew Webster, and they're three men mainly responsible for this change in how rugby league's perceived in New Zealand, I think.
1: A text from Ken to you, Jacob.
2: Okay.
1: Jacob, you mentioned only maybe three or four teams could win Super Rugby. NRL, outside of the Red V, I'd say it's very similar. And they have 16 teams.
2: Oh, well, 17 actually, Ken. Are you marking the Dragons as not an NRL team? Because yeah, they've lost 10 in a row.
1: It's more than that. Didn't we work out it's more than that?
2: Well,
1: 14.
2: 14 in a row, yes, you're right.
1: The last year
2: as well.
1: Year.
2: Yeah, I mean, sure. I guess so, because no team's won outside the top four.
1: Mm.
2: But I suppose that's better than three is four.
1: Actually, I was going to ponder you. I want you to ponder me something, Jacob. But first question, which might seem quite irrelevant, but what's your favourite meal?
2: Like death row meal or like just favourite meal?
1: Just your
2: meal
1: favourite meal.
2: My favourite meal. It's probably spaghetti bolognese.
1: Spaghetti bolognese. Okay. So, you now tell me who will win the NRL this year, and if you're wrong, you can never have spaghetti bolognese ever again in your life. So I'm not going to kill you or anything, but goodbye to spaghetti bolognese for the rest of your life. Who's going to win the NRL?
2: Okay. Are you going to hold me to this or like, is this just...
1: No, this is how I get like...
2: Okay,
1: a lot of people,
2: real answer.
1: Yeah, a lot of people think, you know, the Warriors got a good chance, which they have. Their best chance for years. But who do you think's going to win? No more bolognese on the line.
2: I'd say the Panthers. Yeah.
1: I'd put my fish and chips on the Panthers as well.
2: It'll be a narrow grand final, 22-20 or something like that, I think, if it was to happen.
1: And expand it. This year, how many teams... I'll give you three. So Panthers are one. Okay. Who are the other two most likely to be grand final winners?
2: Warriors.
1: Mm-hmm.
2: And I might say the Sea Eagles.
1: Okay.
2: Yeah. But that might come back to bite me. It's either the Sea Eagles or the Rabbitohs. I think, as Mike was saying, when you've got the all-time leading try scorer and inside him, Latrell Mitchell... like, you know, barring fitness, you can't really go past them. But I don't think their spine is as good as either the Panthers or the Warriors or the Seagulls.
1: So I'm Panthers and Warriors, and I might shock the world with my third one, the Storm.
2: Okay.
1: Who are currently 13th. Yeah, they're currently 13th. They only have a minus 8 points differential, and all the teams around them are minus 57 Broncos, 78 Raiders, 86 Titans, 103 Bulldogs, 144 Eels, 207 the Dragons. They're only minus 8. And I think if they can get themselves up, what are they? They are 6 points behind the top four. It's not many, really, is it?
2: Yeah, it's definitely doable.
1: Yeah. So I think Panthers, Warriors, or Storm. I was thinking the Roosters as well. I'm not the Eagles and I'm not the Rabbitohs. Both too flighty.
2: Yeah, I just think the Roosters go down with one injury. I don't think their outside backs are as good. You know, they don't have as much squad depth. Like, yeah, I think the healthiest team at the end of the NRL season will win the comp, right? So Warriors, best depth, Panthers, best depth, Sea Eagles, bit iffy on the depth, but... got Kieran Foran, the greatest coach of all time, to ever coach an NRL game. So, yeah, don't know.
1: Right, we'll take a break. We go back through the years. Ken, I hope you're listening. Back in a minute.
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17: Let's go back through the years.
1: Yes, and we're going back 15 years and 8 months, and that's how far back we had to go for our great listener, Ken. The Dragons against the Roosters in 2010 at a Accor Stadium in front of 82,000 people for the NRL Grand Final. The Dragons with the likes of Darius Boyd, Mark Gasnier, Matt Cooper, what a team, Jamie Soward, Dean Young. He was playing hooker. Bo Scott, Jeremy Smith, Nathan Feen, the future warrior. He was on the bench. The Roosters had Anthony Minicello, Joey Leilua, Todd Carney, Sam Perrott, Nate Miles, coached by Brian Smith. Wayne Bennett had the red V. This is the NRL Grand Final of 2010.
18: Dragons team to win in 31 long seasons. Tony Archer and Shane Hayden. We are underway in the decider for 2010. The kickoff goes down to Todd Carney. Terrific tackle. Payton knows the call. It looked as though Morris was into touch before he got the ball away.
19: His feet were well across the touchline by the time he passed that ball in, but the Dragons with the ball on the 10-metre line.
18: If they score, there'll be some controversy. A terrific kick! Jamie Soward looking for Gasnier, who may have bounced the ball.
19: He held his width. He came flying through, grabs the ball, Does he ground it? Does he lose control? Try. Now the Roosters coming back to the other side of the field. Struggling to make headway in this set of six. Not too many metres for them. And now Carney kicks from 20 metres out. Pressure on Nightingale. Chasing through. BJ Leilua. He tried to get it down. The ball came free. They all chased for it. And we're going to take a look. And in the scramble for the ball, does a match to force the ball? From Soward. Well, it's no try there. And Anasta is quick to react and gets there and places a hand on the football. And there we see try. Green lights. Fast play the ball. Wayman left on the ground. Carney for Pierce. A little step. Then a ball for Orbison. Orbison! He will go all the way. And the Roosters go back to back to take the lead. One more play right here before the siren. Soward, little spread from inside their own territory. A little bit of Roosters against the Roosters. Nightingale met there by Leilua. He shrugs off his tackle. Scott fends away from Kennedy. The siren sounds. Scott's still going. He keeps it alive. Young puts it down. Scooped up. A chance for the Roosters. It goes to Cooper instead. The Roosters 8 who lead the Dragons 6. They are back underway in the grand final of 2010. And the kickoff goes down to Jamie Soward, who will hand it off for Matt Pryor to bring it back out. Matt, and a good tackle. Daniel Conn down there with some help from Jake Friend. And they stop him just outside the Dragons 10. Fast play the ball. It gives Fien a chance with the markers caught missing. Hornby gives it to Boyd. Over the top. Nightingale for the corner. Have reclaimed the lead. Near the uprights, Smith, he runs towards them and he stopped about five away. Fien waits at dummy half. This will be the last. Out of dummy half it comes to Hornby. A ball away from Nightingale. The pass was okay. They're going to check the put down. Green lights initially. Costigan going towards the post. 31 years the Dragons fans have waited. Perhaps the waiting is about to end. Dean Young, he crashes across. His father was the last man to captain a Dragons grand final victory. Fien waiting. Jeremy Smith. Not sure if he knows where he is. He was off for a walk. Fien catches them out and dives over. The points keep coming. And if you're looking for a storyline, then Nathan Fien for the Dragons. He provides no better story. What a note to go out on likewise for Smith. Soward, he gives it to Hornby. Over the top to Gasnier. A chance perhaps for Nightingale. Again, puts a kick in. Nightingale chasing. Minicello will take it out. And that will do it. Because St. George Illawarra are the premiers for 2010.
1: Just for you, Kenny boy. How good's that? Always listening, Steph. Oh, the Red V. I hope they come storming back into form. Just a wonderful historical club. Aren't they the team that got, is it like 13 in a row or something in the 60s or 70s? They did something like that, the Red V. But what a day, 32-8. They won that. Darius Boyd won Man of the Match and therefore the Clive Churchill Medal. We'll take a break. When we come back, one of Millsy or Lashes will tell us what's coming up.
11: Auckland FC have done it. They haven't just made the A-League Grand Final, they're hosting it too. And the city is ready with a sellout crowd set to pack the stands. 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Ricardo Ball will be joined by some special guests as we soak up the atmosphere ahead of one of the biggest days in New Zealand football. 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
10: 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North Korea, rank outsiders against football royalty, Italy. And then it happens. One goal, one shock, one of the biggest upsets the World Cup has ever seen. Italy eliminated. The football world frozen.
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11: Just waiting on now. Carter Johnson's an absolute disgrace. Didn't like the heavy track one bit. Just went backwards. Oh, I've got the audio turned up. I need to get rid of that, Jacob. Turn it
12: That's
11: down.
12: All right. We, you know, we're part of the trackside family. That's
11: yeah, we are.
12: The end of the world.
11: We are. Millsy and Alicia's not quite ready. We'll get someone shortly. But good news. Yesterday, Michaela Brake. She's going to have another go. In fact, I think this was a couple of weeks ago we had Michael Brake on. Were you here?
12: No,
11: when
12: I
11: we
12: wasn't.
11: Had him?
12: Okay. But I did see that in one of the previous rundowns, yeah.
11: Yeah, so he was... Brian, thanks for the hot tip. Carter John was gone at the 600 and finished Stone Mother. Brian, I guarantee I lost more than you. I guarantee it.
12: Bit responsibly.
11: Heavy tracks, fiscally responsible. He sort of let the cat out of the bag, looking forward to getting back to rugby. He said, oh, maybe I shouldn't have said that. And it became official. Michaela Brake, this is what she said.
13: Surprise, I'm back. The last 9 months, it's been humbling, that's for sure. But since the arrival of my son Harvey, it's just been such a joy. But I'm now in a place where mentally I'm like, right, I need to get back. I want to come back. I now call myself a full-time mum and a part-time rugby player.

0: because first and foremost, the well-being of my son comes first now. And the fact that I'm still able to play rugby and come back to the Black Friends Sevens is such a privilege. I'm very lucky to be in the position where I can come back. I love this team and this game so much, and it's been incredibly exciting watching the young talent come through. They have stepped up massively this year. So, no, I'm so proud of them. I'm so happy for them. But when I come back, I'm going to be their auntie. That's going to be annoying. I'm fighting for my position. I'm in a position where I have to get my spot back. I'm excited for it. I'm up for it. I'm going to be annoying. I'm going to be loud. And I'm going to remind them that this 30-year-old, who's a mum, can still run fast. Not yet, but I will.
1: Such a competitor, Michaela. Like, happy, giggly, a little bit of music there. But when she is on, she gets game-faced. So cool that she's been able to become a mum with her and Michael to baby Harvey, which is just brilliant. And she'll be out training and storming the house down. And that's what the competition amongst that squad actually does. Tomorrow on the show, we have the captain of the team that's playing against the Black Knights, Auckland FC, who's regarded by, he is regarded by, who was I talking to this morning? One of the football youngsters out there said they reckon he's one of the best players in the league. I can't remember his name.
2: Ryan Grant.
1: Ryan Grant, captain.
2: Spelt very strangely. Got an H in there.
1: R-H-Y-A-N or something.
2: Correct, yeah.
1: I might call him Ryan.
2: Yeah, maybe. No, Ryan Grant, yeah, on the show about 1:30 tomorrow. There's a big pre-match press conference happening at 2, so he's going to squeeze us in before that happens. So I thought, yeah, get the other side, get the other perspective, because I'm a hearty Auckland FC fan, Steph.
1: I know.
2: Struggle to buy tickets to the final. My gosh, they're going like hotcakes. Additional 2,000 tickets went on sale last night and sold out in 4 minutes.
1: Wow.
2: 4 minutes.
1: Wow. What's the king doing? Are you telling him to come in or go away? He's coming in.
2: Old Henry. We've been stood up by the other crew, Millsy and Lashes, you know. Don't forget it, mate.
1: Long memories. Yeah, so but you did finally get some tickets to Auckland FC.
2: I did. But just before we go over to Henry, he's coming in the studio as we speak. Cam Howson, he was at the press conference this morning. Cam Howson, the standout of the second leg of the semi-final against Adelaide. He was talking about pre-match traditions and, you know, there was a comment by Terry McFlynn on another podcast earlier in the week talking about how it was a steely look amongst the Auckland FC players before that second leg. Here's Cam Howson.
3: Nothing going to the ground or anything. There's a few things that I like to keep the same, to be honest, and the changing room. It's just like my family. I love like looking at photos of my family before I walk out. Obviously a ring, kissing the ring. I've always done that since I got married. So those little moments just, you know, remind me what I'm fighting for and what I'm doing it for. And also looking around the changing room at the boys. We get in a tight huddle before we walk out, and you can see around the changing room how much it means to everyone, and you know everyone's fully focused. And yeah, it's nice to have that support from the lads, and you know you're going to go out there and fight for each other.
1: Good to hear from Cam Howson in the wind there. King, yeah. Henry, who's going to just, he makes the jigsaws that makes the drive show work. Henners, we haven't got long to chat here. What is on between 3 and 6?
4: Yeah, a lot on. We've got Warriors assistant coach Richie Agar. Rando will join us with all the random stats. Lucas Casey out of the Highlanders.
1: Magnificent.
4: Great play.
1: Jeez, I like watching him.
4: He was good last week. Very good.
1: So good.
4: And did you see the interview with his dad?
1: No.
4: Oh, his dad was funny actually after the game as well. So make sure you go watch that. We've got the Out the Gate Cross with the lads. So that'll be must listen to. And then we've got David Nika as well.
1: Very nice.
4: Lashes was lucky enough to chat to him just before when Millsy wasn't in the office. But yeah, so that's what we got. And then Scattergrees as well.
1: I love a Scattergrees.
4: Yeah, it's going to be
1: good. Did you do it?
4: I did, so I'm running the cutter today on that one. So.
1: Okay, we'll take a break, and I'm going to get Henners in studio, off mic, just to test me. Okay, back in a minute.
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12: From Ken, the great man. History will repeat, Steph. Memories, great names there. I remember that game from 2010 with Dean Young. The Warriors, hopefully, in the next 30 years, their day will come. I think it will happen in the next 30 years. Starting now, Ken. Hi, Mark and team, from Simon. How do you think this scenario might work? NZR let the All Blacks go overseas and be available for the All Blacks. With the great salaries they will then earn, all they will be paid is their costs. Do you think the players will make themselves available or insist on being paid? I think they should be paid, but they get paid an All Black salary, but not NPC or Super and all those other bits and bobs. And also, if you're offshore and you can be selected by the All Blacks, the clubs won't release them unless it's in their empty window as well. Interesting. Sad news for netball fans and Mr.

0: Olympics fans, Catherine Hall had an operation on Monday and is set to miss at least the premiership and maybe more. And expected announcement of a new netball CEO at 4 o'clock. It's embargoed. I know who it is. And I'm delighted. So the Drive Show might have that just after 4. Jacob and I will catch you tomorrow.
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0: There's a couple of stiffies, but like aside from that, it's not.
1: 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Was
2: it, yeah. Excuse me.
1: Was it
0: pause?
1: A real Freudian slip there.
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0: Aussies too, looking very smart in their bright canary yellow here.
1: Canary yellow? 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Canary yellow indeed.
2: The centres, Francis Smelly, and so too is Italy. 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
8: Good afternoon to you. Welcome into Sport Nation, Millsy and Guy. Thanks to the teams at Kogan Mobile and Farmlands. The Little Master out the gate resumes for another season tonight. So Lashes and Millsy will be with you all the way through to 6 p.m. Kyle Mills has already told me he's got absolutely nothing today. So strap yourself in for a further 3 hours of goodness knows what with the former international cricketer and very much a park club footballer-like broadcaster that he is. Needs to be carried throughout. He'll be carried by myself. Finballs and Henry are in the chairs today. Yep, my dislike for the great KD Mills grows even more. And I say that for good reason, and I will explain that a little bit later on. What do we got coming up on the show today? Well, we're going to talk to Warriors assistant coach Richie Agar. Magic round. The boys have got to come down from the high, pick themselves back up. Very much a banana skin game against the Dragons, or so you Warriors fans keep telling me. It's the old double jeopardy there, eh? The old reverse psychology, I think. They just fear too much about a potential banana skin, so they're outwardly saying it, even though it just should absolutely not happen. So we'll chat to Richie about that, how the team preparing. Rando will have all our random stats ahead of another big weekend of sport. Highlanders' young bright spark, Lucas Casey, joins us. Looking forward to chatting to him. Another big game for the Highlanders and their loose trio against arguably the best loose trio in the comp, albeit Duplessis Kariffi via the Pine and the Hurricanes. Of course, Lucas survived, but absolutely outshone a great loose trio last week in the Chiefs. We'll see if he can back it up and get his thoughts on how he's coping with his first season of Super Rugby. We'll cross into the boys on Out the Gate. Millsy and I will endeavour to tip a couple of winners. We'll look to get off the duck egg. Millsy will look to tip a couple of shorties and multi them up, no doubt. And David Nika, yeah, upcoming bout has been announced August the 8th at Event Finder Stadium on the North Shore against Floyd Mason, which is a title eliminator in the IBF Cruiserweight division. So we'll chat to him about that and get his thoughts on what is a really, really pivotal fight in the career of David Nika. We'll play a game of Scattergories and all your texts too. We'll do an agenda, 8833. We want to know what you've got to say. Throw it all at us. Questions, answers, sprays. We love it here. Right through to 6 o'clock. This is Millsy and Guy. Lashes in for the Little Master on Sport Nation. Thanks to the team at Kogan Mobile and Farmlands. Let's get some headlines.
9: Yeah, sports news headlines brought to you by Night and Day. The New Zealand Warriors have confirmed a one-year contract extension for half Chanel Harris-Tavita, as hinted earlier this week by CEO Cameron George on Sport Nation's Scotty and Izzy. The Warriors have locked up one of their key pieces of their halves puzzle, securing Harris-Tavita's eighth season at the club. The way Chanel has developed his game is a testament to the work he has put in, said Warriors General Manager Recruitment, Pathways and Development.

0: Andrew McFadden. He plays such a big role for us and will continue to do so for the rest of this season and next. Kiwi heavyweight boxer Joseph Parker has said he's innocent and believes his failed drug test from his fight back in November against Fabio Wardley came from contamination. The test found elements of cocaine that were detected in his system. He hopes a decision will let him return to boxing soon in Auckland, while co-promoting David Nika's IBF World Cruiserweight title fight. Parker opened up to the New Zealand Herald. From what happened in the last fight, I'm innocent from any wrongdoing, Parker told the Herald. And an NBA playoffs update for you. The Oklahoma City Thunder have just beaten the San Antonio Spurs to tie up the Western Conference Finals, one apiece, 122-113. There's your sports news headlines brought to you by your local Night and Day. Get your crisscross chips for just $3 every Tuesday at your local Night and Day store.
1: Beautiful. Thank you, Henry. Kyle Mills, welcome into you. How are you, bud?
2: Yeah, no, I'm very good, and good to see the little master next to me on my left now. Out the Gate makes its return this evening, which we have been counting down the days and the sleeps to this moment this evening, so I'm looking forward to that kicking off. Henry, haven't seen you in a long time, Henry. You're an international-level footballer, so good to be working alongside you. And Finball's over the sniffles?
3: Yeah, over the sniffles.
2: Over the sniffles,
3: yeah,
2: mate? Yeah,
3: yeah.
2: Yeah, that's good, mate. In bed with a duvet, the hot water bottle for a couple of days. Excellent stuff. And then working with one Sam Casey Lashes just reminds me, like, I am Tenzing Norgay in this. You are Edmund Hillary. You lead, you do the grunt work, you reach the top. I'm just there just to make sure you're okay, sweep around, and making sure that's just a supporting act. That's all I am here today. You're a class operator. So I'm really, really looking forward to the next 3 hours and a little bit of out the gate at the back end of it.
1: Beautiful. And you know what Sir Edmund Hillary and Tenzing Norgay did? They obviously climbed Mount Everest covered in layers of clothing. And Kyle, you've really missed the mark today.
2: Tell me.
1: With your wardrobe.
2: What's happened?
1: How on earth, and I know this is a radio show, so it's somewhat difficult for the listeners to see what's going on here today, but the fact that the Duchess of St. Helier's, Diana Mills, has let you out of the house wearing what I can only presume is your youngest daughter Heidi's hoodie is quite extraordinary.
2: Well,
1: it would be fair dinkum. I'm going to hazard a guess and say 8 sizes too small for you.
2: Well, a couple of things there, my old mate Lashes. I have not worn this wee little number in a good 12 months or so. So either I've put on the beef in that time, because I just grabbed this, because I have these things at home where they're called kids running around in the morning, so I've got to help out on that front. So I left the house in a little bit of a rush this morning, grabbed the hoodie, bit chilly outside in this great city of ours, and I did put it on. I did notice, I just felt a little bit snug, so I think there's been an error at home, because I don't think I've put on too much beef since last year. I've been working on myself, and I think the Duchess may have put this in a

0: Ups from Addington, 15 races from there. We will obviously have six from Cambridge, although no harness races from next week. They are moving to Friday and alternating between Cambridge and Alexandra Park during the winter due to the horse population in this part of the world over that time. So just be dogs from next week. But anyway, we have both of them tonight. We have a bit of Ipswich, bit of Hawkesbury, bit of Pinjarra, bit of Rockhampton, bit of Seymour as well to take us through the evening. And as always, just jump onto your Betcha app and get into the Out the Gate pot through that. Just find us at the top of the homepage. It's probably the easiest way, at the top banner there. 5,961 in there at the moment. If you want to chuck anything in, if you want to join the fun, put as much or as little as you like, do it responsibly, R18, and hopefully we'll return you something good. The last show of the season last year was very successful, so we hope to pick up where we left off.
1: Get involved there with the Out the Gate boys, starting what, coverage 4:30?
0: Yeah. Have you guys got winners?
1: Yeah, we will come 5:22 by the time we cross India's.
0: Very good. That's all I need to hear.
2: Well, I'm working with one, so that's going to help.
1: Thanks, Kyle. Probably the nicest thing you've said. Little Master, just before you go.
0: Yes.
1: Last week we did our top 25 most overrated things of all time. Underrated things of all time we did last
0: today
1: week.
0: Today we're overrated?
1: Today I'm doing my top 25 most overrated things of all time.
2: Are we doing that? Are you doing that today?

0: overrated things in life. So I'm gonna, if I may.
1: Yeah, go.
0: Whilst you're here, little master.
1: Yep. Are you going to rattle through all of them?
0: Yeah, I'll rattle through all of them.
1: Happy days.
0: Top 25, and I'd love to know yours on the text machine, 8833, your most overrated things in life, whatever they may be. Well, here's Lash's. First one, coffee.
1: I'm with you 100% on that.
0: I think coffee's
1: 100%.
0: Severely overrated. The fact that people rely on it and feel like it's nigh on heroin that they need to inject and get it in them. Did you know, Kyle, scientifically proven that an apple gets you more up and about than a coffee?
2: Is that right?
0: So take notes on that.
2: So when are you two going to grow up and meet adulthood?
0: That's not, that's
2: I can introduce you two to adulthood.
1: Well, I'm borrowing that hoodie after you, so I'll never be growing up.
0: Coffee. Next on the list, electric blankets. As a man from the deep south, I think you earn the right. You hop into bed, you warm that up yourself.
1: You earn the right.
2: Yes.
0: Yeah, I think electric blankets are heavily overrated. Number three, casserole. Dead set, garbage feed.
2: What is wrong with you?
0: Absolute garbage.
2: Absolute backbone of this country is a casserole in the winter. Yes, it is.
0: No, it's not.
2: What is wrong with you?
0: Casserole.

0: whatever it may be, craft beer, no good at all. Number five, manual cars.
1: What?
0: Oh, well, if you can't drive stick like me, manual cars, severely overrated, Kyle.
1: Okay.
0: Number six.
1: You are literally a little child, aren't you? You are not selling yourself here.
0: Oh, hey, I'm just here to be myself, Kyle.
1: Oh, that's a concern.
0: Number six on the top 25 most overrated things of all time, parent-teacher interviews.
2: Were they ever rated?
0: No, well, I think from a parent's point of view, they're somewhat rated, but during my parent-teacher interviews, no good whatsoever. I think it's a chance for them to put the spotlight on areas I don't need the spotlight on. Number seven, the beach.
2: Well, no.
0: I think the beach is about as overrated as it gets.
2: Okay.
1: In what way?
0: Particularly New Zealand beach, it's cold water.
1: Yeah.
0: Quite often can't see underneath the surface. You get sand everywhere, in everything, in between everything.
1: Right.
0: I think the beach is heavily overrated. I think the weather's probably not tropical enough for us to really enjoy it.
1: Well, best you stick to that, because you are doing
2: incredible stuff.
1: The people of New Zealand a great favour by not taking your shirt off at the beach.
0: Hey, I agree. Dead right, Kyle. Just like, you know, it's why I don't play rugby, because I don't have the attributes to do it.
1: Yeah, make tackles.
0: And I don't go to the beach because I don't have the attributes, but that's fine. Number eight, boys, carrot cake.
1: Love it.
0: Vegetables should not be anywhere near some form of dessert or sweet treat.
2: I can get behind that.
1: You're an odd man.
0: Carrot cake's garbage as it gets. Number nine, and this could be highly controversial.
2: Oh, because you haven't had enough controversial ones already.
0: Late night, R18 venues by the like of Callum the Girls and Mermaids. I think severely overrated joints.
2: You're probably the guy I know that's frequented them the most.
0: No, that's not true. Again, much like the electric blanket, if you want to see it, you go and earn the right. Number 10.
1: Come on.
0: Sorry. No, it's just...
1: Go on. Oh, no.
2: Here we go. Do you need me to read them out for you? I have to get to a break.
3: This is a radio show. Pull yourself together, Lashes. I want to hear the rest of this list.
0: Most overrated things of all time. Number 10.
2: Let's go to a break, shall we?
0: There we go. Why front underwear?
3: Jesus.
1: Oh, right, okay.
0: I think why fronts... For you older generation, you need upskill and get into the briefs. Number 12. Do we want you to take
2: over? I think we do. Do you know, I'll throw to the break for you, and then you can take over the rest of the show. 15 and a half after three. Lashes and Millsy, believe it or not, on Sport Nation. Thanks to the great teams at Kogan Mobile and Farmland. Hopefully... Lashes will compose himself. I'll be able to leave and they'll be able to continue to do the show very shortly.
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0: Welcome back in. Apologies for that. Got a little bit carried away there, didn't we, Kyle? But that can sometimes happen on Thursdays with you and I when we were talking about our top 25 most overrated list of all time.
1: Things did I that get are carried overrated. Away then?
0: No, you didn't. Oh, okay. I certainly did, and I apologise profusely for that, Kyle. But we did pick up where we left off, and I'd love to hear yours. We did underrated last week. We got plenty of feedback. Overrated things. Watching sports on record without knowing the result. I think for big fixtures, get up and watch it live, please.
2: One out of my grandma's book, actually. She enjoys doing that old...
0: It's very much a boomer thing, yeah. Isn't it, Kyle? I said Y-front underwear. Walks. I know you're in a walking club, aren't you, Kyle?
1: I do enjoy a walk.
0: Around the bay.
2: Millsy's Village.
1: Yeah, I do like a walk.
0: I think walks are severely overrated. As are, number 13 on the list, engagement rings.
1: What's wrong with an engagement ring?
0: Yeah, no, there was a discussion in our household the other day with my mate's partner about her expectations around price.
1: Yep.
0: And it was cold water poured over that pretty bloody quickly.
2: I'm sure there was.
0: Like engagement rings.
2: Lash, you mean overrated as in that they shouldn't exist?
0: No, they should exist.
2: How much you pay for it?
0: The expectation put on them, severely overrated. Number 14, art.
2: What? In general?
0: Oh, mate. Are you being fed income?
2: Seriously, you think art's overrated?
0: Mate, sometimes you walk into these galleries and you'd swear it's come from finger painting at the kindergarten.
1: I reckon Pablo Picasso would be quite offended with that.
3: Yeah, you're a mug.
1: You're actually showing you've got no culture.
0: I think art's pretty average. Gender reveal parties, no need for them, unnecessary, can get in the bin, overrated.
1: I agree with that.
0: Number 16, those weird gourmet ice cream flavours, Millsy.
2: Yeah, no, I can get behind that as well, actually.
0: Yeah, you get some absolute rubbish ones. Number 17, motorbikes. I love the dirt bikes and all that, the four-wheelers and stuff, but those real loud gunshots going off in the middle of the city.
1: Harleys
0: and
1: stuff. I can't stand that stuff.
0: No,
2: especially when they come up, like if you're on the motorway and they lane split right next to you, that actually freaks me out sometimes.
1: Well, like enjoying a wee coffee or something like that in a big motorbike.
2: You know what I mean? Yeah.
0: Just unnecessary. Number 18, sparkling water.
2: Oh, yeah.
0: What I've found since moving to Auckland is some cafes up here, they don't even offer you tap. It's just straight sparkling, and it's garbage. Number 19, oysters.
1: Oh, I love them.
0: I tell you why you love them, because you love the salt or you love the batter around them. You won't actually love the oyster.
1: I love the oyster, just raw.
0: No, you don't.
1: Yes, I do.
0: I think oysters are severely overrated. Number 20, Brisbane.
2: No.
0: I think Brisbane's overrated. I think Melbourne and Sydney on the eastern seaboard are great cities. I think Brisbane's overrated.
2: Not
0: near a beach.
1: Yeah, too hot in the summer.
0: River you can't even swim in.
1: Does get too hot in the summer.
0: I think Brisbane's overrated.
2: It's not that far away from a beach.
0: Yeah, but it's not like the eastern suburbs of Sydney, is it? Or St Kilda down there in Melbourne.
1: Okay.
0: Number 22, New Zealand comedians.
1: What's wrong with that? You're one right now.
0: No, I'm not.
1: Yes, you are.
0: I think we struggle with

0: wee bit in that department, to be quite honest, compared to the good old British.
1: Oh, yeah, but Billy T back in the day was superb. You wouldn't know who Billy T was.
0: Number 23, jeans.
1: What's wrong with jeans?
0: I'm just not a jeans wearer. I struggle to get comfortable in them, Kyle. I think jeans are overrated.
1: So what do you wear all the time?
0: I'm trackies. A chinos man.
2: Trackies and chinos, I always see Lash wearing.
1: Yeah, chinos are good.
0: Yeah, jeans can't go.
1: You're an odd individual.
2: You're only just figuring that out, Mills?
0: Number 24 is popcorn.
1: How could you not like popcorn? It's healthy.
0: You go to the movies, I'm not getting popcorn, and people will just spray me for that, but I think a trip to the pictures can go without popcorn, to be quite honest. And number 25, expensive fine china. Those dinner sets that get brought out, I think completely unnecessary, Kyle. They just sit there and gather dust.
1: Yep. I can understand that.
0: And that's on my list of overrated things in
1: life.
0: Was
1: that the last one?
0: Yeah.
1: I think I'm on board with possibly half of those.
0: Okay, that's good.
1: Other half, you've...
3: You've lost your mind? Is that what you were going to say?
1: He hasn't lived, the kid, has he?
0: Yeah, but you've got some to add, though.
1: Well, I've put no thought into this.
0: Yeah.
1: But the one thing that stands out for me is fine dining. Yeah. I find fine dining completely and utterly... not a waste of time. I enjoy company with people, but just the whole experience.
0: Spit over the top.
1: Oh, I'd just rather go to the little boozer or something like that and hang out and connect there. Like, you get a big plate with fancy food.
0: Mm.
1: Whilst I'm on food, some chefs, especially when it comes to the basic things, like if I go in and order a ham and cheese toasted sandwich and it comes back to me and it's got like radish in it and mustard and all these things I haven't asked for. So he's trying to show, or she, initiative to try and spice things up a little bit. I don't want that.
0: No.
1: I want a ham and cheese toasted sandwich.
0: No, so you're clever on it, eh?
1: Quite a few things people, like some muffins these days and scones. Just relax. It's just a date scone. Just give me a date scone.
0: Yeah.
1: I don't need all the other bells and whistles in it.
0: I'm with you.
2: Fair enough.
1: Eating in bed.
0: Oh, breakfast in bed.
1: I can't stand it.
0: Yeah.
1: Get out of bed. Two, it just leaves crumbs. There's nothing worse than crumbs in bed sheets. I can't stand it. But I'm easily pleased in life, you see.
0: That sounds like it.
1: Yeah, like a casserole, like you mentioned before. I love a casserole. Hearty food. Good coffee in the morning. Way to connect with people.
0: Wheat entree of oysters.
1: I love oysters. Had some oysters last week, actually. Just beautiful.
0: Well, you're wearing a set of jeans. You've probably got a set of Y-fronts on underneath.
1: I don't wear Y-fronts. I've actually never tried a set of Y-fronts. But, those are the things that stand out for me.
0: Brilliant.
1: Yeah.
0: Good stuff. Rightio, Finn, let's get into an agenda, eh?
4: The Agenda. Agenda 1.
2: This is a sports show after all, gents, just quietly.
0: Yeah, for sure.
2: It's just me though, guys. Super Rugby, I feel like, you know, Lash, you're saying got a couple rounds left, but there's a lot of other great sport at the moment. I feel like this is just myself as a punter. It's kind of in the back of my mind at the moment with everything else going on. Is it just me? Or are you guys on the same page as me, Mills? Are you still really amped up for every Super Rugby round going forward? Or are some other sporting fixtures at the top of your head at the moment?
1: No, I'm more ramped up than ever, to be honest.
2: Okay.
1: I'm really enjoying it. This Hurricane side's really impressing me. I think we've got a changing landscape, obviously, with the coach, Dave Rennie, the anticipation of what he is going to do. What the Hurricanes produced last week was just a joy to watch, to be honest. The Chiefs, what they're going to bring to the table, two-horse race. Watching someone like Lucas Casey last week, the next kind of the future. I think it's been... I've actually really enjoyed Super Rugby. I'm a rugby guy. I enjoy my league as well. I love both sports, but I don't discriminate at all.
2: Fair enough. Lash, what about you?
0: Yeah, I could see where you're coming from, Finn, but I mean, the reality is rugby union is still what spins the wheels in this country. You only have to talk to Sky to see that. The Warriors fandom at the moment is brilliant. They're flying. I think the NRL will... go into a little bit, it always seems to lose steam a little bit through the origin period due to stars being out, teams on a bye, not as many games, etc. Origin will hopefully still be great. However, you know, got some big New Zealand derbies with All Black ramifications on the line, and you know, I think it's very much a three horse race when it comes to the title. So I'll still be watching with interest, but you are right, there is plenty of other sport going on. The Warriors, you say, the NBA playoffs, Auckland FC are in a grand final. We're about to tour England, the Black Caps squad, Commonwealth Games around the

0: corner. Plenty to get stuck into. So, look, as a sports fan, it's just a smorgasbord. And why not enjoy it? You know what I mean?
1: Agenda 2.
2: Something else that came out as well, you know, had the EPL champions Arsenal, but championship as well. You've got the teams that are trying to get to the next level. Southampton with their Spygate little drama. They've been kicked out of the playoffs, deducted 4 points to start next season as well. Do you think it's a bit harsh on the players and the fans that might have had nothing to do with this whole situation in general, guys?
3: No.
2: No.
0: You agree with the punishment handed down?
3: 100%. They cheated. 100%. I feel sorry for the fans because those are the ones that get affected by all of this. Is without question, I feel sorry for them. But they cheated. They knowingly went into a situation trying to gain an advantage by securing secrets or whatever it is they're after. They cheated. Face the consequences.
0: Yeah, I understand what you're saying, Millsy, but I feel like, you know, that would have been probably a select group of people, a handful of people that made that decision to go and spy. Why should the playing group that have fought tooth and nail all season to put themselves in that position suffer, and the fans about potential promotion as well?
3: It made no sense.
0: How?
3: It's like the underarm incident. They're all part of that. They're all part. You can't just pick and choose. You're either committed something or you didn't. Those coaches who made that decision, they're representing all those fans and all those players in that organisation.
0: Yeah. So should they be sacked, and should they face a monetary fine? Why should the players and the fan base suffer?
3: Because they cheated. It's cheating.
0: Yeah, I just think it's a severe punishment for...
3: Well, if you open up something like that, that's a can of worms.
0: Yeah, I get that.
3: Absolute
0: punishment like this probably really nips it in the butt going forward and warns others off. But jeepers, you know, that poor young analyst who was probably just acting on orders.
3: Yep.
0: By, you know, one or two others. And that's now cost.
3: So the kid from Sandpaper Gate.
0: Cameron Bancroft.
3: Do you reckon he was acting on orders?
0: Yeah.
2: Yeah, I reckon he was.
0: I think he was hung out to dry more than the other blokes.
3: Yes, so do I. But, like, you can say no.
0: Can you?
3: Absolutely you can. Absolutely you can.
0: Yeah, I know you can, but it's very
3: difficult.
0: You know
3: the old saying, if your mate jumps off the Harbour Bridge, do you do the same?
0: Yeah, I know. But what I'm saying is, or what you said about Cameron Bancroft, right, he got more punished than probably the rest of them.
3: Mm.
0: And this young analyst, he shouldn't get more punished than the rest of them.
3: Mm.
0: And innocent parties involved, like the fans, like the players, should they get tarnished with it? And should they get punished by it? When it's just
3: so you're saying
0: few.
3: The fans are being punished because their team doesn't have a chance to go up to the top?
0: Well, yeah.
3: So you can go cheat, but that's okay because you don't want to upset the old Southampton fans.
0: I think you just get rid of all the guilty parties and show, well, if you cheat, you'll be out of the game for.
3: But that's not fair on the opposition, though, is it? That who was it against? Middlesbrough?
2: Hull or Middlesbrough?
4: Hull. Hull's in the final.
3: Hull's in the final. Yeah. So it's against, well, not the final, it's the playoff.
4: Playoff, yeah.
3: But it's not fair on Middlesbrough. What about their fans? What about their supporters?
0: It's a very interesting case, and I think the appeal's been dismissed, but I don't know if we've heard the end of it. That's for sure.
1: Agenda 3.
2: Just lastly, gents, got a question for you. Very hypothetical, Millsy. If you could go to dinner with any three athletes, only three, you got to pick three athletes, dead or alive, who would they be and why would they be there? Pretty tricky one. Might have to think pretty hard.
3: Yeah, I need to read these agendas before we jump into the room, to be honest.
2: Do you want Lashes to go first?
3: Well, Georgie Best stands out for me.
0: Yeah.
3: Because he'll bring two Miss Worlds and he can take one on.
2: Jeez.
3: Georgie Best, like, he is just, he would have been a good fun time.
0: Mm.
3: Shane Warne at the dinner table?
0: Yeah, I was going to say Warney.
3: Yeah, I've met Warney, obviously, heaps, and had a few beers with him here and there, but I'd love to have, you know, had a night at the table with Georgie Best and Warney.
0: Mm.
3: That would be fun. And then, got it. Yeah.
0: Freddie Flintoff, does he seem like a good fella?
3: Yeah, oh, he's a champion bloke. But yeah. I think we can think of better.
0: Okay. With all due respect to Freddie Flintoff, yeah. No,
3: well, we've got Shane Warne at the table and Georgie Best, so...

0: add to that, there would have to be some sort of American come to the party there. The obvious ones like Muhammad Ali and Muhammad Ali would be good.
1: Tiger,
0: yeah, no. Nah,
1: don't know if he'd be that fun.
0: I don't know if Tiger and I would get on.
2: Yeah. Would he make it to the dinner table?
0: Tiger and I wouldn't get on, I don't think. It seems strange to me, Tiger.
2: Why is that, Millsy?
0: I don't know, he's just...
1: He's a very isolated cat, isn't he?
0: Yeah, he is a big cat.
1: Yeah, it's an interesting one. 8833, any thoughts you got, let us know. Who would you like to go to dinner with, dead or alive, across history? And maybe some of your overrated things in life too. Well, what are some of the things you can't really get up and about? 8833 is the text machine number. We will take a break, come back on the other side of it, and chat Millsy's multi, yes. The time is nigh. I think the streak is over this weekend. He gets back in the winner's circle. This is Millsy and Lash on Sport Nation. 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We'll be right back. Still to come, Richie Agar, Lucas Casey, David Nika, and much, much more.
3: Auckland FC have done it. 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
6: Yeah, watch and bet live on your favourite sports and racing at tab.co.nz. We'll get to that very shortly to talk Millsy's multi. Got to hit this week, but to the text machine I go, 8833. Kane says Stacey Jones, Andrew Johns and Gordon Ramsay. Someone's got to cook when it comes to the dinner, that's fair. Conor McGregor, Chris Gayle and John Daly. Jeez, strap yourself in. That's a fair wild night out. Big Johnny Daly. Margot Robbie says Paul, fair enough too, no explanation needed there. Michael Jordan, Ben Cousins and Anna Kournikova. That's a real mix from Darren.
4: Yeah, Ben Cousins would be fun.
6: Real fun. Real fun. As would Anna Kournikova. Hi guys, Elizabeth Taylor or Marilyn Monroe. Pure beauty, cheers Anthony. Yeah, I'd go probably like Cindy Crawford for me, eh?
4: She's too old for you.
6: Oh yeah, but I mean, you know. Overrated things. No player of the day at kids' sport.
4: Yeah, I'm on board with that. To tell the truth, it's annoying.
6: Yep.
4: What parents?
6: What, just overrated?
4: Parents at sport.
6: Yeah, I know what you mean there. Reaction videos. Yeah, I understand. Round of applause at the movies, and the price of fish and chips now.
4: Price of what?
6: Fish and chips.
4: Price of what?
6: Fish and chips.
4: Is that different to fish and chips? What's the difference between fish and chips and fish and chips?
7: Fish.
4: Yeah, fish and chips
7: and
4: is what?
7: Chips is the.
4: I know what fish and chips is. I just don't know what fish and chips.
7: Yeah, I'm not aware of what that means either.
4: Okay.
6: Do you know, I was cooking my flatmate's dinner the other night, and I forgot to put the spuds in to roast them in the oven. And everything else was ready by the time I realised I forgot to put the spuds in.
4: Mm.
6: So I had to ring up the local chipper.
4: Yeah.
6: Go down, get minimum spud, $4. $4 now for minimum spud.
4: Unreal.
6: Like, that is ridiculous. Lucas Casey comes from good stock. Yeah, his dad and uncle twins played for South Canterbury. Yep, that. We're looking forward to chatting to him.
4: But he's from the Kerry kid, isn't he?
6: Yeah, he is. Hazy / fruity grog. Can't get around it. Most overrated beverage other than a glass of milk. Somewhat disrespectful to a glass of milk. Nothing better than a glass of cold milk, I reckon.
4: I love dead set milk and half a packet of Super Wine biscuits. Love them.
5: Really?
4: Oh, God, I'm a child when it comes to that stuff. Love it. But I agree with the hazy beers. Like, they're just. People get up and about around them as well.
8: My flatmates always used to drink hazies, and I just used to screw up my nose with them. They're like, Finn, you're such a pussy, you don't like hazies. I'm like, they are disgusting. They taste gross.
4: So, tell you what else is overrated, maybe because I'm a little bit older. It's like shots.
6: Oh, yeah.
4: When you go out and someone will, like, say you're out having a few quiet beers and someone will just bring over a tray of tequilas.
6: There's a time and a place, isn't there?
4: Like, why are we doing this?
8: Nah, if you're like out and about, then yeah. But just having a quiet few at the pub, that's a little strange.
4: Why?
6: Paul said if Brisbane is overrated, Dunedin is a toilet bowl that should be excluded from the rest of the country. Well, that's aggressive, Paul, but I can understand your reasoning there. Few people saying they can see why I'm single. It's also very fair. Deep South Mark off the back fence towards the Lash today.
4: Yeah, he is.
6: He right royally is.
4: He's off the long run up.
6: You need to wear loose fit jeans, not skinny jeans, Lashes. Yeah, okay, I'm with you. Johnny from Christchurch, the Lynchies brothers, Sam Lashes Casey, and Tia McDougall for dinner.
8: Good golly.
6: Very good, Johnny. I agree with Lash's coffee. Never drank a coffee in my life and I'm over 70. Fair too. Popcorn, oysters, wire fronts, electric vehicles. Try crossing the road when there was no controlled crossing nearby when you only have the hearing to rely on.
4: Yep.
6: Fair play.
4: Karens.
6: Karens are overrated.
4: Karens wind me up.
8: Mm-hmm.
4: And they're everywhere.
6: I'd invite Lash's around for a hearty casserole and a salted caramel praline ice cream dessert.
4: Casserole's like good stock. It's good feed.
6: Not really for me. Yeah. Warnie, Charlie Hull and Peter Crouch.

0: Goldfin Dinner. That's a great shout, Tony. Peter Crouch in particular, love that one. Jimmy Cassidy, Sean Strickland and Ned Kelly, boys. Some good shouts coming in there. 8833, keep them coming. Who do you want to go to for dinner with? And what are your most overrated things in life? Speaking of overrated, Millsy's multi is certainly that. And Millsy, you won from, what, 22 this year?
1: Did you get one?
2: Have we had 22 weeks in the year?
0: I don't know, but it seems like it'll be like that. But anyway.
2: It's not true. We're down 6 units.
0: Okay, we turn the page and we go again.
2: Updated the data spreadsheet, Millsy's multi this morning, actually.
0: You very often, in fact, too often, get 2 from 3 for Millsy's multi.
2: Last week was my fault because I'm all in on the Canes this year and taking on those Kittens, the Blues, but I just can't watch, like I could never bet against the All Blacks or your teams.
1: No,
2: I just can't do that.
1: Nah, neither.
2: So that's why I took the Blues plus 11.5 just to insurance policy, but they just didn't front up. That's okay.
0: So you obviously have to go to the Auckland FC game because it's a grand final. I think you just take FC to win.
2: I think we have to take them to win.
3: To win or to qualify, like as in to win it? Because
0: yes, just to win the title, not win the game
3: in regular time. Yep. Yeah, I agree.
2: That's it. Thank you, Henry. You're a class act.
3: Well, because I don't trust to win in normal time, so there you go.
2: No trust there on FC.
0: $1.57 they are.
2: I'll take that.
0: Okay, and then you'll have to go to the Warriors versus the Dragons.
2: Do I have to?
0: Well, no, you don't have to, but I thought you would.
2: It was probably take the point start there. Total points in the game, sorry.
0: What's that?
2: Don't know, 40-odd.
0: Jeez.
2: 43 points.
0: It's aggressive.
2: Oh, there's points every...
0: Do the Dragons...
2: Do you know what is now though? Like... Do you know how the NBA, not playoff time, Finn, balls, so relax... Do you know how the NBA in regular season play cricket?
1: Yes.
2: The NRL is heading down that pathway as well.
1: Especially with this new six again rule, I reckon.
2: Cricket scores.
1: Yeah, more fatigue, more tries being scored, more points being leaked.
2: I want an 18-16 with a bloke sent off from each team and just a good old-fashioned doozy.
1: So you don't enjoy high-scoring rugby league games?
2: No, I don't mind it, but it's just...
0: That'd be close. It's
2: I like the close
0: okay,
2: games. Did you not see the stats on the weekend, Finn Balls? You're a...
1: Didn't really dive into it too deeply, no, Millsy.
2: Okay, what was the closest game was 6 points, and the next closest was 22 points.
0: Mm.
2: 22 points.
1: Yeah, it's a bit of a blowout.
2: Yeah. I think we can be better than that.
1: Okay.
0: Okay, so you'll take FC, you're talking about points overs in the Warriors game, and then you'll have to go to Super Rugby... What do you like in there? It's a shame that Crusaders Chiefs is Friday night.
2: It's the league or Super Rugby, so I have to do the Highlanders. Lucas Casey to get a hat-trick.
0: Hurricanes. The Lions 22. It's a fair few points. That is a fair few points, Millsy.
2: Yes, it is. There was a game that did interest me. Carlo Tozzano will beat the Fiji Drua for the Force.
0: Oh, yeah.
2: The big game of the round is really the Waratahs, Brumbies, apart from the Crusaders Chiefs on Friday night. But and then I've got to find a horse. Horse racing is tricky at the minute. Normally steer clear. So I either go to Ellerslie or I'll head to the Sunshine State of Doomben.
0: Oh, yeah. Bugger, I had a winner for you elsewhere, but that's all right.
2: Where was your winner?
0: My winner, and this is a dead set winner. This is a dead set winner.
2: Right, get the crayons out, Finballs.
0: Race number 6.
2: Location?
0: Sandown.
2: Correct.
0: $3.60 for Bella Verona.
2: Right, I'll take it and Millsy's multi.
0: Do it. Pay the believers, Kyle. I believe in you.
2: Castle Vecchio, 3-year-old filly.
0: Wins.
2: You've said this before.
0: No, I haven't.
2: I'm off it.
0: Okay. If you've got any suggestions for Millsy's multi, because Lord knows he needs to get over the hump, 8833, let us know. There's some news coming out of Netball New Zealand after 4 o'clock that we might try to delve into too. Some big changes at the helm there, potentially. Otherwise, we'll talk to Richie Agar, the Warriors assistant coach ahead of their game against the Dragons. Lucas Casey, the brilliant performance against the Chiefs last week ahead of their game against the Hurricanes. He's still to come. And David Nika as well ahead of his title eliminator when it comes to the IBF Cruiserweight division. That's all to come here on Millsy and Lashes on Sport Nation. 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
0: Certainly is. With you through to 6 o'clock, plenty to come on the show. Richie Agar from the Warriors, Lucas Casey out of the Highlanders and David Nika ahead of his big bout in early August. Thanks to the team at Kogan Mobile and Farmlands. We were talking most overrated things in life and also the three people you want to go for dinner with before we get stuck into our interviews. And the text machine on 8833's really livened up. Paul Gallen and David Pocock, overrated. David Pocock, not an overrated footballer, but maybe in his post-life.
2: But yeah, he's quite big on a few issues over in across the ditch, isn't he?
0: He certainly is. Most overrated ever is Kyle's knowledge. He thinks he's Professor Sunder.
2: Who's it say this? Did you make that up?
0: No, it's right there in front of me.
2: Who sent this? Most overrated ever is Kyle's knowledge. He thinks he's a Professor Sundermill. Who's that person? Give your name, please.
0: Oh, I don't know, Kyle. Don't take it to heart. Hot weather is overrated. Give me a solid 18 to 20 degree bluebell day over a 30 degree day, easy.
2: Shoulder season stuff, that's what that is.
0: At nice, calm, shoulder season, isn't it? Yeah, beautiful. I would like to go to dinner with Marty Banks. They reckon he gave me an absolute drive-by this morning on the morning show. Typical Marty Banks, eh? That guy. Put one on his chin. Dragons get it done, boys, says Ken. Well, that's obviously to be expected from Ken. Ted says for dinner, Kevin Tarmody, Greg Dowling, or Adam Blair and Glenn Stewart. You can be the referee, Ted. 12 beers, pack of Rothmans and oysters, and finish with a bottle of rum. That's back in the old days. Then go to Eden Park. Unisex toilets are overrated from Sam.
2: Yeah, it's all just weird stuff.
0: Yeah? You're not happy with it, Kyle?
2: Well, it's just the way we're all trending, isn't it?
0: It really is. We are just waiting to confirm the news out of Netball New Zealand. They tell me it's after 4 o'clock and potentially have an interview with the new big cheese there at Netball New Zealand. And then a game of Scattergories too. You've had your work cut out against Havelt in the last few weeks, Melzy, but now I'm back on this side.
2: To Scattergories. Very good.
0: He is.
2: I touched him up the last two times though.
0: Did you?
2: Absolutely I did.
0: I fail to remember that. Your memory is very selective, I think. Kyle Mills as a cricketer, overrated?
2: Yeah, no, thank you. Very much so. I was a terrible cricketer. So thanks for that text. You're a good person.
0: I have heard you say you were overrated in just about yourself.
2: Oh, in everything in life.
0: Yeah, dead right. As I scroll down, I missed a couple putting the boot right into me about my casserole chat and what have you. But hey, everyone's entitled to their opinion. You eat what you enjoy. That's the beauty about life. Fast approaching the top of the hour. We'll be back on Millsy and Lashes on Sport Nation thanks to Kogan Mobile and Farmlands after this break with much, much more.
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6: 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The French score a disputed goal. Kuwait walk off. A prince enters the pitch. A referee is confronted. And suddenly, football turns into theatre. 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
1: Just got the feet up on the footrest. 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You've got a wee bag of popcorn in front of you. It's and you pulled popcorn. The mic right close to you. So I feel like you've got something to say.
2: Well, no, I just think more and more I think about it, you are actually a genuine mug.
1: Me?
2: Yep.
1: Okay. How's Daisha, right?
3: She's good.
2: Lovely meal last night, actually.
1: Oh, you've been a good boy, Kyle.
2: Seriously, eh? We're up all night to get lucky. We're up all night to get
1: lucky. We're up all night to get lucky. Oh, yeah, right, okay. So you win the last tournament of the year and the first tournament of the year.
3: Correct.
1: Well, maybe you should have just said that.

0: you wanna leave, I
1: finds Rose. Rose trying to get open, fires away. Bang! It's over! The Bulls win at the buzzer!
2: Two minutes after four here on Sport Nation, Millsy and Lash. Lash is in for the little master as the boys have a new season of Out the Gate. That'll start on Trackside at 4:30. Head to the Betcher app and get involved there as they endeavour to go to profit land once more. Thanks to the team at Kogan Mobile and Farmlands. Jenna Wooten has been announced as the new Netball New Zealand CEO. And we're going to have her in about 3 minutes' time. So before we do that, let's get to Henry with the headlines.
3: Yeah, sports news headlines brought to you by Night and Day. And yes, as Lashes has just said, Netball New Zealand have appointed Jenna Wooten as its new chief executive, bringing one of New Zealand's most experienced sports and major events leaders to the helm of the country's largest women's sport. Wooten joins Netball New Zealand from Active, where she has served as chief executive since 2021. She brings experience spanning some of New Zealand's most significant sporting events, including the role of chief executive of the highly successful World Masters Games in 2017. Which featured 28,000 participants across 28 sports. The New Zealand Warriors have confirmed a one-year contract extension for Chanel Harris-Tavita, as hinted earlier this week by CEO Cameron George on Sport Nation's Scotty and Izzy. The Warriors have locked up one of their key pieces of their halves puzzle, securing Harris-Tavita's eighth season at the club. Coach Andrew Webster said there's so much to like about the way Chanel goes about his game. He's so consistent, and this season he has been in career best form. Quite apart from his playing role, he brings so much energy to the team through his defense.

0: defence and the way he competes. He's been awesome this year, and we were very keen for him to stay here. And an NBA playoffs update for you. The game's finished between the Oklahoma City Thunder and the San Antonio Spurs, where the Thunder have tied the Western Conference Finals one apiece, 122-113. League MVP Shai Gilgeous-Alexander dropped 30 points, while first game hero Victor Wembanyama dropped 21 points and 17 rebounds. And that's your sports news headlines brought to you by Night and Day. Get your crisscross chips for just $3 every Tuesday at your local Night and Day stores.
1: Brilliant. Thank you, Henry. We'll get to Jenna Wooten very, very shortly. Text here on the text machine. Bella Verona, no good, Kyle. Good race there. La Barita, race 3 at Doomben. It wins. Yeah, I'm in totally agreeance with that text. That's the grey filly by St. Mark's Basilica, I think. It wins. Another one, Ellerslie race 1, Pounce, just wins. Yeah, well, you and I are quite bullish on that, aren't we, Kyle?
2: There's been a lot of Pounce chat today. That's all I can say.
1: There has been.
2: From all quarters.
1: Most overrated, Heat Pumps, Cycleways, the IPL and State of Origin. Big calls there. The mid-90s sure Auckland Aces wearing shorts was overrated.
2: Yeah, they did that. It was just to hear them before my time. But the State of Origin, that's a big call. But Cycleways, I'm well on board with.
1: Yep.
2: Do not get used.
1: No, they don't.
2: Do not get used.
1: Yesterday's bread as well. Plenty happening there. And there's plenty happening at Netball New Zealand. So let's get there now.
3: Milesian Guy.
1: Yeah, exciting news today out of Netball New Zealand with the new chief executive being appointed. Her name is Jenna Wooten. She joins us now. Jenna, really appreciate your time on a big day for you and a historic day for the organisation. I guess my first question to you, it's been a relatively tumultuous period for Netball New Zealand. So as someone as accredited as you are, what initially drew you to the role? Welcome in.
4: Thank you for having me. Well, look, there was a few different things that motivated me to take a look at the role. The fact that obviously netball is the largest sport for women and girls in New Zealand, the fact that our Silver Ferns are one of our most beloved sporting teams, and the fact that I know there is a community of people out there that just have an enormous love and passion for netball right across the country. So for me, that combination of scale, passion and purpose is pretty special, and I just feel very privileged to be asked to take on the role of Netball New Zealand's new chief executive. I'm looking forward to the next chapter.
2: Many congratulations to you, Jenna, for taking on this role. What's the first job?
4: First job is connecting and listening. So for me, I'm really looking forward to getting out there, top of the North Island to the bottom of the South, connecting with our staff, our athletes, our coaches, our life members, our zones, our fans. I want to understand everyone within netball's perspective. I want to know what's working. I want to know where they see opportunities for improvement. And I believe that through deeply understanding those perspectives, it's really going to help us as an organisation look at what we need to do next. Jane Patterson has been doing a fantastic job in the interim CE role. She's been really focused on making sure we're rebuilding trust with the community. That job will, of course, continue. And I know the netball community is going to be wanting to make sure we're doing what we will say we will do. So a lot to focus on, but at the top of the list is making sure that I'm listening and connecting.
1: Jenna, you don't necessarily come from a netball background, but you have a great CV when it comes to sport and governance and other organisations in this country. And so obviously, you know, you see that as a positive. So what are the positives of not being engrossed in netball for many years and bringing some skill sets from other organisations and experiences you've had, do you think?
4: Well, look, my connection with netball goes right back to my childhood. So although I certainly never played the sport at any great level, it was the first organised sport I ever participated in as a kid. My nana used to take me down to Te Pai Courts in Henderson, and I fell in love with the sport from the age of five. So I do believe when you're the CEO of a national sporting organisation, you've got to have that deep love for the sport. And I'm enormously looking forward to getting courtside and spending time in club rooms with our netties right around the country, because I know how invaluable their perspectives will be for me coming into this role. But in terms of what I see when I look at netball, I see the community. I see our fantastic athletes and players. I see the passion that I know exists for the game. And I feel really optimistic about what is ahead for us as a sport. That's not to say there's not going to

0: going to be a number of challenges that we're going to have to tackle along the way. But I feel very optimistic that we will be able to tackle them together with our community and that the future will be bright as a result.
1: Jenna, my daughters play netball, so I watch a lot, I take a lot in, and I would say there's no sport in the country that's got that grassroots kind of engagement like netball. It's for me, it's thriving in that community level. When it comes to the professional game, in rugby we see quite a lot of our players depart these shores over to the UK and into Japan. We're seeing a lot of our, or not a lot, but there's a fair few of our professional players, our Silver Ferns, making the trek across the ditch to Australia. What's your take on that? Is that something you think's a good thing for their development personally, or how do we perhaps keep them here on our shores in New Zealand?
0: It's a really interesting question to reflect on, and I guess having spent a huge amount of time watching the ANZ Premiership, you can't help but reflect on the depth of talent that we have.

0: But I think it's really heartening that we have our incredible grassroots numbers, and I think that's such a cool reflection about your girls. You know, there's 150,000 registered players that we have in New Zealand. So the grassroots game is very, very strong. That netty community is absolutely solid, and we've just got to make sure that we're continuing to strengthen the pathways into the future.
1: New Chief Executive of Netball New Zealand, Jenna Wooten, with us. Jenna, one of the areas that's potentially not as strong as it could be is the commercial side of things when it comes to netball here in this country. A much talked about topic was the broadcast deal that Netball New Zealand found themselves with. Is that a space you're really keen to dive into and make sure all commercial relationships and partnerships are not only being amplified, but I guess also really being maximised as well?
0: Absolutely. My starting point from a commercial partners and a funding partners perspective is acknowledging the incredible support that Netball New Zealand has from our current commercial and funding partners, because that's hugely invaluable today and it's going to be invaluable moving into the future. But the reality is, and you won't talk to any national sporting organisation or any sport in this country that won't highlight the commercial challenges that exist. It is harder than it's ever been in New Zealand.

0: on netball, that we are leveraging maximum return for that value, and that we're able to continue growing the commercial and funding support we have so that we can do more into the future for the good of the game.
1: Have you caught up with Dame Nolene?
0: I've not yet had the pleasure of connecting with Dame Nolene, but I'm very much looking forward to doing so when I start in the role on the 12th of August. And in the meantime, I will obviously be right behind her and the wider coaching team and our incredible Silver Ferns as they prepare to head to Glasgow for the Commonwealth Games.
1: So you're inside the fence now, but last year you were outside the fence like all of us. And what were your observations of the Dame Nolene saga as that was playing out last year?
0: I'm not quite inside the tent just yet. I don't start until the 12th of August. Look, there's no denying last year was an incredibly challenging year for netball, and I know that whereas there were a lot of people that found that incredibly difficult, I know the board has been taking some really important steps to learn from those challenges. My appointment being announced today is another step forward, and I'm really looking forward to working with the board and the whole netball community to make sure that we're charting a really bright and successful path forward for netball into the future.
2: Jenna, a number of sporting organisations here in this country, cricket, rugby league, New Zealand rugby, and of course Netball New Zealand have had some changes when it comes to the leadership at the top. Everyone sort of has their opinion on who should be running our major sports here in this country and their leadership style. So I ask you the question, Jenna, well, what type of leader are you?
0: It's a great question. And, you know, one of the things I really pride myself on is making sure that I'm building really deep and trusted connections. So I love building a high-performing organisational culture, but an organisational culture that feels like family and where there's an awful lot of fun that goes on, because these roles are hard and our people work really hard doing what they're doing. So there's got to be fun along the way. But ultimately getting that high-performing culture is really important to me. I love bringing people together. So, you know, bringing people together to collaborate around shared ambitious goals is something that's really important to me. I've never gone into any organisation thinking that I have the answers. Through collaboration, through partnership, through listening, I believe the answers will come. So that'll give you an insight into my leadership style as well.
2: Excellent. Well, Jenna, it's a very important sport when it comes to the landscape here in New Zealand, and we want to see it backfiring on all cylinders as we know it can. And congratulations to you for getting the role and leading Netball New Zealand forward into a new era, and really appreciate your time joining us this afternoon.
0: Thank you so much, guys. Really appreciate it.
1: Jenna, good luck. Go get them.
2: There you have it. Jenna Wooten there, the new Chief Executive of Netball New Zealand. Sounds like a pretty good lady, pretty switched on lady, and understands the direction she wants to go. So we look forward to, when was that? August 12th, did she say? She takes over after the Comm Games and a new era of Netball New Zealand will begin.
1: Very clear in her answers. I like that. Clarity. So that's another one down, isn't it? So it was New Zealand rugby last week?
2: Yep.
1: Netball.
2: Rugby league was 2 weeks prior to NZR, was it?
3: I believe so, yeah.
2: Yep. Yep. Her name just escapes me, the New Zealand Rugby League CEO.
1: So what's left? Oh, High Performance Sport was redone.
2: Yeah, that's the one.
1: Cricket, yeah, Jeff Allett with cricket. And then High Performance Sport, Raylene Castle stayed on.
2: Yes. So we're

0: other side.
1: From breaking news to bold opinions, if it's sport, we're talking about it. 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
2: The Warriors sent a message at Magic Round, storming to a dominant 42-12 win over the Broncos. Now attention turns to the Dragons, with the Waz looking to build on that momentum.

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4: 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Lash is in for the Little Master out the gate, about to come back.

0: not good at all. Tell you what is good, though, and that's the form of the Warriors. So let's get inside their camp now.
1: Millsian Guy.
0: Time now to go inside the Warriors camp and catch up with the Warriors assistant coach Richie Agar ahead of what was absolute scenes there up at Lang Park, the old Lang Park Suncorp Stadium for Magic Round. And Richie, when you're in the ground there, you're watching the game, I guess you're trying to keep your eyes on the footy, but I mean, for you guys up there in the box, is it somewhat hard to not look around and take in and appreciate the fandom that is the Warriors fan base at the moment?
2: No, it's great. I mean, when we're there in the box, boys, the boxes are soundproofed as well. So we get in, even same into the home game. And obviously, you know, the owner of our club works in that industry. So our home box is really well soundproofed as well, as you could imagine. So we actually don't, unfortunately, we don't sort of get the atmosphere. And because it were an indoor warm-up as well, you know, we see very little of outdoors. Having said that, a couple of things is, you know, I'm obviously from the English leagues where the soccer fans and the last club I worked at, Leeds Rhinos, is like, you know, truly one of the great places in the rugby league world to work and to watch games in terms of the fan involvement and the songs and the chanting and all this. And when we have played up in Queensland before, whether that be Gold Coast or Broncos, you know, when we come out for the warm-up, our players always make a point of going in, you know, acknowledging the fans. And the atmosphere that they're creating when we're away from home is really special. And I think Magic Weekend, you know, I can walk about fairly anonymous to see the amount of Warriors Nation, I'll call them, the Warriors Nation, out and about in the city, representing, you know, representing the club, wearing the heritage jumpers and merchandise. And the scenes that we saw after the game, it's really special and really cool. And I've said this to you before, guys, on here, you know, we feel like we're New Zealand's team, and I think there's a lot of other clubs would look on and see what we've created. And I say we, meaning the players, the club, but the fans as well, and see the sort of, I guess, you know, we love them and they love us. It's a good love affair.
3: I'm sure in that coach's box you would have heard a pin drop when Tanner Boyd went down. Just devastating stuff, not just for the team, but for the kid personally.
2: Yeah, just one of those occasions, boys, where it's just sickening, really. Yeah, I mean, when he first did it, we didn't know. You know, we had to radio up because it was difficult for us to tell from what we saw. You know, what it actually was, whether he'd pulled anything, whether it were his ankle or what he'd felt in his knee. But yeah, the first message up was suspected ACL, and you just, you know, you gotta get back on with the game really quickly. But yeah, that's two times up at Suncorp where his halfback's gone down with an ACL, and yeah, sickening. You know, a real blow for us, sickening for the kid himself. He's been amazing this week. You know, he's been really brave and sort of fighting back the tears, and you can only imagine, guys, what's going through his head, that he's had to be so patient and wait so long and fought so hard to get his opportunity in the team, grabbed it, you know, really grabbed it with both hands this year, and we're in such a good run of form, and then that happens. Yeah, so it can be really, you know, really, really cruel. Really cool. So he's got a lot of support around him, and you know, he's very determined that, you know, he's going to contribute in any way he can this year for us, and see it through and get back on the field as, you know, as soon as possible.
0: Devastating news for sure, Richie. But as we know, the world of professional sport moves fast, and you guys as a coaching group must have been pretty bloody happy with how Tamati Martin came on, and the group kind of just continued on and continued dominating the Broncos. It was relatively seamless post the Boyd injury.
2: Yeah, I think a couple of things on that. It probably gives the comment sections even more to talk about our halfback position, given what's happened over the last two or three weeks. But I think Tamari probably an unexpected opportunity, with especially what's happened to Luke. That I think it's a real credit to Tamari. Don't forget, he's a vastly experienced player, very clever and crafty player, to come on and, you know, create two tries, one with his boot and then score a beauty himself, having very little reps. You know, we've been sort of schooling Tamari, given our depth in that position, we've been schooling him in a little bit of a versatile

0: utility role, and in fact, halfback is probably the position that he's had least reps in. So I think it's a credit to Tamari, but I also think it's a real credit to the rest of the team that allowed him to fit in like that, that they did their jobs around him, and the communication between Wade, you know, Chanel and Tane. And I think we, you know, our middles know how to organise ourselves really well too. So I think it were a real, you know, credit to all the team that it became a seamless transition, and we managed to poke 40 points with, you know, having suffered an injury in the first 5 minutes to our halfback.
1: Hey, Rissy, it really feels like you are in the grind now, being up in Brisbane, obviously the news around Tanner and the excitement of winning back home. Now you've got to get back on the Big Bird again and head across the ditch and take on the Red V. Look, really interesting setup this against the Red V. Yet to win a game, but they're going to win one at some stage. You're missing a few boys this weekend. How's the prep over the last few days tracking into this weekend's big game against the Red V?
0: Yeah, we're a week off a bye, but I think you're right. You know, one of the challenges for us is the travel. You know, he's getting home, getting unpacked, doing our work, and then getting back on again.

0: period where we got to be, you know, as fresh as we can, given the circumstances, and make sure that, you know, we're ticking our boxes prep-wise. But concentration's a big one for us too, boys. And sometimes in situations like this, I feel, you know, I feel a lot. It can rest on the individual to make sure they're, you know, they're ready to go. No matter what prep we give them, they've got to make sure that diet, sleep, looking at the schedules, everything is just geared towards, you know, high energy come kickoff time. Yeah, the Dragons, interesting. I've worked there and I've worked with Dean Young, and I know Dean will, you know, Dean will be making them, you know, putting them in a position where they're not going to beat themselves. And I thought we saw that at the weekend, you know, the completed high, they worked really hard. And they'll definitely take some positives and certainly see the weekend as a step forward. I know they got beat by Penrith, who were, you know, currently top of the comp. But they'll see some strides from probably where they've been the last couple of weeks to where they were, you know, post-game against Penrith. You know, not, they're on their home ground. So, look, we got to get that balance, boys, between not worrying about that, not worrying, you know, we'll do our work on the opposition like we always do, but not having any anxiety about, you know, breaking ducks and playing a team that's got nothing to lose, all that. You know, we got to take care of his own and first, but we'll respect him 100%, and, you know, we certainly expect him a tough game. The last couple of weeks, I've seen some personnel come back for him, and a little bit more back as well this weekend. So, yeah, we're expecting, yeah, a tough game and a tough fight from them, from a desperate team.
1: Warriors assistant coach Richie Agar with us. Richie, a lot of Warriors fans text into this radio station wanting to know around the Luke Metcalf situation. Just an update there. Obviously not named in the match day squad. Where's he at? I know Webby said that, you know, it was about getting reps in his legs and getting him back in a position to be able to play first grade or compete for a spot. Whereabouts is Luke Metcalf at?
0: Well, I think from outside looking in, you know, we understand there are probably tons of conjecture going around and all sorts of theories. But the bottom line, you know, I think Andrew covered it off, that, you know, Luke's obviously signed for another club for next season. But in and around that, you know, the deal's got to get done. It's got to get registered. Medicals have got to happen and all that. And while that's been going on, obviously Luke's been backwards and forwards to Sydney a couple of times. And really not trained with the team for a week. So given we've been away and we're sort of back on the field, today's been the first day, you know, he's been able to get reps in. You know, he's off the back of an ACL and he did his hamstring and he's had no football for, you know, the best part of 3 to 4 weeks. So it wouldn't be fair, it would be negligent on our part to include Luke in our team this week. It needed to get all that done and it just needs to get back on the field, get some reps in his legs and get him in the best possible position to play. Luke will play a big part for us the rest of this year, and I think it's important to point out he's determined to do that. You know, he's not sulking around kicking stones. He knows he's got a part to play. He's been supporting everyone, and you know, when he gets back in and he's good to go, it'll be business as usual.
1: Brilliant. Richie Agar, really appreciate you taking some time out this afternoon to have a chat to the boys on the show. All the best to you and the Warriors this weekend against the Dragons. Go well.
0: Thanks, guys. Good to chat. Thanks for having me on.
2: Auckland FC have done it. They haven't just made the A-League.

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2: 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Lining up to scan through. Oh no! His phone's flat. He can't

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13: Certainly is. We welcome in Rando ahead of a shortened round of the National Rugby League before Origin 1 on Wednesday, and a couple of big New Zealand derbies and Super Rugby as well. Rando, we welcome you and mate, appreciate your time. We will start off tonight in the NRL with what is a very intriguing game, minus the Origin stars and the nation's capital, the Raiders hosting the Dolphins, mate. What do you got for us here?
14: Yeah, very interesting start to the weekend. You can almost flip a coin for this one. I'm leaning towards the Raiders here, though. They've won 7 of their last 9 night games in Canberra. They've won both games against the Dolphins when they played them outside of Queensland. And the Dolphins, whilst they are on a 3-game winning streak, all of those 3 wins came at Suncorp Stadium. They now have to travel, and they have lost 4 of their last 5 games on the road. So we'll see how good the Dolphins really are as they travel down south to the cold of Canberra.
15: Both teams here trying to find their groove for the season. The Doggies take on the Storm.
14: This will be another interesting game. The Storm underdogs, I don't mind that. Now, of course, Cam Munster and Harry Grant are out with Origin duties, but they have won 6 games in a row without them, the Melbourne Storm. They've also won 5 of their 6 games against the Bulldogs at Accor Stadium, and the Dogs are, of course, on a 5-game slide, but they've also lost 8 consecutive Friday night matches. So keep an eye out there if you are looking for a bit of value in the head-to-heads. The Storm might be the one.
13: Interesting stats there for sure. What about the Red V at Cogra, their spiritual home against the Warriors? A lot of Warriors fans here in the office are saying this is a banana skin. What do the stats say, Rando?
14: Absolutely. They know their stats because the Warriors, they don't travel too well against the Dragons. They're 5-14.

0: 13 in 19 matches away from home against them. They've lost 6 of their last 7 at Jubilee Stadium, and it is planned to rain down there at Jubilee. And the Dragons, they have won 9 of their last 10 games in the wet. I was talking to Jamie Soward about this sort of circumstance, and he said the Jubilee Stadium can be a different environment when it's raining there. He can't put his finger on it, but there's something up with that. But the Warriors, of course, they are looking the goods at the moment. They're looking to win 6 straight for just the 3rd time in club history, so hopefully they can get the job done. But as you mentioned, a banana skin indeed.
1: This next fixture, these two teams are at different ends of the table. The Manly Sea Eagles take on the Gold Coast Titans.
0: Speaking of banana skin game, whenever the Sea Eagles host the Titans at Four Pines Park, it's usually gone to the Titans these games. They've won 6 of their last 9 games there at Four Pines. Sea Eagles, of course, they're flying. They're 6-1 with Kieran Foran at the helm. But the Titans, as I mentioned, it will be wet in Sydney, and they have covered that plus 13.5 line in 7 consecutive games in the rain. So don't think it'll be a walkover here for Manly. The Titans should put up a fight.
2: And the last game of the NRL in the shortened week is North Queensland hosting South Sydney. What do the stats say here, Rando, and what is an interesting fixture?
0: No banana peel here. The Cowboys should win and win well after that Roosters win, you'd think. They've won 3 straight against the Rabbitohs. They've won 6 of their last 8 day games up there in Townsville, and they've won all 4 games against opponents in the top 8 this season. I mean, it could be in classic Cowboys fashion that we knock over the Roosters without Dearden and Taumalolo and down to 12 men the whole time and then go on to lose the next week, but we'll see there. But for the moment, I am confident in my boys. But if you want to have a little bit of a dabble on Alex Johnson, of course, he scored in all 9 games this season. He scored in every single round 12 game he has played in his career. In 6 of his last 7 round 12 games, he scored a double. So that might be worth a pick for punters.
1: The odds have tumbled in all week for the Crusaders as the Chiefs head down to Christchurch without Damien McKenzie.
0: Yeah, this will be interesting. I mean, without Damien McKenzie will be a big challenge there for the Chiefs. However, they have won their last 4 Super Rugby matches away from Waikato. And the Crusaders, they've been alternating wins and losses against the Chiefs in Christchurch too. So the Chiefs have had their

0: 7. Let's see if they can get the job done without their main man.
1: What about the high-flying Hurricanes hosting the Highlanders on Saturday night? Are any stats going to help out the Highlanders and point us in the direction of them?
0: Oh, goodness. They have also been pretty inconsistent against New Zealand teams, the Highlanders. They've alternated wins and losses against in New Zealand derbies in each of their last 5 games, but they'll be looking to try and break that dreaded long losing streak at Henry Stadium. It's now at 9 games, so hopefully the Highlanders can find some sort of form there to get the job done.
1: Brilliant, Rando. Always appreciate your insights and all your great stats. Where can the people go and find you and even more stats, particularly with Origin around the corner, mate?
0: Absolutely. You can find me at Random Stats Guy on Facebook, Instagram and Twitter. We'll be churning out plenty of stats, particularly around Origin, closer to the date. But if you really want some more stats and do some deep diving of your own into some of the data and the tables I've got, we've got the Patreon open there at Random Stats Guy on Patreon. So hope to see you there.
1: Excellent. Thanks, Rando. Really appreciate your time. Enjoy your weekend of footy. That's Rando there providing us with some of the great stats, as he usually does, to help you.

0: No.
1: Something similar.
0: In terms of
1: what Dave Rennie?
0: What the Manly organisation did.
1: Dave Rennie?
0: No.
1: Dave Rennie could go 6-1.
0: He easily could, for sure.
1: Hmm.
0: I think the Blues should take a leaf out of Manly's book.
1: At this point in the season?
0: At this point in the season.
1: Now, that's a big call, Henners. Finballs, were you guys tuning in for that?
2: Yes.
3: Yeah.
1: So we've got, what, 2 games to go till...
3: And they're currently in 4th place, aren't they? Or 3rd?
0: Yep. 3rd, yep. I think...
1: What is wrong with you today?
0: I think that's their absolute only hope.
3: Is this the Pigeons speaking?
0: I didn't say anything.
3: No, I didn't say you did. I didn't say you did. I'm just asking you.
0: This is just my opinion. It seems like a playing group that's disconnected from whatever's being told to them, and they've checked out. And I think if they want to not waste the season, I think that with Vern Cotter going to the Reds next season, I think they're well advised to pull the trigger now, let Paul Tito or someone take over, rejuvenate that group ahead of a run to the finals.
1: I'll tell you something, that won't happen.
0: I know, but
1: I can see where you're coming from. But talking about overrated things,
0: mm-hmm.
1: I actually don't like this exact situation where a coach is going somewhere next year.
0: Do you think that should all be left to the off season?
1: Well, no, you can't, because it's people's careers,
0: and you've got to plan.
1: You've got to plan and all that jazz. But I actually don't like it. Even old Alfie Holland coming out to the Blues. Mm-hmm. Yeah, he's in the coaching box last week against the Blues. Yeah, in literally 4 months' time, he's going to be building his Blues squad.
0: Mm.
1: I get it, it's professional sport, all that jazz, but I don't like it.
2: It's disruptive, eh, Millsy?
1: It's just
2: I've always felt like that when the NRL started doing it with. Knowing your star player is leaving the next year as well, like with Mitch Barnett leaving in that sort of situation.
1: Mm.
2: How disruptive, obviously, like you said, it's professional sport, you just get on with it, you don't think about it, but surely, like, for a week or two, it's got to be disruptive amongst the entire group.
0: It's a real character test for sure.
2: 100%.
0: And Jason Holland, one of the great men in New Zealand rugby, but you can't tell me, human nature, he was sitting up at the box with a genuine 50-50 eye on what the Blues were doing
1: and
0: what the Canes are doing as well.
1: What have I taken on?
0: Mm.
2: Oh, 100%. Who would I have them in there instead of Vern right now? You know what I mean?
1: Like, well, he's got the Hurricanes at the minute. Yes, he's not a head coach,
2: which
1: could be an absolute rocket ship for the next 4 to 5 seasons. He's going to the Blues, which just lost by 23 points at home.
2: Yeah.
0: Yeah, it's a very interesting topic. There's a text coming in, 8833. Let us know your thoughts there. We'll take a break, come back to those texts. On the other side, Millsy and Lash on Sport Nation. 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
9: Certainly is. 10 away from 5. Millsy and Lash with you through to 6 o'clock. To the text machine I go, 8833. Sam, how about Stern Vern going to the Reds next year, who play some of the more entertaining and innovative footy? Stern Vern will ruin them.

0: his really unrelenting style of coaching, and some, you know, organisations and playing groups get on board, a la the Blues, won a title in his first year, but then it certainly does start to wear thin. And as you say, the Reds play a good brand of footy, and Stern may be a handbrake to that, and you just do have to wonder. You look at that, those Blues, like, you know, some of those blokes in the Blues, some of their strike, you know, are out of form at the moment, and there's no reason for them to be out of form, Millsy. They're very talented footballers, but kind of seems like from the outside and looking in, they're not really being allowed to express themselves due to this bash, crash style of football that they play.
1: Yeah, look, I've talked about the Blues to death, to be honest, over the last 2 weeks there, me old mate Lashes. But look, there was never a more frustrated spectator at the ground on Saturday evening. It was bewilderment.
0: Mm.
1: You look at a guy like Beauden Barrett. I know the Beauden Barrett, his best years are possibly behind him, but I think he is still good enough to compete, certainly at Super Rugby level. But it just feels like he's not allowed to break the shackles.
0: Mm.
1: Does that make sense?
0: Oh,
1: for
0: sure.
1: Is that a fair
0: yeah.
1: assessment? Because he's such a quality footballer. And I just feel like there's some, I don't know, restriction there.
0: Yeah.
1: He's a leader. Let the kid lead. And then you look at a guy like Caleb Clark, who's, for some reason, his best performances are in that black jersey.
0: Dead right.
1: And I like that, elevate your game with the black jersey on. Mm. I appreciate that. But we just don't see the same Caleb Clark in the Blues jersey.
0: Yep. And, you know, I've been a real critic of Rico Ioane too, but he's probably also, in fairness to him at Super Rugby level, a byproduct of the style that the Blues play and not really being allowed to flourish too. You know, the form of Finlay Christie has somewhat dipped too.
1: Dipped?
0: Yeah.
1: Dipped?
0: Yeah.
1: Massively.
0: It's a very interesting one when it comes to Vern Cotter. Jason Holland will hopefully bring that enthusiasm, bring that joy back to that playing group, and they can all get on the same page and start playing a really good brand of footy, because they got a good roster. But on Saturday night at Eden Park, we saw one very, very well-coached side that were all on the same page and wanted to get the ball into space and knew how to do that, and another side that, well, certainly playing with the handbrake on, and maybe Vern is that handbrake. So very, very interesting.
1: This never happened though, Lash, as a Super Rugby coach department season. Has that ever happened? I don't ever recall that. We just don't have that culture here in rugby.
0: No, we don't.
1: For that.
0: And that's what I'm saying. Like, I'd say Carl Budge and the board should know that this is a disconnected group at the minute. So why not pull the guy's going. You know, you're not making a massive call and binning him with 2 years to go on his contract. Why not just let him go? I think it'll put an injection of life into that group. And the season's not over. They could still get a home quarter final, and you might get a Manly type resurgence from them, because clearly that's a mindset thing at the moment with the Blues as well.
1: Yeah.
0: There seems to be a lack of buy-in too.
1: I understand your point and your angle you're coming from, but we just don't have, we're not wired like that here in New Zealand.
0: Mm.
1: It's just totally against everything we do, especially with only one game or two games to go then to the players. And they are, like, if you were Vern, you'd be like, hang on here. We're in playoff contention.
0: I know.
1: So it's not fair and reasonable to put him in that position if you're looking at the table.
0: Yeah, no, and that's a fair point. Some people out there say it is a false economy getting to play Moana twice compared to other sides and what have you. But you are right. They are third. They are clinging on to third by this week, which is probably the ideal time to make the move. I know they have their awards night tonight.
2: The Hurricanes played Moana twice, didn't they, as well?
0: Yeah, they did, but the Crusaders, who were fourth.
2: Oh, haven't, yeah.
0: Could have, you know, easily jumped them.
1: Sorry, did I mishear something?
0: What?
1: They are having the awards night tonight.
0: Yeah.
1: How do you have an awards night?
3: Is there games remaining?
0: Yeah, there's games remaining. One game. They play the Chiefs down there in Hamilton. That's just quite often what they do.
1: Potentially four games to go.
2: And they got a bye this week, eh?
0: Yeah, so they got the bye. I think the Highlanders had theirs this week too, which is fair because they have the bye last
1: round. Why are they doing all this so rushed?
0: It's quite often the case.
1: Oh, my God. Have a mad Monday.
0: You'd say Anton Signer would probably clean up there, I would think. Sam Dowry potentially too. He'd be in line with a couple. But anyway, interesting times at the Blues. Very interesting times. 5 o'clock on the other side of it. Still plenty to come. Millsy and Lash, don't go anywhere.
3: 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Now attention turns to the Dragons, with the Waz looking to build on that momentum and keep their strong run going. The Dragons are still searching for their

0: first win of the season, so plenty to play for. Can the Warriors go 6 in a row? Join us for live commentary. Kickoff 7:30 Saturday night. The Warriors against the Dragons, right here on Sport Nation.
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1: It's a movie! It's three! It's a movie! It's glorious!
2: Oh my god!
1: It's glorious!
3: Well, they call it escorting rabbits. It's just a whole new jargon that
4: I understand the word escort. It's been a long time since I've had an escort, but I understand what you mean.
3: Just rewind it.
0: Marbles.
1: Marbles. Come on, Rachel. Marbles.
5: What the hell is going on with New Zealand rugby?
2: Only Lululemon underwear. No.
0: You're a bit of class about you, haven't you?
2: No, I just don't think you can put a price on a comfortable set of nut hugs.
0: That's fair.
2: Two minutes after five here on Sport Nation, Millsy and Lash filling in for the little master. 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About to get inside the Highlanders camp and chat to Lucas Casey after his barnstorming performance against the Chiefs.

New Zealand's CEO, is bringing one of the New Zealand's most experienced sport and major events leaders to the helm of one of the country's largest women's sports. Wootton joins Netball New Zealand from Active, where she served as chief executive since 2021. She brings experience spanning over 20 one of New Zealand's most significant sporting events, including the role of chief

0: His failed drug test from his fight back in November against Fabio Wardley came from contamination. He hopes a decision will let him return to boxing soon. In Auckland on Thursday, while co-promoting David Nika's IBF World Cruiserweight title fight, Parker opened up to the New Zealand Herald about what happened. "From what happened in the last fight, I'm innocent from any wrongdoing," Parker told the Herald. And that's your sports news headlines brought to you by Night and Day. Get your crisscross chips for just $3 every Tuesday at your local Night and Day store.
1: Brilliant. Thank you, Henry. Just gone 4 after 5 there. Text machine. Lash, any pigeon report on who will be the All Black captain? Gee, that's a fair income pigeon report to ask for, isn't it, Kyle?
2: I would be impressed if one of your ratty-like pigeons can pick that up.
1: Yeah, nah, not named yet. Dave may obviously have a fair idea as who he wants it to be, but nah, no one's been told yet to my knowledge. But I am real keen for Dave Rennie to announce it before the team gets announced.
2: There's a Wayne from Carmo. Did you read that text out before?
1: Maybe not.
2: I switch off sometimes.
1: Yeah, I know you do. What was that?
2: The fireworks one?
1: Oh, no, where's that?
2: Overrated things?
1: Yeah, what do you got for me?
2: I could not agree more. Fireworks is the most overrated thing.
3: Really?
2: Oh, yeah. Seriously. Look at a little cracker go off in the sky.
3: You really are.

0: Is it attention seeking?
1: Yeah.
2: Yeah.
0: 100%. And Carmo, bring back the brass bands and the marching girls. Well, we just touched on the marching girls the other week with Auckland Rugby when they had the Maori Fume Chilis.
1: Oh, yeah.
0: Yeah, that was good fun.
1: Good fun, yeah. Millsy's multi race 7 at Randwick, horse 2, black run, top 5 at 280. Top 5 at 280, has won third up and now at favourite distance, big drop.

0: to us about the toll physically on your body. Has it surprised you a little bit how much, I guess, the level of difference when it comes to Super Rugby to NPC, and how you've handled that rise in physicality and the mental side of things as well throughout a big, arduous Super Rugby season?
1: Yeah, definitely coming from NPC, there's a massive step up, probably physically, and obviously just like the speed of the game, and I suppose a bit of pressure as well, more eyes watching, and I suppose you can feel it in the environment when you're not getting results. I suppose being part of Otago last year, it's always a lot easier when you're winning. So I suppose, it was probably a little bit tougher just around learning, but there's honestly some awesome boys within the camp who are awesome leaders that you can sort of copy little things off, I suppose it's just a bit of adjusting.
2: Hey Lucas, I know early days for you, but how do you go about your own personal preparation? Obviously you dial into the team aspect of it, and you dial it back down to forward play and loose forwards, but I see you taking on Peter Larkai this weekend, who's been in brilliant form this year as well. Do you try and maybe do a little bit of personal match-up against him and try and make it a one-on battle and try and outplay him, or are you just kind of just focusing on that team aspect at the Highlanders?
1: Mostly focusing on the team environment as well as just my individual performance and preparation.

0: the way I play, I'll probably play similar, whether I've got 7 or 8 on my back. At the moment, it's just a number for me. But I suppose, obviously, as you progress, you've got to be able to lock in sort of, well, I suppose not necessarily, but yeah, I probably prefer 7 for the time being. But again, I just love being out there. So if it's 7 or if it's 8 or whatever it is, you know, I'm just happy to be out there.
1: Tell us about the team culture down there at the Highlanders. Obviously, it's been a tough season to find some consistency and form. Talk us through what it's like being at super level for you and what you have experienced from the Highlanders and how that's different from the Otago NPC team.
0: I suppose, like a lot of the boys, myself included, outside of this region, like play for different. Like I'm originally from Northam, obviously play for Otago, but a lot of boys come down for different opportunities and different reasons. Some to study, some to play footy. So I think that being, it almost becomes your family away from home sort of thing. Like we're really tight, good environment. We really enjoy each other's company, which I think just makes it that much better down here. So yeah, I'm loving it. It's such a good environment, great group of boys.
2: That's good to hear. And just on the Highlanders, like, you know, I think they've been very, very, well, I mean, how do you put this? Like, apart from one result against the Hurricanes,

0: it is something to be excited about. But like you say, this year we were probably there or thereabouts. But I think I just from watching the boys last year and then being in the environment this year, I think as a team and as a group as a whole, there has been heaps of growth. So I hope, you know, we can just keep building on that next year. But like you say, yeah, some of the players that will be back up and running hopefully next year. The caliber is unbelievable.
1: Lucas, how do you beat the Hurricanes this weekend?
0: I mean, obviously, they're the informed team and they've been setting the standard all year, really. But again, we're sort of backs against the wall, nothing to lose. So we go up there and we just want to put in a good effort, you know, for ourselves and our fans, and try in the season on the whole.
1: What's the main thing you learned from Jamie Joseph this year? I look back at Jamie's playing career, big, ruthless, took no crap type of player, very, very good coach. What have you learned most from him?
0: I think just that he's pretty intelligent, and he can also get his point across pretty well. So I think just with little things within the game have just been real easy to understand and what's expected around him, which I suppose sets you up what you can go after each week.

0: actually converting these opportunities into points?
1: I think, you know, it's been the story of our season throughout every game. There's been little things where, you know, whether it's error rate individually or just, you know, miss things. It's just a number of things that sort of add up. But I think it's just, yeah, again, trying to have that complete performance. We can look unbelievable for 20 minutes and then probably just fall off. So I think maybe it's, yeah, just being able to put in an 80-minute performance. It probably doesn't come down to one thing. There's multiple different things. But, yeah, we'll be trying to do that this weekend.
0: Brilliant. Lucas Casey, you were superb last week against the Chiefs. All the best, and hopefully you can back it up against the Hurricanes, and the Highlanders can end their season on a high with a good victory. Mate, appreciate your time, and go well this weekend.
1: No worries. Cheers, fellas. Thanks for having me.
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3: Auckland FC have done it. 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Ricardo Ball will be joined by some special guests as we soak up the atmosphere ahead of one of the biggest days in New

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9: 20 after 5, not far away from crossing into the boys at Out the Gate. Good to hear from Lucas Casey, bright young spark he is. Tell you what, he's only got one more chance to prove to Dave Rennie what he's worth, and that is against the Hurricanes in the Capital this weekend.
10: He's not ready yet, Lash.
9: Oh, I know. At what stage did I say he was?
10: Well, you just kind of insinuated that then in that statement. I'm a big fan of Lucas Casey. I think he's an excellent footballer. He's from the north, so that sort of gives him a little bit more as well.
9: Yeah.
10: But he just needs another season of Super Rugby under his belt. Don't rush the kid. He's doing good things. Last week was impressive, but he's got to do it again.
9: Yeah, absolutely he's got to do it again. I'm a big campaigner of that. You will never see me early crowing some bloke after, you know, one hot day doesn't make for a good summer, Millsy.
10: Well, second coming to Jesus, Dylan Pledger.
9: Yeah, he's different.
10: Is he?
9: Yeah.
10: Because he's from where?
9: No, he's just different gravy.
10: Is he?
9: Yeah.

0: for effect to shut down. Just unacceptable call.
1: I would love a party for their policy to be common sense. Why can't we have a policy of common sense?
0: What does that look like for you?
1: Well, not a million red cones in the city just down the road. Cycleways. Like, some cycleways are good. But the little master's coming in. I've been waved at. I don't know what to do when I'm talking. Holding the
2: not so much.
1: I'll stop.
2: You've had time in the paddock. Lash, have you feel like you're better for it?
0: Yeah, always love a good spell on the green grass. I've just had Kyle Mills lecturing me about election year, and if he was in a party, his policy would be common sense.
1: So, common sense. There's no party campaigning for common sense in this great country of ours.
0: Hey, I'm with you.
2: Hey, Millsy, do you want to start the common sense party with me? I feel like we're onto something.
1: We could take it a long way, actually. You lead it with the mic, sing a tune.
2: So, Millsy, what do you consider common sense? Is it just punting, and more punting?
1: Rugby, racing and beer.
2: Look, I'm in. That's all I'm saying. I'm in. God, we're going to throw some good shindigs, Millsy.
3: Yeah.
2: Got a little 1-2 punch coming in from the garden end. Who have you had on the show today, boys?
1: Lash has done a lot of talking today.
0: No, I haven't. Look, I've actually called for the exile of Vern Cotter. I want him to walk early to Queensland. I want him to go this week before the playoffs.
1: Massive call.
0: Don't know if we'll get that. However,
2: yeah, good luck.
0: Who have we had, Kyle? Oh, the new Netball New Zealand CEO, Jenna Wooten, just got announced at 4 o'clock today, so she came straight on, wanted a serious conversation, so there was only one place for her to come. And that was Milsy and I.
1: We struggle with serious interviews.
0: Yeah, we do. I know. But we held our own there. Lucas Casey, what a performance that was against Brendan Popwell's Chiefs last week. Really good from the young footballer there. David Neek is about to come up. His title fight or title eliminator has been announced today, so we'll chat to him very, very shortly. And Richie Agar out of the Warriors, aren't they flying on the come down from Magic Round? And a banana skin game, so Warriors fans keep telling me, against the Dragons this week. We caught up with him too.
2: Oh, very good. If you want to hear those interviews, make sure you download the Sport Nation app and check them out. Rightio. Who wants to go first in terms of providing a winner for us this evening?
1: Oh, well, I'll walk towards it. I never put you boys crook at any stage in your last block. This thing's just, the money keeps coming for it, which thrills me. I had it at around 220 before it opened at 270. It's now into $1.95. I'm going to take you out west because that's where it's best in race six. William Pike, Conchetta's Dream. Two trials. It's coming back from a spell. It's had the two lovely trials. And first up with Willie Pike in the saddle will be getting the chocolates without question.
2: He's already had a nice win, so that helps.
4: He loves a win out west, doesn't he?
1: Mm.
0: You see that, boys? That's what I call common sense from Kyle. Willie Pike out west.
1: Common sense, can't go wrong.
0: It is.
2: Are you coming to the party then with common sense?
0: Oh, look, the thing I actually liked was Scratch, so I'm going in 13 minutes' time, boys.
1: Oh, it's early.
0: 5 minutes after the pot closes. And this thing for Tony Golan, who's just the king of Queensland. He leads the premiership by an absolute cricket score. Spirit of Barty, it's called, named after Ash Barty, the great Australian women's tennis player. Buy Spirit of Boone, rest in peace, $1.95. Into Millsy's $1.95. That gets us $3.80. So that's race 7 at Ipswich in about 12 minutes' time.

0: the balance as parents and how they make that fit. So talking to Corey on that. We're going to rip into the enhanced games as well. We'll answer a yarn on that one. It's coming up this weekend, so that should be particularly interesting which side of the fence people fall on. Is it freak show? Is it the future? Is it people prepared to go where you like? Listen, as a professional wrestling fan, you know, this is just a form of entertainment. Anyone who thinks this is coming at the Olympics needs to probably take a little breather and just see it for what it is. 45 athletes have agreed to do this. They've been advertising it for a while. 45 Jesus. Are there on the starters block. That's not a lot, right? So I don't think we should be too wailing of hands, gnashing of teeth on this one, lads, just yet. But keen to rip into that conversation and much, much more tomorrow. Looking forward to maybe the last little hurrah for Auckland FC, getting a little bit of pipe and whip going for that one too, lads.
1: Certainly. Rightio, Sammy Ackerman, we look forward to that. Appreciate you joining us. Go well.
0: Yeah, mate, find an art gallery. It's there for you. The right one waits.
1: Promise you I will. There you have it, Sammy Ackerman and the Breakfast Boys. Let's take a break, and on the other side of it, we'll play you our chat, or my chat actually, with David Nika. Millsy was a little bit late to proceedings, but we forgive him for that. We'll catch up with New Zealand's premier boxer in the welterweight? Jeepers, get it right. Cruiserweight division.
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0: Offers line. Ronaldinho has one idea. Curl it, lift it, trick the keeper. It drops into the net.
1: And Brazil take the lead. Ronaldinho has scored. David Seaman is caught cold.
0: England stunned. Brazil smiling. Magic delivered.
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4: Well, the brilliant news in New Zealand boxing released today with David Nika coming home for an IBF title eliminator with Floyd Masson. Confirmed today to take place here in New Zealand. And David, I guess first question I have for you is how excited about this bout are you? Because sure as there's plenty of Kiwis that will be, mate.
5: Oh, it's an amazing opportunity. Yeah, I think this is the fight that New Zealand's been waiting for a while now. So, you know, it's up there with the likes of Joseph Parker, Andy Ruiz, or Joseph Parker Jr. Fard. It's probably the last big domestic bash. But, yeah, I'm super, super excited, eh?
4: Well, that's good to hear. And I guess it kind of changes

0: now with this title eliminator?
1: Absolutely, yeah. The world title's in sight now. It's silly old Giants team. I think they've miscalculated a little bit, but they've left the door open for the likes of myself, Floyd, and I think there's a Fidel Riley is the other guy that will be contending for that IBF world title.
0: Brilliant, exciting stuff all around. So just on the Jai Opetai and that fight, I guess, what have you learned from that, your couple of wins since, and how's that made you a better fighter, the one that you are today?
1: It's just another fight. I did a lot of good things in that fight. I did a few silly things, like I engaged in a fight too early, but that's just the dog in me coming out, and I think I'm going to need plenty of dog to overcome the likes of Floyd Masson.
0: So speaking of Floyd Masson, he's known for his toughness and his relentless pressure. What challenges does he present to David Nikas stylistically, I guess?
1: Stylistically, I think I'm a bad match for him. Okay. He hasn't boxed anyone of my boxing pedigree before. I think that the guys that are so willing to get caught up into a dog fight are the ones that they come out battered and bruised, but the scar tissue tells a story of itself with Floyd, and I can't see myself getting dragged into something so scrappy, but nonetheless, I don't think anyone's expecting anything other than a very exciting fight, because neither of us like to hold. We're not grapplers. We sit and trade and sit and bang. I'd like to say I've got a fair advantage in terms of my boxing finesse and my boxing IQ, but Floyd's been around as long as I have, I've known him since I was a young teenager. Like back in the amateur days, and he was a good friend of my older sister's, actually. So yeah, I'm very familiar with Floyd, and I'm very familiar with the idea that he's got to where he is today just through sheer hard work and resilience. So I'm gonna have my work cut out for me, but it's I don't believe he's anything new to me stylistically, but he brings plenty of dog.
0: Oh, that's good to hear then, and kind words there about your opponent. What about, I guess, home soil, North Shores Event Finder Stadium in early August, August the 8th is the date there. Talk to us about the pressures of fighting on home soil. Do you look to relish that and actually make it a big part of your mindset, or do you try and block it out? Because as you said, there hasn't been a fight of this sort of magnitude on New Zealand shores in a fair while.
1: I think I'll let the night kind of dictate how I feel about that. But I'm so excited just to be back in front of my people. It can be a little bit. I feel quite far removed sometimes, being in a little country town of 8,000 people. So it's nice to be back. It feels like I'm in the big city now. So being around my people is so important to me. And Floyd's a TA boy himself, so I'm sure we'll have plenty of Mulu bells ringing in the crowd.
0: Yeah, definitely. I'd say that'll be for sure happening. I know in the boxing game and the fight game, people would love to talk about primes and, when a fighter's entering their prime, when they may be past their prime,

And I didn't hit puberty until I was like 18, which felt so unfair at the time. But I'm a young 30. I'm a very young 30-year-old. You know, I've only taken that one big knock against Jai in my entire career, you know, and not haven't been down aside from that. So I'd like to think I've got a lot more time in my legs and on my head, I guess. Floyd

0: him and at that title?
1: I want that world title. That's been my dream since I was a young boy. So by any means, I'll get my hands on that world title. I'll look towards the WBO after that, whoever's holding that at the time. I think I'm already ranked in number 8 in the WBO. Floyd might be number 14. So, a win here will likely kind of throw us towards the top 5. And beyond that, it's just it's a legacy. It's big fights. It's unifications. It's I hate to look too far in the future, but the cruiserweight division is kind of opening up a little bit.
0: It definitely is. And David, you've spoken openly about difficult periods outside the ring during your life. Has that changed your perspective on boxing and where you are at today, and potentially use that as an advantage for you?
1: Not really. I'm pretty level-headed just about all the time, and I think that's been a strength of mine in boxing and in life. I don't get angry. I process all my emotions, adequately and eloquently. I believe that I have enough emotional maturity to overcome any adversities in my life. So moving forwards, I'm looking to become a better person, do good in the world, and start a family with my beautiful fiance.
0: Brilliant. That's very well spoken. What about when it comes to New Zealand boxing, David? I think Joseph Park has been somewhat the face of New Zealand boxing for a fair while now, and there's different reports out there about where he's at, and he's in the twilight of his career. But what are your thoughts on being, I guess, responsible as bringing on the new wave and being the new face of New Zealand boxing? Do you feel that sort of, I guess, label being put on you at all?
1: I'll wear that with pride. I'm a proud Kiwi boy. I love my country. I love my people. I love my sport. I respect the sport, and I'd love to think that I'm a good advocate for not just boxing, but being a good person in general.
0: Excellent, mate. Just one last one for you. I mean, it might be a silly question, but something I've always wanted to know, like, when you blokes are making the ring walk, like dead set, what's actually going through your head? Are you fully focused on your preparation and your plan, or do you allow yourself the chance to look around and take it all in and understand the magnitude of where you are? What's actually going through David Nika's mind when he makes that ring walk? Because there's very few men brave enough to do it.
1: Good question. I'm usually focusing on chewing on my mouth guard, actually, funnily enough. I try not to take too much of the environment in, but every so often it's hard not to, you've got your best mates front row seats pulling funny faces at you or something, so it's hard to ignore it. But for me, I just try and freaking bite down and focus on my mouth guard, funny enough.
0: Brilliant, mate. Well, I know myself and all New Zealand are really behind you come August the 8th at Eventfighter Stadium against Floyd Masomnik in what is a big, big fight in Kiwi boxing landscape, mate. So appreciate your time joining us on the show this afternoon, and all the best come August. Go well.
1: Outstanding. Thank you very much. Appreciate it.
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14: Time to play indeed. Categories is the game. You know how it's played. Henry is running cutter today. Finn is counting scores. Me versus Millsy. What is the letter for today's categories?
15: N for Nigel.
14: N for Nigel. Okay. You got that, Millsy?
15: And they're relatively easy ones because we're going to get through them.
14: Right, yeah. Okay.
15: So yep, we are running out of time. Fire, and Finn is going to decide whether it's...
14: Yep. No arguing.
15: No arguing.
14: Okay, let's go.
15: Ready? Fruit.
14: Nectarine.
15: 1-0 Lash. Movie.
14: Never. Oh, no. Never say, No Time to Die, James Bond.
15: Yep. This is a clinic. Millsy, lock in. Former New Zealand rugby player.
14: Nick Evans.
15: Yep. Athlete.
14: Nick Kyrgios.
15: Millsy, you're alive?
16: Millsy, are you there?
15: Are you alive there? Physically?
16: I'm right. There.
15: Okay.
16: I'm just rushed.
15: Ready, Millsy?
16: Yep.
15: There's no rush here. Ready? Animal.
16: Nyala.
14: Oh, yeah, well done.
15: Good. Song title.
16: Never mind.
14: Oh, he's just had a guess there, but I'll give it to him.
16: Oh, I had a guess.
15: What's the score, please?
16: 4-2 to Lash.
15: Ooh. City in New Zealand.
16: Nelson.
15: Oh, he's very good. Brand.
14: Nike.
15: Yep, that was a layup. Stadium.
14: Stadium, Millsy.
16: Stadium. Stadium.
14: Yeah, well, you know what he means by a stadium.
15: Sports stadium.
14: Like, do you mean Newcastle Stadium? Is that one?
15: No, it's okay. St. James's Park.

0: No, I mean rugby league.
1: Next one.
0: McDonald Jones
2: Stadium.
0: Okay,
2: next one. A famous New Zealander.
1: Famous New Zealander. Come on, Kyle.
0: Come on, you should be beating me at that.
2: Come on,
0: you.
2: Kyle.
1: Neil Finn.
0: Yeah, yep. Fair.
2: Celebrity.
0: Oh, jeepers. Straight off the back of that.
1: Natalie Imbruglia.
0: Yeah, she's... Yep. Yeah. She's school better than me, too.
1: Six all.
3: It's five all.
0: Five all. Oh, jeepers.
2: Ooh. School subject.
0: Oh, jeepers.
1: Neophysics.
0: No, that is not a school subject.
1: Yes, it is.
0: No, it's not.
2: Finn.
1: Neophysics.
3: I don't know.
0: No,
3: I don't think.
2: No, I'm going no. Continue. Oh, okay. Play on.
0: N. A school subject.
2: Yeah, there's two right in front of me. Nutrition is one of them.
0: Oh,
2: yep.
0: Yeah.
2: Well, numeracy would have been the ideal answer.
0: Well, that's maths.
2: Yep.
0: Okay.
2: Okay. Here we go. A sporting event.
1: The
0: NBA. Is that what you mean?
2: I wouldn't call that a sporting event.
0: Oh. Fair income. Okay.
2: A sporting event.
1: Event.
0: The
1: Nike Tour. The Nike Tour?
2: What's the Nike Tour?
1: The old golf tour, the Nike Tour.
2: I'm not giving the old golf tour.
0: Well, like the NBA Finals. Is that a sporting event?
2: Yeah, it's a sporting event.
3: Well, right.
2: There you go. We've got National Rugby League Grand Final.
1: What's the Nike Tour then?
2: I'm not taking that answer. What's the score?
3: I don't even know what the Nike
2: What's the score?
3: 6-6.
2: Six all.
3: What's the Nike
2: How long
3: tour
2: we got?
3: Is?
2: How long we
0: golf
2: got?
0: Golf,
2: Finn?
3: Not over a minute.
2: Perfect. Lost here. I'm very lost here.
0: Oh.
2: Car brand.
1: Nissan.
0: Yep.
2: Yeah, very good. Beer.
0: Oh, jeepers.
1: New Tui's.
0: What?
1: Is it a new Tui?
2: No.
1: You sure?
0: I've never heard of it, but
3: never heard of that either.
1: Is it Tui's new?
0: That'll do
2: right,
0: me.
2: Geez. What's the score?
3: It's 7-6 to Millsy.
2: All right, last question.
0: Oh, so we're just skipping over that. Hold on, what's a beer?
1: No, you
2: okay? Well, continue.
1: That should be one though.
0: It's Tui's new. Ian's actually quite tough, isn't it?
1: New Zealand draft?
0: No.
1: Why not? There would have been the.
2: You got 10 seconds.
0: Yeah,
2: otherwise
0: no, pass.
2: We're gonna... Okay, next one. Last one.
0: Yeah.
2: Food.
0: Oh, man, I'm honestly
2: fair dinkum.
0: Nuts. Yeah. Well done.
1: What a comeback. Four zip down. Wasn't even out of the sheds.
0: That's a disgrace.
1: Walked onto the turf and just...
2: Under pressure too.
1: Buried you. Absolutely buried you. You should be embarrassed.
0: How many questions was that?
3: Enough. Eight, six, so that would have been... How many is that?
0: 14.
2: 14. There was no double bangers. There was no double bangers.
1: So good. You're a mud
0: that was
1: footballer.
0: Poor. N was quite tough.
1: Four zip up.
0: Rightio.
1: Four zip.
0: Yeah, I get that, Kyle. Just relax. Just relax. He's all up and about, isn't he?
1: I love that.
0: Well, that's some way to end Millsy and Lash. Jeez, we're about to go have a punch up. Appreciate your company, all your contribution on the text machine. Big shout out to Kogan Mobile and Farmlands as well. We will be back same time, same place tomorrow to wrap out a week ahead of a big weekend of sport. We'll see you then.
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7: 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Ghana heading for the World Cup semi-finals until Suarez decides otherwise. Handballs it off the line. Red card, Suarez gone. Then the penalty, missed.
8: Oh, but he's missed!
7: Uruguay survives and win on penalties. And Suarez is the last man smiling.
4: That was a Sport Nation Football World Cup moment.
9: Mahmouda will come up, extends out to the 1400 after winning here last time. Now, Meet the Wife is locked away. And for Tallaroo Sheds, a benchmark 62, 1425 metres. Fillies and mares almost right. A full field. They're set. All in. Light continues to flash and they're off. Impending Shadow and Meet the Wife both slow from wide gates. And Talinga's Indy Rose and Mahmouda began well with Lady Brightside on the running rail and then followed by the Grey Rosie's Prophecy on the outside of Break the Taboo in fifth, and Sorry starts to improve wider. Carnival Riches, then a link to Thunderhawk, our paramour, and then Shadashi and the Red Jackets running third last, two lengths to Meet the Wife and back last Impending Shadow. So top of the track they run with 1,000 to go, and going to the front, it's the last start winner, Mahmouda. Mahmouda by one length, Lady Brightside second, and Talinga's Indy Rose sliding on, and so is Rosie's Prophecy out three wide. And then comes Break the Taboo, who's fifth one off the fence, and Sorry's getting closer with some cover. Carnival Riches, Thunderhawk, and then Shadashi, our paramour, Impending Shadow, and Meet the Wife. 550 metres to go, and coming up to the bend, the saddle's gone on Rosie's Prophecy, and Brendan Ward is perched up around the horse's neck, it appears, as they come around the corner. Mahmouda kicks back, and then followed by Break the Taboo coming towards the middle. Shadashi, Sensori looking for some room as they stretch into the home straight. Thunderhawk's also trying to get through. So it's Thunderhawk now coming with a run after Mahmouda. Break the Taboo, Sensori, Shadashi down the outside, but Thunderhawk has stormed up to them. And it's Thunderhawk now starting to kick away and win well. It deserved it. Thunderhawk by two. Mahmouda stayed on. Break the Taboo was third. Sensori prominent for fourth, and they were followed by a little break in the field to Impending Shadow making ground, and then Shadashi, Talinga's Indy Rose, an uncomfortable ride there on Rosie's Prophecy, and then Lady Brightside, our paramour, Meet the Wife all towards the back.
10: Lucy Yeomans trains the winner there. Brad Rawilla rides. Six will beat 8 and 10 in the latest race there out of Seymour, where there is one to come.

0: The eighth on the card. We head to Pinjarra out west in Australia, where they're up to race number three on a seven-race card. They're racing on the good four here. Less than 90 seconds to go, where your favourite has the Wizard William Pike on board. He already has a couple of wins today. He is riding Savvy Ruler in this number eight in the book, who was second fresh up in this campaign and is at $2.70. Let's get on track to Pinjarra as they build up to the third.
1: Leon Luciani now at $3.40, but your favourite, everyone hoping that Summer Dixon and Willie Pike can get a race-to-race a double here after King of the Town took out the previous. Savvy Ruler at $2.65. Your favourite, let's go up to Darren for the call of the third.
2: Coming in the first two, Savvy Ruler. A good ride here in the next as well, 260 ahead of Miss Santa Claus, 350, Special Counsel, $4. And then it's virtually a case of write your own about the remainder. 13, Who's Talking, and 17, Sister Mary. So they're approaching starting time. Just a couple of them in at the moment. Duke Spirit loaded. Appears as they Pilbara Songs there. Who's Talking walks up. Now they grab hold of the grey. Sister Mary. Around $17 on the WOP. Sister Mary being brought forward. Cody's Bell still out. Likewise, Chant in Tune. So we wait now on Star Assault out the back. Still with Savvy Ruler and also Special Counsel. There's about half of them in the gates at the moment for the Swan Draft Maiden. And Savvy Ruler sitting on top of our market on the WOP. Relatively stagnant betting affair. Savvy Ruler, 260. Miss Santa Claus, 350, 420 Special Counsel. There's only the three that appear under double figure odds. We wait on Can Grande, Special Counsel, Star Assault, and they'll be right to go. Third on the program. Special Counsel coming forward. Starter heading around towards the ladder. Back to Belmont for the provincial final on Saturday. Big fields there, the order of the afternoon. And the start of the broom season as well. Eagerly anticipated, much looked forward to. As the line is completed by Star Assault, they're off and they're racing. Miss Santa Claus seemed to jump a little awkwardly back there in the field. Found herself close to last when they got going. Duke Spirit and also Chant in Tune were away best from Can Grande. Pilbara Song, Cody's Bell, the grey pushing through from Star Assault, wide on the course proper. In behind them, Miss Santa Claus picking up some lost ground. Sister Mary's back near the rail. Special Counsel three deep outside of those. And then the favourite, Savvy Ruler, who only had the one behind it, Who's Talking, as they settle and go down the back straight. By the 1,100 they run, and Duke Spirit leads the way at a good gallop, a length and a half in front, Chant in Tune. Back on the rails, running third, Pilbara Song, closely attended by Can Grande. Three quarters of a length, Star Assault, which is out there three deep, working into the far corner, a length and a half behind those to Sister Mary, Cody's Bell, the two greys together. On the outside of them is Special Counsel. Back there near the tail is Miss Santa Claus, followed by Savvy Ruler, Who's Talking. So the favourite is now last as they approach the 550 coming along the side. Duke Spirit shows the way by nearly a length. Running second, Chant in Tune. Star Assault's covered extra ground. In behind them, Pilbara Song ridden along the middle. Can Grande, wide out Special Counsel, followed then by Miss Santa Claus. Savvy Ruler is following her every move. At the 300 now, Special Counsel dashes up and hits the lead. Miss Santa Claus in pursuit. Savvy Ruler's got work to do. It's Special Counsel getting away though, rolling back to the rail with 100 to run from Miss Santa Claus and Savvy Ruler, but Special Counsel. Special Counsel too good. One from a photo between Savvy Ruler and Miss Santa Claus. They gap the others. Three lengths, Who's Talking, followed home then by Sister Mary, and a long margin back behind them. Can Grande, Cody's Bell, followed further back then Star Assault when they'd pulled up, and the last trio in included Duke Spirit back there with Chant in Tune and Pilbara Song last.
0: No doubt about the winner. Special Counsel does it in relatively easy style, or very easy style, I should say, out there at Pinjarra. Three down there, four to go out west in Australia. Speaking of not long to go, less than 90 seconds until the second from Cambridge here. Aaron, what are your thoughts?
3: I think KCJ wins. It's one of those things, though, if it trots it'll win. Now, boys, I want it on the record as well that the original, if it trots it wins, What's the Luck has now won a race at Addington. So
4: it can happen.
3: Very, very nice horse, KCJ. So Rob Argue, the party boy, can get her underway. This mare by Speeding Spur, I think, is a winner. Tiz Ours was very good at Alexandra Park last time. Bonnie Park is in the mix, and Shred and Burn. So 2-5-4-1. It's a soft betting race for me, guys. I think if there was one bet BP, if you wanted to, we'd play a little bit of a cover just in case KCJ does do things wrong. And maybe go Tizow's top two into Reet Petit top four and play into See Your Mate top three, just as a little bit of cover there for KCJ.
5: All right, then. So top two. Oh, hang on. I've got the same race multi. Yep, we can work on that.
3: We're not too far away here from the second as BP gets those fingers working. KCJ. So it's only been 3,093 days since Rob Argue drove his last winner. That was back on the 1st of December back in 2017. So it'll be a while between drinks for the party boy. Might have an extra one, extra cup of tea when he gets home tonight. But big shout out to Linda Hamilton as well, out of hospital yesterday. So let's hope this is a tonic for you too, Linda. Here with the Speeding Spur mare. She's looked very good through the prelim, and let's hope she can do everything right through the run. Shred and Burn was runner-up and behind KCJ at the trials a couple of starts ago. In fact, Tiz Ours came out of that same trial too, was third on that occasion. So there is a bit of form around the trials around KCJ and a couple of others in this event. The Daily Double Dash, 2,200 metres for the Square Gators. They face up and they're off and trotting. And KCJ's bobbled away here. Bonnie Parker is going to be the first into stride. Shred and Burn back on the inside. Casey's Princess, and they're followed by Norman the Conqueror, Tiz Ours, and KCJ. That slow beginning's got the job in front of her now back at the tail end of the field. Bonnie Parker, the What the Hill mare with Kate Coppins, leads away by two. Shred and Burn, the debutante by Creatine, gets the leaders back, and three lengths away in the field then to Norman the Conqueror. Back on the inside, Casey's Princess. Tiz Ours has rolled into a gallop at the 1,800 metres, and KCJ is now about to get past that as they trot up into the back straight, where Bonnie Parker leads away by two. Shred and Burn, Tony Cameron gets the leaders back. Norman the Conqueror, Owen Gillies is third as they run by the lead time here in 48.9, and they're followed by Casey's Princess. A gap of eight lengths away in the field to KCJ, and three lengths Tiz Ours. So as they work off the back, Bonnie Parker making every post a winner here. The What the Hill mare, and leads away by 2.5. Rolling into a gallop now on the trail with Shred and Burn. So that's about to put Norman the Conqueror second. 3-4 lengths away then to Casey's Princess, and they're followed by KCJ. And Tiz Ours back at the tail as they trot through the home straight, and the opening quarter's been posted in 32.5 seconds. The Daily Double Dash, each sip repeat as they work down to the judge. Bell and one to go. Bonnie Parker with 1,000 to run, leads by 1.5 lengths. Norman the Conqueror. They're followed then by Casey's Princess. KCJ's about to ease away.

cover, 600 left to go for Zachary, looking for the first two on the card tonight, and Shred and Burn is back of the tail. Off the back comes Bonnie Parker, a length and a half KCJ. Tis Ours up on the outside, back on the inside then was Norman the Conqueror, back straight quarter, 30.7 as they come for home. Further back, Casey's Princess, but it's Bonnie Parker away in Blissful Isolation by four. Norman the Conqueror, KCJ, Tis Ours up on the outside, homeward bound, and well and truly in front, Bonnie Parker and Kate Coppins away by four. Norman the Conqueror, Tis Ours down the outside. Bonnie Parker starting to take fairy-like footsteps, coming after it. Tis Ours on the outside. Bonnie Parker, Tis Ours flies late. Bonnie's home. Bonnie Parker for the Coppins chorus. Second over will be Tis Ours, then Norman the Conqueror. They were followed in then by Casey's Princess, KCJ, and back of the tail was Shred and Burn. 254.59 last half and 61.5, 207.7, 30.8 was the final quarter. Kate Coppins, 22 winners for the season now. And on Grandma's horse here, Bonnie Parker, then what the hill mare out of Spur to Action by Pegasus Spur, gets the maiden win at start, 21. Is needing the post as Tis Ours was rocketing late up on the outside. Norman the Conqueror holds down 30.

0: Well, with the way they've hit the line here, Casey, Bonnie Parker there, as I mentioned, Kate to 22 winners for the season. Jill gets her third on the program, and always great when these runners are in front rolling along, because you get that lovely Coppins chorus. There's nothing better on a racetrack when you hear people cheering for the horses, boys, and that's what the Coppinses love to do. And Kate driving for Grandma here, and look at the aggression. Gets him home nicely. Nice cover bet too on Tis Ours. Let's hope that pays off, boys.
1: Very much so. You're well done to the Coppins. That was a very nice win from Bonnie Parker. But you're right, Tis Ours, big performance to fly home into second. And you got that saver on, BP. Well done.
2: We did, yes. So we took an $800 multi. Tis Ours top two, Reek Petit top four, coming up in race three. And I went to see your mate top four.
3: Of course you did.
2: In race number five, just as, again, a little bit like previously, where we thought about taking Reek Petit top three, we went top four. So see your mate top four. That returns $4,114 for an $800 spend on two runners now, just to run top four in races three and five at Cambridge.
1: Okay, very nice. I like the sound of that. We are heading across to Australia for our next live race, I believe. Ipswich, the last on the card there, where they've been racing on a heavy nine all day. I can tell you that it's a pretty even market here. Simply Gold for Annabelle and Rob Archibald is your $4.20 favourite. Open $5.50, now $4.20. Did get as short as $3.80. Is a last start winner at Taree over the 2,018 metres. So this over the 2,180. Ben Thompson rides. Options has been fairly steady. Fives out to $5.50. Chili's is also $5.50 after opening at $4.50. Toby's Trusty has ticked in from $8 to $7.50. And Naughty 40 has moved a bit in the market from $12 into $7.50. The last start winner for Kevin Kemp. We can head on track to Ipswich for the running of race 8, their last on the day.
4: 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Big Saturday meeting here on the 30th. 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Simply Gold, a little gamble late with the traders, $4.20. 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And Toby's Trusty, $8. They're your latest tab fix figures. Summation will be the last one to come up. And the field of 12 will be ready to be dispatched. Big few days coming up. We've got a double header tomorrow. Kilcoy the afternoon. Gold Coast, of course, with their big $1 million Magic Millions two-year-old race, and then Dubin Cup Day on Saturday. Now, Pepe will be the last one up. Summation goes in. Pepe to the outside gate. Starters at the ladder. Ipswich Cup start here at the top of the straight. Red light about to be switched on. Simply Gold. Barrier two runs the favourite. Ben Thompson the rider. All set. Ready to break. Racing. Simply Gold began reasonably well with Toby's Trusty. Options was away with them on the outside. Now Picavi goes forward, so does Lonesome Soul, and particularly Naughty 40 showing up towards the front. Secret Finkel is wide of the early stages. Chili's is trying to find a spot a little bit deep. Then came at the head of the others Contingency, followed by Tap High, Pepe and Sonation. They're the last pair. By the winning post, first time around, Naughty 40 outside of Lonesome Soul. Currently, they're the joint leaders. Now Thompson has put Simply Gold into a great spot. Third on the fence, the box seat. Picavi fourth, the outside, and the speed is slow. Secret Finkel parked three wide with no cover. Then options in the Godolphin Blue outside of Toby's Trusty. Jordan Childs has been able to navigate a path to get Chili's in one off the fence. Over on the outside of Contingency as they go to the side of the course. Tap High third last, and still that tail end pair, Pepe outside of Summation. 12 lengths top end to tail by the 1200 metres, and Naughty 40 is really slowed things down in the middle part. Shows out as they head to the back straight from Secret Finkel. Second the outside, and Lonesome Soul now following the leader in third. Picavi's in a one-out, one-back trailing position at the 1,000 metres. Simply Gold, fifth over on the rail, and then came options. Tap Eye is the first mover, taking off, going to midfield. Then Toby's Trusty, followed by Chili's. Chili's actually trailing options in the run. Then came Contingency, Pepe, and Summation. Towards the far turn, 800 left to run. Naughty 40's had a good run in front, dictated the terms for a fair way. A length margin over Secret Finkel in second. Still Lonesome Soul third. Tap High has improved.

0: improved to fourth in Picavi. Simply Gold now six back on the fence. Just looking for the way clear at the 600 metres as Options pulls out three wide to launch its claim and Chile stalks it into the race. Then came at the head of the others, Toby's Trusty, Contingency, Peppy, and Summation is last of all. Speed goes on all of a sudden, short of 400 left to run. Naughty 40 in full flight, came around the turn, went about three away from the rail from Secret Fankle Tapai. Lonesome Soul getting an inside run. There's room there for Simply Gold. Options out wider, Chile's the widest. Naughty 40's in front. Simply Gold and Lonesome Soul are gaining. They've got 50 to go. Still Naughty 40 in front. Simply Gold is trying hard. They hit the line. Naughty 40 and Simply Gold from Lonesome Soul in third. A stack of them there for fourth, including Secret Fankle, Contingency, Toby's Trusty not far away. Then Tapai. Options never really got into it. Nor did Chili's for that matter. Then came at the head of the others, Pepe, Picavi, and Summation last over the line.
1: You got to love the Naughty 40s. Naughty 40 was one of the ones who moved quite decently in the market into $7.50 by the time they closed and gets it done as well. 10 meets 12 and 9 in the last there out of Ipswich. About 90 seconds until the 8th from Addington here, Andy. And just before I get your thoughts, there was a message in the chat from one of our followers saying, anyone reckon Stux Throttle and Opawa Hass in a boxed Exacta slash Quinn in the next at Addington? Thoughts, feelings, emotions?
2: You could do a whole lot worse. I'm pretty keen Stuck Throttle. I'd be pretty happy to have something on him to win. He's racing really well. Maps well. Hass racing well. Tyree Gout a chance as well. And Fannin, if he can get across from the outside, not a mile away. So certainly wouldn't talk you out of it, team. But Stuck Throttle for me, I thought maybe we play a same race multi. Him top two. Tyree Gout Hass top four or something like that. And a little bit on the Throttle's nostril.
3: Beautiful. Throttle, top two, and what was the other one, mate?
2: Hass and Tyree Gout, top four.
3: All right, that comes out at 6.35. We've had 500 on the honker as well for Stuck Throttle, boosted to $5, and we'll throw 500 on the same race multi as well.
2: Beautiful, beautiful.
1: There you go. Doesn't take much to convince him, does it, Andy?
2: No, it's good. It is good. Although the way I'm tipping at the dogs after this pot started, it wouldn't surprise me if I stag in the big cold shoulder shortly.
3: Never.
1: Yeah. I don't think he has a cold shoulder. They are hot.
2: I'll just start getting them. We'll get to Andy McCook when the green light's on.
1: Never leave you out of the show like that. Never. Bit of money coming
2: never
1: for
2: say
1: Hass.
2: Never. Never say never, team. Never say never.
1: Bit of money coming for the pink rug, Opawa Hass, now into $2.90. Any thoughts, Blake?
4: Yeah, he was unlucky last week, Andy, wasn't he? He was sexy in that Trevor Hawks Memorial final, and he's just about to find the leader, Opawa Hass. So hopefully for his backers and many in the chat that they're on him today.
2: Yeah, a little bit for your two back, but I had him better the day, so that might have been enough to stop him. He's certainly a player. Salwyn Rikaia Vets are almost loaded forward. They are. Light turns to green, Lua rolls. Eighth time tonight. Favourites wearing pink, Opawa Hass. Set. Ready, racing. Opawa Fannin away best along with Tyree Gout and getting forward the inside Twisted Truth. Opawa Hass has caught wider and Stuck Throttle. He tried to charge an inside gap, but he's off heels and back to second to last. Mr. Efficient back with those and back last is Mouth of Mosgiel. It's Opawa Fannin who's opened up on Twisted Truth. Stuck Throttle trying to get going again. He's through there in third and behind those. Mr. Efficient, Opawa Hass not in it to the turn. Opawa Fannin leads the way over Twisted Truth. Stuck Throttle then Mr. Efficient. Opawa Fannin takes them all of the way. Beats home. Ooh, either of the crafty pair. It's Twisted Truth, All Stuck Throttle. In behind those was Mr. Efficient, Opawa Hass. Tyree Gout back with Mouth of Mosgiel. Opawa Fannin, well, he was able to clear the draw. He was able to get over in front of them. There was a little bit of congestion through the turn, but it probably wouldn't have mattered because Fannin was off and gone. Second over, Twisted Truth just on Stuck Throttle and Mr. Efficient wrapping up a 7-2-4-6 finish. 7-2-4-6 Opawa Fannin. That's 12 from 28 for him. As we're about to see the head on, he came out clean. He fired across the face of the field as Mr. Efficient was charging over into a couple of faces. Tyree Gout, Twisted Truth just there in the wrong spot. There was a bit of a jam up. Gout copped it, Hass copped it. Stack Throttle copped it. 30-16 the time. 5.85, 17.82 home in 12 and 34. And Opawa Fannin has been a little too good. And about the only good thing to come out of that team is the place game. Stack Throttle's lob third.
1: Hey, it's all good stuff. At least that gets a tick. So the place game rolls on. We'll let you know what the next leg is on that very, very shortly. But we have to bring in a very special guest to Out the Gate, powered by Betcha. He is a man who was part of the first ever All Whites team to go to a World Cup, of course, in 1982. He then coached the side through many a success as well. And he's a big fan of racing. His name is Ricky Herbert. Ricky, a very good evening to you. Great to have you on the show. How are you?
5: Yeah, evening, guys. Thanks very much for having me, and I'll know whether I'm a great guy after 5 or 6 minutes.
1: Okay, so you've got a couple up your sleeve. That's good. We'll let you know. I'll get those from you a little bit later on. But before we get into the Football World Cup, which is obviously fast approaching, a massive weekend this weekend for football in New Zealand with Auckland FC. I know you used to coach the Phoenix, but no doubt you'd be excited about seeing a New Zealand team in the A-League Grand Final.
5: Yeah, look, absolutely, isn't it? Been tremendous, certainly the last couple of weeks. And, you know, with the ladies team down at the Phoenix getting through to a final, now the men's team at Auckland FC. So certainly waving the flag incredibly strong in the sport right across the Tasman. So couldn't be more pleased for both entities, and, you know, thoroughly looking forward to Auckland FC probably taking up one more step on Saturday night.
3: Well Ricky, just an amazing to be able to see this organisation find themselves in a final. And of course they were so good last year, and they get a great opportunity as well on Saturday night to host the final. It's amazing how the cards were able to fall for Auckland FC over the weekend.
5: Yeah, incredible. You know, some of the results, I think, you know, one feels deeply for Newcastle. I think they've been like a real breath of fresh air this year. I mean, the coach has come in, he's made no excuses. He's, you know, he's played a number of young players, but he hasn't signalled that as he needs time. You know, he's put them out there as being they're good enough to play. So, you know, for me, they've been a great side to watch. But, you know, clearly Auckland, the resilience, they've bounced back. They've got the home final now. And, you know, they've really, you know, stamped football, you know, and right across our country, let alone in the Auckland region. But, you know, 26,000, I think, sold out already. And so it should be. It'll be a fantastic event. And for Steve Corica, I mean, going up against his old club, he was there for a number of years and super successful at that club as well. So, yeah, it'll be hard on the sleeve stuff come Saturday night. But I just think they're going to be resilient enough to get it over the line this time.
1: I was just going to ask, Ricky, how do you see this one playing out? Obviously, Auckland been struggling for goals as of late, but came into red-hot form in that second leg against Adelaide, scoring 3 goals. But how do you see this one playing out?
5: Yeah, I guess that's why I'm the show, to try and help, maybe. I'm going with the latter bit that you've just said, where, you know, they came into a rich vein of form last week when they needed to. They were just outstanding against Adelaide away. So, look, I think there'll be goals. You know, for me, there'll be, you know, two or more, I think, at the end of the day. I'm not sure where that sits, guys, on the dollar figures. But I just think it could be end-to-end. I think it'll be quite frantic. I think, you know, I can see Auckland coming out all guns blazing at the start, putting a lot of pressure on the Sydney team. So we may see an early goal, but look, I'm reasonably confident we'll see two or more. Don't hold me to that.
1: You also mentioned the women's Phoenix, and we should touch on them as well. Beaten in the final, obviously, but a fantastic effort for them to be able to make it that far. And I feel like Bev Priestman has played a huge part in where they mm-hmm. are now at.
5: Yeah, absolutely. And I think, you know, whilst it's the Wellington Phoenix, it was waving the flag for football in New Zealand. And I think, you know, from a female perspective and just in lighting, it was incredible. I was there sitting in the stand and watching it. So just as that sort of unravelled for them to get through to a final in Porirua and just, you know, 6,000 people in the stadium, it was just electric. So it can't do anything but, you know, just increase the quality, the appetite for young players coming through to, you know, to be in that sport. So well done. Well done to the Phoenix, and certainly well done to Auckland FC for Saturday.
1: Well, Ricky, obviously we have the FIFA World Cup coming up, and you're a legend in these parts with the 2010 campaign, obviously the only undefeated team there. How do you see this going for the All Whites? Obviously now there's a lot more third place finishers that can qualify for the next round. Do you fancy our chances of potentially upsetting the apple cart and making it through to that next round?
5: Yeah, look, I said to Darren Baisley a couple of weeks ago, I'm handing the torch to you, mate. So it's you got to go one better than we did. And look, I'm thrilled, proud. You know, no words can sort of jump in on how it was in 2010. But you know, we're 16 years on. There's been a lot of players jump across to Europe and different parts of the world and playing in good professional competitions. So, you know, it's only going to be good for our game if we can win a game in the group, or, you know, even better, get out of the group. And I think, as you say, having that extension of 48 teams, it kind of lightens it slightly. We could have got a worse group. So I think, you know, we do have chances, you know, to progress through. I think 4 points, you'll definitely jump out of the group in second or third place. But three may be enough as well, but you'd probably be sitting biting the nails a little bit.
1: And just on that side of things, Ricky, obviously they play Iran, Egypt and then Belgium. Is it that first game, you think, where that's the best opportunity to get that 3 points and then hope for a draw elsewhere?
5: Absolutely, Guy. I think, you know, when we went in 2010, for me, you know, the best stance we could make, or the best, not the best impression, because I think we had some great moments across our other two games, but I think one of the best opportunities, should I say, is the opening game, because they won't know. They won't know what team Darren's going to put out. They can look at all the analysis. They can look at all the background and everything. But, you know, Darren may have three players missing. He may have everyone available. So, you know, I think until that whistle blows, you're not really going to know. So you can be a little bit of a dark horse and, you know, just surprise some people. But, yeah, certainly in those first two games, points are going to be absolutely important for Iran and Egypt.
3: Ricky, yeah, looking for some winners for tonight out of Cambridge, please. And I know this is an art form that I know you do like, the harness code, and you've been involved in your family for a long period of time. So have you been able to find us anything out of Cambridge this evening?
5: Yeah, like I said to you yesterday, Pops, I think it's, look, I've loved the game. Oh, that's a great shot too. I look quite okay on the bike sitting there. One of the things, I spent a number of years training with my dad, who was just amazing and did some incredible things, but I never got to get across the line winning, so maybe I'm not the best person to...
1: It's not over yet, Ricky. It's not over.
2: You've got to get back.
5: Just some information, but look, I do like one tonight, and I've written... Sorry, I'm looking around because I did write some things down. Cambridge Race 3. I like number 2, Captain Moonlight, one of the Telfer horses. I'm not sure it's going to get a better opportunity. Great draw. I think an okay field. So I'm holding with bated breath because that one's not far away. Hopefully I'm off the TV by then. Let's throw that one in. But I do want to chuck you one at Pakenham tonight too, yes, guys. Race two, number 9, Race for Rule. I do like this. It's had a couple of seconds, and I think it's cherry ripe tonight, and I think it'll take a lot of beating.
1: Yeah, all right. Love the sound of that. It's been an absolute privilege to have you on, mate. Thank you very much.
6: Absolutely.
1: For giving up your time and for a couple of tips as well. You've done the study even better. But can't wait for the football this weekend. Appreciate all your insight, and we might be able to chat soon. Go well.
5: No worries, Wise. Jump on. It's tough tomorrow night at Addington.
1: There we go.
2: Throwing tips all over the place.
1: Oh, I love it.
3: Bang, bang, bang.
1: Ricky Herbert, you absolute gem. Thank you very much for your time. We very much appreciate it. It's tough over there at Addington tomorrow, but tonight he's around Captain Moonlight, Race 3 there at Cambridge, and then Pakenham as well, Race 2 on the card there. They must be fairly close to getting underway at Pakenham for their first, you would think, at some point.
6: Now, Guy, we've been pretty quick to hand out knighthoods on the show with Sir Andy and, you know, some people around here. You might even say Sir Aaron White. I'm not one of them with his bullying lately. But Sir Ricky Herbert has a ring to it for his services to football. That man has done some really great things for football in this country, and obviously no one can forget what happened in 2010, the only undefeated team in the World Cup, and just an unreal servant for New Zealand football.
1: Yeah. And his services to racing as well.
6: Hey, double whammy, never hurt anybody.
3: Absolutely.
1: No, that Pakenham meeting is actually tomorrow, but he is right, race 2 there, 7:15 tomorrow, Race for All. Currently the $1.90 favourite for Robbie Griffiths. Patrick Maloney rides, had 2 seconds on race day. And Ricky all over that. So race 2 tomorrow at Pakenham, but Captain Moonlight definitely tonight, and that is the next race out of Cambridge. I think because they're running a little bit over time, they're going to chuck Seymour over to Trackside 2. So if you've had a little side salad around Seymour, you can find that on Trackside 2 with the delay there, 3 minutes over start time. We will instead focus in on Addington, and we may as well bring in our good mate Andy McCook here. This over the 295 for the Class 5 dogs here, Andy, and Boss on top. Pretty good dog for David Fahey and Katie Wiley. He's had a couple of good wins recently as well, and his overall record is very good, $1.60. Is that okay money or too short for you? What do you reckon?
2: I think it's about right. He should be winning, really. Boss on top, he gets himself forward in the initial stages. He should be, if he's not in front, he should be outside of the leader through the turn, and you would imagine he's too good for them. 16.82 and 16.86 his last two wins. Misenko holds off the rail. It's a really good map on paper, so hard to go past him. He should be winning. I think one up in Tynwald probably fight out second and third. Tynwald having his first go in C5, but racing well. One up's been here for a long time and continues to race well. Karen Jewell, the other player, but wouldn't mind playing a same race multi here around sort of Boss on top winning team with Tynwald and one up sort of running into the forum. I haven't actually had a look at what that's returning at the moment, but we wouldn't be a mile away or Boss on top to win one up top three.
3: So we've
2: a couple of ways we could play.
3: I'll fill you in here, Andy. We've taken the same race multi again that you suggested. We missed the first leg and we've tagged on the last race.
4: Yeah, 15 requests and Gotham's King in that last one, Andy. Race 14, the one before the greatest race, race 15.
3: So we've taken that, so another 500 on that, and then maybe we do this one, like you said, take Boss on top and the two and the four, top fours, 305, so maybe throw 15.
2: Yeah, it's not bad shopping.
3: Yeah, 1,500, it leaves us 12, yeah?
2: Yeah, sounds good.
3: Done.
2: It's too easy, isn't it?
6: I don't know if I'd go that far, but
2: I mean to twist BP's arm into having a bet. I'm not suggesting it's too easy to make a winning.
1: It's been
2: quite the opposite at the Hounds, to be honest.
1: I think they should open a market on the over-under of how many times you can twist his arm throughout a night.
2: I'm not sure the number could go high enough.
1: Every single race. Now look at how many races we've got showing on Trackside 1 in the out-the-gate time frame.
6: Even if it was the same number of races, I'm still taking the over because we've seen BP been twisted more than once in one race.
2: It sounds like a challenge. Yeah, that's a challenge I'm here for.
1: Hey, how's your squash?
2: Oh, hey, you know, I'm just battling around the court, mate. It's a bit of a struggle. I went to the Kaikoura Open, and again, I got beaten by, I think he was 15 this time, to be honest.
6: Hey, moving on up.
2: Yeah, I did manage to get a couple of wins over a couple of other 15-year-olds, but yeah, one of them was just a bit too strong. It's unbelievable.
1: You'll get there one day, mate.
2: It's not easy. I took him to five as well, and all I could think is, gee, I'm going to get roasted from the team here. Oh, God.
1: Correct.
2: Oh, God. Loading forwards, Brixton, Odell Dash. They're all but loaded away for the ninth time tonight. The light has turned to green in the lower alts. Favourite. He's wearing green. Boss on top. Set. Ready. Racing. He's away, Fear Boss on top, racing to the early leaders. Tynwald getting forward is one up, Boss on top, three wide on those. He's trying to improve around them, but he's caught wide. One up's got the lead, and behind them, Homebush, Shauna, and Karen Jewell. Boss on top, and one up, they go to the post lock together. Boss on top beats one up, and Tynwald through to third. Then Karen Jewell was next. Homebush, Shauna, and behind them, Misenko and Sleepless Mage. It was a tough watch. One up's tried to get one up on us, but he's been able to pull out enough in school. Boss on top. He's a pretty handy young dog. Underneath them, Tynwald's made a fair old fist of his open graded debut as well. It's six beating 4, 2, and 5. Six beating 4, 2, and 5. Boss on top. 14 from 19. Koblenz, fairly able. Gene and David Fahey. Own David Fahey, Katie Wiley prepare out of Bell Ken, and that'll give them a winning treble on the cards. 17.07, 573 home, and 11.34, and he's got there by a neck. And I'll tell you what, team, there wasn't a moment of that race I thought we were getting that.
6: Have some faith in yourself.
2: Oh, I tell you what, I was never confident at all when one up was in front of us.
6: Oh, it's all part of the punt, isn't it? It's all part of the ride.
2: The great game, exactly right.
6: And we put ourselves through it.
4: It's sweeter when you get that up after you think you've got no chance as well. Through wide, no cover, too tough, boss on top, 500 bonus cash multi. Keeps rolling.
6: Yes. I remember it was the postman last season who Opawa Postie who came through.

0: mean, none of us thought that it got there on the line. It was a huge collect.
1: Derby night, box one, Cambridge.
0: Huge collect.
2: So $500 bonus cash multi underway.
3: Yep.
2: But we also have the same race multi,
3: which is collected. It gives us just under 4,000. And a little summary. First leg home in this multi here, if you can see on the screen, team, Boss on top, one up. So that's tick, tick. And then we move on to race number 10. As I said, when we lead into the race, it is the same race multi that Andy suggested with the first leg that was missing that went down. So we took all the remaining legs going into that one right there at the end.
2: Blake's favourite.
1: Add the king in.
0: Yeah, have to add the king.
3: Yeah.
0: Has been race 15.
2: Oh, no, race 14, okay. Which is controversial.
1: It could build us into 15, it could make 15 even greater.
0: Well, considering how our all-over-the-place game is going, I had to chuck one in for race 15, and maybe that's where it's all heading.
3: So 500 bonus for 23,000.
2: Okay. Get excited. Get excited, because I'm starting to.
0: We've never been more back. Come on now.
2: Okay, we head off to Cambridge. Less than 5 minutes until the next on the card. It is the third over the 2,200 metres. The junior driver's mobile pace here. Aaron, I don't know if you caught any of Ricky Herbert, who we just had on, but he's very keen around the favourite here in Captain Moonlight. What say you?
4: He's a great man when it comes to tipping harness horses, training harness horses, and back in the day, even driving harness horses, Ricky Herbert. So he knows a thing or two about these. And, of course, he used to put the polish on a pretty good trotter called David Moss back in the day as well with his dad, Clive. So they know how to put the polish on horses, and they know how to tip them. And, yeah, I've got great respect for Ricky Herbert, one of the greatest we've had when it comes to football in this country. Captain Moonlight, where's the famous Valor Colour? Is here too. Daniel Narclay in the ownership with Niaco Stud as well, so won't get a better opportunity than this to pick up a race win. Jade Wakeling from a low draw. Reet Petit's my long shot of the night. I think it's just been building the Ultimate Machete Mare to run a good race here tonight. It's got some decent enough form lines through it. Ollie Gregory for Adrian Matthews. Put in the sixth, that being Mickey Mirage, and the 10, Katie's Princess. If we wanted to have a play in this one, boys, I'd go Captain Moonlight top two. Mickey Mirage, you can either play top three or four. I think it's a definite top three, four chance, and same with Reet Petit. We'll go with that for a top four, and I think that came up to well over $6, and I reckon we put that all on to See Your Mate too for a top four. There, BP in the fifth on the program. Just some good news too for if you're a Waikato Harness fan. Young Kyle Marshall, along with Sophie Jeffries, got engaged over the weekend. They were up in Canada holidaying there, so our heartiest congratulations go out to Kyle, who's doing such a great job there too with his harness racing operation in Australia. Sophie Jeffries, they're getting married, boys.
0: Love is in the air.
1: And it always wins.
0: Love always wins. Can we punt on it?
2: BP, were you going to ask Aaron something there?
3: I was going to ask Aaron something there. Now, we have taken some multis, Aaron, but we haven't got your best two franks in any of these multis. Do we add that into a multi and to See Your Mate to run top three with this same race multi?
4: Yes, we could. We certainly could. I just don't want to bend your arm again because, you know, overs is going to win that bet, isn't it?
0: Did you take the unders, Aaron?
4: No, it'll be the overs, won't it? Because we'll yes, it twist will. His arm again.
0: Yeah, absolutely.
4: Just three in one race, here we go. Yeah, why not? Let's go through two franks. The only thing is it's just putting me off because memories of out the gate and square gaiters, and I know it's a standing start, and I know how good two franks is on its night, but I'm just trying to get us safely through, boys, here tonight. So
3: I can take it out, Aaron.
4: No, let's have a go.
3: Okay. I'll put it back in. All right. okay, and I think we better have something on Ricky's to win, eh?
0: Yeah. Right. We'd only be right.
3: So there's the first bet, 500 on the same race multi there, and then we've had the same bet into two franks to win and See Your Mate top three, 300 on that to return 9,800. And 1,000 to win, Aaron, on Moonlight, 270, it's moving. 800.
4: Well, it's win or bust. It's win or bust. So, yeah, put a large on. Yeah. What is it? It's not a lobster, is it? No, it's a gorilla, isn't it?
0: It's a gorilla.
4: A lobster, I think.

0: Might be $10 these days.
1: Trust me, it's not.
2: A lobster is somewhere in some restaurant waiting to be eaten and waiting to be paid for by Mitch, for you, which has been about a year in the making.
0: That poor lobster's been sitting in that tank for what, 9 months. He'd be waiting. Yeah.
2: Do you know the good thing about that, Aaron? The good thing about that is that lobster is getting bigger, more lobster for you to eat.
0: Oh, I hope he is. I hope he is. He'll climb out of the tank. That's the sort of lobster I want. Runners come forward for the Dunstan Horse Feeds Junior Drivers Mobile to open the late quaddy and a further double here. And Captain Moonlight Jade Wakeling runs our $2.70 favourite. We'll start from barrier two here as they work around for the third on the program. Third of six tonight. Beautiful evening here in the Waikato. Junior drivers, round they come, just about. We're there. Green light, racing. Captain Moonlight shows nice gate speed to go to the early lead over Moanui Miss and Reet Petit, and they're followed by Katie's Princess, fifth and final, being restrained as Innocent Man, getting back in the field then to Auntie Rose, and being restrained as Breenie's Conqueror, and Mickey Mirage back with that as they make the turn out of the home straight. And Captain Moonlight, the always be Mickey entire, leads by a length and a half. Moanui Miss, Leah Hibble in the trail, and three back, Reet Petit, Ollie Gregory. There's two lengths away in the field to fifth and final, Jacob Dunn. Two and a half away then to Katie's Princess, Alicia Harrison. Back in the field then to Innocent Man and Harry Orange, taking up the leeway against the pegs as Breenie's Conqueror with Emily Johnson. And the last pair being Auntie Rose, Kate Coppins, who's looking for a race-to-race winning driving double. And Mickey Mirage, Crystal Hackett, whips them in and a good 12 lengths off the lead with a lead-up time of 44.2. So a soft lead. Dunstan Horse Feeds Junior Drivers across the top. And Captain Moonlight leads Moanui Miss, Reet Petit hugging the pegs with up on the outside now fifth and final, and finding 1-1 Smother Katie's Princess. Four back on the pegs, Breenie's Conqueror, and they're followed by Innocent Man in the running line, as to Auntie Rose and Mickey Mirage. They've put 1,000 metres into the 2,200 metre Dunstan Horse Feeds Junior Drivers and the opening quarter 31.9. Captain Moonlight down to the judge bell and one to go. Moanui Miss, Leah Hibble enjoying that lovely run in the trail and up on the outside, fifth and final. Reet Petit is three back on the pegs. Then Katie's Princess enjoying the gun run in the 1-1. Breenie's Conqueror's four back on the pegs, being covered up by Innocent Man. A length and a half to Auntie Rose, and Mickey Mirage being patiently handled, only 10 off the lead, now 800 left to go. Into the back they run, and Captain Moonlight, the race favourite, 31-4. Was that to second? Quarter leads by a length and a quarter. Moanui Miss in fifth and final. Reet Petit's all dressed up, nowhere to go for Ollie Gregory. Three back on the inside to its outside, then to a Katie's Princess, and they're followed by Breenie's Conqueror, Innocent Man. Mickey Mirage is taking off now with great speed round the outside, and back last as they made the turn off the back, Auntie Rose. To the 400 they come, and Captain Moonlight back straight quarter, 28-8, leads by a length and a half. Moanui Miss round the outside, then to Katie's Princess. Reet Petit still waiting for ground on the inside, and out wider Mickey Mirage homeward bound, and it's Captain Moonlight wanting to get up the track down the outside. Then was Katie's Princess back on the inside. Moanui Miss and Reet Petit, they come on down, and it's Captain still in front here, Captain Moonlight, and this is going to be a great moment in Jade Wakeling's career because she gets her first winning drive tonight. Good on you, Jade, and beautifully handled too in a famous set of thoroughbred colours as well. Second over will be Katie's Princess. Now we've got Reet Petit on the inside and a photo with Auntie Rose for third. Back over on the inside then to Moanui Miss. They were followed by fifth and final, Mickey Mirage. Back in the field then to Innocent Man and Breenie's Conqueror to be the last. 244.73, 2 minutes 0.5, 28.3 on the way home, 57.1. Found the right race tonight, Captain Moonlight. So Peter Vella, Daniel Narclay, Niaco Stud Limited, congratulations. The always be Mickey, four-year-old entire, Miss Moonlight Shadow, will prove too strong when two at start 13. And what a wonderful moment in Jade's career. And what a beautiful front-running drive here too. Katie's Princess will be the runner-up. And we wait this decision for third. It's a very tight photo. Reet Petit and Auntie Rose working home well. Two will get the call. That being Captain Moonlight takes them all the way over the 10 then. Three Reet Petitas, top three. And the five, that being Auntie Rose. 2, 10. 3 and 5 will be the numbers here, boy. Great moment again on out the gate for a driver. We've done this with Ollie Gregory in the past. We do it with Jade Wakeling tonight. Bit of a career when you can drive them off the front like that. A great moment for her. Captain Moonlight in the famous set of thoroughbred colours back at the head of the field.
2: Yeah, that was textbook stuff from Jade, wasn't it, Aaron? Brilliant drive that, and gets us home and hosed. Thank you very much, Ricky Herbert. You can come on the show anytime. I mean, you could have before that tip, but certainly after that, we will no doubt have you back in a heartbeat. That's
3: rumor
2: brilliant.
3: Has it, he's still undefeated in 2010. 16 years later, Ricky, what a man.
4: Yeah,
2: exactly. So we had that on the nose.
3: It was not a penalty. It was not a penalty.
2: We had that on the nose and the
5: we
2: multi start.
5: Yes, yep. And we've got a couple of multis finishing up on See You Mate, which,
2: Very good. Rightio, let's bring in our next guest. His name is Gav Bisman. He works for Surfing New Zealand. Gav, a very good evening to you. Thanks for joining the show. How did golf go, first of all, before we get into the surfing?
6: Oh, gentlemen, it's been a big day here at the Raglan Golf Club for the Mad Hui's, surf industry golf invitational. But, golf was the winner on the day.
2: As it often is. Mate, how has the last week or so been having the best surfers in the world in town for a World Surf League event? It's been enormous.
6: It's been exceptional. I stumble for words, and I'm the beach MC, right, for this event. But, mate, it's been incredible. It's put New Zealand on the map. The surfers, they turned up early. We had a week of amazing surf. They blew up the internet with all the content coming out from then. Unfortunately for the event itself, we've had a few, small days, but we are pretty much winding up for a big weekend to push on to finals and send it home, I reckon.
5: Nice one. Hello, Gavin. How are you? I just about fell off my chair when I heard my producer was getting you on our show. Never thought I'd be talking to you on trackside. That is fair dinkum. So I've known you for about 15 years. I didn't think we'd be talking about surfing on trackside, but here we are, Gav. Pretty goddamn random, you could say, just about. But let's talk about it. Let's try and find us some winners because we can bet on it. And I know you've tipped me before into some surfing winners. What do we do?
6: Well, did they actually win, mate? I don't know, but we'll see.
5: They did.
6: I'm pretty heavily invested in this comment behind the scenes, so, I can't do that, but I'm definitely putting him in the right direction. Look, for me, on the ladies' side of things, there's been a couple of standouts. Alyssa Spencer, she's still right there in the main rounds. She has just been phenomenal on the forehand, on the points, and I reckon, mate, I'm kind of tipping her to upset some of the Carissa Moores and the bigger mega stars to take the win. But my wild card pick would also be Sawyer Lindblad. She's upset the card already a little bit, and I reckon if conditions work in her favour, I reckon she's got a good chance of taking the win as well here at Raglan.
3: Yeah, I see in the men's, there's two world champions coming up against each other, the Brazilians, Gabriel Medina and Felipe Toledo. Huge matchup, you'd think, so early on in the competition. You got a pick in that one.
6: Oh, mate, that's a mega heat for sure. I feel like if Medina wins that one, I reckon he's going to go all the way. That's that gut feeling, right? He's been a standout in the free surfs. All the Brazos have been like on form. Yago started pretty quietly, but he flared up in that next round. But Medina's been a standout. Him and Adela have been a level above right from the start in the free surfs and everything. But Medina against Felipe is going to be, I reckon, the true test. If he takes Felipe out in that heat, I reckon he's going to go all the way. If he doesn't, then I reckon that's when we open up. So there's a few more, I say wild cards, but really they're favourites anyway. But that's when the Philippes, the Yagos, the Idlos are really on the money.
5: So how's the weekend looking, Gav, I guess, in terms of conditions? As you said, obviously there's been a few little hiccups as well. So full steam ahead for the weekend?
6: Yeah, definitely. Look, we've had the call. We're not on tomorrow. We're on hold again. We went round the corner to a little secret beachy that's not so secret, but I won't name it here publicly. But we had a fun surf there. Everyone having a few warm-ups today, mate. But the swell hasn't quite shown today like we'd hoped for, so everyone's on standby tomorrow or on hold, and then we're ready to go for a big weekend. Monday, the wind's actually tracking better than we thought, But there's a real good pulse Sunday afternoon. So I think inadvertently, you know, I think really everyone's kind of hoping that we can lock it in and smash out a bit of Saturday and really send

0: it for Sunday finals. Otherwise, the good thing is, worst case scenario, we've got a good swell backing up for Monday. So, you know, maybe not so good for everyone trying to go to work. Hey, it's a great weekend to take a long weekend, I reckon.
1: Just call in sick.
0: Let's be honest, too. If we finish finals Sunday, no one's going to work Monday anyway, right? So
1: that's exactly it. Just before we let you go, mate, we've got some of the biggest surfing names in the world, in this country for this event. I know the weather hasn't played ball, but what has the overall review or feeling been from those big names who are here for this event?
0: Mate, the swell hasn't played ball. The weather's been phenomenal. Talking to the guys today, like a lot of the regular girls, they're like, they get a handful of flat days a year. They never get more than two in a row. They're like, we are so gutted it's been like three or four in a row. But the weather's been phenomenal. Like I say, there's been that other not-so-secret spot around the corner where everyone can enjoy their waves. The pros, they turned up on the back of that storm, and they got Monday was the ledge day, which is, when you're at Raglan, the ledge is the big barrel. That's it. You don't get it too often, but it's on. They got 3 days of pumping waves before we even started the window. So they've seen the potential of the wave. They're honestly not that worried. They're like, we're at work. We'll deal with what we have to. But this weekend, Saturday's a wind-up. We're starting to build swell. Sunday looks real good. That pulse Sunday afternoon looks really good. So if we can fit it all in, that's going to be a gem. But the best thing is that diamond and rough is going to be Monday if we have to use it.
1: Alrighty, we very much appreciate your time. It's great to have surfing on trackside and great to have that event live here in New Zealand, mate. Enjoy the weekend. Let's hope the swell plays ball, but looking forward to seeing some big names do it again in Raglan. Thank you so much.
0: Hey, lads. Thank you. Have a great night.
1: Good man. You too. Gavin Bisman there out of Surfing New Zealand for what has been an enormous occasion for surfers and surfing fans in this country. Have you been down?
2: No, I haven't yet, but I know we're sort of teeing up the potential of it. So,
3: Surfing on trackside, BP.
2: Yeah.
3: I mean, you've been around the around the road a couple of times. Yeah, I bet you never thought you'd say that, mate. That's unbelievable.
2: No, I didn't. And there's been a couple of times where I think we've maybe brought the odds up during trackside about some surfing comps, but
4: there's a set of language that they use that we have to tie it up on the expression.
3: It's very chalk and cheese.
2: It is, but that's cool, and it's nice to be able to pinpoint what is a massive event, and the opportunity of you can get involved by having a punt as well. So
3: Gav clearly knows his stuff as well.
2: He does. Yeah, I mean, he played it down that he hasn't steered me into one or two. He certainly has. So take note of what he said there, and I like what he's said around maybe that key one you were talking around
3: Medina.
2: So 148 to win. Around that second heat in round of 16, maybe an opportunity to look into that futures market as well of going all the
3: Absolutely.
2: Way.
3: Absolutely. I think, probably looking at the field, so I'm not that I'm an expert or anything, but probably the winner that wins the event. So 5 world championships between the two, you'd think that they're a pretty decent shot. I believe it was $4.50 and $8 respectively in the futures market for them too. So keep an eye out at home, I reckon.
1: Right, before we get to Andy, should we just have a little stock take of where things are at?
2: Let's do that, yes.
3: That feels pretty good so far, doesn't it?
4: All over the place, games are live, which is first key thing to
2: I think we need to mention that, yes. Yeah. 2 leagues to go.
3: Maybe we just need a Bennett every week and talk down on it because it seems to work this week.
2: So 2 leagues to go, $200 placed on the all over the place game.
4: I'll be next up for that.
2: Sugar Fix.
4: Yes, top 3 and extra race 1, so the race after next.
3: And then
4: race 15, the race.
3: It wouldn't be out the gate if it didn't come down to Addington race 15. That's just how we roll here.
2: Love it. So that's 2 races to go there on that one,
3: $5,594.
2: Not bad for $200 too. That we started with Aaron's. Remember Aaron said, let's throw a saver into the mix. That ran second. And then Reed Petit run top 4, just run 3rd. See Your Mate to run top 4. So that multi there, 800 to return 4,014. But we also have another See Your Mate multi as well. We have to work our way down to here. $1,000 multi where it started on the last yarn to win and to See Your Mate top 3 to return 5,060. See You Mate runs top 3. 9K coming back our way.
3: Well, Reed Petit currently, BP?
1: Reed Petit carried the nation. Wow. Reed Petit carried the nation very well. Now we need to See Your Mate to do the same.
2: Yeah.
1: the nation on your shoulders.
2: That is massive. So, yeah, I know we skipped down to that one. We've got the $500 bonus cash multi still going, which we mentioned beforehand. Had 1,000 on Captain Moonlight. That's come through. That one's missed. So, yeah, we're sitting nicely. We're sitting very nicely. 17,075 is where our current balance is.
3: Can you smell what the Rock is cooking?
1: Very good. 2.5 minutes until the 10th on the day at Addington here, Andy. Things are cooking okay, and I feel like we might be able to get something here as well. Got your bingo, very short-priced favourites, and there must be a same race multi here.
5: Gee, let BP cook, and look what happens. We could be airborne here in the near future, team. Absolutely airborne. I was pretty keen on a same race multi here. The issue is, I'm picking this has been absolutely hammered because it's now paying about $1.30 or $1.40 because Opawa Gordon, his place price has absolutely plummeted. I think Bingo will win. I think Gordon will probably run second, but the same race multi has him running top three just to be a little safer with him because he's hurt us once or twice in the past as Big Gordon, just a couple of times. I think Beast Arising maps well enough to run into the minors. He was unlucky last week and Lady Daisy a chance. So, team, the issue is, like I said, that has been absolutely plummeted, that same race multi, Bingo to win Gordon top three. I'm not sold it's worth taking. I think it's showing about $1.40 or $1.50 now. So I think we either have to play the exacta 6 to beat 2 or we just have to have a smaller play, 6 to win, Gordon top 3, Beast Arising top 4.
2: Yeah, that's 365, that combo, Andy, so probably.
5: It's not the worst. I wouldn't go crazy on it. I'm not as confident as I would be just playing the 6 with the 2, I think he's a big hope of adding a bit of spice into a Beast Arising and worth a little tickle.
2: What about the exacta thoughts? That comes
5: I think it's a big hope of landing.
2: 235 is the exacta.
5: Yeah,
3: it is a big hope.
1: Do we just put 2 gorillas on that?
2: What do you think, 2,000?
5: Here he is. He's guy
2: suggested
5: into the party.
1: That's what you're going to do. You're going to just chuck the bait out there and the big fish will bite.
5: It was BP's arm we're twisting, not Guy Havel. The tables have turned here, team.
1: I'm just part of the twisting team.
2: Let's do it.
5: Oh, no, that's good
3: for you. Do you guys remember when Guy Havel actually had Paddy over at the desk?
1: For the one
3: and only. It was like a lifetime ago.
1: For the one and only show.
3: Accepted 1,000 there.
2: That'll go through, surely.
4: Thanks, Ben.
5: Be brave, Ben.
3: Ben's trying to get his payback Benny after the last show we had.
5: Has he still got a job or not? We find out.
1: Well, we asked for him to come on the show and no one said anything, so maybe not.
5: We've emailed Ben at betcha.co.nz, no reply. Sender not found, recipient not found. The Home Kill Guys Limited, Ash loading forward, Beast Arising, Kiara Rover near me. Opawa Gordon, Busted Handle, Gotcha Bingo and Lady Daisy. Light turns to green, Lua Rolls. 10th time tonight, favourite. She's wearing green, Gotcha Bingo, set, ready, racing. She fires off the lid, Gotcha Bingo, and she rips to the lead, Lady Daisy for company, and then Kiara trying to improve into it now, and behind them is Rover Niemi, Geopawa Gordon on it, and all Beast Arising and Busted Handle. It's Bingo to the turn on a very brave Kiara. Gotcha Bingo, Kiara, third, Rover Niemi, fourth. Either Opawa Gordon or Lady Daisy, then and behind those, Beast Arising, Busted Handle. She is a very special little sprinter. Is a Gotcha Bingo. She came out running. She fired to the lead. Gordon just bombed the start completely. From there, he has never been a chance. 6-5-7-8. 6-5-7-8. Gotcha Bingo. Win 11, start 15 for the daughter of Aston Rupee Thrilling Izzy. Callum Weir owns and trains. 16-87. 5-64 home and 11-23 were the splits. I don't know what to say there, lads. All he had to do was begin Gordon and the run was there on paper for him. You could drive an absolute train through that gap that's on the rail for him and he's botched it and he's hurt us again and that's about 82 times he's got us now. When will I learn?
1: Yeah, well, I'll put my hand up there. Apologies for that, twisting the arm.
6: No.
1: And I had a little side salad that I put on earlier for him to run top four, and he's just been nutted.
3: That's heartbreaking.
1: That stings massively. Anyway, on we go.
2: Yeah. So
4: Aaron's best bet time.
2: It is. It is Aaron's best bet time. We actually don't have anything running through it. Like it was the.
3: Let's be quiet.

0: cautious with it.
1: Yeah, we got everything running through See Your Mate, which he's very keen on, but we haven't got anything on his best, so I'd be keen to know what Aaron's thinking.
2: Mm. Well, should we bring him in?
3: Absolutely.
2: I know we've still got about 5 minutes until this race, but Aaron, we want to get your thoughts nice and early over the 2,700 metres. Your best bet comes up here. Tell us more.
4: Well, there's a very, very good workout winner here 2 weeks 2 weeks ago. 56.4 on the way home. If it produces a number like that, it just wins. Alicia Harrison does the driving here tonight, so junior driver on. Does that make it a free win? I say yes, so that makes it another big tick in our favour, doesn't it? So, two Franks, yep, clearly on top for me. Son of Patrick, well, he loves the place. It was good running behind Grace and Elegance last time. The 7, Elizabeth Hill, second up this campaign, and the 1, Grace and Elegance in the mix here. So, really, really like the chances of two Franks here tonight. So, I think we just play a little. Maybe we go, we haven't got anything See Your Mate on the nose yet, have we, BP? So
1: no.
4: Maybe we just go two Franks through to See Your Mate on the nose. Jade's going to do the you're driving there on See Your Mate for us in the next. So maybe we have something on the nose just to try and get a little bit more meat on the bone. And whilst we're talking about that, I do have a spare wetsuit for you, BP, if you want to do some bet updates out at the World Surfing Championships. Yeah. I've got some shark repellent too, because poor, I tell you what, there have been some big noahs put up on that wharf at Raglan, I can tell you.
1: Oh, thanks, Aaron. Much appreciated.
0: I thought the next heat was Aaron White against Brendan Popwell.
4: Oh, mate, that would sell out. They'd have to bring in Kafia as well. Oh, they'd be lined up on the banks for that one.
0: I think you'd score quite high in there with that. Who's one foot off the board as well. I think they would probably score that near a perfect ride. You're a bit of a revolutionary when it comes to that side of the surfing game.
4: Well, you're dead right there, but it was a perfect wave that night, though, wasn't it? That was just the perfect wave, you know. If the boys were surfing those waves like we had Nazare that night, boy, they'd be in for some good point scoring. Although, I haven't watched a lot of surfing on TV over the years, but I did sit down and watch a bit last, when was it, a few days ago anyway. So, yeah, it's a good little bit of a watch.
0: It is hard to watch when you're out there doing it so often. So, you know, I do feel for you there, Aaron.
4: Oh, I could imagine you out there with your little boogie board and your little, what do they call the little arm things that you used to have, so you didn't, what were they called, the little floaties?
0: The little floaties
4: as well, yeah, you know, your little snorkel on, hey,
0: he's
4: your little kicks.
0: He's coming with engines, hasn't he? Oh, that's your own white,
4: you know, mum, dad on the beach, don't go out too far, Mitch.
0: That's
4: 10 metres is enough, Mitch. 10 metres is enough.
0: How good is he? He's on fire.
3: He is on fire, all right.
4: Watch out, if you go any further, you'll find a lobster.
0: Terrific. Hey, well, we've got you. Would you... Obviously, he's not playing this week because he hasn't done the training reps, but if you were head coach of the Warriors, Aaron... And I know you think like the head coach. Would you be going Luke Metcalf, Tamati Martin, or someone else for the rest of the season?
4: Tamati Martin. I wouldn't go Metcalf, and unfortunately, he falls into my category of not a team player.
0: Yeah, I can kind of see where you're coming from there.
4: We've said it so many times that he was only one injury away from being back in that team. Mm. We've had the one injury, but he wanted to go.
0: I just had to wait a week, didn't he, Aaron?
1: I guess.
4: He only had to wait a week.
1: Aaron, they've held on to him, though. I mean, there was probably that chance that this could have been a signed, sealed, delivered goodbye deal as well. They've actually held on to Metcalf. Mm. So maybe there is... Is there that much disharmony in the squad?
4: Is that a good thing, BP? Is that a good thing for the team? You know, they know he wants to go.
1: Yeah.
4: You know, if you've got a player that's in your team that wants to go... unfortunately, he got an injury. The guy that took his place, which I'm a great fan of, is you play your hardest when you get your opportunity, took his opportunity. Unfortunately, that all went awry over the weekend, but yeah, I don't know. No, I thought Martin played really, really well on the weekend, and he might just be able to step up to the plate for us as well. But up the Waz!
0: Do they win by 100 this weekend?

0: Oh, they're not going to win by 100. Come on, guy. Don't be like that. A win's a win. All we need is a W in the column. 2 points every week. Get us to the finals. And, yes, while we're eating caviar and lobster, one Justin Evans will be down there. Mind you, you can lick things off a wooden spoon, can't you? We could make some cookies and you could lick the cookie dough off.
1: He's lucky the Dragons are in the comp. That's what I'll say there.
0: Oh, yeah, you did right there.
2: That's a great call. You still can lick things off the wooden spoon. I'm going to use that. We'll hear from him soon. Don't you worry. I'm counting down.
3: Honestly, I say before this race jumps, I think he'll be in there. He's got 7 seconds.
0: He's probably got the wooden spoon and the ice cream now. What sort of ice cream would he eat? It'd have to be blueberry because that would come out sort of purple, wouldn't it?
4: No, vanilla because they're playing vanilla, so vanilla. Yeah.
0: Vanilla. We love you, Justin.
4: Yeah, we do. You.
3: We do indeed.
0: The runner's about to turn in for the higher revenue at Cambridge Raceway over the 2 3/4 laps, 2,700 metres here. First leg of the final treble, and our starter, Frankie the Molasses Man Phelan, asked them to come forward. Barrier strands release, and we're underway. Oh, two Franks has rolled into a gallop in the early stages here and will not settle. And has done its chips at the start. Two Franks. Mass Disruption out first from Grace and Elegance. Up over on the outside looking to stride forward. Here was Kuma Novo, and there followed them by Ski Princess, who'll settle down in fourth. Two lengths chairs and off. Two lengths away, Elizabeth Hill. Three lengths back in the field to Tinker Bell. The course specialist, Son of Patrick, the next in two Franks. Was very tardy off the mark and is in a gap of 30 to 40 lengths back at the tail end of the field. The higher venue at Cambridge Raceway, Trot Field, they work through the home straight. Mass Disruption, Andre Potama setting them up nicely in front here over Grace and Elegance, and Holly Moreldi Sands enjoying the nice run on the trail. Looking for week-to-week successes to Grace and Elegance after being a winner here 7 days ago. Two-length Ski Princess and Brooke Wilkins, Chesanoff the next, and Emily Johnson hugging the pegs. Kumanovo sitting exposed in the breeze here for Owen Gillies. Back on the inside then to Tinkerbell and Ollie Gregory. A length away then to Elizabeth Hill and the Chief David Butcher to take up 1-1 cover as they turn up into the back and complete their first circuit. Son of Patrick being patiently handled by Zachary Butcher. Only 10 lengths off the lead as they trot down to the 1,600 metres in lead time. And still 20 lengths away to Franks. So the lead up time in 1:28.8 as they get to the end of the back straight here in the Alita Mass Disruption. Leads by a length and a half over Grace and Elegance, the Pegasus Mare enjoying the lovely run in the slipstream, and three back on the inside to Ski Princess. Up over on the outside, Kuma Novo. Chesanoff is four back on the inside, then Elizabeth Hill. As Son of Patrick looking to take off for Zachary, and back on the inside of that to a Tinker Bell, and 12.

looking to take them all the way, 600 out. Up on the outside, Son of Patrick, Grace and Elegance travelling very strongly on the inside as Elizabeth Hill puts herself right into the picture now with Tinker Bell there, followed by Ski Princess, Kumanovo's Cried Enough. Back on the inside, Chesanoff and out the back two, Frank's Back straight quarter, 30.4. As whipping around the outside now, Elizabeth Hill and the Chief to the lead over Son of Patrick, Mass Disruption, Tinkerbell getting right into the contest and out wide, and then to Ski Princess as they come for home. Elizabeth Hill goes to the lead through on the inside, Son of Patrick, Mass Disruption, Grace and Elegance, Tinkerbell's down the outside, Elizabeth Hill coming to the end of her run, Son of Patrick's coming back strongly here, Son of Patrick, 11 wins now at Cambridge, second over, Elizabeth Hill from Grace and Elegance, Tinkerbell, Chesanoff, they were followed then by out wider on the track. We had Ski Princess, Mass Disruption. Two Franks has done a sterling job to only finish 10 lengths off them. And Kumanovo back of the tail, 332.69, 29.6, 60 seconds the last half, 206.7 being the mile rate. We'll trim up that to time with the 10 metres. Son of Patrick, Zachary Butcher goes to 28 winners for the season. Derek and Nisha Ball, they get their fifth here, and Son of Patrick, 11 course successes now. Was clearly headed by Elizabeth Hill, who just peaked on her run down there at the 50. You could see

0: 9, 7, 1, and 6. First four here in the higher venue at Cambridge Raceway. Trot over the 2,700 metres. Son of Patrick, Zachary Butcher, gets his second on the program tonight. And, well, I look up and I say, those magic beans, Mitch, they have taught me one thing, that sometimes if you just don't want your best bet in multis, don't put it in.
1: Yeah, couldn't have said it better myself. You shouldn't have told us to do it. I'll be completely honest with you.
2: To be fair, they're not in the multis. We just had a couple of bets elsewhere. So the big multis are still going.
3: Mm-hmm. See you, mate.
1: At the end of the day, we're in a pretty good position as it stands right now. There's plenty of ticks on those multis to go. We've still got six in the bet slip, maybe, what,
4: and 14 grand in there.
1: After that, I think we're in a good position here. We just need to keep going and probably stop listening to Aaron.
4: Wow, one wrong.
2: An extraordinary statement. I tell you what.
1: He said I need a boogie board. You know, I've got to clap back at some stage.
3: Between the flags and all.
1: That might be the most.
5: He's on, unbelievable.
2: That might be the most out the gate result in terms of like just so this show that Son of Patrick, who we've punted before,
4: we have.
2: And then doesn't perform on those days, don't punt him, gets up.
4: Yeah.
2: It's just the way it goes. Punting, eh? How good is it?
4: Yeah, it's the game, isn't it?
2: We play. Great game.
4: But what we're going to do is turn the page and look towards that next race coming up at Cambridge, because that is a biggie. See you, mate. Top three / top four, 9K.
2: It's a massive, massive race. Right, I think we might take a quick break. I think that's the plan. Quick break here on Out the Gate, powered by Betcha. On the other side, we head out the west of Australia to Pinjarra. Heaps going on. We'll be back very, very shortly. Good to have you with us.

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1: 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Across the Tasman, we keep an eye on the Doomben Cup. 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
4: 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We still have an hour and a bit to go here on the show, about an hour and a half actually, still plenty of time to make some cash and have a bit of fun as well. Race 5 from Pinjarra, not too far away, Show on the Road. 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It is the fifth on the card at Pinjarra. 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
5: Old Kayla into the gates, waiting on Show on the Road, Javelin Strike, Zuma Chino, I Can Do It on My Own. Show on the Road at $3. Will run favourite here ahead of Javelin Strike. 380 into 340. Flaming Rhonda out to 420 from 330 back into 360.

0: Thank you, John. I Can Do It On My Own has now made its way there. Zuma Chino and Show on the Road will be the last pair for the Stable Affairs Handicap. Almost set to go. Second leg of the quaddie here this afternoon. The starter rolls over towards the ladder. Up comes Javelin Strike. And so they're set to go. 1600 the trip. One of the attendants heads out the back of the barriers, and Alibray stood there and it had missed the start hopelessly. It's come out about 10 lengths behind the field. The first to go, Show on the Road, won the start from Cape Lewin. And now Who Told Kayla's going to put the foot on the accelerator to take them on for the lead. Right behind them as they got going is I Can Do It On My Own. A length and a half flaming Rhonda Dandy Flirt back there. Likewise, second or third from last at this stage, Javelin Strike back in the company of Zuma Chino. And a distant last after muffing it right there at Barrier Rises, Alibray. 1,000 metres to go. Who Told Kayla drew a length and a half in front, Show on the Road. I Can Do It On My Own travels up on the fence third. A length and a half away, then on the outside is Cape Lewin. Back on the fence fifth is Dandy Flirt at the 800 mark. Further back behind them, Flaming Rhonda. On the fence, Zuma Chino. Javelin Strike is next to last, and forget about Alibray. Along the side they come by the 650. Who Told Kayla leading the way by three quarters, Show on the Road about to be given its cue to come after this leader here as they prepare to set sail for the judge. A length and a half, I Can Do It On My Own, who's had a nice easy run coming into the home turn. On the outside there is Cape Lewin, followed back on the fence Dandy Flirt, to the outside Flaming Rhonda, Javelin Strike, Zuma Chino back inside of those. At the 220, Show on the Road grabbed the lead. Flaming Rhonda grabbed it though. Flaming Rhonda surges up, dashes to the front now. Inside the 100, it's all Flaming Rhonda. Flaming Rhonda's sizzling, coming away. Flaming Rhonda, far too good. Won it by more than two, Show on the Road. Who Told Kayla third home from Javelin Strike, then Cape Lewin, who battled I Can Do It On My Own. Further back then, Dandy Flirt in company with Zuma Chino and Alibray, who missed the start terribly, finished the best part of about 20 lengths behind those other runners.
1: 7, 3, 9, and 2, Flaming Rhonda. For Merrill Haley, with that man William Pike in the saddle, does it again. That is a second win from its eighth start for the mare by long leaf.
2: Let's hope he wins the next.
3: Yep.
4: Yeah.
2: Lashes.
1: That'd be nice.
2: Multi.
1: Millsy. So, but yes, let's hope it does win. Mm. That'd be very nice for the coffers, wouldn't it? Right, extra meeting code race one. This is yours, isn't it, Blake? I might bring you in first, Sugar Fix.
3: Sugar Fix. $1.40 we got for the top three as well. It's until $1.22 all over the place game. I think she goes pretty close to winning. I know you liked it. You hit it top two. I think we can do a nice win or Quinella play around, or a same race multi-play with the inside too. But I am keen on Sugar Fix. Last time she was here at Addington over a sprint, she won in an electric time. And she's beaten her rivals lately and 319 to 340, so happy to see a little bit of money coming her way. So very keen on her today.
1: Okay. Andy McCook, do you want your Sugar Fix? What are your thoughts, the first on the extra meeting code?
5: Of course he does. You've got to ask him about the dog, though.
4: I do love sugar, to be fair. I do have a sweet tooth. I'm not sure if you can tell by looking at me, team, but I do love sweet food, and I do tend to give into it fairly easily as well. Almost as easily as BP gives into putting on a same race multi, just quietly.
1: Nothing will ever contend with that.
2: What's the same race multi here?
4: Well, I'm with From Now On top. I've personally found this race a little tricky, so I'm happy to let Blake go nuts here. I'm From Now On. I thought she could sort of ping and run off the inside and put herself into a pretty good spot early. There's no doubting Sugar Fix fast enough to win the race. My only small concern is she's had those two hard 500s the last 2 weeks. I just hope it hasn't taken the edge off her. Obviously, Crafty and the team wouldn't have her here if she wasn't ready to run a race, but I just hope it isn't taking the edge off here with those two big hard runs. Go Lowry Racing. Well, he's been unlucky his last two. He's the big overs, and Cool Friends will be there or thereabouts, as will Ripslinger Rory. So I'm 2, 7, 5, and 3, but yeah, it's a tricky little race.
3: Yeah, so looking at that, Andy, maybe we can put a 2 and 7 top three, maybe Go Lowry top four could be a nice same race multi. Yeah, Go Lowry is very unlucky last week and the start before.

0: Yeah, he really was. He copped a really decent check into the first turn last week. It probably cost him running third and behind Jerry Kohler. So I think punters have sort of forgotten him a little bit here. Go Larry, and he's a monster hope to run into the four the way he's racing.
1: Yeah, both of them to run top three, and Go Larry top four, that's 550. Andy, the other one is Cool Fringe, likes the Ping and Go used to rail as well, potentially could follow the two into the race, and she's had other likely hope probably to run in the top four.
0: Yeah, handy little greyhound. Two starts ago, she was undone by Ripslinger Rory, who drew outside of her. Rory can take a bit of a step to the left initially, and I just hope Cool Friends can miss her again today, because, like I said, two starts ago, she couldn't miss her, and things went from bad to worse, and that sort of gives Go Larry that pretty handy map if he can just begin half reasonable enough to take advantage of it as well. But gee, punters sort of are struggling to split them as well, the two and the seven. They're thinking it's between them like we are.
1: You could potentially do a little Quinella as well on the two and the seven, and then have a same race multi with Go Larry to run into the top four. So we'll do that now.
2: Do that, eh? Yeah.
1: What do you think?
0: Yeah, it'd be rude not to, really, wouldn't it?
2: 500.
3: Wouldn't it? It would be rude not to. It'd we had a punt.
0: Not to. Yeah. Hey, I'm just impressed. A White said it was a boogie board. I've got Mitch as more of a flutter board and a pool guy myself.
3: I can barely swim, to be honest, Andy, if I'm being honest with you.
0: If I'm being completely honest, neither can I, actually. Flutterboard was a godsend for me through primary school.
3: Probably be a godsend for me throughout adulthood.
4: Chuck the flippers on as well.
0: I'd need a slightly bigger board than a flutterboard these days, I think. I'm not sold it would float this body.
4: What, like that door in the Titanic?
0: There was room for two there, wasn't there?
4: Of course there was. One of the biggest travesties in movie history.
0: Yeah, it's diabolical. It was diabolical.
2: Well, we're on.
1: Would have needed Aaron White's wetsuit on.
2: Two and seven, Quinn. 1,700 return. And what was the other bet, Blake?
1: Two and the seven, top three. And Go Larry's 23s into 17s, top four, 500 into 2,425. And the place, all over the place game, Sugar Fix, top three.
3: Yep. Let's go.
1: The batting hands on to me. Yeah,
3: no pressure if you get this one across the line.
4: Oh, there's lots of pressure.
3: And
0: who's that pressure on
3: this one first, mate?
4: Well, if Sugar Fix can run top three, then it's all on race 15. And old boogie board Mitch James.
3: I was going to say, it's all that flutter board starting to weigh down a little bit. But we'll get through this one first.
0: Ooh, are you nervous? Mitch?
3: Not yet, mate, not yet. We'll get through this one.
0: No fear. Yeah, that's fair. We don't want to early crow it, do we?
3: That's when we when we get the...
2: It's like someone else.
3: Yeah, I don't know who you're talking about there. That's when we need the Garmin sponsorship and get the heart rate monitors out, because I'll be hitting high 170s. But we'll get through this one, Andy.
0: I'm not sure the monitor would go that high. They're all but loaded. Forward light turns to green. Lua rolls. Punter struggling to separate the stripes and the black for favouritism. Not a lot between them. Set. Racing. Best away in an even line from now on. Cool Friends, Ripslinger Rory there. Sugar Fix is out wider and trying to improve, as well as Go Larry. And behind those, we've got Decision Time and Opawa Elvis. From now on, skipped away. Go Larry starts to give chase. From now on, Go Larry. From now on, Go Larry. Third, or either Cool Friends or Sugar Fix. And behind those, Decision Time, Ripslinger Rory, Opawa Elvis. We look to the board. It's two beating five. Two beating five. Ooh, might have scraped in. Might have scraped in. There's nothing up yet. I think she's scraped in, potentially. Ooh, that was nervy. 2573. I think it is the way they cross. 2573 from now on. 18 from 34 for the daughter of Good Old Serrata and Ophelia Allen, Sheila Joyce, and the cheeseburger sedan syndicate owned. Dan Roberts prepares out of Christchurch. Head on, she pinged and ran along the inside. There was a wall of greyhounds outside of her and what was a very level line. But in the end, from now on, too good. 16.98, 5.72, 11.26. The splits. Ooh, I hope race 15's an easier watch than that for you, Mitchie boy.
3: Get the heart rate monitor out, Sir Andy. Get it out.
2: Beautiful.
4: Look at that for a photo. That is about as close as it gets.
1: That's relief right there.

0: It's a pixel.
1: Wow.
2: It's one pixel.
1: It's probably just the one pixel.
3: One pixel, yeah, exactly. One pixel.
4: But same race multi hits. 2,425.
3: You know, I know. I'm just trying to recompose myself after.
2: Yeah. I thought I was all over. Five wide the trip, no cover, but she was brave, wasn't she? And she had to be. Sugar fix, I've got mine.
1: It's not sugar related, but definitely responding in something.
3: Goodness me, that is tense stuff. Yeah. So what do we return there? Almost two and a half.
4: Yep. And one leg to go, folks. Let's bring it up. Let's bring it up for you. And it's a little bit of a wait. So there it is there, all too soon. Last race out of Addington. And that will return 5,594.
1: From 200.
4: For 200, yeah.
1: That's crazy. For a bunch of guys who were bagging out our all over the place game a couple of hours ago, it's not looking too bad. And the heart rate starts to creep.
3: Who was doing that?
1: It starts to creep. It certainly wasn't me. I've always been a big proponent of the all-over-the-win game.
3: What are your... we might as well, just before we get to Warrnambool, just get Blake's thoughts on all too soon. And we've got a while until the race, but what are you thinking?
2: Yeah, I actually saw it. I was doing the replays yesterday, and I was running home next to Gotham's King, and they both hit the line together, and I like Gotham's King tonight. So as long as all too soon, very strong greyhound, if it just gets going early, it can be a bit of a tough watch. But if it flies home... Like it did, if it went like it did last week, I'm happy to be on its run second, third.
1: Yeah, well, that's what sort of piqued my interest, Blake, was the form line, last five, nothing outside. Well,
2: he's
1: the top
2: learned,
1: three,
2: to, so. Learned to jump a bit better, and he's been rewarded for it. If he jumps in four, we'll stay there.
3: Well, I'll tell you what, if all too soon can get up, Mitch might be having a tequila blinder tonight, and that is the favourite for this race right here at Warrnambool. It's the omen bit of the night.
1: I had one of those last night. I'm not sure if I got two in a row.
3: It's the omen bit of the night, tequila blinder. Nadine Jack, winner on debut, comes up here a very short-priced favourite. In all seriousness, I think we'll be leaving the second out of Warrnambool, but I don't mind a little omen bet. Whipstick Bobby is your mover in the market. Fives into threes.
1: I know the, more of a Ben Shiraz man myself.
4: I know the commentator likes it as well here at Warrnambool in race number 2. 8, 7, 2, and 1. And yeah, we're not too far away from Warrnambool where Rob Tester calls.
3: Let's get to Rob then.
5: Whipstick Bobby. Do you know us going Otto Road? And they're about to get ready. Righto, John, Tequila Blinder, who was heavily backed on the boo at Geelong and duly landed the money, did want to scout wide all the way there from box 4. So it gives the impression that box 8 will be no problem for him here. And he will run a short price favourite, number 8, Whipstick Bobby. Second pick was placed at Horsham 3 runs ago. 175 against 290. It's almost double figure odds bar them. Juno Usko is the third pick, but it's $3 all the way out to 9. Odds are right. Evens in, they're set to go. Warrnambool race 2. Green lights on. Racing. Tequila Blinder out very fast. Wideout's going to come across and be the leader. Settling over Juno Usko near the rail. And there followed by Whipstick Bobby, Otto Road. Sally Shine is back to last and going by Ben Shiraz. Tequila Blinder, Wideout's going to turn well clear. Over Juno Usko, Ben Shiraz running on. Winding up Whipstick Bobby, but Tequila Blinder well clear and goes all the way to win brilliantly. Makes it 2 from 2, beats Whipstick Bobby, Ben Shiraz and Juno Usko. And they finished well clear of Otto Road and Sally Shine in 22-22. As he did at Geelong, he scouted wide all the way here. Box 8 was certainly advantage for him tonight. Tequila Blinder, and he's been too good. Makes it 2 from 2. 8 Tequila Blinder, 8.59 and 13.63. 8.59, 13.63 and 22-2-2-3. 22-2-2-3.
3: Have another shot. Tequila Blinder gets it done there. 8-3-2-1. Ben Shiraz in the trifecta as well. I mean, it's It's one for people who like their drinks, that's for sure, that trifecta.
1: That's an Arsenal fan's trifecta there.
3: two from two for Tequila Blinder to start its career out of Warner.

0: Bull there. Righty-ho. We turn our attentions to race five, the penultimate on the night out of Cambridge, where I can tell you he's tough as a $2 favourite for Barry Purden and Scott Phelan, driven by Harrison Orange. Open 220 into $2. Clawed there at 340. And see you, mate. The one that we will have plenty of eyes on here, Aaron, has been 11s into 850. Tell us more.
1: Well, it's come up with the right draw. Jade Wakeling, full of confidence after getting her first driving success earlier tonight with Captain Moonlight. I think there are a nice couple of cover plays here too, guys. He's tough as the best horse in this race, no doubts about it. The win 7 days ago was good. Harry Orange doing the driving again for Barry and Scotty. So if we go, he's tough. We can play the Quinella straight up. That's $6.50, I think, between that pair. But if we went he's tough on top and maybe played see your mate even to a top four there, BP, that's like a nice little each-way ticket, isn't it? Covering the favourite into there. So he's tough and see your mate in a Quinella, and then maybe go he's tough to win and see your mate to run a top four and see how we go there. But I really do like those two. The map looks good, especially with Louis Maguire out of the race. Nine, Claude. He's not a bad horse. Was a nice running behind Critical Image last time. It's just where does he get from the inside of the second row with Jack Europa there. Messenger Boys had a wee bit of a freshen up. Brings a decent Alexandra Park form too with this for Nicky Chilcott, an outside top 3-4 chance for mine. But 7, 2, 9, and 5, this will open the final double. I think that's the way we attack the last 4 minutes out. And I can tell you boys too that I just had a phone call from Santa Claus. Now, you know how close I am to that man, right? Now, he told me that last Christmas, right, that Mitch, he didn't want the boogie board, right? He wanted a swan flotation, right, so that he could finally get rid of his little arm floaty. So he wanted the one that he could sit in the ring.
0: The greatest thing about that was the delivery and the laugh at your own gag, and I'm so here for it.
1: It got me because I was meant to use unicorn in there as well, and it's like, well, anyway. Never mind, Mitchie. You just stay in the corner there because look at that face. That is a face of a man that has got 5,000 reasons to be really, really, well, I reckon you're going to be happy after race 15 tonight, Mitchie boy.
2: Yeah, it's a tequila blinder.
1: When you bring the all over the place home for us.
0: I've had a big 24 hours, Aaron, and the last thing I need is to be bullied on national TV. But I appreciate it nonetheless, mate. I hope also that we're going to get a good result in that last race. But yeah, take us home here with see you, mate.
3: See you, mate.
0: Yeah. It's interesting that you say that you called Santa Claus when you literally are or played Santa Claus last season. I'm not quite sure how that works.
1: Hey, don't you worry, boys. You liked it, hey? You all had your letters out. I saw yous, hey, in the ad breaks. Well, the people don't see. You're all trying to give me your letters.
3: We're looking for winners.
1: Yeah, well he's been pretty good this year, actually. He's given me plenty of winners.
0: Oh, Santa?
1: Yeah, you know. If you ask, you get, you know.
0: Oh, strange way to talk.
1: Do you guys not ask? Well.
3: This year.
1: Never mind.
0: Right. 600 on. The same race multi of he's tough and to see your mate. What else is riding on see your mate?
3: We also took the Quinella as well, so we'll quickly throw that up. $425 on the 2.7 Quinella. So that returns $2,656. So that's there on the screen.
4: Top and 3 and 4.
3: We'll quickly show you those two multis that we have, and it is one finishing on see your mate to run top 3 and another one top 4. So here's a top 4 multi, see your mate, 800 return, 4,014, and another one on see your mate, top 3 to return, 5,060.
4: Huge.
0: So needless to say, there's a bit riding on this.
3: Absolutely. And then the balance is 14,400.
0: And we started with, if you have just joined us, 7,102.
4: 17,000.
0: Yep. So still sitting in a pretty good spot. But that's exactly what I said, wasn't it? 17,102?
4: Yeah. Oh, you said 7,000, I'm pretty sure.
0: Yeah, well, okay.

0: Okay. I just wanted to make sure, you know.
1: The joys of live television.
2: That's exactly it, Blakey boy. That's exactly it.
0: Don't want to upstage you there.
3: He's tough, a $2 favourite. Even money for the favourite, driven by Harrison Orange. Claude, 320 out to 350. See Your Mate's been pretty steady at that $8.50 quote now. Seems to have found its price after opening at 11s. Lincoln Marie's gone the other way, although just ticks in now to $8.50. A little bit of late money for Lincoln Marie, driven by a friend of the show, Andre Potama, who doesn't often leave Cambridge without driving a winner. So we'll see how the rest of the evening goes. For him and the rest of the evening goes for us. We are all around See Your Mate largely, but he's tough as well. Would be nice to get its nose over the line first and then See Your Mate runs in the money. We can get you on track. Here's Aaron White, the penultimate on the day out of Cambridge.
4: Yeah, thank you, boys. As these runners come forward now for the second to last tonight, Hoarding Signs available at Cambridge Raceway Mobile, 2,200 metre pace. Race favourite is He's Tough, who was a good victor here 7 days ago. Harry Orange doing the driving again in the famous Purden jacket. Goes odds on $1.95. Round they come. 2,200. We're just about there. Green light and racing. Coming off the arm nicely, See Your Mate. Up over on the outside, Mickey's Moment wants a play for the lead. So Mickey's Moment will go and take the earlier centre. See Your Mate, who'll get the run in the trail as Claude from the inside of the second row popped away from the pegs to get around Jack Aropa. Two lengths away on the field, then to Franco Mickey. To its outside, then to He's Tough, the race favourite. They're followed by Messenger Boy, who gets back third last. Bell Fire, and two lengths away, Lincoln Marie. So pace up into the back, and it is Mickey's Moment. Peter Ferguson leading a length and a half, See Your Mate. Jade Wakeling got her first winning drive tonight on Captain Moonlight back in race three, and she's taken up a lovely position here in the fifth on the card, trailing the leader. Claude is out parked and 1-1 Jack Aropa. Franco Mickey three back on the inside, 41-3 the lead up time. He's Tough as midfield for Harry Orange, the race favourite. Back on the inside to Lincoln Marie with Andre Potama, Messenger Boy back in the field, Nicky Chilcott, Bell Fire and Brooke Wilkins the last. The Hoarding Signs available at Cambridge Raceway Pacefield. They're about to work into the home straight. Mickey's Moment, the son of Always Be Mickey. That sire's already been successful in two of the four races thus far tonight in the opening quarter in 31.8. Leads by a length and a half. See Your Mate enjoying that nice slipstream run, and Claude exposed, parked on the outside here for Jacob Dunn. So work down to our judge with a circuit left to go. In the 1-1 to Jack Aropa, Kate Coppins has been a winner here tonight for Grandma with Bonnie Parker, and she's aboard Jack Aropa here and getting the nice gun run. Back on the inside to Franco Mickey and the Chief David Butcher. Then came He's Tough, just waiting to be given its cue as they get to the 800 metres. That's around Lincoln Marie, Messenger Boy, and still Bell Fire, the last with the second quarter in 31.4. Into the back they go, Mickey's Moment. He's Tough's been given his cue now, zips around the outside of Claude. See Your Mate back on the inside, will be sweating the use of the TFS Horse Transport passing lane. Lincoln Marie got away from the pegs, comes up out three wide around Jack Aropa. Franco Mickey back on the inside, Messenger Boy. And back of the tail, Bell Fire, 400 left to go. He's Tough, 28 seconds was the quarter down the back. Mickey's Moment hasn't given it away. See Your Mate back on the inside, just waiting this passing lane. Then Lincoln Marie and Claude Messenger Boy getting to the outside. Top of the home straight, Mickey's Moment, He's Tough. Now See Your Mate sees the opening throw on the inside. Franco Mickey down the outside, then Messenger Boy. See Your Mate's come through, Messenger Boy. See Your Mate's in front, Messenger Boy out wide. Franco Mickey late. See Your Mate's in front, and See Your Mate. Dave Wakeling gets two. Second over was Messenger Boy. Then came Franco Mickey. Lincoln Marie. Mickey's lady. Moment. Further back in the field was Claude. They were followed in by Bell Fire. He's Tough, and back of the tail, Jack Aropa. 241.78. 29.3 the quarter on the way home. 57.3. 158.3 the overall mile rate. Good on you, Jade. Two drives, two beauties to Stephen Amanda Telfer. They get a brace. They go to 45 winners for the season. And the Stonewall Stud, the See Your Mate Syndicate, and the We Three Syndicate there too. I know Brucey Turner's watching in tonight as well. His pride and joy gets the lovely run, the passing lane, the win. Boy, blew out to $14 on the tote. Messenger Boy, Frank.

0: Go Mickey, and who gets fourth? The four Mickey's moment. 2, 3, 8, and 4 will be the numbers here, guys. We'll clean up on all of our multis, but $14 at the end. That's a nice little price, isn't it? Thank you very much.
1: Mm. Well done to you, Aaron. You picked that.
2: See you, mate.
1: As well as you possibly could.
3: I can get bullied for another however long we got left scheduled for this year. If it means results like that, just unbelievable stuff from Aaron White.
1: So
4: we did have we're a little disappointed we didn't have a win multi finishing on it. That was the one that we tried to get something finishing on it to win with two franks. Because I thought, well, we've got top three, top four, so we went two franks to win top two, franks to win. Win CM8, so we try to play every option with it, but just couldn't get that part of it finishing on it. But we have got just under a 10k collect, so around 9,000.
2: Yeah, we're only 9 minutes away from Pajara that last as well.
3: Was it Millsy's one?
2: Coming up in 8 minutes post Eddington.
4: So there we go.
3: Millsy's been good to us.
4: 5,060 popping in the bin there very shortly from the last yarn into CM8, and then the other one is 800 into $4,014. So
3: yeah, good looking.
4: Really well played. Really well played. Nice work, Aaron White.
1: So that takes us to about 20 or more than 23,000 in the kitty after starting at 17,000. As Mitch says, still the next leg of the Sport Nation multi to come with Millsy's selection out at Pinjarra.
3: Don't forget that famous race 15 as well at Addington with the all over the place game.
1: Yep,
3: starting to feel it. It's always nice to see that on your screen. That'll lower the heart rate.
1: 8 minutes until that one out of Pinjarra. So that's on Conchessa's Dream, which is at the bottom of the book there. William Pike rides again, and he's having, surprise, surprise, an absolute heater out west. So a bit to go still for the rest of the evening, and still four races to come out of Addington here. Andy, where two down is a warm favourite at $1.65, and they have backed it in as well from $2.15 into $1.65. He looks hard to beat. What are your feelings?
5: Yeah, he should be winning, I think, two down. He was very good here last week and comes up with box five, a little nigglier, but the fact he's got no speed immediately inside or outside of him, there's speed in two and three, but he just gets a little bit of room to move in the initial stages. So I think he'll win. I think Unhinged Rhino and Tua Hiwi, the two greyhounds to play with him in terms of same race multis, top four. Rhino, the speed. Tua Hiwi gets back, will be charging home. Lato Power, Akela, a chance. But I think we could look to play something like two down to win. Unhinged Rhino, Tua Hiwi, both top four. I think it was sort of $4 or something like that. Mm. And we wouldn't be a mile away.
4: 365, yeah.
5: Yeah, it's pretty tasty. It should be very close.
1: Your thoughts, Blake?
2: Yeah, we'll do that again. The only other one, Andy, I guess the factor in is the one you've got on for fourth, Opara Akela. A nice dog coming through and has proven herself at this level and did run second to Jerry Kohler going back a couple of weeks.
5: Yeah, racing really well, Akela. She's not electric early, but she probably gets a good drag into this on two downs heels, so she's certainly not the worst.
2: But it's like this race, the same race multi we've got a few races ago, Andy. These are good ones to target when you've got that nice warm favourite and you've got a couple of that, about that $40 or $50 price, and there's a couple that should be running second, third and fourth, and you can put them in any order. That's when the same race multi really becomes a great bet for the pups.
5: Yeah, it really does. When you've sort of got maps in favour for you, we should have Rhino on speed. Two down should be getting handy into it. He doesn't have a lot of early speed, but he'll be charging through the line. And if he flops over and sort of gets that rail and behind Raphael and Unhinged Rhino, then the gaps sort of look like they'll open up for him. And he was charging late last week and got close to two down, but two down was able to kick and hold. So hopefully we get a good run. Just want to see that gold rug pop out nice and handy and try and do what Boss on Top did earlier, just sit two or three wide and bury them up the straight. Sounds easy in theory. O'Shea's Public House sprint loading forward. Raphael Jill, two down, Rip Slinger, Rainer, Unhinged Rhino, Tua Hiwi, Opawa, Akela in the outside for Pickle Switch. Last couple are in line, turns to green. Liberal rolls for the 12th time tonight. Favourite is Wearing Gold, two down his name. Set, ready. Racing, oh, missed it, two down. Showing speed, Unhinged Rhino getting forward. Raphael Jewel out wider, Pickle Switch to a Hiwi. Just needs a gap, he's on heels, but he hooks to the outside. Then two down, Opalber, Akela, and last is Rip Slinger, Rainer, Unhinged Rhino, Pickle Switch to a Hiwi. Or maybe Pickle Switch on to a Hiwi, but there's nothing in it. Unhinged Rhino and two down, we're next in photos as well. Opalber, Akela, Raphael Jewel, Rip Slinger, Rainer. Gee, it's another Bobby Dazzler, but we've got an upset. It's Pickle

0: switch. He'll beat home to a Hiwi. Third to go by Unhinged Rhino and two down. He just didn't get the start clean today. It's been very costly for him. Recovery to fourth has been solid. But once he wasn't in front, he was in a world of trouble. And Pickle Switch holds 8-4, 2-5. 8-4, 2-5, Pickle Switch. 10 from 28. Seneca, La Rochelle, Rosemary Blackburn and Jason Dunnone. Cullen Ware now prepares out of Rungi Europe. 17.07, 5.67 home and 11.40. And he's won that by a nose. Well, he didn't get the memo there, team. Two down. He was away pretty fair. Usually pings and runs. Not today. Missed away. Gee, I tell you what, if he picks the start, he probably wins because the recovery's been very good from him.
1: Mmm. No good for us, but that is okay. Things have been going pretty well until then. But yeah, you're dead right. You can just see it. That just there was a stride or two slower than a handful of others, and that proved to be the downfall of the dog that we needed. Two down, but it'll be a nice win for the pink rug there in Pickle Switch, fellas. But things still looking pretty as we wait for that money to drop into the account. It'll be at about $22,000 will be what the balance is as we press on to some big races ahead, starting with Pinjarra very shortly. But I believe we're going to have a queue anyone before we get to that point. If you are joining the show for the first time and you've just joined us for this season, queue anyone is where we get asked a question by the producer and we don't know what it is, and then we have a discussion around it. So the queue anyone today will pop up on screen right now. Origin selection, are they picking friends over form?
2: I would strongly say yes. I think with the New South Wales team, that bench is a bit strange. I think Saifidi over Jackson Ford is a head scratcher for many people who wear that Warriors hat a lot. Also, in the Queensland side, it's more expected to see those sorts of selections. I think you might agree with me there,
3: definitely.
2: Gents. You know, they've been proven to get it right when they stick with their formula, so it's not so surprising on the Queensland side. But yeah, no Jackson Ford, but Saifidi. Laurie Daly came out and said, we're trying to get players who can play on the edge as well, forgetting that Jackson Ford played most of his football out on the edge. So it didn't make too much sense, but I would say yes.
3: I think with New South Wales, and this is more as general as you can get with New South Wales, but they seem to always overcomplicate it. Like, I feel as though New South Wales have the best chance of winning Origin every time because they have...
2: They're always better individually.
3: Yeah. They have, you know, all the Sydney teams that play and they have a great selection of players to choose from. And normally their depth, you know, apart from that golden era that Queensland had, their depth has been far superior. But yeah, there has been quite a couple of strange selections, and maybe
2: Victor
3: that'll
2: Radley
3: come back
2: too?
3: To bite them.
2: What's really? That? Victor Radley too, but of a head scratcher.
3: Yeah. Then I guess you look at the Queensland side of it. Reece Walsh sort of admission is an interesting one, because I know that Luke Carey has spoken openly about Cam Smith producing a team that didn't have Reece Walsh on it. He's part of the Brisbane Broncos. Maybe there's something that's going on there that we don't know with Reece Walsh. But to not have him sort of in the squad, and then you've got an Ezra Mamm or something like that, it just sort of doesn't quite fit. But look, these are guys that have gone through this, and you know, we're just speculating, and you'd think that Billy Slater and Laurie Daly know what they're doing, apart from Laurie Daly picking Casey McGuire.
2: That was an interesting one. Been retired for about 12 years.
4: I think the,
2: What do you reckon?
4: I think the form selections are the love of the Manly players. Tolu Kola and Hamonga Olakau'atu. I love Hudson Young on that. The edges have been Crichton and Martin for so many years, and I think New South Wales will be a lot better team for having those guys out wide, whereas Queensland, Kurt Capewell, Max Plath, Ruben Cotter, guys that are just going to turn up and work and do a job.
2: So absolutely.
4: Very interesting to see how Ashley Klein refs it. If New South Wales gets that roll on, it'll be tough to hold out. But if the 50-50 split, Queensland could be too tough at the end.
3: Yeah. I know Phil Gould's mentioned as well, how he spoke about it. He looked at the squad and thought he struggles to see them sort of playing without the ball, and because the type of game that New South Wales are going to play, that they want to play with, you know, open running football, how are they going to go without the ball is going to be the key component for them. So looking forward to it next Wednesday, can't wait. But I think Queensland may potentially have a touch of overs anyway, but we need this to win.
4: Yeah, Willie Pop.
1: We do. Conchetta's dream, the one who's just loading away right now, that's what

0: We need to return a little bit more cash into the kitty. Is Pinjarra race six, the penultimate on the day.
1: As well as Bird on a Wire. Almost set. Race six. Conditions cooling off a little here through the afternoon as well. We are expecting a bit of rain, but certainly none forthcoming here. As Bird on a Wire now is led up towards its gate, goes in. 1,200 is the journey, and they're set for action. Off they go. It's a Beast, one of the first to hit the ground. Away quickly also is God's Grin, showing early speed. And on the outside, Miss Valmalenko is starting to also gather a bit of pace, driving forward with Bird on a Wire. So three across the track. It's a Beast, Miss Valmalenko, and Bird on a Wire. And they're going Helder Skelter into the first corner. A length and a half away behind them, God's Grinish Kerr down on the inside. Call of Duty outside of those three deep, following Bird on a Wire. Further back in the field, Amaretto Bow, then Conchetta's Dream, the centre. Miss Ava's cluttered up down on the inside in a bunching field, and last of all is Two Time Charlie as they race down by the 550 towards the turn, and there's been no peace at all for the Beast. Down on the inside, It's a Beast being softened right up on the outside. Miss Valmalenko and Bird on a Wire, which has travelled deep all the way. Back on the fence is Ishker. God's Grin held up for a clear run. Miss Ava's inside of those. Down the outside now is Call of Duty, and here comes Two Time Charlie. Conchetta's Dream held up in a bit of traffic with 100 left to go. Bird on a Wire hit the front on the outside. Call of Duty, and now Two Time Charlie, God's Grin. Oh boy, there's a finish. What a great finish. Two Time Charlie, Bird on a Wire, God's Grin. The three of them hit the line together. Not really sure. The one on the outside, Two Time Charlie, did get a huge dive right in the shadows. It's a Beast is there. So's Call of Duty, not far from them. Ish Kerr, Miss Ava, and back behind them, not far away either, is Miss Valmalenko, Conchetta's Dream, and Amaretto Bow. Busy, hectic finish to race six. Seven gets it. Two Time Charlie. Number seven has got home. Two Time Charlie. First up for Michael Grantham, Lucy Fiore, and has won it from nine. Bird on a Wire. What a performance. Bird on a Wire first up. Three deep over a cracking pace. 1:12.29 they delivered. Tens run.
0: Good eatery, Bird on a Wire, actually, but it'll be Two Time Charlie who gets the job done there out at Pinjarra.
2: That was one of Oracky's finest. Yeah, it's
0: very good.
2: Wire.
0: The sad news for us, I mean, that was a tough old watch. Wasn't William it? Pike, who's been winning all over the place there at Pinjarra, just cannot find a gap. I thought he might have peeled off the heels of the one in the green and the orange. I mean, I'm no jockey. They're bloody brave what they do, but
3: could have been a great jockey.
0: Well, weight-wise, maybe, but skill-wise, not so much, Mitch.
4: Just when we needed him to come through with another winner, William Pike,
3: wins for fun out there, but when it comes to out the gate, he just decided he didn't want that one.
4: Yep. Feel for your Millsy.
0: Yeah, exactly. Feel for us too. Right, we have had our Origin chat. Now we have a little bit more rugby league chat. We might as well start with the Warriors, eh? I feel like I know what Mitch is going to say here. So, BP, I'm going to go to you. Is this the banana skin game around the Dragons? Or I cannot understand how it can be a banana skin game. Like, I know no Kate Paul, no Barnett, but this is a Warriors side who should beat this very poor Dragons side 100 days of 100 days this season.
4: So I look at the game that the Dragons played last week against the Penrith Panthers, the last game of Magic Round where everybody went home. Now, I look at that match like a racehorse, a class racehorse that is the Penrith Panthers on a heavy 10 track that been Suncorp in the very last game of Magic Round. They got through on class, they were in second gear, but prefer to be on a better track. And I think the Dragons were in the game and they held their best, but I think Penrith had a lot more to give. So yes, they played better, the Dragons, but does that warrant to say that they are going to get over the top of the Warriors, who have potentially one of the best forward packs in the comp? And yes, we've pulled a couple of guys out, but I like the fact that, you know, Dimitrik, Lekker,
0: Jackson Ford,
4: who didn't make the New South Wales team. There's a pretty decent nucleus of players that are still there. So, yes, I can sort of see where people are coming from, but really,

0: This is a side that hasn't won a game all season.
1: And until last year, about July last year, was the last time they actually won a game.
2: They're 0-10, and their points for and against is -207. I think they should be winning this game, the Warriors, every single day of the week.
3: To your point, Guy, I think a Warriors team of old, you know, going back 5+ years, that's the kind of team that it may be a banana peel.
2: There's a hangover
3: game.
2: From that feel, isn't there? That Warriors teams of the old would go and maybe lose this game when they should.
3: But I don't think this is a Warriors team of the old.
2: Exactly.
3: This team is coach different. This team's culture is different. Yep. They should comfortably get through this game.
2: Yep.
3: They have proven themselves as a top 4 threat this year, potentially top 2 at this rate. I've got my eyes on the Warriors 21-30, paying $4.10. I don't know if it's going to be the blowout that we all might suspect, but I do think they get this done comfortably and in a really classy manner.
2: Just around that game, there is a super boost that you can get there on your Betcha app. So just jump into that Warriors-Dragons game. New Zealand Warriors to score 6+ tries was $1.75, now $2.30. A max bet of $20. T's and C's apply. Obviously, R18, bet responsibly. But that's the super boost there around that game.
1: I like it.
0: I like it a lot. My bet for the weekend multi, I'll talk a little bit about it now, but I really like Cam Pereira to score a double. Now, the reason is that the Dragons, they have conceded 60 tries so far in their 10 matches, and well over 55% of them have been on their right edge defence.
1: Jenkins gave them a bit of a bath last week.
0: I mean, even Jenkins scored 2 tries there last week. I mean, we all know Greg Marju scored 5. Latrell carved them up when they scored one. They won 32-0, the Bunnies. So
1: The other guy I like is probably Aaron Clark at 560. What it meant to him last week when he scored over Pat Carrigan.
3: Well, he's got 3 this year after going an entire season.
1: He's got that care factor about him.
3: Yeah, went the entirety of last year without a try. Now he's got 3.
0: Yeah.
3: But I tend to agree with both of you. I think Aaron's good value in the middle there. But Lofie really finding some form. And obviously Dallin on the other wing.
0: Yeah.
3: Playing some outstanding football. A lot of people were coming for his head last year about the defensive issues and the reads and so on. But I just think he's been outstanding this year. And props to Dallin, because a lot of people were chirping, but he's been outstanding on both sides of the ball.
1: Read the play well in the intercepts, and it's just he puts it down automatically every time.
3: Oh, he's unbelievable with the finishing. It's unbelievable. Yeah. I actually thought that runaway try, I thought he placed it on the line on the eye test, but he's millimetre perfect, that man.
2: Let's get to Cambridge and bring in a man who just loves the Warriors possibly more than anyone I know, Aaron White.
3: I would dispute that.
2: Yeah. Are you taking that boost there, 6+ tries for the Warriors against the Dragons?
4: For sure. Lekia Halasima, I think, is a big chance of scoring a double too, BP.
0: He'll be attacking
4: down that side of the field as well. He's $4.80. So, there are plenty of other great Warriors fans. There are many of us, the Warrior Nation, and let's hope that this is our year. We're going very, very nicely. So let's hope we can put the Dragons behind us this weekend. Right, we get into the last here. Very soft race for me to be playing into, but Camilla, I put it on top, but then I look at its distance record. 6 starts, hasn't run a placing over 2,700 metres, so that disturbs me a little bit. Brass Razoo's back after a freshen up. I'm not a big fan of horses coming fresh back to 2,700 metres. The 3 President Flinton, that's another one that's fresh up over the 2,700 metres. Kate and Jill Coppins have already picked up one of the trots here tonight with Bonnie Parker in the 2. And Remember Me got things right last time. There is one horse that I want to have a little play in this race too, BP. Just let me have one last look at it. Just been watching it through its prelim. Mm-hmm. What's our minimum bet that we're allowed?
3: 170,
0: but we can make it 200.
4: All right, well, I think I deserve 200, and you're going to knock me out for this, but what's the Lux trainer? Has got a new horse in his stable. And Pat Yates is the name of that horse. There it is on screen, number 4. So if we could just have another look at the 4 horse, there it is, coming into picture shot, Alicia Harrison. Looks okay. Now, this is a decent trotter. It's over 2,700 metres. Looked very good through the prelim. We go back a few weeks ago where I found Chesanoff through the prelim. This looked okay. And the 2,700 metres, if it trots, it can win. The Father Patrick Mare. So at the big money at the $23, there's nothing else I really want to play in the race, BP. I've done my job tonight. The queue's sort of in the rack, but I know I could, get you to put another bet on.
0: Yep.

0: Well, it's just sort of resting at the moment. It's not in the rack. It's just resting close to the rack, and we've decided to still play. $274.50. We do a bit of rounding there on the 23s, Aaron.
1: Beautiful. Let's play that, because I have great faith in Mitch that he's going to bring the all-over-the-place game home tonight for the first time ever. And it'll be news up in England that Arsenal have won the EPL and an Arsenal fan has managed to get us home and all over the place.
2: You're having quite a lot of fun piling the pressure on him, aren't you?
1: Well, why not? Where's that heart rate monitor?
3: I'm glad you mentioned Arsenal, because they came through a very pressure-heavy situation and delivered a championship, and I'm willing to do the same for our constituents at home.
1: Yeah, well, it's about time. It's about time you stood up for the team, isn't it? Come on, Mitch. Hey, and then, not only to put any more pressure on you, you decided to pick race 15.
3: That was by design, my friend. I stand up for these moments.
1: You
3: know,
1: you eat pressure, don't you?
3: Yeah. For breakfast, lunch, and dinner. Yeah. Unfortunately, there's not much human growth hormone in it, but I eat it for...
1: I can't do short jokes anymore, because you're only the second shortest on the show.
3: Yeah, I'll take it, mate. I'll take it. Oh, yeah. Small wins at the stage.
2: Small wins. I see what you did there.
3: Yeah.
1: Hey,
3: we're professionals, hey. Mate. We've missed you, Aaron. We've missed you, mate.
1: Oh, I can't go any further, actually. Yes, no, I get myself in too much trouble.
2: Well, there's no BSA anymore, so you can't.
3: The broadcasting standards authority's gone. You
1: that's
3: can
1: right,
3: let,
1: isn't it?
3: Let yes. loose, mate.
1: Yes, well, yeah, no, well, there'll be, I tell you what, a lot of Arsenal fans' girlfriends out there that'll be really, really happy right now.
2: I'll leave it with you, mate. Come on, last out of Cambridge, Aaron.
1: The runners come forward now for this 2,700 metre trot in the memory of Susan Branch, of course, one of the great ladies of racing, taken last week and remembered yesterday here at the raceway. The barrier strands release and they're underway. Brass Razu wasn't the quickest and destroyed. Oh, Pat Yates has gone up in the air. So Camilla's gone to the early lead here from settling down in second. Will be rise to the occasion as they turn off the back straight. They're followed up on the outside then as they come around to the 1400 was Rubble on the double, who's looking to drop into the trail. 2 lengths away then President Flinton. There followed Kiss My Pixel. 2 lengths further back is Tactical Approach, and well back in the field then to And Remember Me, and they're followed by Brass Razu. And back of the tail, Pat Yates is down and trotting, but a good 20 lengths off the lead. As the lead about to be changed to Rubble on the double. Peter Ferguson with the Father Patrick gelding, 2 circuits left to go. Camilla, Ollie Gregory will take the nice run in the trail, the early leader. 4 lengths away and the field rise to the occasion. There's 2 lengths back then to President Flinton. Followed then, the next is Kiss My Pixel and Jeff Martin as they get around the showgrounds turn, their first of a couple of occasions. Looking to take off Tactical Approach, and Remember Me is away from the pegs tonight to find the 1-1 for Emily Johnson. And followed by Brass Razu and Pat Yates, Alicia Harrison whip them in. You put 1,000 metres behind them in the memory of Susan Branch. You will be missed trot as they get down to the 1,600 metres. The lead up time for Rubble on the double, 1:28. Tactical Approach, James Stormont up on the outside for a look for the lead. Camilla's getting the nice drag in the trail, and they're followed by Rise to the Occasion with up on the outside then to the next there was And Remember Me as they come across the top. Back on the inside was President Flinton, and they're followed by Brass Razu, and the last two inside is Kiss My Pixel and to its outside Pat Yates. Tactical Approach and James Stormont still trying to wrestle this lead off Rubble on the double with the opening quarter in 30.7, and now does get the top. The Tactical Landing 5-year-old opens up by 3 down to Judge Tommy Thompson, and they hear the bell up on the outside, and Remember Me's exposed in the breeze. Brass Razu's in the 1-1. Camilla's 3 back on the inside. Pat Yates tracks up the 1-1. Back and buried on the inside, Rise to the Occasion for Warren Rich, and there followed Kiss My Pixel, and President Flinton is now last as they get out to the final 800 metres. Tactical Approach 30.5 was at second quarter, leads by a length. And Remember Me up on the outside. Brass Razu's run to third. Pat Yates about to move to fourth up on the outside.

Side of Rubble on the double. Camilla's been badly held up on the inside there, followed by Kiss My Pixel. Further back in the field there now, was President Flinton, and back with that Rise to the Occasion off the back, Tactical Landing and Jimmy. Lead by a length and a half over And Remember Me, Brass Razu, Pat Yates at the 400 into fourth. There followed Kiss My Pixel, 31 and 8 was a back straight quarter, and further back in

0: its tactical approach to bring them for home. And remember me for the TFS Horse Transport passing lane. Pat Yates up on the outside of Brass Razu. Tactical approach, though. Leads away by two, Brass Razu. And remember me back on the inside. Kiss My Pixel, rise to the occasion. Camilla late, but it's tactical approach for the last. And James Stormont down to the line gets the win and gets it well. Rise to the occasion to second, Brass Razu. Third, then And Remember Me, Camilla. They were followed by Kiss My Pixel, Pat Yates. Further back in the field then to President Flynn Tin. And Rubble on the Double to be the last across. James Stormont gets his second winner of the season. I think that's the first winner for the Rogerson stable this season. It is. So first winner for Graham Rogerson's team. Good on you, Graham. And 331.83. 30.7 on the way home, 62.5, 206.1 being the mile rate. Trots away for a nice win. Rise to the occasion. There's a win just around the corner for the Warren Rich train, Majestic Sun Gelding. That's been a good run in defeat. Then came the 9, Brass Razu, and the 2, And Remember Me. 7, 1, 9, and 2 to wrap up the night in the memory of Susan Branch, and she certainly has left a huge footprint on the racing industry through her life, through many of her deeds, of course, with the Garrard's Horse in Town, swabbing her kids' carts, the love of the youth of the industry as well, amongst many, many other things that Susan did touch over the years. So we bid you farewell on that note. Go well, boys. Mitch, good luck in the 15th coming in from Addington. I'll certainly be watching in and cheering you on. If you don't, I tell you what, I'm going to buy you that swan ring and I'm going to take you down the beach and biff you out 20 metres.
1: He's got no words, Aaron. He has no words. Thank you for that, Aaron. And yeah, I think as you mentioned there in that race there, in the memory of Susan Branch, and she was farewelled there yesterday in a beautiful service out of Cambridge Raceway. And Aaron's commentaries were a part of a lot of the race vision that they showed with Susan driving all the horses, both her and Murray. And there was one horse, actually, Bert Munro, who was driven by Susan, was also driven by Murray, her husband, and her son David all had a win on Bert Munro, and he even won a Monty race out of Alexandra Park, which of course is a ridden trotters race. So yeah, it was beautiful to be able to look back on that, and she will be definitely missed. That is

0: the Branch family there. We move along to Addington. We head down south to you here, Andy, and 10 across, short price favourite, brings all the right form to this. Is it a same race multi-play around 10 across?
1: Yeah, I don't want to repeat the last, but she should be winning. I think we can play her to win. We could probably play a trifecta here, 5 to win, 2, 3, 4, 2nd and 3rd.

0: The turn travelling too well for Homebush Swindle. 10 across Homebush Swindle. Salted Caramel fourth, and behind them Ripslinger Lynx. We go back in the pack. Athena Jewel and Go Prickles. Too good for them, the favourite. 5 beats 2, 8 and 4 here in the third of the extra meter. God, I'm taking it by the celebrations team. We got the same race multi on.
1: It's multi on, Andy. Didn't get the trifecta on. And you know what? That felt like
0: that's
1: a win.
0: Good.
1: Yeah.
0: You leaned the right way. You leaned the right way. That's outstanding work. That's like winning twice in one race.
2: You got it.
3: That's what old rubber like. Finger for once, not fast enough, and it pays dividends. It's good stuff.
0: How good is that? That's why we pay him the big bucks.
3: That's exactly it, Andy. You are onto it, mate. You are onto it. And there's a big race coming up. The next with you is the one that Blakey boys all around in terms of his same race multi. So still sitting pretty and still plenty to play for as well. With a couple of races still to come out of Addington. We'll be back with Andy in about, 10, 15 minutes or so, leading into that extra code race 4. Head off to Warrigal now, though. Their penultimate on the night over the 400 metres. And the favourite here is Mr. Fahrenheit, $2.25. We'll get you on track to Warrigal, race 11.
4: It's won 25 races from 87 starts, 17 minor placings. Open race, $4.60, the second elect Tootsie from box 3, ran second here from 8 a couple of times recently, and has won 9 times around here with 7 minors from 40 starts. $6.50 about Chorus Line, box 7. Kate Gorman going for a double today. $8.50 for both Rhinestar and also Valve Bounce, numbers 6 and 8. Market moves now. Rhinestar into $7.50. Here's the now it's at $8. Market chopping and changing here ahead of a start. So at the boxes, about to get set. Race number 11 of the day. And behind the start, about to be placed away here, race number 11 on the program, Tarelgan Greyhound Racing in this part of the state tomorrow. Tab Twilight Card there, and we head up to sale on Sunday. 12 race fixtures at both Tarelgan tomorrow, Twilight, and sale on Sunday evening. So they're moving in now. Rumour Not Fact will come up to the inside box. Chasing win number 5 today. It starts 63s. Had a win and a minor at its last two. It's a 33-1 chance today. So Mr. Fahrenheit, Glenn Davies chasing a race-to-race double here. We'll run the favourite at about $2.20. It's trimmed up two. Light on now for race 11. They're set to go. Ready and racing. Mr. Fahrenheit second out, showing speed. Rumour Not Fact, and away fast Tootsie as well will lead. Mr. Fahrenheit can't get out of a pocket now, and it's shuffled all the way back to last. Rumour Not Fact went back with it, and third last offensive lady. Tootsie led. Rhinestar, Valve Bounce, Chorus Line in behind those. Further back, Socks and Slides in the straight. It's Rhinestar in front, and Rhinestar's won it from Valve Bounce second. Now third, that'll go to Tootsie there, a couple of lengths away. Further away, fourth offensive lady. Rumour Not Fact, Mr. Fahrenheit, Chorus Line further back. And with those Socks and Slides, the run 23.05. Stand by.
3: 6.8, 3 and 4. As you saw there, the favourite chucked out the back. So it'll be Rhinestar against the victory. 6.8, 3 and 4. Your numbers out of Warrigal here on Out the Gate, powered by Betcha.
5: 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It's been a happy hunting ground for Kiwis in the past, and this year will be no different.
6: The Bostonian driving through, the Bostonian. The Bostonian's won the 10,000. Pinarello for Turtle to hit the line of the derby, and Pinarello.
5: This week, it's one of the story days on the Queensland calendar, the Doomben Cup.
6: Jimmy Cassidy, Rough Habit, 3 Doomben Cups in succession. What a horse!
5: Catch every moment of the Brisbane Racing Carnival, live and exclusive on Trackside.
3: Yeah. Yep, the Doomben Cup, 5.57 on Saturday. Race 8 out of Doomben BP. And, geez, that field is an absolute cracker. Half yours, of course, the Melbourne Cup, Caulfield Cup, winner, $3.70. Birdman, $3.70 for Chris Waller and J-Mac, and Pride of Jenny, who was absolutely brilliant. And

0: The Hollandale at 370 as well. It's a cracking race between those three in particular, and then a couple of others who have half decent chances as well.
1: I thought Leithan has made a really great call around how difficult it must be for the jockeys, and he would know as well that of having a tear-away leader like Pride of Jenny in the race, and how you actually try and combat it and how you ride against it, because if you do make one of those moves, you're cutting the rest of the field up towards her. So it makes it really difficult for the jockeys to be able to make those decisions when she's out there, and if she's left alone, you just know that she loves to really roll. Now, of course, they got close to her at the end of the Hollandale, and this is further again on the weekend up to the 2,000 metres. So that's when you start thinking half yours. Melbourne Cup winner a little bit further was running on.
0: Birkman
1: was very
0: on.
1: Good as well in that race.
2: That's the thing with Pride of Jenny though, right, BP, is you have to factor in that Jenny will lead.
1: Yeah.
2: And Jenny will go out to a very strong lead, and how the jockeys sort of keep that in mind. It makes for very interesting watching, because we've seen time and time and again Pride of Jenny getting out to a massive lead. Yes, they might be closing it as it comes, but it only matters who gets past the post first.
1: Yeah, it's great for racing. I actually love a tear-away leader in a race, because it is

0: former as well, the former Derby winner, who was a very good three-year-old here for the Wexford Stables, and he's just hit form. Collett's aboard. We also look forward to seeing Single Red take her place over there on the weekend as well, because she's on a path towards the Oaks. She just got left exposed in that race last start in the Gold Coast Bracelet. She sat outside leader. She actually looked the winner. She really did look the winner when turning for home, and one other horse got her late, but I know the team are really happy with their progress post that. So she looks to be a big chance heading towards that. If not a lot of Kiwis there than normal for a Brisbane Carnival, but we still have a good smattering of Kiwis here that can compete in our big races coming up, on their big races.
1: Yep, exactly right. So the Queensland Carnival rolls on. The Doomben Cup, the Group 1, Race 8 there on the card on Saturday. It should be an absolute cracker. Any time that Pride of Jenny is racing, I am someone who will be trying to catch that before I head off to the A-League Grand Final, of course, which is at the later kickoff time of 10 past 8, actually, so it's quite nice to be able to catch all the racing that you want to that you want to watch, and then
2: is that why you got defensive about the A-League tickets before? Because you're actually one of the fair weather fans going to the final.
1: No, I just like talking in facts.
2: I love it.
1: But I am very much a bandwagoner. I'm happy to admit that.
2: You should be there for South Island United, you plastic Cantabrian.
1: You would, eh? You would, eh? I'll be on the couch tomorrow watching the Crusaders beat the Chiefs.
2: I hope they do.
1: I'll tell you what, I love the price for $2 around the Crusaders.
2: Yeah, I think they've just gone south of that. I think they've just come into $1.95 as of the last couple hours. But yeah, another sellout at One New Zealand Stadium, 25,000.
1: The National Stadium, Mitch.
2: I wouldn't put it past them. It's a great building.
1: It'll fire the people up, won't it?
0: 660 were there last week.
2: They certainly were. A great gig it looked. It just looks like a fantastic place to do anything, really. Yeah. I'm super excited to get to visit there for the first time when my prediction comes true of the Crusaders winning the Super Rugby this year.
1: I can confirm it is an excellent stadium. They have done a fantastic job. It is very cool.
3: Warriors play there June 20, I think.
1: City. Yep, sold out.
2: Sold out
1: a long time ago. Yep, it'll be fantastic. Casino, race 11, I think is where we're heading next, our next live race. And then we are counting down until a big old race for us, race 4 on the extra meeting code. Blakey's keen around a little same race multi that we will no doubt get behind.
0: Yeah.
1: It's already on, is it?
0: Yeah.
1: Well, there you go. Hey, you blink once here and you miss everything.
3: It was 2.35 into 2.10. I just couldn't risk us getting below $2. You know?
2: Speaking of that game in Christchurch, fun fact, actually, Cameron George is from Casino, the CEO of the New Zealand Warriors.
1: There you go.
3: Yeah. So was Cody Walker, I think.
2: Home of Champions.
1: Okay. Hey, you learn something new every day. Here is race 11
3: Cougars
1: from
4: the big night of greyhound racing. 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Forward they go for the 11th event. Faye Dutton to 1, Nugget Roberts 2, Tiny Dream 3, Jackpot Jack 4, Horse and Rocket 5, Little Dulcie 6, Catch My Shadow the favourite, Leonie North in box 7, Sparkling Chick in the 8. Final check, signal, there's the green light. 11th event, Casino, stand by for action, they're all set. Ready. Racing. Good straight line away with the exception of Catch My Shadow, who missed it by 4. Orson Rocket began well over Jackpot Jack into second. Little Dulcie from Jackpot Jack and also Sparkling Chick, Nugget Roberts. Well back was Tiny Dream, Faye Dutton and Catch My Shadow around the home turn. The inside Orson Rocket and Orson Rocket holds on from Little Dulcie. Third Jackpot Jack followed by Sparkling Chick, Nugget Roberts. Behind those next was Tiny Dream. Well Catch My Shadow blew it at the start and back at the tail of the field was Nugget Roberts.
3: Hamilton A puts you through your
1: paces. 5, 6, 4, and 8, your numbers there out of Casino. And now we turn our attentions to what could be another fairly important race for us here. Yep. So you've already put the same race multi on. What is it?

0: Well, it feels good saying that, isn't it?
1: Gotham's it wouldn't king. Be out the gate, Blakey, if we didn't have the king in there.
0: Yep, and he's been running super unlucky last week. His third two starts ago was really strong. 15 requests should be winning, and yeah, I'm happy to be on 210 as opposed to the $1.72.
2: Hey, now, so. You know what our mate, the jump out king, likes to say? Well, slight difference on it. You punt the king, you get the bling. don't punt with the king.
3: I mean, still do that.
2: Punt on the king. Punt on the king. Exactly right. Andy, what are your thoughts, mate? Are you around the king as well to run at least in the top four and 15 requests to win?
4: Yeah, that's terrible. I've got him in second. I'm 4, 2, 6, and 8. I think it's very, very hard to beat. He's coming in a touch fresh, the king. We haven't seen him for a month. I'm just hoping that means he gets away a little cleaner than usual, and he'll be right there in a good spot, I think. Slow Trapper outside of him as well. 15 requests, hopefully off and going out in front, so it looks pretty good. I don't mind Homebush Greedy for some value. Opawa Connor, always a place chance, so I wonder if we take another list, a little same race multi-multi, without going crazy here, team.
2: Say less.
4: 15 requests to win Gotham's King and Homebush Greedy, both top four. Was shown about $4 or $5 or something a little earlier on. And then in the last race, just to, we could still lob this and get Mitch's place game home. The 2, the 3, the 4, all top four. Was shown about $4 something a bit earlier on.
3: Yep. $4.65. $250 on that. Well, $280 maybe.
4: Just $280. Multi the pair of them together.
3: Yep.
2: Okay.
3: $5,000.
4: Not the worst.
3: $273.
2: I can get behind
4: that. Not the worst.
3: Yeah.
4: Might give us a little bit more to cheer for in the last.
2: Well, that's exactly it.
1: Have faith.
4: How's Mitch doing?
2: I think he had forgotten about it for the last maybe half an hour or so. Yeah, he's definitely been reminded of it right now.
4: We cannot allow him to forget about it.
1: Trust me, I don't think anyone's going to let me hear the end of it.
4: What's the return on my way?
1: There's plenty of people on the chat, plenty of people on all sorts of social media profiles who'll be
2: slide into his DMs on Instagram as well.
3: 5,000.
1: Not the DMs. I used to kind of get, that's for sure.
3: $5,594.17 is what it's worth.
4: Whew. Sheesh. That good.
1: From a 200.
4: I haven't read a bad word about you on social media, Mitch. Not one bad word.
1: That's because it usually gets sent to my inbox, Sir Andy.
4: I was being sarcastic anyway.
0: You quant.
2: He's copped it tonight on, Mitch.
1: You know what? It's probably only fair enough. I've been giving it out ever since we've been on air.
2: It's like that episode of The Simpsons where Homer Simpson just stands there and keeps copping blows to the head but just does not flinch. That's Mitch James tonight.
1: I'll take
4: if
1: that.
4: If it did miss in the last, do we have to come up with a deer for Mitch where he has to come in next week wearing an inflatable swan?
2: No, a Tottenham shirt.
1: I'm actually not here next week. I've called in sick because of bullying.
4: Oh, we can wait till the week after, mate. We're not worried.
1: Great. Yeah, see you then.
4: We won't forget, brother. We won't forget. Racing again Friday. We do it all again tomorrow. Got your jet, Mitch and Merrick. Welly Wally. Oh, it's a good-looking unicorn. Gotham's King, 15 requests. Homebush Greedy, Opawa Connor. The light turns to green. The lure rolls. Second to last time tonight. Favourite off the blue. Set. Ready. Racing. He's away clean, 15 requests, and he extends to the lead, trying to get forward. The inside has got your jet into a crucial spot. He might be hard to beat here. In behind them, Gotham's King, poor old Homebush Greedy's going to miss out the back. Mitch and Merrick, Welly Wally, railed in, got your jet, and he might have the better of it. Oh, 15 requests came again. But I think Gotcha Jets won. Beats 15 requests. Third over was Gotham's King. And behind those, Mitch Americ, Opawa Connor, Welly Wally. And unfortunately, Homebush Greedy went amiss into the turn. Gotcha Jet. He was able to charge forward and get into a pretty good spot coming to the turn. He's very strong late. Doesn't usually get that handy, but in the end, he's been too good. 15 requests. He's been brave. He's balanced up late. He's tried to charge again. But he's missed by half a head. He just swung too wide on the turn, gave Jet the inside. He tried to balance up, but he has missed. It's 3 beating 4, 2, and 5. 3 beating 4, 2, and 5. Got your Jet. 6 from 20. Callum Weir owns and trains out of Rangiora. That'll give him a treble. 17, 15, 5, 69, home and 11, 46. Half a head. the winning

0: margin. I don't know what to say there, team. He came out running. He found the lead. Gotchajet got a little handier than usual. It's probably hard to beat from that point, but he's balanced up late. 15 requests, but he's just missed. He's just missed. Oh, that's a kick we didn't need.
1: That's punting, isn't it? It is punting.
2: It's a great game, isn't it?
3: Oh, Gotham's king got the splitters.
2: Hunter railed, didn't he, the king, and then came through with a really, really good run.
4: I actually spent more time watching the king and then forgot about the four needed to win as well. So.
2: He has a knack for getting eyes on him like that, the king.
3: Well, indicator when he let the three go through and...
4: Bummer.
2: He missed the start too, the king, but when that rail opened up, he came through.
3: Loving box two follows the rail, does it?

0: Not that one, unfortunately.
1: I'm meant to talk and, you know, host this thing, and I don't even know what to say. How's that not one?
2: Yeah.
1: I'm flabbergasted.
0: Oh, they're rubbing it in by showing us the podium here.
3: Yeah, Dave Robbie on the camera.
1: Hey, it's character building, showing us that. It's character building.
2: It is. Well, there's 21,000 left in the Kick team, and we have still that one live bet to go.
1: So still four.
0: And may I say, gentlemen, feeling the pressure now. Feeling the pressure now.
1: Still $4,000 better than we were at the start of the day.
2: That's
1: so
2: right.
1: Yep. Still in a good spot.
2: Yep.
1: As we head off to Pinjarra at race 7, I'm going to pick myself up off the floor.
4: Thanks. Can it possibly complete the quaddie with all sevens filling the box? It's a $21 chance. Final call to move along with Pony Up. So Hard Solo, Pony Up. Now they're the only two that are left to make their way in for the Tab Touch Scan My Bet handicap. Willie Pike with three here this afternoon. Taken up there is Pony Up. So they're nearly right to go. Last on the card. The quaddie numbers so far, 777. The light goes on. Stylax carries the seven here in the last. It's at longer odds. The favourite is Kvet. They're off and they're racing as well. And Pony Up and Final Call with a boo from the inside amongst the first to go. Hard Solo's attacking for the lead also. And Kvet is going to settle just in behind those. Slightly in front of the grey, Where's My Lunch, who's pushing through between horses as Pony Up is the first to concede out of the speed battle. Getting back, he's Archie, Wayne the Pain, and last of all, Stylax, as they work along the back section of the track. Going out to the 1100, Final Call took it up and went to the lead by a length on Hard Solo. Forced to work out there and do it a bit tough in the early stages. Abu now settles on the rails running third, three quarters of a length away. Pony Up. Back on the rails then the favourite, Curvette, strung up on the fence. Outside of it is He's Archie, scalping three deep on the track. In front of Where's My Lunch, and Stylax is going to follow those. Relegated to last is Wayne the Pain. To the side of the track they go, and Final Call, it calls the shots here for Azza Party as they work down by the 600. Final Call in front of half a length. He has to really start to sool it along as the filly Hard Solo moves up to get on equal terms. And Pony Up also is right there ready to pounce. He's Archie the outside. Stylax coming around them wide. Where's My Lunch searching for a run behind those. And Kvet under enormous pressure back behind them. Hard Solo, Pony Up have come together. 200 left to go. It's Hard Solo on the inside. Pony Up the outer. Pony Up and Hard Solo, the fillies together. They're having a battle royale. Neither will concede. Pony Up got the head in front in the shadows. Pony Up. Pony Up has won it narrowly from Hard Solo after a great two-horse war. Further back, Stylax ran third ahead of He's Archie. In behind them, Where's My Lunch? A boo. Final Call. It weakened after leading for home. Kvet didn't fire a solitary shot, the favourite, and only beat one to the post, and that's Wayne the Pain, who finishes tailed off. It was a stirring game between them. These 2 3-year-old fillies, Pony Up.
3: Two.
0: Oh, come on, two.
2: Come on, King.
3: It's a good follow the rail.
0: Come on, the King.
3: Follow
0: we the need rail, your top brother. Four. Cut
3: follow
0: that
3: the rail.
0: Rail. Sneak
3: the
0: in.
3: The rail.
0: There you go.
1: Oh, the four's lost it.
2: Where's the four?
0: Oh, you're kidding. Go! Oh! I don't know. I don't know.
1: For some reason, the director and the producer thought it was a good idea to show us that again. We remember, by the way, you guys in
2: maybe
1: the control room, we remember.
2: I hope the director's going to be out in the hallway after we...
1: maybe we do that in reverse. Maybe we get the water bottle out again. I'll just fill this up.
0: God, what do you reckon?
2: Yeah. Maybe roll that vision again. Yeah.
1: That is... the highs and lows of punting for you right there in about 17 seconds.
2: Yeah.
3: In unison we were.
0: can't believe it. I mean, the comeback from 15 was unbelievable. But, yeah, not good enough, and we're consistently reminded of that fact.
1: Yeah. And for people who might say they're just punting, they don't really care. That shows you we care. Oh, we really care about this show and about bringing you some cash.
2: Yeah.
1: Hopefully we're still, well, we will return you a profit of some description.

0: last season. I think I might have had two right. So I've been in the spelling paddock and getting my thinking cap on and hopefully perform a little bit better this season. So here's what we've come up with this weekend around our sports multi for the weekend ahead. I am going to take you to the rugby tomorrow night, and I mentioned it before. I think $2, it now is into $1.95. Will Jordan's back, the Crusaders at home. I know the Chiefs are very, very good, but I just think $2 is a price that I can't really overlook, so I'm happy to throw that in there for the Crusaders to beat the Chiefs tomorrow night.
1: Yep. Yeah, I think we see the Crusaders tend to peak at this time of year, so if they are going to do it like I at least predicted for the big dance, they've got to start then.
0: And me, if you want to, I don't think it's going to be a blowout, so if you want to get a little bit extra on it, take that 12 and under, which as I look at it right now is $3.25, which would add
1: good
0: a bit of juice.
1: Good value. It would be surprising to see the Chiefs go down by 13 or more. For me, I've gone the Warriors 21-30. I just think, like I alluded to before, I think that there's good value in that range. The Dragons starting to find a little bit more, but I just think the Warriors are going to have too much class. 21-30 paying just around $4.
2: Nice one. I like Cam Pereira in the same game. He's $1.52 to score just one try, which is pretty nice odds as well, actually. Mm. And he'll definitely go in a same game multi with DWZ, Lekker, and then probably one other guy like Aaron Clark or someone like that to try and add some more juice. But I also like Cam Pereira to score two or more tries. Now, of course, he didn't score a try on the weekend. It's the first time he hasn't scored for the Warriors.
1: Should have had one too.
2: And he
0: absolutely killed my own multi.
2: I was actually watching Cam Pereira. I had one leg finishing on him to finish the same game multi, and I was up. I was like, yes, and then he dropped it. And I was like, come on.
0: About the only time he got the ball on the wing.
2: He didn't see much ball. No. But I feel as though there's a great chance of seeing a lot of ball here on this right edge defence of the Dragons. I've conceded, as I said beforehand, 60 tries this season already, the Dragons, and around 55% of them have been on their right edge. So there is a real big opportunity, probably not just for Cam Pereira, but for we're talking centres as well. So who's on that side centre-wise? Is it Pompey?
1: Also Roger on an extended bench this week. I think all of those big guys who have been named on an extended bench, like Barnett, So it's going to be quite interesting to see how that goes. And do they stick with the tried and true and get rid of one of the centres and bring Roger back in, or do they maybe push Loffey out of the team, which would upset a few people? But I don't see it happening. I don't think so.
3: I think Roger's been effective as a centre as well, which has helped a lot.
1: He's really played well this year. I mean, he was slated to play there last year and it didn't really go his way, so he ended up playing mostly on the wing. But I've been really impressed by Roger in the centres this year. So yeah, maybe Pompey drops out as he played couple weeks ago.
0: Enough of that, because we've got to get to Addington for the last on the night. It is race 15 of the evening before we bring in Andy. How are you feeling, Mitch?
4: All good.
0: If you have just joined us, it does come down to this: all too soon to run in the top three to get the all over the place game home, I think, for potentially the first ever time.
3: Yeah, we talked about it pre-show. We wanted to get this up.
2: This is what we did.
3: If we could get somewhere close, it'd be a good result.
2: I mean, amazing. The first two legs of this multi were actually the first two races that we could bet on.
0: I know.
2: We kicked it off with Addington Race 6, first race we had an investment on was with you.
1: BP, I didn't even look at another race when I was selecting. I went straight to Addington I went straight to Race 5. I saw the form line, and this is what we went with, and I just didn't think it was going to be around. So here we go, all too soon. Did I pick all too soon? We're only going to find out all too soon.
2: Okay. So, $200, $5,000.
1: That's a beautiful
0: 500. A little bit extra than 5,000. Don't forget the 500. Andy, we'll bring you in, mate. $159.2 million contributed to the economy, and it's a big race. This one, it's about as big as that number.
5: What about that subtle little dig from Mitch there? Oh, I didn't think it was going to make it this far, Mitch. Mate, come on.
1: Andy,
5: where's
1: never
5: the faith,
1: has,
5: brother?
1: I hate to break it to you, but it's never made it this far.
5: See, that's why you got to keep the faith. That's why you got to keep the faith, brother. Oh. It's always this. It's always next time. It's always next time. Oh, still trying to recover from the last.
0: Aren't we all?
5: The worst thing is I'm 2, 4, 3, and 5. Got him in fourth. He can run a

0: place, though. There's no doubt about it. I think Homebush Herald, the dog, to beat maps really well. Goodwin, that consistent sort of place animal, as is all too soon. And Ripslinger Rye draws to sort of try and get a pretty good run through the first turn. So how's the pot looking, team? Are we having a play here? Are we putting the queue in the rack? What are we doing?
1: We've got 21,000, so we can spend 1,000 here, Andy. What have you got?
0: Well, I'm either happy to either back Harold to win or take a trifecta, him to win 3, 4, and 5, second and third.
1: Oh, yeah. Why don't we do that?
2: I might do a hucker.
0: You're the one pushing the buttons.
1: Let's do that. So Harold to win 3, 4, 5.
0: 3, 4, 5.
1: Or 1,000.

0: as well, Andy.
1: Oh, gee, the drift is real. The drift is real. What's going on? Am I missing something?
2: You're missing all too soon for the win, mate.
3: Trust the process.
1: I'll just look out the window, make sure he's still got four legs. Yep, he's still got four legs. I don't know what I'm missing then.
3: Trust the process. Here comes the money now into force.
0: Smart late money.
2: It's good to see the punters not too far off all too soon as well. We're not...
1: They've heard you speak, Mitch, and they are in.
2: The dog whisperer that I am.
1: Yeah, they are in like Flynn.
3: Oh, and it's like, good to have the juices flowing again. I miss this. That's what it's all about.
2: This is what it's
3: about.
2: This is where I picked this race.
1: Tell you what, race 14, I wasn't missing it. How did he kick back to only be beaten half a head? Oh. That was, yeah. They want to make the reels. They want to make the reels at the end of the season. 159.2 million contributed to the economy. Back chat, Bailey forward
0: number.
1: First.
0: Big number.
1: Ripslinger ride all right. Too soon. Villy vroom vroom. Homebush Harold, Goodwin, Zara Gem. Last couple of loaded forwards. Late money back with the favourite. Homebush Harold, light turns to green. Lua rolls. A lot of eyes watching the gold though. Set. Racing. All too soon away clean. Harold bombed it. It's Villy vroom vroom to the lead, getting forward in the middle of the pack. Is all too soon into a grouse spot. And behind them, Ripslinger Riot. Then we go Goodwin. And behind those, Homebush Harold and Zara Gem. But it's Villy vroom vroom. He vroom vrooms right away on all too soon. Oh, Mitchie boy, you can breathe a sigh of relief. All over the place lands. Ripslinger Riot was next. Then Homebush Harold, Goodwin, Zara Gem, and Backchat Bailey. Villy vroom vroom gets the run around the outside and he's able to get away on them and score over all too soon, who has been a little too good for them there. He's been good into second. Ripslinger Ride, Homebush Harold at 7-5-3-2. 7-5-3-2. The DC Syndicate owned Jack Hart trains 17-13. 5.75-11.38 was the times. Oh, how good's that? All over the place. Lobs. Oh, Mitch, he's the sort of guy who can stand up to pressure.
3: Look at him. Andy, good to work with you again, mate. Thank you for all your hard
2: pleasure
3: work.
2: As always.
3: Yeah, it's been an

0: You got D Fogs on board.
1: That's all good. Hey, we'll just have to tell them. Each race, one button gets undone. That's just the rules.
0: Yeah, exactly.
1: That's the default.
0: And it'll only
1: rules.
0: Take three races and he'll have his shirt off.
1: Waving it out in the commentary box window. Will you enjoy your time off? Go well, feed up.
0: Probably won't. I'm not going on holiday or anything silly, but yeah, she should be a fun first week of it anyway.
1: It sounds ominous.
0: Oh, it is ominous, brother. It is ominous. Yeah.
1: Very good. All right, mate. Go well. Andy McCook with us as he pretty much always is. Mm. Not for the next 3 weeks, but that's all right. And you guys aren't going to be here next week.
2: Down in a future state of origin trip next week. Warriors, Panthers, Combank's probably my highlight as well.
3: Yes.
2: Top of the table clash. Will Cleary back up from origin.
3: Does he normally? He doesn't, does he?
2: He doesn't. 4 day between. I think they'll rest him if they've got the cover. I think we'll definitely rest Mitch Barnett. He was injured last year on the back of that first Origin game when he backed up. But it'll still be a great clash, Combank, great stadium. So looking forward to that. Queensland, New South Wales is always a massive game.
3: Yeah, who do you support?
2: My cousin's Brad Fittler, but I'm a diehard Queensland fan. It's my only chance to support Cam's like the Billy Slater growing up, Greg Inglis. So back in the day when they were just getting good Queensland, it's hard not to cheer for them, isn't it?
3: They're the
2: grinders, are the battlers, and they find a way to get done.
4: I'm a New Zealander, so I support the Kiwis.
3: Wow,
2: well, cut beer too.
3: Yeah, I mean,
2: thanks for that.
3: And if you did anyone at all, just watch the game for what it is.
4: No, obviously, as a rugby league fan, you love the spectacle, and I tend to lean Queensland just for that underdog sort of mentality. But yeah, Rob Bullock's the winner on the day.
2: You're a Queensland man yourself, Peter.
3: Yeah, I actually liked Queensland because they were always the underdog. They were the ones that got beaten up. Boy, there was a lot of the times where they lost a lot of series, and I think that I'm sort of talking back to that Wally Lewis era where I really enjoyed it, and when it was that game where they didn't even know half the team, when Fatty Vaughton was the coach.
2: 1995, young Ben Eichen when he was about 18.
4: Was it 2020 that
2: the worst team
4: that,
2: in the
4: that
2: world,
4: Queensland
2: yeah.
4: team as well, which had some pretty serious no-names at the time and got a famous series win.
1: We're just waiting for those bets to cash. I think they have just now. We will close the pot for you. $25,594. I think a few people took a little bit of cash out or might have already started to do that. Started at $17,102. Finish on $25,000 and a little bit as well. So profit land for you good people to start the season. We'll head off to Nowra Race 3. Come back, tell you about a little bit of an A-League multi for the grand final we've put together and then wrap the show. But we'll close the pot now, so you should have the money in there in your accounts any second. Here's Nowra Race 3.
5: She's up to the 520 for the first time. And Zipping Surrey, he's also up to the 520. So they're moving across. I'm just not sure if I could step into the $3 there. I think it's Grace Under's Bandit Pay. A couple of 600 runs, then a couple of 700 runs. Back to the 530. Ovation Keys had admirers, first go at the distance, soft draw, and Zipping Surrey's an interesting runner, certainly found the line well, number six here, first go over the 500 as well. Boy Bandit's backing up, got a long way back here Monday night, and rallied hard in for a minor. Here's the lure, premium tyre service, good sponsors, set, ready. They're away. Skedaddle Mickey has missed it. And there's very good pace out wide from Zipping Winkler. It's going to lead from Ovation Key. Gets a lovely camp up to third. Boy Bandit, the inside, Bandit Bay. Next up, Spring Layla, Zipping Surrey. And back towards the tail, Angry Adventure. Well, Zipping Winkler, put the cat amongst the pigeons. Bandit Bay goes to second and is starting to gather the leader in. Three off then to Spring Layla and Ovation Key. Zipping Winkler in front, not for long, halfway up the straight, and Bandit Bay goes on to win comfortably from Spring Layla, our early leader Zipping Winkler back to third, and then came Ovation Key. Further back out wide, we had Boy Bandit, Skedaddle Nicky, and Angry Adventure was rearward there, and they've gone around 30 and 10. Bandit Bay for Steve Tubber Arnold at 370 and 130. Spring Layla will get in for second of 8 Zipping.
1: 378 and 2, your numbers there out of Nowra, which will be the last race for us here on Out the Gate, powered by Betcha. The pot is closed. You should have your money in there.

0: 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Profit Land for the first episode of the season. A fantastic place to be. We can't do it without you. So thank you very much for putting your money into the pot. Before we go, obviously the A-League Grand Final this weekend. Make sure you check out your Betcha app for everything there. The Super Boost as well as Sam Cosgrove or Lachlan Brook, anytime goal scorer, $1.85, boosted to $2.50, max bet of $20. But we have put together a little multi for you. BP's picked a leg. I've picked a leg, and Mitch as well. A same-game multi around the A-League Grand Final. Well, BP got in there first in terms of into our group chat with the under 2.5 goals.
1: Yeah, it felt like it was going to be a tight match, a tight final, so wouldn't be surprised if it even went into sort of extra time territory as well.

0: might be a pretty cagey kind of first half and they get to the half at nil all, potentially. So I've gone first half result being a draw. I don't think either of those are a bad shout, gentlemen. I've gone, say this 10 times, Apostolos Stamatolopoulos to get a shot on target. He's had eight his last five. So I wouldn't be surprised to see him, if that form line continues, at $1.35 just for you, a single shot on target. So that's Apostolos Stamatolopoulos. $20 into $76.80 if you want to follow us in on that multi. And just make sure you check out all those options around the A-League Grand Final on your Betcha app. And while you're there, you may as well get involved in the Football World Cup as well, which is fast approaching.
1: It's going to be
0: just a few weeks away. Great to have Ricky Herbert on the show today to not only tip us a winner, but also point us towards a little bit around that A-League Grand Final. Thank you very much for tuning in. As I said before, we can't do this show without you, and we're so grateful that you back it. Good to see you, boys. Great to get to Profit Land for the first time this season, in the first episode of the season. We will be back, well, some of us anyway, same time next week, where we hope to return to Profit Land again. We'll see you then. Thank you very much. Enjoy your week.

0: green grass. I've just had Kyle Mills lecturing me about election year, and if he was in a party, his policy would be common sense.
1: A lobster, I think, might be $10 these days.

0: Look at that for a photo. That is about as close as
1: it's relief right there.
2: Oh, I could imagine you out there with your little boogie board.
3: 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The little arm things that you used to have, so you didn't. What were they called? The little floaties.
0: Floaties on floaties.
4: Got your jet mitch and Wally Wally. 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
4: Homebush Harold and Zara Jen, but it's Billy Vroom Vroom. He vroom vrooms right away on All Too Soon. Oh, Mitchie.
0: Yes! Oh,

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So Alder Barron Abel, first up from a break, went through the Trotters Derby along with the Vic Bread and then the Breeders' Crown last preparation. Draws barrier six here in the racetrack return. Pies riding shotgun gets a favourable draw. Comes back to the short trip, $4. Oxnox, the outside of the front at $8.

It's just the one placing from 10 tries this season. Settle the bill, a $10 chance. So they're moving up. The JC Windows Trot is the fourth, last thing of the early quaddy. Fourth of nine, Quake Proof Tipple Time, the pair on the back row. Bustlin Brody is the outsider of the field at 23. He was going to be right in the finish at Cranbourne on Sunday, and then he galloped at the 500 and charged home to run fourth. They're nearly ready. The JC Windows Trot. Field is set. Nine to run. Green light is up and they're off and racing. Pies riding shotgun from the inside was away well. Oxnox looking to go forward. Holding up was Settle the Bill. And out deep on the track wanting to come across as well was Tiamo. So in the run out to the first turn, it's Pies riding shotgun who leads the way. Settle the Bill kicks up in the centre. Tiamo's four out with Night Flight just holding the legs in there, one from the pegs. Then Quake Proof is going to find the back of the leader ahead of Bustlin Brody. A break of 8 metres further back in the field to Tipple Time. Oxnox and Aldebaran Able went back to the tail. Passing the 1,200 metres, been a bit wishy-washy up the head of proceedings, but Pies riding shotgun eventually took control. 5.6 the lead time. 28.7 for the first quarter. Pies riding shotgun with the brakes jammed on, leads out by 4 metres. Tiamo in second, Quake Proof the pegs in third. Night Flight is running fourth in the 1-1. Bustlin Brody fifth, three back the inside. Tipple Time sixth in the running line, followed by the favourite Aldebaran Able, then Oxnox and Settle the Bill running out to the 800 metres. Pies riding shotgun 5.5 metres in front of Quake Proof and Tiamo. Tipple Time took off at the 800, made rapid ground around Night Flight, Bustlin Brody. Aldebaran Able jumped onto Tipple Time's back, then Oxnox and Settle the Bill. Second quarter was 33.2. Passing the 600 metres. Pies riding shotguns. Had a good run at the head of proceedings. Getting around to second was Tipple Time. Left exposed now, Aldebaran Able. Moved up to make it a line of three. Quake Proof on the pegs. Held up between horses to Yamo. On the three wide trail in was Oxnox. Then Bustlin Brody. Oxnox went rough and galloped from Night Flight and then Settle the Bill. 30.2. Three, third quarter. Pies riding shotgun with the centre. Tipple Time and three out as they swing for home. Aldebaran Able looking to come away from their backs was Quake Proof to the outside. Bustlin Brody, 150 metres to go. Tipple Time with Aldebaran Able. Bustlin Brody running on down the outside from Quake Proof, who's running out of room inside the 100. It's Aldebaran Able in front. Bustlin Brody trying hard. Aldebaran Able needs the post. Got there. One at a neck. Second, Bustlin Brody. Quake Proof, I'm not sure it had the clearest passage laid on, runs in third, then Settle the Bill. Tipple Time got tied from Pies riding shotgun, Night Flight, and then Oxnox and Tiamo. Final quarter 30, they rate 21.7.

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1: Yes, welcome. Time to get round 12 underway in the NRL, counting down to kickoff between the Dolphins on the road to take on the Canberra Raiders at GIO Stadium. Very important game for both teams, with the Raiders currently 12th and the Dolphins in 8th place. One win ahead of the Raiders right now. It's Brenton Speed alongside Blake Austin and Brett Camorley for the Bunnings Build-Up. 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Origin just around the corner. Your favourite time of the year, I'd imagine.

0: Blake Austin?
1: Yeah, for a number of reasons, Speedy. It is obviously that game on the horizon. We're all sort of waiting with bated breath. But it's also a time in the NRL that a lot of families and young kids would have had earmarked for their kids and for themselves in particular to play a bit of NRL. And the makeup of the teams today suggests that. So a really exciting time.
0: And few teams affected more by Origin selection than the Dolphins. They've got four players missing: the Hammer, Flegler, Cobbo, and Plath. And the Raiders, of course, without two of their guns, Hudson Young and Ethan Strange. Who does it affect more tonight, those outs?
1: I think the Dolphins. Obviously, we know the Dolphins are, you know, a team that rely heavily on a really exuberant attacking brand of footy. They get a bloke coming in the back in Trey Fuller, who I'm super excited to see. I think any time he can get on the NRL paddock, it makes for a lot of excitement. I think the Raiders are a little bit more stable. Interestingly enough, we see Tommy Starling go back to the interchange bench, and Owie Paddy's going to get a start. So I know that there's a lot of fans in the capital that are going to be really excited to see that. KO Week's still at the back, and any front row with Tarpany and Corey Hallsborough is still going to churn through a lot of quality. So I think the Raiders are really well placed. They'll be sniffing a bit of blood in the water, but a really crucial match for the Dolphins also.
0: If you have those two names to pick from, Tom Starling at Owen Paddy for your first choice number nine, which way would you be leaning if they're both 100% fit?
1: I find it really interesting that, you know, missing a few tonight, they've gone down the Owen Paddy path, obviously. Tom Starling's had a mortgage on that position this year, and Brayley's played the backup role, so Paddy last year did a really good job in small stints. It's going to be awesome to see him back in the team and starting as well. So I'd go Tommy Starling. I think he's done a good job for a very long time now. But it will be nice to see Tommy get to come on in a period where he can just focus on running the footy. And it makes for a good game of footy.
0: They get some speed back. Xavier Savage on the wing, who's missed every game since round five in Newcastle, but he's overcome that ankle/syndesmosis concern, so he's right to go. Dane Laurie plays in the halves alongside Ethan Sanders, replacing, of course, Ethan Strange. And there's a debutant on the bench for Canberra, Jordan Uta, who's a husband and a father already at the age of 20, and he's played some junior footy with Wentworthville. And he becomes the Raiders' first NRL debutant this year.
1: Yeah, Western Sydney boy, I think a product of Hill Sports High School. A school that's produced plenty of great young men. As you said, a young father, so responsibilities, something he's fully accustomed to. As I said at the top of the show, this is a period in our game that I love. Like, if you can't watch a debutant video with family involved and family messages getting sent in and not get chills and goosebumps, I think you're an absolute stifler. So I know, like, there will be a lot of fans, and there'll be some Dolphins fans tonight that say it's not great to see such a ravaged team. The chats will spark up again about Origin becoming a standalone product. But for me, this is what our game's about. As I said, there will be kids and families that have had this game earmarked. I think for the Dolphins, they've still got Izzy Katoa there in the seven, who he'll have a really huge role to play tonight. He's going to have to get his fifth tackle options right. He's going to have to kick to corners earlier at times than what he has in the past, because he's not going to have the arsenal that he normally has at his disposal. So all in all, I think it still makes for a wonderful game of footy, and there's an opportunity for plenty of really exciting footballers. The Dolphins are a club that have invested heavily in their junior pathways. They're not afraid to go out and spend some big money on some exciting young products, and games like tonight are the chance to see the fruits of that labour.
0: You called him you call those people a stifler.
1: Stiflers,
0: do you? A bit of a play on the old movie. Or?
1: I don't know what it is.
0: Stifler's mum, you know.
1: Sometimes things come to mind. I think you're a little bit of a stiff person, and then I just added the "lo." Happy for you to tell me that that's not proper vocab.
0: No, from the text line. Let us know on the text line your thoughts on Blake Austin using stifler there. Of course, stifler's mum became

0: come through all of the junior ranks at the Dolphins, is playing in the centres. There was some talk yesterday from the coach, Christian Wolfe. He said that Oren Keeley will replace Herbie Farnworth, who's got some hamstring tightness. And he said that Keeley won games playing in the centres last year, but that was a smokescreen for Ponyu to make his debut.
1: Yeah, as I just mentioned, the Dolphins are a club that have invested heavily, and Ponyu's an example of that. He signed a 4-year deal recently with the club, a player that is very exciting. He's had to play his trade in the Queensland Cup, and on a cold night in Canberra, he gets his opportunity to show us what he's made of. So a player that's had his fair share of adversity too. I know his brother went through a really bad spinal injury a couple of years back. He was a player with plenty of promise, and he had to watch his dream get taken from him. So we've mentioned families already, but for the Ponyu family, this will be a really special occasion. And this is what no one does storylines better than rugby league and sport in general. And this is just another one. So huge night for the Ponyu family.
0: And the man who will have the number 20 jumper waiting for him at Accor Stadium next Wednesday night, Kulikefu Finefuiaki, has been released by Billy Slater to play in this game and then goes back into Origin camp thereafter. So that's a huge inclusion in the number 12.
1: Expect a big one from him too. I think he's obviously got he now has an indication that he's knocking on that door. And I talk of the Origin arena. So he comes back now. He'll want to put his best foot forward. I think, you'd back him to be the best player on the field tonight and jump back into Origin camp. And, really, really enjoy that experience for the rest of the campaign.
0: Let us know how you're settling in for tonight's action. The Dolphins against the Raiders from GIO Stadium. Listening on SEN League, of course. Hit us up on the text line 0457 736 736 and give us some thoughts on the Stifler terminology used by Stone Cold Blake Austin. Knocking on the door, you talked about a moment ago. Well, knocking on the door for us, Brett Camorley. Welcome to you tonight, and a good game to look forward to on Thursday night.
2: Yeah, good evening, Speedy, and what we call him, Stone Cold?
1: Stone Cold,
2: Mr. Blake Austin. Yeah, looking forward to tonight's clash. I think it's an interesting one. Origin starts to affect probably the next 8 weeks of club competition. Who comes in? Where are the depth of football clubs? Do they have depth in positions to replace these Origin stars? But, the fact that the Dolphins get to go to Canberra, very, very cold. Blake, you spent some time in Canberra. I believe the weather down there can be a little bit cold and obviously extreme. And I think if you talk about the Dolphins, they live in the sun. So it'd be interesting how the warm weather can go down and transfer to the cold weather. But I think it's a good clash. I think the Dolphins win tonight. I think the fact that got a couple of players in key positions, if we talk about key positions, you talk about the seven in Isaiah Katoa. Just a class. Their attack for the Dolphins has been one of the best over the last few years. Sometimes they have some defense deficiencies, but maybe that won't be challenged greatly by the Raiders tonight. Obviously, Ethan Sanders comes back in. Dane Laurie will be in the halves with him. So it'll be interesting whether Sanders just takes full control and what type of position does Dane Laurie play. Obviously, he's a natural fullback, but not a natural 5'8".
0: He says his favourite position is 5'8". He's been quoted as saying that in the Canberra press this year, Dane Laurie, and Ricky Stewart touched on that yesterday, Stone Cold.
1: He was quoted very early on in the piece too, which I found a little bizarre when Ethan Strange is the guy that has he has a 6 jersey down there in Canberra. But you're right, he did come out and say that 6 was the position that he liked to play. If you look at the makeup of the Raiders spine tonight, you've got Owen Paddy, Dane Laurie and Kale Weeks, who are all runners of the footy. I reckon the Dolphins pack they've assembled is actually very, very good. They've got a pack that will really suit the Canberra conditions. But as I mentioned earlier, the Canberra ones still have Joe Tarpany and Corey Horsbury in there. So I think this makes for a much better clash than some people are probably giving it credit. And all in all, an exciting night for some kids getting some opportunities.
0: 100th game at GIO Stadium for Joe Tarpany, the captain of the Canberra Raiders. What about Big Red? He played one Origin for Queensland in 2023. Do you think he's there?

0: I feel like there's so many good players. I think the expansion of what the rules are and the eligibility this year makes it, you know, even a lot harder. More players can come and play State of Origin this year as well. So I think Corey Horsburgh, obviously, if the Raiders are going good, then he's leading the front door. He's got controlled offloads. He's not giving discipline penalties away. If the Raiders are struggling, then it generally means their discipline's poor or the offloads are just off unstructured and coming up with errors. So they play a pretty brutal style of football. It'd be very hard for a, I think, continuously week in, week out for a side to come with that physicality, Blake, and play that strong and grinding and will bully you type of approach and hope that's good enough to win with some strike and speed at the back line.
1: He's a funny one, Corey Horsburgh, isn't he? Because I think throughout his career, he's always had the ability to climb and overachieve. I think when he gets to that sort of peak, he's always struggled to stay there. I think by nature, he's someone that loves to prove people wrong. He's a firebrand by nature. So I think he does his best work when he's backed into a corner. So if you look at what he went through last year, he had to rebuild a relationship with the coach. They got to this really nice position and we saw some of his best footy. Well, I think he come back in this year with that mindset of I'm back and I'm one of the main guys, and it sort of sends him away from what works. I think he gets a bit of a chip on his shoulder when he gets to the top. So tonight will be a night that he'll want to stand up. He needs to get his emotions right, but they need a big one from him tonight with, you know, missing a lot of experience in that pack. They've got Jaden Brayley at lock tonight, which means Corey and Joe, they're going to have their work cut out for them. And Corey, we're going to need a huge one from him.
2: That's the first start all year for Jaden Brayley in the 13. He's been named in that jumper a few times lately, but it's been Smithies coming off the bench. But you're right, tonight Jaden Brayley gets the start. You touched on Horsburgh being a firebrand. No problem for the Origin coaches to name a firebrand and someone capable of giving away a penalty or a trip to the sin bin. What do you make of some of those selections? I'm talking of a Victor Radley for New South Wales, a Trent Liero for Queensland. Are they risky selections?
1: We'll know next week, won't we? I don't think anyone has a real understanding yet of what the game looks like. I think we're all, you know, performing a little bit of a sign of the cross and hoping that it looks like the Origin that we've seen for the last 20 years. So, yeah, we'll wait with bated breath with that. The New South Wales bench, I think they missed a little bit of a trick on their bench. I think Laurie's clearly got four players that he wants to put on the field. I think two others, I think there's not a lot of plan for Ethan Strange or Casey McLean or Casey McGuire, as he's now become known, to take part. I would have loved to have seen one more big middle that could offer something a little bit different to the rest of the middles.

0: 13 maybe, but not the 17. But Jackson Ford was the player I was thinking of should be on the bench. And also, if we look at South Sydney, well, they've got a gentleman called Keon Kalungmatungi that goes pretty good at Origin as well and can play big minutes.
1: I think his injury, remember when he got injured very early in the game, maybe on Good Friday? He was red hot before that, then he got injured and he's been labouring since. He's been fighting through the pain barrier.
0: Yeah, okay.
1: Playing good.

0: If you're going to get penalised at Origin, I feel like it's got to be something really severe for the ref to make those decisions.
1: In saying that, wasn't it only last year that a player was Simbin for pushing ahead into the floor in the first 5 minutes? Was that Luai or Carrigan or one of them?
2: May well have been.
1: Yeah, I think it was. I think we've seen the death of the... Yeah, I think we've gone so soft in Orange. That's what I mean when we're all waiting to see what the product's going to look like. It was interesting. We got to see Victor Radley on 360 a couple of weeks ago. I remember they announced to him that he didn't pick up any suspensions from the game and he was shocked.
2: Oh, really?
1: Do you think he was shocked then, or do you think he was shocked when his name was read out in the New South Wales Blues team? Because he jumped the pecking order sort of out of nowhere. I know Laurie made mention of Victor's been a player for a few years now. We would have loved to have seen in that arena, but I think he certainly jumped the pecking order at some point.
0: He certainly jumped the pecking order. As you said, there's some discipline issues. He's been through some ups and downs. He's pretty much one of those two or three players they're talking about that have lacked the difference of players in some regards. I feel like they've got three players that are nearly the same player, can nearly do the same thing in that 13 role that they talked about, the imbalance of the New South Wales side. But, you know, I think he plays tough. He plays a good brand of football. You know, I'm not too sure. The game one traditionally is a bit tighter and a bit lower scoring. And obviously, you know, if we get a cold, wet night in Sydney, we're going to get a little bit of slipperiness out there at Acor Stadium as well. So I think the first game will be a really tough grind, getting new accommodations, getting the work out how sides like to play and the space and the openness of what the refs are able to give in Origin. Game two, you get to a moment where one state needs to win a game to keep the series alive. So desperation becomes a big focus for the state that's lost to Origin 1. And then we get to game three, which this year will be a dry Queensland, unless we get a bad forecast. But it's generally a lot warmer up there. And the last time we won a series was when Michael Maguire took a side to Suncorp Stadium and won a decider in the third series, in the third Origin.
2: When you played Origin, a lot of talk about should they meet with the referee to find out how it's going to be interpreted. Did you ever have crossovers with a referee to know how it's going to be refereed come Origin time? Do you think Ashley Klein should do a press conference, let everyone know, I'm going to ref it this way so we know what it's going to look like?
0: That would probably be a pretty fair thing to do, because then you won't get the, oh, this state had a meeting with him, we didn't get a meeting with him, how are we going to go? All the, you know, the, basically, Zach, this is Graham Annesley, isn't it? It's got to come out and go, this is how the game was going to be policed, because don't tell us it's the same as club football. It's never the same as club football.
1: Well, this is one of my other issues with the makeup of the team. Laurie's picked a team, and it would seem that Laurie's very confident about the way the game is going to be reffed. Do you know what I mean? He's picked a very mobile team for that reason. I mean, they've picked a team with the makeup of a pack very similar to the Dogs, smaller in stature, faster leg speed for defensive resilience and stability. But if it's reffed anything like the NRL, that stuff won't matter. You'll need a big body that can skittle a defensive line, and I'm just not sure they covered enough bases on that six-man bench.
0: Is that thinking they'll play on the back of two quality kicking games?
1: Yeah, potentially. Yeah, potentially for sure. But I think what we've learned from the NRL, though, is I think the Cowboys and the Roosters they've adapted the best, and I think it's because they've got the maximum size you can possibly carry. They're certainly not small, but they're not too big either. And I think, you know, Laurie's gone for a really mobile pack, but I think you still need the ability to skittle defenders. Otherwise, the ref doesn't wave his arm around. But you've got the boot of Mitch Moses. You're exactly right. He kicks high and long, and Nathan will chime in where he can and sees fit as well.
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9: 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Huge inclusion a couple of weeks back. Jeremy Marshall King for the Dolphins. It's his third game back tonight. He scored that try against the Bulldogs in round 10 after overcoming that freak knee injury at the water park with the kids. And he's been talking to Lara Pitt from Fox League.
10: Light adjustment to the Sunshine State. Jeremy Marshall King, how's the team acclimatised? What's key to getting it right in these conditions in Canberra?
11: I think it's just plain simple. I think we don't need to do too much. You know, we're missing a few guys in Origin and, you know, Herbie, the latest. And but, you know, we're pretty confident in the boys that jumped in to their positions. And, yeah, we're looking forward to tonight. It's just got to be, you know, simple footy. How we start as well is pretty important.
10: This is your first start in the team since the injury. You've had a couple of games off the bench. For you, how have you eased back into it? How's the body feeling being back into NRL?
11: Yeah, it's you know, it's probably the first two games. It's been pretty hard. You know, my body's yeah, definitely been pretty sore. But I'm looking forward to it tonight and, you know, starting again. And yeah, I'm just really keen to get back out there tonight. And
10: you mentioned some of the changes. Trey Fuller, what do you love about playing with him, and what does he bring when he

0: That's what you'll love about Trey. You know, he's just got a big heart and, you know, runs hard. And, you know, I'm just so glad to be able to be playing with him again. And, you know, it's hard to keep him out of our team as well. So I'm really looking forward to him, for him tonight to get back in the team and get playing again.
1: I think the team's chasing a bit of history. Never won four in a row, the Dolphins. Why do you think you're in a good place to get that done tonight, given the way you've been playing the last few weeks?
0: Yeah, I think, you know, We need to focus about ourselves tonight, and you know, that's history. But you know, we need to still just worry about tonight. And if, Raiders, you know, they're at home as well. They're not an easy team to take on. So yeah, we're looking forward to it.
1: Thanks so much, Jeremy. Go well.
0: Thank you.
2: He's getting old. 30 years young, Jeremy Marshall King, and it's been tough getting back out there. He sounded like he's not too optimistic tonight.
3: He's reminded everyone of late just how important he is to that footy team. I think we all sort of forgot just how important he was, and they've got so much strike across the park. So a player like him with the experience that he has and the level of calmness that he plays with, I think he's going to be so important tonight.
4: Very creative around the dummy half, isn't he? Like, his deception is great. He knows when to run. He's a good defender. And he's come back in at a really good time for the Dolphins. The Dolphins are a great attacking side and can play lots of points and score points. But just as he mentioned there, you know, the fact that it's about, you know, the origin players aren't in, keep it simple in some regards. I just think he's so creative around that ruck area, and a really good player and a good clubman. What did you say? 30?
2: 30 years of age.
4: I coached him in the Holden Cup at the West Tigers in 2015. He played halfback. He played dummy half. He looked like he had a bit of skill. I just didn't know where he was going to go and what position he was going to become. And what's that, 11 years later, he's pretty good first grade.
2: 154 games into his NRL career, and crucial to the way this team wants to play. Many think they're the Smoky to win the comp this year, but they can't get Cody Nikorima right. He misses again with a hamstring issue, so Brad Schneider plays in the halves. They can just keep on lingering, those hammies, can't they?
3: Yeah, another player that's found a rich vein of form of late. So they'll miss him. Obviously, Brad Schneider steps in tonight, a player with immense, you know, he's been around for a while now and been in some really good systems. So he'll be relishing this opportunity tonight as well. So I think they've got a really nice balance. Jeremy Marshall King, he doesn't mix up his game. He runs or he gives Katoa the ball. He's also got a nice pack that can take him forward. So look for him to leave a big stamp on tonight's game.
4: You get, obviously, Morgan Knowles as well. Morgan Knowles is a very good Englishman that can be a ball-playing 13 or a tough-running 13 as well. So depending on what's required from the Dolphins tonight, you know, obviously, colder conditions, slippery ground, field position super important, completion rate super important. You have some of your stars missing, so you don't want to put a lot of pressure on players that are a little bit inexperienced or haven't played a lot of first grade football to be the stars tonight. So I think it's really important for both sides to get a really good completion rate, play pretty simple. And again, Brad Schneider knows how to play first grade. He's done it often enough now, and he'll be creative and sharing the load. I think Trey Fuller's going to play a really big part in what the Dolphins do in attack. His speed around the ruck. If the Raiders can lose and play the balls, and his speed around the ruck through getting behind the marker or behind that A defender, because sometimes the Raiders can put three, four, five defenders sometimes in the tackle, and if they don't control that tackle, there's players out of play. So Trey Fuller has shown that he's a player with speed and has got good vision around the ruck, and keep an eye out for him to see if the Raiders go napping.
3: The Dolphins have been decimated. We've spoken about that already. But if you look, they've got Izzy Katoa. They've got their back row still in place in Connolly, Lamelu. Finifuaki comes back after a couple of days in camp with the biggest stars that we've got in our game. And Morgan Knowles, I reckon, Christian Wolf, obviously from St. Helens, spent some time in the Super League. Morgan Knowles, the toughest that St. Helens have had for the last 5 years. They'll bring an English style of defence tonight. He'll want Morgan getting off his line and getting in the face of the Raiders. Slippery, slimy conditions. I think line speed and kick chase will win the night. And Morgan Knowles will be the guy that Christian leans on to really dominate in that space.
2: Impromptu trivia time. How many games has Trey Fuller played in first grade?
3: Ooh, I'm going to give you 14.
2: Noddy.
4: 27.
2: Right in between. 19th game tonight. So you know, he's made quite the impression in those 18 previous games, hasn't he? And it's only his third game this year. His first at fullback, of course, the Hammer makes that position his own, but he's playing Origin for Queensland. So he debuted in 2023, played one game then, played 11 in 24, four last year, and just two this year until tonight.
4: And you'd think he's not likely to play every time the Hammer's available to get selected. So the fact he chose to stay at the

0: Dolphins instead of move on, because there were some rumours there.
1: And there still are.
0: And there still are. That there's clubs looking at him and maybe will give him more of a regular opportunity to play first grade. It's amazing that he stays loyal, and the fact he loves the club, he must love the coach, he must like, you know, the area, or why do you not pursue an opportunity to go somewhere else? So it's quite interesting and quite unsure what his focus is or what his reasoning behind it is. But every time he plays for the Dolphins, he plays a very, very good game of football. So the fact he's playing his 19th game tonight, they would have had 18 games pretty consistent up till now, and go, you know what, when we need you, we can rely on you because of your consistency.
2: I reckon the Dolphins need a big wrap in their salary cap management, because obviously they're missing a big chunk tonight. There's a centre they're missing that's, you know, their biggest strike weapon. They've got four in

0: You've got Brad Snyder that jumps in at six. They've got a lot of experience still in the team. Felice Kaufusi fills a role of prop, so they need a huge wrap in the salary cap management. They've obviously, you know, they've invested heavily in some kids, as I said at the top of the show, but still a really strong side they've put together after being decimated by Origin and a little bit of injury.
1: Yeah, Felice has played all 11 games now this year. It's his fifth start, so maybe he can go into Origin camp and just teach the players about finding a discipline at some stage in your career, not getting suspended, not getting sin-binned.
2: Are we talking about the same person here?
1: Felice Kaufusi.
2: Are we talking about the same person here? Are we talking about the person that absolutely tries to smash you every time you run near him? But no, he's obviously been
1: might
2: a great...
1: Might have reined it in a bit.
2: Yeah, he has reined it in a little bit. Maybe a little bit of experience, but he come... Now, had a wonderful career at the Melbourne Storm, some premierships, and learn his trade down there. And he'd be such a good leader, as probably were the Bromwich brothers as well, when they were selected to come from the Melbourne Storm to the Dolphins as part of their first few signings. Great leader, good experienced player, pretty tough. And as you said, he has reined in his discipline a little bit. His target now, from a defence point of view, is lowered a little bit. They're more like on chest now rather than around chest to chin margin.
1: Keep your texts coming through, 0457 736 736. We'll be back with more of the pre-game show right after this.
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0: 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And the team's just warming up thanks to Ream. And it's getting pretty chilly in the nation's capital right now. Let's get to some of your texts. Dan says, I think the Raiders' speed out of dummy half with Paddy and Starling will help Dane Laurie cover the missing running game of Strange at 5'8".
1: Yeah, not a bad point. As I said, there's a lot of people down in the capital that have wanted to see more of Owen Paddy, you know, this year, so they get their wish tonight. Interestingly, they've gone him starting and Tom off the bench. I think it would have been an easier decision to flip that in reverse, but I'm wondering if he wants to freshen Tom a little bit and give him an opportunity to come on and really make an impact. And I think that's a really good point.
0: And Tommy just weighed in. Remember the last time these two teams played? It was 62-24 Dolphins, which meant the Raiders couldn't win the comp by the 50-point curse.
1: Yeah,
0: that was round ravaged. 27.
1: Yeah, it was ravaged as well, wasn't it? Ricky decided to rest a whole heap of players.
0: Because they won the minor premiership the week before.
1: Yeah, leading into the finals, which you wonder if that was the right rein to pull. Obviously went on to play two crazy games after that one in the final series. But yeah, what a game that was.
2: Well, that rule still stays in place, doesn't it?
0: And there's a lot of teams who are fighting that curse again this year.
1: I actually think that's wrong, Noddy. And the reason I say that is I think 50 is the old 30. So I think it's got to be 70 points now.
2: Because of the 60 goes and the ball in play and the live.
1: Because the points are everywhere now. So I think the old 50 is now 70. So I reckon there's a lot of teams still in play to win the competition.
0: I think Joe Roddy scored a couple of tries in that game. He's part of the injured brigade right now for the Raiders. He's out with a hand injury. Simi Sasungi is out as well, along with Hudson Young and Ethan Strange. And there's an argument to say Sasungi's nearly been their best all year.
1: I don't think you'd have to argue too hard to convince many people. He's fast becoming one of my favourite players. Obviously, the Raiders are a club that I love to watch, and Ethan Strange has always been an obvious favourite of mine. But Simi Sasungi, I still can't tell you what his best position is, because every position they put him in, he absolutely kills it. Whether that's edge or centre, I think he could, play lock at a pinch as well. So there are a couple of big outs for the Raiders, and they'll have to work really hard to fill them positions.
0: Papali'i, Noah Martin, Matty Nicholson, they're the others out due to injury at the moment. The Narrowena Nufty says, Victor Radley in Origin, yes, please. Been waiting too long to see him inflict or take off those Queensland heads.
2: Fair enough, yeah. I'm pretty sure he'll play physical. There's no denying the type of football Victor Radley will play. Just ball player, tough. He will be very aggressive. He's got some good line speed. He's been that type of player his whole career at the Roosters, so that would not change going into State of Origin.
0: Evening, boys. Back on the bitumen after 2 days rattling up the dirt, heading home for dad cuddles from me, for my little bloke. Might hug him a little bit tighter after the devastating Jai Arrow news. Much love to him and his family. Have a great call, boys, from DK in Kalgoorlie, who's a regular on Thursday night. Thanks for your text, DK. Yes, devastating news for Jai Arrow yesterday. Medically retired at South Sydney, and he's being called into Queensland camp by Billy Slater.
1: Yeah, it's absolutely shattering. I have I've got an 8-year-old daughter that come across the video that was going around on Channel 9, and she was brought to tears. She just couldn't fathom that, someone was going to be without their dad at some point. Obviously, it's a disease that gets you pretty quickly, and obviously affecting your speech the way it does. Yeah, it's quite confronting. So, something about Jai Arrow, I think he was always destined to leave such a legacy. It's going to be a really unfortunate one, but it's so. I don't know Jai personally, but so proud of the way that he's faced up and he wants to make a real difference.

He's so full of enthusiasm, and we wish him well in this fight of MND. We've seen Neil Danaher fight it for so long in the AFL world, and let's hope Jai Arrow can do the same, and hopefully we can find a cure with all of this awareness. Don't forget about the open line. It's a free call, 1300 01 1170, or send us a text, 0457 736 736, not too far away from kickoff at GIO.

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0: from one of the wingers to the centre position. You'd imagine Jed Stewart will come in and play that wing position.
1: Install a ream, Australia's favourite ream that's steady, hot and strong. What are some of the match day matchups for Shark Bite Max, the new standard engineered for performance?
0: Well, a player that is outstanding for the Dolphins and coming back for the last few weeks, Jeremy Marshall-King. So I'm looking forward to him playing against Owen Paddy, who gets a start for the first time. So the

from the Viking Clap here at GIO Stadium. Thursday night footy with Origin just around the corner. And here it comes.

0: So out come the Raiders, led by Joe Tarpany, who plays his 100th game at GAO Stadium tonight, averaging around 55 minutes per game, closing in on 250 games overall in the NRL. This is Thursday night footy. Shop the Chemist Warehouse half-price vitamin sale now and trust Margeson and Margeson Solicitors. This is Thursday night footy for 4 and 20 Pies, Australia's original fan food. And we're not too far away from kickoff here. Canberra will oblige with that, and they'll look to attack with their defence early against the Dolphins, who've been in superb defensive form of late, conceding 12 points or less in the last three wins against the Melbourne, the Bulldogs and Souths in Magic Round. They're trying to win four in a row for the first time in club history. Can they get it done tonight in Canberra? The Raiders, of course, won the minor premiership last year, lost five games all year. They've already lost six this year. And Kyo Weeks is going to put his right boot through it and get Thursday night footy underway on SEN League. Deep into the in goal, Asako hands it off to Felice Kafusi, and he's met on the 10-metre line. Strong defence early on from the green machine. Here's Finafuiaki in the starting lineup tonight, released by Billy Slater to play in this game. The 20th man for the Queensland Maroons in Origin 1 next Wednesday night. Out to the 20-metre line through Molo. And now to Schneider, throwing a dummy, nearly caught high, but around the shoulders from Horsburgh. Important tackle made by Big Red. And Trey Fuller goes right up the middle on play five. Brayley let him go, so no set restart as Katoa gets the kick away on the last. Plenty of hang time down to the wing of Tamale. So Tamale plays on the wing. What's happened with that, Chris, out, Noddy?
1: Yeah, that's right. Well, Sebastian Chris, injury ruled out in the warm-up. So it looks like we've got Jed Stewart playing right centre position. It's either Jed Stewart or Xavier Savage. So we'll be keeping an eye out for where they are positionally. Stewart looks like he's playing in the centre position.
0: Yeah, good pickup. You need that speed of Savage on the wing. Jed Stewart's been filling in for Savage on the right wing ever since round five.
1: Just done a swap. They've just confused the speedy. They've just done a total swap, and they've Jed Stewart run straight past Xavier Savage. So Savage now in the centre position.
0: Maybe on kick return, Savage goes back, and then in attack they switch it over.
2: He got us a beauty, Stewart, because he come in looking for a bit of work, and then just as Noddy told us that he was playing centre, the camera panned off, and he jogged straight past Savage back to his wing position.
0: So Horsburgh here, up to the 40-metre line, attacking end of the ground. Only midway through the tackle count, so a big opportunity for the home team straight off the bat here with their first set. Now Dane Laurie is right through. He's got support, and Jed Stewart on the wing will score the opening try for the green machine.
2: Is he playing centre or is he playing wing? Well, I can tell you, Jed Stewart is on the right wing for the Canberra Raiders. Dane Laurie pierced a nice hole straight through the defence. Show and go, it's the greatest play in rugby league, and he puts Jed Stewart over for the first try here tonight.
1: Yeah, good play. We spoke about Dane Laurie in the pregame about him wanting to play 5-8, thinks it's his better position, and that's a smart play by Dane Laurie for Australian made. Made right here, took the line on through a dummy, saw the centre in front of him turn out, and there was space, and what Dane Laurie does have is speed. You give him a half a metre, and it's gentleman on debut there. Brian Ponyu just turns out, just creates a space for Dane Laurie, and Dane Laurie says, thank you, I'll take that with my speed.
2: What a start for the Raiders. Jed Stewart, as I said, he would have been pretty calm, cool and collected in the warm-up, not knowing what part he was going to take in tonight's match. He got the call from his father, Ricky Stewart, who we see on the screen, very excited about that one. And he opens the scoring for the Raiders. A lovely start from the Canberra Raiders.
1: Yeah, very, very good start. Obviously, that you mentioned before pregame, you guys weren't from Canberra. Well, this gentleman is from Canberra. He's grown up in Canberra. He knew a part of how cold it was down there in Jed Stewart, and obviously gets an opportunity to score the

0: first try, and you would think Sanders will kick this straight over.
1: Yeah, he came around, put it under the black dot, and Sanders converts to make it 6-0 to the Canberra Raiders after just 3.5 minutes of footy. For Liquorland, legendary, choose to drink wise.
0: That left edge of the Dolphins, they'll be seeing plenty more of that tonight. They've got young Brian Ponyu on debut, and Bradley Snyder's defending at half on the left edge. He was a little slow to double D there. Ponyu had plenty of trust in him, but Snyder just couldn't cover the distance, and Dane Laurie sliced straight through.
1: So just 3.5 minutes gone on the Elders clock. Win with Elders Finance. What a dream start for Canberra after that reshuffle forced by the injury in the warm-up to Seb Chris. So the Dolphins kick off into the in goal, and Laurie hands it off to Big Red, who's only 10 metres in from the right-hand sideline, powers it back towards the 20-metre line. Really strong stuff from Horsburgh, who's told to retreat a couple of metres by referee Todd Smith. So Zach Hosking, who's playing on the right edge, puts his hand up for an early carry here. Our expert comments tonight coming for Power Bay Quality Solar Solutions from Blake Austin and Brett Camorley as Tarpany hits it up to the 30-metre line. Owen Paddy, the starting dummy half, goes to

0: Borsberry for his second hit up on this set, and he gets to the 40-metre line. So off the back of points, they're getting through their set here and edging up towards halfway through. Brayley, who's met by Fine Fuiaki and Jack Bostock and Frank Molo. So three take Brayley down. And now the kick comes from Sanders. Down to the 10-metre line. Oh, dropped backwards by Trey Fuller, who had backup, importantly, from Jermaine Asako, who stuck to his task, but he's tackled 12 out from his own line.
1: Yeah, Trey Fuller, he'll be very, very pleased that Asako didn't give up on him there and covered him in behind. Great set from the Raiders. Corey Horsburgh's come here in a mood. Two runs in that previous set, and Sanders nails the fifth tackle option.
0: Yeah, smart play by Asako for Australian made. Made right here. To be there, not taking anything for granted. Now short side raid here. Jeremy Marshall-King for Schneider. And he's shaped for an offload on the outside. Not tackled, not held. Got up and went again and eventually ragdolled 5 metres into Canberra territory. Plays it on the last.
2: Now he's pushed the marker over, so he'll be told to go back and play the ball again from Schneider.
0: And take two on the play the ball. And they're trying to time their chase of the Katoa kick that is angled towards the sideline and hooks out of play. But no 40-20. Canberra will get the ball back with a play the ball 10 metres out.
2: Good position for the Dolphins to start. Give the Raiders the ball 10 metres out. Got a set defensive line. Go to work defensively.
1: Just a little bit of roll on that ball from Izzy Katoa, didn't he? He sort of hit the bottom of it. It come off the boot a little longer than what he would have hoped, and Weeks was only too happy to watch it bounce over the sideline.
0: Getting some feedback on the text line. Do you have to play the Viking clap? It's like listening to Who Let the Dogs Out at a doggies game. Ridiculous.
1: The last team that took or ridiculed the Viking clap haven't fared too well since that point, so I'd be careful if I was a Dogs fan.
0: Good shout from Stone Cold. So 6 minutes into this game on the Elders Finance clock. Win a $10,000 travel voucher with Elders Finance. And Canberra kick. And towards the 20-metre line, just short of it, Trey Fuller has a decision to make, and he does really well to stay in the field of play there. They could easily have dumped him across. That's the kicking game of Owen Paddy, Blake.
1: Yeah, I love that play from Owen Paddy. That's something we've wanted, and we've wheeled Ethan Sanders to add into his game, but Owen Paddy's back tonight. He wants to leave a stamp. That was a play three kick. Did he get all of it the way he would have liked? Probably not, but I love the mindset from Owen Paddy.
2: And the Canberra Raiders know that their line's going to chase. They've got speed on that right edge. Great kick, found space, chased down, and now the Raiders tackle four. Dolphins only 40 metres off their own line.
0: Schneider, short side again, and there's no way through for the back rower. Lemuelu outside of him. So they come back to Katoa to finish off another set. Izzy just wobbles this one down to Kaio Weeks, who gets into position and takes it safely. And now looks to turn on the Jets. And Corfusi did well to take him down with Fine Fuiaki. Such a dangerous ball runner, Kaio Weeks.
1: Yeah. I'm loving what I'm seeing from Brad Snyder with ball in hand. Obviously, he missed his first defensive assignment, but he's had three or four darts of the ball now. A player that's really adept on this field. He spent a lot of time at the Canberra Raiders before he bounced around at a couple of big clubs. And he's coming with a real plan to run the footy tonight.
0: Timokol with a strong run was nearly through and doesn't force the offload. Two plays left on this set as Canberra go over halfway again through Paddy, throwing a dummy this time. And it takes three to take him down. 42 metres out, 20 in from the left-hand sideline. Weeks helps out at dummy half. Slow service for Sanders, but he's able to get the kick away on that cultured left boot of his. And Trey Fuller, hearing it from the Raiders fans, safe under the high ball this time. And he's tackled 15 out from his own line. The Dolphins trail 6-0 after 8 minutes on the Elders clock.
2: Yeah, getting lots of strong carries from the Raiders back five. Their outside backs just carry the ball so strong, and they look like they've been challenged tonight to do the first three or four tackles, get some momentum for the front rowers to come on the back of. We see a strong run here. Good run by the Dolphins.
0: Tavita Nafahu it was, the try-scoring winger on the left wing, who scored six tries in his first eight games. And now Marshall King stands in the tackle, finds the support of Trey Fuller, and Canberra take him down. Inside the attacking 40, best field position so far for the Dolphins as Molo powers them over the 30-metre line. Centre field, so how can they finish this set? Katoa on the right-hand side to give it some hang time for the chase of Bostock. Dangerous under the high ball, and he almost interfered with Tamalo, the old disruptor, but that's gone out the window. That has been taken out of the rule book. Ooh. And it's play on as Bostock picks up the scraps, and now Fine Fuiaki powers towards the line on this fresh set.
1: You're with me, boys. Surely that's a disruptor.
0: Yep. They've taken it out, though, because all of you experts complained about
1: it. Yeah, that's true.
0: Here's Knowles turning Frankie Molo back underneath, and he's 2 metres.

0: is out, set restart, so still five more tackles. Big chance here. Kolfusi was about to stretch out. An important tackle made by Paddy over the top, third man in. Now Katoa, left-hand side. Schneider on the outside. He's got another try. Tevita Nafahu. 7 tries in 9 games in first grade, and the Dolphins hit back after 9 minutes.
1: Yeah, the Raiders' right edge were obviously running hot, nice and early in attack. Well, the Dolphins' left edge, and it's led by Brad Schneider. He's found a little bit of rhythm with ball in hand. This will be alarming for the Raiders. This is the first time they've been tested. They have not been able to repel the Dolphins. And young Nafahu gets another try for the Dolphins.
2: Yeah, good play. Again, if you're a young halfback watching this, just keep an eye on Isaiah Katoa, how he squares up a defensive line. A lot of times players want to score tries in the corner, Blake, and they run towards the corner. They push whole defensive line towards the sideline. But Isaiah Katoa plays the most direct out of any halfback in the competition, squares up the defensive line, creates space on the end of the line. They create a 3-on-2, and then on that 3-on-2 gets delivered wonderful by Snyder, and they score in the left corner.
1: Yeah, he's a player that's become known for his tempo too. This time he just turns his feet over really quickly, gets over the ad line. That forces Canberra bodies to turn in, and when you can do that, there's certainly going to be space on the outside. Brad Snyder throws the money ball. And Nafahu is the beneficiary of... How many tries did you say, Speedy?
0: 7 in 9.
1: Not a bad strike rate at all.
0: And what would you do on that right side defensively? Jed Stewart, Xavier Savage. Who have you got as centre and who have you got as wing? That time around, Savage centre, Jed Stewart on the wing, and they didn't stand a chance.
1: Yeah, it's an area of the field they've struggled for a couple of years now. So
0: conversion glances in off the upright, by the way.
1: Yeah, they'll have to keep fronting up. As you said, they sliced through the Dolphins early on, the opposite edge. So looks like we could be seeing a lot of footy going down them channels.
2: Yeah, we see Jermaine Asaka there coming up with the conversion that hits the right upright and goes in the in goal. So 6-all at the moment. These young kids, these are some of these young kids that are coming through the Dolphins system, come through their pathways. And what it's meant is that Jermaine Asaka will go and spend the next 3 years at the Melbourne Storm on the back of needing to keep these young kids coming through the system, and he gets an opportunity to go to Melbourne, and they get to keep all these good young kids.
0: And he's kept that record up of scoring in each and every Dolphins game, Jermaine Asaka, with that conversion off the post. So 6-all will bring the epic value in the legendary drinks. Choose to drink wise. Dolphins coming out of their own end through Fine Fuiaki. 15 metres out from his own uprights. And now Felice Kolfusi. He's moving well, isn't he, the veteran? 34 years young, Felice Kolfusi, and now to Lemuelu on that left edge. And he takes some stopping. Paddy strong defensively, but then he went for a second effort. Must be close to a set restart. And Todd Smith gives him the all clear. Sometimes you wonder. I think the Dolphins were entitled to one there as Katoa kicks on the last. And again, the hang time out towards Tamale. Bostock over the top, juggles it, reaches out and scores. The Dolphins go back-to-back. Jack Bostock playing amazing footy. Todd Smith is saying no try, though. I thought it looked pretty good.
2: I'm going to go no try as well, Speedy. I am going to call no try.
3: First live decision was the first touch, Canberra. Into them, we've got to go and touch and goal.
2: So they're onside. So we're checking the onside first. The Dolphins have gone back. The replay's gone back from the NRL bunker.
4: Jack Bostock's required to have both feet behind the ball when it's kicked, which he does. Play on.
0: Yeah, thought so. Thought for a moment there Ashley Klein was going to say offside.
2: I think when the competition happens in the air here, it's a double knock on.
0: At worst, Canberra get the ball. Dolphins get the ball back because they said Canberra first knock on here. Bostock goes up. Interesting. Take a second or third look here to see who's first touch. Tamale right in between Bostock's two arms here. I think it's all Bostock though, isn't it?
4: Comes off Jack Bostock, just making sure it doesn't touch the head of the Canberra player before he regains possession.
2: Oh, so they're saying no hands by Tamale. So now
0: no
2: it's
0: touch
2: just
0: at all.
2: No touch. Does it touch the head? This will be a try.
0: It's all Bostock over the top.
4: Now regains possession. It's play on at this stage.
2: Does he get it down in the in-goal? Does he get it down or does he get tackled here by the fullback?
0: He saluted. He thought he got it down fine in the corner, a la
4: Jack Bostock. It's still the last tackle.
1: What a player.
2: Where's his feet? Where's his feet? Where's his feet? Where's his feet? Where's
0: Connor his feet? Weeks with the try-saver. And that's a nomination for the

0: Tackle of the day for Bar Crusher Boats. Tackle your next fishing adventure in a Bar Crusher. Noddy, you were right after all.
1: I always thought his foot touched the sideline. Did you see that guy?
2: We had Bostock for a disruptor only 2 minutes ago. This time he goes up and gets the footy cleanly. We were worried about the contest, Noddy. I thought for all money he would have finished it off in the corner. But KO Weeks, you mentioned it, Speedy did a great job to... he forced that foot to touch the sideline.
0: It remains 6-6 after 12 minutes for Liquorland. This is Thursday night footy for 4 and 20 Pies, Australia's original fan food, as Murray Otter hits it up and Timoko off the back of him just keeps the legs pumping. He's a pocket rocket, isn't he, Matt Timoko? But they take him backwards at the end. Knowles and Frankie Molo combining there. Here's Horsburgh putting on a right foot step and getting up towards the 40-metre line on play number 4. The tackle just went on with the job there. Jeremy Marshall-King driving him backwards after the held call, but that was okay as well. So Todd Smith, a little lenient perhaps on some set restart potential as Sanders kicks from inside his own half and down towards Asako this time on the right wing. And he shapes the pass to Trey Fuller but brings it back himself just outside of his own 20 briefly. 13 minutes gone, 6-6. Canberra and the Dolphins in Thursday night footy.
1: Yeah, he's Bostock having another carry. Good strong tackle it is by Brayley under the ball and Tarpanay. But now you've gone high and competed and he's out-jumped the opposition. You think Bostock has to be more chances, Blake, to contest kicks?
2: Yeah, they'll be coming back to that zone of the field for sure. Bostock, he's an athlete. He stands 6'4". He's chiseled from stone and that's an area of the field they'll be coming back to.
0: So late in the tackle count, the Dolphins go to the right. Katoa with deception, throwing a dummy, and they don't buy it. Sanders takes him down the opposite number. They go to Schneider. Kick pressure came from Sanders out of marker, and as a result,

0: Sanders. He has a real ability to go high and long, a la Mitch Moses. And that's what's putting them in good field position as they cross into the half of the Dolphins.
1: Let's get some stats for Australian Made Week, May 18 to 24. Feel like there's been very few incomplete sets. As the pass hits the deck and Weeks tracks it down on the right side, tries to weave a passage through.
2: You asked for his number, Speedy. 100% so far for the Dolphins and 85% for

0: Fuller nowhere near it. Bouncing ball hits the upright. Off the crossbar. Big Red picks up the scraps. Puts it down. Horsburgh has to try to put the Raiders back in front. And Trey Fuller is all at sea under the high ball.
1: I don't know what happened to Trey Fuller. He got skittled out of the play. The ball bounces two more times. Sits on the crossbar. And who else's hands would have fallen to but Big Red? He's come here in a mood tonight and he snatches the ball out of the

0: landed. Then the high, hard field means the ball bounces above the crossbar, hits the crossbar.
1: Twice.
0: Two Dolphins players are there and caught by Horsburgh. And let's call that a try of the year nominee for Beaumont's from Bathroom, where the front rower could win try of the year.
2: And what about the Harvey Norman replays? Have you ever seen anything like that? Bonus gift cards with selected Australian-made furniture and bedding ends Monday at Harvey Norman. The bouncing ball. Who knows where it's going to go when you don't field it as the fullback?
1: There seems to be a collision here. We're going to have to look at this because players skittled everywhere. As you said, Trey Fuller's had a tough start to the match, but they've checked Horsburgh's grounding. That suggests they're happy with everything up until that point.
2: You got to throw the rule book out a little, don't you, in this dog's breakfast kind of situation. You can't take the try away for incidental bodies smashing into each other, can you, Noddy, or can you?
0: Well, the disruptor rule's been thrown out the window.
1: Anytime we can throw the rule book out the window, I'm quite happy. And I think that's the issue with our sport is, as fans, we go on feel. We don't care what it says in the rule book. If it feels like a try, we're happy for it to be a try. And no one's happier than Ricky Stewart because the first two tries have come from his two sons. That's Jed Stewart on the wing and Corey Horsburgh in the middle.
2: And he's into double figures now in his career. Try number 10 for Big Red after 123 games in first grade. And again, the conversion is right in front for Ethan Sanders, going through his routine right now, about to make it 12-6 to Canberra for Liquorland. Legendary. Choose the drink wise.
0: You'd imagine the message would be going out to Trey Fuller. You've got to try and pick the flight of the ball a little bit better or don't jump. There's no real need for him to jump there. Wasn't going to be a contested kick. He's 10 metres out from his try line. He's running to the catch and ends up absolutely nowhere near him. It's an air swing in the air from Trey Fuller.
2: Getting some feedback from Parramatta on the text line. He's not sure who is who out of you experts.
1: Stop it, Parramatta.
2: So that's Blake Austin.
1: How long have we been on air? How long has it taken for a not? We might have to test the viewers, the listeners, a little later on and try and see if they can work out who's who.
2: So that's Stone Cold. This is Brett Cavalli.
0: Yeah, how long have we been on air? What are you saying this for? Why are you saying this for? We've been on air for 4 minutes now.
1: Does Brett know? Does he know about the...
2: Have you heard about this? A lot of people think you sound identical, you two experts.
1: Every show that I'm on, I get great comment, Noddy. So you've been getting a lot of pats on the back anyway, Noddy.
0: I've been coaching football games, not a commentary, but I'm getting pats on the back. So
1: Absolutely.
2: Canberra bringing it back to the 20-metre line here. Midway through the tackle count, so the Dolphins muscling up defensively. Another big shot on Brayley came from Finafuiaki. 12-6, the Raiders on top. Short side here for Weeks to Murray Otter, and he nearly found a way through. Bostock really strong. Stopped him one-on-one. And they'll be forced to kick from inside their own half again. Sanders just caught on the wrong side, had to adjust, and as a result, tumbles one down to Asako. And Trey Fuller, and Fuller, the fullback, uses his winger on the other side. Nafahu, their only try scorer so far, as we approach the midpoint of the first half here. But win a $10,000 travel voucher with Elders Finance.
0: Yeah, it's really important for both these sides with those origin players missing.

0: Paddy is on. He's on hand to take the ball over the dead ball line. But you're right, Speedy. Tevita Nufa'ahu, he's an excitement machine.
1: So Sanders, is he going to go short? He's going to power it long on an angle and turn the Dolphins around. It goes 55 on the fly. So as a result, the first tackle will be made on the 40-metre line as they stop Kafusi. So they're backing their defence here. Leading 12-6, the Raiders, but look out for that potent left side for the Dolphins as the debutant, Ponyu, has come a long way looking for work. The right centre over on the left-hand side. Molo now on the follow-up hit-up is 25 metres out. Slowed down by Paddy. Just long enough from a Raiders perspective. Now the right side looks to click into gear. Bostock throws a dummy to Osako on the outside. Runs behind a teammate, Trey Fuller. And he's tackled 12 metres out. Two plays left for the Dolphins. Can they hit back again? Katoa moves it on. Knowles and Frankie Molo. Oh, on his left shoulder was Schneider, but the offload denied by Hosking's tackle. Left side looks on here. Katoa holds it up. Schneider and knocked backwards and then forwards by Jed Stewart. He saved a try, but there's another set coming up for the Dolphins who trail 12-6 for Liquorland. We'll bring the epic value and the legendary drinks. Choose the drink wise.
2: Just so much football the Dolphins have got. Both sides of the field. Bostock got given space on the right. The Raiders were able to shuffle over. And Schneider had a 3-on-2 again. Another opportunity. But Jed Stewart defended this one a lot better. Got up a bit more aggressive and got in front of the line.
0: Got straight into the passing lane there. He wasn't going to get caught on his heels yet again. So well done, Jed Stewart. He learned his lesson from the first one. But they're going to get plenty more attack tonight.
1: Heading out towards Bostock. They use him as a decoy. And now Osako flirting with the sideline and the try line. He's taken down by Tamale a metre short. 20 minutes in. A bit going on to play the ball, but it's play on for the Dolphins, who are 10 metres out now through Fine Fuiaki. 12-6. Canberra on top. Marshall King, the dummy half, hits Frankie Molo. And three Raiders stop him. Deny him an offload as well. Great work over the top. Tarpany and Paddy. Marshall King now fires it left. Knowles for a Katoa. Oh, a little knock on, I think, by the Dolphins. And then the Raiders. Was it Schneider on? No, didn't see it that way. It's play on for the Dolphins. And another fresh set as the ball came off Jed Stewart. No knock on Dolphins.
0: So they've had three attempts at turning away the Dolphins' defense. Jed Stewart's done something different on all three occasions. The Dolphins, they'll be coming back.
1: Oh, Corfusi, brilliant play. Gets an offload away to Morgan Knowles, who has his first try in the NRL right beside the posts. And we're about to be all locked up at 12-all.
0: How nice is it to see two forwards linking back at the middle of the field? The Dolphins coming off that left edge. The right edge of the Raiders, as I was just mentioning, they're under siege. They've gone for three different ways to turn them away. They're clinging on for dear life. Kafusi's been in a mood. He gets a short ball to Knowles. And he'll be loving that moment, Morgan Knowles.
2: Yeah, Morgan Knowles just in support. As you said, it's the two middle forwards linking forward. So let's talk about a growth player for Nutrien Water, your irrigation pump and filtration specialist. Knowles coming across from England, gets his first try. Really good lock. He's going to develop very, very well as a ball-playing lock, physical runner, good defender. And gets us back to 12-all. 12-10 at the moment with a kick to come, but 12-all.
1: Yeah, he's a tough player, isn't he? Tough, reliable tags, delivered when you need, ask for all flex. Morgan Knowles, 10 games into his NRL career, and now has his first meat pie. He's off the nudie run. As the texts keep coming in, Speedy, I thought both of your co-commentators sounded like Ben Gardner.
2: Well, he's on with Aussie pretty regularly, isn't he, Benny Gardner? Obviously assistant coach of the Perth Bears and...
1: Samoa
2: and...
1: Head coach
2: eventually of the Perth Bears.
1: And Hozza says 100% agree, no idea who's between them. Every time they talk, they should be made to say their name for the listeners. As Osako knocks over another conversion. So ideal playing conditions tonight, really still night in Canberra, and 12-all after 22 and a half minutes.
0: Yeah, this is Blake Austin, and I'd just love to say that the match is really to-ing and fro-ing. Both teams defending really well in yardage, but haven't had a real ability to turn the opposition away in good ball. So, the game's to-ing and fro-ing. It's high completions, but they need to find a steeliness in their goal line D.
1: Let's go around the grounds briefly for Shop the Chemist Warehouse. Half-price vitamin sale on now, and we'll be calling Blues Radio, Noddy, on Wednesday night for the Origin at Accor Stadium.
2: Yeah, can't wait. Looking forward to Origin. Just consumes our life for the next.

0: Draw call on SEN. You've got options on the app. As the Dolphins, off the back of points, have it inside their own 20 here. Fine Fuiaki up for a big game tonight, has been heavily involved. The right edge back rower, part of that Queensland Maroon setup. Oh, pass out in front of Corfusi, who made it look easy above his head, the take, and he gets it to the 30-metre line. Now they go to that left-hand side that looks so dangerous throughout the game, and Lemuelu taken down one-on-one by Dane Laurie. Katoa thinking about a kick on play five, and he angles it away from Weeks, who just cruises across, picks it up just inside his own 20, and immediately tackled by Bostock and Fine Fuiaki.
1: Yeah, Bostock down there on the kick chase and Fuiaki, but I think it's very important if you are going to kick the ball.
0: Oh, big mistake. Tamala, you're offside, Joe Tarpany. And
1: shift on the speed here.
0: Counter attack immediately. Ponyu caught high, maybe. But told to play it here on the 20-metre line. The Dolphins with a chance to lead for the first time if they can cash in on that Tamale error. And Knowles has them inside the attacking 10-metre line, right in front of the uprights. Marshall King goes back to that left-hand side for Schneider. He goes back the other way to Corfusi, all the way back to the dummy half, Marshall King, where it started. And he's happy to set them up in front of the left-hand upright. He nearly scores. Someone's got to finish off the tackle, and eventually Paddy does. Trey Fuller helps out at dummy half, fires it back to Katoa, so creative. Tipped on by Bostock. Asako has room. Big step off the right foot and gets the try. The Dolphins lead for the first time, and they're making it look easy with ball in hand. 16-12 with a kick to come.
1: Yeah, great play again from the Dolphins. It come from the error from the Canberra Raiders. Tamale come up with an error early in the tackle count. I was going to say, if you kick early before tackle five, the ball's got to find the grass. And it did for the Dolphins, and then they get in a great error. Katoa again. I'm curious whether we go to the bunker for this for maybe an obstruction. I've got to get a replay. I think they'll check it out, but obviously great hands from the right centre, and Jack Bostock tips it on to Jermaine Asaka, and he comes off his right foot. He definitely gets the ball down. I'm just unsure of an obstruction with the back rower.
2: I've got Matt Tomoko coming way too far infield here, although it is his outside shoulder. I think this is one where common sense needs to prevail. The left edge of the Raiders were at sixes and sevens. They were shot to bits. They're outnumbered by three players. To me, that's not obstruction. Try confirmed. Love to see it. The rule book has been thrown out the window, Speedy.
0: Well, he's almost tackling a player without the ball there at Tipico, isn't he? So that's the other argument, I suppose. So they clear it, and Hossa says, cheers, Blake, that worked well when you introduced yourself for your special comment.
2: No worries, mate, no worries. But the Raiders, their edge defence, it's been their Achilles heel now for a good 18 months. They haven't had the ability to turn teams away. I know that they've patched together these edges tonight. Matt Timico's had his issues on the right side for a very long time, and he seems to have carried them over to the left hand side of the field for that try to be scored for Jermaine Asako.
0: Asako needed 4 points tonight to go past Nathan Cleary at the top of the point scorers chart so far in 2026. And he's added 4 points with that try and a couple of conversions earlier. So he's a clear number one right now, the man who's been top point scorer in the competition twice in the past 3 years, but the conversion will be waved away. So a 4-point lead for the Dolphins, 16-12 for Host Plus. That's a plus.
1: Yeah, if we look at these stats again for Red, stats for Australian made, 80% completion for the Canberra Raiders out of 39 runs. So that's a good completion rate. 100% completion rate for the Dolphins. 10 from 10 completed at the moment from the Dolphins. Just wonderful way to build a game of football and put some fatigue into the Raiders who are defending.
0: So Jermaine Asako running hot for Ream, Australia's favourite that's steady, hot and strong. Can the Dolphins be stopped right now? They look like scoring every time they get the footy as the kickoff from the Raiders goes into the end goal, and Corfusi continues his opening stint. He'll be headed to the sideline soon, you'd imagine, for Thrive, your streamlined small business growth platform, as Christian Wolf ponders an interchange or two, as Frankie Molo continues his opening stint. Little juggle, but able to regather it before Horsburgh confronted him. And he's out to the 30-metre line, centre field, back to the left-hand side. But Lemuelu doesn't keep the passing move going. He takes them on himself, and he gets to the 40-metre line. Just over towards that left-hand side. Now they come back to centre field, and Morgan Knowles just powers them over halfway. So they look to the young halfback again, Katoa, to finish off another

0: set. And he goes out to the wing of Tamale. Another test for the young winger who lost confidence, didn't he, in that game in Perth. Asked for a game in New South Wales Cup and was back a week later and had that scary moment a moment ago that led to the Dolphins' most recent try.
1: Yeah, they're full of running, the Dolphins, and Izzy Katoa with a clear plan to be putting the ball down the throat of Tamale, as you mentioned. So he'll have to get that right because there'll be plenty more coming his way tonight.
0: 16-12, Dolphins over the Raiders. 13 minutes until halftime. Injury in the warm-up to Seb Chris has Jed Stewart playing in this game on the right-hand side. He scored the first try of the night. Morgan Smithies is into the game. Another Englishman in a lock forward role tonight. Smithies head-to-head with Morgan Knowles.
1: Tom Starling onto the field too.

0: Fuller, and he's able to take it and bring it back quickly. Canberra a little tardy getting to the fullback, and he's had it all the way back to the 30-metre line as Asako wraps around and is ready for the hit-up on play number two. 16-12, Dolphins over the Raiders for Host Plus, named Best Super Fund by Money Magazine, Finder and Mozo. 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
1: Yeah, a couple of interchanges for both sides have been happening. We saw Ray Stone do the last hit-up, so obviously the forwards have all been interchanged now, and a good play to the left here from the Dolphins.
0: And nearly through was Lemuelu. Tom Gilbert is on as well. So those benches being utilised as Katoa kicks from the 30-metre line. Bostock, the chaser, is there early. Knocks it on. Tamalo picks up the scraps and Canberra with a reprieve. And they drop off the tackle of Tamalo, who's told to go back and play it. He was held. A few boos ring out for the referee, Todd Smith, from the Canberra fans, but I think it was all fair, that call of held, and now four Dolphins involved in that tackle on Timical. Great signs for the team in red here from Redcliffe. Here's Hosking putting his hand up for a big carry. They need a spark right now, Canberra. Can a 40-20 perhaps provide it? Sanders looks for one. Tough angle for a left footer to get the 40-20 there, but he turns Trey Fuller around, who collects it inside his own 10, and Canberra get to him and jolt him on the 20-metre line.
2: Big play there from Ethan Sanders. He put boot to ball, that left boot of his, third tackle, finds the space and then leads the kick chase. Could this be a big moment for Bendix in the first half?
0: Oh, Bostock was nearly away, clinging on to one leg was Brayley, took him down just, and now the free running, the Fahu off the left wing. Every time he gets it, he looks like running away. And they're up over halfway to the 10-metre line, or 40-metre line, attacking end of the ground for the Dolphins. Two plays left, but they are rolling right through the Raiders here. Kurt, alarming signs for Ricky Stewart.
2: That's Kurt Donoghue into the action too. He'll be looking to explore those channels in behind the ruck.
0: Marshall King weaved left, went back to Katoa. Again, Bostock chases his kick. Tamale fields it in the field of play and tackled in the end goal line. Dropout coming up. Perfection from the halfback, Izzy Katoa.
1: Yeah, running hot for Ream is Izzy Katoa, Australia's favourite. That's steady, hot and strong. Composure with the attack, passing game, and then on this occasion kicks the ball and just lands it a metre short of the try line, which means it can't be a 20-metre restart. Dolphins tackle, drag them back in the end goal. They'll get a repeat set. This is the second line drop the Raiders are doing. They're going long again.
0: Yeah, Sanders gets a decent piece of it again, lands on the halfway line. The Dolphins let it bounce. And bringing it back is Ray Stone. Expert comments tonight for Power Bay Premium Energy Solutions for sustainable Australian homes. Concern for Smithies, he'll be off for an HIA.
1: Yeah, I think the interchange will come out here. The HIA will happen. The play's been stopped, so you'll have to be assessed.
0: His mouth guard got knocked out. He just checked that his teeth are all in place. He's trying to stay out there. But good luck, Morgan Smithies. I think you'll be off to the sideline very soon.
2: A young product of Siddle. They breed him tough out of Siddle there in the over the Pennines. But certainly he'll have to go off for a HIA here this evening.
0: Our UK correspondent, Blake Austin, that is, and the expert commentary.
2: Yep, absolutely.
0: His time in the Super League. And just looking at a Harvey Norman replay there, plenty of shoulders being laid into Ray Stone. You've got to look to be wrapping, don't you, Brett Camorley?
1: Yeah, you'd think so. You're meant to have the arm out, but we've called play on. So
2: play on.
1: You would think the independent

0: Inside the red zone, attacking end of the ground, looking to build on a 16-12 lead here, 10 minutes before halftime. And they go to Donoghue, and that ball playing lock roll. He hands it off to Tom Gilbert, and he's tackled right in front of the uprights, 10 metres out. Horsburgh held on a little too long, gets a reprieve this time. Big space up the middle. Katoa tried to get the arms around the corner to link with his Haas partner, but the Raiders hold on. And Katoa plays it a metre out. Back to the left for Donoghue. Schneider puts a kick in. What a terrible option. It goes into the advertising hoardings. Gives up a 7-tackle set when they had the foot on the throat.
1: Foot was on the throat. Attacking football. Line drops. Fatigue. Looked like scoring. Just had to get a repeat set or just be patient again. Schneider kicks it dead. So this is great reprieve for the Raiders. They'll carry the ball. They get 7 tackles. They'll get off their try line. And all that pressure undone.
0: Knows this place pretty well. Played 12 games for Canberra, 2021 to 2023 with a 6-6 record, Brad Schneider. But not a happy moment there. Kicking for his outside men and putting it dead. So the 7-tackle set for Canberra. Sanders with a no-look pass, but Laurie dropped the footy cold. Trying to throw a dummy on the outside, lost control, and gives the Dolphins footy back in another great position here. 40 metres out, attacking end of the ground with 8 to go until the break.
2: Yeah, we've been wrapping them all night for their ball control, and, you know, they started really well, but of late, the errors have crept into their game, and a team that is struggling with their edge defence, you can't keep giving the Dolphins this many opportunities in your own red zone.
0: So Ray Stone takes the opening hit up. 16-12, Dolphins over the Raiders, 32 metres out. Now they're ball playing to the right-hand side. Fine Fuiaki running off his halfback. And nice strong work over the top by Sanders to wrap up the footy, denying any offload. Marshall King goes back to Donoghue in that ball playing role for Katoa left-hand side. Oh, beautiful pass. Lemuelu had options, and he chose Ray Stone. He could have gone to Donoghue, but he said to Ray Stone, help yourself to your 10th try of your career. And he makes it 20-12 with a straightforward kick to come.
2: They're missing a few stars tonight, the Dolphins, but if you keep inviting a team with Izzy Katoa pulling the reins, they will continue putting on tries. In my opinion, Ricky Stewart, he left Corey Horsburgh on a set too long there. Now, the set before, he was looking for an easy option, a one-on-one steal. He was slow to retreat, and on that occasion, they come at the middles with numbers. Kurt Donoghue's added a lot to this game. He goes out the back to Katoa, and Katoa does what he does best. Connolly Lemuelu running a wonderful line, holds up the pass, and young Stoney hasn't been on long, but he'll be counting his blessing to score a try here tonight in Canberra.
1: Yeah, nice try it was from the Dolphins, and it come on the back of pressure the last 4 to 5 minutes. Snyder, I thought, relieved the pressure. Dane Laurie was the player the Canberra Raiders come up with a mistake, a simple mistake, and Dane Laurie was the player that gave up the inside shoulder Blake and conceded the try. So bit of fatigue for the Raiders, and on the back of that, the Dolphins just kept the attacking mindset, players in motion, and Ray Stone probably didn't think he was going to score a try there. It was a decoy that got through the line and kept himself active, and he gets the ball back. Loves living up there, enjoying life, very tough player, really gritty type of player.
0: So for Host Plus, that's a plus. It's about to be 22-12. Dolphins over the Raiders. It was 12-6 Canberra at one stage, but it's all Dolphins right now. And a big moment in the match for Bendix, the best known breaks, as they break it open here before half time. The team from Redcliffe.
2: That right edge has been under siege all first half now. Dane Laurie gets that one wrong, gives up his inside shoulder, but I reckon that stems from trying to get out and help the centre and the winger outside him, because they haven't been able to stop anything tonight. The only way they could be stopped was from the boot of Snyder. He kicked a 40-20 from his own 10-metre line over the dead ball line. But, yeah, Laurie's got to be stronger there. He can't worry too much about protecting the people outside him until he worries about protecting his own inside shoulder first.
0: So another kickoff for Kaio Weeks. And again, it goes deep right onto the goal line. And the Dolphins, can they add some more points here? They're on their own 10-metre line, but they look so dangerous each and every set. Fine Fuiaki has been involved in early plays. This time they get to him and manhandle him inside his own 20 still. Ray Stone, the most recent try scorer, he's got a tough carry on his hands there, and he's lost the ball. Ball spills out the back. Katoa is complaining, and they're considering a captain's challenge here. He had a good angle. He thought he saw a strip with three in the

0: tackle.
1: On-field decision, knock on Dolphins. They're challenging, finding a strip.
2: That's what they're challenging, Speedy. You said it. They thought there was a strip in the tackle. Well, the bunker will decide this. This could be the first mistake the Dolphins have made in the game. 100% perfect for now. There's lots of players in the tackle. Is there an arm on the ball? Is there a hand on the ball?
3: Tom Starling's hand goes back towards the ball.
4: Here we go.
2: And then pushes.
4: He makes a play to it, but Stone sort of hangs on to it after the play and then loses it another couple of seconds after.
5: So how does Ashley Clark say it?
4: No, Brayley. Brayley's the one.
5: Brayley's just the job.
2: There's two players about to go at the ball. It's just got to be a strip, doesn't
4: it? Definitely a strip. So we couldn't see the hand of Brayley on the first angle, but that's definitely Brayley.
3: Scoops the ball, which is a stripping action.
4: And for me, that's a team feeling under pressure in defence, making a soft decision there in defence. Now, as we said, they've been under siege the last 10 minutes. Corey Horsburgh looked for an easy out 5 minutes ago, trying to get a one-on-one steal, got left down at marker. They need to tighten up. They need to improve their line speed because on a slippery night, you've got to get off your line.
2: Do you reckon the players know that there's about 15 cameras, Speedy, somewhere around the football field? Do they think they can get away with it?
5: Ray Stone was going to recommend a challenge? I think that's down to the footy IQ of Izzy Katoa, who watches everything, and he ran straight to the referee, said, "Captain's challenge, please. I saw a strip." He's so smart, this guy. What a future. 22 years of age. So durable as well. He's hardly missed a game since he debuted, Izzy Katoa. Dolphins are inside Canberra territory again, courtesy of the penalty that he earned with the challenge. And two plays in, they're 40 out. Canberra haven't had to play the ball inside the attacking 20. Dolphins are nudging 20 in that category, and a stat for Australian made as Marshall King goes to Donoghue, on to Schneider, holds it up for Lemuelu, runs straight into Dane Laurie. They got it to Trey Fuller. He was going under the post untouched. Set restart earned on play 5. Dane Laurie says, "What do you want about?" And knocked on. Could be a turning point in the game. Dolphins can't hold.

0: So are their fans. They feel like they're not getting the rub of the green. They need to make this possession work, though.
1: Gee, Morgan Smithy's done well to avoid a HIA, didn't he? He stayed on the field since that last head knock. But yeah, the Raiders, they dodged a huge bullet there. They were staring down the barrel of a full set from the Dolphins. And Ray Stone, who got away with one a couple of seconds ago, he comes up with an error there.
0: 22-12, 4 minutes until halftime. Tarpany looking for a team lifting run. He's lifted in the air by four Dolphins and finished off. So that's play number two. Crowd heavily involved. Get a set restart for their team. So it's turning into a 10-tackle set, but they're still on their own 30. Right up the middle they go. Brayley for Sanders. Floats one over the top, and they find Tamale. Puts on a little goose step against Bostock. And he's not held. Play on still for Tamale. And eventually finished off 25 metres out. Here's their chance. Canberra trailing by 10 points in search of a try or two before halftime. They go to the right-hand side for Savage, right centre. Steps off the right, taken down by Schneider and young Ponyu, the debutant. 10 metres out, midway through the tackle count. Fired to Sanders. Oh! A hospital pass thrown to Brayley. Donoghue tried to knock the ball out. Brayley held on. Now Sanders throwing a dummy. He's tackled right in front of the uprights. He'll play it on the last. So the halfback out of play. It's up to Laurie to take over. Weeks, in fact. His chip on the outside. Knocked backwards by Asako. And then batted dead. No touch off to Marley. Line dropout.
1: Gee, that was a really nice set from the Raiders. But I just think they're a little confused about what footy team they want to be. We've seen moments tonight where Paddy's kicked long and early. Sanders has kicked long and early. They've got on the back of that and really pushed the Dolphins back down the field. But then they have moments where they're tossing the ball around like the Harlem Globetrotters. I'd love to see them stick at that high percentage footy for longer periods, and I think they'll have a lot more joy.
2: Well, the Dolphins have challenged the line drop here. So they've asked for the fact that they thought a player was pulled back. So keep an eye on the Raiders here. Do they pull a player back competing for the ball?
3: Backwards from Jermaine. The contact is fair.
2: There you go. Grab hold of him. They grab hold of him.
0: Oh, grab the shorts from Tamale.
3: It's play on at this stage. The
1: play on.
3: Both players was incidental, and then the ball is then knocked dead by the Dolphins.
0: That's the State of Origin referee, Ashley Klein, adjudicating on those Harvey Norman replays, and we see it differently.
2: Well, his hand had grabbed the back of the shorts and grabbed the shorts, and it was at full reach.
0: So instead of Asako trying to grab the ball, all he could do was reach out and bat it dead for safety purposes. If he didn't have his shorts held, he might have grabbed the footy run out of the end goal.
2: You would think so.
1: Bingo.
2: Going long here at the Dolphins as well. So long's been the theme of the line drops tonight.
0: What's happened to the short dropouts? You're nearly a 50-50 chance, if not better, to get it back. But none of these teams are trying it tonight. Canberra, 30 metres out through Tarpany. 2 minutes until halftime. They trail by 10 points on that host plus. That's a plus scoreboard. Back to the right-hand side. Sanders, change of direction. Hosking turned underneath. Great legs tackle made by Donoghue. Quick play the ball as a result, though, for Starling, who goes to work. Pops it out the back to Laurie. Pulls it back inside for Brayley and Tarpany. Left side attack. Should work here. Tibico for Tamale. Great step. Makes a move. Scores the try. Big moment for the Raiders. 22-16 with a kick to come, and that is poetry in motion, the passing there.
2: Yeah, that's a big moment of the match, thanks to Bendix Brakes, the best-known brakes. Had to score next. 22-12, it looked like the game was going to get away with them. They went for a captain's challenge, the Dolphins. We thought the challenge was successful. The bunker said no. Line drop goes long, and they just get an offload, and they keep the ball alive. Good play here. Tamale, he's so hard to stop one-on-one. He's powerful footwork. And this is great work from the Canberra Raiders, who, again, both sides have struggled defending try lines, but this is just wonderful football, Blake. They've shifted from right edge and scored in left corner.
1: He needed that Tamale too, didn't he? He's had an indifferent first half here tonight at GIO Stadium, and that's a wonderful finish. That's the Tamale we've come to love and know, and he'll get to go back into the sheds. He'll get to feel on top of the world. Ricky will put an arm around him because we know he's a confidence kid. And hopefully we see plenty of positives from him in the second half.
0: Yes, Ricky Stewart right on cue on the Harvey Norman replay, punching the air with delight. He knows how important that four-pointer is. Can they turn it into six with a conversion attempt to come pretty much as the siren is about to sound? Will the clock freeze here? It might. It's ticking down towards double zeros as we speak. As Ethan said,

0: Sanders lines up this conversion attempt. Siren should sound pretty soon, maybe on the kick.
1: They would never do that to a Raiders player, mate. The siren will go after the conversion sails between the posts.
0: All those hometown benefits here at GIO Stadium. So Sanders from 8 metres in from the left-hand sideline has hooked it across the face. There's that siren sounding, as Blake Austin predicted. And that sends us to the Sheds. The Dolphins 22, Canberra 16 in a high-scoring game at GIO Stadium. We'll be back to break it all down on SEN League right after this.
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2: The bat here with their first set. Now Dane Laurie is right through. He's got support and Jed Stewart on the wing will score the opening try for the Green Machine.
3: Is he playing centre or is he playing wing? Well, I can tell you, Jed Stewart is on the right wing for the Canberra Raiders. Dane Laurie pierced a nice hole straight through the defence. Show and go, it's the greatest play in rugby league, and he puts Jed Stewart over for the first try here tonight.
2: An important tackle made by Paddy over the top, third man in. Now Katoa, left-hand side. Schneider on the outside, he's got another try. Tevita Nafahu, 7 tries in 9 games in first grade, and the Dolphins hit back after 9 minutes. Out towards Tamale, Bostock over the top, juggles it, reaches out and scores. The Dolphins go back-to-back. Jack Bostock playing amazing footy. Todd Smith is saying no try, though. I thought it looked pretty good.
4: Does he get it down or does he get tackled here by the fullback?
5: He saluted. He thought he got it down fine in the corner, a la...
4: Where's his feet?
2: With the try saver. Sanders to go high with an attacking kick. Stewart and Savage, they all chase. Bodies tumble. Trey Fuller nowhere near it. Bouncing ball hits the upright. Off the crossbar. Big Red picks up the scraps. Puts it down. Horsburgh has the try to put the Raiders back in front. And Trey Fuller is all at sea under the high ball.
3: I don't know what happened to Trey Fuller. He got skittled out of the play. The ball bounces 2 more times. Sits on the crossbar. And who else's hands would it fall into but Big Red? He's come here in a mood tonight and he snatches the ball out of the air, plants it down under the post, and that'll take the score to 10 points to 6 with a kick to come.
2: Confusi, brilliant play. Gets an offload away to Morgan Knowles, who has his first try in the NRL right beside the post, and we're about to be all locked up at 12 all. Tipped on by Bostock. Asako has room. Big step off the right foot and gets the try. The Dolphins lead for the first time and they're making it look easy with ball in hand. 16-12 with a kick to come. Marshall King goes back to Donoghue and that ball playing role for Katoa, left-hand side. Oh, beautiful pass. Lemuelu had options and he chose Ray Stone. He could have gone to Donoghue, but he said to Ray Stone, help yourself to your 10th try of your career. And he makes it 20-12 with a straightforward kick to come. Who goes to work, pops it out the back to Laurie, pulls it back inside for Brayley and Tarpany, left side attack, should work here, Tibico, but Tamale, great step, makes a move, scores the try. Big moment for the Raiders, 22-16 with a kick to come, and that is poetry in motion. And that sends us to the sheds. The Dolphins 22, Canberra 16 in a high scoring game at GIO Stadium. Yeah, really entertaining game to kick off the round, round 12 in the NRL. Welcome back to Thursday Night Footy, all thanks to 420 Pies, Australia's original fan food. 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Any nominations for the unmissable highlights? Thanks to Drinkwise. You won't miss a moment if you drink wise.
3: Jed Stewart, he's playing on the right wing. He obviously come into the game for an injured Sebastian Chris, and he crosses for the first try after a lovely piece of work from Dane Laurie. So Jed Stewart to cross was an unmissable one for Drinkwise for me.
2: What was the big moment of the first half for Bendix, the best-known breaks?
6: Yeah, I think it was really important for the Canberra Raiders to score just before halftime. So the 7th try of the match to Tamale, it was 22-12 leading into halftime. Now it's 22-16 with that 7th try of the match to Tamale. So it's a big moment in the match thanks to Bendix breaks.
2: Who's been running hot for Ream Manufacturing in Australia for over 80 years.
3: Felice Kafusi hasn't put a foot wrong in the first half. He really held down that fort for the opening 20 minutes, was involved in a try. He was everywhere. I think 34 years of age, we're playing. Man, he's doing a great job for the Dolphins. And, he was running hot in that first half.
2: What's been the I'm loving it moment so far for Maccas? Never miss a moment of footy with Mick Delivery.
6: Yeah, I'm liking the attack from both sides. Loving the open style of football. 82% completion rate. Raiders 91 for the Dolphins. 7 line breaks in total. So I just think it's a really nice attacking game of football tonight. And I'm sure there'll be lots of points in the second half.
2: Never miss a moment of footy with Mick Delivery. 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
3: Battle of the Sevens. Izzy Katoa.

0: He's pulling all the reins for the Dolphins. He's got a few of his usual superstars out tonight, but he's playing square. He's getting over the ad line. He's kicking really well. And on the other side of the field, Ethan Sanders, I like the attitude that he's come to tonight's matchup. I need him. I think he needs to be ripping and tearing into some of his troops. They've, for periods, they've really played a really high completion style of footy. He's kicked long. He's kicked early. But then they go into this little periods of just trying to throw the knockout blow, closing their eyes, swinging their fist. And I just think they've got to stay in those periods a little bit longer. And we'll see a few more points from the Raiders. But all in all, a great effort from both number sevens in the first half.
1: Plumbing perfected Shark Bite Max. Let's get a nomination for the try of the year so far for Beaumont's for bathroomware.
2: Well, I'm going to say it was a try created by a fullback who had an air swing. Trey Fuller missed it cleanly. Then it bounced extremely high off the pitch, hit the crossbar twice, and it landed in Corey Horsbrough's hand. So the try of the year nominee is the big front rower, the big red, Corey Horsbrough.
1: Beaumont's where bathrooms begin. Ampol Women's State of Origin heads north. Game 3 descending on Cbus Super Stadium on Thursday, May 28 on the Gold Coast. 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Ampol Women's State of Origin, nothing like it. Let's get back to this game. So 22-16. Dolphins over the Raiders at halftime. Which way do you see it going right now?
0: I like what the Dolphins are doing. Obviously, Felice Kaufusi and Francis Molo held down the fort. They went to their bench. He'd be licking his lips, Christian Wolf, with the luxury of bringing Ray Stone, Tom Gilbert and Kurt Donoghue on into the match. They were in front at that point, and I like the Dolphins to go on with this one on the back of those three players.
1: And Oren Keely, probably the last to be used of the four options off the bench, you'd imagine. Yesterday, the coach, Christian Wolf, said he'd be playing in the centres, but Brian Ponyu has been playing left centre tonight, and that is the side they've been trying to really open up the Raiders on.
2: Are you saying the coaches aren't honest sometimes in press conferences and who's playing what positions?
1: He was so convincing. I thought it was a certainty.
2: You were ready to say this is going to be a strong centre performance for him. No, you're right. I think sides have go into a game plan knowing what edge they want to attack and what they perceive to be a weaker defensive edge. So I think tonight we've seen seven tries. So I think the execution from what the game planning was or the attack on the field has been pretty well first class.
1: And Canberra, of course, stuck on four wins right now outside the eight, last year's minor premiers, and just 1-3 at home. They had that game at home before the bye against Penrith. They dropped that and really close game before Penrith pulled away to win by 12 points. They've got two more home games coming up against North Queensland and the Roosters. So if they want to really get into top four kind of calculations again, they've got to cash in this homestand. They must turn this around.
0: Yeah, it's a game that they can't let slide. Obviously, they're down on troops, but certainly enough talent there to get the job done tonight. Their edge defence is what they need to, you know, they need to find a way to steal that up. If you can't repel teams away regularly, you've got to score a gazillion points. And their attack just hasn't been at that level yet either. So I think they need to get tighter in D, get off their line harder, and force Katoa to really come up with something, because he's sort of playing around with them at the moment and he's sort of doing what he wants with the Raiders' edge defence.
1: This is Thursday Night Footy. 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Thursday Night Footy for 4-20 pies, Australia's original fan food. And that's halftime scoreline for Keno. Go play with $2 today. Dolphins 22, Canberra 16. They're missing Hudson Young, Ethan Strange and Simi Sasangi. Three big outs from the Penrith game just before the bye. Will that be a factor coming off a bye? Did you find that you could find something coming off a bye if you guys ever had that experience? It didn't happen too often in your career, I'd imagine.
2: No, I didn't feel it was too much of an issue if you had a weekend off because of buys or rep football or just rest you up. I think it's always fine to come back. The other thing that happened to the Raiders, Sebastian Chris with a quad strain just before the game as well. So that maybe put a little change into it, but we've got a score on, haven't we? 22-6 going into the second half. This is anyone's game.
1: Dolphins getting back out onto GIO Stadium. Just love watching this team attack. What a job Christian Wolf has done since taking over the reins from Wayne Bennett, keeping this attack ticking along.
0: Yeah, he's done a great job. Obviously, served a wonderful apprenticeship over at St. Helens. You know, a big, strong, proud club in the English Super League. I come up against some Christian Wolf teams, coach teams regularly in that, you know, in that country. And anytime you come up against a team that Christian Wolf

0: Wolf, sorry, was the coach of. You knew you were in for a tough night, and that's what we're seeing here from the Dolphins. Speedy, am I right in saying the Raiders have only used two of their bench players? Obviously, Jordan Utah's on that bench. Kobe Black, I guess, is a bit of a wild card on that bench. He come into the team, did he, for...
1: He's a halfback, though. He's not going to play. He's just there for cover for a half. So you'd imagine it's going to be maybe Clydesdale might get the call up.
0: And Utah?
1: Utah, for sure.
0: Yep.
1: He's making his debut tonight. So you'd expect to see him injected very early in this second half. The young 20-year-old born in Auckland. So many of these players just breaking into the NRL now. Auckland born. What a hotbed of rugby league talent it is.
0: Yeah, there's talent everywhere across the, across the ditch. Auckland's the hot spot. A lot of the good ones of late have come from Wellington. So, New Zealand responsible for some of our greatest talents.
1: So the Dolphins kick things off to start the second half, and it drops 5 metres out from the goal line for Laurie to hand it off to the captain, Tarpany. Turns his shoulder into contact from Ray Stone and Tom Gilbert. And he's sent back onto that 10-metre line. So Starling, who came off the bench tonight, is the dummy half, and he finds Hosking. Tough carries here as four Dolphins get involved in the tackle. Dolphins lead 22-16 for Kino Go. Play with $2 today as Smithies has somehow avoided an HIA decision in the first half. Continues on here as they go to Murray Otter on the left edge. Of course, he's more of a middle forward, but needs to play in that left edge role with no Simi Sasangi tonight. No Hudson Young in the back row either due to origin commitments. And now on the last from just outside his own 30, Sanders under pressure from Donoghue. Gets a nice piece of it, but there's room for Trey Fuller to bring it back towards the 30-metre line for the Dolphins.
0: Yeah, the Raiders picked up where they left off in the first half. Another run-of-the-mill set as far as sets go. And Ethan Sanders, he was a little nonchalant getting the ball to his boot, but when it finally hit it, boy, it went a long way and certainly a long way down the field.
1: So a bit of light stepping by Nafahu, centre field. Takes them into enemy territory midway through the tackle count. Turning his back into the defenders is Tom Gilbert, just inside the attacking 40-metre line. No Flegler tonight. He's one of the origin call-ups. Now the right side attack. Katoa again. They claim a touch as Bostock tried to find Asako, and the ref agreed with him. Signal six again. It looked like it was there. The touch from the Raiders. So fresh set for the Dolphins. And they're on the attacking 40-metre line looking to build on a six-point edge.
2: It'd be interesting if they can hold out here, the Raiders, because obviously not able to defend the troll on very well the first half. They'll have to defend about 10 tackles in total.
1: So handed off by Stone, just to straighten things up, is Gilbert. 30 metres out, centre field. Two plays into this set. They go to the right-hand side for Donoghue. Oh, he turned Finifuyaki back underneath, and then Finifuyaki ran straight into Donoghue. Little discombobulated, as they say in the classics, but they no damage done. On the next play, they go to the right, left-hand side. Schneider, under pressure, makes the pass from Katoa work. Taken down one-on-one by Hosking. There's no markers here. Lemuelu goes to the debutant, Ponyu, and he was reaching out looking for that try. Gets a quick play the ball for Schneider to fire it to Katoa for a crossfield kick. Uh-oh. Bostock with a running start. Look out. Dropped by Tamale in the end goal. Bostock wants the bunker to work it all out. He thinks he should get a penalty try out of that, but it's a line dropout.
2: I think they get very lucky here, the Dolphins. It's an ordinary kick. It's a bad kick from Katoa. It has to finish closer to the try line. It doesn't go anywhere near the try line.
1: Harvey Norman replay. What did you see there, Blake?
0: That's that drop, that miscombobulation you were speaking of in the call. It was Finifuyaki finding the back of his teammate, Kurt Donoghue. Ouch.
1: Again, they go long from a line dropout. Sanders' kick travels about 48 metres, so they back their defence here as the high-stepping Ray Stone brings it back and gets met by Smithies and Tarpany.
0: Could going long actually be them not backing their defence, Speedy?
1: Maybe. As Gilbert spins his way through, keeps the legs pumping, and he's all the way to the 20-metre line on play number two. Eventually held, Marshall King goes to Donoghue, throws a dummy, hands it off to Lemuelu, and the Raiders take him down on the 10-metre line. Real pressure here for the Raiders defensively. Slow play of the ball. Marshall King goes to Donoghue. Katoa with room here. Space on the right-hand side. Hits the lead runner, Bostock, and he's immediately wrapped up. 5 metres out now. 15 in from the right-hand sideline. Katoa kicking for his halves partner. Schneider just busts his way through, tries to put it down, and the referee will let the bunker sort this out. Schneider thinks he was blocked off illegally. He doesn't score the try, but what does the bunker make of it all?
3: On-field decision is it is a contest shoulder to shoulder and dead off the Dolphins.
1: So they might get a 20-metre tap out of this, Canberra.
0: Todd Smith's happy with the contest. He's called it shoulder-to-shoulder.
4: Both players are going towards the ball. It's shoulder-to-shoulder. Play on at this stage.
1: It was Laurie v. Schneider.
2: It's fine. This will be a 20-metre restart. Doesn't get there.
1: Kaya Weeks, but then a fingernail by Schneider.
4: Just making sure there's no touch from Brad Schneider.
2: I'm with you, Speedy. I think Schneider does get it. KO Weeks gets there first and knocks it dead. Looks like Schneider then touches it second.
1: Yeah, you just need a fingernail off Schneider, but can they find that on the replays?
0: We need a schnicko.
1: A schnicko for Schneider.
4: No touch.
0: No touch.
2: No touch. Okay, so it's going to be a line drop.
4: The ball then goes touching goal off KO Weeks. We have a decision.
1: So they've used the Harvey Norman replay as well there. Bonus gift cards with selected Australian-made furniture and bedding. Ends Monday at Harvey Norman. You must go short. Sanders is a good kicker for line dropouts. Just go short and give your outside men a chance.
2: You're right. They're not backing their fence because you think short is a 50-50 chance. That was also a smart play. Smart play by Katoa, seeing the fullback was out of position.
1: Now he goes long again. And the Dolphins take it on the full. 45 metres out. They're going shorter. The long dropouts. Tarpany muscles up defensively. Strong work on Stone. And they get an error out of Ray Stone. And they don't have a captain's challenge anymore. That was burned in the first half.
0: Good thing they went long, Speedy. It's a good thing they went long.
1: Ray Stone is blowing up, saying, how have you found a knock-on out of all this? Let's look at the Harvey Norman replay. Big shot from Tarpany. And then what happens to the ball? They found a little bobble in amongst all this, have they? Well, the ball comes loose. Just a loose carry from Ray Stone, who was blowing up Deluxe. But when the captain's challenge is gone, it's tough for visiting teams. And Matt Guyatt weighed in on that. How scared are the refs? That challenge by the Dolphins, late defending a Raiders kick, saying Asako was held back. Clearly the Raiders player grabbed him by the shorts. Last week, Cotter was binned for holding Walker back in the same way. Why is there one rule for an attacker and one for a defender? I think we all know, says Matty Guyatt. Now the penalty has gone to the Dolphins after all of this.
0: For what?
1: For something going on in that scrum, was it? Morgan Smithies is placed on report. So this is before Canberra were able to get the restart underway.
0: Was it for a high tackle from Tarpany, maybe? No?
1: So it's for what happened on the ground. A bit of rubbish from Smithies. Forearm on the head.
2: Yeah, forearm to the face, so which the is why the ball's come free. Morgan Smithies...
1: He's gesturing. I'm just making a tackle there, but it was clear rubbish. Ashley Klein doesn't like rubbish, and he's weighed in from the bunker, tipped up Todd Smith, penalty.
0: Did you see the ears on him there, Smithies? They were a set of cauliflower ears, them ones. Blood coming out of the ear, too.
1: He wanted Ray Stone to have one as well.
0: He sure did. I reckon Ray Stone, I think you'll find he probably has a set himself. He's pretty tough, Ray Stone.
1: So... poor discipline from Smithies gives the Dolphins a chance to extend their lead out beyond a converted try. Jermaine Asako has the ball on the tee. 35 metres out, bending it through. Has the flags in the air, so that makes it an 8-point lead. 24-16 for Keno Go. Keno Go's $40 million jackpot. Download the app.
2: Is that going to be a big moment in the match thanks to Bendix Brakes, the best known brakes? Going out by an 8-point lead because of poor discipline, like a little cheap shot, little elbow to the face. Now it's an 8-point lead, not a 6-point lead. Does this hurt the Raiders at the end of the game?
1: Win $10,000 travel voucher with Elders Finance, and we've gone 5 minutes on the clock in the second half. There's some boos ringing out from the Canberra fans, not happy with the referees in the bunker tonight, but that penalty was there. So Canberra kick off into the in goal, and the Dolphins... with an 8-point lead, 24-16, Ray Stone brings it back and holds onto the footy and doesn't get any rubbish over the top from Jed Stewart and Xavier Savage. Here's Lemuelu off the back of it. 15 metres out from his own line. This is Thursday night footy for 4-20 Pies, Australia's original fan food. And Donoghue, great contributor off the bench. He's a winner, isn't he? Kurt Donoghue, fourth appearance of the year. His record as a Dolphin, 24-17. Marshall King looking for options. 10 in from the Right-hand sideline goes to Cartoa, battered on by Fuller. Asako running out of room, tries to step off the right and stay away from that sideline. And he's taken down on halfway. He plays it on the last. High pass from Fuller to Cartoa, but he didn't panic, the number seven. Just got the kick away in plenty of time down to Tamale. And he's corralled 22 metres out from his own line.
0: You're right there. No panic from Katoa. He's cool. He's calm. He's collected. Gets his right boot to ball as we see the Raiders with an early shift coming out from their end.
1: They go to Jed Stewart, playing outside of Dane Laurie, who's in the number six jumper with no Ethan Strange tonight. A couple of ball handling issues tonight for Dane Laurie, who's told to get out of the way as Starling gets into dummy half, and he hands it off to Xavier Savage.
0: You nearly said Kyle Weeks there. He hasn't found a way to inject himself in tonight's match as we see them shift from right to left. But he's going to have to find a way to inject himself if the Raiders are going to be any chance here tonight.
1: Expert comments tonight for Power Bay Quality Solar Solutions. Sanders kicking and Laurie chasing. Eyes for the footy. Up he goes. Great contest between Laurie and Trey Fuller. Ball bounces into the in goal. I think it was a knock on by Dane Laurie. But how does the ref see it all? He's going to say to the bunker, can you sort this one out and see where we should restart from?
3: A live decision is a knock-on from Raiders. We're just making sure the Dolphin, though, doesn't grab his arm, which denies him a chance to catch.
1: Oh, almost a reverse disruptor.
0: Yeah, you almost look like he may have dragged him back, but I don't think there was any control from Dane Laurie.
4: By both players.
0: No. Oh, no.
1: Tackled in the air, Dane Laurie?
0: No. I mean, we haven't followed the rule book to this point, so I reckon we just stick with it.
4: Dane Laurie then touches the arm of Trey Fuller. This is a knock-on. We have a decision.
2: Thankfully, they call a knock-on. It's a knock-on by Dane Laurie. Fuller's involved in it. Their arms get twisted. It's obviously people are going to lose their... They've lost control of their legs. Dane Laurie's not happy. He's asking for that response, but... They'll get the ball 10 metres out of here, the Dolphins. Tough set of six coming, Raiders flying forward.
1: Expert comments for Power Bay, premium energy solutions for sustainable Australian homes. Sarko slowed down in the play of the ball.
0: I wonder if he'll have a temptation, Ricky Stewart, to throw Kobe Black into the action. Obviously, Dane Laurie, a bit of a makeshift six. I could be way off the mark, but I reckon he's on his six-man bench. He could just throw him out there and see what he could create.
1: Oh, great attack again. Passing move to the left-hand side for Tavina Nafahu. And Laurie takes him into touch, does he? Yes. What a tackle. What a moment for Dane Laurie. A big moment in the match for Bendix.
0: It's also a tackle of the day for Bar Crusher. That's a nomination for tackle of the day for Bar Crusher Boats. Tackle your next fishing adventure. It's a Bar Crusher. Dane Laurie, what a tackle. Once again, though, the right edge of the Raiders, their edge defense, they're at sixes and sevens. They haven't
1: six,
0: really...
1: 6-7.
0: Yes,
1: six,
0: I am.
1: 6-7.
0: For the listeners at home, I'm waving the hands around like all the cool kids do.
1: Dane Laurie with a Sattler-esque kind of tackle and cover there.
2: Yes, it was a big tackle, wasn't it? Yeah, it was not as famous as the grand final cover tackle, but... Good opportunity for the Raiders to get field position. Oh, shot.
1: Big shot. Tommy Gilbert stopping Murray Otter in his tracks, but Murray Otter stays on his feet throughout. Plays it on after two tackles, and Starling with a nice run out of dummy half. Looks for a set restart. No joy on that front, but he's got them on the front foot. Dolphins can't take any players down at the moment. Tarpany looks to keep his feet, and he's eventually upended, put on his backside, and now gets the penalty. So it breaks down. Ref didn't like what he saw. And a rare penalty for a crusher. Even though Tarpany never lost the footy, you trail by eight. You don't take the two, though. You try and find the try, don't you?
2: I think they will. They're going to take the kick for touch.
1: You think they will what?
2: Oh, Starling's taking the tap. He's throwing a dummy here. He's pointed to the sideline for the Dolphins to hopefully go back and then took a quick tap.
1: But you thought they should go for a try, not for the two.
2: Yeah, I think they would try with 30 minutes to go.
0: Yeah, well, you were wrong, Blake.
1: I was about to say that was Brett Cavalli talking, and then play waiting to confuse everyone. Oh, six again. Now the pass is going a little behind the play. Weeks puts it out in front of Tamale. Puts the step on. What a run, Tamale. And they get five Dolphins there to stop him a metre short. Half an hour to go. Dolphins lead by eight, but Canberra right on the front foot. It'll be another set restart here, surely. Bostock all over Tamale. How is that not a set restart? They're claiming Tamale's milking that. Bostock put a saddle on him. Here's Kaio Weeks trying to ignite attacking-wise, but he's corralled 10 metres out. Timokoa at dummy half. Service okay. Out in front of Sanders. Runners in motion. Starling ball playing. Laurie on the outside. Legs tackle. Schneider outstanding.
2: Flop. Is that a flop?
1: It was a kind of flop, but I reckon it was in the one motion. So they've got two plays left here as Hosking is tackled 5 metres out, 5 metres to the right of the uprights. Can Canberra eat into that 8-point deficit? Sanders, Laurie. Oh, out of the line, jamming in. Asako put Weeks under enormous pressure. He tried to bat it on. It went 15 metres forward to the goal line, and the Dolphins hang on again.
0: He's been starved of the footy tonight, Kyle Weeks, and he gets that one wrong. He gets it horribly wrong. It's an all-or-nothing play. He tries to bat on to his centre. It goes 6 metres forward. He'll be disappointed with that one. They need to camp down this end of the field and build a little more, bit more pressure. Just on the refereeing, I wonder if they're just giving us a glimpse of what we're going to see next Wednesday night at Accor Stadium. The rules will be out the window. The arm won't be waving around. The contest will be sorted out by the blokes in the jerseys.
1: What a defensive decision, Jermaine Asako. Essentially a 3-on-1 that he negated.
2: Yeah, that's right. Great read, great play. But obviously, Kaio Weeks is probably not a traditional ball-playing fullback yet. He's a runner. So put him under pressure and come up with a mistake. Good decision by Asako.
1: Smart play for Australian made, made to support Australians right here. Dolphins have it in their hands on their own 20-metre line through that man, Asako. Midway through the tackle count, Starling holds on and tested the friendship again. Headgear being worn by the man off the bench. That's Oren Keeley on for Christian Wolfe. He's playing in the middle and not in the centres as his coach suggested yesterday. He chases this kick, Oren Keeley. A few of the teammates might have been offside, but they chase willingly and put Tamale under enormous pressure again, take him back inside his own 10 after the take on the kick.
0: Oren Keeley, we'll find him in the centre of the field, just not in the centres. But the Dolphins, they're in cruise control here. The Raiders, they've got to get their attack in order. They can't keep throwing knockout blows. They've got to chip away, kick long, play the long game, and good things will happen.
1: Get some more stats as this half unfolds for Australian Made Week, May 18 to 24, but the scoring has certainly dried up since halftime. Can Canberra find some points here? Trailing 24 to 16. Sanders kicks from inside his 40. Again, that tight angle looking for a 40-20. Puts it straight onto the chest of Fuller with a low kick. As a result, Fuller brings it back 20 metres to the 40-metre line. And only

0: and run metres.
1: They lead 24-16. Right side attack here. Katoa for Fuller. Oh, he knocked it on. Sanders made the tackle and I think got a touch to constitute a knock on. And the Raiders celebrate that little mini victory. They've got a decent starting position here, looking to eat into that 8-point lead, win with Elders Finance. We played 13 and a half minutes in the second half.
0: I think they score here. I think there's a chance for Trey Fuller

0: mistake. They get field position 30 metres out. Here we go. We've got an interchange coming.
1: And a debut coming up for the number 15, Jordan Uta, the 20-year-old, Auckland-born, husband and father, getting a nice reception from family and friends who've gathered here tonight to cheer him on. Can he be a difference maker in his first game? The Raiders' first NRL debutant this year. So they're finding it tough on the first couple of carries, but Utar and that energy the crowd is providing could be the spark Canberra need. 15 minutes into the second half. He is on with the hair out the back, a nice little shave underneath, Blake. And here is his first hit up in the NRL. Utar scatters one. Fine Fuiaki spat out the back. Quick play the ball from Utar. Impressive first touch of the NRL. Off the back of it, they attack to the left, and Kaya Weeks doesn't force the pass, but he skips his way away and finds a teammate in Tarpany. He flicks it back to Weeks. It was almost tackled before he received, but a well-timed effort by Marshall King, who's then pushed over at marker as Sanders kicks it on the last. Right down the middle, up they go again. Bouncing ball, Hosking chases. Trey Fuller came up with nothing, battered dead by Nafahu for a line dropout.
0: You'd want to keep chasing the ball tonight. There's been a couple of drops from both sides. Trey Fuller on this occasion competing. The ball bounces extremely high on the turf here at GIO Stadium. It bounces and goes up. And there's always a chance then. Doesn't seem to bounce straight to the chest of the players. Knocked dead by the Dolphins. Do they go long as well? No, they go short. A 50-50 chance, Speedy.
1: Katoa, well, he hooked it and went 25 metres. He was trying to go short. And Tamalo able to take it on the chest and bring it back inside the red zone, where Canberra have been inferior stats-wise for play the balls. Can they cash in this time? Smithy sets them up in front of the uprights. 12 metres out. Starling back to the right where they've loaded up here, but Tarpany takes on all comers right up the middle, and the captain is stopped a metre short. Back to the left-hand side now. Smithies, quick hand, Sanders, pass hits the deck, bounce pass, and it'll go into touch as a clean bowl to Marley. So another disappointing set ends midway through the tackle count as the pass goes into touch.
0: A bad set of six there from the Canberra Raiders. If we go through those stats, Speedy, as you said, stats for Australian made, that'll be the 10th error for the Canberra Raiders. And when you're 8 points behind, you need to be able to build pressure, have some composure in the good ball opportunity, and not come up with a mistake like that.
2: I don't think the Dolphins' edge defense has been no more consistent than the Raiders, but what they've figured out in these conditions, if you just get off your line and get in the face of the opposition, you can make good things happen, and that's what we've seen there from the Dolphins. I think the Raiders need to take a leaf out of their edge defense books.
1: 24-16, Dolphins over Canberra for Keno Go, playing with $2 today as the Dolphins bring it up towards halfway through Fuller. And he'll play it quickly right on halfway to go short side for Katoa. Izzy Katoa links up with Fine Fuiaki on the right edge, and he's tackled 35 metres out. Katoa directing traffic on the last, says, chase this, boys. Keely a willing chaser. Altamale's letting it bounce. Weeks has to be careful, and is. Sensational take under enormous pressure. And now the speed.
2: Here he goes.
1: Kaio Weeks winds up, and he burns them off. Ankle tap important. Kurt Donoghue with a little one percenter.
0: Great work there by Donoghue. Get across, make the cover tackle with an ankle tap. Now they regroup the Dolphins.
1: Old-fashioned ankle tap. We knew that in the 80s and 90s, but it sort of got out of the game a little in modern-day footy. But nice to see Donoghue bring it back.
2: Currently illegal in the kids' game too, Speedy. Ankle taps are gone in anything under the age of 15. Dangerous, they say.
1: Good knowledge from Stone Cold there. As Tarpany nearly steps his way through. Nice offload. Great skill, Smithies, to collect it one-handed. And he's eventually finished off on play number four. 22 minutes until full-time. Canberra still trailing by eight. Scoring has dried up since half-time. Back to the left. He ran behind a teammate. Had to give himself up too late, Dane Laurie, as he ran behind the rookie in Utah. And it's a penalty to the Dolphins, who've got that 8-point lead for Keno Go. Play with $2 today.
0: So, Blake Austin, we've seen the Dolphins' defensive line be really aggressive on the edge of the line. So, Dane Laurie, not a traditional 5'8", but wants to be a 5'8". What does Dane Laurie need to do now that he saw the rushing edge defense? How does he get a win for the Raiders?
2: I just think he's a player that likes to do everything naturally fast. On a night like tonight with a defensive line coming quick, they're doing the work for you. So slow your feet, pick the defender you want, build pressure, Kobe.

0: Blacks on the bench, boys.
1: So would you add an extra half or would he replace a half?
0: Well, that is the million-dollar question.
1: What are you doing, coach?
0: I'd replace him. I'd give Kobe... Like, he hasn't had the bravery to put Kobe in the team to this point, so he's been forced to use him tonight. Let's give him a crack and see what he can do.
1: Schneider! The 5'8 for the Dolphins through a dummy, taken down one-on-one by Laurie. Has to let him go. One marker there. Ponyu goes back to Katoa. Change of direction. Goes to the back rower, Lemuelu. More boos ring out by the Canberra fans. Not sure what they're worried about there. All above board. Late in the tackle count here inside the red zone. Good contact from the rookie Utah, but they didn't finish it off. Katoa able to get an offload away very late. Donoghue right up the middle. Flicks it out the back. And Weeks pounces on the loose footy for Canberra. That was a pass that maybe didn't need to be pushed there by Donoghue.
0: It wasn't traditional, was it? But they kept showing up. The Raiders, a late offload nearly cost them. But they keep their feet moving. They managed to turn them away. KO Weeks comes up with a spilled possession from Donoghue.
1: And that's because the held call didn't come. It was entitled to come, the held call.
2: Yeah, I thought so as well. On Katoa, I thought he was going to be called held, but it was very late offload. And then Donoghue just not able to find Trey Fuller, pushing through the line that would have scored the try that maybe could have gotten the victory.
1: They do so much talking, the refs, but if they just called held, we could get on with business, I reckon.
2: This kick into
1: space from Sanders, turning Trey Fuller around, and he leads his own chase again, Sanders. And the tackle eventually made by Murray Otter on the left edge on the fullback. Oh, they're up quickly here in the face of Osako. And Murray Otter makes another tackle. So Dolphins struggling to get back on side here. It's up to the outside backs, and they're really speedy, aren't they? Nefahu with a terrific run, 15 metres, weaves away through over the 40-metre line. Dolphins end of the ground. As a result, Bostock rolling off the back of that for 10 metres more. Almost a cannonball on Bostock, coming back from an ACL recently. He's okay, gets up again. And Oren Keeley straight up the middle, one-out stuff. They get to the end of their set again.

0: Fire Tractors. The grass is greener with Dudes Fire Tractors. Kick to Tamale. Good safe take, and he's knocked over immediately. Thought about passing to his fullback Weeks, but accepts the tackle. There's that call of held. That makes it a lot easier for everyone. We get on with business.
1: Noddy, I reckon this is—it's got a little bit of a season-defining feel to it. No one really able to come up with a knockout blow at the moment. Defense is a little bit frail, and if either team can walk away from tonight with a victory, it'll be huge in the context of their season.
0: Dolphins looking for four wins in a row for the first time in club history. Can they get it done here in Canberra? Nice run here by Starling. Doesn't have a whole lot to go to, though. Look for teammates, and none of them were really in support. So has to be accept the tackle inside his own 40. Sanders gets the kick away. And again, just turning the Dolphins around a little, but getting there on the full was the fullback, Trey Fuller. His 19th game in the NRL, almost caught high with the return, but Utah around the shoulder, according to the referee, as Asako goes off the back of that. 18 minutes to go for the grass is greener with Dudes Fire Tractors, 24-16, Dolphins over Canberra.
2: Yeah, the Raiders are unable to get any field position the last 10 minutes. It's been pretty much controlled by the Dolphins over the halfway and asking questions. The Snyder goes to the left again.
0: Oh, knock on, they say. I thought that went backwards, the little tip on from Ponyu, and picked up by his winger. And the young 18-year-old says, how is that a knock on? Captain's challenge is gone. I'm with you, young Brian Ponyu, but no joy tonight on that front.
1: Noddy, we asked for the Raiders' defence to learn a little bit from the Dolphins. Jed Stewart there, it's the most aggressive we've seen him all night. He gets up into the face of young Ponyu. I don't know if you know this, Speedy, but the knockback is no longer a thing in rugby league. If the ball hits the floor, that is now a knock-on. I think it did travel forward. See, it's funny how the angles can work at times, Speedy. But
0: Touchy,
1: I think
0: was well positioned, Phil Henderson, giving the benefit of the doubt.
1: Great to see Jed Stewart get off his line and get really physical.
0: Horsburgh back on for stint number two. And on play number one, he has Canberra into Dolphins territory just. Utah moves it on to Tarpany. He was trying to shape for an offload as well. Canberra looking for a bit of inspiration with ball in hand at the attacking end of the ground. Utah puts his hand up for an early hit up on play number three, gets them towards that 30-metre line. Now Horsburgh moving it on. Short side raid here. And Mariotta no way through, but looks for a quick play the ball. Katoa just slowed things down expertly. Horsburgh again, heavily involved. He's just trying to do everything right now, Big Red. Already a try scorer tonight. Plays it on the last. Sanders, little kick in behind. Finds grass. The chase is on. Immediately just grounded by Trey Fuller. Happy to give up the line dropout.
2: He had no right edge attack there for the Canberra Raiders on that set of six. All plays went to the left. So got to see if there's any right side attack. We've heard our little co-commentator over here asking for Kobe Black, and he's going to be a right halfback, but they haven't made that change yet. So Raiders all left edge orientated at the moment.
0: Katoa is going to go short the other side, and he's got nice elevation on it. Chases there in time, but defused by Jed Stewart on his own 20, on the 20-metre line attacking into the ground. So an early set restart as well. Hosking with a set-up play in front of the uprights 10 metres out. Trailing by eight, they must score at least twice, Canberra, and now would be a pretty good time with 15 to go. Sanders holds up the pass, and Utah, in search of a try on debut, is wrapped up by Katoa and Fine Fuiaki. Starling to the short side for Mariotta.
1: He's got Starling try written all over it, I reckon.
0: Easily handled.

0: Back to Laurie, scheming, drops it off for Tarpany, and they wrap up the footy again, the Dolphins. So he'll play it on the last, the Canberra skipper. Back to the right for Laurie. Gets a kick in behind. Fumble left behind by Donoghue, who claims he grounded it. I don't think so. Try will be awarded to Canberra.
1: It was Zach Hosking following the grubber through. Wasn't much happening. Trey

0: down.
1: Yeah, really good set of six from the Canberra Raiders on this occasion. They went all left the whole set of six the time before. They got the ball back from the dropout that that was tried to go short from the Dolphins. Asked questions. Dane Laurie kicking down the right short side. Mistake by the Dolphins. 24-20 with a kick to come.
0: Noddy, you've been calling for Kobe Black to come on the field. I'm so glad they didn't go with that decision, because Dane Laurie stays on and he puts that kick through into the end goal and a try happens.
2: So confusing for the listener, with Blake Austin playing all kinds of tricks in the commentary box here, Noddy.
1: A little fun, a little prankster, isn't he, eh? Coming up to play. But Dane Laurie coming up with a little grubber there, try. You see Sanders coming in to kick it and gets it to 24-22.
2: With 13 minutes to go, jump the fence to a Toots Far Tractor where the grass is always greener with German engineered precision. Plenty of time to go here, 13 minutes. Cracking game on Thursday night, real tight one, 24-22. Dolphins on top. That was our try of the year nominee for Beaumont's for bathroom wear. Zach Hosking chasing what looked like a lost cause, came up with a meat pie. And what about Kurt Donoghue on the Harvey Norman replay saying, I grounded it when I fumbled it, ref, and the ref goes, no, sorry, mate.
1: I'm curious to see why is he back there, but it's great work from him to be there. But why don't you just dive on the ball? He's tried to pick it up and knocked it on and gave a chance. I would not be surprised, gentlemen. Sanders, early kick, 40-20, if they can get near the 40-metre line.
2: Haven't had a 40-20 this year. Owen Paddy kicked two of their three 40-20s last year. Jamal Fogarty with the other one. So 24-22, two-point ball game. The home team trails, but the crowd right into this contest. And they're looking for a set restart or two here with the Canberra Raiders over their 30-metre line. Dane Laurie, ball knocked out legally by Oren Kealy, picked up by the Dolphins, and they've got great field position here, 35 metres out. What a celebration for the bloke in the black headgear there.
0: Didn't he love it, Speedy? Got up, yahooing, trying to get around his teammates. They weren't very keen to get around him, obviously transitioning straight into attack. But, yeah, here's a big moment for the Dolphins.
2: He punched the ball out, didn't he, over the top of Dane Laurie, who thought he was away. Oren Kealy saw to that. Dolphins 25 metres out, early in the tackle count. Donoghue hands it off to that man, Oren Kealy, trying to put some footwork on, and they wrap up the footy, take him down. 18 metres out in front of the uprights, midway through the tackle count. Marshall King goes right for Katoa. Oh, Trey Fuller took the pass well in traffic against Timoko, taken down immediately. Which way now for Marshall King? Comes to the open side for Katoa. Hands it off to Donoghue. Schneider slipped as Savage was flying out of the line looking for a victim. On the last, Katoa in front of the uprights. Will kick wide to Bostock. Turned around to the Raiders. Tamale, where'd he take off from? In the field of play. Line dropout awarded.
0: Is he tackled in the air, though?
2: No, I think he times it. I think he waits for Tamale to come back to the deck. And we'll look at the Harvey Norman replay to see where he takes off from here. Yeah, last step was in the field of play.
0: Tackled in the air.
2: Oh, you're right. Blake Austin with an eagle-eyed call. Sanders saw it as well and maybe throw it up as a captain's challenge.
0: Sanders is waiting to see if the bunker gets involved. But if tonight's game's anything to go for, I think the bunker is, I think he's asleep. I think he's asleep in there, wherever he is.
2: Bit of a shank from Sanders, but it finds grass and tumbles its way towards the 40-metre line, other end of the ground. Kealy picks it up.
0: We've been willing them to go short, but if you notice the Dolphins, they commit about 10 bodies on that 10-metre line, and they almost dangle the carrot for you to go long. It's not a bad ploy from the Dolphins.
1: Katoa's got to get his kick a bit better this time. If Bostock is going to win the game and put it to bed, the kick has to be able to be caught, not given to the Raiders.
2: Katoa scheming on the right, hands it off to Fine Fuiaki. 10 minutes to go, 24-22. Dolphins with the slight edge over Canberra. Fires to Donoghue. It links up with his half, and now the halves combined. Schneider is through,
1: wow.
2: And the former Raider. Well, they couldn't contain him, and Brad Schneider hurls the ball into the stands and celebrates a game-breaking try that makes it 28-22 with a straightforward kick to come.
0: Brad Schneider there. He started a Raider many years ago. He's bounced around at some pretty big clubs. He's gone to England. He's returned home. He's come here tonight back at GIO Stadium in front of plenty of friends and family. He's come here and just ran the footy. Okay, and in today's game, you get rewarded for running the footy if you're a half. He gets rid of four defenders there. They'll be disappointed with that, the Raiders. Their edge D's been awful tonight, but that is just simple one-on-one misses.

0: season. Brad Snyder, he's taken every opportunity here tonight. Well done.
1: Good tough line from the 5'8". He ran a more direct line, pushes through Dane Laurie, and then KO Weeks, head down to the ground, not looking at the defence, not looking at the attacker, sidesteps across him, got a smile on his face. He knows the importance of it. Is he a man that's running hot for Ream and Stall, a man in Australia's favourite? Steady, hot and strong. Snyder's had a great game tonight.
0: He's been brilliant. Katoa's obviously the guy pulling the reins. Snyder knows he just has to run the footy. Watching that on the Harvey Norman replay in slow-mo, the spatial awareness to break a tackle, to change the body height, spin on KO Weeks. It's a beautiful try there from Brad Snyder.
2: Left some studs on the chest of Dane Laurie to remember that by when he's having a shower afterwards as well. That won't tickle.
1: No, Dane Laurie was the person that tried to do the hard carry and come up with a mistake.
2: Maybe Kobe Black should have come on. Sarko adds the extras importantly, makes it an 8-point margin again, 30-22 for Dutes Far Tractors, where the grass is greener.
0: I love the attitude he's coming with tonight, and there's a real opportunity for Brad Snyder going forward. Obviously, we know the hamstrings of Cody Nikorima haven't been the greatest, and he'll miss the next few weeks. You know, so he'll be causing some headaches for Christian Wolfe, Brad Snyder.
1: You've got to go short. If they haven't gone short on these line drops, they've got to go short now.
0: You mentioned on halftime, Noddy, would it be the Bendix big player of the match? Well, that 2 points they took on halftime, that'll keep them on an 8-point lead. And a little bit of ball control here should really send them home.
2: That works. It was a short driving kickoff that threaded the needle between a couple of Dolphins. So Kyo Weeks, creative, gets the ball back for his team. Or was it Sanders? It might have been Ethan Sanders taking over the kickoff responsibilities there.
0: It was a smart play by Australian main from Sanders. Obviously, going short, normally we'd go high. Numbers would get around the ball, but he drilled that for the sideline. Much like we used to do in the under-8s, Noddy. Used to put it on the tee, whack it for the sideline to get the ball back for your team.
2: And dewy conditions in the nation's capital aided it as Horsburgh sets them up immediately inside the 20. Plenty of time. 8 minutes to go, trailing by 8. The Canberra Raiders on the front foot here. Sanders, left side attack. Kyo Weeks tries to put some footwork on Bostock. And Sarko, just attacked the ribs and took him down 5 metres out. Back to the open side. Brayley moves it on to Tarpany. A little double grab from Joe. And that meant he couldn't get any offload away or keep the ball going. So he's tackled in front of the uprights. 10 metres out. Brayley, left side attack. Sanders, under enormous pressure, does well to hold on with Kartoa right in his face. Takes him down. Two plays left on this set. Short side. Back to Kyo Weeks. I think he was trying to cut out Timoko, but Timoko made the pass stick, and they just can't find a way past the Dolphins on that side. How about having a go on the other side? Starling comes to the open side for Sanders to go for a crossfield kick. Savage to attack it. Sends it backwards. And it remains the last. Jed Stewart improvises. Was he blocked off there illegally? He gets the penalty, I think, does he? Yes, it is. A little bumper bar was put up on Jed Stewart, who ran into a dead end and gets the penalty. It could have gone either way.
1: They're going to get the penalty. They're lucky to get the penalty. Tackle 5, get to a kick. Stewart gets there. They close the space and don't let him through. You just called that whole set, Speedy. Go to the other side of the field. They are so obsessed with left-edge attack, they forgot about the right. They've scored tries to the right.
2: I'm not sure the penalty was there, Blake, but it keeps the game interesting. 6 to go. 8-point deficit still. Set restart early in the count. Back on an angle goes Murray Otter, and he's 3 metres out. Can they get a quick play the ball? Sanders now. Pass behind his halves partner. Laurie had to just stand and wait and say, "Have I got to take the tackle?" Yes, you do. 10 out, front of the right-hand upright. Where to now? Back to Tarpany. He's tackled in front of the left-hand upright, 2 metres out. They need to find width, and they do now. To the left-hand side, Sanders' kick is heavy off the boot, and he gives up. Is that a 7-tackle set or a 6-tackle set?
0: That'll be a 7. That'll be a 7, Speedy. We've wrapped him tonight for a few of his third
2: Captain's
0: tackle.
2: Captain's challenge.

0: escort, not touched. So they're looking to see if someone's run off the ball. So that's not touched.
1: Now to check to see the run of Jack
2: Bostock holds off Timoko.
0: You're allowed to go shoulder to shoulder. You don't have to get out of his way. You can turn.
2: He's gone hand in the
3: He's
2: chest.
3: Definitely shoving him in the chest, but
2: it's not shoulder to shoulder when he put a hand in the bloke's chest to slow him down.
3: I reckon he'll say incidental.
0: Here we go. He's allowed to turn in ways.
3: He'll say incidental.
0: He's allowed to turn in ways. Box stock.
1: Just holds his ground and turns.
0: There we go.
1: Towards the ball. He's cleared any contact.
3: That's on par with the Jermaine Asako one, though. Like, you think to the reason Asako challenged that one earlier in the first half was because he felt the tug on his shorts. Like, it either happens or it doesn't. You don't really get to determine what impact it's had on the play. If there's an illegal play, you've got to call it, don't you?
2: So it's a 7-tackle set. Captain's challenges are gone, which always pleases the referees. Dolphins lead 30-22 with 5.5 to go. The grass is greener with Dutes Far Tractors.
0: The Raiders seem to think that left edge is greener. They're very, very unsure about coming to the right edge, and that's poor execution from the half. Bad kick.
2: And now the penalty.
0: And a forearm to the chin.
2: High tackle is the decision from Todd Smith, and now the clock is ticking. To the advantage of the Dolphins, we'll go under 5 minutes to play and they'll have ball in hand inside Canberra territory leading 30-22.
3: That was his Hail Mary, Sanders, wasn't it? As we see the high shot from Corey Horsburgh, but disappointing kick there on third tackle.
2: Do you upgrade that when it's a shoulder charge high contact?
3: Upgrade and extend, do you say?
2: Sin bin.
3: On report, they say. They just haven't had an ability to deal with the fast-moving defensive line of the Dolphins. Izzy Katoa's been very up and in on Ethan Sanders, and they just haven't had the ability to make adjustments on the run here tonight. And, you know, it's been the story of their season.
2: Tough watch for Canberra fans. Tough, reliable tags. 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Dolphins could put it to bed with a try, leading by 8 points. 4 minutes to go. Happy to take some time off that clock right now as they take it up the middle through Molo. Marshall King will go to the right for Donoghue. Change of direction. Putting some footwork on is Morgan Knowles, one of the try scorers tonight. Late offload. Flicks it out to Marshall King. Trey Fuller arrived on the scene, but Izzy Katoa couldn't quite link with his fullback, and he's taken down 10 metres out. Midway through the tackle count, Dolphins come back to the open side for Donoghue. And he moves it on to Molo once more, taken down on play four. Schneider directing traffic, fancies it on the short side. They've loaded up on that side. Marshall King heads that way. And Lemuelu stopped as Laurie got down low. Help from Horsburgh and Hosking. And he'll play it on the last. Marshall King from dummy half finds his playmaker, Donoghue. On to Katoa. They go to the right-hand side. Trey Fuller throws a dummy. Steps around a couple. Tries to accelerate. Starling went for a ball and all tackle. He slipped off, but Tarpany did not. And held call or not? Play on. Todd Smith, is there any danger of a held call?
3: He absolutely hates a held call, Todd Smith.
2: Goodness me. Someone's got to send the memo to some of these referees. Just call held when the player's been held for 5 seconds.
0: I think they're waiting for the player to call held. They're waiting for the surrender. You're right, that occasion, it just seemed to take so long.
3: An eternity.
2: In the end, Canberra got it back, but they're coming out of their own end again. 3 minutes to go, and they get a penalty. And the Raiders fans, important there. No, the penalty goes the other way, in fact. The Dolphins get it. They can take the shot at two.
0: This is discipline. You've got the football. You're 8 behind. There's 2.5 minutes to go. 2.5 minutes to go on the Elders clock for Elders Finance, and you give the ball away through a penalty.
2: Descent. And was it Big Red, Corey Horsburgh, the guilty party again? You won't get called up to Origin by Billy Slater with moments like that.
3: You might get caught up to the office by Ricky Stewart, though, Speedy. I reckon he'll have something to say about that on Monday morning.
2: I'll just take the shot at two there and just eat 90 seconds. Instead, they've lost the ball on play one, have they? Fine Fuyaki bobbled it. And Canberra get the ball back. And the Dolphins say one more set to defend here, boys, but they could have taken the shot, taken it down to 30 seconds to go, add two more.
0: Yeah, you're right. I think that's a poor choice from the Dolphins not to take the penalty shot. And especially coming up with an error, tackle one, means that the Raiders didn't pay for the penalty of the descent.
2: Kaio Weeks is going to kick long.
0: Why?
2: And look for Xavier Savage to accelerate past, but it goes into touch.
3: 20-40.
2: That's a 20-40.

0: 2040.
1: A rare 2040. Is that the first 2040 of this decade?
0: That is the best accidental 40-20 you'll see.
1: Kyo Weeks bends it into touch, and Todd Smith, aware of the rule, gave the 2040 possession back to Canberra. So they're 32 metres out, trailing by 8 points. The right-hand side they go. Hosking tries to bust them right up the middle, running off his halfback Sanders. Need to score twice, and there's 80 seconds to go for Dutes Far Tractors. Back to Sanders, left side attack. Weeks has a bit of room, hands it on to Tim McCall, and he's taken down one-on-one by Bostock. 8 metres out, slow play the ball. Bostock locks in. Should be a set restart, but isn't. Timoko blowing up. He wants some descent too. And they move it on to Sanders. Quick hands, Brayley. Starling keeps it going to Hosking. It's slow motion stuff as they go from left to right. Savage kicks with a very hopeful kick. Dived on by the Dolphins, who have come to Canberra and are about to create club history with a fourth straight win. Congratulations to them.
2: Oh, Corey Horsburgh was flying out the line there, just needed the Koenigsegg. But Plakin, we just seen go to the sin bin, but let's hope, Speedy, as you said, fourth straight win for the Dolphins. First time in club history in Canberra. Origin players missing. Gritty performance.
0: This was just one they had to leave the capital with the 2 points, and a real season-defining win, in my opinion, from the Dolphins. And the Raiders, much of the same. They're down on troops, down on confidence, but largely disappointing with what they dished up tonight.
1: Siren sounds, and the Dolphins solidify their spot in the top eight. They've got a bye next week as well. Smiles on their faces as they celebrate a victory by 30 points to 22 over Canberra. So the Dolphins 6-5, Canberra now 4-7.
2: Yeah, it's been a tough start, hasn't it, for the Canberra Raiders, who were so good last year. Minor premiers,

0: struggling to win games of football. Defensively, a bit unsure on especially that right edge. And I love how the Dolphins attack. I think they're the best ad lib and also structured defensive attacking team in the competition. We know Penrith have their systems and they've got stars and they can score points. Broncos on the day, Manly at the moment scoring lots of points. The Dolphins are just so good to watch.
1: The players they're missing, that is an unbelievable win from the Dolphins. Plath wasn't there, Flegler wasn't there, Farnworth wasn't there, Hemmer wasn't there, but they played a brand of footy that just kept them in the contest. Izzy Katoa needs a huge rap. Felice Kaufusi got him off to a great start. That's a huge performance from a Dolphins team that started the year largely inconsistent, but they've now found a way to win these games, and these are the games that you have to win. They'll look back at these at the end of the season and said, we went down to Canberra, undermanned, understaffed, but we just found a way to win, and these are hugely important wins.
2: Not only the origin talent of the Hammer, Flegler, Cobbo and Plath, Farnworth ruled out yesterday. Avarillo's out with a hand injury right now. Nikarima picked up another hamstring concern. Half of the team wiped out, and they come to Canberra and win.
1: But that's why they need a rap for their salary cap management, because if you look at their squad, it's still largely a very experienced squad with strike across the park. So they need a huge rap for what they're doing up there in Redcliffe.
2: Let's get some reaction now with thanks to Channel 9, a chance to check in with our Temper post-game interview. A great night's sleep with Temper. The difference is Temper.
3: And go back to the drawing board.
4: It was great to see you this third game under your belt back from injury, but particularly that first half, just getting the boys onto the ball in and around the ruck. You linked up really nicely with Nafahu for him to go over. What's it like during this origin period? You lose some of your stars, but to have boys in that come in and well and truly do a job.
3: Oh, yeah. You know, we're pretty, confident. That's what preseason's for, you know. Throwing boys in and, it's just next man mentality. And, you know, the younger boys that come in, it's pretty crucial when we lose a lot of players to origin. So it's good to get that 2 points.
4: Looking forward, obviously you'll still have boys going to Origin in and out. That's that period. You get a bit of a break next week. But what gives you the confidence that you can come out of this period fairly unscathed?
3: Yeah, I think, if we stay healthy, we can be a pretty good team. And, our connection is nothing to none. And, we're all close, and that's what you need for a team, sorry.
4: Well, we saw that right throughout the game, didn't we? Particularly defensively, when you really had to knuckle down, you do look like a tight-knit group. How crucial is it?
3: Oh, that's something we worked on from pre-season. That's something from last year that we needed to work on our D, and I think we're improving. We only can get better from here.
4: Oh, well, a hard-fought win. Congratulations on the 2 points.
3: Hey, thank you so much.
4: Danica, over to you.
5: Thank you, Lana. I'm here with Joe Tarpanay. That was a bit of a frustrating night tonight. You guys put up such a solid fight as well. You were within touching distance, especially in that second half. How would you sum that one up?
6: Yeah, frustrating. Like I was saying, I don't have enough money to pay fines, so I'll just leave it there. And we're going to move on to the next game.
5: We did see one highlight, Jordan Uta making his debut. He was pretty nervous. We were watching him on the bench as well. What was it like seeing him get his first game in the NRL?
6: Yeah, it's unreal. His family came down for his jersey presentation and it was full of emotion. And he had a solid little outing, so very happy for him. Young 20-year-old, he's going to have a long career.
5: These games, when they unfold the way that they did, I mean, how much do these ones

0: give us a chance at finals footy.
1: All right, well, appreciate your time. Good luck next week.
0: Thanks. I just want to say, I want to send my love and thoughts to Jairo and his family. I don't know him on a personal note, but as a competitor and a father, I want to send my love and thoughts to him.
1: Hey, well said. The whole NRL is agreeing with you and sending all that love as well.
0: Thank you.
2: Yes, nice sentiment there from Joe Tarpany, the beaten captain, with a shout-out there to Jai Arrow. And Danica Mason, who just conducted that interview, did an amazing job with the interview with Jai Arrow yesterday, who's battling motor neurone disease, and we wish him well in that battle. Young father, of course, Jai Arrow, the South Sydney player who was medically retired yesterday. And before that, we heard from Jeremy Marshall King on Channel 9 with that post-game interview for Temper. Temper, the difference is... Temper. Full-time score here. The Dolphins 30, Canberra 22. 6-5 record for the Dolphins. Remember at the start of the season, everyone was very high on the Dolphins. Then they got off to a slow start, lost 40-30 to Souths in round one. Just scraped past the Titans in round two. Then thrashed Cronulla 38-10. You thought they're on. And then they were thrashed by Manly in round five, 52-18. Then they had the bye, lost to Penrith in Darwin. Lost a tough one to the Warriors round eight, but since then it's four wins in a row and they're looking rock solid in the top eight.
3: Yeah, before a ball was kicked, they were, in everyone's top four. So everyone was on them. Then everyone was off them. And I reckon everyone's just jumping back on again. They've found a level of consistency. Their seven is, I think he's back to his best. I think there was a little while there when we were worried that teams had really figured out his tempo, his look in, his play out. But I think he's adapted. He's continued to add strings to his bow, and they're well and truly back. You listed the players that were missing tonight, Speedy. To go to Canberra on a Thursday night in cold, tough conditions and win in that way, it's wonderful signs for the club.
4: Yeah, I think the depth of the club and the strength of the club is how many injuries they've had the last few years. So players have been getting to play first grade games, not just relying on the same 17-20 players. They've relied on depth and created great depth. Some of their players are now starting to come through their pathways program. We've got players making their debut who had become young Dolphins players when they were handed their license a number of years ago. The star of the show is Isaiah Katoa. You'd like to think he's a Dolphins player for his whole life. He was given an opportunity to go up there from Penrith, moved his whole family up there. Was a very young halfback when they invested long-term into him and thought he was the star of the club, and he is the star of the club. I think it'd be great if he's able to be a one-club player, stay at that club, great success up there, and just play on the back of his tempo and his craft. They'll be such a dangerous club for a long, long time.
2: And they weren't happy this week, the Dolphins, because they missed out on going to Vegas round one next year. So the lineup for Las Vegas round one, Parramatta v. the Titans, Melbourne v. the West Tigers, and the Dolphins say, hey, we play exciting attacking footy. Why aren't we there in 2027? And they've just reminded everyone tonight in a Thursday night game, standalone fixture, what they can produce.
4: You're the newest team in the competition. Just calm down.
2: Oh.
4: I don't know why.
2: They'll get there in 2028 with the Perth Bears.
4: With the Perth Bears. They obviously are the only team that hasn't gone yet. There's obviously five sides that haven't gone. We've announced the four that are going next year. And they were unhappy about it, as you said, but, the fact that we don't have even sides, someone's going to miss out. And the Dolphins have just sent a nice reminder saying, hey, we've got a big fan group. We play entertaining football. If you want to promote this game of NRL to American people, we're probably the club that can do it best.
2: Fins up, baby.
4: There we go.
2: But it's a World Cup year this year, so it'll be a short backup for the star players going into round one next year. So maybe the Dolphins, in the long run, going there in 2028, will be beneficial to them.
3: It's a blessing and a curse, ain't it? Obviously, going over there for round one, you clock up the Ks. The sports scientists earn their money in that little period. But while they'll be disappointed not to be there, they'll reap a few rewards early on next season. Such a great... Great win for the Dolphins tonight. Izzy Katoa, what a player he is. Can't be far off the Origin Arena. Already told everyone that he wants to represent Tonga as many times as he can, which is absolutely wonderful for our international game. Those smaller nations having big star power, number sevens and sixes, is really important for them nations. And to have him back in his small nation of Tonga, so...
2: New South Wales eligible, important.
3: He will do both, yes, and he'll do both for a very, very long time. And I think it's a wonderful example for the young kids with them back.

0: rounds coming through that you get to play on both of them stages. And I think as a game, we really need it to go that way.
1: Joe Tarpany just wanted to keep that bank balance looking okay.
0: Can I just say, he said he didn't have enough money for the fines. Let me tell you, Joe Tarpany does have enough money for the fines. I reckon he could pay it comfortably twice over, I reckon. He's very well looked after down there in Canberra, Joe Tarpany.
1: Are they right to be angry about the refereeing tonight, or is that just sour grapes?
2: I wouldn't say there was a lot of calls that went against the Canberra Raiders tonight. I think we called the game tonight. We saw there was a few 50-50 calls that could have been given and not given. I don't think you could say everything went against the Canberra Raiders. I don't know what they're whinging about. The only thing I could think they're trying to say would be the slowness of the ruck.
1: Yeah, lack of set restarts.
2: Lack of set restarts from the Dolphins. But

0: one up about the six again rule, saying I don't like it.
1: No, no, no.
0: So now the refs have reset, said, oh, we hate the noise we're getting. So now there's no set restarts anymore and the play gets more and more cynical.
1: Yeah, well, guess what? You're the biggest complainer about the short dropout. And now they don't go short and you whinged all night about that. Okay? Because every time I call with you, Speedy, the short dropout this, the short dropout that. Look, I don't think they've got any right to be upset. There was a few bizarre decisions, I'll say that. The rule books seemed to go out the window, but they got way too much wrong tonight, the Raiders, to be upset.
2: Joe Tarpin is whinging about refs, right?
0: Yep.
2: Five penalties to Canberra, two to the Dolphins. Three ruck infringements, six against the Dolphins.
1: Context is really important, though, Noddy. Really, really important for us Raiders down there in the capital. But as I said, I think they got far too much wrong themselves for the first thought to be about Todd Smith and what they did or didn't do this evening. They've got some things to figure out. Interestingly enough, the game was slowed and there was a little fatigue. Ricky went with three bench players. He didn't even opt to activate his fourth bench player. We know that Kobe Black was there tonight. He came in nice and late. I thought tonight may have been a chance just to pull the trigger. Dane Laurie was okay early. Probably
0: could have put a 2-meter giant on as well. Could have given Jack Clydesdale a debut.
1: Absolutely, you could have. Dane Laurie, as I said, he ran the ball, but he got probably more wrong than he got right. So interesting that he only went with three subs.
0: They make the finals, Canberra, by the way. They're 1-4 at home now.
2: No, I don't think they can make the finals. They're not good defensively. And they're not the same attacking side that was. If you think about, Strange played left last year and had a breakout year. Goes on the Kangaroo tour, or the Australian tour. He's now playing right. He's less dangerous. Sanders is a game managing left foot halfback, but not creating the same spark that Strange did with Fogarty last year. They're poor defensively, and the game is all about faster now, more 60 goes, more time on the opposition end. I just don't think the quality of the competition allows the Canberra Raiders to make the finals this year. If you're blaming the refs for today's loss, they were obsessed with the left edge attack. They didn't go anywhere near the right edge. They had 46% of the ball. They allowed the Dolphins to have 54% of the ball.
1: They played like an immature footy side to me, Noddy. As I said, they had periods where I thought they attacked the game in the right way. But Sanders, for me, just didn't have the starts to really rally his troops and do that for longer periods. As I said, they kicked early, they kicked long, they put him in corners, but then they have other 7 to 8 minute periods where, as I said, they look like the Harlem Globetrotters and you come up with three errors in 6 minutes and you just can't do that against sides like the Dolphins.
2: It showed. There was a period of the game, I think they were 8 points down. There was a huge moment in the match where they kicked the ball dead. Try line attack on tackle three.
0: Dane Laurie or?
2: No, it was Sanders.
0: Sanders.
2: It just showed a huge lack of patience and it showed a scoreboard pressure. So that's a young kid that's playing first grade, steering a side around. They're on a losing streak at the moment. They're under a bit of pressure. And then you go to the Dolphins on the other side. You've got a young Katoa who's just composed, doesn't have the scoreboard pressure. They've won three in a row. The difference of where you are mentally can make a difference on the field.
1: I think that's Izzy Katoa getting in his head there too. They were super aggressive most of the night. On that play, when he does go to put the ball in behind, Katoa actually wasn't as aggressive as Sanders actually preempted. And that was the all or nothing play. They were out of ideas by that point. They had no answer for the rush.

0: So they've got plenty to figure out down there in the capital.
1: Parramat on the text line. It's a difficult split decision, but 3 Dally M points to Brett Austin and 2 Dally M points to Blake Camorley tonight. Speedy, you pick up 1 point for your solid play, backing up and consistency. So you blokes are just so hard for the listener to work out who's actually talking.
0: You say the listener, but we've only got...
1: So that's Blake Austin.
0: We've only got 4 listening in, haven't we?

And I thought the same thing on SEN League. I mean, who's talking here? Is it Noddy or Blake Austin? Because you do sound identical. So well done for the listeners to pick up on that and let us know on the text line. Let us know your thoughts on the game as well. We've got plenty more to come tonight. That text line is 0457 736 736. And we'll do some previewing of State of Origin 1 that is just around the corner. We're looking forward to the Blues.

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0: off the bat here with their first set. Now Dane Laurie is right through. He's got support, and Jed Stewart on the wing will score the opening try for the Green Machine.
1: Is he playing centre or is he playing wing? Well, I can tell you, Jet Stewart is on the right wing for the Canberra Raiders. Dane Laurie pierced a nice hole straight through the defence. Show and go, it's the greatest play in rugby league, and he puts Jet Stewart over for the first try here tonight.
0: An important tackle made by Paddy over the top, third man in. Now Katoa, left-hand side. Schneider on the outside. He's got another try. Tevita Nafahu. 7 tries in 9 games in first grade, and the Dolphins hit back after 9 minutes. Out towards Tamale. Bostock over the top.

0: juggles it, reaches out and scores. The Dolphins go back to back. Jack Bostock playing amazing footy. Todd Smith is saying no try though. I thought it looked pretty good.
1: Does he get it down or does he get tackled here by the fullback?
2: He saluted. He thought he got it down fine in the corner. A la
1: where's his feet? Where's his feet? Where's his feet? Where's his feet?
0: There's his feet. With a try saver. Sanders to go high with an attacking kick. Stewart and Savage, they all chase. Bodies tumble. Trey Fuller nowhere near it. Bouncing ball hits the upright. Off the crossbar. Big Red picks up the scraps. Puts it down. Horsburgh has the try to put the Raiders back in front. And Trey Fuller is all at sea under the high ball.
3: I don't know what happened to Trey Fuller. He got skittled out of the play. The ball bounces two more times. Sits on the crossbar. And who else's hands would have fallen to but Big Red? He's come here in a mood tonight and he snatches the ball out of the air, plants it down under the post, and that'll take the score to 10 points to 6 with a kick to come.
0: Confusi, brilliant play. Gets an offload away to Morgan Knowles, who has his first try in the NRL right beside the post, and we're about to be all locked up at 12 all. Tipped on by Bostock. Asako has room. Big step off the right foot and gets the try. The Dolphins lead for the first time and they're making it look easy with ball in hand. 16-12 with a kick to come. Marshall King goes back to Donoghue and that ball playing role for Katoa left-hand side. Oh, beautiful pass. Lemuelu had options and he chose Ray Stone. He could have gone to Donoghue, but he said to Ray Stone, help yourself to your 10th try of your career. And he makes it 20-12 with a straightforward kick to come. Who goes to work, pops it out the back to Laurie, pulls it back inside for Brayley and Tarpany, left side attack, should work here, Tibico for Tamale, great step, makes a move, scores the try. Big moment for the Raiders, 22-16 with a kick to come, and that is poetry in motion. And that sends us to the Sheds. The Dolphins 22, Canberra 16 in a high-scoring game at GIO Stadium. Great attack again. Passing move to the left-hand side for Tavita Nefahu. And Laurie takes him into touch, does he? Yes. What a tackle. What a moment for Dane Laurie. A big moment in the match. Drops it off for Tarpany. And they wrap up the footy again, the Dolphins. So he'll play it on the last, the Canberra skipper. Back to the right for Laurie. Gets a kick in behind. Fumble try. Left behind try. By Donoghue, who claims he grounded it. I don't think so. Try will be awarded to Canberra. It links up with his half. And now the halves combined. Schneider is through.
1: Wow.
0: And the former Raider. Well, they couldn't contain him. And Brad Schneider hurls the ball into the stands and celebrates a game-breaking try that makes it 28-22 with a straightforward kick to come.
3: Their HD's been awful tonight, but that is just simple one-on-one misses. And Brad Schneider has taken every opportunity here tonight. Well done.
0: Kaya Weeks is going to kick long.
3: Why?
0: And look for Xavier Savage to accelerate pass, but it goes into touch.
3: 20-40.
0: That's a
3: 20-40.
0: A rare 20-40. Is that the first 20-40 of this decade?
3: That is the best accidental 40-20 you'll see.
0: Dived on by the Dolphins, who have come to Canberra and are about to create club history with a fourth straight win. Congratulations to them. And the Dolphins solidify their spot in the top eight. They've got a bye next week as well. Smiles on their faces as they celebrate a victory by 30 points to 22 over Canberra. Yes, that is how we call tonight's Thursday night action. The start to round 12 in the NRL. Stone Cold is putting his microphone back on. Always a nice sound for that when you're just trying to conduct your business and someone just puts their headphone back on that with the sound button already on, Noddy.
3: I'll tell you what's
0: etiquette,
3: worse.
0: Etiquette in the commentary box, Blake Austin.
3: Can I tell you what's
0: that
3: worse?
0: That is lacking.
3: You leaving at halftime and saying, if I'm not back, you pick up the show, because I've been sat here panicking
0: on
3: now.
0: Tenderhooks.
3: That's why I didn't have the microphone on, because I didn't want to pick nothing up if you weren't here, Speedy.
0: No, can he give me some lessons on etiquette?
4: I've got no idea what he's talking about. Speedy knows the time, knows what time to get back. We gave Blake the nervous start to the game. We're like, 3 minutes before we get back on air, we're like, yeah, we're just getting some food. We'll be back soon. Blake's like, I can't pick up the show.
3: I said, buckets, do they know I'm an analyst? I'm an analyst. I'm not a host.
0: We've got a message coming through from Tarek from Melbourne, one of our favourite listeners.

0: 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Blues Radio, which is where you want to be, Speed, Camorley, Manor. Maroons Radio, Braybrook, Rogers, Parker. And the neutral call, Smith, Horro, Townsend. Three very strong commentary teams there to flick between on the SEN app.
1: Mm. I'd back the Blues call in there, I reckon.
0: Oh, thank you, mate.
1: Mm, very kind of you. It's a dream team.
2: Just you're the listener at home, right? So you get to choose. So you can work out who's winning the game, who's winning the competition. If you're a Queensland fan, you go, I'm going to go listen to Queensland. If you're a Blues fan, you go very biasly. If New South Wales are going really good, you jump really heavy on the Blues bias call. And then if it's a close, like sort of low scoring affair, you just hover in the middle. You just stay on the neutral call.
0: What if it's 30-0? Do you just 30-0 New South Wales on top? Do you just go over and listen to Maroons Radio to see how they're getting on?
2: Yeah, see how hard they're crying.
1: I reckon Scopey could be an infiltrator, but I think he'd go both ways. I reckon he'd really. I think he'd love KP at his best. Obviously, he spent a lot of time in New South Wales, but I think he might be a Queensland infiltrator.
0: And Townsend, just to square the ledger there, the boy from the Shire. In the neutral call.
2: Well, Jimmy used to be the boy from the Shire who's the farmer now out there, beautiful West. He called it a farmer, country farmer, geez. Hard-working farmer.
0: Question posed here by Tommy on the text line. Should the Raiders have tried harder to keep Fogarty?
1: Well, that's a chat for another day. The easy answer is right now.
0: We've got plenty of time. Let's chat about it now.
1: The easy answer is yes. Obviously,
0: one more year at Manly lured him away. Canberra didn't want to offer him the extra year.
2: We might have had someone in this vicinity come into our commentary box and actually say, maybe they should have kept Fogarty a bit longer. Why didn't they not keep Jamal Fogarty? So that's probably the question everyone is asking now. Last year, Speedy, home games, 11 wins, one loss. Just about perfect at home last year. 2026. Five home games played, lost four. Only won one so far this year at home. Rookie halfback who plays on the left side of the field. Who played on the left side of the field last year and become an Australian tourist?
0: Ethan Strange.
2: Ethan Strange. So you take Ethan Strange's strength away from him because you don't want to keep a right foot halfback. You got a fullback that's just a runner. Generally, you had a 5'8" that was an off-the-cuff just a runner, not a game manager. And I don't know how they've allowed Jamal Fogarty to even come off contract. Not the fact that Manly could offer him three more years. How he could have got to a stage last year, either I know in the preseason I think he wanted to sign and the club said, no, we want to have a look at you. At what stage during last year when you're leading the competition, do you not decide that this is the best format for these young kids to grow around?
1: Yeah, look, I think it's a salary cap sport, ain't it? So we're probably not privy to all the decisions. Obviously, there was the Josh Papali thing, was the spanner in the works in 2025. The season that he had, they couldn't let him go either. I think a club legend and broke every record that club has last year. So that was the spanner in the works. I think most teams this year with a rookie halfback are struggling. So I think the writing was a little bit on the wall there. I don't know what you think, Noddy, but I actually think putting Ethan on the wrong side of the field, and when I say wrong side, he's a left foot kicker, putting him on the right side of the field may actually force him to remove himself from the set by play three. It means that he actually would have to put a lot of thought into his fifth tackle options. I think he's getting caught between wanting to play a really main role in the attack and get plenty of plays on, because that's what young halves love to do. But then his fifth tackle options can sometimes look like a bit of an afterthought. I think he got, for large parts tonight, he got it right. He tried to demand his team play in a certain way, but he also lost control of his team for large chunks as well. He needs to be more assertive and make sure they don't stray from the plan and turn into a team that just throws the footy around.
2: Yeah, and that's a young player learning his craft. Yeah. You're right. He's a good game manager. He's a great kicker of the ball. He's a left-sided footy player. The Canberra Raiders play a bit more of a unstructured style of football as well. They rely on their big forwards, the powerful forwards, their speed of their outside backs. They had a break

0: they're not quite going as well. And I do think they'll miss the semi-finals.
1: Good question, Tommy. This is Thursday night footy, all thanks to 420 Pies, Australia's original fan food. Keep your texts coming through. 0457 736 736. 30-22, Dolphins over the Raiders. Who provided the unmissable highlight? Thanks to Drinkwise. You won't miss a moment if you drink wise.
2: Bradley Snyder. Probably a few other players higher on the list that you thought might have come up with.

0: Stadium, a stadium that he's well-equipped to play in footy on. He had a run-first mentality. The modern game, it rewards halves that run the footy. That's what he'd done. And that try he scored was unbelievable. He burst through the tackle of Dane Laurie, who had an indifferent night. Spatial awareness, dropped the body height, roll of the shoulder, spins out of KO Weeks, plants the ball down. That was a brilliant try from Bradley Snyder.
1: What were some of the key numbers in the game for Keno? Go play with $2 today.
2: Yeah, 47% possession for Canberra, 53 for the Dolphins. Completion rate was 77 to 81, so not a huge difference. But this is a number that caught me off. 146 runs for the Canberra Raiders, 183 for the Dolphins, which is 37 more runs, which is six sets of six, and that equates to 500 run meters nearly and six line breaks to three. So they're the numbers that I think are very important for Keno. Keno, go.
1: Keno goes, $40 million jackpot. Download the app. What was the big moment of the match for Bendix, the best known breaks?
0: The try for Raystone. Obviously, Izzy Katoa was the architect. Moving the ball from right to left, digs deep into the line. Now, we just spoke about Dane Laurie giving up his inside shoulder for the Snyder try. Well, Dane Laurie gave up his inside shoulder on Lemuelu. Connolly Lemuelu. He goes through. He actually double pumps, holds the ball up like any half would be proud of, and Raystone was the beneficiary.
1: Put your foot down with confidence. Bendix breaks, and the game seal a moment for Loctite Adhesives Beyond the Bond.
2: Yeah, I think it was the Snyder try, as you said, Bradley Snyder, the ninth try of the match. It's 24-22 after Hosking scores. Game's alive. And then all of a sudden, Snyder scores and it's 30-22. So I know that it was mentioned just then in the unmissable highlight, but I think it's a game-selling moment as well.
1: Loctite, fast, strong and reliable adhesives that go beyond the bond. What was the I'm loving it moment for Maccas? Never miss a moment of footy with Mick Delivery.
0: That's the debutant. You can't not watch a debutant head onto the field. He gets up off the bench, grabs a card. The family erupt. He's got a cast of thousands there to watch him play, and still brings goosebumps to my pasty white skin seeing a young kid get up and make his debut. It's a dream that he's obviously worked hard for a very long time.
1: Jordan Utah, that is for Canberra. What about the debutant for the Dolphins? How are his numbers at the end? Brian Ponyu, the 18-year-old centre who didn't really miss a beat tonight. Never miss a moment of footy with Mick Delivery.
2: No, Brian's come on and Brian just
1: would have played all 80 minutes at left centre.
2: 80 minutes. 10 hit-ups, 75 metres, 22 post-collision metres, one line break assist, 8 tackles for one miss. So,
1: rock solid for an 18-year-old.
2: 18-year-old coming in, as you said, come through the system, the academy, and has developed through to play first grade. So he did very, very well.
1: You ordering up a McDelivery there, Stone Cold?
0: I've just learned about the Big Arch. It's actually it's an eastern suburbs Big Mac, really. It's a very fancy Big Mac. Two beef patties stacked with three layers of white cheddar cheese, crispy onions, slivered onions, pickles, fresh lettuce. Now, signature Big Arch sauce. That'll do me fine on the way home from our lovely studio here in North
1: Good
0: Sydney.
1: Option for the listeners as well, going through drive-through if you want to go the McDelivery option for 99 cents. We got a nomination for the Try of the Year for Beaumont's for bathroom wear. Beaumont's.
2: I'm quite happy still to go, Corey Horsburgh. The bomb that was air swung to a bouncing ball to two times it bounces on the crossbar, and Corey Horsburgh, the big

0: he got charged with shoulder charge and then gave a penalty away.
1: Dissent
0: when they had the ball. And I think at that stage it was 24-22. Or had it blown out the 30-22. And when did the dissent happen? So that's probably not going to be welcomed by Ricky Stewart.
1: Beaumont's, where bathrooms begin. I got a text coming through for tonight's man of the match. What happens if New South Wales need a halfback this series, i.e. Cleary and Moses are out? Is Katoa next man up?
2: I think you've hit the nail on the head.
1: Jerome Luai, Nicho Hynes, or Izzy Katoa?
2: Luai hasn't really featured in any discussions this year about the state of origin, which I found criminal.
1: I think he'd be a six if one of Moses or Cleary went down, wouldn't he? He'd be next cab off the rank.
0: I think Katoa's the genuine number seven. You make him the New South Wales halfback. He'll be the New South Wales halfback in the future.
1: But that's if both go down.
0: If both go down.
1: But if one goes down, it's Luai?
2: Yeah, I see what you say. Or is it Strange? Is Strange a six option outside of... Like, I'd love to see Cleary with just a big, strong running number six. But, yeah, I think that's a really good point. I don't think you'd bring Katoa in for Moses. I think that's what you're getting at, Speedy. Yeah, good point.
0: If Moses goes down, you bring in potentially Strange or Luai.
1: Yeah.
0: I think if Nathan goes down, you probably do bring in Katoa.
2: It'd have to be Nathan, right? Yeah. Yeah, I'm with you.
0: Because he's a seven. He's a genuine managing seven. So it'd be interesting. But as to be talked about in a state of origin arena, is he the next halfback up for New South Wales? At such, what's he played, 3 years of first grade now?
1: Yeah, something around that number.
2: A little bit longer, maybe, has he?
1: He's up to 79 games already at the age of 22.
0: Yeah, 22 years of age. Penrith Junior moves up the Dolphins.
1: That's the fourth year.
0: Three, four years into the fourth year. And you're right, but he's been so durable as well. You know, plays every game. I met him last year up in Queensland. He just seems like such a humble, hard-working young kid as well. They say that he has great conversations with Christian Wolf and wants to learn, wants to be the best player in the competition. So that's great attributes at such a young age.
1: Some thought-provoking texts coming through, some good questions coming through tonight from our listeners, aren't they?
0: It's origin time. It's time to get serious now.
1: But they could be writing some rundowns up for the SEN talent, the way these questions are coming through. Who has committed the most ruck infringements, by the way, a little impromptu trivia, in the NRL this year?
0: Did he play today?
1: No, he's playing in Origin.
2: Oh, no, I don't know. I just wanted to
0: Hudson
2: make that
0: Young?
2: Noise.
1: No. Topical on what we've been talking about.
2: It'd have to be Sam Walker, wouldn't it?
1: He wears the number seven.
2: Ooh.
0: So Nathan Cleary.
1: Nathan Cleary has committed more ruck infringements than anyone else.
2: You know why? We're cleverer than everyone else on the field. And I reckon Sam Walker would be up there too because he's cleverer than everyone else on the field. And
1: so it's clever, is it, to give away ruck infringements?
2: Well, that suggests that it's tactical, yeah, because in those there are moments where you give them away for the benefit of the line being
1: set. He's given away 12. The next most is 9. So Nathan Cleary is, like you say, the opposition gets a quick turnover of possession off Penrith. Nathan Cleary will give away a ruck infringement.
2: Well, your halves are the positions on the field you send big men to create ruck speed. So if he's clever enough to, I like it.
0: And they are, so they've, you talk about the most penalised, most individual ruck infringements.
1: Yeah.
0: And they are 146 points against, and the next is 182. So it doesn't hurt them as a defensive team.
1: Well, that's the whole point. They do it to slow things down. When the opposition gets a roll on from a turnover of possession by the Panthers making a mistake, they slow the things down, slow the ruck down to make sure their defence gets set, and then good luck getting through us.
2: We chatted on Joe Tarpany's frustrations tonight. The arm waving around did go out the window. There were so many opportunities. You know, we could have seen a few more. I don't know what the total number of ruck infringements were, but it did seem like
1: 6-3, you just said, didn't you, before? 6-3, 9 total in the game in 80 minutes, so we got down to 1 every 9 minutes. So that was just the lead into this question from 393. And whilst we're talking about how valuable a good halfback is, Cleary has come through the recent rule changes and he's still able to stay in control.
2: Yeah.
1: That's why I brought up that stat, staying in control.
2: And he's got a lot of help around him. He's got a guy in, you know, Izzy Katoa, Isaiah Yeo that does a great job keeping that team in control as well. You know, Blaise Talangi plays a little bit off the cuff, but they're just a great system, aren't they? And when you look at Canberra's inability to turn a

0: a team away tonight. Like, you just can't invite the team down there. Panthers are a different kettle of fish. You can take that risk. The risk is that you give away, more possession, but they seem to handle it better than anyone else.
1: So that's my train spotting stat. Nathan Cleary gives away more ruck infringements than anyone else. Watch out for that in Origin 1. Referee is Ashley Klein. Most recent club game, Magic Round Broncos. 10 in the bin, Pat Carrigan, who's a repeating offender so far as slowing the ruck down and making it look awkward getting off tackled players.
2: And I've got no doubt they go into games, referees.
1: Tip sheets.
2: Who slows it down and try to adjudicate the... They try and bring the rules of what a number presents to the football player and try and work that together. And as you said, they warn him and bits and

0: in Origin or sin bin someone in Origin. That would be, I don't think Origin's a moment where the referee wants to be the talking point on the Thursday after the game.
1: So we're going to get a game with no play the ball speed.
2: I don't think any ref has any issue being spoken about after a game, do you think?
0: I think the instructions will come from the NRL to make sure that you put some force in the game, but also now you can only penalise inside the 20 because the 20 metres is not up to the 40 now. So the refs have less impact. They can actually referee and penalise a side.
1: That's where smart players now drop the ball and make a breakdown when they hear a ruck infringement and get the penalty.
2: Do you know, I was a real pest when I played. Do you know one of my favourite lines to refs? I'd be in the background chirping. If there was a contentious call, I'd say, come on, ref, you don't want to be on the paper tomorrow. Oh, man, I miss giving it to referees.
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4: 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Don't forget

0: 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And tomorrow night, the Bulldogs take on the Storm in Friday night footy. And there's all change at the Bulldogs. No Connor Tracy. Jacob Carraz will make his return in the fullback role, according to the teams that were updated 24 hours before kickoff. Jonathan Sewer and Jethro Rinnakama on the wings now. Sherry and Tuala in the centres for the Bulldogs. Burton and Galvin in the halves. King and Thompson up front. Haywood, the dummy half, Tupanua and Preston, who missed out on origin selection of the back rowers with Jamin Salmon, the lock, Kurt Mann, Harry Hayes, and Jack Underhill, and Jones on the bench as well. Montoya and O'Sullivan are there. Pretty strong Bulldogs team that you'd fancy might be able to get rolling tomorrow night, Noddy.
1: Yeah, I think this is a moment they have to try and win. Obviously, the Melbourne Storm have had some good success lately, but they lose a couple of very key players in key positions. I'm curious how the Dogs handle some of the news that come out about Phil Gould declaring that Burton and Galvin potentially under a bit of pressure. They don't see Galvin as a long-term halfback for the club, and obviously Cameron Serraldo has come out and said, well, he does see Galvin as a long-term halfback for the club. So there's a bit of off-fighting at the moment in some two powerful people at the Dogs, so be pressure on them to win tomorrow night. They're on a little losing streak at the moment. No Tracy playing for them.
0: Hamstring injury, by the way, for Connor Tracy is what the word is that has ruled him out. Blake Austin's had him in the gun for about a month or so, but he misses out with injury.
2: He's had a tough few weeks, hasn't he? I think sounds bad, but probably coming a good time for him to be put in the paddock, refresh his mind, refresh his body. And look, we know that at his best, he can certainly add a lot to that footy team, but I think the more alarming thing is that Carraz is the guy that's going to fill the position. I think most strong clubs would have a second string fullback that is, you know, a ready-made replacement. Carraz hasn't really shown us any evidence that, you know, he has a game that suits the fullback position, or certainly not the fullback style of play that you need to be successful in today's game. So for me, it'd be the lack of a ready-made replacement to step in and fill the boots of Connor Tracy.
0: Step away from that for a moment and go to the Raiders press conference with their coach, Ricky Stewart.
3: And it's a very frustrating situation for those who are involved as players and coaches. In all the years I've been involved in the game as a coach, I've never been so confused. It's disappointing, to say the least. But I mean, just so confused at the moment in regards to, I mean, you can't have a rule and apply it one week and not the next week. It's just, as I say, I've never been so confused, and it's disappointing because I love the game. Thank you.
0: And that's the culmination of the Canberra Raiders press conference there. Ricky Stewart trying to sum up why Canberra was so upset about the refereeing tonight. It feels like the interpretation changed from week to week, and he's frustrated by that.
2: Yeah, I mean, we've sort of already dissected this issue, and it's, I thought Ricky quite calm, quite collected. He didn't tell us that he couldn't afford the fines, but he was.
0: He put it on the agenda.
2: He sure did.
0: Deflecting from his 1-4 home record.
2: Yeah, I know, but we suggested that maybe that was what the frustrations were, the fact that tonight was definitely reffed in a different

0: Todd Smith played touch footy last week in his game. It was a touch footy game. There was a lot of feedback saying that was touch footy, not rugby league. He would have got feedback from the people above him saying that was too quick to play the ball. So he's changed his whole mindset trying to please those above, and he slowed it down.
1: Well, 100%. Like, I heard, you know, Andrew Abdo talking with Josh Mansour on the Unscripted podcast recently, and he said that they are in constant communication.

0: what they've dished up and what they've allowed our game to look like this year, in my opinion. And it's really hard to disagree with Ricky there.
1: And this is why the Annesley press conference on a Monday used to be good, because it would let everyone know what the thinking was. But now it's just smoke and mirrors, and we've all got to guess what's going to happen.
2: Well, maybe that needs to change. Maybe we need to have a really firm, strong referees boss, game boss, that actually has dictates to the referees in consultation with coaches about what needs to be given every week. So there's some consistency in our game.
0: Can I say, though, like Graham Annesley fronting the fans, there is a suggestion that every rule is black and white. Like, we're in this industry and we know that every decision, no matter what, that is going to be split down the middle. There'll be half the camp there, half the camp there. Every now and then, you may get an 80-20, but there will always be some camp in the minority saying, I don't think that was a try. So for Graham Annesley to front the camera and say, the ref got that wrong, I think is the suggestion that our game is black and white. We discussed it off air, like, we're all just idiots that love this beautiful game. We don't care about the rule books or the. We all go off feel. Does that feel like a try? If it feels like a try, we're happy for it to be a try. But we've tried so hard to make it black and white, and we're just, you know, we're not an educated game. We don't really care. We know it's going to look messy at times. So, yeah, I actually take a lot of frustration with Graham Annesley thinking he can fix every decision with standing in front of a camera and saying, "Yeah, sorry guys, we got that wrong."
1: Let's get back to the preview.

fifth young kid from Penrith, 23 years of age. So we saw Snyder come in today. So another product from the Penrith system that he's had to leave the club and go and look elsewhere. Russell Smith's done the same, and obviously Melbourne Storm have given him that opportunity. Keep an eye on the number nine. I watched the Melbourne Storm New South Wales Cup side last week, doing a bit of preview prep. I want our listeners, probably next week,

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2: Welcome back to Thursday Night Footy. About to wrap this thing up. Dolphins 30, Canberra 22 tonight. We'll continue our round 12 preview and get to Saturday, where the Dragons take on the Warriors. Is this the time for the Dragons to find their

0: you. And his speed could be a factor. Liam Sutton again in the halves with Jake Clifford. His debut video was nice when he rang his family to let them know he was making his debut last week in Magic Round. They got the win against the Roosters as well. So Liam Sutton, who turned his back on cricket to play the great game of rugby league, looks like a goer.
1: Yeah, I think a Lake Macquarie product. A debutant on the other side in Talanoa Panattoni was seeing his videos through the week. It honestly gives me chills. It takes me back to, you know, the moment I got to make my debut, much like you, Noddy. I'm sure it was, such a big occasion. But I'm going to take the Bunnies in this one. I think emotions will be high. Obviously, Nathan Merritt stuff's been around for a little while, a play that's so dear to them. And then Jai Arrow, we've touched on him tonight. But I think a huge performance for the Bunnies this weekend.
2: They were very poor, the Bunnies, last week.
3: Yeah.
2: They were blown off the park. I thought the Cowboys were very, very good last week. Jake Clifford was in and around some of that Origin conversation. So I think the Cowboys will get the job done.
0: No Braden Burns due to injury. Reuben Cotter on Origin duty. Cam Murray and Latrell Mitchell, Campbell Graham, Bentley Harpe among the omissions for the Rabbitohs under Wayne Bennett. Thanks for your company tonight. You two sound alikes, Brett Camorley and Blake Austin. Did you enjoy tonight?
1: I loved it. Yeah, I loved every minute.

0: Raiders 22-16 with a kick to come, and that is poetry in motion. And that sends us to the Sheds. The Dolphins 22, Canberra 16 in a high-scoring game at GIO Stadium. Great attack again. Passing move to the left-hand side for Tavita Nefahu. And Laurie takes him into touch, does he? Yes. What a tackle. What a moment for Dane Laurie. A big moment in the match. Drops it off for Tarpany, and they wrap up the footy again, the Dolphins. So he'll play it on the last, the Canberra skipper. Back to the right for Laurie. Gets a kick in behind. Fumble left behind by Donoghue, who claims he grounded it. I don't think so. Try will be awarded to Canberra. It links up with his half. And now the halves combined. Schneider is through.
1: Wow.
0: And the former Raider. Well, they couldn't contain him. And Brad Schneider hurls the ball into the stands and celebrates a game-breaking try that makes it 28-22 with a straightforward kick to come.
1: Yeah, Reg D's been awful tonight, but that is just simple one-on-one misses. And Brad Schneider has taken every opportunity here tonight. Well done.
0: Kaio Weeks is going to kick long and look for Xavier Savage to accelerate past, but it goes into touch.
1: 2040.
0: That's a 2040,
1: 2040.
0: A rare 2040. Is that the first 2040 of this decade?
1: That is the best accidental 40-20 you'll see.
0: Dived on by the Dolphins, who have come to Canberra and are about to create club history with a fourth straight win. Congratulations to them. And the Dolphins solidify their spot in the top eight. They've got a bye next week as well. Smiles on their faces as they celebrate a victory by 30 points to 22 over Canberra.

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5: Well, the brilliant news in New Zealand boxing released today with David Nika coming home for an IBF title eliminator with Floyd Masson confirmed today to take place here in New Zealand. And David, I guess first question I have for you is how excited about this bout are you? Because sure as there's plenty of Kiwis that will be, mate.
6: Oh, it's an amazing opportunity. Yeah, I think this is the fight that New Zealand's been waiting for a while now. So, you know, it's up there with the likes of Joseph Parker, Andy Ruiz, or Joseph Parker Jr. Fard. It's probably the last big domestic bash. But, I'm super, super excited, eh?
5: Well, that's good to hear. And I guess it kind of changes everything for you. Does it kind of feel like there's a real second shot at you becoming a world champion now with this title eliminator?
6: Absolutely, yeah. The world title's in sight now. It's silly old Giant and his team. I think they've miscalculated a little bit, but they've left the door open for the likes of myself, Floyd, and I think there's a Fidel Riley is the other guy that will be contending for that IBF world title.
5: Brilliant, exciting stuff all around. So just on the Jai Opetai and that fight, I guess, what have you learned from that, a couple of wins since, and how's that made you a better fighter, the one that you are today?
6: It's just another fight. I did a lot of good things in that fight. I did a few silly things, like I engaged in a fight too early, but, that's just the dog in me coming out, and I think I'm going to need plenty of dog to overcome the likes of Floyd Masson.
5: So speaking of Floyd Masson, he's known for his toughness and his relentless pressure. What challenges does he present to David Nika stylistically, I guess?
6: Stylistically, I think I'm a bad match for him. Okay. He hasn't boxed anyone of my boxing pedigree before. I think that the guys that are so willing to get caught up into a dog fight are the ones that that they come out battered and bruised. But the scar tissue tells a story of itself with Floyd, and I can't see myself getting dragged into something so scrappy. But nonetheless, I don't think anyone's expecting anything other than a very exciting fight, because neither of us like to hold. We're not grapplers. We sit and trade and sit and bang. I'd like to say I've got a fair advantage in terms of my boxing finesse and my boxing IQ, but Floyd's been around as long as I have, I've known him since I was a young teenager. Like back in the amateur days, and he was a good friend of my older sister's, actually. So I'm very familiar with Floyd, and I'm very familiar that with the idea that he's got to where he is today just through sheer hard work and resilience. I'm gonna have my work cut out for me, but it's I don't believe he's anything new to me stylistically, but he brings plenty of dog.
5: Oh, that's good to hear then, and kind words there about your opponent. What about

0: make it a big part of your mindset, or do you try and block it out? Because as you said, there hasn't been a fight of this sort of magnitude on New Zealand shores in a fair while.
1: I think I'll let the night kind of dictate how I feel about that. But I'm so excited just to be back in front of my people. You know, it can be a little bit. I feel quite far removed sometimes, being in a little country.

0: you think?
1: I think I'm probably coming into that space. I'll be turning 31 the day before the fight. And I didn't hit puberty until I was like 18, which felt so unfair at the time. But I'm a young 30. I'm a very young 30-year-old. You know, I've only taken that one big knock against Jai in my entire career, you know, and not haven't been down aside from that. So I'd like to think I've got a lot more time in my legs and on my head, I guess. Floyd, as I mentioned, he's got a fair bit of scar tissue that I can't see holding up through many more wars the way that he boxes. So yeah, it's I think this is his best shot. After August 8th, I'm expecting he'll go back down the rung, and yeah, it'd be really, really hard to come back from a hard loss, which I'm hoping to put on him.
2: Brilliant. And you just mentioned Jai Alpitar and the shot you took there. I just want to talk to you on that because it was very admirable. You took that on short notice, obviously. Is that what's motivating you now to get another shot at him and at that title?
1: Yeah, I want that world title. That's been my dream since I was a young boy, so...

0: difficult periods outside the ring during your life. Has that changed your perspective on boxing and where you are at today, and potentially use that as an advantage for you?
1: Not really. I'm pretty level-headed just about all the time, and I think that's been a strength of mine in boxing and in life. I don't get angry. I process all my emotions, I guess, adequately and eloquently. I believe that I have enough emotional maturity to overcome any adversities in my life. So moving forwards, I'm looking to become a better person, do good in the world, and start a family with my beautiful fiance.
0: Brilliant. That's very well spoken. What about when it comes to New Zealand boxing, David? You know, I think Joseph Park has been somewhat the face of New Zealand boxing for a fair while now, and you know, there's different reports out there about where he's at, and he's in the twilight of his career. But what are your thoughts on being, I guess, responsible as bringing on the new wave and being the new face of New Zealand boxing? Do you feel that sort of, I guess, label being put on you at all?
1: I'll wear that with pride. You know, I'm a proud Kiwi boy. I love my country. I love my people. I love my sport. I respect the sport, and I'd love to think that I'm a good advocate for not just boxing, but being a good person in general.
0: Excellent, mate. Just one last one for you. I mean, it might be a silly question, but something I've always wanted to know, like, when you blokes are making the ring walk, like dead set, what's actually going through your head? Are you fully focused on your preparation and your plan, or do you allow yourself the chance to look around and take it all in and understand the magnitude of where you are? What's actually going through David Nika's mind when he makes that ring walk? Because very few men brave enough to do it.
1: Good question. I'm usually focusing on chewing on my mouth guard, actually, funnily enough. I try not to take too much of the environment in, but every so often it's hard not to, you know, you've got your best mates front row seats pulling funny faces at you or something, you know, so it's hard to ignore it. But for me, I just try freaking bite down and focus on my mouth guard, funny enough.
0: Brilliant, mate. Well, I know myself and all New Zealand are really behind you come August the 8th at Eventviner Stadium against Floyd Masolnik in what is a big, big fight in Kiwi boxing landscape, mate. So appreciate your time joining us on the show this afternoon, and all the best come August. Go well.
1: Outstanding. Thank you very much. Appreciate it.
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8: Yes, Sports News headlines brought to you by Night and Day. And yes, as Lashes has just said, Netball New Zealand have appointed Jenna Wooten as its new chief executive, bringing one of New Zealand's most experienced sports and major events leaders to the helm of the country's largest women's sport. Wooten joins Netball New Zealand from Active, where she has served as chief executive since 2021. She brings experience spanning some of New Zealand's most significant sporting events, including the role of chief executive of the highly successful World Masters Games in 2017. Which featured 28,000 participants across 28 sports. The New Zealand Warriors have confirmed a one-year contract extension for Chanel Harris-Tavita, as hinted earlier this week by CEO Cameron George on Sport Nation's Scotty and Izzy. The Warriors have locked up one of their key pieces of their halves puzzle, securing Harris-Tavita's 8th season at the club. Coach Andrew Webster said there's so much to like about the way Chanel goes about his game. He's so consistent, and this season has been

0: get to Jenna Wootton very, very shortly. Text here on the text machine. Bella Verona, no good, Kyle. Good race that. La Barita, race three at Doomben. It wins. Yeah, I'm in totally agreement with that text. That's the Grey Filly by St. Mark's Basilica, I think. It wins. Another one, Ellerslie race one, Pounce, just wins. Yeah, well, you and I are quite bullish on that, aren't we, Kyle?
1: There's been a lot of Pounce chat today. That's all I can say.

0: PO and State of Origin. Big calls there. The mid-90s Auckland Aces wearing shorts was overrated.
1: Yeah, they did that. It was just to hear them before my time. But the State of Origin, that's a big call. But Cycleways I'm well on board with.
0: Yeah.
1: Do not get used.
0: No, they don't.
1: Do not get used.
0: Yesterday's bread as well. Plenty happening there. And there's plenty happening at Netball New Zealand. So let's get there now.
2: Millsy and Guy.
0: Yeah, exciting news today out of Netball New Zealand with the new chief executive being appointed. Her name is Jenna Wooten. She joins us now. Jenna, really appreciate your time on a big day for you and a historic day for the organisation. I guess my first question to you, it's been a relatively tumultuous period for Netball New Zealand. So as someone as accredited as you are, what initially drew you to the role? Welcome in.
3: Thank you for having me. Well, look, there was a few different things that motivated me to take a look at the role. The fact that obviously netball is the largest sport for women and girls in New Zealand, the fact that our Silver Ferns are one of our most beloved sporting teams, and the fact that I know there is a community of people out there that just have an enormous love and passion for netball right across the country. So for me, that combination of scale, passion and purpose is pretty special, and I just feel very privileged to be asked to take on the role of Netball New Zealand's new chief executive. I'm looking forward to the next chapter.
1: Many congratulations to you, Jenna, for taking on this role. What's the first job?
3: First job is connecting and listening. So for me, I'm really looking forward to getting out there, top of the North Island to the bottom of the South, connecting with our staff, our athletes, our coaches, our life members, our zones, our fans. I want to understand everyone within netball's perspective. I want to know what's working. I want to know where they see opportunities for improvement. And I believe that through deeply understanding those perspectives, it's really going to help us as an organisation look at what we need to do next. Jane Patterson has been doing a fantastic job in the interim CE role. She's been really focused on making sure we're rebuilding trust with the community. That job will, of course, continue. And I know the netball community is going to be wanting to make sure we're doing what we will say we will do. So a lot to focus on, but at the top of the list is making sure that I'm listening and connecting.
0: Jenna, you don't necessarily come from a netball background, but you have a great CV when it comes to sport and governance and other organisations in this country. And so obviously, you know, you see that as a positive. So what are the positives of not being engrossed in netball for many years and bringing some skill sets from other organisations and experiences you've had, do you think?
3: Well, look, my connection with netball goes right back to my childhood. So although I certainly never played the sport at any great level, it was the first organised sport I ever participated in as a kid. My nana used to take me down to Te Pai Courts in Henderson, and I fell in love with the sport from the age of five. So I do believe when you're the CEO of a national sporting organisation, you've got to have that deep love for the sport. And I'm enormously looking forward to getting courtside and spending time in club rooms with our netties right around the country, because I know how invaluable their perspectives will be for me coming into this role. But in terms of what I see when I look at netball, I see the community. I see our fantastic athletes and players. I see the passion that I know exists for the game. And I feel really optimistic about what is ahead for us as a sport. That's not to say that

0: as a result.
1: Jenna, my daughter's playing netball, so I watch a lot, I take a lot in, and I would say there's no sport in the country that's got that grassroots kind of engagement like netball. It's for me, it's thriving in that community level. When it comes to the professional game, in rugby we see quite a lot of our players depart these shores over to the UK and into Japan. We've seen a lot of our, or not a lot, but there's a fair few of our professional players, our Silver Ferns, making the trek across the ditch to Australia. What's your take on that? Is that something you think's a good thing for their development personally, or how do we perhaps keep them here on our shores in New Zealand?
0: It's a really interesting question to reflect on, and I guess having spent a huge amount of time watching the ANZ Premiership, you can't help but reflect on the depth of talent that we have with the athletes in this country. I think, you know, the performances that these women are putting out on these courts week in, week out is just mind-blowing. I've been on the edge of my couch watching. And I think when you consider the talent that we have here competing in our premiership, and then you consider the talent that we have over in Australia competing in their premiership, I think that gives you a further illustration of the depth that we have. Now, the task ahead for Dane Nolene is, of course, how she's able to harness that depth of strength and field an incredible team that's going to go over to Glasgow for the Commonwealth Games. But I think it's really heartening that we have our incredible grassroots numbers, and I think that's such a cool reflection about your girls. You know, there's 150,000 registered players that we have in New Zealand. So the grassroots game is very, very strong. That netty community is absolutely solid, and we've just got to make sure that we're continuing to strengthen the pathways into the future.
2: New Chief Executive of Netball New Zealand, Jenna Wooten, with us. Jenna, one of the areas that's potentially not as strong as it could be is the commercial side of things when it comes to netball here in this country. A much talked about topic was the broadcast deal that Netball New Zealand found themselves with. Is that a space you're really keen to dive into and make sure all commercial relationships and partnerships are not only being amplified, but I guess also really being maximised as well?
0: Absolutely. My starting point from a commercial partners and a funding partners perspective is acknowledging the incredible support that Netball New Zealand has from our current commercial and funding partners, because that's hugely invaluable today and it's going to be invaluable moving into the future. But the reality is, and you won't talk to any national sporting organisation or any sport in this country that won't highlight the commercial challenges that exist. It is harder than it's ever been in New Zealand, and we need to be working really hard to ensure that we are placing the right value on netball, that we are leveraging maximum return for that value, and that we're able to continue growing the commercial and funding support we have so that we can do more into the future for the good of the game.
1: Have you caught up with Dame Nolene?
0: I've not yet had the pleasure of connecting with Dame Nolene, but I'm very much looking forward to doing so when I start in the role on the 12th of August. And in the meantime, I will obviously be right behind her and the wider coaching team and our incredible Silver Ferns as they prepare to head to Glasgow for the Commonwealth Games.
1: So you're inside the fence now, but last year you were outside the fence like all of us. And what were your observations of the Dame Nolene saga as that was playing out last year?
0: I'm not quite inside the tent just yet. I don't start until the 12th of August. Look, there's no denying last year was an incredibly challenging year for netball, and I know that there were a lot of people that found that incredibly difficult. I know the board has been taking some really important steps to learn from those challenges. My appointment being announced today is another step forward, and I'm really looking forward to working with the board and the whole netball community to make sure that we're charting a really bright and successful path forward for netball into the future.
2: Jenna, a number of sporting organisations here in this country, cricket, rugby league, New Zealand rugby, and of course Netball New Zealand have had some changes when it comes to the leadership at the top. Everyone sort of has their opinion on who should be running our major sports here in this country and their leadership style. So I ask you the question, Jenna, well, what type of leader are you?
0: It's a great

question. And, you know, one of the things I really pride myself on is making sure that I'm building really deep and trusted connections. So I love building a high-performing organisational culture, but an organisational culture that feels like family and where there's an awful lot of fun that goes on, because these roles are hard and our people work really hard doing what they're doing. So there's got to be fun along the way. But ultimately getting that high-performing culture is really important to me. I love bringing people together. So, you know, bringing people together to collaborate around shared ambitious goals is something that's really important to me. I've never gone into any organisation thinking that I have the answers. Through collaboration, through partnership, through

0: landscape here in New Zealand, and we want to see it backfiring on all cylinders as we know it can. And congratulations to you for getting the role and leading Netball New Zealand forward into a new era, and really appreciate your time joining us this afternoon.
1: Thank you so much, guys. Really appreciate it.
2: Yeah, no, good luck. Go get them.
0: There you have it. Jenna Wooten there, the new Chief Executive of Netball New Zealand. Sounds like a pretty good lady, pretty switched on lady, and understands the direction she wants to go. So we look forward to, when was that? August 12th, did she say? She takes over after the Com Games and a new era of Netball New Zealand will begin.
2: Very clear in her answers. I like that.
0: Mm.
2: Clarity. So that's another one down, isn't it? So it was New Zealand Rugby last week?
0: Yep.
2: Netball.
0: Rugby League was 2 weeks prior to NZR, was it?
3: I believe so, yeah.
0: Yep. Yep. Her name just escapes me, the New Zealand Rugby League CEO.
2: So what's left? Oh, High Performance Andrea Sport Nelson. Was redone.
0: Yep, that's the one.
2: Cricket, yeah, Jeff Fallett with cricket. And then High Performance Sport, Radiant Castle stayed on.
0: Yes.
2: So are we all done?
0: We've got a full house, do we?
2: Is it a full house?
3: Look, you fixed it all, Millsy.
2: We've done it.
0: Yeah. How good?
2: We've done it.
0: We have.
2: We're there.
0: There you have it. 8833, the text machine number. Keep them coming in. Millsy and I will take a break here on Sport Nation. Thanks to the teams at Kogan Mobile and Farmlands, and we'll be back on the other side.
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3: Awesome now to go inside the camp of the Highlanders and talk to their young rising star in Lucas Casey, who was absolutely brilliant last Friday night against the Chiefs. Lucas, obviously a great result from you on a personal level, but from a team perspective, just another one that slipped by the wayside of the Highlanders and kind of the story of the season, mate. Welcome in.
4: Yeah, cheers, fellas.

0: yeah, I suppose it's good for the confidence last week to sort of get a decent game under the belt. And but yeah, again, not the result we wanted. And yeah.
1: Hey, the Kirikiri kid getting it done for the Highlanders down south. It can they can catch on, in my opinion. But personally, standout performance from you last week, and you're bloody awesome. What do you put it down to? You sort of got a few games under your belt, perhaps feeling a bit more comfortable at this level, or perhaps just the team environment.
0: It's probably a mixture of everything. I suppose at the start of the season, obviously coming in pretty fresh and still finding my feet. And yeah, I can't really put it down to too much. I suppose everything just fell into place last week, you know, personally. But yeah, obviously can't look too much into it. It's only sort of one game, you know. It would have been good to sort of be able to do it that throughout the season. But yeah, I suppose just building up confidence throughout the season.
2: When it comes to, you know, obviously your form, you were brilliant for Otago last year in the NPC, and then, you know, you started off, you were getting regular minutes at the start of the Super Rugby season, and then you had a bit of time out, and then now you're back in. We all saw what we, you know, you did last week. Talk to us about the toll physically on your body. Has it surprised you a little bit how much, I guess, the level of difference when it comes to Super Rugby to NPC, and how you've handled that rise in physicality and the mental side of things as well throughout a big, arduous Super Rugby season?
0: Yeah, definitely coming from NBC, there's a massive step up, yeah, probably physically, and obviously just like the speed of the game, and I suppose a bit of pressure as well, more eyes watching, and I suppose, yeah, you can feel it in the environment when you're not getting results. I suppose being part of Otago last year, it's always a lot easier when you're winning. So I suppose, yeah, it was probably a little bit tougher just around learning, but there's honestly some awesome boys within the camp who are awesome leaders that you can sort of copy little things off. And yeah, I suppose it's just a bit of adjusting.
1: Hey, Lucas, I know early days for you, but how do you go about your own personal preparation? Obviously, you dial into the team aspect of it, and you dial it back down to forward play and loose forwards, but I see you taking on Peter Lakai this weekend, who's been in brilliant form this year as well. Do you try and maybe do a little bit of personal match-up against him and try and make it a one-on battle and try and outplay him, or are you just kind of just focusing on that team aspect at the Highlanders?
0: I think, yeah, mostly focusing on the team environment as well as just my individual performance and preparation. If I focus too much on other people who I've ever seen, I'll probably step away too much from, you know, what I need to do, and I'm obviously still learning a lot every game and sort of week to week. So I think if I get too lost into that, I could start looking at the wrong things. But again, obviously being in a Super Rugby comp, you go up against unreal players every week, so I suppose it's a good challenge. It's where I want to be, but again, yeah, try focus on myself a little bit.
2: In terms of where you want to be, Lucas, what number would you rather have on your back? Obviously, we've seen you at 7 and 8 and what have you. What number do you think you can have the most impact in, or what do you prefer?
0: Yeah, it's a bit of a tricky one. I suppose the way I play, I'll probably play similar whether I've got 7 or 8 on my back. At the moment, it's just a number for me, but I suppose obviously as you progress, you've got to be able to lock in sort of, well, I suppose not necessarily, but yeah, I probably prefer 7 for the time being. But again, I just love being out there, so if it's 7 or if it's 8 or whatever it is, you know, I'm just happy to be out there.
1: Tell us about the team culture down there at the Highlanders. Obviously, it's been a tough season to find some consistency and form. Talk us through what it's like being a super level for you and what you have experienced from the Highlanders and how that's different from the Otago NPC team.

0: So I think that being, it almost becomes your family away from home sort of thing. Like we're really tight, good environment. We really enjoy each other's company, which I think just makes it that much better down here. So yeah, I'm loving it. It's such a good environment, great group of boys.
1: That's good to hear. And just on the Highlanders, like, you know, I think the

0: the players you named there obviously are all very high caliber. So I suppose, yeah, it is something to be excited about. But like you say, this year we're probably there or thereabouts. But I think I just from watching the boys last year and then being in the environment this year, I think as a team and as a group as a whole, there has been heaps of growth. So I hope, you know, we can just keep building on that next year. But like you say, yeah, some of the players that will be back up and running hopefully next year. The calibre is unbelievable.
1: Lucas, how do you beat the Hurricanes this weekend?
0: I mean, obviously, they're the informed team and they've been setting the standard all year, really. But again, we're sort of backs against the wall, nothing to lose. So we go up there and we just want to put in a good effort, you know, for ourselves and our fans, and try in the season on the whole.
1: What's the main thing you learned from Jamie Joseph this year? I look back at Jamie's playing career, big, ruthless, took no crap type of player, very, very good coach. What have you learned most from him?
0: I think just he's pretty intelligent, and he can also get his point across pretty well. So I think just with little things within the game have just been real easy to understand and what

0: their complete performance. We can look unbelievable for 20 minutes and then probably just fall off. So I think maybe it's, just being able to put in an 80-minute performance. It probably doesn't come down to one thing. There's multiple different things. But, we'll be trying to do that this weekend.
1: Brilliant, Lucas Casey. You were superb last week against the Chiefs. All the best, and hopefully you can back it up against the Hurricanes, and the Highlanders can end their season on a high with a good victory. Mate, appreciate your time, and go well this weekend.
0: No worries. Cheers, fellas. Thanks for having me.
2: 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Kickoff 6:05 Sunday night, thanks to our mates at ECN. 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
1: Time now to go inside the Warriors camp and catch up with the Warriors assistant coach Richie Agar ahead of what was absolute scenes there up at Lang Park, the old Lang Park Suncorp Stadium for Magic Round. And Richie, when you're in the ground there, you're watching the game, I guess you're trying to keep your eyes on the footy, but

0: I mean, for you guys up there in the box, is it somewhat hard to not look around and take in and appreciate the fandom that is the Warriors fan base at the moment?
1: No, it's great. I mean, when we're up there in the box, boys, the boxes are soundproofed as well. So we get in, even same end of the home game. And obviously, you know, the owner of our club works in that industry. So our home box is really well soundproofed as well, as you could imagine. So we actually don't, unfortunately, we don't sort of get the atmosphere. And because it were an indoor warm-up as well, you know, we see very little of outdoors. Having said that, a couple of things is, you know, I'm obviously from the English leagues where the soccer fans and the last club I worked at, Leeds Rhinos, is like, you know, truly one of the great places in the rugby league world to work and to watch games in terms of the fan involvement and the songs and the chanting and all this. And when we have played up in Queensland before, whether that be Gold Coast or Broncos, you know, when we come out for the warm-up, our players always make a point of going in, you know, acknowledging the fans. And the atmosphere that they're creating when we're away from home is really special. And I think Magic Weekend, you know, I can walk about fairly anonymous to see the amount of Warriors Nation, I'll call them, the Warriors Nation, out and about in the city, representing, you know, representing the club, wearing the heritage jumpers and merchandise. And the scenes that we saw after the game, it's really special and really cool. I've said this to you before, guys, on here, you know, we feel like we're New Zealand's team, and I think there's a lot of other clubs would look on and see what we've created. And I say we, meaning the players, the club, but the fans as well, and see the sort of, I guess, you know, we love them and they love us. it's a good love affair.
2: I'm sure in that coach's box you would have heard a pin drop when Tanner Boyd went down. Just devastating stuff, not just for the team, but for the kid personally.
1: Yeah, just one of those occasions, boys, where it's just sickening, really. I mean, when he first did it, we didn't know. You know, we had to radio up because it was difficult for us to tell from what we saw, you know, what it actually was, whether he'd pulled anything, whether it were his ankle or what he'd felt in his knee. But yeah, the first message up was suspected ACL, and you just, you know, you got to get back on with the game really quickly. But yeah, that's two times up at Suncorp, whereas halfback's gone down with an ACL, and yeah, sickening. You know, a real blow for us, sickening for the kid himself. He's been amazing this week. You know, he's been really brave and sort of fighting back the tears. And you can only imagine, guys, what's going through his head, that he's had to be so patient and wait so long and fought so hard to get his opportunity in the team. Grabbed it, you know, really grabbed it with both hands this year, and we're in such a good run of form, and then that.

0: So he's got a lot of support around him, and you know, he's very determined that, you know, he's going to contribute in any way he can this year for us, and see it through and get back on the field as, you know, as soon as possible.
1: Devastating news for sure, Richie. But as we know, the world of professional sport moves fast, and you guys as a coaching group must have been pretty bloody happy with how Tamati Martin came on, and the group kind of just continued on and continued dominating the Broncos. It was relatively seamless post the Boyd injury.
0: Yeah, I think a couple of things on that. It probably gives the comment sections even more to talk about our halfback position, given what's happened on the last two or three weeks. But I think Tamari probably an unexpected opportunity, especially what's happened to Luke. That I think it's a real credit to Tamari. Don't forget, he's a vastly experienced player, very clever and crafty player, to come on and, you know, create two tries, one with his boot and then score a beauty himself, having very little reps. You know, we've been sort of schooling Tamari, given our depth in that position, we've been schooling him in a little bit of a versatility role, and in fact halfback is probably the position that he's had least reps in. So I think it's a credit to Tamari, but I also think it's a real credit to the rest of the team that allowed him to fit in like that, that they did their jobs around him, and the communication between Wade, you know, Chanel and Tame. And I think our middles know how to organise themselves really well too. So I think it were a real, you know, credit to all the team that it became a seamless transition, and we managed to pull 40 points with, having suffered an injury in the first 5 minutes to our halfback.
2: Hey, Richie, it really feels like you are in the grind now, being up in Brisbane, obviously the news around Tanner and the excitement of winning back home. Now you've got to get back on the big bird again and head across the ditch and take on the Red V. Look, really interesting setup this against the Red V. Yet to win a game, but they're going to win one at some stage. You're missing a few boys this weekend. How's the prep over the last few days tracking into this weekend's big game against the Red V?
0: Yeah, we're a week off a bye, but I think you're right. You know, one of the challenges for us is the travel. You know, he's getting home, getting unpacked, doing our work, and then getting back on again. And we got 3 weeks of that, and then we're into another bye. So, you know, we know it's a period where we've got to be, you know, as fresh as we can, given the circumstances, and make sure that, you know, we're ticking our boxes prep-wise, but concentration's a big one for us too, boys. And sometimes in situations like this, I feel a lot. It can rest on the individual to make sure they're ready to go. No matter what prep we give them, they've got to make sure that diet, sleep, looking at the schedules, everything is just geared towards, you know, high energy come kickoff time. The Dragons, interesting. I've worked there, and I've worked with Dean Young, and I know Dean will, Dean will be making them, you know, putting them in a position where they're not going to beat themselves. And I thought we saw that at the weekend. You know, they completed high, they worked really hard, and they'll definitely take some positives and certainly see the weekend as a step forward. I know they got beat by Penrith, who were, you know, currently top of the comp. But they'll see some strides from probably where they've been the last couple of weeks to where they were, post-game against Penrith. You know, they're on their home ground. So, look, we got to get that balance, boys, between not worrying about that, not worrying, you know, we,

0: And, you know, we're certainly expecting a tough game. The last couple of weeks, I've seen some personnel come back for them, and a little bit more back as well this weekend. So, yeah, we're expecting, yeah, a tough game and a tough fight from them, from a desperate team.
1: Warriors assistant coach Richie Agar with us. Richie, a lot of Warriors fans text into this radio station wanting to know around the loop. Yep.

0: to get registered. Medicals have got to happen and all that. And while that's been going on, obviously Luke's been backwards and forwards to Sydney a couple of times, and really not trained with the team for a week. So given we've been away and we're sort of back on the field, today's been the first day, you know, he's been able to get reps in. You know, he's off the back of an ACL and he did his hamstring and he's had no football for, you know, the best part of 3 to 4 weeks. So it wouldn't be fair, it would be negligent on our part to include Luke in our team this week. He needed to get all that done, and he just needs to get back on the field, get some reps in his legs and get him in the best possible position to play. Luke will play a big part for us the rest of this year, and I think it's important to point out he's determined to do that. You know, he's not sulking around kicking stones. He knows he's got a part to play. He's been supporting everyone, and you know, when he gets back in and he's good to go, it'll be business as usual.
1: Brilliant, Richie Yeager. I really appreciate you taking some time out this afternoon to have a chat to the boys on the show. All the best to you and the Warriors this weekend against the Dragons. Go well.
0: Thanks, guys. Good to chat. Thanks for having me.

0: Warriors sent a message at Magic Round, storming to a dominant 42-12 win over the Broncos. Now attention turns to the Dragons, with the Waz looking to build on that momentum and keep their strong run going. The Dragons are still searching for their first win of the season, so plenty to play for. Can the Warriors go 6 in a row? Join us for live commentary. Kickoff 7:30 tomorrow night. The Warriors against the Dragons, right here on Sport Nation.
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4: It is 6:45 here on Sport Nation, and always a pleasure to welcome our next guest onto the show. It is the one and only, the rarity that is, Mr. Paul Balverstone. Balvers, there's a fair bit going on in the world of English football, and do you want to take this moment to wholeheartedly congratulate one of your favourite clubs, Arsenal, in winning a title after 22 years of waiting?
5: I see. Like that, is it? Well, all I can say is, come on, Freiburg.
4: Come on, Freiburg. Stay! Yeah. Stop it! That's
6: hey,
4: not
6: look, Scotty,
4: nice.
6: Scotty's not used to hearing the word Aston Villa and final as in the same sense, unless it's final game of the season. It's finally over.
4: We don't have to be like this, do
5: it's
4: we?
5: It's a new experience for all of us.
4: Yeah, it's a great experience. Hey, Belvins, I don't want to start with Arsenal because that would hurt your soul. But I do want to start with Southampton. What are their chances of appealing this decision from the EFL?
5: I mean, I don't think they've got a leg to stand on.
4: No.
5: I've had at least a full week of Southampton fans telling me, oh, but it was only one guy with an iPhone. What could he have seen? You know, what? Look at the Middlesbrough first leg. It was our worst performance of the season. We didn't get any benefit from it at all. You broke the rules. The rules were there in black and white. And when it comes to the playoffs, it's essentially a cup competition. If you break the rules in a cup competition, you get kicked out of that cup. Mm. You don't then carry on. Their argument going into the appeal appears to be that this dwarfs all other punishments in Football League history. It's the equivalent of a £200 million fine because they miss out on the chance of promotion. Mm. Well, I'm sorry, you cheated. You knew what the rules were going into it, and now you've broken them, you did it anyway, and how can you possibly be allowed to compete for those riches? The money is irrelevant. It doesn't matter what the potential prize was on offer. 6 years ago when Leeds did it and they held up their hands and said, we've been spying on opposition training sessions all season, there wasn't a specific rule about it. They introduced that rule 6 years ago. So it's very clear. And yeah, the fact that they have admitted three counts to it, I mean, that immediately makes me think they've been doing it more than three.
6: so I think, true.
5: I mean, you know, it's like having a naughty kid, isn't it? Oh, you know, I've caught you doing this. Have you done it before? They might admit to doing it three times. That means they've done it seven or eight.
4: Yeah.
5: And I don't think it's any coincidence that the other two that they've admitted to, they lost one and drew the other match. I mean, that tells you how inept the football club is in the first place. You spy on an opposition training session and you get no benefit from it because you draw two games and lose the other one.
6: And, at least cheat properly.
4: Exactly.
5: Well, exactly. Well, let's go down that road, because the other thing about it is that the picture, this poor 20-year-old kid who's been plastered on back pages all over the world, what are you doing sending someone who is easily identifiable as a club employee because he's been in the picture when the manager won the Manager of the Month award? Surely they've got a friend they could send up who wouldn't be identifiable as a club employee, or hire a private detective. They exist outside of films, don't they? Don't send a 20-year-old up there who is stood there with an iPhone. It's 2026. Use some of those clever AI glasses. They do, or at least someone up there with a golf club over his shoulder and some ugly trousers. Not a kid with an iPhone standing behind a tree on a golf course trying to get this. I mean, it's it.

0: I find it amazing.
1: Belvis, it's
0: one that they did it.
1: Yeah, it's the village cricket of spying, isn't it? That's essentially what we're talking about here.
0: I don't think MI6 are going to be on the phone saying, we like the cut of his jib, come and work with us. He's got something about him, that fella.
1: Do you know what I noticed yesterday? Everyone was talking about Man City and the fact they had to win the game. Very few were talking about Bournemouth. That was a really crucial game for Bournemouth as well, one that I think they'll look back on and think we should have won that. And if we had, we'd still be gunning for a place in the Champions League.
0: Yeah, and what an absolutely incredible story. And Andoni Iraola has been nominated for Manager of the Season, and I think, you know, that award always goes to the league winners, and Mikel Arteta will get it, and I don't think too many people will quibble. But the idea that Bournemouth, I mean, their stadium is barely adequate for the Championship, but the Champions League could be heading their way, depending partly on the result of this game in the Europa League tonight. But you know, it's an absolutely astonishing story. It's a real shame Andoni Iraola is leaving, that he's decided, you know, I've taken them as far as I can. 3 years, it's taken a lot out of me, and, you know, it's let's leave on a high. Whoever, whether it's a Premier League club, a club in Europe, whatever, whoever gets him next, they have got a diamond on their hands. He is an absolute magician. The fact that they lost four of their back five over the summer, the three of the four defenders and the goalkeeper that were so crucial to them last year, the first half of this season, they had 23 points. If you get 23 points from half a season, you don't qualify for Europe. And yet they have flown past everyone. They're unbeaten in 17 matches in it. They've beaten Arsenal along the way. They've beaten everyone, and they're playing amazing football. We went to the press conference the day before, and a lot of us were saying, this is the last opponent you want when you're in that position as City. You don't want to be facing a Bournemouth, especially at home. They don't concede many. They really go at you. City like to pass teams to death, possession teams to death. Bournemouth don't give you a second on the ball. They're harassing you, haranguing you. It must be horrible to play against. It's wonderful to watch, and you just hope that they can cope with the demands of Europe and the Premier League next season. But, you know, their fans should be enjoying themselves right now.
1: Exactly. Belvis, we're running out of time, but obviously there's two games that matter an awful lot. West Ham, Leeds, Spurs, Everton this coming week. Last game of the season, and so much riding on the result. Where are you tipping it and where are you picking it?
0: I'm going to be at Tottenham, and I'm going to hate every minute, because there's no way we're going to do that easy. Can very much, it's one of those where we might even be relying on Leeds, because when we played Leeds 10 days ago, whatever it was, very unusually for me, I couldn't see anything but a Tottenham win. I thought that VAR decision that went against West Ham the day before, excellent, here we go, Leeds are safe, they'll have been on the beers. Happy days. And I was so confident. And then we screwed that up. And then we go to Chelsea and we just, you know, the only surprise for me, I've been saying it for a few weeks, that I thought we would get relegated at Stamford Bridge. At least that hasn't happened. Whatever happens at this weekend, it is going to be nerve shredding and hilarious for everyone that isn't a Spurs fan.
1: So you're giving them a good shot then.
0: Oh, full of confidence again. Yes, absolutely no doubts in my mind.
2: Look, at least West Ham are terrible, okay? At least you have that to lean on. They are so unfamiliar to what a point looks like that they wouldn't even recognise it if it presented itself.
1: Yeah,
2: that's got to at least be helpful.
0: Performance against Newcastle last weekend was extraordinary, wasn't it? They just shot themselves in the... I thought I was watching Tottenham in West Ham shirts. I couldn't understand what was going on.
1: Right, I left it to last. I know I opened with it. Arsenal winning the title. We know their fans in North London went absolutely off their rockers. I've seen some video of the town at the exact moment. But look, how important is it to a club like Arsenal to have that title after so long, Belvis?
0: Oh, it's huge because, you know, my lot have been tagged Spursy for so long and all the negative connotations of you find a way to lose when everything is in your hands. Arsenal have been tagged bottlers for almost as long, even though they have had success along the way. But it's 22 years since they last won.

0: Premier League. They have finished second, is it 3 years in a row? They've had everything there. They've been top of the table for something ridiculous, like 580 days without winning the title in the last 3 or 4 years. They should have done it before now to get over the line. If they hadn't got over the line this year, then you'd really worry about what that meant for them going forward. But fair play. They've seen off a sizable challenge of Man City, who were coming hard at them. And yeah, you wonder what this means for the Champions League final in a few days' time now, because and Premier League's to come. You know, I can't see them doing a Liverpool and their form falling off the side of a cliff like theirs did this year. I think Arsenal could be in for a good few years of fun and enjoyment, which really pains me to say.
1: On that note, Belvis, go have a stiff drink, and we thank you, as always, for your time today, mate. We really appreciate you. Enjoy the nerve shredding this coming weekend.
0: Thanks, chaps. Talk to you again after they've been relegated.
1: The sky is falling on Belvis' head. I still think the hammers go down. That's what
2: absolutely.
1: I think.
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4: Ali Lautoa joins us on the show. Ali, good morning.
5: Morning, morning. How are you guys?
4: Very well, mate. But more importantly, how are you?
5: Yeah, I'm good, thank you.
4: Awesome. It's a good time for the club, mate. There's a lot going on coming into Origin, and that means that's when the Warriors go to work. Is it feeling that way ahead of the Dolphins this weekend? Ahead of the Dragons, should I say?
5: Dragons. It's exciting. I mean, the boys are racking up a few wins, so yeah, the vibe around the club at the moment's pretty good. Everyone's on a high.
6: Ali, what was your Magic Round experience like? I mean, what an occasion, what an atmosphere, and the performance level of the team was so high. But how's it for you personally? What are your memories of it?
5: Oh, no, it was crazy. I mean, it felt like a home game for us. It was just, yeah, the crowd was crazy. I think like 50,000 odd fans, and

0: Yeah, I think, I don't know. I think it's kind of hard to tell us apart.
1: Well, you're both very good-looking men, Ali. So, I mean, there's a reason for that, isn't it? Hey, mate, tell us about your role with the club. 7 appearances this season, and you've been asked to do some hard yards for this club again and as always. But the centre position, it's always a tough one and a really important one from what I can tell for how the club wants to be playing football. How have you made it this season so far, and what do you make of each and every week the role that you have to play?
0: It's an interesting one, but I'm enjoying it. Like you guys said, there's like a specific role we got to play at centre. Yeah, it's pretty tough. Thanks for noticing it that it's tough, because I can definitely feel it out there. But it's cool, and I'm pretty grateful every time I get to wear the jersey. But I'm just enjoying it, and whatever the role I have to play for the team, whatever the boys need me to do, I'm happy to do it for them.
2: Because it looks like a lot of open space when you watch on TV, right, Ali? And people think that, but I mean, many great Warriors players have said over the years and in conversation that centre is the single hardest and most important spot to defend on a field. Tell us, what's that like? What are the hardest challenges when you're defending there?
0: Yeah, definitely is harder. I mean, we're not getting bashed all the time like all the middles, but it is pretty hard making all those defensive decisions, and especially doing it under fatigue. I mean, I know you guys see we kick chase a lot when we kick the ball down. We have to sprint down there and then get back, and then we got to be able to make decisions under fatigue. But I think we're pretty well trained for it. We definitely has really dive deep into us about that during the preseason. It is hard, but I enjoy that kind of stuff. I enjoy those moments.
1: Ali, tell us about the connection you have with Adam Pompey, who'll be lining up with you in the centres against Jaden Sewer and Valentine Holmes this weekend. So what is your combination like, and what do you discuss when you're out there on the field together?
0: I'm really close with Adam. We call him Wits, but yeah, I'm pretty close with Wits. He's a real good mate of mine, and I think just throughout the week, like, he's just personally on my journey, like, he's helped me throughout the years on just how to become a first grader, and how to just kind of nail my craft as a center. So I've really learned a lot from him, and just my journey so far. He's definitely helped me a lot. But we're just constantly talking throughout the week, and just constantly trying to make each other better, which is good.
2: There's so much competition throughout this team for spots, and centre has actually become one of the quiet ones. When Rocco Berry's fit and available too, it has been really hotly contested, especially with Roger Tuivasa-Sheck being used in the centres more often now too. What does that do at training? How does that work when there's so many guys capable of playing those spots, and you're making sure you're going to make every moment count when the coach is watching at training?
0: Yeah, I mean, I think it's a good headache for the coach to have. If everyone's available, and I guess everyone's playing good footy, then it's a good headache to have. But just for myself, I just gotta keep just working on myself and just doing what I can to better myself. And then if I'm lucky enough to wear the jersey, then I'm happy. But if I'm not, then I just know that it's what's best for the club. But yeah, I just gotta keep just being myself and just doing what I can to be better and put myself in the best position to play. But like I said, if I'm not the man for the job on the weekend, then I'm fine with that. I just got to go back to the drawing board and just work harder, I guess, to try and earn my jersey back.
1: It sounds like an attitude that the club is filled with, Ali, just doing the job you've been asked to do, and it's working so far. The Dragons under pressure, mate. They'll be feeling it, obviously. It's been a horrific start to the season. You guys will know the challenge they'll pose, though, don't you, in terms of looking for that upset victory?
0: Yeah. Like you said, it is dangerous playing a side hasn't had the greatest start. So when a team has nothing to lose, you know, through everything at you. But yeah, we.

0: got to stay composed and keep playing Warriors football and just keep playing the way we want to play. And then, continue to back ourselves. But, yeah, it'll definitely be hard. Every game in the NRL is hard, so yeah, we've got to be careful for that.
1: Speaking with Ali Liotoa, and Ali, can you talk to me about the wheels you've got outside you, mate? Holy heck, the wingers are carving for the Wires right now.
0: Yeah, it's good to have some speed on both edges, but Dallin, my winger, he's playing some good footy. He's playing confident, and then obviously you got Alofi on the other side. That's he's rapid. You just give him the ball early, and you just let him do his thing. But the players we have at the club at the moment, it's just good, and everyone's playing good football across the park. So yeah, it's always. So, yeah, whoever checks on the jersey just knows that they're going to do the job for us. But, yeah, everyone's quick.
1: And there's a bloke on the other side that you guys know quite well. First time coming up against Setu Tu, who was played reserve grade for the Warriors for a while before getting his Dragons chance. He's going to be jamming in, looking for a shot. there's no doubt in my mind at all.
0: Yeah, I think he's looking forward to it. he's one of my closest mates. We used to be roomies all of last year. On our away trip, so yeah, he's been giving it to me over text, but he'll be looking forward to this game, but I hope he knows he's got a target on his head as well. So.
1: That's it, Ali.
2: Ali Liotoa, out of the Warriors, joining us this morning. Ali, we wish you all the very best for the weekend, mates, and keep doing what you're doing. You're a joy to watch, and we know the club's going great, so long may it continue.
0: Cheers, guys. Thanks for having me.
2: Appreciate it, mates. Ali Liotoa there joining us on Sport Nation.
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0: The Dragons are still searching for their first win of the season, so plenty to play for. Can the Warriors go 6 in a row? Join us for live commentary. 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

0: In the hot seat between 9 and 12 this morning. Make sure you do tune in to the fellas. Staffy from 12 till 3, Millsy and Lashes will be with you from 3 till 6 this afternoon. We are joined on the line by World Cup winner Amy Fisher. Amy, a great pleasure to have you on the show. Congratulations to you.
1: Good morning. Yeah, thank you so much. It's been an epic trip recently.
0: Yeah, it's been very big for you. Hungary was a success of sorts too, with a second place finish there. Did you feel like you had that extra pace in you in the German regatta?
1: Yeah, I think that in Hungary, if anything, it was so good for my belief and my trust. I think you can train so hard and you can monitor data, but at the end of the day, like, you got to go out there, and I guess there was still a bit of uncertainty about where I'm tracking, and so yeah, to finish so well in ZG and be 0.3 off the world record, sure. I think I stepped into Germany like, oh yeah, like, we're back.
0: it looked like you were back, and you went to the regatta, and obviously as the senior member of the team, Amy. So did that give you a little bit of confidence knowing that you had that leadership role to fulfil as well?
1: Yeah, I guess in a way. You know, for the longest time, I felt like I was one of the youngest in the team. And so, yeah, I do kind of find myself as one of the elders in the team and actually, like, in the sport as well. Yeah, so definitely trying to step into that kind of leadership role with the younger ones.
0: You've been through so much in this sport, and that here you are, and you're still fully dedicated to it, if not more than ever. Where are you at now mentally with the sport, and also mentally with yourself, and the comfort levels you have with you as a person?
1: Yeah, look, it's I would have probably never guessed how hard this journey would be. You know, like, I always thought it would just be the training that's hard, but it's been, yeah, God, such a roller coaster. And even, you know, especially after Paris, like, I was so close to walking away. Like, I felt like I didn't have the fight in me anymore. And wasn't sure I had what it took to climb the mountain again. But, yeah, I guess after, you know, like, a year and a half, 2 years, like, that spark has come back, and it has been a matter of just kind of showing up each day and stepping through it. And, it's been a real, yeah, faith journey too.
0: Yeah,
1: sure. You know, and so, yeah, I feel like, for, you know, the World Cups was I can still do this. You know, I think even up until that point, there was still a lot of doubt and uncertainty. So, yeah, it's exciting. It almost feels like a bit of a new beginning. You know, I've got probably, yeah, 2 years until the games, and I'm kind of excited to see, yeah, what's possible. For a female, you know, like, where is the limit? And yeah, got 2 more years to figure it out.
2: Amy, did you fall out of love with the sport during that period? And if you did, how did you fall back in love with it? It's a hard mental road if you feel like there's that many obstacles. A lot of people just go, do you know what? No. But to persevere through, what was the driving factor for you?
1: I feel like a lot of it was faith. You know, like, for me, there were times where, yeah, like, I didn't want to go to training. I didn't want to do this anymore. But I felt like being in the kayak is the vessel, the space that I can have the most influence on, you know, the younger people in New Zealand. And at times it was god-awful. But I felt like I had a responsibility to keep showing up. You know, like, it does give me a platform to influence young lives and to be encouraging and try and be somewhat, you know, like, a role model. And so I think, yeah, it was just a great responsibility to find a way until another path opens up.
0: I'm so glad you got your sights set firmly on LA, Amy, because you've been there, you've done that now, Rio, and through the Olympic cycles, and you understand how they work. And I would put to you, you're at an age now too where you're so much better at understanding where your body's at, so what your brain can withstand, and the training loads that work best for you. Have you worked pretty diligently over the last 6 months or so, or year or so, Amy, and just making sure that your training works exactly as it should for an athlete of your kind?
1: Yeah, and I guess that's such an art of what we do, right? You know, like, you know, I've been in this thing nearly 2 decades, and you do start to figure out kind of what works and what doesn't, and I feel like we've refined it, you know, pretty well now. Like, for a lot of that time, I was kind of writing my own program and trying to find my own way, you know, like, building into the games and into that world record. And now, yeah,

0: programs over the years, and we're just trying to figure out, you know, where do my super strengths lie and what are we missing, you know? And so I think it was good for the team and, you know, for everyone's confidence, how well it went, you know, last weekend.
1: For sure.
2: Speaking with Amy Fisher, and that success in the K1500 is wonderful. How do you, what's your preference? Do you like loading up a lot of events? For example, you jumped in to the K4 with the rest of the ladies as well. Do you prefer having loaded regattas? Do you like focusing on purely on certain boats?
0: That's such a good question. I think it's very demanding physically and emotionally to load it up. But in saying that, at the same time, like I said to the K4 ladies building into World Cup 1, that was the most enjoyable race week I've had in a long time. You know, like we jumped in the K4 the Monday before racing and had a bit of a crash course and trying to figure this K4 out. But it was so much fun, you know? And so while it's really difficult, you know, like I think World Cup 1, I had 4 races in one day. Like it started at 10 a.m. and my last race was at 6 p.m.
1: Wow.
0: Which is like really challenging to kind of ride the emotion and the stress throughout the day and then get up early the next morning and go again. Mm. So that's definitely, it's challenging. I did enjoy that challenge though.
1: It's awesome, Amy. Are you still riding Big Fish on your knuckles when you go racing?
0: Do you know what? I haven't actually done that in so long. Maybe we should bring it back.
1: No, just a one-off, just to see how it goes. Well, you don't need it, that is for sure. I think you've got that tattooed on your brain. You don't need it tattooed on your knuckles as well. Tell us about the next few months for you, Amy. What does that look like from a life point of view, from a training point of view?
0: So I guess from here, like I'm in Hawke's Bay at the moment, about to go out to Lake Tutera for a training session. But yeah, next week we start a strength block. And so be a heavy focus on pushing that back up again in the next 4 weeks. And then I'll head off to Canada. So we've got World Cup 3 in Canada early July, I believe.
1: Yep.
0: And then I'll go to Europe from there and build for the World Champs in August. And so both of those opportunities will be Olympic qualification points will be on the line. So every regatta matters. You know, in the past it's been the year before the games, it's like a sudden death. You need to get top six in the world to qualify, yeah. Whereas now for 2 years you need to be ranked top six. So by the end of the next year, I need to be placed top six to qualify for the game. So definitely a bit of strategy involved and being able to perform to a high level throughout the year. Exciting challenge at the same time. So, some big races on the horizon.
2: It can be a lonely sport, can't it, with suitcases, sleeping in couches, hotel rooms, wherever you can get along the way. But how important is this time for you? There in the Hawke's Bay, that grounding and those moments you do get that are yours and a place that matters to you.
0: Yeah, look, it's so wonderful, like even just being home this week. I love being in the Hawke's Bay, love being with my family and with the local community. Because, I think this year it's maybe 14 weeks on the road. So really important to come back and spend some time and get grounded again before it all kicks off and live out of a suitcase again.
1: Well, we're going to follow your fortunes, of course, as we

0: the show this morning, Amy. Thank you so much.
1: Awesome. Thank you for having me, guys. Have a good day.
0: You too. Appreciate you.
2: Cheers, Amy.
0: Coming up at 8 o'clock this morning, we're going to be talking to Gordon Herbert, who is the brand new Breakers coach, has a heck of a resume to bring to the job as well. Going to be really interested to hear his thoughts on the whys and the hows and why the Breakers for a guy who's been there, done that at World Cup level with Germany, with the Canadian national side, with clubs all

0: you as it goes through your mind. And look, I'll throw the Burley out there. I think it'll be on many people's minds. The one that comes to mind first, it's Susie the Tea Lady. Goes straight into
1: Susie the Tea Lady, the 95 World Cup. Do you think so?
0: It lives rent free in most of our heads. How often does an unknown South African lady get mentioned in conversation if someone's suddenly ill something? People hark back to that moment.
1: Susie.
0: Lives rent-free in most of New Zealand's head. I put her above Wayne Barnes as far as living rent-free in
1: That's
0: the heads of rugby people.
1: Wayne Barnes was not a scandal.
0: No, I didn't say a scandal. I said about of those who rent-free live rent-free.
1: Yeah.
0: Absolutely. It's not a scandal at all. It's, to me, a defining moment of my youth. I still won't say childhood because I was about 16 at the time. But, geez, it's... I think as
1: you know, the male childhood runs from 0 to 32.
0: Great. Okay. In that case, yeah. I was peak childhood.
1: You were a peak mid-childhood.
0: Peak childhood. Yeah.
1: No, it's good to know. To be honest, that one never came to mind. Isn't that weird?
0: Yeah.
1: When you said go to your favourite sporting scandals, your five favourite sporting scandals.
0: Because it's before you put gate after everything, you see. It predates the gate.
1: I was living there too. It was horrific that final day for me.
0: Oh.
1: Yeah. Living in South Africa as a 18-year-old kid.
0: That's worth deep diving into one day, Scotty.
1: I think I've mentioned it before, when the whole school stood up and sung Shushaloza while I was trying to eat the worst spaghetti bolognese of my life in the school dining hall. Oh, it was a sad afternoon. It really was.
0: Oh, it's bad enough being here. Being there, wow.
1: Oh, great place to be, though, you know, afterward.
0: For sure.
1: It was going off like a frog in a sock. So
0: it would be a great time during the tournament, just that one particular day.
1: That one day was tough.
0: Would have sucked.
1: It wasn't great. We'll be back at 18, talking basketball with Gordon Herbert.
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6: Minutes away from nine here on Sport Nation. It is Scotty and Sammy with you today. Stay tuned. Touching base with the Dagger Man very soon on his road trip from Christchurch to Tauranga. But first, it's time for some headlines of the sporting variety. Thanks to Night and Day. They've got it when you want it at Night and Day. Matt.
7: All right. Starting with an update on the Europa League final between Freiburg and Aston Villa. The game currently stands at 3-0 to Aston Villa with around 20 minutes left to go in the match.
6: 3-0! Scotty, you got a trophy coming.
8: I'm a humble supporter, and I was also certain that Villa was going to get the job done. And I know I've been baited by a few of you, and I am sitting back and I'm reveling in the glory. And I'm going to do that for the rest of the show.
9: You still think Villa's going to get the job done?
6: Huh? You, Scotty, you're suggesting that Scotty should not get too comfortable with a 3-0 lead with 20 minutes to go.
8: Do you want me to take that back? Do you want me to walk back?
9: Oh, it would
8: that?
9: just be funny.
8: Villa are not losing it from here.
9: Ooh.
8: Oh, stop it. Carry on, Matthew. You're being hijacked here by stupidness.
7: I don't know.
8: More stupidity.
7: Bigger comebacks have happened.
8: Matthew!
6: He gets it. Continue, Matthew.
7: Right. Veteran quarterback Aaron Rodgers says he will retire at the end of the 2026 NFL season.
8: Thank
7: after
8: God.
7: Signing a new one-year contract with the Pittsburgh Steelers.
6: Don't believe him.
7: Rodgers won the 2011 Super Bowl with the Green Bay Packers and has been named the league's most valuable player four times, and this could potentially be the end, but knowing him, 2027.
8: We'll see.
6: 2037.
7: The Chiefs are encouraging their fans to sneak past the cowbell ban, but the Crusaders have fired back by threatening to melt any bells that they managed to confiscate ahead of the 2025 Super Rugby Pacific final. So the Crusaders chief executive Colin

0: in passes security. And after an incredible performance from Wembanyama on Tuesday, the second game of the OKC Thunder versus the San Antonio Spurs NBA Western Conference Final will begin at 12:30 later today. And just on Wembanyama, I wanted to end this on one of the most bizarre articles I've read, as Master Yunnan at the Shaolin Temple in the Henan province of China has revealed that while Victor Wembanyama was training with the monks before the current NBA season, one day he told Wembanyama to dribble a basketball up a dangerous mountain route that takes an average person 7 to 8 hours to reach the end. And Wemby did it in 4.5 while dribbling the ball. And that just sounds like something straight out of a movie and not real life.
1: That is amazing. That is amazing research. And in fairness, though, to Big Victor, that's about 6 steps of those giant strides.
2: Yeah, that's true.
1: Seriously. Climbing a mountain with those legs seems like an unfair advantage.
2: Yeah, but given how tall he is, also suffering from altitude sickness as a general rule of living, isn't he? So
1: yeah, well, exactly. He's readjusted on everyday life, altitude sickness. Those are your sporting headlines brought to you by Night and Day. You can grab yourself a $5 Mount Cook Ease and Cream Deluxe Shake.
2: Guess who's found his way to Night and Day in Kaikoura? The Dagger. He's there. And he's gone shopping. He's come out of the Night and Day with all sorts of goodness. We'll find out exactly what after this. But Chappie joins us in studio. Good morning to you, Chappie. What's coming up on the show today?
3: Well, obviously, it's pretty much a watch and see with what's happening in English football at the moment with the dirty, cheating Southampton. So we're going to head to the UK and catch up with Ben Ransom before there's any news around that. Just get all that underway, get the explainer underway. We've also got an eye on what's happening with your villa.
2: You mean Scotty? My title winning villa.
3: Your villa.
2: My cup winning villa side.
3: Apparently so. Doesn't mind a Europa League trophy, does your manager. And we're going to talk with Marty Banks after 10 o'clock.
2: Why would you do that?
3: Well, any dirt on lashes is always handy, I suppose. But about not just the Landers and where to from here for them, but the All Blacks first five discussion. He obviously knows a lot of those guys really well. He knows Japan very well and the rise of Japanese rugby, so we'll chat with Marty.
2: You also ask him about coaching with Rat Fenny at my beloved Takapuna?
3: Takapuna, yeah. Mm. I think Rat's coaching the 21s, isn't he?
2: I believe not, sir. I believe he's coaching the seniors.
3: Or is it the other way around? Maybe it's Banksy coaching the 21, something like that. Well, I think one of them's involved in the 20, but yes, I definitely will.
2: Well, they're in charge of the big blue bus and they need to start getting some else.
3: They lost to Shaw last week, was it? The week before? Yeah.
2: That's not ideal. The pride of the union's going good, so that you wouldn't be embarrassed losing to that team. Very well. They've got a player called Hunter Ryan is playing fullback. North Shore. Oh, my gosh. Yeah.
3: NPC contract?
2: Guaranteed.
3: Really?
2: Guaranteed.
3: What's so good about him?
2: He is just unbelievable.
3: Space.
2: Watching a fullback who understands the game and has the pace and has the accelerate.
3: There's a youngster playing for the Highlanders coming off the bench this week on debut who has got big reps on him as well. So, speaking of fullback. So, yeah, we'll chat with Banksy about that. And Hamish Kerr, him and Tom Walsh handed out their first recipients.
2: Yeah, they did.
3: For their athletics trust. So we'll chat with Hamish about that. He heads on the Big Bird next week to go to Europe for 3-ish months for Diamond League, defending his Commonwealth Games gold medal as well. So we'll chat with him about that, kind of where the Commonwealth Games future is, as well as part of this restructured program. And I've stolen an idea off our mates at SEN. Kane Corns did his biggest sporting icks the other day. So I'm keen for people's contributions on that. 8833. I've made a long list, so we'll get there.
2: Sporting icks.
3: So not being like nasty about this. We're trying to, you know, make this enjoyable.
2: Oh,
3: like,
2: we're trying to be nasty. We're asking for your favourite scandals, sporting scandals today. We've got a breakfast coming up.
3: I noticed a lot of mentioning of sandpaper. So maybe that's someone's
4: sporting ick.
3: Go on.
4: Yeah. David Warner's 100th celebration.
3: There we go. That's a good ick.
2: That's a definite sporting ick.
3: That's a great ick. One of mine is men who wear skins without shorts on top. We don't need to be saying that.
1: Yeah,
2: do you feel the same about the other side of that equation?
3: No.
2: That's interesting, isn't it?
3: And you know, what? I'm actually going to stop talking now because I'll get in trouble.
2: Well, I'm an equal opportunities lycra man.
3: Okay.
2: One of my great sporting acts is social cyclists dressing like they're riding the Tour de France.
3: Exactly. That's one of my

0: as well, called Gommel, and Grumpy Old Man in Lycra. And I went and saw the production. It's a one-man show.
1: It's amazing.
0: It is absolutely brilliant.
2: One that you in particular will like, Scotty. Sporting Keyboard Warriors. Grow up.
0: Grow up.
1: Queensland fans.
2: Oh, Ackerman, I've got a great one for you, actually.
0: That's not...
2: Hang on a sec.
0: Queensland fans.
2: Kiwi what? Origin fans who say they bleed maroon or blue. You're from New Zealand. Also, go see a doctor if your blood is blue.
1: I'm with you. Anyone who says...
0: They get
1: origin. So-and-so gets origin. Or that's an origin tackle. Or that's just, an origin play.
0: Hang on. You just came after Queensland origin fans as if you were born in Ballarat.
1: Doesn't matter where I was born. I just don't like them. Okay. All right? Straight up. Sorry.
2: Also, another one that you'll be passionate about. So my sports clubs with shit bars or expensive beers.
0: Oh, yeah, it's not.
2: Never happen at Cornwall.
0: It would not happen at Cornwall. In fact, the pricing at Cornwall is very respectful.

0: spotted a nice English muffin, egg, bacon, hash brown, and I was like, give me some of that, darling, please. So good.
1: How's the playlist going?
0: Playlist is got better. Now I've figured out what GMF means. I should have looked at the E next to it. Interesting song selection there, Sumo. But I've just come off two bangers. One, Shapeshifter, one of my all-time favourites. Absolutely loved it. And now we've got Only to Be by 660. So as the road trip's gone on, it's got better. And
2: that's a
0: it's
2: Rob,
0: got better.
2: There was a Robbie pick, wasn't it, Rob? Was that one of yours?
3: Yep.
1: What did you chuck in there?
3: I chucked in a lot.
0: Thanks,
1: did you chuck Shapeshifter in there?
3: No, that wasn't me. 660 was.
1: 660. Was that? Oh, actually, that's more your jam, too. You're a big soft rock.
0: It is. Thing. And you know what? I started to realise, lads, like I was on this journey and I'm really loving it and I appreciate the kind of call to night and day. Look, I said, hey, you guys sponsor our show. And she was like, oh, do you want to talk to the boss? And I said, oh, no, she won't even know. It's all good. But, hey, we appreciate the support. But the interesting thing is, on this journey, majority of these songs are 1960s, 50s, 70s, and I'm thinking, man, I must speak gibberish for a lot of our listeners, but that's okay. We'll do it, Gen X. Let's go.
1: Hey, music is timeless. It doesn't matter what decade you made it of. A banger's a banger. Israel, you know that.
0: It's opened my eardrums up to some wow factor, and it's actually matured me like a fine wine on this journey, I must say.
2: Hey, so you got Simon to thank for Shapeshifter, by the way. Text to Simon. Yep.
1: All right, Iz, back to the driving. Good luck, son. We'll catch up with you later.
0: All right, same.
1: See ya.
2: Drive safe, mate.
0: We'll see you tomorrow.
1: See ya, boy. Yeah. 8:43, the breakfast.
2: Does he know tomorrow's Friday?
1: I don't know.
2: He expects us to see him tomorrow.
1: No, not on the show tomorrow. He wouldn't be on the show anyway. 8:43, we need to take a break. We've got the breakfast coming up, and we've got a TAB odds update with Paul Moario, I believe, has made it over the Rimutaka. So we'll get into that right after this.

0: Warriors sent a message at Magic Round, storming to a dominant 42-12 win over the Broncos. Now attention turns to the Dragons, with the Waz looking to build on that momentum and keep their strong run going. The Dragons are still searching for their first win of the season, so plenty to play for. Can the Warriors go 6 in a row? 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
2: 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Kuwait walk off. A prince enters the pitch. A referee is confronted. And suddenly, football turns into theatre.
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6: Yeah! Hotamari, brother. Morning, everyone. I'll admit to have stolen this from SEN. But keen for people's sporting icks.
7: Well, given the Aussies have stolen plenty from New Zealand, I think we drew a few back.
6: Yeah, exactly. Yeah. So agree, disagree, definitely want your input on this one. I've done a few myself. Bad sportsmanship, obvious. Mm. Poor sledging, be smarter.
7: Yeah, okay.
6: Diving footballers, absolute punishers.
7: Actually, I saw something on that from a former referee. I think he was Scottish. Mm-hmm. He said if, because his bugbear was people rolling, and he said when they get fouled, he said if you roll more than three times, you're so badly injured, you have to go off the field.
6: Yeah, great.
7: And you can't come back on for 3 minutes.
6: Yeah, that's great.
7: And add a minute for every other roll.
6: Amazing. Yeah, there needs to be a punishment. It's like in the NBA when they do the challenge signal, when they don't actually want to challenge it. As soon as you do it, you're challenging.
7: Yeah.
6: In cricket, as soon as you tee it up, that's it. Keyboard warriors grow up, honestly. Mm. Sports clubs with shit bars or expensive beers.
7: Oh, yeah.
6: They are for the community. Have some respect.
7: What's a beer at Cornwall?
6: $5.
7: Okay.
6: Good. If you're a member.
7: If you're not a member, if I just want to go and watch some club cricket and sit on the bank?
6: Well, responsibly, I'd have to sign you in, first of all.
7: Right.
6: Because, you know, you've got to adhere to liquor laws.
7: Yes.
6: I think $7 for a handle.
7: Yeah, okay.
6: Still decent.
7: Cool. Yeah.
6: Weekend cyclists who wear Lycra. You're just going to the Cowie Cafe, mate. Chill out.
7: Yeah, well, and just on that, just to expand it, I don't have a problem if you want to go out and have a ride and wear your Lycra, that's fine. But do it in single file.
6: Oh,
7: mate,
6: yes.
7: You're not in a peloton. It's not the Tour de France.
6: Yeah, absolutely. People who have more than one team that they support in the same competition, make up your mind you don't need a second team.
7: Looking at you, Reuben Bradley.
6: Yeah, exactly. Unnecessary game feat celebrations, move on.
7: Mm.
6: Just people who post their Stravas or their CrossFit workouts or BFT or whatever on Instagram, shout out to Ollie Ritchie. Kiwi Origin fans who say they bleed maroon or blue, you're from New Zealand, also go and see a doctor if you bleed blue. That is a medical issue. People who brag about their bets when they aren't actually that flash, you tipped a $1.80 shot, chill out. Creating rivalries that don't actually exist dilutes them. Men that wear long leg skins with nothing on top, we don't need to see that. My missus said that I had to include bowlers who get grumpy when they play club cricket and don't do it very well. I don't know what that means. And finally, muggles that play Quidditch. Have some respect for Harry Potter, please.
7: Muggles, can you actually play Quidditch?
6: No, that's my point.
7: Right, okay, good, good, good, good, good. Oh, there's lots in there. I did like, as an ick, one that I agree with is the wearing the skins without the shorts over the top.
6: Don't need to say that.
7: Yeah, and it plays into a couple of other things for me. One of them is in the UFC, and I know you don't watch a lot of UFC, but basically you've got an option as a fighter.

0: wear bike pants.
1: Yeah,
0: and I don't get. I don't enjoy that. It's like, what are you doing?
1: You don't like bike pants?
0: Well, it's just like you're in there in your undies. Like, you know, that's similar to wearing skins without shorts over the top.
1: Yeah. So, Cam, for people's thoughts, 8833. Let's not be nasty about this. We're trying to enjoy this. So, people that are like getting personal about it, But you can look. I don't like the fact that one of our colleagues is wearing an Arsenal jersey in the workplace today. That's a sporting ick.
0: Yeah, that is a sporting ick.
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0: You're on Sport Nation Mornings with Rick and Chappie, and it's all happening up in Blighty around the world of football at the moment. And joining us out of Sky Sport UK is Ben Ransom. We've got teams being kicked out of playoffs. We've got teams threatening to sue the EFL.

0: Well, we've got managers leaving, and we have got Arsenal winning the Premier League. Morning, Ben. How are you?
1: Yeah, good morning. It is all going on. They call it the business end of the season for a reason, obviously, because it's been all business the last few weeks.
2: Arsenal have won the league, and it's still not the biggest story in football, Ben, which is just great for everybody. How have the last 24 hours been for you, though, since the Gunners were crowned champions?
1: Yes, it's been massive for those living in North London of an Arsenal persuasion. We saw the scenes around the Emirates, all the fans turning out with fireworks and the big celebrations, and then even some of the Arsenal players picturing themselves at 5 a.m. having a wander around. So I think it was a release of pressure. I think there was an element of relief, but look, to be fair

0: believe, the standout team over the last couple of seasons without actually ever winning the big one, because at times they've been brilliant, they've been defensively sound, but for whatever reason, the mentality has been the thing that's held them back. But getting over the line, they got the opportunity. City kind of let them in a little bit, but they took their chance. So to be fair to them, you've got to allow the celebrations, even though lots of people in this country are probably more anti-Arsenal than pro-Arsenal, given the way some of the games and results have gone.
1: Yeah, there's been a lot of that, a lot of talk online, you know, social media. I've seen people who have done up clips of all the, you know, decisions that have gone their way. I think they're the only club to not have a penalty given against them or received a red card this year. So there's a bit of that PGMOL FC sort of chatter around. How much of that do you think is legitimate, and how much of it is just because they don't play pretty football? I mean, whether you're a Liverpool fan or not, you can appreciate that squad that won last time, the last Premier League, because of the way they played. But this is very much old school roughhouse tactics. Like this is George Graham era sort of stuff at times.
0: Yeah, 1-0's the Arsenal was the song back in the day, wasn't it? And it feels like it's going back to those days in many ways. And yeah, I think we've been very spoiled. Let's not forget that. We've seen some great Manchester City, some great Liverpool sides in recent years that have played great football and won titles. I think you're right to point to that Liverpool team last year. They were more enjoyable on the eye, certainly, than this Arsenal team. But this Arsenal team, to be fair, have been consistently the best team in the Premier League. They realised they weren't going to out Man City, or out Liverpool, so they come up with a slightly different way of playing based on defensive stability, and to their credit, they have been exceptionally good defensively. And in terms of penalties, I mean, I can't think of too many that jump out that they probably should have given away. I mean, I think they are well marshalled, they're very well drilled at the back. I mean, red cards is a slightly different one, isn't it, when you think about Gabriel putting his head into Haaland. He was probably very, very lucky to stay on in that game. Even Kai Havertz in that Burnley match that ultimately has got them over the line. I mean, really, we've seen red cards given for a lot less than that. So yes, they've obviously had to ride their luck a little bit, but then look, I'm also, you know, I've watched enough Premier League titles to know that the best teams tend to get the rub of the green when it comes to decisions, although I'm quite enjoying the fact that we're still calling them VAR Arsenal.
1: Varsnal. Yeah, I like Varsnal. Varsnal's good. I mean, how much of this win, though, has been overshadowed with the timing of the story of Pep leaving Man City coming out?
0: Yeah, it's been a strange one. I mean, I suppose the Arsenal win is separate in a way, because the Guardiola news broke on Monday night, which is when Arsenal obviously needed to beat Burnley, which they did. That news came out during the Arsenal game that Pep was going to be leaving in the summer. Essentially, we've had sources from connected to the club, involved in all kinds of part elements of Manchester City, know people at the club, all that kind of thing, that have been telling us for weeks and weeks that it was likely to be Pep's last season. And then a journalist called Ollie Holt, who works for the Daily Mail, he was the first to put it out there, as you know, he obviously had stood up all of his sources, put his ducks in a row, and decided, look, Pep has made his mind up and he is now definitely going to go. And then that kind of led to a scramble. I was having a birthday dinner with my wife, and then I got the call to start putting in some calls myself on Monday night, which we frantically did. And to be honest, by Tuesday morning, most of the big organisations, Sky included, had kind of got our ducks in a row. We'd spoke to the people we needed to speak to. Sources were pretty clear that this was the point that Pep had made his mind up. He was definitely going to leave. I mean, the man himself, and this is what's so strange about the whole situation, is the sense that he has never actually said still he's going to leave. And the club have not officially announced it, even though it's been the story in this country for 48 hours. So I guess that's the next step. But look, listening to what he said after the game, the draw at Bournemouth that ultimately meant their title challenge was over last night, listening to the words he used and listening to the way he spoke, he clearly didn't want to announce it in that situation, but he didn't leave a lot of room for coming back. I think a lot of it was almost explaining why it had to be done in a certain way, had to speak to the chairman, had to make sure the title race was over before he felt he could do that. So I would imagine we will get an announcement before Sunday.
2: Enzo Maresca's name has been linked, or heavily linked, with the job as Pep's replacement here. Ben, there's been talk that Chelsea might prepare legal action against them before that appointment gets named. What is the latest around who's going to take Pep's job?
0: Yeah, I mean, our understanding of Sky, certainly from people we've spoke

to around City over, recent months, really, in terms of like understanding where their heads are at in terms of like trying to draw up a shortlist to possibly replace Guardiola, but also those close to Enzo Maresca and the Chelsea side of things. Everything points to Maresca being the man that City have decided will replace Pep. He makes sense in the sense that he's out of work, even though, as you say, there are some legal things that will need to be ticked off. I'm sure it's nothing a little bit of compensation here or there can't sort out. But also the fact that he's a manager that knows Man City so well. He knows Pep's system. He's worked under Pep. He was the assistant when they won the treble back in 2023. He had before that worked in the Man City Academy, which is where he caught the eye of the City football group and the Man City hierarchy, and those at the top started to see his potential as a

0: get that chance.
1: It's an interesting one, the timing of this. I mean, he's still got a year left on his contract, Pep, which, you know, the conspiracy theorists amongst us go, ooh, 115 charges, what does he know? Why do you think he's chosen now with a year still to go?
0: I think this is quite simple, actually, and I've been saying this for about 4 years, that I never expected Pep to leave at the end of a contract, because it creates a massive uncertainty for at least 6 months. Every question in every press conference is always, are you going to sign a new contract? Are you leaving in the summer? It happened to Jurgen Klopp. Ultimately, Jurgen eventually decided that, you know, in January he came out and said, 2024, I'm leaving. And Liverpool's season did peter out, didn't it? I mean, they were on for the quadruple from memory. They won the League Cup, and apart from that, they didn't really get close, tailed off in the Premier League and went out of the other big competitions. I remember from a City perspective, Manuel Pellegrini, 2016, it was a really bizarre press conference. It was February. He had done his press conference, then right at the end of the press conference, he literally just said, as he left the room, basically, oh, and by the way, I'm leaving in the summer, and you know, that's the end of my time as City manager. And then he walked out. No one got the chance to ask him about it. The press team at City hastily typed out a press release saying that Pep Guardiola was coming in to be the manager. And again, City tailed off too, whether that was because, you know, the players in those situations find it more difficult to listen to that lone voice when you know he's leaving. I don't know. But Pep made reference to that last night. He said that, you know, when the leader is going, the players are just not the same. They don't follow the coach in the same way. I think he was always

0: waiting for some sort of ruling from this new independent panel that's hearing the evidence again. They're appealing, let's not forget, the punishment rather than the crime itself. They've admitted the breaches. They've admitted multiple breaches of spying on opponents, three specifically against Oxford, Ipswich, and then this latest game against Middlesbrough. The big irony and the fact that people are poking a bit of fun at them is the fact they didn't win any of those games, it turns out. The images of the intern at the Middlesbrough training ground, photographed by the tree with his iPhone out and stuff. I mean, it's absolutely excellent stuff, and it has been brilliant. One of my colleagues, Keith Downey, went up there and did like a brilliant explainer. If you've got time, search it out on the Sky Sports website in the UK, because it's great. He does 2 minutes where he stands by the tree. He then shows the route the guy ran away down to the local golf club, into the toilet. He got changed. He came out. He legged it to his car. Then he was apprehended by some Middlesbrough staff. I mean, it's absolutely brilliant stuff. And they know who it was because he bought a coffee in the golf club at some point, and the golf club is owned by none other than Middlesbrough chairman Steve Gibson. So they tracked his credit card and tracked his name. It's absolutely priceless stuff. And this was all essentially brought into EFL rules and regulations when Marcelo Bielsa admitted to doing it around the Derby Spygate issue initially when he was Leeds manager, and he took a £200,000 fine at the time, and that's when the EFL made the specific rule barring teams from doing this.
1: Yeah, so that's the argument that Southampton's using, right? That this punishment is too harsh, that in 2019 there was that £200,000 fine. That almost was a bit of a precedent being set, but the EFL, I guess, is arguing that has almost been negated now, right, by these regulations being brought in place. Where do they now take this argument? Do they even have a leg to stand on?
0: Yeah, that is the crux of their argument. You're right. I think that, yes, two things can be corrected, and they are, in the sense that the £200,000, yes, it was technically a precedent, but also, as you say, the rule didn't actually exist then officially in the way it does now. Now, what I think the EFL and others have been keen to ensure is that there is some sort of sporting punishment for this practice, because ultimately it's a sporting advantage which Southampton will deem to have been trying to gain by doing this. I mean, even though, again, as I say, the results don't necessarily stack up with that, but then that's their own stupid fault for doing it, I guess. So the thing they're trying to contend is that, obviously, to get promotion to the Premier League, which Southampton would have been in line to have a shot at in that playoff final, is worth at least 150 odd million, probably nearer £200 million to the club. Now, that's a massive penalty if they're denied that opportunity and that's taken away, as opposed to a few points deducted, or, as you say, £200,000. So this is where it's very contentious. And to be fair, I have absolute sympathy with everyone from the EFL, because the time frame they've got to work to, as you can tell by the fact they're having the appeal tonight, shows they've got to get this done because they're playing at the weekend. Hull don't even know necessarily who they're playing. They've been preparing for Southampton, then all of a sudden they're playing Middlesbrough. And now, I mean, there is, I suppose, a scenario where they get reinstated tonight, and that may happen while we're on this call, which is absolutely ridiculous. So, you know, I have sympathy for everyone. It's a really messy situation, but the EFL are desperately trying to do their best.
2: Yeah, and that's part of Hull's argument, right, is that, like, you know, Middlesbrough will have been preparing for us, Southampton will have been preparing for us, but we've been waiting for the decision. We don't know who to prepare for, so they're effectively at a disadvantage. I do find it funny, Ben, and I don't know if this is being brought up, but if you make a mistake on your paperwork and you play an unregistered player, say in the FA Cup, you get punted, right? And that's a genuine accident. That's not calculated spying. You get punted from the comp, and that could be worth all sorts if you go all the way to the final. So surely that's part of the EFL argument here, right?
0: Yeah, it is. I would say it absolutely is. And the other thing to note in this case is that it's basically a battle of the QCs, in the sense that we've got the guy who represented the likes of Leicester City and others, who's kind of like helped them get diminished punishments versus the guy who's been representing Man City with 115 charges. So, you know, it's remarkable in terms we got these now like specialist sports lawyers that are involved, the very best that are basically fighting out over this appeal. But yeah, look, that does stack up in the sense that that is a sporting punishment for breaking the rules of a sporting competition, because it undermines the integrity of it all. So in that sense, I struggle

0: see a world where Southampton get reinstated. But I guess it could happen. And I suppose, hypothetically, there's a chance the EFL have to somehow push this final back. I don't think so, because I think once this appeal's done, that's that. So I think they've got alternate kickoff times, essentially, for whoever the opponent is. But the sympathy, again, as much as with the EFL, you're right to point out, for Hull City, how on earth they try and prepare for this game. The biggest game that they've had for 10 years is absolutely nuts to work out.
1: Yeah, 100%. It has been. Appreciate you coming on, mate, and you will keep an eye on this. Maybe I can see Southampton maybe having the points deduction taken away and they have to play as the Sinners rather than the Saints for a season. Maybe that's what the EFL will do. We'll have to go with that.
2: There's a headline.
1: Ben, thanks for your time. Go well, mate. Have a great weekend.
0: Yeah, enjoy watching the Arsenal trophy lift for the weekend, won't you, gents?
1: No.

0: 42-12 win over the Broncos. Now attention turns to the Dragons, with the Waz looking to build on that momentum and keep their strong run going. The Dragons are still searching for their first win of the season, so plenty to play for. Can the Warriors go 6 in a row? Join us for live commentary. Kickoff 7:30 tomorrow night. The Warriors against the Dragons, right here on Sport Nation.
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0: A man who's always raising the bar. He's the golden boy of New Zealand athletics with Olympic gold, Commonwealth gold, World Championship gold, and he's about to go on that journey again. Hamish Kerr, how are you, sir?
1: I'm good. Thanks for having me on, guys.
0: Oh, our pleasure, mate.
2: Too many accolades there, mate. Too many accolades. That head's getting bigger. They won't be able to get it out of Christchurch.
1: That's great. It gets longer and longer every year, so I have to say less and less each interview.
2: Well, on that then, we've got you on to talk about your athletics trust with Tom Walsh, but as you now embark on a new Diamond League season where you're also the defending champion in the Diamond League, has it kind of sunk in that you are just the king of the titles now?
1: Look, I mean, it's sort of always one of those things that you're always trying to look for that next thing. It is tough when those next things start becoming less and less obvious. I'm incredibly grateful for all the amazing stuff I've done the last years, but look, I've still got a love for the sport and I still just want to get out there and compete, and I'm looking forward to it.
2: You got Rome in a couple of weeks. There is a Moroccan meet in the Diamond League next week, but the high jump doesn't start until Rome. How's it feeling going into the Diamond League that you are, that one being chased now?
1: I think that the way that I usually structure my seasons, I sort of start with a relatively internalized kind of reasons for being there and being very clear on what our process is, and then as I build confidence through the season, that's when I start really wanting to compete and feeling like backing myself. So look, it's just balancing. Obviously you do have that target on your back, but also knowing that if I can just focus on my process, then I'm going to get the most out of the season, come August, September, which is when it really matters.
0: Yeah, I mean, how do you plan your year and targets? Because you obviously got to defend your Commonwealth Games gold this year, plus you got all the Diamond League stuff, which from the outside looking in, I would say probably supersedes the Comm Games. So how do you prioritise things, and how do you plan that season?
1: It's a funny one, isn't it? Diamond League is obviously such a big deal for us, but I think for me, I didn't grow up watching Diamond League, but I did grow up watching Comm Games, and I think that for me is a big reason why Comm Games for me is just so important this year. I think that Comm Games, the way it's placed, it's sort of at the start of quite a big comm block that leads through to about the middle of September. But for me and for the team, we've identified that Comm Games is the really important one. So I'm looking forward to getting out there and giving my best shot.
2: With Comm Games, Hamish, is it about wanting to defend it, or wanting to defend it in a fashion that you can be proud of? Because I remember chatting to you straight after that gold medal in Birmingham, and you were stoked, but even I think you admitted at the time that 225 wasn't your best jump. Knowing that you won the Olympic final with 236, does that add to the fuel?
1: Yeah, definitely. I mean, look, it was my first ever major gold medal, and that's something that I'm incredibly proud of. And, we'll always look at sitting on the mantelpiece with great joy. But, yeah, I didn't really jump as high as I probably could have. And I was pretty lucky, to be honest, to get the result I did with the clearance I did. So, yeah, I mean, and part of it is jumping higher. But also, it's just about getting in there and trying to, put the black singlet on and make the most of that opportunity, because that is obviously a big differentiation between Diamond League and Comm Games is one of them's wearing a black singlet, one of them's not.
0: Just on the Comm Games, there's been a lot of chat over the last few years about the future of the Comm Games and how it works and how it fits in the calendar. Obviously, Glasgow put their hand up to host this year. There's talk about New Zealand hosting it as a nation in 2034 as well. For you, what's the importance of the Comm Games, particularly for younger athletes?
1: There's been a lot of talk, hasn't there, the last few years around where it sits, and look, I'm not sure economically where it stacks up and how kind of countries do make that work. But I think from an athlete, the multi-sport element to the games just always makes it level up just that wee bit in our kind of standings of what we're looking for. And I think as a nation as well, to be able to sit down and support a range of of athletes in a range of different sports. It just connects back to the country better than a one-off event, I feel. I think one-off events are great for, you know, for fans of sport and fans of the existing sport already, but to bring new fans in and new inspirations and put new people's names on the map is really important. So that's where it kind of sits for me. And I do think that there's, you know, an incredibly amazing opportunity to

0: to then Paris, which was obviously, you know, there were spectators and the village was a bit more open and you know, there wasn't those COVID measures in place. It very much felt like a small version of the Olympics. And I think it makes sense to a lot of athletes to get there and really experience that for themselves just before going to Olympics. Because, look, the Olympics and Com Games, there's just so many more things to contend with, you know, with your energy and how you're kind of conducting yourself and how much time it takes to get around and going to food halls and all that kind of stuff. So, yeah, it's super important. Unfortunately, this year, I think it's probably going to be a little bit different, obviously, with the slightly different structure of how Glasgow is setting it up. But I think just that whole energy and that buzz around it is still super important for athletes to experience.
1: As you say, it's often the stepping stone for some young athletes. You and Tom last September launched the Aotearoa Athletics Trust and awarded the first recipients last week. How did you guys, I suppose, first of all, decide who got those awards and what did that whole process look like?
0: Yeah, I mean, it's been a super exciting year or so for us. We sat down a few years ago at World Champs and kind of realised that, you know, in us trying to add value to the black singlet and really bring the team together, there was kind of two sort of teams within the team, and that was the team of essentially funded athletes and then unfunded athletes. And we just thought it didn't really sit that well, you know, being in a space where everyone's there, giving it their all,

0: Palmer, Matty Wilson, Anthony Barnes. How has the trust been received, mate? How have you been surprised about how well it has been received? And do you think that this sort of funding can be a continuous stream and positive impact into these athletes' lives?
1: Yeah, I mean, probably first and foremost, I've been surprised at how much work has been. I thought we were going to sort of set it up and then just
0: sort of
1: continue
0: way?
1: On. look, I mean, we've obviously got a great board and we've got a trust manager who's in place to do a lot of the admin and we've, you know, she's a lifesaver. Like, we couldn't do what we do without her. But it's just been, you know, massive learning from me and from Tommy just around, you know, setting these kinds of things up and the committee meetings and just all the, you know, selection policies and criteria and then announcements. And so yeah, it's been a pretty cool journey to get on that with Tom and Portia. So yeah, it's been pretty cool. And look, we've got big goals. We think that it's been received really well so far within the community, and I think that just, you know, each time we announce more athletes and we raise more money, it just adds legitimacy to the cause. So we're just hoping that, you know, the more people see that we're here and we're wanting to really make a difference to the sport, hopefully people can just really get behind it.
0: You've also got Nigel Avery as a trustee director, who a lot of people know as the chef mission for Birmingham, Paris, Glasgow and LA. How handy has he been given his experience?

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11: You're on Sport Nation Mornings with Rick and Chappie. Joining us now is a globetrotting first five. He's gone from Reefton to Russia. Now he's in Takapuna. Good morning, Marty Banks. How are you, sir?
12: Yeah, good morning, fellas. Beautiful day out here in Auckland, so can't bloody complain at the moment. I am in traffic, though, so I did warn you off here that I will try and keep my P's and Q's to myself, so we'll see how we get on.
11: I was going to say, it's probably a little bit heavier traffic than from your days at the Landers down in Dunnes.
12: Yeah, that and the West Coast, mate. I think all we used to worry about was a couple of tractors and the old cow walking across the road. So, yeah, Auckland's a little bit different. I haven't actually heard flipped at me or anything yet, so I must be

0: right to sort of get on the back of that with the young guys coming through. But they've showed some promise. Like last week versus the Chiefs, they started really well. They probably needed everything to go their way to really push the Chiefs deep. And then obviously the yellow card doesn't help. They got a couple of tries through that period and sort of broke the boys back. But before that, they played some really good footy. And on the back of Lucas Casey and getting some momentum through the middle of the park, they started to create space in the edge and just didn't capitalise off the back of it at times. So if they can do that this week versus the Canes, which they'll have to do, it could be an entertaining game. I know the Landers will be looking forward to trying something different. I guess if they do what they've done all year, the Canes will be ready for it. So I'm expecting that Jamie Joe and his wise men will be all behind the scenes to show some different pictures.
1: It's going to be interesting to see Lucas Casey in this environment, mate, given the loosies that the Hurricanes can call on. A big question that we've been debating around the office is whether he has enough size at the top end, at the top level, Lucas Casey. I know he's still young, but what do you make of his game and what do you think the challenge is for him going forward to maybe, you know, push for AB representation, that sort of thing?
0: Yeah, well, it's funny, I was coaching Green Island a couple of years ago down in Dunedin, and we played Kaikarai, and there was this guy, I didn't have a clue who Lucas Casey was, and everyone was sort of talking about him, and this guy came out, he was about 10 metres inside his own half, and he started running around our backs and left our winger for dead, and I was spraying the boys. I'm not a fast bloke, I would have missed the guy hands down, so being a coach, you can sort of say whatever you want, but I just couldn't believe it had happened. Sprayed the boys, and then yeah, not long after, now he's doing it at MPC, and now he's done it at Super Rugby level. I guess when you put him next to all the other rugby players, it sort of makes him look a bit smaller, but I'm sure I've sort of walked past him before and he's actually quite a big unit. And you sort of seen last week, against guys in the Chiefs pack where, you know, he had a couple of guys hanging off him and he's still making gain line, I think, a couple of times. He sort of made 10, 15 metres through contact, which at Super Rugby level is hard to do, so especially against a team like the Chiefs. So I'm sure even if he may not have the height and stuff for some of the other guys, he's definitely got that power. And he, like you say, he's young, so he's got a lot of developing left. It's his first sort of crack at Super Rugby. So, you know, his ceiling's, you know, probably a lot higher than what it is now. So it's definitely promising. And I'm sure the powers that be will be looking down pretty closely, because he turned in a performance last week that was pretty impressive in a losing effort.
1: He is kind of an old school fetcher, isn't he?

0: team where he's really flourishing, especially this season. So I'd be very surprised if he's not highly up there in the conversation around possibly giving a crack, maybe not starting, but I'm sure he'll get his look. And then, yeah, around the Richie stuff, I don't know, you hear stories on the TV, on the bloody Facebook and all the rest of it around, will he be there, will he won't be? I'm sure he will be. I'm sure it'll be a pretty poor outcome if he's not sitting on the plane when it goes to South Africa. But, yeah, I guess in the setup, I don't think Richie would fold straight back in. I don't know, it's tough. C-Mac obviously was his head weekend. It's hard to know when he'll be back. So, you could throw Ruben in. I know years ago they threw Lima Sopwanga in for his debut. I think he started that game versus the Springboks over there, which was baptism of fire, and he went bloody well. So maybe they'll give something like that a crack, because Ruben's skill set's awesome. He's passed a lot of confidence. So, I wouldn't be surprised with him. But, I don't know where they go with the other three. I know Bodie's obviously been here, done it, so it'd be an easy decision. So, yeah, my pick would be out of Bodie and Ruben, based on the information that we've got at the moment.
1: Just before I let you go, mate, you played in Japan for a fair while with Osaka. Obviously, a lot more focus on it nowadays with what Richie's doing over there and with Ren's coaching there. How have you seen the game develop and change in Japan over the last, call it, 5 years since you were there?

0: Bien, fellas, you too.
1: Warriors sent a message at Magic Round, storming to a dominant 42-12 win over the Broncos. Now attention turns to the Dragons, with the Wars looking to build on that momentum and keep their strong run going. The Dragons are still searching for their first win of the season, so plenty to play for. Can the Warriors go 6 in a row? Join us for live commentary. Kick off 7:30 tomorrow night. The Warriors against the Dragons, right here on Sport Nation.
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14: Well, the brilliant news in New Zealand boxing released today with David Nika coming home for an IBF title eliminator with Floyd Masson. Confirmed today to take place here in New Zealand. And David, I guess first question I have for you is how excited about this bout are you? Because sure as there's plenty of Kiwis that will be, mate.
15: Oh, it's an amazing opportunity. Yeah, I think this is the fight that New Zealand's been waiting for a while now. So, you know, it's up there with the likes of Joseph Parker, Andrew Ruiz, or Joseph Parker.

0: like a junior five. It's probably the last big domestic bash. But I'm super, super excited, eh?
1: Well, that's good to hear. And I guess it kind of changes everything for you. Does it kind of feel like there's a real second shot at you becoming a world champion now with this title eliminator?
0: Absolutely, yeah. The world title's in sight now. It's silly old Giants team. I think they've miscalculated a little bit, but they've left the door open for the likes of myself, Floyd, and I think there's a Fidel Riley is the other guy that will be contending for that IBF world title.
1: Brilliant, exciting stuff all around. So just on the Jai Opetai and that fight, I guess, what have you learned from that, your couple of wins since, and how's that made you a better fighter, the one that you are today?
0: It's just another fight. I did a lot of good things in that fight. I did a few silly things, like I engaged in a fight too early, but, that's just the dog in me coming out, and I think I'm going to need plenty of dog to overcome the likes of Floyd Masson.
1: So speaking of Floyd Masson, he's known for his toughness and his relentless pressure. What challenges does he present to David Nikas stylistically, I guess?
0: Stylistically, I think I'm a bad match for him. Okay. He hasn't boxed anyone of my boxing pedigree before. I think that the guys that are so willing to get caught up into a dog fight are the ones that they come out battered and bruised. But the scar tissue tells a story of itself with Floyd, and I can't see myself getting dragged into something so scrappy. But nonetheless, I don't think anyone's expecting anything other than a very exciting fight, because neither of us like to hold. We're not grapplers. We sit and trade and sit and bang. I'd like to say I've got a fair advantage in terms of my boxing finesse and my boxing IQ, but Floyd's been around as long as I have, I've known him since I was a young teenager. Like back in the amateur days, and he was a good friend of my older sister's, actually. So I'm very familiar with Floyd, and I'm very familiar that with the idea that he's got to where he is today just through sheer hard work and resilience. I'm gonna have my work cut out for me, but it's I don't believe he's anything new to me stylistically, but he brings plenty of dog.
1: Oh, that's good to hear then, and kind words there about your opponent. What about, I guess, home soil, North Shores Event Finder Stadium in early August the 8th is the date there. Talk to us about the pressures of fighting on home soil. Do you look to relish that and actually make it a big part of your mindset, or do you try and block it out? Because as you said, there hasn't been a fight of this sort of magnitude on New Zealand shores in a fair while.
0: I think I'll let the night kind of dictate how I feel about that. But I'm so excited just to be back in front of my people. It can be a little bit. I feel quite far removed sometimes, being in a little country town of 8,000 people. So it's nice to be back. It feels like I'm in the big city now. So being around my people is so important to me. And Floyd's a TA boy himself, so I'm sure we'll have plenty of Mulu bells ringing in the crowd.
1: Yeah, definitely. I'd say that'll be for sure happening. I know in the boxing game and the fight game, people love to talk about primes and, when a fighter's entering their prime, when they may be past their prime, etc. In the world of David Nika, where do you sit when it comes to your prime, do you think?
0: I think I'm probably coming into that space. I'll be turning 31 the day before the fight. I didn't hit puberty until I was like 18, which felt so unfair at the time. But I'm a young 30. I'm a very young 30-year-old. I've only taken that one big knock against Jai in my entire career, haven't been down aside from that. So I'd like to think I've got a lot more time in my legs and on my head, I guess. Floyd, as I mentioned, he's got a fair bit of scar tissue that I can't see holding up through many more wars the way that he boxes. So

0: Yeah, it's I think this is his best shot. After August 8th, I'm expecting he'll go back down the rung, and yeah, it'd be really, really hard to come back from a hard loss, which I'm hoping to put on him.
1: Brilliant. And you just mentioned Jai Opetai and the shot you took there. I just want to talk to you on that because it was very admirable. You took that on short notice, obviously. Is that what's motivating you now to get another shot at him and at that title?
0: I want that world title. That's been my dream since I was a young boy. So by any means, I'll get my hands on that world title. I'll look towards the WBO after that, whoever's holding that at the time. I think I'm already ranked in number 8 in the WBO. Floyd might be number 14. So, you know, a win here will likely kind of throw us towards the top 5. And beyond that, it's just, it's a legacy. It's big fights. It's unifications. It's, I hate to look too far in the future, but, mm-hmm. you know, the cruiserweight division is kind of opening up a little bit.
1: It definitely is. And David, you've spoken openly about difficult periods outside the ring during your life. Has that changed your perspective on boxing and where you are at today and potentially use that as an advantage for you?
0: Not really. I'm pretty level-headed just about all the time. And I think that's been a strength of mine. In boxing and in life, I don't get angry. I process all my emotions, I guess adequately and eloquently. I believe that I have

0: any adversities in my life. So moving forwards, I'm looking to become a better person, do good in the world, and start a family with my beautiful fiance.
1: Brilliant. That's very well spoken. What about when it comes to New Zealand boxing, David? You know, I think Joseph Park has been somewhat the face of New Zealand boxing for a fair while now, and you know, there's different reports out there about where he's at, and he's in the twilight of his career. But what are your thoughts on being, I guess, responsible as bringing on the new wave and being the new face of New Zealand boxing? Do you feel that sort of, I guess, label being put on you at all?
0: I'll wear that with pride. You know, I'm a proud Kiwi boy. I love my country. I love my people. I love my sport. I respect the sport, and I'd love to think that I'm a good advocate for not just boxing, but being a good person in general.
1: Excellent, mate. Just one last one for you. I mean, it might be a silly question, but something I've always wanted to know, like, when you blokes are making the ring walk, like dead set, what's actually going through your head? Are you fully focused on your preparation and your plan, or do you allow yourself the chance to look around and take it all in and understand the magnitude of where you are? What's actually going through David Nika's mind when he makes that ring walk? Because there's very few men brave enough to do it.
0: Yeah, good question. I'm usually focusing on chewing on my mouth guard, actually, funnily enough. I try not to take too much of the environment in, but every so often it's hard not to, you know, you've got your best mates front row seats pulling funny faces at you or something, you know, so it's hard to ignore it. But yeah, for me, I just try and freaking bite down and focus on my mouth guard, funny enough.
1: Brilliant, mate. Well, I know myself and all New Zealand are really behind you come August the 8th at Event Finder Stadium against Floyd Masolnik in what is a big, big fight in Kiwi boxing landscape, mate. So appreciate your time joining us on the show this afternoon, and all the best come August. Go well.
0: Outstanding. Thank you very much. Appreciate it.
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12: Yes, Sports News headlines brought to you by Night and Day. And yes, as Lashes has just said, Netball New Zealand have appointed Jenna Wooten as its new chief executive, bringing one of New Zealand's most experienced sports and major events leaders to the helm of the country's largest women's sport. Wooten joins Netball New Zealand from Active, where she has served as chief executive since 2021. She brings experience spanning some of New Zealand's most significant sporting events, including the role of chief executive of the highly successful World Masters Games in 2017. Which featured 28,000 participants across 28 sports. The New Zealand Warriors have confirmed a one-year contract extension for Chanel Harris-Tavita, as hinted earlier this week by CEO Cameron George on Sport Nation's Scotty and Izzy. The Warriors have locked up one of their key pieces of their halves puzzle, securing Harris-Tavita's eighth season at the club. Coach Andrew Webster said there's so much to like about the way Chanel goes about his game. He's so consistent, and this season he has been in career best form. Quite apart from his playing role, he brings so much energy to the team through his defence and the way he competes. He's been awesome this year, and we were very keen for him to stay here. And an NBA playoffs update for you. The game's finished between the Oklahoma City Thunder and the San Antonio Spurs, where the Thunder have tied the Western Conference Finals one apiece. 122-113. League MVP Shai Gilgeous-Alexander

0: dropped 30 points, while first game hero Victor Wembanyama dropped 21 points and 17 rebounds. And that's your sports news headlines brought to you by Night and Day. Get your crisscross chips for just $3 every Tuesday at your local Night and Day stores.
1: Brilliant. Thank you, Henry. We'll get to Jenna Wooten very, very shortly. Text here on the text machine. Bella Verona, no good, Kyle. Good race that. La Barita, race 3 at Doomben. It wins. Yeah, I'm in totally agreeance with that text. That's the grey filly by St. Mark's Basilica, I think. It wins. Another one, Ellerslie race 1, Pounce, just wins. Yeah, well, you and I are quite bullish on that, aren't we, Kyle?
2: There's been a lot of Pounce chat today. That's all I can say.
1: There has been.
2: From all quarters.
1: Most overrated, Heat Pumps, Cycleways, the IPL and State of Origin. Big calls there. The mid-90s Auckland Aces wearing shorts was overrated.
2: Yeah, they did that. It was just to hear them before my time. But the State of Origin, that's a big call. But Cycleways, I'm well on board with.
1: Yeah.
2: Do not get used.
1: No, they don't.
2: Do not get used.
1: Yesterday's bread as well. Plenty happening there. And there's plenty happening at Netball New Zealand. So let's get there now.
3: Milsian Guy.
1: Yeah, exciting news today out of Netball New Zealand with the new chief executive being appointed. Her name is Jenna Wooten. She joins us now. Jenna, really appreciate your time on a big day for you and a historic

0: privilege to be asked to take on the role of Netball New Zealand's new chief executive. I'm looking forward to the next chapter.
1: Many congratulations to you, Jenna, for taking on this role. What's the first job?
0: First job is connecting and listening. So for me, I'm really looking forward to getting out there, top of the North Island to the bottom of the South, connecting with our staff, our athletes, our coaches, our life members, our zones, our fans. I want to understand everyone within netball's perspective. I want to know what's working. I want to know where they see opportunities for improvement. And I believe that through deeply understanding those perspectives, it's really going to help us as an organisation look at what we need to do next. Jane Patterson has been doing a fantastic job in the interim CE role. She's been really focused on making sure we're rebuilding trust with the community. That job will, of course, continue. And I know the netball community is going to be wanting to make sure we're doing what we will say we will do. So a lot to focus on, but at the top of the list is making sure that I'm listening and connecting.
2: Jenna, you don't necessarily come from a netball background, but you have a great CV when it comes to sport and governance and other organisations in this country. And so obviously, you know, you see that as a positive. So what are the positives of not being engrossed in netball for many years and bringing some skill sets from other organisations and experiences you've had, do you think?
0: Well, look, my connection with netball goes right back to my childhood. So although I certainly never played the sport at any great level, it was the first organised sport I ever participated in as a kid. My nana used to take me down to Te Pai Courts in Henderson, and I fell in love with the sport from the age of five. So I do believe when you're the CEO of a national sporting organisation, you've got to have that deep love for the sport. And I'm enormously looking forward to getting courtside and spending time in club rooms with our netties right around the country, because I know how invaluable their perspectives will be for me coming into this role. But in terms of what I see when I look at netball, I see the community. I see our fantastic athletes and players. I see the passion that I know exists for the game. And I feel really optimistic about what is ahead for us as a sport. That's not to say there's not going to be a number of challenges that we're going to have to tackle along the way, but I feel very optimistic that we will be able to tackle them together with our community and that the future will be bright as a result.
1: Jenna, my daughters play netball, so I watch a lot, I take a lot in, and I would say there's no sport in the country that's got that grassroots kind of engagement like netball. It's for me, it's thriving in that community level. When it comes to the professional game, in rugby we see quite a lot of our players depart these shores over to the UK and into Japan. We've seen a lot of our, or not a lot, but there's a few of our professional players, our Silver Ferns, making the trek across the ditch to Australia. What's your take on that? Is that something you think's a good thing for their development personally, or how do we perhaps keep them here on our shores in New Zealand?
0: It's a really interesting question to reflect on, and I guess having spent a huge amount of time watching the ANZ Premiership, you can't help but reflect on the depth of talent that we have with the athletes in this country. I think, you know, the performances that these women are putting out on these courts week in, week out is just mind-blowing. I've been on the edge of my couch watching. And I think when you consider the talent

0: gives you a further illustration of the depth that we have. Now, the task ahead for Dane Nolene is, of course, how she's able to harness that depth of strength and field an incredible team that's going to go over to Glasgow for the Commonwealth Games. But I think it's really heartening that we have our incredible grassroots numbers, and I think that's such a cool reflection about your girls. You know, there's 150,000 registered players that we have in New Zealand. So the grassroots game is very, very strong. That netty community is absolutely solid, and we've just got to make sure that we're continuing to strengthen the pathways into the future.
1: New Chief Executive of Netball New Zealand, Jenna Wooten, with us. Jenna, one of the areas that's potentially not as strong as it could be is the commercial side of things when it comes to netball here in this country. A much talked about topic was the broadcast deal that Netball New Zealand found themselves with. Is that a space you're really keen to dive into and make sure all commercial relationships and partnerships are not only being amplified, but I guess also really being maximised as well?
0: Absolutely. My starting point from a commercial partners and a funding partners perspective is acknowledging the incredible support that Netball New Zealand has from our current commercial and funding partners, because that's hugely invaluable today and it's going to be invaluable moving into the future. But the reality is, and you won't talk to any national sporting organisation or any sport in this country that won't highlight the commercial challenges that exist. It is harder than it's ever been in New Zealand, and we need to be working really hard to ensure that we are placing the right value on netball, that we are leveraging maximum return for that value, and that we're able to continue growing the commercial and funding support we have so that we can do more into the future for the good of the game.
2: Have you caught up with Dame Nolene?
0: I've not yet had the pleasure of connecting with Dame Nolene, but I'm very much looking forward to doing so when I start in the role on the 12th of August. And in the meantime, I will obviously be right behind her and the wider coaching team and our incredible Silver Ferns as they prepare to head to Glasgow for the Commonwealth Games.
2: So you're inside the fence now, but last year you were outside the fence like all of us. And what were your observations of the Dame Nolene saga as that was playing out last year?
0: I'm not quite inside the tent just yet. I don't start until the 12th of August. Look, there's no denying last year was an incredibly challenging year for netball, and I know that there were a lot of people that found that incredibly difficult. I know the board has been taking some really important steps to learn from those challenges. My appointment being announced today is another step forward, and I'm really looking forward to working with the board and the whole netball community to make sure that we're charting a really bright and successful path forward for netball into the future.
1: Jenna, a number of sporting organisations here in this country, cricket, rugby league, New Zealand rugby, and of course Netball New Zealand have had some changes when it comes to the leadership at the top. Everyone sort of has their opinion on who should be running our major sports here in this country and their leadership style. So I ask you the question, Jenna, well, what type of leader are you?
0: It's a great question. And, you know, one of the things I really pride myself on is making sure that I'm building really deep and trusted connections. So I love building a high-performing organisational culture, but an organisational culture that feels like family and where there's an awful lot of fun that goes on, because these roles are hard and our people work really hard doing what they're doing. So there's got to be fun along the way. But ultimately getting that high-performing culture is really important to me. I love bringing people together. So, you know, bringing people together to collaborate around shared ambitious goals is something that's really important to me. I've never gone into any organisation thinking that I have the answers. Through collaboration, through partnership, through listening, I believe the answers will come. So that'll give you an insight into my leadership style as well.
1: Excellent. Well, Jenna, it's a very important sport when it comes to the landscape here in New Zealand, and we want to see it backfiring on all cylinders as we know it can. And congratulations to you for getting the role and leading Netball New Zealand forward into a new era, and really appreciate your time joining us this afternoon.
0: Thank you so much, guys. Really appreciate it.
2: Jenna, good luck. Go get them.
1: There you have it. Jenna Wooten there, the new Chief Executive of Netball.

0: New Zealand. Sounds like a pretty good lady, pretty switched on lady, and understands the direction she wants to go. So we look forward to, when was that? August 12th, did she say? She takes over after the Comm Games, and a new era of Netball New Zealand will begin.
1: Very clear in her answers. I like that.
0: Mm.
1: Clarity. So that's another one down, isn't it? So it was New Zealand rugby last week?
0: Yep.
1: Netball.
0: Rugby league was 2 weeks prior to NZR, was it?
2: I believe so, yeah.
0: Yep. Yep. Her name just escapes me, the New Zealand Rugby League CEO.
1: So what's left? Oh, High Performance Sport was redone.
0: Yeah, that's the one.
1: Cricket, yeah, Jeff Allett with cricket. And then High Performance Sport, Radian Castle stayed on.
0: Yes.
1: So are we all done?
0: We've got a full house, do we?
1: Is it a full house?
2: Look, you fixed it all, Millsy.
1: We've done it.
0: Yeah. How good.
1: We've done it.
0: We have.
1: We're there.
0: There you have it. 8833, the text machine number. Keep

0: and we'll be back on the other side.
1: The Warriors sent a message at Magic Round, storming to a dominant 42-12 win over the Broncos. Now attention turns to the Dragons, with the Waz looking to build on that momentum and keep their strong run going. The Dragons are still searching for their first win of the season, so plenty to play for. Can the Warriors go 6 in a row? Join us for live commentary. Kickoff 7:30 tomorrow night. The Warriors against the Dragons, right here on Sport Nation.
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0: Awesome. Now to go inside the camp of the Highlanders and talk to their young rising star and Lucas Casey, who was absolutely brilliant last Friday night against the Chiefs. Lucas, obviously a great result from you on a personal level, but from a team perspective, just another one that slipped by the wayside of the Highlanders and kind of the story of the season, mate. Welcome in.
13: Yeah, cheers, fellas. Yeah, obviously not the result as a team that we wanted, and yeah, it's probably been the last couple of weeks. But yeah, I suppose good for the confidence last week to sort of get a decent game under the belt, and but yeah, again, not the result we wanted, and yeah.
14: Hey, the Kiri Kiri kid getting it done for the Highlanders down south. It can

0: They can catch on, in my opinion. But personally, standout performance from you last weekend. You're bloody awesome. What do you put it down to? You sort of got a few games under your belt, perhaps feeling a bit more comfortable at this level, or perhaps just the team environment?
1: It's probably a mixture of everything. I suppose at the start of the season, obviously coming in pretty fresh and still finding my feet. I can't really put it down to too much. I suppose everything just fell into place last week, you know, personally. But obviously can't look too much into it. It's only sort of one game, you know. It would have been good to sort of be able to do that throughout the season. I suppose just building up confidence throughout the season.
2: When it comes to, obviously your form, you were brilliant for Otago last year in the NPC, and then, you started off, you were getting regular minutes at the start of the Super Rugby season, and then you had a bit of time out, and then now you're back in. We all saw what you did last week. Talk to us about the toll physically on your body. Has it surprised you a little bit how much, I guess, the level of difference when it comes to Super Rugby to NPC, and how you've handled that rise in physicality and the mental side of things as well throughout a big, arduous Super Rugby season?
1: Yeah, definitely coming from NBC, there's a massive step up, probably physically, and obviously just like the speed of the game, and I suppose a bit of pressure as well, more eyes watching, and I suppose you can feel it in the environment when you're not getting results. I suppose being part of Otago last year, it's always a lot easier when you're winning. So I suppose, it was probably a little bit tougher just around learning, but there's honestly some awesome boys within the camp who are awesome leaders that you can sort of copy little things off. I suppose it's just a bit of adjusting.
0: Hey, Lucas, I know early days for you, but how do you go about your own personal preparation? Obviously, you dial into the team aspect of it, and you dial it back down to forward play and loose forwards, but I see you taking on Peter Lakai this weekend, who's been in brilliant form this year as well. Do you try and maybe do a little bit of personal match-up against him and try and make it a one-on battle and try and outplay him, or are you just kind of just focusing on that team aspect at the Highlanders?
1: Mostly focusing on the team environment as well as just my individual performance and preparation. If I focus too much on other people who I've versed, I'll probably step away too much from, you know, what I need to do, and I'm obviously still learning a lot every game and sort of week to week. So I think if I get too lost into that, I could start looking at the wrong things. But again, obviously being in a Super Rugby comp, you go up against unreal players every week, so I suppose it's a good challenge. It's where I want to be, but again, try focus on myself a little bit.
2: In terms of where you want to be, Lucas, what number would you rather have on your back? Obviously, we've seen you at 7 and 8 and what have you. What number do you think you can have the most impact in, or what do you prefer?
1: It's a bit of a tricky one. I suppose the way I play, I'll probably play similar whether I've got 7 or 8 on my back. At the moment, it's just a number for me. But I suppose, obviously, as you progress, you've got to be able to lock in sort of, well, I suppose not necessarily, but I probably prefer 7 for the time being. But again, I just love being out there. So if it's 7 or if it's 8 or whatever it is, you know, I'm just happy to be out there.
0: Tell us about the team culture down there at the Highlanders. Obviously, it's been a tough season to find some consistency and form. Talk us through what it's like being a super level for you and what you have experienced from the Highlanders and how that's different from the Otago NPC team.
1: I suppose

0: opportunities and different reasons, some to study, some to play footy. So I think that being, it almost becomes your family away from home sort of thing. Like we're really tight, good environment. We really enjoy each other's company, which I think just makes it that much better down here. So yeah, I'm loving it. It's such a good environment, great group of boys.
1: That's good to hear. And just on the Highlanders, like, you know, I think they've been very, very, well, I mean, how do you put this? Like, apart from one result against the Hurricanes down there under the roof where they put on a bit of a score, the Highlanders have always been very competitive this season. And looking forward, you know, you got Shannon Frizzell coming back, Fabian Holland will be back, Dylan Pledger will be back, Josh Jacom arriving, etc. Like, is there cause for a little bit of excitement down there for Highlanders fans, do you think, looking ahead into next year?
0: Oh, I mean, I suppose the players you named there obviously are all very high calibre. So I suppose, yeah, it is something to be excited about. But like you say, this year we're probably there or thereabouts. But I think I just from watching the boys last year and then being in the environment this year, I think as a team and as a group as a whole, there has been heaps of growth. So I hope, you know, we can just keep building on that next year. But like you say, yeah, some of the players that will be back up and running hopefully next year. It's, yeah, the
2: caliber
0: is unbelievable.
2: Lucas, how do you beat the Hurricanes this weekend?
0: Oh, yeah. I mean, obviously, they're the informed team and they've been setting the standard all year, really. But, again, we're sort of backs against the wall, nothing to lose. So we got there and we just want to put in a good effort. You know, for ourselves and our fans, and try in the season on the whole.
2: What's the main thing you learned from Jamie Joseph this year? I look back at Jamie's playing career, big, ruthless, took no crap type of player, very, very good coach. What have you learned most from him?
0: I think just he's pretty intelligent and he can also get his point across pretty well. So I think just with little things within the game have just been real easy to understand and what's expected around them, which I suppose sets you up what you can go after each week.
1: Lucas, just finally from us, mate, I think one of the big frustrations for Highlanders fans this season has been, you know, the team, we put ourselves in so many good positions to score points and create opportunities, good parts of the field, etc. But it's just that little bit of polish or a little bit of fluency seems to be missing. Is that being, addressed this week ahead of a last chance against the Hurricanes to run out and do the fan base proud? And what do you think's just that final missing piece that is missing from, you know, maybe potentially converting these opportunities into points?
0: I think, you know, it's been the story of our season through it. Throughout every game, there's been little things where, you know, whether it's error rate individually or just, you know, missed things. It's just a number of things that sort of add up. But I think it's just, yeah, again, trying to have that complete performance. We can look unbelievable for 20 minutes and then probably just fall off. So I think maybe it's, yeah, just being able to put in an 80-minute performance. It probably doesn't come down to one thing. It's multiple different things, but yeah, we'll be trying to do that this weekend.
1: Brilliant, Lucas Casey. You were superb last week against the Chiefs. All the best, and hopefully you can back it up against the Hurricanes and the Highlanders can end their season on a high with a good victory, mate. Appreciate your time and go well this weekend.
0: No worries. Cheers, fellas. Thanks for having me.
3: 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Kick off 6:05 Sunday night. Thanks to our mates at ECN.
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9: Time now to go inside the Warriors camp and catch up with the Warriors assistant coach Richie Agar ahead of what was absolute scenes there up at Lang Park, the old Lang Park Suncorp Stadium for Magic Round. And Richie, when you're in the ground there, you're watching the game, I guess you're trying to keep your eyes on the footy, but I mean, for you guys up there in the box, is it somewhat hard to not look around and take in and appreciate the fandom that is the Warriors fan base at the moment?
10: No, it's great. I mean, when we're there in the box, boys, the boxes are soundproofed as well. So we get in, even same in the home game. And obviously, you know, the owner of our club works in that industry. So our home box is really well soundproofed as well, as you could imagine. So we don't sort of get the atmosphere. And because it were an indoor warm-up as well, you know, we see very little of outdoors. Having said that, a couple of things is, you know, I'm obviously from the English leagues where the soccer fans and the last club I worked at, Leeds Rhinos, is like, you know, truly one of the great places in the rugby league world to work and to watch games in terms of the fan involvement and the songs and the chanting and all this. And when we have played up in Queensland before, whether that be Gold Coast or Broncos, you know, when we come out for the warm-up, our players always make a point of going in, you know, acknowledging the fans. And the atmosphere that they're creating when we're away from home is really special. And I think Magic Weekend, you know,

scenes that we saw after the game, it's really special and really cool. I've said this to you before, guys, on air, you know, we feel like we're New Zealand's team, and I think there's a lot of other clubs would look on and see what we've created. And I say we, meaning the players, the club, but the fans as well, and see the sort of, I guess,

0: from what we saw. You know, what it actually was, whether he'd pulled anything, whether it were his ankle or what he'd felt in his knee. But yeah, the first message up was suspected ACL, and you just, you know, you got to get going to get back on with the game really quickly. But yeah, that's two times up at Suncorp where his halfback's gone down with an ACL, and yeah, sickening. You know, a real blow for us, sickening for the kid himself. He's been amazing this week. You know, he's been really brave and sort of fighting back the tears, and you can only imagine, guys, what's going through his head, that he's had to be so patient and wait so long and fought so hard to get his opportunity in the team. Grabbed it, you know, really grabbed it with both hands this year, and we're in such a good run of form, and then that happens. Yeah, so it can be really, you know, really, really cruel. Really cruel. So he's got a lot of support around him, and yeah, you know, he's very determined that, you know, he's going to contribute in any way he can this year for us, and see it through and get back on the field as, you know, as soon as possible.
1: Devastating news for sure, Richie. But as we know, the world of professional sport moves fast, and you guys as a coaching group must have been pretty bloody happy with how Tamati Martin came on, and the group kind of just continued on and continued dominating the Broncos. It was relatively seamless post the Boyd injury.
0: Yeah, I think a couple of things on that. It probably gives the comments section

0: a seamless transition, and we managed to pull 40 points with, you know, having suffered an injury in the first 5 minutes to our halfback.
1: Hey, Rissy, it really feels like you are in the grind now, being up in Brisbane. Obviously, the news around Tanner and the excitement of winning back home. Now you've got to get back on the big bird again and head across the ditch and take on the Red V. Look, really interesting setup this against the Red V. Yet to win a game, but they're going to win one at some stage. You're missing a few boys this weekend. How's the prep over the last few days tracking into this weekend's big game against the Red V?
0: Yeah, we're a week off a bye, but I think you're right. You know, one of the challenges for us is the travel. You know, he's getting home, getting unpacked, doing our work, and then getting back on again. And we've got 3 weeks of that, and then we're into another bye. So, you know, we know it's a period where we've got to be, you know, as fresh as we can, given the circumstances, and make sure that, you know, we're ticking our boxes prep-wise, but concentration's a big one for us too, boys. And sometimes in situations like this, I feel, a lot. It can rest on the individual to make sure they're ready to go. No matter what prep we give them, they've got to make sure that diet, sleep, looking at the schedules, everything is just geared towards, you know, high energy come kickoff time. The Dragons, interesting. I've worked there and I've worked with Dean Young.

0: no football for, you know, the best part of 3 to 4 weeks. So it wouldn't be fair, it would be negligent on our part to include Luke in our team this week. He needed to get all that done, and he just needs to get back on the field, get some reps in his legs, and get him in the best possible position to play. Luke will play a big part for us the rest of this year, and I think it's important to point out he's determined to do that. You know, he's not sulking around, kicking stones. He knows he's got a part to play. He's been supporting everyone, and you know, when he gets back in and he's good to go, it'll be business as usual.
1: Brilliant, Richie Agar. Really appreciate you taking some time out this afternoon to have a chat to the boys on the show. All the best to you and the Warriors this weekend against the Dragons. Go well.
0: Thanks, guys. Good to chat. Thanks for having

0: Australia's centre message at Magic Round, storming to a dominant 42-12 win over the Broncos. Now attention turns to the Dragons, with the Waz looking to build on that momentum and keep their strong run going. The Dragons are still searching for their first win of the season, so plenty to play for. Can the Warriors go 6 in a row? Join us for live commentary. Kick off 7:30 tomorrow night. The Warriors against the Dragons, right here on Sport Nation.
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0: This is the Fight Club podcast coming to you live here from the Sport Nation studio here in Auckland, New Zealand. We are live every Wednesday night on Sport Nation between 7 and 8 after the Studs Up Boys, between 6 and 7. 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Not as I said last week, right now. So iHeartRadio coming very shortly for the Fight Club podcast. Wow. Wow. What a crazy weekend. What a crazy, crazy weekend. And I'm not talking about Auckland FC hosting a grand final this coming weekend or the fact that they made the grand final by winning in Adelaide last week. I am talking about the world of combat sports. And just when you thought that MVP Promotions would take all the headlines with their 17 million viewers with the largest watched MMA fight of all time, they drop a bomb. And Stephen Foote, that bomb has led to us leading with this on the Fight Club podcast this week, and not Ronda Rousey versus Gina Carano, but that bomb is the return of the Mac Daddy himself, Conor McGregor, after what, 5 years in hiatus, returning to fight Max Holloway in a rematch that's 10 years, maybe even longer, in the making. I think these two fought before either of them were even famous. It will main event UFC 329 on International Fight Week. That card will take place at T-Mobile Arena in Las Vegas on July 12, New Zealand time. Conor McGregor, Max Holloway, and a super fight for the ages.
1: Yeah, hi, Brad.
0: Good to be Stephen. Here. How are you, man?
1: I thought you weren't even going to talk to me for a second. I was like, you're on a monologue bro.
0: Yeah,
1: I'm great. The birds are singing, the sun is shining, Arsenal Premier League champions once again. It's been a good day.
0: It's interesting, though. It's not the biggest story in English football.
1: I mean, who cares, though, really?
0: Yeah. Arsenal in the Premier League and, like, no one in England cares.
1: I'll argue with you about that, Brad. But we've got bigger things to dissect today, and you just mentioned one of them. The Mac is back. I'm interested to know your thoughts, Brad, as a probably one of the most diehard McGregor fans I know personally. Going back to our News Hub days, you were always a ride or die McGregorite.
0: I was.
1: If such a thing exists. Are you feeling the same kind of feels already in terms of the hype and what it might produce? Are we going to get that kind of vintage buzz around Conor McGregor this time around?
0: Absolutely. Yeah. It's Conor McGregor. He's the biggest star in the history of the UFC. He's not the greatest fighter by a long slot, but you know, in terms of pay-per-view numbers and worldwide appeal and what he did for the sport, not Brock Lesnar, not Ronda Rousey, not Jon Jones, not Anderson Silva, not Randy Couture, not Chuck Liddell. No one comes close to what Conor McGregor did for MMA, specifically in Europe. And, you know, like, I think, would there be an Ian Machado, Gary, or a Paddy Pimblett without what Conor McGregor's done in the last decade? But, look, it's July the 10th, 2021, is the last time he fought against a Dustin Poirier who was, I think it's fair to say, in his prime.
1: In his prime.
0: And he lost both of those fights pretty ugly. And he's only fought once. He's fought three times in 8 years.
1: He has one win in the last 10 years.
0: Correct.
1: I believe.
0: And that win came against Donald Cerrone in January 2020 when he won with elbow strikes, with like shoulder strikes to the head.
1: That's right.
0: If memory serves. But it doesn't really matter.
1: It doesn't matter, Brad.
0: And like, it doesn't matter because it's Conor McGregor and he's 37. He's not coming back as a 53-year-old, right? So Randy Couture won his first UFC light heavyweight title at 42. Now, the sport was very different back then.
1: Are you saying Conor's about to go on a title run here, Brad?
0: Not at all. He's in a murderer's division if he decides to stay at welterweight. If he decides to go to middleweight, however, the conversation becomes different because that's a much easier weight class to navigate. I just don't think he has the size to ever contemplate doing that.
2: But I definitely think there's the potential of a Conor. Can you imagine a fight between Conor McGregor and Israel Adesanya? Can you imagine what that would look like?
1: You're reaching for the stars here,
2: bro. I am, but what I'm saying is that is a big fight you could make, and it's realistic. But I'm getting excited, footy, because Conor McGregor's coming back. I'm excited because Max Holloway is going to be super motivated because, A, he lost to Conor McGregor the first time they fought. Conor actually pulled a groin muscle in the first round and ended up wrestling Holloway for two rounds to win that fight. If you go back and look at it, it was a very, very strange fight. And it was between two guys who weren't really there yet. But not only is Holloway motivated because of redemption, and he normally wins rematches outside of Alex Volkanovski, but he's also motivated because he got absolutely dominated against Charles Oliveira last time out for the BMF title. So I think this is a stylistic fight that plays right into Max Holloway's hands. I wouldn't be surprised if he's opened as the bookie's favorite. I have not seen that yet. I certainly think Holloway wins this fight.
1: He is a comfortable favorite.
2: Yeah, so I think he has the size advantage. He don't know if we have the speed advantage in the first round if Conor comes with the sort of speed that we've seen in the past, but he's going to have a massive cardio advantage, and I think this fight will look a lot like Nate Diaz Conor McGregor 1 did, where Conor will look great in the first round. And if he doesn't get Max out of there, and Max is the hardest guy in MMA,

0: of belief. I believe he believes he'll win this fight. But mate, like the ring walk, the ring introduction, the build up, it's going to be massive. And it's something that only, I believe, two fighters in the UFC can bring. And that's Conor McGregor. And if he does ever fight again, John Jones, in terms of that feeling as they're walking out and you know you're seeing greatness.
1: Yeah, and how long have we been complaining about the lack of superstar power in the UFC? Like, this is just the perfect injection. Dana just must be jumping for joy at this one. Also, it means we can stop speculating about when Conor might come back and who he's going to fight. And I always felt like this Max fight was the one to make. Like,
0: great.
1: This is the most intriguing matchup you can make in terms of the history that they've got stylistically, and you know, the fact that it's at welterweight. Of course, everyone is instantly thinking Max. Well, my initial thoughts were that Max can finish this. You know, is going to win this whatever way he wants, basically.
0: I don't think so.
1: I don't think so either. And I think one of the factors. The primary factors for that is that it's at welterweight. This is what's really giving Conor some sort of edge here.
0: Well, because they're both former featherweight champions, world champions, who and Conor's had much more success at lightweight than Max Holloway ever has. Holloway's had two shots at an interim world title, and Conor went up to lightweight and destroyed Eddie Alvarez, who was the champ at the time. But that's over 10 years ago.
1: Yeah, so. I mean, Max is going up quite a bit here in terms of weight, so he'll have to put on some bulk, that's for sure. And you only have to look back at his last fight against Charles Oliveira to see how much Max struggles with physicality like that.
0: Yeah, and Conor only needs to lean back to the first time they fought, and I would not be surprised if outside of the first 3 or 4 minutes we see a grapple aggressive game plan from Conor, because Holloway has shown in the past, and Volkanovski at times got him down, and Charles Oliveira dominated him. So, like, that's just something that I think Conor will need to see, to sow a seed of doubt in Max's game plan, is like still have the grappling there, because Conor's shown once in his career that he tore a groin muscle and dominated him on the ground. Max Holloway is very different 15 years later.
1: Yeah, I mean, I feel like you can just throw that result out, to be honest, Brad. I don't think you can really read anything into it in terms of how it's going to relate to the way they match up this time around. But there's no doubt about it, man. Like, Conor's going to have a power advantage. The huge X factor and the big question mark is, what's it going to look like after such a long time out of the ring? Like, can you really just bolt off on these little side quests? You know, we won't get into the details of which, you know, the nature of those side quests, but, you know, he's been on a bit of a roller coaster, old Conor, to say the least. And, you know, he supposedly now he's found God, he's back in there. I liked the fact that he was immediately throwing barbs at Max on social media. It's a bit of a shame because I don't think he's going to have a very willing sparring partner in terms of the verbal promotion. Max isn't going to care. He's just going to kind of chill in the background as he does in his laconic Hawaiian style. But, you know, it's fantastic. And how about Dana, the pettiness, the elite pettiness of Dana making the announcement right as Francis Ngannou was making his ring walk from the side, from the octagon side?
0: You know that Dana had Netflix on his little TV, and the plan the whole time was for Francis. And we will get to that later because there's some interesting storylines coming out of that. But I have another question for you.
1: Mm.
0: You're Michael Chandler and you're sitting at home, you're watching Francis Ngannou on Netflix, and then you get a notification on your phone, Conor McGregor returns to fight Max Holloway in International Fight Week, and Chandler has pined for this fight for half a decade. And Michael Chandler knows his UFC title days, chasing days are over, and he was chasing this big fight. It was supposed to happen, it didn't happen. He must be a very gutted individual. And I don't know, there is talk that Chandler's been potentially tapped to be a backup fighter for the White House card if a couple of dudes fall over, that he will be on standby to slot into one of those fights, which is interesting. But he must be gutted, man, because that was also a fun fight.
1: That was also a fun fight.
0: Do you reckon Conor chose?
1: Well, he absolutely would have had some massive say in it, for sure. And Chandler also... adding to his pain will be the fact that he actually went hard five rounds with Chucky Olives, which is, you know, what Max has just come off as well. He lost that fight as well, but he almost won. A big discrepancy. He almost won.
0: Go back and watch the last round of that fight. He almost got the
1: W. You have to feel for him, right? But I mean, obviously, the Max fight is so much more interesting. I think in every aspect, really, essentially, you know, you might have had a bit more of a patriotism sort of tinge to it. You know, if Mac was in there,
0: it's also become clear.

0: yeah, sitting there with him.
1: That I think the UFC knew about this when Holloway fought Oliveira, because I would imagine that they were hoping Max gets the win and then the BMF title's up for grabs.
0: Yeah.
1: In this fight, say what you want about the BMF title, it would have added something to it, because Conor McGregor certainly believes he is a bad MF-er. But I'm just excited.
0: Yeah, I mean, do you think though that this is one and done? If Conor loses this fight, is this a one or done?
1: I don't know what his contract status is. Dana's been very coy on that. There was chat that he only had one fight left on his deal and that he hadn't re-upped. I can't imagine with MVP promotions circling around, bare knuckle fighting there as well. I feel like the UFC would protect themselves around that. And I would imagine that Conor's probably committed himself. Like, and that's something that could be

0: and would pull the trigger on this with competition in the background. Because can you imagine if Jake Paul's first MMA fight is against Conor McGregor, what that would do? Like, because Jake Paul said on the coverage on the weekend, I want to fight an MMA fight before I'm done. Like, before I'm done, I want to be on a Netflix card and I want to fight an MMA fight. The biggest fight you could make is Jake Paul and Conor McGregor. And so I can't see Dana White, who's one of the most business savvy human beings on the world. I can't see TKO, who are all about making dollar.
1: Mm.
0: I can't see them with the weight that they had over Conor's shoulders in terms of holding his last fight, that they would allow him to fight and then not sign him to a new deal. It's the same with the John Jones situation. John Jones is locked into a UFC contract that he's never going to get out of.
1: Yeah, so, just researching now, two fights he actually has remaining on his contract. Right. So,
0: yeah.
1: So nobody knows. I mean, they're going to. I mean, Dana is just going to be begging for a Conor McGregor win.
0: Yeah, and he will.
1: A lot of people will. To be
0: he
1: fair,
0: he will.
1: I think it makes the UFC so much more interesting, don't you? Unlocks a whole lot of series of really interesting, fun fights.
0: I think it's important to say, though, that I think Conor McGregor's title chasing days are over.
1: Yeah, it'll be fun super fight
0: stuff. Islam Makhachev would maul Conor McGregor.
1: It'll be catchweight stuff. It'll be fun.
0: Yeah, but like, how good would Paddy Pimblett versus Conor McGregor be?
1: Yeah, absolutely. Sign me up.
0: If Justin Gaethje wins, Ila Topuria Conor McGregor. Actually, as I think about this right now, if Ila Topuria beats Justin Gaethje, and I mean, you'd probably have to do the fight at catchweight because I can't see Conor ever cutting weight again. But Topuria versus Conor McGregor as a super fight is about as big a fight as you can make.
1: I mean, you can't do that while Topuria's the champ, though. You can't bring him into the title equation like that, I don't think.
0: No, I'm not talking about Conor fighting for a title or Topuria fighting for a title, because Topuria wouldn't be the welterweight champion. And Conor,
1: are you saying if he lost? Yeah, right.
0: Even if they both win. Like, I don't think Conor would cut to 155. I don't think he's probably got that in anymore. But you could certainly make a 5-round super fight between Ila Topuria and Conor McGregor with no title. That's a massive fight.
1: Not while he is the champ, I don't think.
0: Well, you go tell that.
1: That's holding up an entire division.
0: That to TKO, bro. All right? Because trust me, considering that Brock Lesnar retired in WWE and is now back because they need to sell out a massive football stadium in Turin.
1: Mm.
0: TKO is

0: money as possible. And if that includes taking a guy out of being a world champion for 3 months to train for a fight against the biggest star in the sport, they'll do it.
1: Yeah, I just think with Conor versus anyone, you're going to make that kind of bank. I didn't really think like you need to put him against Tapuria, but it's an interesting discussion. And I mean, nothing's off the table now that Conor's back in the UFC.
0: And he has two fights left.
1: And now we've also got John Jones saying, hey, maybe I can get out of my little deal here and
0: good
1: jump
0: luck
1: off,
0: with John.
1: Et cetera, et cetera.
0: I do want to talk about that later. Just a couple of other things before we get to a break on the International Fight Week card, UFC 329. Co-main event is Paddy Pimblett versus BSD Benoit St.
1: This card is so good.
0: That fight is
1: this
0: sick.
1: This card is so good.
0: A really key fight in the career progression of Corey Sandhagen takes on Mauro Batista, who's a bit of a streaking bantamweight at the moment. Brandon Ravel versus a young up-and-coming flyweight Lydia Kavanaugh is a good fight. And it is the Robert Whittaker's on the undercard, by the way, against Nikita Krylov in his debut at light heavyweight. Cody Garbrandt, former bantamweight champ, is on the undercard as well. But the opening fight on the main card sees Alicia Ellison, who I am not familiar with.
1: Not Alicia.
0: This is someone I am very familiar with, and Gabe Stevenson, the former gold medalist Olympic wrestler who had a cup of tea in WWE where he signed a really big deal out the back of winning a gold medal. Things did not work out for him in WWE. His work ethic was questioned. I just don't think he was ever into professional wrestling. But he has run through the independent heavyweight scene. I think he's 4-0 as a heavyweight. He's destroyed everyone that he's fought. There's a couple of amateur fights in there as well. He has been trained by Jonathan Jones, otherwise known as Johnny Bone Jones, which I find really, really interesting. And he will make his UFC debut on that International Fight Week
1: card. Olympic gold medalist.
0: And John Jones has called Gabe Stevenson the future of MMA. And I'm telling you, man, the dude has buckets for hands, and there is no one in heavyweight, no one, that has the wrestling pedigree of Gabe Stevenson. There's two ways that dude can take a fight. He could maul you with the hands. Obviously, there's going to be holes in his game, early doors in his career from a stand-up standpoint. But the dude has like the elite of elite level wrestling to fall back on if it's there and he needs it. I'm super excited about the debut of Gabe Stevenson in the UFC.
1: They've given him the stage, that's for sure. And old Ellison, they call him the Snack Panther, and he's only had one UFC bout to date, and it was against our boy, the Balkan Bear.
0: Yeah.
1: Ground and pounded out. So
0: yeah,
1: they've lobbed up a nice little softball there for him. So many great fights. I love Pimblett BSD. I think my second favorite fight on

0: Like, I think the Dustin Poirier fight really taught him a lesson, because before that fight, he was just an aggressive dude, walk forward like a zombie, swing, and just overwhelm you with pressure.
1: He was reckless.
0: Since
1: very reckless.
0: Then, like, he was very smart in the Dan Hooker fight, and he's changed the way that he's fought. We know Paddy is super tough, and it's going to be really interesting to see if Benoit St. Denis tries to grapple Paddy, because Paddy is at his best when the fight is on the ground. So if I'm Benoit St. Denis, I'm wanting...
1: Which is one of BSD's main strengths.
0: Correct, which is why this fight's so intriguing. Like, does BSD decide my striking's better than his, I'm going to back that, or does he try and go into the strength of Paddy Pimblett, which Justin Gaethje avoided at all costs in that fight, was not interested in the ground game at all. Because if Paddy gets on top, I think the fight's over. I'm not sure the same is of if Benoit gets on fight, because I think Paddy's jiu-jitsu will be better than Benoit St. Denis, and I think he potentially has the ability to get up when on the bottom.
1: That's a tough one. I can also see in my mind this image of Paddy kind of circling back, straight back with his hands down, and BSD kind of catching him, which he's done to a few guys recently.
0: Yeah.
1: But just such a sick card. And yeah, as I said, yeah, love that flyweight bout there. That's also a pretty consequential fight, in terms of the flyweight division. And just as a quick aside, I had a chance to catch up with our own Don't Blink over the weekend, Mr. Kai Carter France, doing well, enjoying Te Ao Māori life. And as I asked him, life outside of the machine. But
0: where was he?
1: School. Our kids go to the same swim classes. So, yeah, just having a little yarn on the sidelines. Yeah. And, mate, he definitely says he misses it.
0: He's on sabbatical.
1: He misses it, and he definitely will be back. And it sounds like it's kind of having that desired effect where it's like rebuilding that hunger you know, after he's been, like, just in the trenches for so many years.
0: He's on that Torreo journey with Janae Harding as well. They're both doing the same course, I believe.
1: And there's another Takata journalist as well. I think it was on his in his course. But, he'll absolutely be back. But, man, he needs to do it quick, sooner rather than later, because this flyweight division is moving on very quickly indeed.
0: Yeah, absolutely. But he'd definitely be an interesting addition to that division when he does decide to return to the octagon. Also news this week that Brad Riddell has been cut by the UFC. We'll get to that a little bit later on. This is the Fight Club podcast with Footy and Brad. Plenty more to get to, including an interesting boxing match this weekend. And of course, next we will chat MMA on Netflix with MVP, which was the largest watched MMA fight in history.
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6: Yes, indeed. Fight Club podcast, Footy and Brad here on Sport Nation, coming to you live from the Sport Nation studio in Auckland. On the weekend was what I predicted when it was announced to be the biggest watched, most watched MMA card in the history of the sport, and I was proved right. 17 million people the viewing peaked at, which beats, I think, 3 million, the most the UFC have ever got with the Ultimate Fighter finale, which was Forrest Griffin versus Stephen Bonner back in the day, as the most watched MMA fight of all time, which was on free-to-air television. You're never going to get those sort of numbers on pay-per-view. But Ronda Rousey, Gina Carano, Footy's got some notes here, guys. I'm going to let you in on an inside secret. He's got Rousey versus Carano. Rigged? Question mark? Ha ha. Look, I'll follow the line of a guy that I enjoy in the pro wrestling world called Sean Ross Sapp, who is a journalist. He's been involved in MMA journalism as well, who said anyone who calls that fight rigged does not know the sport of MMA or what they're talking about, and all you need to do is go and show them Rousey versus Kat Zingano, Rousey versus Davis, Rousey versus McCann, Rousey versus pretty much anyone except for Holly Holm and Amanda Nunes, and you'll see why that fight was not rigged. Now, was the matchmaking set up to make Ronda Rousey win the fight? Yes. It was a fight that Ronda would not have lost 17 years ago. It's a fight that Ronda Rousey would have dominated before she even made a debut in MMA. Ronda Rousey is a complete and utter mismatch for Gina Carano, the same way that Amanda Nunes is a complete and utter mismatch for Ronda Rousey, because ladies and gentlemen who believe that fight's rigged, styles make fights, and Gina Carano is at best, a competent Muay Thai striker, at best. She was just, and like, if you go back and look at the elevation of Gina Carano, extremely good-looking woman, American, who was exciting, and women's MMA was nothing when Gina Carano and
7: it was shallow.
6: No, and
7: very shallow.
6: Her fight with Cyborg on the Strikeforce brand was massive at the time.
7: And Cyborg, she also got smoked.
6: Absolutely smoked her. And that was the end of Gina Carano. And like, and then Ronda Rousey and Misha Tate became the big Strikeforce feud a little bit later on. So this fight was never going to be anything. And I'm guessing that most of the people that are calling this fight rigged, probably they only know Gina Carano from The Expendables.
7: The MMA newcomers.
6: Right, they saw her in a movie once.
7: Yeah.
6: So this fight, and as the fighters were coming out, my wife wanted to watch the fight. She came in and sat with us. And, you know, she went around the room, what are your predictions? And all of us, the lads, the MMA lads, were like, Ronda in under a minute. And my mate Glenn said Ronda in under 30 seconds. So, like, that was how this fight was going to go.
7: Pick up Glenn.
6: So, no, for you haters out there, the fight was not rigged. The matchmaking favoured Ronda Rousey, Stephen Foote.
7: Obviously, I was saying that was my comment in jest.
6: I know.
7: I don't think it was rigged.
6: I know. It's, I just, because he, to be

0: fair to the big fella, there is the ha-ha that he's written after it.
1: So, that's my disclaimer there. Yeah. But I mean, was it going to go any other way? You asked last week, what do we want? What I want to see from this fight? And I said something more than a round, you know, and we were just never going to get it. And Carano, bizarre decision just to throw a kick in the first movement of the fight when Rousey is discharging at her, and you knew as soon as she got on top, she was pulling for that armbar, and it was going to be over. And it was over in the blink of an eye, and I don't really know what else to say about it.
0: That was it.
1: Rousey got her moment in the sun. She's back. She's not going to fight again, apparently. She banked herself a nice little $2 million payday, perhaps. But
0: do you know what I'd do if I was MVP?
1: Yeah.
0: The next fight card that I make, it's Gina Carano versus Holly Holm. That is the fight that I make.
1: Yes,
0: because
1: that
0: is actually a fight that I could see going a couple of rounds, because Holly doesn't have, outside of her kicks, you know, she's not going to come in and start someone. She will pick Gina Carano apart. And Gina Carano talked about post-fight, I just wanted to land something, like I didn't land anything. Yeah. And Holly Holm is, for all intents and purposes, she's a free agent, right? And I think she's involved with MVP from a boxing standpoint, so that relationship is already there. Mm. And it's a fight that I don't think could main event a card, but it's certainly a co-main event.
1: It has history. There's a narrative there. Like, there was no real narrative between Carano and Rousey. There was no crossover in their careers. No one even really called for that fight at the time.
0: Correct. And that was the whole thing. I was arguing with Dave Meltzer, who's a wrestling historian and MMA historian on Twitter, saying that this would have been the biggest fight in MMA history. And I was like, no, bro. Ronda versus Cyborg. Ronda versus Cyborg was the fight that everyone wanted to make.
1: Yeah, you know? Absolutely. Yeah,
0: there was never any talk about Dana White bringing in Gina Carano. It was always Cyborg. And when he brought Cyborg in, it was like, well, we need to get to Ronda versus Cyborg. But Cyborg was fighting at 145, and Ronda didn't want to go to 145. So this was never a dream fight. That narrative to me was vomit inducing. I never saw it. And when Ronda Rousey came out and said, this is the biggest fight in the history.

0: women's MMA has already happened. You know, like it wasn't that fight. So look, that's just me being frustrated. But the fight went how it was going to go.
1: That's how it's going to go. You know, there's probably still people in the bantamweight division. Well, there absolutely are fighters in the bantamweight division that Ronda Rousey, this version of Ronda Rousey, could beat.
0: She'd be 100%. She'd walk in and be number two or three contender.
1: She'd
0: right
1: be top five.
0: You know,
1: yeah, I think she'd be cusp of top five. I would say, you know,
0: she could beat Juliana Pena.
1: Her striking is what it is. I don't know. I don't know if her game translates as well in modern women's MMA.
0: She beat Pennington.
1: She beat Pennington.
0: Yeah. I mean, like, I don't think she beat Kayla, and I don't think she beat Amanda, but I think she beats everybody else.
1: Yeah, it was weird. And I mean, my emotions after this fight were probably representative of the entire card for me, really, where it was a lot of just like, okay, disposable results. Don't get me wrong, I enjoyed it. I enjoyed the fight card, but everything about it just felt like it was insubstantial. You know what I mean?
0: I mean, like, okay, so yes, and the most noteworthy...
1: Accepting a couple of fights.
0: So the most noteworthy thing on this card for me was Francis Ngannou. And I did chuckle when Mauro Ranallo, and by the way, how good is it having Mauro Ranallo on commentary? Florian, I said that I posted on Twitter, one of the best things about the whole fight night was having K-Flow back doing expert commentary, because he's one of the best in the business.
1: Also, two-man booths.
0: Yeah.
1: Bring them back.
0: Yeah,
1: it's just way better.
0: It is. I couldn't agree. I will say the production was terrible.
1: Really?
0: And I thought the production was awful. The pacing was god-awful.
1: It was like, okay for a while, and then it hit that main card, and there were too many quick finishes,
0: Too many quick finishes. Like, obviously, time was promised to Netflix, but mate, you cannot have a 45-minute break between fights, three fights in a row. You can't do it.
1: They kind of set themselves up for that, didn't they? With those mismatches.
0: So I think Francis Ngannou looked, and look, that was another glorified mismatch. In fact, there were mismatches across this whole card. I thought the Paranese Kenneth Cross fight was probably the best fight on the card, but I enjoyed Ngannou.
1: Agreed.
0: Watching Francis Ngannou fight. I did find it extremely interesting, and as I said, I chuckled that they referred to him as the lineal heavyweight champion of the world because he's never lost a title.
1: Yeah.
0: And then you throw up to a dude upstairs who is the current technically UFC champion. Yeah. And
1: they
0: John
1: went
0: Jones.
1: To great lengths to never utter the acronym UFC.
0: They said it a couple of times. Mauro said it a couple of times.
1: I felt like I never heard it the entire day.
0: To people as former world champion, but Mauro Ranallo, who is a GC and
1: an OG.
0: And he referred to the words UFC on multiple occasions when referring to Ngannou, Rousey, Nate Diaz, and Mike Perry and the like. But I think what MVP can do next in terms of a big card is Despaigne versus Ngannou. I think that's a fight that they could make, and it would have some sort of meaning behind it. But honestly, footy, if I'm Francis Ngannou, like, and I know that people have said that he doesn't personally believe that his legacy has been dented by his move, and the dude has made bank. He fought Anthony Joshua and Tyson Fury in boxing. He made a lot of money in PFL. I think he was on about $2 million a fight in the one fight that he had in PFL, and I'm pretty sure, I mean, he got $1 million in the disclosed, what was disclosed in the pay, by all accounts, with the LA tax laws, that was the most money they could declare, but by all accounts, those guys got paid a lot more money. But if I'm Francis, man, I'm sorry, mate. The John Jones fight will never happen. And so the narrative for those that haven't watched it, John Jones was on the coverage and he talked to Tyrone Woodley was in the booth. And I thought Tyrone was great as well in that role as analyst. I thought he did a really good job.

he could have got out of his contract with the UFC. But in saying that, you know, there's talk that maybe MVP does a deal with the UFC where they buy out John Jones's contract. But I'm sorry, man. There is no way in this world the UFC or Dana White are giving up John Jones for a rival promotion. I don't, like, you could offer them $1 billion, which they couldn't, and they wouldn't take it. Because...

0: middle finger for the White House card. And I don't think John Jones expected that. Now that he knows where he stands, and that is the UFC, like, we don't give a shit because, you know, we don't need you, but we're not letting you go anywhere else. If I'm Francis Ngannou, I'm going to my agent. I'm saying, mate, we need to go and talk to Dana again. Like, for my legacy, I can fight John Jones, Alex Bejeda, Tom Aspinall, right? And as what is he, 38? Francis Ngannou?
1: 38, 39.
0: Right, so, and he's the sort of dude who hasn't taken a lot of punishment in his career, so he could go to at least 42, 43. His power's not going anywhere. And I know that for him, he's very big on culture and on pride, and it'd be a very hard thing for him to do. But honestly, Francis Ngannou, for me, is still the best heavyweight on the planet. And I think that he is leaving stuff on the table and will forever be remembered as the what could have been, right? Yeah, like, he was already great. And I think, and he looked fantastic against the guy who shouldn't have been in there with him and Philip Linz, but Felipe Linz, I beg your pardon. But yeah, he looked jacked. And I will say this, and I'm not throwing out any accusations here, but I put this in my Twitter post. Was USADA involved in the build-up to this fight? Because there are a lot of jacked up dudes on this card.
1: A lot of old jacked dudes, that's for sure.
0: Like, has Junior DeSantos,
1: has
0: Junior DeSantos ever looked that good physically?
1: Did he look good?
0: Like not from a fighting standpoint.
1: Yeah, I mean, physically, yeah.
0: The dude has never had a six-pack, ever. He always had a flat.
1: He looked better than
0: belly.
1: I expected him to, but he was still kind of, you know, mid-40s flab a little bit. But, yeah, as your point about Ngannou, I just don't know if legacy is, like, a priority for him. I just feel like he knows he's in that space now where, man, Jake Paul is sitting right there on the cards for him, and that is going to bank him millions.
0: But it's mismatch after mismatch.
1: Well,
0: after
1: I mean,
0: mismatch.
1: At least he's not putting his health at stake, right? And, yeah, you're right. You know, if he was someone who cared about legacy, he absolutely wouldn't need to go back to the UFC and beat some of these guys who are queuing up now. But I just don't know if he's that kind of dude now. You know, considering where he's come from, his background, his upbringing, how he had absolutely nothing, and now he's just trying to set himself up and his family up for some kind of generational wealth.
0: They're kidding themselves if they think UFC are going to let John Jones go.
1: Yeah, no, like, I think Jake Paul is just much more realistic fight, and it's, you know, it's built into this whole MVP stuff and baked into the Netflix conversation as well. And, you know, he has that kind of name now.
0: But I think Jake Paul kind of alluded to the fact that would not be an MMA fight. Jake Paul would only fight Ngannou in boxing.
1: It'd be a boxing fight for sure.
0: Which is interesting. And like I said, I think Jake Paul's ultimate goal would be to fight Conor McGregor in an MMA fight. I think that's probably a space that he'd like to get there.
1: The rest of the production I quite like, though. I mean, well, let me talk about the actual visually, like inside, it looked fantastic.
0: Yeah.
1: With the red and black. I love the black canvas.
0: Yeah.
1: I love the whole hexagon.
0: Yeah, the hexagon was
1: the
0: cool.
1: The hexagon going on there. The walkouts, like very Ryzen 1 Championship style with the LCDs. I think they did a pretty good job. And
0: I just think it
1: clearly wasn't full.
0: No, about 7,500.
1: Yeah, and then the lighting did a pretty good job of covering that up. But
0: yeah.
1: Hey, and a few little fun names in there from the past. Is it Chris Lieben was a judge?
0: He was.
1: Frank Trigg was a referee. But yeah, I mean, the Intuit Dome is just spectacular.
0: Okay, so they've released the official attendance as 15,500. I would say 10,000 of that was papered. In terms of given away,
1: because
0: the ticket website that I follow on Twitter had it listed about 7.5 about a week ago in terms of ticket sales. But who cares? Because it drew 17 million people on Netflix. It puts MMA in the spotlight. Mm-hmm. I also think it probably reveals to the UFC that they made a mistake by not signing with Netflix when they had a chance to, by all accounts. So I've actually heard some more information on that, thanks to my boy from that Sweet Pop podcast and Dale McCracken. The UFC were very, very far along the lines of negotiation with Netflix before the Paramount deal was done. Mm-hmm. Netflix wanted nothing to do with fight night cards. They only wanted numbered events. And Netflix were happy to split rights, and they didn't care if fight nights and stuff were on another platform. Paramount were then like, we want the whole lot. We don't want split stuff. So I think the UFC made a mistake.
1: Yeah, possibly. Another couple of fun things from the card. Jake Paul's little luxury booth.
0: Yeah, it was cool. That looked awesome.
1: Fantastic. He had like this rotating string of guests who were coming in there to join him in the booth.
0: It was.
1: And I also really enjoyed Nate Diaz having a DJ in his locker room.
0: Yeah.
1: Playing like some hardcore West Coast bangers.
0: That was a fun fight. Like, Nate Diaz looked horrible.

0: but Mike Perry didn't. But like, look, I enjoyed that fight. Like, I didn't hate it.
1: Yeah,
0: like,
1: it was fun.
0: But it kind of went how I thought it would because of how, like, Mike Perry hasn't fought in MMA for a long time.
1: But
0: the dude has been killing it in bare knuckle. He's undefeated. What do they call him now? The Fight King or something? I think they is what he's called, the King of Violence, I think, as the bare knuckle world champion. So that fight went exactly how I thought it. And full kudos to Mike Perry, a guy who was always just a middle of the road UFC fighter who was on the cusp at times of moving up to a higher ranking, sort of top five, top six, but always would lose that fight to get him there. But he's really done well for himself post, and I know that his goal, he's talked about it, is to fight Conor McGregor in a bare knuckle fight.
1: Called him out after the fight.
0: Yeah, it'll probably never
1: happen. He's a trailblazer at this point.
0: Yeah.
1: He absolutely is. Like, he's sort of set the blueprint down for a lot of guys. But yeah, in terms of the fight, as soon as Nate started to cut up, like, you know, the scar tissue, the blood,
0: yeah,
1: it was ugly. And like, he doesn't that pitter-patter style of his, the volume, he doesn't have the gas tank to pour the volume on anymore. And like, man, Perry was, he sliced him up with those elbows.
0: Yeah.
1: Like, there was an insane amount of blood in there. Yeah, the week.
0: All right. This is the Fight Club podcast with Footy and Brad. There's a other bit of news floating around. We'll get to that off the bat with break. Actually, before I do that, just quickly, Rebellas de España, looks like MVP are keen to sort of, well, certainly the narrative was that they were pushing towards a de España and Ganu fight. If they do another card this year, that kind of makes sense. I think de España has a bit of UFC credibility. He went 1-2, I think, in the UFC. Mm-hmm. And then has dominated the combat world and karate combat. But look, he was fighting an over the hill by 10 years Junior de Santos. So, I mean, he was never losing that fight, was he? Aside from a couple of leg kicks, he looked really good.
1: Yeah, man, Mountain, that guy. An intimidating figure. And those scenes were ugly, man.
0: They were.
1: When JDS went down.
0: They were.
1: That was like, please, please, please, JDS, now is your time. You've taken enough batterings.
0: This is the Fight Club podcast of Footy and Brad. We've got two segments left. We need to get to a break.
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2: This is the Fight Club Podcast with Footy and Brad coming to you from the Sport Nation studios in Auckland. We are live every Wednesday night between 7 and 8, although we will be taking a little sabbatical during the Football World Cup. Just a quick look at what else happened on the weekend. UFC had a card at the Apex where Arnold Allen got back into the winning box and Young Choi. Back in the winner's
3: Korean Super Bowl.
2: Love the Korean Super Bowl. He's not a boy anymore.
3: That was a fantastic fight, too.
2: It was a good fight.
3: Santos was all over him in that first round, and then Choi came back. Oh, Muay body shot finishes. We love them. And

0: was finding its mark every single time. Drop Costa in the first round and 7 of 7 takedown attempts. I mean, it was shockingly one-sided. And, mate, he's a factor at featherweight.
1: Yeah.
0: Absolutely.
1: And he always will be.
0: Yeah.
1: It's just whether or not he can get over the hump against the top of the food chain guys. But he's got all the skills in the world, man, and he's got power as well.
0: I'd love to see him, against like a Lerone Murphy.
1: Yeah, that's a hell of a fight.
0: Yeah. Even a Sterling.
1: All right. Also, elsewhere, noteworthy news, Brad Riddell has been let go by the UFC. He's been inactive for a couple of years now. I'm sure we'll see him bounce back somewhere. If not, he decides to call it quits and gets into coaching, because he's been one of Alex Volkanovski's coaches for a couple of years now. And by all accounts, talking to people at City Kickboxing, Brad Riddell is going to make a hell of a coach when his career is done. And Colby Covington has retired from MMA. He is a big part, though, of Real American Freestyle, which is RAF.
0: So you tell me,
1: Which was launched by Hulk Hogan, RIP, and Eric Bischoff, former owner, boss of WCW back in the day, for all you wrestling fans. Colby Covington taking on Chris Weidman at their next card, which I believe is this weekend. So, Real American Freestyle is cool, man. I think Mirab Yasvili is on that card. We've seen Armin Sarukian. We've seen a lot of people you'd recognize. And Weidman versus Covington's a big, big match. Bo Nickel has also been part of Real American Freestyle as well. So they've got a really deep roster. Gabe Stevenson's on the card this weekend too. So that's just a little example of the sort of guys that they've managed to sign to that. They get about 4,000, 5,000, 6,000, 7,000 people in attendance to those events. It's doing really, really well. All right, we'll be back off the back of this break. We will wrap and a quick little chat on a pretty big boxing match that's happening.
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7: This is the Fight Club podcast with Footy and Brad. Almost time to get out of here, but just quickly, Footy, this week, kickboxing legend Nico Verhaven taking on undisputed best heavyweight boxer on the planet in Alexander Usyk, in a bit of a sort of an exhibition fight in a way.

0: It doesn't make any sense to me as a massive risk for Usyk, because, I mean, although Verhaeven can't use his feet, the dude's got big buckets. But, yeah, an interesting matchmaking for certain. And obviously, Usyk's doing this for cash.
1: Yeah. What do we even say about this, Brad? Ricky Verhoeven, nice little payday on the way out of becoming, you know, one of the most decorated kickboxers of all time. You know, I don't really give him any chance. I don't really see what's going to happen here other than, I'd say a finish. Yeah. Surely a finish. The thing I'm most looking forward to is the actual production.
0: Yeah.
1: And the spectacle. What's it going to look like?
0: Should be fun.
1: In front of the pyramids there. Is it going to be like the squash guys where they have it like, you know, kind of glassish almost where you can see the pyramids in the background?
0: That'll be cool, man. I think it'll be a cool visual. Definitely. All right. We've got to get out of here. We've gone over time as we always do. This is the Fight Club Podcast with Footy and Brad. Please like and subscribe wherever you get your podcasts. We'll be back in a week's time. We'll catch you then.
1: Catch you there.

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1: A teenager on football's biggest stage. Pelé steps into a World Cup semi-final and tears France apart. Three goals and Brazil's World Cup history is born. Football has a new king in waiting and the world has just seen him arrive.
0: That was a Sport Nation Football World Cup moment.
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0: Friday, the 22nd of May, you were Sport Nation. Scotty and Sammy taking you through till 9 a.m. this morning. We've got the Alpha and the Beta running the show today. A very good morning to Robbie and to Braden as well. Good morning to you all out there. 8833, as you know, is the way you can get in touch with us throughout the show today, and we'd love to hear your thoughts too. Plenty coming up. We're going to be talking to Stephen Donald at about 6:30 this morning. He's up early. He's on kid duty. We'll just go through the Chiefs and the Crusaders. And without our very own Crusader in the house, we thought it was a great chance to just crowbar some mana in there. So Beebe's going to join us at 6:30. Scott Dixon, our feature interview today, 7:15. Sir Scott Dixon, ahead of Indy 500, an event he last won in 2008. Karen Bingham will be with us. Netball New Zealand has appointed a new CEO, Jenna Wooten. We'll ask Karen about that appointment, what he thinks are the priorities for the sport, and we might get a little preview too of the weekend's premiership action. Paul Mawadi will be along for a TAB odds update. Craig Jones, a writer for the Gazette covering Middlesbrough. Of course, they've got a big date with Destiny as well against Hull City AFC in the championship match, a £200 million match. They call it the richest game in football. Corey Sweeney, Black Ferns Sevens coach, on the Kayla Brakes return to action for the Black Ferns Sevens next season. Before we get into anything though, team, let's have a think back to what's gone down overnight.
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0: Yeah, NRL kicked off last night, and that's not a great start for me in just the tips. I thought the Raiders might be a little better at home. It was a close game, though, 30-22. I should have stuck with my prediction that the Dolphins were going to go on a tear that I made on the show 3 weeks ago.
2: Yeah, makes sense.
0: And then I bet against my own prediction because I'm a dick. Jenna Wooten, appointed as new Netball New Zealand as chief executive. Good to see that they've got some stability in the mix. And Chanel Harris-Tavita, Warriors 5'8", re-signs until the end of next season. It's a one-year deal, but it's obviously one that he was keen to sign off on, and that is fantastic news for the Warriors. One part of the puzzle in place from a halves combination point of view. Of course, on the show just a couple of days ago, Cam George revealed to us, in his words, that Tanner Boyd would be around for quite a while yet, which is also good news. Obviously, he won't be around for the rest of the season, though, from a playing point of view. And still the conversation around Luke Metcalf and what his involvement will be with the club for the remainder of his final season here. Morning, lads, says Josh on the West Coast. I'm back. A bit going on the last week. Smithy is gone, and now Sammy A is a talkback caller on Staffy's show.
2: Yeah, I was driving.
0: Did you call talkback yesterday? Joshy from the West Coast, he takes receipts. He's got them all. He's keeping them. What did you call Staffy about yesterday? Did he say something about rugby league and you couldn't resist?
2: Look, that would be quite one-dimensional if that was the case, wouldn't it, Scotty? Someone called up and said they just can't understand why Reece Walsh isn't in the Origin side, so I thought I'd explain it to them.
0: Bloody good on you. See, every day's a school day with Sammy Ackerman.
2: Yeah.
0: Should we get out of the blocks, mate? Stay with it and stay with CHT. How important was making sure

0: Well, the Warriors got his signature on a piece of paper heading into next year. Well, one, to give him that sense of stability this year, but how important for the club to have another year with Chanel Harris-Tavita?
1: Let's start with the club, and first of all, massively, massively. He is an underrated glue within this team. What he does on defence, he's one of the best defensive halves in the NRL, and it is completely underrated. He's also a vibe check man. When he's up, the Warriors are up. He brings an attitude, a confidence, and a bit of a calmness as well to the way he plays. His development, his growth on the NRL front, on the international front as well, has been monumental to watch. So I think having him is a really big deal. Now, on his front, one-year deal, being off contract, all those things would rattle most footballers. Chanel Harris-Tavita is not most footballers. This is what he wants. We are playing by his rules on the contract front. If you may remember a few years ago, he was under contract with the Warriors and he said, listen, I don't know about this. I'm a young man. I want to see the world. I want to go. I want to write. I want to explore. And he was given an out on his contract. And who knew? It was open. Who knows when he'd come back? He came back the next season and signed on. Chanel Harris-Tavita wants 1-year contracts, so he feels like every year is the year he wants it to. I don't know this by precise definition, just what's been relayed to me through conversations and brief chats I've had with Chanel over the years. So for me, this is like, okay, cool. Well, I don't feel locked in beyond that. I'm not trapped. Well, he wants to do things year by year, and I think he's earned the right to do it as importance within the team. So I think it's a great deal. I think it's wonderful that we've got a guy who marches to the beat of his own drum. And I think it's tenterhooks as fans go, but we should not think, oh, well, he's only been offered a 1-year deal. Does that mean there's a problem? This is exactly how Chanel wants it to go. Because of initials, they call him Shitty, CHT, and this is the first time I could recall shitty news being great news.
0: Hey, great. Cowbells.
1: What? Bring them.
0: What, you like the cowbell? Are you a big fan of the cowbell? No.
1: Not at all.
0: No.
1: But bring them.
0: The cowbell.
1: I'm not a Crusaders fan, and I think it's part of the personality. Cowbells grate me, but to ban them has just felt a little on the obnoxious side.
0: Well, that's right. Colin Mansbridge, CEO of the Crusaders, last year, of course, put in a cowbell ban at Apollo Projects. It looks like that ban is in place for Takaha as well. But Chiefs boss Simon Garafes is offering prizes to successful smugglers. He says, and I'm quoting a story released on Stuff, we want to see your most creative smuggling efforts hidden in jackets disguised as emotional support equipment packed in children's lunchboxes. Garafes said he would reward those who take a photo of themselves and their cowbell inside the stadium. Take a photo prior, tag Chiefs, Crusaders, Super Rugby Pacific and myself. Yeah, go and do it for the socials. And I'll find a unique prize for

0: has vowed to fight back. He says, and I quote, "We have a melting station set up at each gate, and we propose turning any confiscated into scaffolding to take home with them to help them make a roof for their stadium so that they can diminish their jealousy."
1: Both CEOs.
0: I got a fever, and the only prescription is more cowbell.
1: Oh, Christopher Walken will be loving this conversation. And do you know what? Good on both of them. So this is personality.
0: I know. It's great stuff. I like two CEOs. Obviously, they get on well. And, get your cowbells in there. But that's what I'd say to the marketing team. You've got to get Christopher Walken on board here.
1: Yeah.
0: I mean, he'll hate the fact that you're asking him to say a line that has diminished his entire body of cinematic work. I think he still blames Will Ferrell for that. However, on the flip side, wouldn't that be great if Christopher Walken just came out and you got him along?
1: It should be on the button bar of the DJ FMG Stadium to just hit it off every time they feel like they need the fans to get more alive.
0: I love this.
1: That's good.
0: A couple of weeks ago, it's about the horses. Now it's about the cowbells. Oh, it's brilliant stuff.
1: It is brilliant stuff, and it's gonna add to a bit of personality for that game. And first of all, I do hope Chiefs fans do so. I don't know if we're expecting it for the round robin game to be a pilgrimage of Chiefs fans down there. I don't know.
0: There's Chiefs fans who have infiltrated Christchurch. Well, it's hard.
1: Of course there is.
0: They're like sleeper cells down there. Very hard to spot, but they've been watched.
1: There definitely will be some, but my point is it's not like everybody's jumping on from the Waikato and heading down for this one. Should it be a playoff? And then absolutely it would have been. And we've had the Super Round and the like. But geez, it adds a little bit of something because we know, like the way Dagger talks about it too. I mean, there's spice. There's spice between these two sides. Mm. So just what Super Rugby is calling out for, and get those cowbells in. I look forward to it. Mm. Certainly, in my piece of advice, the part that makes the cowbell ding, take that off, because that could be a dead giveaway as you're walking in.
0: Oh, to take the little bell off.
1: Yeah, that's right.
0: A dinger. What do you call that part of a bell?
1: I think it's technically called a dinger. I think that's like its official correct term.
0: Yeah.
1: I have no idea.
0: Don't try and smuggle it in internally.
1: That's taking a Christopher Walken Pulp Fiction approach.
0: Yes, well, that's right. Staying on a theme. Jaffa, thanks so much for your text message this morning. It always cheers me up to know how angry you are with the world. And we won't bother reading that one out, mate. You have got some serious axes to grind, my friend. I suggest you just go back to bed, maybe with a cup of tea, and just relax on life, man. It's Friday. Chill.
1: I have a slight thought that he's actually not from Auckland, and it's actually his way to also try to drag the Aucklanders now with Jaffa. But Aucklanders don't really refer to themselves as Jaffas as much as other people.
0: It's short for something else.
1: Jafar. Maybe he's the bad guy from Aladdin.
0: Jafar. He could be. Get back in the bottle with the genie. 6:11. We'll be back after this.
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7: 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They defend like warriors. 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

0: Well, that's chill. I like it. Hey, Jeff reckons they need to pay Chitty some real money instead of treating the Kiwi lads. Okay.
1: Sorry, was there an inclination he's not being paid real money?
0: It's hard to say. Jeffa thinks Ford soft too, again.
1: Yeah, so he is ferocious.
0: He's got a couple of pet peeves, Jeffa. This is a listener, everyone. He texts us quite regularly. He's got a couple of pet peeves. Ford is a pet peeve. Jackson Ford's a pet peeve. And Scott Robertson's a pet peeve.
1: Right, Scott Robertson, in fairness, became a lot of people's pet peeve for whatever reason, whether it's bandwagon jumping or personal opinion. Either way, he became an absolute whipping boy, and he's not part of the conversation now, so bring him up as always.
0: No.
1: Feels massively redundant. But as far as Jackson Ford goes, are we sure that Jaffer isn't Laurie Daly?
0: You think? Could be. Could be.
1: Yeah.
0: Yeah. Apparently, I'm included in his first text today that I couldn't pick a starting player from a bench impact player. So that's been a waste of the last 20 years of my professional broadcasting life, hasn't it? Good thing I don't have to pick the team, I suppose.
1: Phew. Wipes brow and...
0: I know. Jeez, I'm glad about that. But I tell you what, it's a disappointment in that case that Jaffa wasn't given Sir Graham Henry's job, brought in as an extra selector. I don't even know if Dave Rennie knew Jaffa was available. I think we might have missed the boat here. Gone back to guys been coaching for the best part of 50 years when we could have got Jaffa.
1: Listen.
0: And Jaffa we trust.
1: Yeah.
0: I think what we need to do to give Jaffa some homework, because you like giving me homework and Jaffa likes communicating with our show, I think Jaffa should name his first 23 for the All Blacks for the first test of the year. And we'll mark it up, we'll keep it, we'll print it out, and we'll put it on the board. And I think we just run a basically, how good is Jaffa as a selector segment.
1: So are
0: on
1: we
0: the
1: saying,
0: show.
1: Are we saying who we want Jaffa to text in and tell us who he thinks going to be picked, 1 to 23, or who
0: his
1: he would
0: team.
1: Pick?
0: Let's, well, right. Who he would pick.
1: Let's do it.
0: So we'll do that. We'll come back to you through the show, Jeff. Hopefully you've got time to do that in between firing missives. 8833 is how you get in touch today. Cowbells, what have you snuck into in a game of footy? I remember very early days, and some of our older listeners will remember Pulp Sports working with Bill and Ben and the great Tui Bear Sneak.
1: That was fantastic.
0: And, gee, we got offside with Red Badge Security for a while.

0: That was great.
1: Well, look,
0: there's been some smuggling in many years gone by, it's fair to say. I think it's... I feel like I don't want to be giving some of these ideas away to people.
1: You're a law-abiding citizen too. I know that, but you've smuggled the odd bit of contraband into a footy game in your time.
0: Yeah,
1: surely.
0: My favourite's the watermelon.
1: You've smuggled a watermelon in.
0: Well, this is back in the day when you weren't allowed to bring certain things in, but you could bring in food. You could bring yourself a pack of lunch.
1: You bought in the test match. The liquor melon. That's what you bought in.
0: Yeah, you did that. Yep. And you know, there may have been a hip flask of lemonade at some point in my youth.
1: Still classy, the hip flask. You got to admit it.
0: Yeah,
1: a nice little pewter hip flask goes well. There was a time, wasn't there? Watermelons were all the rage, and then especially at the cricket. And then you'd look around the crowd, and there'd be a whole lot of people with half watermelons on their head, just keeping their head cold. Do you remember the lengths you go to? What did you get up to? I just watched the cricket with a half a watermelon on my head. Ah, oh, good stuff. What are you doing next week? Yeah, hard to say.
0: Mm. I am, because obviously through many years I've gone to venues to work, right? I've taken a bag with your laptop and whatever you need to work on as you go in, and they check.

0: they make a statement. Good morning, gents. Warriors 16 plus points in each half at $3.20. That's from Brian. Remember, we've got a $100 bonus cash multi courtesy of the TAB. We call it the Alpha Bet. We got the girls in last week. They fellas both scoring. It was the Alphas woeful Champions League pick that led
1: us
0: down.
1: It's European football, John.
2: Thank you.
0: Well, it was FA Cup, was it?
2: Yeah. But yeah, it was woeful.
0: But John, you're
2: don't
0: right.
2: Deny that.
0: The woeful part is still right.
1: I will point out on the Warriors 16 plus in each half, that didn't work out for the Panthers, did it? The Panthers didn't pull that off against the Drags last week. So while it may sound like the Dragons are a punching boy, I think result-wise they are, I don't think it's an absolute guarantee, that one.
0: Well, Brian's keen on it anyway. $3.20, 16 plus points in each half. And TJ Tim says Takaha's awesome, great options, reasonable prices. Just talking about food on grounds. Mm-hmm. Yeah, look, you can still find a bargain. And there are economic factors at play here. We know it's an expensive night out if you're going to drag three kids along and want to have a burger or two and a beer or two. And we're not going to change that on the radio show. But yeah, it can be very prohibitive for families to go out to live sporting events. And the ticket prices for the big ticket items aren't getting any lower, that is for sure. It's coming up 6:27. We're going to take a very short break, and hopefully the beef is on the line. We're talking Chiefs Crusaders right after this. Join Ricardo

0: on Sport Nation. The Warriors sent a message at Magic Round, storming to a dominant 42-12 win over the Broncos. Now attention turns to the Dragons, with the Waz looking to build on that momentum and keep their strong run going. The Dragons are still searching for their first win of the season, so plenty to play for. Can the Warriors go 6 in a row? Join us for live commentary. Kickoff 7:30 tomorrow night. The Warriors against the Dragons, right here on Sport Nation.
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0: is 6:31 here on Sport Nation. You with Scotty and Sam, Alpha and Beta running the show, and a chance to welcome along to Sport Nation the one and only Stephen Beaver Donald. Beav, good morning to you.
1: Yeah, this is a good morning. I was wondering what this bloody phone number was ringing me at this hour for, and then as I'm filling some toast with the kids, and then I realised who it would be. So, yes. Great to be here.
0: Big day for the Munna coming up tonight down in there in Christchurch. You've been there, you've done that, Beav. You know how hard it is for the Chiefs to win there, but this is a real test for both sides, isn't it?
1: It becomes pretty important for both teams too, doesn't it? Crusaders obviously could still get a home quarter final, which with the new stadium and the way it's getting supported at the moment, they want, I'd suggest. And the Chiefs still chancing to finish top two, or top one, really, keep the pressure on the Hurricanes. So, I see the writing on this one, Sumo.
0: The loss of Damien McKenzie, how big is that for this Chiefs side, Beav?
1: Huge. Huge, I'd suggest. When you look at it now, and obviously with a few of the other big names out too, in that back division, that she's probably not the back line that they thought they'd be having at the start of the year.
0: Yeah.
1: But in saying that, there's still plenty of quality in there, and a few of the young boys have come on really well. So big opportunity for them. But there's no doubt that without them, it becomes a bigger task.
2: Yeah, Beav, it's Sammy here. Lovely to have you back on the station, mate. And as far as what is there, mate, I can tell it's seeping through your pores. The excitement levels for you for this game is where are the Chiefs Crusaders in your rivalry list? I know that the Blues is the local derby, but it certainly feels like this one's starting to leap to the front of the queue.
1: It's a part of the queue, no doubt about it. the Blues will always hold its home place. History will mean that whatever happens between the two teams, they'll always hold a place for us. The great thing about the Blues rivalry is, for years, I don't even think they considered it a rivalry. So that's what made us probably, you know, hate them more. You know, I think they now respect the Chiefs and Waikato. But the Crusaders one is obviously special. I guess it got born, you know, we had some moments against them, and then when Renz came in, obviously he really ramped it up. And it got to some pretty huge levels, to be fair. It's probably simmered a little bit. It's probably a little bit more mellow now.
0: Yeah.
1: I think it was genuinely quite testy back in those early days of the Renz regime. I'll leave it there.
0: None of us could tell, Beav, watching or commentating.
2: No. You guys said it well.
1: But I tell you what, still one of my highlights was us playing them in Fiji, beating them, and then sharing a plane home with them at 6 o'clock in the morning after playing them. That was a pretty special occasion, especially when a few of our antagonists were still probably feeling the effect of the night before. That was special. It's certainly up there. It's certainly up there, and I think it's the one that they circle. And obviously now, and with, you know, let's be honest, with 2 weeks to go, there's only three teams that are winning this comp, maybe four. But at a stretch, and these are two of the three for me. It's got some massive, I guess, intensity to it now.
0: Beav, Josh Jacom will be playing at 10 for the Chiefs. What have you made of his continued development in Chiefs colours, and just in general? Actually, he's a kid who looks like he's got a bit about him, but is he the kind of guy that you could bet a franchise on?
1: Yeah, well, I mean, looking around, I think you have to. And I think, you know, it's savvy from the Landers to get him for next year.
0: Yes.
1: He's got everything, isn't he, really? He's not, like, as far as physical and skill attributes, there's nothing really that's glaringly not there. You know, he's a gutsy little runner, he's brave on the tackle, and he's got all the kicking skills. So, unfortunately for us tens, the majority of your life's in between the years, really, and that's, I guess, you can't get that experience without being out there and being in proper occasions. And tonight's one, you know, he's not going up and playing an Aussie team in front of 3,000 people where the result was determined on, you know, before they ran out. This is

0: real tonight, and it's one, you know, if you get through, it's another one you can put in his bank, and I guess you talk about development sooner, and that's what it is, isn't it? It's just getting more and more big time occasions. But because if you look at it realistically, he'll probably, I would have thought, be on that plane to South Africa when they pick 44. If you start looking at how many 5'8" you've got to probably take.
1: I was going to ask you about that, actually, because he must be in the reckoning. If Dave Rennie came out, and as he did, and said he feels that New Zealand's blessed in that position, I'm casting my eye around thinking, well, if that's the case, he's one of the people that Rennie's been blessed with.
0: Yeah, absolutely. I mean, obviously, you've got the big three at the moment in the country, and then it becomes the big four when he's allowed to come back into the country. I think Josh is definitely next cab off the rank. I can't really think of anyone else, really, that level. We're on the edge of that level. So, no, it's awesome. It's a huge night. And he's been patient. He's probably been more patient than I would have been, Sumo. hanging around.
1: That's not hard, Beef.
0: Hanging around. Yeah. I'd have probably got a bit itchy by now, and I'd have probably been at the Landers about 3 years ago.
1: Mate, but, you would have been on the phone to Simon Porter saying, get me out of this contract and get me another gig. That's what you would have been doing.
0: Why'd you put me here in the first place? No, that was only a bath. he's one of those ones that's coming through, and he's certainly on the right trajectory, and he's done it well. He's built his case in NPC, and he's getting more and more time at Super Rugby now.
1: Yeah, good on him.
2: Hey, Beavis, it's just wonderful to have you back on as one of the station OGs, mate. A lot of listeners here still talk about you regularly, Beef. How's life for you, mate? You going well in your world? Has your body recovered from the classics yet?
0: No, it hasn't. It doesn't recover well when you do a double hamstring.
1: No, but last minute of the game too, we were in garbage time when you did that, and you only

0: appreciate the nuances, Sumo, of me controlling things, plugging corners. So they only watch tries these days. It's the modern children. They want to see tries. So I saw the eagerness in their eyes and the disappointment that I hadn't dotted down in the stands. So I sort of needed to do something, and just couldn't. And then the hamstrings just went on me, you know.
1: Well, you've lived to tell another tale. That's the main thing, mates. Have a great day with the kids today, buds. We really appreciate you joining us. We know it's early for you, and looking forward to the game tonight, as I'm sure you are too. Keep up the good work on telly too, Beav. It's great watching you and seeing your insights come to life on the screen.
0: Cheers, guys. Great to hear from you, Liam. Looking forward to tonight.
1: Go on, your boy. See you now. Stephen Donald joining us on the show. We're going to get some headlines. Are we going to crowbar some headlines in before the break? Do we need to do that? I don't.
2: Yeah, I think headlines are a good idea. Brought to you by Night and Day, of course. They've got it when you want it at Night and Day, and I think we want the headlines, so hopefully Braden's got them. Brates.
1: Have you got some headlines, Brates?
3: Yes, I do. I was just hanging up from the great man.
1: Yeah, sure.
3: All good. And your sporting headlines, of course, brought to you by Night and Day. They've got it when you want it at Night and Day. Yesterday, it was, of course, announced that Jenna Wooten would take the reins as Netball New Zealand CEO in August, with the organisation naming one of the country's most experienced sports administrators as its new chief executive. Her career highlights include leading the World Masters Games in 2017 as chief executive, helping deliver the Women's Cricket World Cup in 2021, and playing a key role in the 2011 Rugby World Cup. Wooten will officially begin on August 12th. She was also on with the Drive team yesterday, so go to Millsy and Guy on Sport Nation if you want to hear that interview as well. Last night in the NRL, an undermanned Dolphins side secured a gritty victory over the Raiders in Canberra to claim a fourth straight win for the first time in the club's history. They led 22-16 at halftime and held out in the second half to win 30 points to 22. The Dolphins entering the game without Origin stars Selwyn Cobbo, Tabuai Fido and Thomas Fledger. However, the rest of the squad stepped up for them. They currently sit 7th on the NRL ladder, with the Raiders in 12th. And the Warriors have confirmed a 1-year contract extension for half Chanel Harris-Tavita. As hinted this week earlier...
1: Hang on, what? For only half Chanel Harris-Tavita? I thought they got the whole Chanel Harris Tavita.
3: Well, he is a half.
1: Oh, that's what. Sorry, just that sounded weird. I thought they were going to job share him. Good to go.
3: No,
1: carry on.
3: No, he is the full Chanel Harris Tavita is with the Warriors, but he is a half.
1: Yeah.
3: So,
1: but they got the full.
3: Yes.
1: Yeah.
3: And of course, on this show earlier in the week, it was hinted by Cameron George that he would be staying on longer at the New Zealand club. He made his debut in 2019 and has made 54 appearances for the Warriors. Now, one piece of news that is close to me is... the England squad for the FIFA World Cup will be named this afternoon. However, there have been a few leaks coming out in the English media that Manchester City midfielder Phil Foden and Manchester United defender Harry Maguire are set to miss out of Thomas Tuchel's 26-man England squad for this summer's World Cup. England, of course, playing New Zealand in one of their warm-up matches in Florida heading into the tournament. But yeah, those two... not going to be named in the squad, as well as Luke Shaw and also Fikayo Tomori. So that squad will be named later this evening. Those are your sporting headlines, brought to you by Night and Day. Sports news updates brought to you by Night and Day. Grab some crisscross chips for just $3 every Tuesday in May at Night and Day.
1: Bloody good stuff there, Braids. We're having a lot of texts coming through on 8833 with some tips for the alphabet. Don't forget, we'll put that together just before the end of the show. We'll let you know whose bet has been included. The alpha makes the decision. All decisions are final, and they are basically watertight. You can't get in after Alpha's made his mind up, and when Alpha makes his mind up, you can't change it either. So no. Be convincing, people. 8833, get your bet in. Let's see if Alpha will include you and be in a chance to share in the winnings of the alphabet this weekend. We'll take a short break. Back with more right after this.
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9: It is coming up 6:48, should I say, here on Sport Nation. Morning team, Alphabet in his 50th game for the Hurricanes, Josh Morby, anytime try scorer at $1.88.
10: Don't mind it.
9: That is from Mike the Ram. And sorry, Josh, I forgot to ask Beaver for a tip. He is a good tipster, our Beef, that is for sure. Good morning, Team Sport Nation, when we were living in Melbourne. My wife worked at a hospital as a nurse and had access to catheter bags. We would fill them full of vodka, bourbon and rum and tape them to our lower back or legs to get them into the MCG. Good use of that's a great use of hospital resource, you'd have to say.
10: Well, when I first read that, I thought they'd be like rocking in. I thought they were going to put it on the old walking pole with the IV line.
9: Yeah, that would have been nice too.
10: Yeah, say, listen, we're bringing him out for a day trip. You know, things aren't looking good, and he's just going to come and sit down in the seat and just like that IV on.
9: I'm not going to name that texter, just in case there are recriminations on his partner. Morning Alpha, AKP to score two tries at 275. Dragons in recent weeks, Jenkins scored two and Marshu scored five down the left wing. That is from Matt. AKP to score twice at 275 for the Waz. John says Cody Taylor, Severis, Will Jordan to score two tries combined at $1.80. Not too bad under the roof. Thank you for that. John and Ian says Cody Taylor. He's very popular as
10: people
9: a listener pick for the
10: Cody
9: Alphabet
10: try
9: today.
10: Scorer.
9: Yep. Well, hookers are great try scoring machines on the rolling mall, aren't they? First, second try scorer, Crusaders win, and that's at 15s.
10: Wow.
9: A Crusaders win with Cody Taylor first or second try scorer. Very interesting.
10: Ian, I'm going to go on a limb. I'm not talking, in my own opinion, I don't reckon there's any way Alpha is picking the 15s to go in there. He is a percentage man.
9: He's a judicious punter.
10: I like that. And do you know what? I might be eyeballing that myself. It's a good one to bring forward in. But I just can't see Alpha chucking that in the Alphabet.
9: Well, what about this to upset the apple cart here? Mark

0: might have been.
1: Or drinking from the Kool-Aid.
0: Is Mercedes still bullish on the Dragons winning this game this weekend? Does she still wholeheartedly believe? Because she has foretold this.
1: She has, but she's been at it for weeks. It's largely born out of my disdain for the Dragons. For those who don't follow along, the Dragons are my brother's side.
0: Yes.
1: So I wish them nothing but failure and misery.
0: Yes.
1: Right?
0: That's how. That's fair.
1: I'd be a terrible brother if I didn't.
0: Mm.
1: So you know, we support mostly the same sides out of besides from Origin time and Club NRL. So you know, this is all I've got to. Jagged was.
0: There's a lot riding on this for you, not just because I know you like the Warriors, but how would your brother come at you if the Dragons won this game? Because you get to speak a lot about your enmity towards his team. What would the comms be like between the Ackerman boys if the Dragons were to get this victory?
1: He wouldn't need to say much is the thing.
0: Oh,
1: he wouldn't
0: worse.
1: Need just had to do the just send one of those just like a hey. What else do you need to say with it, you know?
0: Yeah.
1: But he will come at me. What he's really good at is I like to send text messages that one of my favourite ones I sent him recently was like, they could sign, he's talking about the players he signed. I said, they could sign Godzilla and they'd still struggle for Goforward.
0: Yeah,
1: right?
0: That's a good point.
1: Yep, and he'll just quote those back to me, just with that reply thread, just send that back without saying anything. So he will twist my own words,
0: yes,
1: and unnecessary smart arseness back at me.
0: Yeah.
1: But it just won't be fun. I won't be happy. I'd be fairly miserable.
0: Mm. He's the older brother, right?
1: No, he's the younger brother.
0: Oh, that's even worse. Oh,
1: yeah.
0: I feel for you. I'm a younger brother, yep. So yeah, it's not good.
1: Yeah,
0: it's not good.
1: He's a good man, a great dad, I love him to pieces. He just has just the worst taste in rugby league teams.
0: Yeah, Dragons, interesting pick. Ioane Mwananu, first or second try scorer at 8 in the Tars v Brumbies power play. Thank you, Deep South Mark. And DJ Tim here with, well, this has come as shocking news to me. I've had bets with Beaver twice when the Mighty Crusaders have played the Chiefs, and I am yet to see payment. Moths in his wallet, that man. Yeah, that's disappointing, DJ Tim. Disappointing. But not surprising, to be perfectly honest with you. I'd love to know out there, as well as getting your bets in for the alphabet today, team, thanks to the TAB and a $100 bonus cash multi that goes on every weekend under the auspices of our very own Alpha. I'd love to know who you've got. We haven't talked a lot about Super Rugby this week on the show, and I'd love to know if you just had to pick the game tonight, the big match, Chiefs Crusaders, who are you on? Not on your heart, on your head.
1: Yeah.
0: Who are you on, given both teams, given what's at stake, given the location, given the venue? Are you picking Crusaders or Chiefs? We're just going to run a snap poll on the show as we head towards the 7 o'clock hour, and there's plenty coming up after 7 as well. Sir Scott Dixon is going to join us at 7:15. He's going to be live in Indianapolis at the Speedway as we await the start of the 110th Indy 500. I think, what do they estimate the crowd size there? 400,000 people.
1: It's insane.
0: 400,000 people.
1: The Indy 500 was something I had a vague awareness of before Scott Dixon jumped on there for the first time. And I remember that being brought vividly to my attention and being so impressed with the occasion and that win. Getting that moment out of Scott Dixon that changed things, and he's been a fair bit to go under the bridge. He's kind of a komatua now, isn't he? In the realms of,
0: he's 46 years old now, Sir Scott Dixon, 46 and still driving.
1: Sir Scott Dixon,
0: yeah. What about that? Do you reckon Americans actually understand the honorific?
1: I think they'd find it hilarious as a concept, and it's, you know, it's. I get it. you kind of, when they have been brought up to think of someone titled Sir to need to have like a cap with a feather to doff. You know, like it's not a common element there, and certainly they wouldn't think of it as man as young as Scott Dixon as well.
0: Yes, well, I do know it's on the official Indy website that he's still just Scott Dixon. There's no Sir Scott Dixon alongside his racing driver profile.
1: Imagine that if he just. I think I like to give people who have that knighthood that I don't know very well the

0: honorific as much as possible. They've earned it. They choose to have it. But I wonder if at any stage he's just gone, do you know what? I wish I'd waited a little bit.
1: The early knighthood really has an impact on a man. Well, I'm going to use the honorific when we talk to Sir Scott Dixon, because I'm a stickler for that.
0: These guys, because I know we've had Scotty Mack on the station as well, which is a great interview, that these guys find time for us in what is a psychotically busy week. I know we're back in New Zealand. I know we're talking to their hometown fans, but it's pretty cool, honestly, that we can grab a moment in their time in what is just the most psychotic week of their year.
1: Yeah, it's cool. Love to go. That and Daytona. The two big American drives, the Indy 500 and the Daytona.
0: NASCAR crash car, bring it.
1: I'd love to go to NASCAR. I would fit right in with absolute bogan NASCAR fans.
0: You reckon?
1: Absolutely. I'm into it.
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7 o'clock team, a very good morning to you. Thanks for being with us through the first hour. Plenty of text through as well on 8833. I'm going to get through many of those as we get into this hour. Still to come, we've got Sir Scott Dixon joining us in around about 14 minutes time. Also this hour, Kieran Bingham, KB himself, co-host of Centre Pass, our dedicated netball show here. He's going to talk to us about the appointment of Jenna Wooten, who was on the show with the boys last night. She is the new chief executive of Netball New Zealand. What are the priorities for the sport, and we'll cast our eye over the latest round of the ANZ Premiership.

0: last week. But 4 out of 5 just did not cut the mustard. So we need to cut some more mustard today. That's what we need to do, not the cheese. 7:01, let's have a recap of the 6 o'clock hour.
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0: We got excited early doors because Shitty himself has re-signed. CHT Chanel Harris-Tavita has extended his Warriors contract by a year. He will be in blue, red and green and black and occasionally coral.
2: And white.
0: And sometimes white. To the end of next year. Chiefs v Crusaders. The cowbell ban is in place. And the Crusaders chief executive, Colin Mansbridge, says, smuggle in if you dare, because we will confiscate them and we'll melt them down and we'll turn them into scaffolding, which is ironic, given that's where you played your footy for the last 14 years, in a scaffold stadium. But he's thrown down the gauntlet to Simon Graafhuis, who is the CEO of the Chiefs, who has encouraged Chiefs fans to smuggle their cowbells in. And then to tag everyone on social media. It's the way of the future. So good luck. If you're taking a cowbell tonight to Takaha, Godspeed. We're right behind you.
2: I mean, if you get a cowbell in, you could probably work it out by the, you know, sound, right?
0: Yeah. You tape the dinger. Did we find out what that thing is in a bell that dings against the side of it? There's got to be a name for it. That's completely slipped my mind.
2: It's the dinger, surely.
0: Yeah, it's just the dinger. Let's take the dinger out. Stephen Donald joined us, and he's pretty bullish on the Chiefs' chances, but he knows they'll be under no illusions about the challenge the Crusaders pose to his boys tonight. No Damien McKenzie he considers a massive factor, as we all do. Let us know your thoughts on 8833. Catch up on what you missed on the usual podcast channels, but especially on the Sport Nation app. Download today. Alpha and Beta are running the cutter for us this morning, and great to have them with us. I'm going to run through some of these texts to get us underway in just a moment. Sammy?
2: The clapper. It's called the clapper.
0: It's called the clapper, is it?
2: Yeah.
0: That makes no sense.
2: No, none at all.
0: Huh. That's disappointing, actually. I thought it would...
2: It is disappointing.
0: Yeah, I thought it would be something better.
2: Look, they can call it whatever they like. It's the dinger to me.
0: Yeah. Boys, the alphabet. Alex Palau, 375, Indy 500. He is dominant. Sorry, Scott. And Chiefs win all day tonight. That's from Dave. Okay, it's a Chiefs victory for Dave tonight. Here's a multi for you. Canes 13+. Vunivai to score any time. Warriors win 13+. Dallin any time try. And Jackson Ford 150m+. That's from Tim. That's a lot of thought gone into that, Tim. Alphabet Day. So close last week, says Troy from Whanganui. Let's keep the band together this week. I'm looking at the last day of EPL action. Oh, no. That's going to send cold sweats running down the back of the Alpha's neck. Arsenal as champions have been on a bender this week, so bring it on. Crystal Palace for the head-to-head win against the Premier League champions. Troy, I like it. Well, this pa has a flash new Whanganui on it. Be a shame for it to be commandeered so soon, especially when the Ohuka Watchtower has been left vacant. And you know what that means. Is he dag on the road too today? He's on the final leg of his journey to the Bay of Plenty. Parata knows all about it. And Parata, I know that the Ohuka Watchtower has now been abandoned, and I think you know what that means. Parata'd be sneaking a cowbell into Takaha if he were there.
2: I'd be disappointed if he didn't.
0: Mm.
2: It kind of just dawned on me last night that today's the day. Izzy and I live in the same city.
0: Mm. Right. Okay, now John is worried that there's no Night and Day nearby. Night and Day are great supporters of the show, as you know, Irish John, and unfortunately for Irish John, it appears that there is no Night and Day, and he is being tortured by the criss-cross chips, sour cream, cheese. He says it's not fair. Well, we'll lobby our friends at Night and Day, John, if you can give us your exact location, and we'll see if they can't. Maybe a Night and Day pop-up shop.
2: Maybe your location is the problem. Have you thought about when you're looking at real estate options, John, asking where the nearest night
0: is? Well, I think Irish John's on a farm. So he wasn't concerned about a night and day at that time. He was concerned about arable, workable land, which he obviously has.
2: Yeah.
0: And sometimes, you know, that's the sacrifice you've got to make to have a successful farming operation. You can't get your night and day specials. Al, for this season, the Dragons score an average of 13 points per game. The Wars, on their current win streak, have conceded 15 per game. Dragons to score under 18.5.

0: at $1.80. That is from Ted. Yes, Irish John. He is a knacky man. I thought he was a knacky man, Irish John. There must be a night and day somewhere in Taranaki, John. I'm going to go through my night and day map and find out where your local is. Alphabet DP World Tour. Jacob Skov-Olesen. Did I read that name right? To finish top 30 at 238. Ridiculous money. I've never seen the TAB offer a top 30 or 40 with odds like that. Top 30, says John, on Jacob. How about the fact that if you get caught trying to sneak alcohol into rugby games, you get booted out? Same go with the cowbells. That's from Mark. Mark wants them booted out. He's gone up a level. Colin Mansbridge is going to confiscate them anyway, melt them down, turn them into scaffolding.
1: No. don't boot them out. If you're going to boot them out, you wouldn't be setting up melting stations, right?
0: Yeah.
1: The melting stations.
0: Can I just say that seems to be a very cost prohibitive venture to set up essentially a smelting plant outside each gate.
1: Is it also the whole work and safety kind of thing too? Like to have something that reaches the boiling point to melt metal like accessibly?
0: You'd need to have Osh there. I'm starting to think that Colin Mansbridge is joking.
1: What?
0: I just over the last hour, I've been trying to put two and two together. I'm thinking about that. I mean, you can't have
1: that. That can't be the case. We don't have proven examples of sensitive humours out of rugby officials, so that can't possibly be true.
0: Do you think he's... Well, just nothing seems to be adding up here.
1: No, I love it.
0: Nothing seems to be adding up. There's no night and day anywhere near me in South Taranaki, says Jason. We've got to go on a campaign. I don't know if Irish John's in South Taranaki, but Jason is, and he's worried there's no night and day there either. I don't know how the show's developed into this today, but we will talk to the people at Night and Day and see if we can't get some Taranaki pop-ups underway. I would like our Taranaki listeners to have access to the $5 Mount Cook Ease and Cream shakes.
1: Absolutely.
0: That's all I'm saying.
1: I think they should. If they can build, show a case for it, I'm sure people will be listening on a business venture side of things.
0: Okay. We have got so many options. Alpha, can I bring you in here against your will? But I'm going to. Have you seen anything you like so far? I think we've got about 40 different bets that you are having.
2: Yeah, this is the most contribution we've ever got on the alphabet.
1: It's only been an hour.
0: I know. Yeah. There's so many more to come. How are you coping?
2: It's actually getting quite hard because now I'm just getting things thrown at me. But there are a lot that I'm liking. But I also don't like the idea of putting a 10-leg alphabet together. So I'm going to have to whittle it down.
0: Well, good thing that Sammy Ackerman's got a whittling knife, isn't it?
2: Oh, good.
0: So that's good news today. Okay.
1: Marshy's come at me about my son having a whittling knife, saying that when back in the 70s when he did forest school, it was chainsaws.
0: No, he did forestry school.
1: A forestry school?
0: Yeah, he didn't go to a forest school for kids. He went to forestry school.
1: That may be slightly different killer fish here when we're talking about preschoolers.
0: Correct.
1: Yeah.
0: Todd's got an idea. Would you like to hear it on 8833?
1: Always.
0: Get loads of Waikato fans with their recording of cowbells on their mobile, then sneak the mini speaker in with an agreed time to play. Take the little Yui boom, he reckons.
1: It's creative.
0: Don't mind it.
1: A creative. I mean, is that the computer's winning though, Scotty? Like if we're using artificial cowbell?
0: Look, synthetic cowbell I think is acceptable in a situation like this.
1: Yeah.
0: I think what you'd love to see, I don't know if DJ Tim knows who the DJ at the ground is, whether it is DJ Tim, but kidnap the DJ.
1: Yeah.
0: Take him hostage and make him play cowbell music.
1: Yeah, like don't physically remove him from the building.
0: It's
1: just
0: up to you.
1: Probably not. Hey, I mean, you might miss some of the game.
0: No, that's a good point. 7-Eleven. Scott Dixon on the show with us right after this.
3: Auckland FC have done it. 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
14: 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Oh no! 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

0: It is 7:15 here on Sport Nation, the Kiwi voice of sport. The cowbells continue to be a story. We've moved on from the hoi-ho, now on the cowbells. Colin Mansbridge and Simon Grafhase, CEOs of the Crusaders and Chiefs, respectively, have found themselves in a war of words over the cowbells, the band in place at Te Kaha. Do you know what a story about a cowbell? Here's one for you. When I first met my late wife, and Claire was not a sporty person.
1: She was not.
0: At all. As you well know, Akers, you worked with my late wife. And so I remember going down to do some rugby commentary, and I came up, we were dating at the time, but I knew Claire was a significant fan of the arts world. And I don't know why, I came through Hamilton Airport and they were selling cowbells. And I thought, oh, that's beautiful, that is. And so, as you know, I'm a bit random. And so I thought, I'm going to take this home and gift it to Claire. Now, you might think to yourself, what a strange gift to be giving to a woman on a, you know, early in the dating career with her. But I came home and I presented her with it. And she said, what is it? I said, I don't know, I just love it. It's an abstract piece that I found on my trip. And Claire put it on the mantelpiece, and she did think for the longest time that it was actually an abstract sculpture that I'd bought for her as a way of expressing my love for her through the world of visual arts. I've still got it.
1: At some point, later on, we're going to need to tell a story about the reaction when she found out.
0: Oh, she was disappointed, naturally. But she was married to me, so disappointment was pretty much a daily. Oh, rest in peace, Don. Right, 7:17. It's time to get serious here on the show. And joining us on the line, the one and only Sir Scott Dixon. All set for Indy, mates. You're evergreen at this event. Probably seems a long time since that victory in 2008. But a big chance. You're among the favourites, as you so often are. How are you feeling, Sir Scott, about your chances come this weekend?
2: Yeah, looking forward to it. You know, I think as motor racing goes, this is probably the hardest week of the season, where you just kind of talk about, you know, what you might do, what you won't do, and hopefully what doesn't happen. But no, I think we're in a good spot. You know, qualifying for us was a little bit miserable, and just that, you know, the fast 12 run, we had a couple of issues on the car that ended up hindering us from moving on to the fast six. But I would say, you know, the week previous and all the testing days have been really good. You know, I think we're in a different spot than we have been. You know, I think, well, a lot of

0: unfortunately a lot of great competition, but looking forward to getting going, and hopefully the weather is going to comply.
1: So Scott, obviously your stablemate's going pretty well. Are you still learning things from him, or is he basically taking all the intel that you have and putting it into practice?
0: No, I think we push each other as hard as possible. You know, I think, you know, they've been on an exceptional roll. You know, I think Alex is also a generational talent that has been, you know, pushing the envelope. I think, you know, what's tough with him is that he's just so well-rounded. You know, he's exceptionally good at everything. I think he's been with a team that has really, it's, you know, I think what's important about Ganassi and Chip's team is the fact that it's very much an open book. You know, gone are the days where you could kind of keep things close to your heart and maybe not show as much. You know, everything is open book, and more so with the technology that we have now, especially on techniques, whether it's fuel save to drive, you know, drivability and how you really achieve the most out of the car. And you know, unfortunately, he's very adaptive. I think the current car and current style of the car is really suited to him and his background, where he came through, you know, from Super Formula to F2 and things like that. So, yeah, you know, he's probably the favorite. You know, I thought we really had a good shot for those guys and qualifying, and you know, unfortunately with the issues that we had, it kind of took us out of it you know, pretty quickly. But yeah, the other unfortunate side is that there's probably a good 10 cars that have a great opportunity to win this race, so we won't be just focusing on the 10. Alex Pope will be focusing on you know, good majority of the grid, and hopefully, you know, hopefully it's one of us three, myself, Alex or Kiffin.
2: When it comes to a track like this, Scott, tell us about what makes it different other than the occasion, because when it comes to what you've achieved in IndyCar, you know these tracks like the back of your hand. Every tiny little demon or bit of gravel that's going to get loose in your way, what makes this one so different?
0: I think it's just the enormity of this race, right? You know, it's something that's been a tradition for over 100 years. The first race in 1911, obviously there were a few missed there, I think, you know, with world wars and things like that, but this is the 110th running. And I think it's what also makes this race so special. But it's one of those things, you know, I've been lucky enough to go to Super Bowls, World Cups, Olympic Games, and you know, I'm going to favor it, but nothing really has a touch on the Indy 500. You know, I think to have a one-day sporting event, which is still a largest in the world, almost 400,000 people, you know, the atmosphere and just what you see, even if you're not into motor racing, it's one of those bucket list items, and all of this, you know, the traditions, you know, where you have the parade on Saturday to carb day on Friday to, you know, the grid of 33 to, you know, drinking milk and wearing the wreath and kissing the bricks, and you know, there's just so many things that go into it. So what makes it difficult is probably just, you know, the size of event. You know, you're here for 2 weeks, you're here testing, you're going through qualifying, you know, the team preparation. You know, most teams now put in, you know, probably from when the race is over on Sunday, you know, they might take a couple of days off, and then you're straight into developing for the following year. So it's you're over what used to be when I first came into the sport, where you try to, you know, have 5 or 10 things that you could gain on. Now it's just over, you know, 100, you know, or 1,000, you know, smaller things. So it's small details which make the difference. But yeah, so I guess trying to get everything right in a 3-hour period at this race.

I think without his crash, I wouldn't have had my failure, maybe, where the brake failed because we got the disc too hot. And you know, I was pretty much out of the race before we even got to the start. And I know his was pretty bent before he even got to the second parade lap, I think, which was frustrating. And I really felt for him. So, I guess that would be a good start. But, you know, it's really about management. I think, you know, the start itself is staying out of trouble. I want to be aggressive. I want to get to the front, you know, pretty quickly, make sure that we can race with, you know, the big dogs up front there and make sure that we have the speed. And then it's really just playing the race back, you know, what we need, where we can make the car better, what adjustments we can make in each stop, to the fact of, you know, nailing pit in, you know, not speeding in the pits, which, you know, I've done in the past, you know, to you know, all the small details that can help you later in the race, saving, you know, some of the engine performance for later too. So it's never one thing, and it's one of those things where this whole race, you just got to be on your toes. You got to be ready for change. I think it's too hard going into this one with preconceived notions of how you think it should play out, how, you know, visualizing how things are going to go down, because it will change immediately, and that was true for last year as well. So we'll keep our head down, we'll be on our toes, man, and you know, I've led a lot of laps here. I've led the most laps in the history of, you know, the speedway, but I'm obviously not very good at leading the ride.

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0: it would be fair dinkum. I'm going to hazard a guess and say 8 sizes too small for you.
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8: It is 7:30 here on Sport Nation, your Friday morning breakfast with Scotty and Sammy today. Our man is on the road still making his way here to beautiful Tauranga. I can't wait to share a city with the man himself. Our man, Izzy Tagg, here. It's time for some headlines. Thanks to Night and Day. They've got it when you want it at Night and Day. And we got Braden the Beta with us this morning. Braids.
9: Yes, and if you missed it last night... Well, that's a cowbell.
8: Nothing gets past you, Brakes.
10: Good headlines.
9: Just is that just...
8: Why am I suddenly on Colin Mayfair's side?
9: I think ban the cowbells, honestly. That threw me. That'll throw the players in that pan or whatever the stadium's called. Gee, you've actually really thrown me there, Scotty. Yeah. But in the NRL last night, the... I'll wait for you to finish.
8: It sounds like how they'd close the stock exchange at field days.
11: Sorry, Brades, carry on.
9: Well, if you missed it, the Dolphins played last night in the NRL and they secured a gritty victory over the Raiders in Canberra to claim their fourth straight win for the first time.

0: at 7th on the table, and the Raiders sitting in 12th. And the A-League
1: The Raiders are floundering. After that one. They needed that bad.
2: Yeah, they did.
0: Yeah.
2: What's going on with the Raiders? I can never figure out the Raiders. Anyway.
0: Yeah.
2: Carry on, Bryce.
0: Well, in the A-League, they had their A-League awards last night. Phoenix teenager Pia Vlock being named Young Footballer of the Year for the Ninja A-League Women's, while Auckland FC's Sam Cosgrove shared the Men's Golden Boot Award. Phoenix winger Brooke Nunn was also voted the A-League Women's Playmaker of the Year with 7 assists during the season, also scoring 6 goals. Cosgrove shared the Men's Golden Boot with Adelaide United's Luka Jovanovic after they both scored 11 goals during the season. And of course, Sam Cosgrove still has the opportunity to score more goals in the final this weekend at Mount Smart.
2: What if he does?
1: Let's hope so.
0: Well, it doesn't count towards the Golden Boot. It's regular season to make it fair for everyone playing the same amount of games. Yes. Two basketball news as well. Kiwi basketballer Charlize Leger-Walker scored a career high of 16 points to help the Connecticut Sun claim its first win of the WNBA season. She also notched up the match-winning assist as they beat the Seattle Storm 80 points to 78 on Wednesday, local time. Leger-Walker is the second New Zealander to play in the world's leading women's basketball league, making her debut earlier in May. And in the NBA, the Thunder defeated the Spurs to tie the West Finals at one game apiece, and the Cavs host the Knicks in game two of their East Finals today with tip-off at 12 p.m. The Knicks leading that one 1-0. And if you want an update from Spygate, Southampton's spying on rivals clubs was authorised by head coach Tonda Eckert and was a contrived and determined plan from the top down to gain a competitive advantage, an independent disciplinary panel says. The panel also criticised the club's, quote, deplorable approach in its use of junior members of staff to conduct the observation.
2: As Paul Balverstone mentioned yesterday, pretty unfair on the 20-year-old kid with the iPhone. So we're talking about former coach now, you'd have to say?
0: I think he would be on the way out.
1: Is he?
0: Yes. And those are your sports news updates brought to you by Night and Day. Grab a Mount Cookies and Cream Deluxe Shake for just $5 every day in May at Night and Day.
2: Instruction, please.
1: No, we've got a rule here. We need to deliver it in a different fashion here. It throws Scotty if you don't throw in the right inflection and pause. It's because it's based off the local areas.
2: It's a beverage related pun.
1: They're clever name. So it's not the Mount Cookies and Cream for Scotty specifically. It's the Mount Cookies and Cream.
2: There you go.
1: Deluxe shake. Yeah.
0: Okay.
1: It's okay, Braden.
0: I'm still thrown by the cowbell, to be fair. So that's go the Crusaders, honestly. Go the Crusaders. Like,
1: hey, Braden, do you know the Will Ferrell Saturday Night Live skit with the cowbell and Christopher Walken?
0: I have no idea.
2: Yeah, okay. We're gonna have to show
1: Robbie,
2: you this.
1: Do not.
2: And are you aware of the song Don't Fear the Reaper? You're not aware of that song either, are you?
0: No.
2: Okay. We're going to have to
1: We'll get some education going.
2: It's going to be a very, very up-tempo ad break for us behind the scenes as we upskill our two producers there.
3: I know that song.
2: You know the song. Yeah. You don't fear the Reaper.
1: Sure.
2: That's good to know. Kieran Bingham's coming up at 7:45. Netball New Zealand has a new CEO. Are you going to the game at Te Kaha? Are you a Chiefs fan? Are you a Crusaders fan? Are you taking a cowbell? I've got a business idea. Like, if you can't take your cowbells in, what about some cowbell storage outside, like a cowbell coat check? You just operate it like an old telephone box, and you can ring your bells all the way through town, like that scene from Game of Thrones with the shame, and then you store your cowbell, go into the stadium, watch the game come out, and then ring them all night through the streets of Christchurch. They can't ban cowbells on the streets. Come on, Mansbridge doesn't have
1: that
2: power.
1: I'll take your storage.
2: Mm.
1: I'll take your storage, and I'll raise you a DIY. DIY cowbells.
2: Yes.
1: Sheets of metal.
2: Yes.
1: With a small dinger.
2: Clapper.
1: Non-attached, not part of a cowbell. Well, I'm not calling it the clapper. I refuse to accept the clapper as a name. It's ridiculous. It doesn't clap, it dings.
2: Yes.
1: And you bring it inside, but it's just a small sheet of metal. It's got, what are you going to do, right? It's not a cowbell. It's not a band substance.
2: So what you're suggesting is sell the dinger and the bell separately? Like an IKEA sort of thing, you just got to assemble.

0: got to assemble it.
1: No, but I used to work. Family had a cake shop. I used to work folding cake boxes on a regular basis. So it's just a flat piece of cardboard until it becomes the thing that holds your very expensive cake. Now, flat sheet of metal, but it's done in a way that you can fold it into the shape of the cowbell and attach the dinger onto it.
0: That doesn't feel like the best use of your intellect, folding cake boxes, Sammy Ackerman. It feels like a monotonous task.
1: I also sold cakes.
0: Oh, okay.
1: Right? So not just folding the boxes, right? So
0: you sold the cake
1: and,
0: as well.
1: Yeah. That's me, cake boy.
0: I don't think you should go around calling yourself that. Jim from Temuka says, the cow chiefs are going down to the lambs. Ding-a-ling-ling. Scotty, please, I'm a 65-year-old woman. Waking up to that sends me into an early morning rage. Sorry, Auntie Tony. I will. That wasn't me, by the way. I don't know where that cowbell noise came from. Iris John says that's not a cowbell, Braden, and he is going to school you up on the ways of the farm. Now, if the mana get up, says Parata, and I like this, what a way to welcome Israel Akuhata Dag to the sacred lands. What better way than for him to wake up for his first morning in the Chiefs Rohe with a dozen mana flags on his new ticks. And after all of that, Alpha, race one at Ellerslie, pounce top three for the Wexford Massive, $1.90. Barata wants to crowbar a horse tip into the alphabet.
1: That's a massive text.
0: Virtual cowboy for Chiefs fans online, incredibly irritating, especially in numbers. That's from Matt in Masterton. Great to have a listener from Masterton texting the show. Did my first ever commentary in Masterton. Ran for the Shield game between Wellington and Wairarapa Bush. Charlie Ngātai's debut.
1: Debuting?
0: Yep.
1: With a Ramfleet Shield game. How good is that?
0: Can I tell you? I know. It was great.
1: My rugby debut was an All Black Test match, but that one is...
0: That was special. Good day in Marston. And Stu Wilson, the late Stu Wilson, alongside me. We celebrated with a Dobro after that game. Johnny Preston was on the sideline. I remember the game for a

0: a day, and it was scored, and I won't name him, it was scored by the Wairarapa Bush winger, who had to be home straight after the game. Do you know why?
1: Home detention?
0: He was on home detention. And so that's where the party was going to be if Wairarapa Bush managed to win the Shield. I do believe, I can't be certain, but I do believe history was made that day, the first player in an ankle bracelet to score a Ranfurly Shield try, and quite possibly the last. But, yeah, I'll never forget that. I still have the team list, handwritten team list of that game.
1: Feels special.
0: Like an awful long time ago, that.
1: Never forget your first.
0: Never forget your first. It is coming up 7:40 after the break. KB, Kieran Bingham's going to join us as we talk a little bit of Nettie here on Sport Nation. You're with Scotty and Sammy, Alpha and Beta, running the cutter.
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1: It's coming up 7:45 here on Sport Nation. Scotty and Sammy with you right through till 9. Rick and Chappie will be in the hot seat between 9 and 12 today, followed by the staff man and the usual suspects on the run home. Keep it locked to the Kiwi Voice of Sport all day. 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
2: I actually need to get onto it, to be fair. Feel a little bit of fullness in the sinus coming up, so I might need to go check out the Chemist Warehouse packs outside and see if I can do myself some good.
1: Okay. Now, welcome to the show.
2: Thanks
1: for being here. Centre Pass, obviously, as our dedicated netball show, along you and the staff man. And you've had really good feedback on the show this year, and I've enjoyed the Premiership. I've enjoyed ANZ Premiership. For all of the hand-wringing and fear and anxiety and panic, I think the action on court's been bloody awesome. Yours, please.
2: It's been so entertaining. Thank you very much. Thank you for having me. Good morning, Sammy, as well. But the Premiership has just been fireworks for me. I think, like you mentioned before, the 8 players leaving to the SSN Australia's competition was a big fear for everyone. Mm-hmm. But the Premiership has provided

0: Boys. Need I say more?
1: Oh, wow.
0: She's a Westie. Oh, there right. we go. That's it. Good. Pack it up. Netball New Zealand's in the good books again. We're safe. But to be fair, I actually had to do a bit of research. I wasn't aware of who Jenna was and her background. And to me, Scotty, someone who prides myself on a bit of netball knowledge, that was actually really refreshing, not having a sort of the netball baggage, if you will, attached to her through all of this turmoil throughout the last few years.
1: It's interesting you say that. Mm. Interesting you say that, because I gather what you're trying to say is it's a fresh set of eyes.
0: It is. Absolutely is. And she hasn't worked for an NSO before. She's worked in and around many sporting environments, yep. a lot of fantastic administration roles, fantastic event work. So I think it's really exciting for the Netball New Zealand staff, which I think is going to be the first battle. I think the biggest thing for Jenna is going to be connection. And that's not only to the fans, to you out there listening, but also to the communities, to the zones, to the life members, all of the people that really make netball what it is in our country. And I feel like there's just been a little bit of a disconnect. And when I say a little bit, a big disconnect between
1: the zones. Got to get them back in the Whanganui here, right?
0: Absolutely, absolutely. And all singing off the same hymn sheet. But there's so many things. I think one of the big ones is obviously around the broadcast deal and how they sort of re-establish their connection with whether it be a Sky or whoever it may be that comes to the party, because I don't think we can return to being those innovators of netball until we've sorted out these problems. But in saying that, I think a lot of the commercial responsibility and the commercial situation is down to connection. And hearing her speak with Millsy and Lashes last night, that seems to be forefront and centre to her is the connection to he tangata, to the people, which is what a lot of people in that netball space were calling for multiple years. So very excited for those fresh set of eyes, as you say.
1: Good on you.
2: Kieran, it's not a cushy CEO gig to get into. The upside is you can be the person that turns this sport around, and I'm sure that would be appealing to Jenna and anyone who wants to test their leadership. But on the other side, you could be at the helm as things descend into a place they haven't gone before. And I don't like to be a pessimist. I don't want to say they're on the precipice here, but this is a very important stage for netball in this country. Getting around the people and fresh set of eyes is all great. How do you do it? Because things aren't going well in the wider scheme of things with that broadcast deal, perception, the fallout we've seen with the coaches and the board. Within netball, what are the challenges to bringing everybody onto the same page?
0: First of all, I will just say I do have to commend Jane Patterson and the work that she has been able to do in the interim capacity. It's like you said, Sammy, it's not an easy job. So imagine doing it at an interim capacity. You know, you sort of start to make these strides, but you can't really fully push the boat out because you know that someone else is going to be coming in and you might not share that same vision. But I think what Jane did is start to re-establish those connections. And when I'm talking about re-establishing them, I think the biggest thing is just allowing these zones, these centres, these life members, these centurions, these legends of the game, just to be heard again, for them to feel valued, for them to be able to come to the party. I feel like it was very top heavy towards the end of the last tenure, I will say, and a lot of zones and centres had made that public. So I think it is just simply re-establishing the connection. I know I'm harping on about that sort of, but it's amazing because there wasn't any, be fair.
1: The reason you're in with us, not only because we love you to bits, but also because you have such an in-depth knowledge of the environment. You've worked in it. So you've seen the disconnect. You've heard the frustration. It's been a part of you and your professional life. It's so crucial for me, KB, and I know you understand this, and I'm sure that Jenna will too. You've got to have people coming along for the ride.
0: That's it.
1: And if you want them to come along for the ride, you've got to outline the destination. Where does the sport want to get to? And I would say this to you, I know there's been a lot of chat, and just because you brought it up in your opening remarks, KB, SSN.
0: Yeah.
1: All that glitters is not gold.
0: No.
1: We're not talking about a sporting tournament across the ditch that is making money. They are battling. They're battling for eyeballs. They're battling for broadcasts. They're battling to be profitable. It is not the great saviour for the game.
0: No, and picking
1: I think you're going to have to see, and I think this is an opportunity for Netball New Zealand to say, you know what, it's all sparkly and great, but it's all artifice.
0: Yeah.
1: Scratch the surface and it's just gold-plated. You've got a chance here, and I think Netball New Zealand must take this opportunity to say, we can restructure, we can make a compelling competition that can be once again world-leading. Surely that has got to be

0: the vision that Netball New Zealand has.
1: Oh, absolutely. And taking it back to what you said, Sammy, perception, I think relating it to the SSN, I think a lot of people see the headlines. I think they see Whoopi Goldberg and investing all of her money into the league. But you're completely right. It's been struggle street for netball as a whole for the last 5 or so years.
2: Yeah.
1: And that's been very well remarked within the netball world. But I think you're right. It's the perception to the outside and how that is portrayed. But I think the important thing for me, Scotty, and the thing that I really want Netball New Zealand to return to is being those innovators of the game and not so much following the Australians or following what the English are doing to try and keep up in a way. We've got 100 years of history, 100 year plus of established history. I mean, we had our centenary year in 2024 and we were the first association in the world to do that. So I think it's just getting back to those roots of Netball New Zealand. We know the history here. We know how prestigious the Silver Ferns dress is.
2: Yes.
1: I think we just need to return to that. And I think hearing from Jenna and hearing the foundations that Jane had started to lay back within the community, I think that's only just going to be strengthened and brought right throughout. So completely agree with you, Scotty. It's a great opportunity to grab it and really own it.
0: Quick fire for you, KB.
1: Hit me.
0: Steel v Magic.
1: Steel, all day.
0: At the Edgar Centre, that one. Stars v Tag.

0: out of town. Blues on a bye. Hopefully, sports fans, you look something to do. You can definitely think of worse things to do with your day than go and enjoy some of the ANZ Premiership.
1: Oh, I guarantee they'll be. The crowds have been great.
2: They have.
0: It's such a great environment. If you haven't been along, live netball is a different beast for me.
1: Do you know what netball needs, though?
2: Yes. What does it need?
1: Well, it probably could do, and I don't know if you agree or not, but I think, if you ask me and you're really looking for cut through.
2: And we're. I know Barnett's out there, 8833. Brett from Huntley's got to be texting in on a second. That's the summoner for him, isn't it?
1: Do we still have boomsticks in netball?
2: No, that's genuinely what I thought you were going to say.
1: Yeah, I know you did.
2: And I'll tell you what, I have a lot of fear from being a child going to the netball and everyone stomping on them after the game.
1: Yeah.
2: Scared me right away.
1: The Thundersticks.
2: Couldn't go to the Breakers game the same anymore. Nor a Mystics game.
1: You're scared of Thundersticks?
2: Scared of Thundersticks. I'll happily go out in here and say that just to try and prevent any chance of them returning.
1: Wow.
0: The second most annoying noise after the Vuvuzela with the Thundersticks.
2: Mm. Hey, 2010 World Cup.
1: Irish John, who's a great correspondent on our show, he's got a question. I'll paraphrase. The Dame Nolan, I know we're running out of time. The Dame Nolan situation.
2: Yep.
1: If everything that went down.
2: Yep.
1: Does netball owe her an apology, or are people just going to say it was what it was, we can all move on together?
2: I think even Dame Knowles is sort of in the camp that it was what it was. The people who were there, there's a lot of personnel change now within Netball New Zealand organisation. I think it's just a simple page of turning that page and really starting a new chapter for her. And we had a really cool catch-up with her on Centre Pass, and the Comm Games is her forefront. So sure. I think any apologies is a bit far gone for her now. All eyes are on the Commonwealth Games and bringing home that gold, baby.
1: Let's go.
2: Bring it home.
1: Let's go, essentially. Kieran Bingham joining us on Breakfast, host of Centre Pass. The man knows his netty. I'll give him that much. We're going to take a very short break. Back after 8 o'clock. Lots going on. I'm going to be talking some Middlesbrough football. Big game for them coming up this weekend. Paul Mawadi will be here with our TAB odds update. Corey Sweeney, coach of the Black Ferns Sevens, also on Michaela Brake's comeback contract. Looking forward to that chat. Keep your alphabets coming in, team. Alpha's going to whittle them down. The alphabet. I've got high hopes indeed this weekend. 8833 is the number. Get in touch.
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0: Tanks as we cover the big stories with friends and occasionally experts. 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
3: Well, we finally here, right?
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3: 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This

0: Good morning, everyone. It is 8 o'clock on Friday, the 22nd of May. What a big sporting weekend it's going to be as well tomorrow. Auckland FC in action in the A-League Grand Final. And on Sunday, Auckland FC in action again in South Melbourne in the OFC Grand Final. Saturday, Sunday, doubleheader for Auckland FC fans. Of course, the Chiefs Crusaders tonight. The Warriors in action across the ditch against the lowly Dragons. Beware the Dragon's Lair, as Mercedes Ackerman has foretold. She believes that this is a real chance.
1: Don't.
0: I'm just setting up the proposition so people know that your beloved has picked the Dragons to tip up the Warriors and did so weeks ago.
1: And I've told her that she has to come and own this. Should the worst case scenario happen, she's being dragged over the coals in a public forum.
0: Well, that sounds very medieval, but if that's the kind of thing you guys want to do, that's okay. But I will not be dragging your wife over any coals.
1: I was thinking metaphoric, but if it is the Dragons winning, then I may have no other option than the other coals too.
0: That's fair. Shall we have a recap?
1: Coal is expensive, though.
0: Coal is expensive and bad for the environment, apparently.
1: Yeah.
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0: I like coal, though. It's underrated. I think it gets a bad rap. Now, CHT has re-signed with the club. And he is a Warrior through 2027, which is good news for the Warriors. As Brayden mentioned his news, the Warriors have got half CHT, but they've actually got the full CHT.
1: Yeah.
0: And he is going to be fully contracted through to the end of the 27th season. Chiefs v Crusaders, there's a cowbell ban in place. Simon Grafhase, Chiefs CEO, says, sneak him in anyway, take a photo, tag me. Get on the socials, slip into the DMs. Stephen Donald continued the conversation around that Chiefs-Crusaders matchup. Huge game for both clubs tonight. Sir Scott Dixon joined us on the line out of the Indianapolis Motor Speedway ahead of the Indy 500 this weekend. I think it's the 110th running of it. I think Scott Dixon's driven in half of them.
1: Yeah. Seriously.
0: What a stat, though. He's led more laps in the Indy 500 than any other driver ever.
1: Yeah, and look, you know, that he can laugh about it and say just not the ones that matter is impressive too. But he is just a phenomenon. Mm. Honestly, I know he's knighted now, and I know he's been recognised as a pioneer plenty of times. I still think we underrate what this young Kiwi guy, the chubby chase little go-karter, went ahead and achieved in his career to date.
0: Yes.
1: He's just, what a phenomenon he is.
0: Yep, correct. Kieran Bingham also joined us discussing the appointment of Jenna Wooten as CEO of Netball New Zealand, and also made some very quick-fire tips for this weekend. He's gone for the steel. He's gone for the stars over the tactics.
1: I like it.
0: He's gone for the mystics over the pulse. Let us know your thoughts. 8833. This is the last wee while you've got to get your bets into the Alpha Bet. Every Friday, Alpha puts together a multi, courtesy of the TAB, $100 bonus cash multi.

0: the numbers. He's a busy man on a Friday. Catch up on what you missed on the show, on the podcast channels, on the Sport Nation app, and just search Scotty and Izzy. Iris John says they do have a Chemist Warehouse.
1: That's good.
0: You'll remember it's been a bit of a theme today. Iris John is lamenting the fact that there's no night day where he is in South Taranaki, or where he is in Taranaki. Jason, also in South Taranaki, said none near him. Troy from Whanganui says short drive to Whangas from South Taranaki, and there's a night and day there.
1: There we go.
0: Yeah. I didn't realise I was going to be doing convenience store logistics here today on the show, but look, life throws up a few curveballs, doesn't it?
1: It does. And listen, Scotty, speaking of curveballs, we had such a stacked day yesterday, we never got round to paying off the brick list and talking through our top five sporting controversies. Of course, the Spygate's been running this week, isn't it, with the English Championship playoff and Southampton fans getting dudded by some terrible choices by those making decisions at the club. So
0: that's right.
1: I've got mine, and my favourite scandals of all time that I'd like to share with you.
0: Please start.
1: As I've already foreshadowed, Susie the Tea Lady's top of the list. It lives rent-free. Anytime I think about scandals, anyone being unwell or disappointment or people getting up in arms, Susie the Tea Lady, enough said, we get to it. In fact, Spygate is on top of the mind, and I believe we've got Craig Johns available to us. Do we know? It's the Middlesbrough FC reporter for the Gazette. Good evening to you and good morning from us here, Craig. Appreciate your time. We're just talking about some of our favourite scandals. And right now, I can imagine, if you are backing Middlesbrough, this is one of your favourite scandals right now, watching Southampton get booted out of the Championship playoff.
2: Hi, lad. Yeah, it's certainly been quite the week and a bit over here on Teesside. It's from a journalist point of view, probably one of the biggest stories that I'll ever cover. That's for certain. But yeah, it's been for us at Middlesbrough, at least, a very happy outcome, and Southampton's expulsion, and of course now Middlesbrough are off to Wembley.
0: Tonda Eckert has been, had the finger pointed at him as if he was the man. He was the ringleader. He authorised all of this. I suspect in that case, Craig, he's former manager Tonda Eckert.
2: Yeah, well, interestingly, I'm not sure if you guys have seen, but the EFL have released tonight the written reasons from the disciplinary hearing, and within that, it's stated quite clearly that the evidence suggests that Tonda Eckert was involved in all of this and did put pressure on the young interns, the young staff members at Southampton to go in there. Go on spying missions, and in the Middlesbrough case, the principal goal was to find out if Hayden Hackney was going to be fit or not. So it seems absolutely that he was involved, and yeah, as you see, I mean, I think if that is the case, then his position at Southampton surely has to be untenable now.
1: Talk us through what the reaction's been from Middlesbrough, not just as an organisation, but as a fan base watching this play out.
2: Yeah, I mean, obviously a lot of, for a long time, while waiting for everything, just a lot of kind of anger and also anxiety as well. I think there's been a strong sense that from the start that Middlesbrough were wronged in this situation, and clearly something had gone on that just didn't feel right. I think in most sports, really, there's a kind of a gentlemanly conduct that you kind of abide by, and a respect for one another within the game, which clearly went out of the window in this incident. And yeah, obviously for supporters, it was a long time, a lot of waiting and a lot of uncertainty for the disciplinary hearing to come around. And of course, now we finally have the outcome that we wanted on Teesside. But that obviously leaves a very short period to then sell about 36,000 tickets, I think it is, for Saturday's game. But Middlesbrough's passion, the supporters, the passion, that won't be a problem, I'm sure.
0: Oh, they'll descend. There's nothing surer. Craig Johns joins us. He's a Middlesbrough reporter for the Gazette. Kim Halberg, coach of Middlesbrough, says he hasn't slept for a week and a half. Going to be a challenge for him to stay awake at Wembley then.
2: Yeah, he's certainly been through it as well. I think he displayed his emotion on the night, didn't he, after the second leg. I'm sure we've all seen the video of he poured his heart out that night about Spygate and why it affected him so much, and yeah.

0: Really, it continued to affect him thereafter as well. But yeah, I'm sure there'll be a little bit more adrenaline coursing through the body when he gets to Wembley Stadium on Saturday.
1: Craig, what are Middlesbrough's chances here? And if the Borough get up, what would it mean to Middlesbrough fans?
0: Yeah, I mean, it's going to be an interesting game because you've got to give so much credit to Hull City. I mean, they were put under a transfer embargo at the start of the season, which limited, you know, the kind of players they could bring to the club. So I would guess that most people had Hull City as relegation candidates at the very start of the season. Right. So to be here now and 90 minutes away from promotion is a massive credit to them and their season. So it's absolutely going to be a very difficult game. And, you know, then you factor in from Middlesbrough the kind of the disruption around all of this, the heartbreak a little over a week ago and thinking the season was over and the players needing to kind of, you know, mentally switch themselves back on, having thought they were done and they were on holiday. And, you know, then you've got, you know, Championship Player of the Year Hayden Hackney, who we now hope is going to be fit for the game, but he hasn't played since March because of injury. Tommy Conway, who's such a crucial player for Borough in the attack, he is out. He's had to have ankle surgery after getting injured in the second Southampton game. So, you know, there's a couple of big players there who, you know, are probably either missing or not going to be quite at the best for the game. So it's going to be difficult. Hull came to the Riverside over Christmas and won 1-0, but it was a game that Borough absolutely dominated. In the reverse fixture in November, Middlesbrough won 4-1 at Hull City. So clearly they've got the quality and the ability to be the better team when it comes to facing up against Hull City. But on the day, in a game like this, it's how you handle the occasion, I think, ultimately.
2: Craig, were players literally called back from holiday, had been disbanded and off living their lives, thinking their season was over? And obviously, imagine a few would have tied.

0: Yeah, so it was an interesting one. Obviously, we all knew this was kind of rumbling on and going on, and there was a possibility that the season might go on. So, you know, ordinarily, the players would have, after the Southampton defeat, have been going on holiday and things like that. But, you know, they all had to have in mind that actually there was a possibility that this would be the eventuality, and they would still be playing at Wembley. So it was, I imagine, it's been quite difficult for them as players, because at the end of the season, you know, and it is a long old slog in the Championship, you'd be wanting to get away on holiday, book them flights and get away with the family, and, you know, having that uncertainty around whether or not it would or wouldn't happen. You know, it's not, it won't have been easy. And speaking to Kim Hellberg today, he was talking about how really you know, today, Thursday, is the first year really where anybody's known for certain Middlesbrough are in the Championship playoff final. So today really is the first time that they've really been able to get their head in it and really prepare for a game like you should prepare for a game.
1: It's going to be intriguing to see, and what a story it would be, you know, bringing these allegations to light in the first place, finding themselves in the Championship playoff, and if they were to be promoted, wouldn't that be one of the great stories in football in the last century, I'd have to say, from scandal to success. Craig, I'm sure you will enjoy every minute, at least try to. I'm sure the nerves will be there for you as well, but we really appreciate you joining us on the show today.
0: Thanks, lads. It was a pleasure.
1: Awesome. Craig Johns there, reporter for Middlesbrough for the Gazette. What a story. I mean,
2: it's remarkable. And just in case there wasn't enough focus and pressure, what they call the richest game in football, like if there wasn't enough pressure on that, throw all this into it, the extra spice, the fact that there will be extra eyes on it now because of the scenario, people interested to see what the outcome will be. I think it's, I'm thoroughly intrigued by it. It doesn't make my top list of scandals, though. So just very quickly, I'll finish off. As I said, Susie the Tea Lady, Deflategate. I loved that.
1: I thought you'd throw Deflategate in there.
2: I love the pedanticness of balls not being at full inflation to get a winning advantage.
1: Yes.
2: And, you know, the wetting of the ball. It suited Tom Brady to a T, the minute detail and pedantic nature of it. Loved it. Sandpaper Gate goes in there, has to, because it exposed the Australian cricketers. They couldn't hide behind crocodile smiles anymore, and they, you know, we had plenty of the mea culpas that led to just a short little break for a couple of people and one person copping everything, but I loved it for what it was. Tonya Harding and Nancy Kerrigan was one of my favourite soap operas as a kid. Yep. I thought that was incredible, a sport we wouldn't have really given much attention to, but it wasn't even elaborate, just like the craziness of that one. And my favourite is one that times in nicely for the Dragons this week. The Dragons, during COVID, when everyone's in their bubbles, they derailed their entire season because they held a lockdown-breaking barbecue. It was stormed by the police. Jack DePellin hid under the bed in the hope of not getting found. Corey Norman bolted but left his wallet there. I mean, it's just like, you mugs. Like, it totally killed their season, and it just shows the ineptitude of sporting people. I laugh out loud every time I think of the Dragons trying to run away from police during a COVID barbecue and hiding under a bed, full-grown footballers.
1: Great sporting scandals from you.

0: season, so plenty to play for. Can the Warriors go 6 in a row? Join us for live commentary. Kickoff 7:30 tomorrow night. The Warriors against the Dragons. Right here on Sport Nation.
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0: It is 8:19 here on Sport Nation, the Kiwi voice of sports. Scotty and Sammy with you, ahead of the Cowbells descending to Takaha, descending upon Takaha tonight. Get a few through the door. Get in there.
1: Do it.
0: Go on.
1: Make it happen.
0: Go on, just make it happen. Just for me. That would just, it would please me. It would entertain me.
1: Do you know what? It would be a great Trojan horse if you come in carrying a cowbell and just like carrying it in front of you.
0: Yes.
1: And they go, we're taking that. And you walk through with a can of something in your pocket and bothered looking.
0: Is it? Yeah. I mean...

0: It's good. It's good to have things to talk about. You're talking about sporting scandals today. Sammy, do you want to go for a very quick recap of your top five favourite sporting scandals?
1: Yeah, my favourites are the ones that stick in my mind the most. Susie the Tea Lady, top of the list every time. Sandpaper Gate, Deflate Gate, and also put Tonya Harding and Nancy Kerrigan in there, as well as the Dragons breaking lockdown, running away from police, leaving their wallets behind, hiding under beds. Yeah, she was not a good look. And I want to give honourable mention as well to the Storm salary cap scandal of 2010. At my previous gig at 3 News, as it was at the time, flew me over there.
0: Yeah.
1: I was there to watch Craig Bellamy and all the Storm players walk out in this imposing V from the other side of the field. It was a really well thought through visual, and it stuck with me, and the anger, the vitriol in their face, and then unfortunately them watching them take it out in the Warriors afterwards.
0: Yeah, not good.
1: But that was huge.
0: Well, I'll tell you where I'm starting. I'm starting at the 2000 Paralympic Games. And you might have to cast your memory back to this. I certainly can. The Spanish basketball team at the Paralympic Games.
1: That's right.
0: That pretended they were intellectually handicapped, and in fact, they weren't. Ruined it for everyone.

0: Remember that scandal?
1: I find that you jog my memory, but I remember it happening.
0: A line from Tropic Thunder comes to mind when I think about that. I also had that. I also, as I mentioned yesterday, one of my favourites is Fine Cotton, the horse. Yeah. In Australian racing in Queensland, I think it was Eagle Farm, and Fine Cotton was a dud. So they switched Fine Cotton with Bold Personality with a bit of Clairol to get the colouring right, but forgot to dye the white on the old back legs. So they got a can of spray paint out and tagged it. Unfortunately, Bold Personality was a good horse and went on to win, and that's when the stewards thought something's going on here, and it's not just because they did a bad dye job. Caused a lot of issues, Fine Cotton, but it's right up the top of my sporting scandals. That one that you've probably never heard of, but I love this. Gliding. You wouldn't have thought that gliding was the kind of sport that would find itself in a scandal, but that's not true. The Women's World Gliding Championships back in 2020, and the Australian team was charged with unsporting behaviour because you're supposed to have a delay for competitors' positions on the data feed. And the Australian team was accused of basically bypassing that delay, getting an unfair advantage. And, they took that all the way to the Court of Arbitration for Sport. Wanting to win a gliding world championship so much, you had to cheat on that. That's right up there.
1: Amazing.
0: Tonya Harding and Nancy Kerrigan will be forever in my list of favourite sporting scandals.
1: So good.
0: Just everything about that.
1: I mean, terrible, but so good.
0: Well, yeah, also terrible, but so good as well. And I tell you this, the baseball always throws up plenty of scandals. And the conviction of Barry Bonds and the Balco investigation always, for me, remains quite something. And all through the PED scandal in baseball, which saw a lot of players who were establishing Hall of Fame names for themselves suddenly stripped and robbing themselves of any chance to get there. The biggest scandal in sport has to be the closure of Suite 29 at Forsyth Bar Stadium. You are singing to the choir on that, my friend. Thank you for your text. Thank you very much for that. And what a scandal that was, as the Gothic Presbyterian community got into them about Suite 29, which was the greatest suite in Forsyth Bar history. Thad Taylor, out of the TAB, joins us for our TAB odds update. Thaddeus, good morning to you.
2: Morning, Scotty. How are you? Late call up. Paul Moati's tea time. Gee, he plays a lot of golf, that man, I'd have to say. So
0: where does he find
2: the breach I come?
0: Where does he find the time, Thad? While you're working, he's golfing.
2: I'll tell you where he finds the time, Scotty. He just never turns up to work. That's how he finds it. He's a man that...
0: I mean, we're all employed by the same organisation here, and how do you feel about that? I mean, if Paul Mawati's golfing, this is a work day. Surely this is considered a work day for Paul Mawati, as it is for us. We don't just take the day off the radio show to go and play golf.
2: But it's not just a one-off. It's not just a one-off, let's be honest. So maybe we have a chat to the people team at some point in here.
0: Okay.
1: Well, it's good, though. I mean, it saves on a desk, right? No, he probably wouldn't know where his is, so everybody just uses a storage unit, I'm told.
0: Hey, Thaddeus, we have a listener on the station, Kevin, and he always sends an early text in for the next host. Jeez. Usually it's for Smithy, today it's for Ricardo. How are we supposed to feel about that Kevin doesn't want to talk to us, but sends texts through during our show? Do you feel like that? Yeah. It kind of feels like that's a really pointed statement, doesn't it?
2: That's tough. I can relate because Paul Moati, extremely popular man, and so I get a little bit of that myself. I feel a little bit left out around the office a little bit as well because everyone wants to talk to Paul. No one wants to talk to me. So I can relate. That's tough, team. Very tough.
0: It is tough. Well, it's not a

0: And Wemby they trust. Super Rugby. Tonight's the big one, Chiefs Crusaders, but also a Hurricanes Highlanders game to sink our teeth into as well, and a big battle across the ditch with the Waz and the Brumbies duking it out. And this is a really important game for the Waratahs. But let's start with tonight in Christchurch, shall we?
1: Yeah, big night. Tonight's the night of Super Rugby. It's a good double-headed, to be fair. Crusaders Chiefs into Waratahs Brumbies, and both are pretty critical games. The TAB been holding on to the Chiefs all season, Sumo. They're just riding the Chiefs all the way because the pressure's coming, particularly on the Hurricanes in that futures market, and also the Crusaders to a degree. People are still believers. I see the Crusaders have taken a turn in this market. Their outsiders at home, they were $2. They're into $1.95. The Chiefs $1.77 out to $1.80. Just looking at this head-to-head book here, clearly the worst way is for the Crusaders. So there is belief. It's that time of year. It's the Crusader time of year, isn't it? That they are going to get the job done tonight. There's a 3 from 4 boost there. Any three of these four players to score. Will Jordan, well, that's a given, surely. Corey Toole, Tim Ryan, Kenny Naholo was 205, 275. You can find that in the same game promotion. Will be in play on those Kiwi matches, the Crusaders Chiefs and also the Hurricanes Highlanders. Hurricanes, $1.06.
0: Crazy in a
1: the
0: derby.
1: Poor old Highlanders out there at 8.50 if you like them.
0: Thad, we better look at the A-League as well with Auckland FC. Well, it's a busy weekend for them, but let's concentrate on the A-League and up against Sydney FC and the GF tomorrow night.
1: Magic. They've sold out Go Media, so that's going to be a fantastic atmosphere, you would think. And we're favourites. We are favourites to lift the trophy, Auckland FC. And now I say we.
0: Get in there.
1: Obviously, yeah.
0: Jump on.
1: I'd say, yeah, I'm going to... Certainly late to the party, I will admit, but I'm on because anyone against an Australian team, I'm obviously in. $1.58 for Auckland to lift the trophy. Sydney FC, $2.35. Have seen some traction in the match result around the draw because we are seeing these low-scoring, tight affairs, and you expect the grand final would be something pretty similar. So just of interest, $3.30 around the draw in that match result. You can back it, but... Look, we're all in here. $1.58, it's fantastic. Sam Cosgrove's been on, scored last time out, got the goal last time. He's $2.80. He's the most popular, clearly, to be an any-time goal scorer. That's the one for your same-game multis and the like, Sam Cosgrove. But we are favourites. We are favourites to win the A-League Auckland FC.
0: Do you put the we on when it comes to the Warriors as well, Thad?
1: I'm well and truly in the we camp there, yeah. And have been for a long time. $1.20? Fair enough, I would suggest.
0: You are keeping them real close.
2: And you brought those Dragons in much more than you did last week against the Panthers, though, quite substantially.
1: Yeah, it was $1.04 for Penrith last week against $12. So we're giving the Dragons some chance at home to break the hoodoo. Look, as I said yesterday with Staff, I don't have the empirical data, but gee, when they get down to skinny prices, the Warriors, this is when I get a bit nervous. They're $1.20, but this is a different Warriors unit, isn't it? This is a different outfit. We saw how good they were last week against the Bronx. They should get the job done. Interesting with the State of Origin, the round of State of Origin, obviously coming up, and that market is available, where New South Wales are $1.55 favourites. You see some funny sort of markets, and obviously Canterbury being $1.64 against the Storm out there at $2.30 obviously stands out to a degree. So interesting time and an opportunity for customers with State of Origin to try and sort of pick a path through the next couple of weekends. But we're $1.20 favourites, up the Waz, $4.60 for those hapless Dragons.
0: Thaddeus Taylor joining us with our TAB odds update. Download the app. It is R18. Please bet responsibly. Thanks, Thad. Have a great weekend, bud. Lots to sink our teeth into, and we really appreciate you stepping in for us today.
1: Cheers, gentlemen. Have a good weekend, and same to all your listeners.
0: Good on you, Thad. Thad Taylor there. It is 8.31. We'll take a short break. Braden will be back with the sports news headlines after this. Still to come on the show, Corey Sweeney out of the Blackburn Sevens with a chat on Michaela Brake's decision to re-sign with the Sevens program and looking ahead to the next event.
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12: Is he still on the road? We might try cold call him, perhaps, never know. See how he's got on his trip to Tauranga. I love it. Look, I can't wait to have him in my backyard. Should be good. Not physically, because, you know, his drive's not staying in my backyard. No. It's not happening. They're sorted. But let's get some sport news headlines. Thanks to Night and Day. They've got it when you want it at Night and Day. Braden, what do you got for us?
13: Well, you've spoken about this one a lot this morning, but the Warriors have confirmed a one-year contract extension for Chanel Harris-Tavita. The Warriors locking up one of their key pieces of their halves puzzle, securing Harris-Tavita's eighth season at the club, with the 27-year-old making his NRL debut in 2019. He's made

0: This Saturday, Auckland FC will be hosting a watch party in Takutai Square for the A-League Grand Final. If you don't have a ticket to the match, you can head down to Britomart and watch history unfold. Match build up from 6:45 p.m. It's free. It is an alcohol-free event. There will be food vendors on site as well, and a big screen up in Britomart Square for a watch party if you didn't manage to get a ticket to the sellout grand final. In other news in the A-League as well, Phoenix teenager Pia Vlock has been named Young Footballer of the Year for the Women's A-League, while Auckland FC's Sam Cosgrove shared the Men's Golden Boot Award. Phoenix winger Brooke Nunn was also voted the A-League Women's Player Maker of the Year with 7 assists during the season and also scoring 6 goals. Cosgrove sharing the Men's Golden Boot with Adelaide United's Luka Jovanovic after they both scored 11 goals in the season. And picking up the Johnny Warren medal for the best player in the A-League Men's was Juan Mata from Melbourne Victory, which was pretty not even close for the Spanish midfielder. And also in other football news, turning attention to the World Cup, Phil Foden and Cole Palmer are set to miss out on Thomas Tuchel's squad, which will be named tonight New Zealand time. Harry Maguire also expected to be left out, with the 33-year-old posting on Instagram that he was shocked and gutted by the decision. Other players that are expected to be included in the squad include Aston Villa striker Ollie Watkins, as well as Ivan Toney, who is playing in the Saudi Arabian League. And here's one as well for FIFA World Cup news as well. Bayern Munich goalkeeper Manuel Neuer has come out of international retirement to be named in Germany's squad for the 2026 World Cup, with the coach of Germany saying the 40-year-old will be the team's number one for the tournament. He joins 5 other 40-plus-year-olds to play at the FIFA World Cup, including Cristiano Ronaldo, Luka Modric, Craig Gordon from Scotland, and Bosnia-Herzegovina's Edin Dzeko. So there are 5 40-plus-year-olds named to play at the FIFA World Cup tournament. And of course, you can catch live commentary of the FIFA World Cup on Sport Nation, with games live on Frequencies, the Sport Nation app, and on sportnation.com. NZ. 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
1: That's nicely done. Beta, thank you for that.
2: Also as well, Beta, on Saturday as well, you can listen in here on Sport Nation from 4 o'clock. I believe Tyler Street is where Ricardo's going live from, in the build-up for the Auckland FC tilt at Grand Final Glory. And, Baden, as anyone can tell by the raft of round ball information supplied to us in that headline, he is an absolute footy head, is our Braden, a deep thinker of the game, a passionate player, and gets right into it. He thinks so clearly and deeply that he knows the right buttons to push. Braden, as a football purist who clearly wants New Zealand to taste success this weekend, my challenge to you: you have a 30-second pep talk before Auckland FC walks out to go chase history on home turf. Lay it on us. How are you motivating them to go and achieve this dream?
0: I'm not.
1: Well, that's not going to make for great radio, is it?
0: No, it's not. But, no, I'm sort of a neutral in this game, to be fair.
2: No, that doesn't sound neutral at all.
0: I hope football wins on the day.
2: That doesn't sound neutral in the slightest.
1: What you've done is you're going to the game, right?
0: I am going, yeah.
1: So you've robbed a genuine Auckland FC fan of a chance to see their team play in a grand final, while you go there and secretly hope they lose, as a Phoenix fan.
2: It doesn't sound that secret anymore, actually.
3: Mm. You can't be doing that.
1: That's what you've done, isn't it, Beta?
0: But I'm a football fan. I know you're a football fan.
2: Sure, but Auckland FC are playing in the final, and you've got no horse in the race with Sydney. Is that correct?
1: There is a 2-year-old kid out there somewhere who has followed that club from day one. Who could have gone to the game had they went online and they went, oh, it's a sellout. And now there are disappointed children right across the Auckland Isthmus, because you have decided selfishly, as a non-Auckland FC fan, to go to this game. What do you have to say for yourself?
2: Some things are bigger than just a jersey, mate. Football's bigger than that. I'm surprised in you.
0: Surprised?
1: I just want to know whether you want to maybe go away and think about what you've done, and whether you could consider yourself the kind of generous soul that I know is hiding deep down inside you, and maybe find an Auckland FC fan to give that ticket to.

0: Or just be one for the day. Just for the day. Get into the spirit.
1: If you like, got
0: give,
1: free,
0: let's give him an ad break. Let's give him an ad break.
1: Well, if you got
0: it,
1: if you got free kit, would you wear it?
2: No. What? I could not bring myself to do that. No.
0: Then wear your Phoenix jersey if you're
1: wear
0: so.
1: Your Phoenix, wear your next jersey to the
2: grand final. I don't know. That's too far.
1: Oh, we'll run a quick poll on 8833. Should the Beta wear his Phoenix jersey to the Auckland FC grand final?
0: Only if he's a true fan.
1: It's a yes no text. Get him going. You got 4 minutes.
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12: Hey, it's 8:46. Corey Sweeney is standing by. We just ran a snap poll. Should Braden wear his Phoenix shirt to the A-League final this weekend, given the fact that he absolutely hates Auckland FC? A big Auckland FC supporter of my work missed out because Braden's been too selfish and wants to go to Auckland FC's final. I'm with Braden, says Martin. Yes. Peter from Cambridge, yes. Scott says yes. There's a text here saying no to wearing a Phoenix shirt. I don't know Braden. Who that's from.
13: Braden, someone's in your corner.
12: And someone said, no, these adults are irresponsible in their jest. Braden is an adult too, people. Corey Sweeney's definitely an adult, and he joins us on the line. Good morning to you, Corey.
14: Good morning, gents. How are you?
12: Good, thanks, Sweeney. Would you, if you were us, would you suggest our producer, Braden, a young producer, he's got his whole life in front of him, wears a Phoenix shirt to the Auckland FC Grand Final this weekend, or would you suggest that he just doesn't go and give the ticket to someone who deserves it?
14: Absolutely wear it.
13: That's the way.
12: Swains has spoken, and this is a champion coach, and you've got a champion back in your midst, Corey. Michaela Brake deciding to get back on the tools for you guys. Exciting times, isn't it?
14: Yeah, how good. I mean, what a great player, and now super mum and a great player. So really excited to start working with Michaela when she... as she slowly progresses back into the environment.
13: Yeah, the ultimate competitor, and you know that she will leave no stone unturned. When it comes to things like this, an elite team like yours achieves so much success, and of course, parenthood comes hand in hand for many. How do you integrate that in? How do families come on trips? Do they bring their kids with them? Is it a horses for courses? How do you make that as a high performance environment and family environment work?
14: Yeah, great question, and I don't know if I've got the answers to that just yet, but I think what we do know is Minnie's a super player. She actually hasn't really left the environment, to be fair. She was still doing a bronco at about 32 weeks pregnant, and she's just a super competitor and still driving standards in the changing room as we were going through preparation phases. So I think the key really

0: Preload, though. You'll need
1: go
0: to.
1: The Black Knights.
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12: Like you didn't shoot the first time you touched the ball in your life?
13: Right.
12: Wow. Wemby, feeling it. Basket down. No. Yes, on the putback. Long time.
13: Oh, no.
12: SGA lost him.
1: Stop it, SGA.
13: Looks like they came out of the zone.
14: Yeah, here's that backup zone that really frustrated SGA.
15: There's the work against it. Caruso.

0: Mitchell to the MVP. They come to defend him. He goes around him, kicks Holmgren to the basket, shoots. Timeout, San Antonio.
1: Get to his wheelhouse, knock it down shots.
0: Harper inside, denied by Gudas Alexander. Now it's Wembanyama inside. He had Joe. He's got more attention.

0: Kia ora, good morning and welcome into your Friday on Sport Nation Mornings with Rick and Chappie. A big old show coming your way that is going to include the Breakers boss, Dylan Boucher, talking about, the NBA draft and a new coach, amongst other things. We'll also hear from Chris Wood, the All Whites captain as well. He spoke this morning and we'll bring you some of that. And, Archie Thompson out of former Melbourne Victory Socceroos as well, him and maybe even Noah Hickey, if Noah's plane from San Diego has landed on time. So there's a whole bunch coming your way. Morena Chappie, how you doing?
1: That's my day, brother. Morena everyone. Yeah, I'm very well, thank you. It feels, for those of us who support Auckland FC, it's a little bit like Christmas Eve, isn't it? I can't wait for tomorrow.
0: Yeah, mate, it's going to be a massive occasion. We are live at Tyler Street Bar, the home of Auckland FC in Auckland from 4 till 6. Mm-hmm. We've got a couple of special guests lined up for that one, including Guillermo Mai. He's going to come down and join us in the bar. So if you're an Auckland FC fan...
1: That's news to me.
0: Oh, so I'm putting it in the chat.
1: Oh, I'm glad to hear that. That's exciting.
0: Yeah, good. and Harry Nata as well. So they'll be with us tomorrow at Tyler Street from 4. Mm. If you heading to the game, it doesn't kick off till late, so come down to Tyler Street, say hi to us, say hi to those guys, and maybe we'll chuck you on a microphone, you can have a chat with us as well, and grab a bite to eat before you jump on the train from Britomart and head out.
1: And just outside Tyler Street is Takutai Square, that big area, and they often put screens up there. Over the summer they had the tennis going, they sometimes put movies up there during the week. They're going to have the screening of the A-League Grand Final in that area tomorrow. So if you didn't manage to get a ticket to head along, if you can't manage to find a pub, or maybe just want to be in an outdoor atmosphere on a massive screen, there's your alternative right there. That'll be a fantastic atmosphere down there, almost like a fan zone.
0: Yeah, they're going to have food trucks, I understand. Bring your own picnic blanket. It's going to be great. Be a great place to take the family and take the kids as well if you didn't, as I said, manage to get a ticket to what is a sold-out grand final between Auckland FC and Sydney FC. So we've got all of that coming your way today. Chappie, we are also looking for, it is Friday, so what are we doing on Friday?
1: Friday lock-in, baby.
0: Yeah, we're locking in. What is a lock-in for you this weekend in the world of sport as we put together a five-leg betcha multi? So we want your ideas of what you think is definitely

0: there's so much sport on this weekend. It could be coming from anywhere, Chappie.
1: And if betting's not your thing, just give us what you think if you're going to go to the pub tonight and catch up with some mates, or you're seeing a friend for coffee, or you know, you're walking home tonight and you want to be the big dog. What are you telling everyone definitely is going to happen in the weekend of sport? I think that ... the Crusaders are going to beat the Chiefs. I think that this horse is going to be winning race 3 tomorrow at Ellerslie. I think that Sam Cosgrove is going to score a goal for Auckland FC tomorrow. Whatever it is, 8833.
0: Yeah, there's so much sport. I mean, to be honest, you know what I reckon is, I don't know if I'd say it's a lock-in, but I've got a funny feeling that the Dragons might beat the point start of 13.5. So take the Dragons plus 13.5 at $1.98. I like that.
1: See, I would be more leaning towards that if Jackson Ford wasn't playing for the Warriors. I think losing Mitch Barnett is almost the lesser of two evils, which a year ago I never thought I would be saying, but based on current form, based on recent injury history as well, give me Jackson Ford over Mitch Barnett in that Warriors team at the moment.
0: I'm amazed that he is not in the New South Wales State of Origin team, Jackson Ford.
1: I'm amazed at the logic.
0: Yeah.
1: We need someone that can play on the edge. He spent his entire career, bar the last 18 months, playing on the edge.
0: Laurie Daly, I don't know what that was about. I mean, Laurie Daly's got a greater rugby league mind than I do. I'll freely admit that. But then I heard that and I questioned it. I was like, really? Have you only discovered Jackson Ford in the last 12 months?
1: Potentially, and that's what I loved about Mitch Barnett's comments with SEN the other day when he got into camp, was we've all been seeing this from Jackson Ford. We know what Jackson Ford can do. It's just the fact that he's playing 80 minutes and is getting regular game time that we're actually now allowing the rest of you to see it, because he has been so dominant. He's been probably the form front rower this season, if you to go, well, he definitely is based on the Dally Air medal race at the moment, given he sits second, got another 2 points last week. But if you go just based on form, stats, and impact on their team as well, he has to be the best forward in the competition at the moment.
0: We've already had reaction on 8833, the Signet Powerbank text machine.
1: Yes.
0: So my suggestion, long-time listener, first-time texter, Sam Ackerman, saying, shush, Rick, on the text line.
1: What's he shushing you on, do you think?
0: About the Dragons.
1: Oh, right.
0: About the Dragons, you know. when it comes to the Warriors, he's quite touchy about his Waz.
1: Yeah, I think Warriors of seasons past, yeah, I'd be leaning towards you, because it's a classic storyline, isn't it, of Waz lose a couple of players, the Waz are on a run, they're going to lose to the team that just can't get their you-know-what together.
0: Yeah.
1: And they'll probably lose by 10 to 15, but I think last week's situation also would have been the Warriors of old. Lose your leading half, your game controller, and have a team who are looking to get a bit more momentum going forward run over the top of you, and they didn't. And that word resilience just keeps coming up with this Warriors team at the moment, whether it's injuries, whether it's situations, whether it's now who they lose with State of Origin, they are going to continue to be resilient, and they'll almost be a defiance about it. Their pride in the way, as well as the result, is on the line this weekend, going up against a team like the Dragons, who will be so determined, who are now taking one of their best players. Like, imagine walking back to Mount Smart next week if you're the Warriors.
0: Yep.
1: And just looking at Luke Metcalf and go, you like what you saw there? You like what you saw there?
0: Or
1: did you like the team that we just spanked?
0: Yeah.
1: Which one do you like more?
0: Well, I'll say this for the Dragons, and I'm not a Dragons fan.

0: And you add to that Tyrell Sloan and Jaden Sewer back into that starting lineup who were missing last week, I think starts to look quite solid. So I'm not saying that the Warriors are going to lose to the Dragons. I just think the Dragons are going to, especially at Cogra, they love playing at Cogra. I think it's going to be a tight game. And 13.5 points is a lot of points. That's over two tries, two converted tries.
1: Yeah, maybe like a, what do you reckon, 32-20 sort of game, something
0: that
1: like that.
0: Yeah, yeah, that's kind of what I'm
1: 30-18. Yeah, you're right. 13.5 points is a big spread, but 22 points last week, 34 week before that. Got absolutely spanked by the Roosters. 18 against the Bunnies, who are hardly dominant at the moment. So it's, yeah, I don't know, man. I don't know.
0: You don't know?
1: They're a good team, the Warriors. They've got the best forward pack in the competition. Again, something that doesn't normally get said.
0: No, that's a very good point.
1: They are playing very Penrith football at the moment.
0: I think back to when Wade Egan was first signed out of the Panthers system. And I can't remember who it was, but somebody out of the Panthers, wasn't obviously Cleary, but it was somebody that had been in that coaching system, said he reminded them of a young Cameron Smith.
1: Was it Webby?
0: Might have been Webby. Maybe it was. But that stuck with me. And yeah. I don't think he's a carbon copy of Cameron Smith at all, but you are seeing that pedigree now, Egan.
1: He's an absolute menace around the ruck.
0: Yep.
1: He either forces teams to set their defensive lines quickly, and if they don't, he will massively exploit you. He loves going for a little dummy half run. And I think that's now been the next step with the Warriors is Egan probably has had that in his game the last 3 years, but then he's made those breaks and then gets tackled because most of the time he hasn't had support play. Whereas now if you watch, when Wade Egan gets the ruck, there's three or four guys getting ready to run with him in case he does make a break. And if you don't, then you've got three or four guys already going forward, which then creates uncertainty with the defensive team because who's he going to pass to? Who's actually going to get the ball here? We have to start almost doing it on the fly. So he just adds that extra uncertainty when you're an opposition team.
0: Yes, he creates chaos, and you got to love that from an attacking point of view.
1: I'm so excited to see how Tamati Martin goes this week.
0: Yeah.
1: He'd had one game since breaking his leg and then was one of the best three players on the field last week. He's now had an extra week of training.
0: What's he going to be? He's be Superman.
1: Or he's had too much training.
0: Maybe. Yeah, maybe it's just out doing all that pig hunting to keep them sharp.
1: Oh, mate, great Instagram follow to Mighty Martin.
0: Yeah.
1: If you're into hunting and fishing, definitely follow his Instagram account. He absolutely froths it. I did an interview with him maybe 3 or 4 years ago, and it would have been a 15-minute interview, and I reckon 12 of those minutes he just wanted to show me photos of his hunting and his videos of taking. Because they must have had the bye the week before. Asked him what he did on the bye. So I went hunting, fishing, and surfing. Want to see? And just got his phone out and just showed me all the videos that he'd had.
0: Yes,
1: Took Jazz to Vanga hunting.
0: Oh, wow.
1: He's just such a wholesome human. Yeah. And those are the sort of people you want to see have that success when they have gone through those really tough times that Tamati Martin's had.
0: Well, that's my maybe lock-in for the weekend. Have you got one?
1: I think Auckland FC win tomorrow.
0: Yeah. Okay.
1: Yeah. You're not getting amazing odds at it.
0: $1.57 last time, yeah. I think.
1: I do think Auckland FC win tomorrow. Another lock-in. I'll tell you what game I'm really struggling with is Crusaders Chiefs.
0: Well, I'll tell you who's not struggling with that. Steels.
1: Okay.
0: On the text machine. 8833 Signet Powerbank text machine. Morning, guys. Chiefs versus Crusaders. Draw half-time. Chiefs to win. Have a great weekend.
1: Yeah, the money has certainly come a bit for the Crusaders.
0: The $1.95 pays $1.80 now.
1: Yeah, so there were $2.05 earlier this week before teams got named. The return of Will Jordan has been a big factor of that, and obviously the Chiefs losing Damien McKenzie as well. It's just full strength, I would have said Chiefs. There's just too many uncertainties in that game at the moment. So I won't be having that as one of my lock-ins for the weekend.
0: Well, I can tell you it pays. So a draw at halftime, Chiefs to win pays $21 still. So wow. If you're right, boom. Boom.
1: Boom.
0: That is going to be good. Best bet is coming from Mark. Leicester Fianganuku anytime try scorer at $2.55. That's a nice wee multiplier. I don't mind that. And Brendan with this one.

0: 8833 Signet Power Bank text machine. Should Ricky Stewart retire? His constant whinging when he loses is becoming boring.
1: Is that why someone should retire? Because their whinging is boring?
0: I think it's kind of harsh to call him out to retire when he won the minor premiership last season with a team that was full of young kids that nobody gave a chance pre-season. But I can understand, mate, just do yourself a favour and don't listen to the post-match press conferences.
1: Yeah, exactly. You're not going to gain anything from it if you don't enjoy it. Tell you what I am surprised at, that Melbourne are massive underdogs against the Bulldogs this weekend. I know that's the Origin effect, but the Dogs have lost, what, 5 in a row? In Melbourne are missing a couple of big players. Yeah. But to be $1.60 to $2.30.
0: Yeah, I like the Storm in that.
1: I really like the Storm in that, even as they were out. Munster without Harry Grant.
0: Yeah.
1: That could be a play. I don't know if that's my Friday lock-in, but it's certainly a play for you.
0: And we want your Friday lock-in. 8833 Signet Powerbank text machine. As we said, coming your way shortly, Dylan Boucher, the boss man at the Breakers, will talk new coach and NBA draft with him. Next, it is 9:15.
2: Auckland FC have done it. 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
11: 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Still plenty to unpack and plenty to argue about. 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
12: You're on Sport Nation Mornings with Rick and Chappie, and joining us on the phone now is a man with not only the sharpest elbows in New Zealand basketball, but one of the sharpest minds as well, Dylan Boucher. G'day, mate. How are you?
13: How are you, fellas?
12: Yeah, good, thanks, mate. How was Mexico?
13: That was awesome. So good to get away and have some sunshine and relaxation, although it was probably more work than I would have anticipated, but you've got to do these things.
14: You've been making calls, you've been getting deals done, Dylan. You've got a new coach. Given he is Canadian, are you now Dylan Boucher?
13: Yeah, I mean, I think he's pronounced my name wrong a few times in interviews, so I have to correct that. But however you want to say it, it doesn't really bother me when a coach of that caliber is coming into your camp.
14: Yeah, how big of a relief to get him. How did you manage to land the big fisher, and what impressed you most about him, other than the fact that he is a very successful coach?
13: Yeah, it took some time, but good things take time, and you know, we certainly have turned over every rock, so there's going to be no surprises. And you know, I was incredibly excited to get him, relieved, all of the above, but he's a great guy, and certainly when we were doing our homework on him, no one could say a bad word about the guy. He was flying colours for all the intel that we got on him. And again, I can tell by the messages of support of people reaching out to me from all around the world saying what a great coach, but also a great guy we're getting, which is really encouraging.
12: The last coach, obviously, Pertti Kauppinen, was very much a European coach, a European style. You've got

0: North American coach now who has coached a lot in Europe. So how does the style of play, do you think, for the Breakers change?
1: Yes, you know, we caught up yesterday and, you know, we've pretty much been chatting every day, but yesterday we really dove into, you know, how we're going to play and those sort of things. And, you know, he's very big on, he's not a the type of coach that goes, this is the way I play. He doesn't have one style. He basically goes, what does the roster look like and how are we going to play with this roster? So we were going through, you know, the whole roster, but also, you know, just talking around strengths and weaknesses, and then also for imports, where are we going to, yeah, what gaps do we need to fill and those sorts of things. So it was a really great process and, you know, exciting for me because we were so aligned on how we were thinking. And, you know, that's also encouraging because that's also part of the battle is, you know, is having your president aligned with your head coach, because, you know, if they're not aligned, then it becomes like an uphill battle. So we were so aligned with our thinking, and, you know, we'd had a lot of these conversations earlier also, but just to be able to hone in on it yesterday was fun.
0: Yeah, that's great that you mentioned that, because that was one of the questions I had for you. Is obviously you got Parker, Isaiah and Ruben Tarangi from last season's squad. You've re-signed Sam Meninga as well, but you've actually been recruiting, right? With Preston's coming in, DJ's coming in, Carlin Davison's coming in. So you're building a roster. How do you go about, from your position, building a roster when you don't yet know who the coach is going to be and maybe what their identity is going to look like?
1: Yeah, that was the hard part. And, you know, at the start, I was trying to prolong it as long as I could on signing players. And, you know, and I didn't, it was a fine line of missing out versus getting guys that potentially the coach doesn't want. And so, you know, I had to back myself and go with the, you know, go with players and that we thought could fit what the style we would want a coach to play. And so certainly as we were going through the interview process, we talked to the coaches a lot about their style of play and how they play. And we want to play a fun brand of basketball, not a boring brand of basketball. So for us, it was, you know, finding a coach that was able to play a modern style, but

0: he ticked all those boxes, and certainly, you know, the last few roster signings, he was absolutely across them. Even though we hadn't had pen to paper, I was kind of sounding guys, you know, how do you feel about this guy? So we were able to get some sign off on guys before we pushed the trigger on them.
1: There were reports that you had him, then you didn't, now you do, Dylan. What happened there throughout that whole process? Were you always confident you were going to get him across the line?
0: Those reports were all false, I hate to tell you.
1: Really?
0: Never once was it off. It's been on the whole time. And it's been just a good, honest, stand-up conversations with Gordy. Gordy had a lot of interest out there at the start when we started talking. He had multiple teams that were chasing his signature. Mm. So there was a lot of talk at the start around, you know, what it would take to get this thing done. And slowly as we progressed through, we were starting to show that we were the front runner. But it was obviously important. We had some things, we had some non-negotiables, he had some non-negotiables that we had to work through. And I'm not sure where these reports came from that it was off. And I'm not sure where the information came from, but not once was it ever off. We've been on the whole time, and we've just been really, we've tried to keep tight-lipped about it, because the more people that knew he was available, the more competition we would have had in the market. So, you know, to be honest, when guys go in the media and say that it's that, even that we're talking to him, that doesn't help us at all, because all the other teams around the world prick their ears up and go, oh, the World Cup winning coach is available, we'd like him too. And then when they say it's off, the Sharks surround even more, because they think there's a real opportunity to get him. So that was really difficult to deal with, if I'm being really honest. It was a tough kind of week to go through, because then you get peppered by other agents wanting to shop their coaches around as well. So it just creates a lot more work for you that's not really necessary. And we worked through that, and we're here at the end, and we've got our man, and you know, that's the most important thing.
1: Well, it clearly speaks volumes then about the Breakers and about the league that you managed to get him and someone with his success. He spoke yesterday with our breakfast guys about how impressed he was with the vision of the team. What does that vision look like, do you think? Why do you think he was impressed, other than just, I like what you're building?
0: Yeah, our vision was clear to him, that we want to win a championship, and we want to win championships, plural. So, you know, we made it really clear in that we were going to build a roster capable of winning a championship, and we wanted to bring in a high-level coach. And, you know, when you're a guy who's won, you know, multiple championships around the world, you don't want to come to a team that just says, oh, we're building, and we're going to kind of take 5 years before we get to a championship. He wants to know that he's coming in with a team capable of winning a championship, and that he can play a big part in that. I mean, it's great to have a lifestyle of coaching in New Zealand and playing in Australia, but you know, if you're only going in with an average team, then that's going to be very hard for a coach with that level to deal with. So we shared a vision of, you know, that we wanted to be have a real focus on local talent as well as building a championship team. And it's a fine balance, because you know, you've got to have, if we don't have the capable players in New Zealand to fill spots, we're going to have to go elsewhere to find them. And also, you know, it's one thing to not want players in New Zealand, but it's another thing to not be able to, you know, you're competing with other teams in Australia for our top players as well as around the world. So it's really tough to bring those top level guys back. And you know, we were fortunate enough to get Sam Meninga signed again, which was a massive signing for us, who came off a championship, you know, kind of like level season himself. And then having the likes of, you know, Ruben Sarangi and Isaiah Leafa that were already under contract, and Carlin Davison signing, and Preston Legasic coming in, and then adding in Kuatanoi and DJ Vasilovic as well, as you know, just obviously bringing championship experience to a team, which is, you know, exactly what you need if you're going to win a championship.
1: Those non-negotiables that you mentioned, what are they from your end? Is it you want a good person?
0: 100%. We have to have, I mean, it's a real fine balance of good person versus talented versus, you know, work ethic, those sort of things. We wanted to create an environment where everyone is pushing everyone to succeed. And we're not expecting everyone to be friends every day at training. I want to see some fireworks at training. I want to see guys challenging each other, pushing each other to be better. And, you know, we've got, you know, guys like DJ Vasilovic is, you know, I'm talking to him and he's working out three times a day right now to be ready for the season. The season, we don't even come into camp until August. So he's a guy who's, you know, he's an animal. And, you know, Sam Meninga has been in here every day in the off season, three times a day working on his game. So

0: These are the type of work ethic that we want in our players, and we want our young players that are coming through to see the level that they need to be at. And that's something that we're trying to create here, is this kind of working environment where everyone pushes everyone to be better. And that's not just on the court, that's off the court as well.
1: Dylan, you talked about winning multiple championships. Gordon has signed on a 2-year deal with the club. He's 67. How do you hold on to that IP? How do you get him, his legacy, to be extended beyond potentially 2 years? In terms, is this about assistance? Are there young coaches you're going to bring into work under him that maybe you have some sort of vision for the future where you've got a succession plan here?
0: Yeah, I mean, I think we think Gordy's going to get here and love it first and foremost, and we think that hopefully, that he gets here and goes, oh, this is where I want to finish.

0: World Cup coming up at the end of the first season, and then he's got an Olympics if they qualify the season after. So for him, it was, you know, having that balance of being able to have, you know, Basketball Canada and the Breakers, and can that work? So if it shows that it can work, then there's no doubt in my mind that we'll be able to keep him on for longer. But again, if it becomes very difficult for him to be able to balance both, then it may be the 2 years, and then we look to, you know, pivot and see where we go from there. But to answer your question, we're always developing coaches. Well, I think we had 4 to 5 intern coaches this year, working with our 3 assistant coaches and head coach last season. We'll do the same again this season, really trying to develop the skills of our young coaches in New Zealand here to be able to be at the highest level, so that when positions become available, they'll be able to either be with the Breakers, with other NBL teams, or be around the world. And we're seeing it at the moment. We're seeing a lot of our coaches being recruited around the world, which is awesome to see, because that didn't happen 10 years ago.
1: Probably both fortunately and unfortunately for Gordy, he won't have Kareem Lopez on the roster next season. The draft order for the draft was done a couple of weeks ago. Depending on where you read, listen, watch, Dylan, he could go as early as top 10. The rough range kind of seems to be 8 to 18-ish. I know you're big on him. You said to us at the start of the season he's definitely a top 15 pick. If you were the GM of an NBA organisation, where would you take him?
0: Yeah, I'd take him as soon as I can. You know, I think he's going to be a long-term NBA player. It's yet to be determined whether he's going to be an NBA superstar, but there's no doubt in my mind he's going to be in the NBA for a long time with his skill set and work ethic. And certainly, you know, anytime you know, scouts have rung me about him, I've really stressed about his work ethic and ability to want to learn. He certainly doesn't think he's the finished product already, which is very different to a lot of the guys in the draft who, you know, very high on themselves and think they've already, you know, are at the ability where they should be an NBA superstar. Kareem is not that. He's a guy who just puts his head down and works, and I think that's going to play in his favour in the draft. And, you know, I hope for his sake, you know, he lands in a team, less so about where he lands in the draft and wanting to be closer to number one, but lands with a team that really values him and wants to develop him and turn him into a long-term NBA player.
1: The Nets are picking 6. Has Sean been on the phone to you?
0: Sean was here personally. Sean's watched him personally. You know, they've been keeping a very close eye on him. So I've no doubt that he's certainly a name on their register right now.
2: If you had to pick, where do you think he'll go? Whose roster currently do you think he'll work in best?
1: Golden State at 11.
0: Oh. Yeah, I mean, I've seen the Golden State stuff. You know, obviously, you know, anytime you can play with a talent like Steph Curry is good. But, you know, I know that OKC have been, you know, touted as one of the teams that kind of often goes for these international young players. Going to a championship team's always hard as a rookie. You almost want to go to a team that's trying to rebuild. If you're talking around getting minutes and playing straight away, if they're willing to work with you and be patient and give you 3 years when you're going onto a championship team, that might be able to be done. But it's such a balance, and as a player, it's, do you want to play straight away or do you want to be on a championship team? And, you know, sometimes there's quite a difference between the championship team and the lower level teams.
2: Dylan, thanks very much for coming on, mate, and giving us so much insight. Always good to chat to you, of course. Hopefully we're talking to the boss of a championship team in about 9-10 months time.
0: It'd be nice. I appreciate it.

0: Have you got a kind of a rough idea where you think Lopez might go?
1: So having read some things, listened to some things, I haven't done a deep dive on the draft or anything like that. So the reason I bring up the Nets, obviously there's the Kiwi connection there with Sean Marks. Dylan and Sean know each other very well. Sean Marks is still the GM of the Brooklyn Nets. They have the sixth pick. Then it goes Kings, Atlanta, Dallas, who had Rookie of the Year this season, Cooper Flagg. Milwaukee are potentially about to go through some unrest with the uncertainty over Giannis Antetokounmpo. Golden State have just re-signed Steve Kerr as their coach. Obviously, we know all about Steph Curry.
0: Yeah, and I mean, that is a roster that they need to kind of blow up. You know, maybe they can rebuild it around Steph for another two seasons, but they're going to need to inject some young talent because that was creaky. It was Dad's Army-esque.
1: Well, speaking of Dad's Army, there has been talk of the future of LeBron James. And a lot of the murmurings in the States are that he will re-sign with a California team. Not necessarily the Lakers, but a California team. Does he go to the Clippers? Does he go to the Kings? Steph and LeBron have always wanted to play together. Imagine a Steph, LeBron, Kareem Lopez trio.
0: Ooh, there you go.
1: Golden State Warriors.
0: Yeah, somebody's doing a lot of running. It's not those first
1: and
0: two.
1: And it's not those first two. So Golden State have 11. OKC have picked 12. There's a history with OKC picking 12 in New Zealand.
0: Yeah, that is true. That is true. We have had a text through saying OKC, it's a no-brainer.
1: Well, it would be tough. That's kind of what Dylan was saying there is, I mean, this is an OKC team who are still the favourites to win the NBA championship, have a stable core of players, and so Kareem would be struggling to get regular game time early on. So 12, whilst it would be cool for the historical angle, maybe not. Miami at 13 has been a constant topic for someone like Kareem Lopez, given they have a couple of big-ish names. Bam Adebayo showed that the game's gone earlier this year, so Kareem Lopez can go learn all about that. And then we go Charlotte at 14, Chicago at 15, Memphis, OKC get another pick at 17, Charlotte again, Atlanta, and the Spurs round out the top 20. So it's kind of been 6 to 20-ish is where I've seen and read most of the mentions for Kareem Lopez, with the main names that are popping up for both fit and need: Brooklyn at 6, Golden State at 11, Miami at 13, and Charlotte at 14 and 18.
0: I kind of, you know, I know it's early in the draft, but the Nets make so much sense because who the GM is and who the GM is tight with and who will have the inside word on what Lopez is like. I mean, you asked Dylan about it, and he said Sean had been down here and watched him in person. That makes me kind of think that's got to be the favourite.
1: Well, and that's the, like, if the Spurs, if the Nets had the 12th pick, I'd say, yeah, 100%. Six is really high, man. And the only thing that kind of makes me go, all right, the Nets are going to have a crack here, because it would be a high pick, is there is that relationship between Dylan and Sean. So if that had been the GM of another organisation in the NBL or the coach for college player, for example, having that conversation with the GM, you're always going to try and oversell your player because you want to see them do well. You want to see them go to a certain team. I don't think Dylan's like that because he has that personal relationship with the Sean Marks. They played together for so long, in particular that golden era of New Zealand basketball. And when we had Sean on earlier this year, we talked to him about him and Dylan's relationship, which I'd suggest people go back and listen to. So there's that personal connection, as opposed to just the business side of it, that may play a bit of a part there. I mean, Brooklyn fans would

0: at 4:25 against the Drua in Perth. I don't hate it.
1: Yeah, I don't hate that either. There is often better options for those Aussie-based games, isn't there? I like, and it's not an Aussie-based game, but it involves an Aussie team. I like Moana to cover the spread, the point start, which is 17.5 against the Reds.
0: Okay.
1: It's a lot of points.
0: It is a lot of points. Morning, Rick and Chappie. Friday lock-in for this week. AKP, Lekka, 2-plus tries combined from Matt.
1: Yeah, I do like that one. AKP, Lekka, 2-plus tries combined pays $2.05. Leading that market for the 2-plus tries combined duos is AKP and Dallin at $1.60. Then Dallin and Lekka. Then Tuipulotu and Dallin, Alileatoa, and Dallin is also even money.
0: Yeah, so plenty of options there. Keep them coming through, 8833, the Signet Power Bank text machine. And Auntie Tony is carrying on our X from yesterday, sporting X. She said, after yesterday and talking about X, I go swimming in the mornings and ick is middle-aged men in Speedos trying to pretend they're Mark Spitz and doing very bad turns at the end of the pool. Thank you, Auntie Tony.
1: That's a very good one, Auntie Tony. Yeah,
0: that is a great ick. takes me back to that ad of togs,
1: undies.
0: Yeah, 100%. It is 20 away from 10 here on Sport Nation Morning. When we come back, we'll be back with our weekend lock-ins. It is the Betcha Battle Multi.
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0: It is 16 away from 10 here on Sport Nation. Mornings with Rick and Chappie. Betcha brings social betting all into one app. R18, bet responsibly. It is our Betcha Battle Multi. We do it every Thursday and Friday. We do a three-leg multi each. Go head-to-head so you can get the most over the line. How did you go yesterday?
1: My OKC 1-10 against the Spurs came in, which was paying over threes by itself. Hawthorne won 1-39 in the AFL.
0: So you're 2-from-2 there.
1: And Kay Weeks didn't score a try, but Jermaine Asako did.
0: Yeah.
1: So I needed 2-plus between the two of them.
0: Well, I had Jermaine Asako to score a try any time at Bunk 88, which he did. The other two, not so good.
1: Sloane Stephens won.
0: Sloane Stephens won in 3 after dropping the first set, which was slightly gutting. This morning, Wolfsburg-Paderborn ended up being a nil-all draw, even though Paderborn had a red card early in the second half. So Wolfsburg to win did not come in.
1: Hello, we go again.
0: We go again. This is where I'm going. I'm going Dragons plus 13.5 against the Warriors, $1.98. I've said it's my Friday lock-in, so I have to put it in my three-leg multi. So that means the Dragons, this pays if the Dragons lose by less than 14 or win.
1: Mm-hmm.
0: Right, okay, that's how that works. NBA today, the Knicks against the Cavs. I think the Cavs are just going to choke this series. I'm going Jalen Brunson, 30-plus points today at $2.15. And then championship playoff, Middlesbrough against Hull. This is after Spygate. Middlesbrough have had all week to train, knowing they're going to play Hull if they're in the final. Hull don't know who they're playing until that decision was made. So they had basically prepared for Southampton and now have Middlesbrough. Off that, I'm taking Middlesbrough to score first. I think they'll come out of the blocks.
1: Yep.
0: $1.62 that pays. Put it all together, $6.89.
1: Okay. I think my lock-in for the weekend, and keen for everyone else to contribute here, 8833, what yours is, 3-plus tries combined for Khan Pereira, Dallin Martinez, Lesniak, Lika Halasima.
0: Ooh, yeah, that is good.
1: Good coverage.
0: And what's that, even money?
1: Even money, you get in for that. Lika's due as well.
0: Lika is due.
1: And AKP didn't score last week. Dallin scored a couple. I'm going to have a look at the A-League Grand Final. You can't stay away from it. Auckland FC to score over 1.5 goals. You're getting $2.15 just by itself for that. And Auckland have shown, well, as recently as last week, they are scoring goals for fun at the moment. And if they can control that midfield against Sydney like they did last week against Adelaide, they can find the back of the net quite easily. So we'll whack that in. And then also in the AFL, North Melbourne against Gold Coast. Should be a tough, close-ish game. Gold Coast should get it done, though, but not by too many. So take them 1-39 by itself is 225. Chuck all three of those together. Auckland FC over 1.5 goals. AKP, DWZ and Lekker, 3-plus tries combined. And the Suns to beat the Roos, 1-39, pays $9.57 in a same-game multi.
0: There you go. 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
1: On Betcha, there has been an app update.
0: Oh, yes.
1: I would encourage people, if you have the Betcha app and you aren't driving, because we don't want to encourage that sort of phone use while you're driving.
0: Yeah. Does that include driving this desk? Oh, Brian's doing all the driving. Let's be honest.
1: Yeah, I was going to say,
0: Matthew's doing all the driving.
1: Anyone can drive that desk. I would recommend you opening up your Betcha app. The interaction on this app this weekend is fantastic. At the top, there is an A-League section, and through the partnership with Auckland FC, there are highlight moments from Auckland FC. It's got all the players. I'm going to be blunt. It looks sexy. They've coloured it up.
0: It does look really good.
1: It's really...

0: engaging. Gives you some great stats. If you scroll down, Auckland FC versus Sydney FC at home, two wins from two. That's 100% win rate. Auckland FC first to score. Scored first in 69% of their games. Auckland FC defence concede in 73% of their games. So you don't have to go and do all the extra work to decide what your Friday lock-in is. It's right there for you. And it's not just the A-League, it's all sports.
1: I know you love a boost. How's this? Cosgrove or Brook, anytime goal scorer boosted to 250.
0: I'm having a sauna with Lockie Brook later, so I'll ask him. I'm not.
1: You had to have been listening to an earlier show to understand that reference. It is 11 away from 10, 8833 Signet Powerbank text machine.
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7: It is 6 away from 10 o'clock, and the England World Cup squad, well, it hasn't been named yet, but
8: it's being leaked.
7: It's leaking like a sieve, I think it's fair to say. Harry Maguire coming out and saying, I'm not in the squad and gutted. That was the first thing I saw, but you've pretty much got what the team is, Chappie.
8: Yeah, and there's already been other names that apparently won't be there. Phil Foden won't be there. Cole Palmer, apparently. Trent Alexander-Arnold, not surprising. And that somehow Ivan Toney is apparently going to be there. BBC have put out in the last couple of minutes what they've heard the squad is going to be. Goalkeepers, Jordan Pickford, Dean Henderson, James Trafford, not surprising. Defenders, Reece James, Livramento, Gaye, Konsa, John Stones, he'll probably get injured at some stage, Quinash, O'Reilly and Dan Byrne. Midfielders, Rice, Elliot Henderson, Bellingham, Jordan Henderson, Morgan Rogers, Kobbie Mainoo, and the forwards, Ivan Toney, Ollie Watkins, Bukayo Saka, Madeki, Marcus Rashford has made a return, Anthony Gordon, Eze, and some bloke called, is it Kane? Kane?
7: Kane, how's it spelled?
8: K-A-N-E.
7: Oh, yes. Yeah, Harika Kane.
8: Harika Kane.
7: Yes.
8: And they named him as the captain.
7: Okay, good. Interesting.
8: Kane.
7: Okay, Kane. I mean, I'm not surprised Rashford's there. He's had a great season at Barcelona. 14 goals, 14 assists, and a lot of that off the pine. So that's a good return. 28 goal involvements, as they call it, across the season for Barcelona. So, yeah, it's an interesting squad.
8: Of those ones that are missing, most surprising for you?
7: You didn't mention Adam Wharton, and he's a big surprise for me in terms of just his passing ability out of midfield. Mm. He's a real midfield general. He'd be great to sit alongside of Declan Rice and just distribute. So probably him. Although I don't think Harry Maguire's done too much wrong either.
8: Yeah, and as I was saying to you earlier in the office, can't tell me that when you're playing a playoff game against Mexico and it's 1-1 in the 95th minute and you've got a corner that you don't want that slab head there.

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11: 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Betcha has boosted odds across all the big ones. 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
12: Played short. No one marking Tillemans!
13: So Konza can attack it rather than kind of stretch to try and, you know, head it goalwards.
12: Here's Buendia. Dangerous position for him.
10: Oh! Aston Villa are in dreamland in Istanbul.
12: Luka Dean to Emi Buendia. Scorer of Villa's second goal tonight.

0: It's just gone 10 o'clock here on Sport Nation. Mornings with Rick and Chappie. Yeah, big win for Aston Villa yesterday. Their first trophy in 30 years, beating Freiburg 3-0 in the Europa League final. We've, of course, got a big A-League grand final coming up tomorrow at Go Media Stadium, Mount Smart. Auckland FC against Sydney. We're going to talk to Archie Thompson, who's played in a bunch of A-League grand finals, won three of them as well. He'll give us his take on Sydney and Auckland FC, having played against and with both coaches as well, in Paddy Cisnorbo and Steve Corica. So we'll do that shortly. We'll also have Britt Graham on a little bit later on to talk some harness racing, Chappie. But plenty coming through on the text machine. You mentioned the England squad. Some surprise omissions. One that got me was actually in the Brazil squad. João Pedro, the Chelsea striker, was not picked for Brazil, which really surprises me. He was the leading goal scorer at the Club World Cup. He looks like the only dangerous goal threat Chelsea have.
1: Well, with how Palmer's fallen away.
0: Yeah. And they put him in for old roly-poly bloke Neymar.
1: Yeah, and oh my gosh. The self-indulgent content that came out of that, you know, like the camera on him and his partner, and as soon as he gets named, he starts crying. There's a party going on.
0: Yeah, he said he cried for 2 hours after he got named. It's like, get over yourself,
1: man. You reckon Tommy Smith was holding a party for when he got named?
0: Do you reckon he cried?
1: Nah. Okay, anyone cried? No. Like, and the thing about Neymar is he's this beloved character. There's a lot of Brazilian football fans who cannot stand the bloke.
0: Well, Craig that works for us, his partner's Brazilian.
1: Yes.
0: Not a fan. Right? And the ESPN Brazil, actually, about 2 years ago, did a poll on the greatest Brazilian player ever.
1: Yeah.
0: Like, so they did a poll, you could vote on it. He didn't make the top 10.
1: 10?
0: Yeah. He didn't make the top, that which tells you everything about what the Brazilian public think of Neymar. He is an overrated roly-poly merchant person.

0: You're going to find that poll. I'm going to read this text from Patrick. Morning, guys. Getting pretty excited around all the awesome sport this time of year. It's like Christmas. I'm looking forward to the Knicks-Cavs today. Yeah, same, mate. That's going to be a great game. Would love to see the Knicks make it back to the finals. That's Patrick in Ashburton. I'm with you on that one, mate, and I think they will. I think the Cavs just don't quite have enough steel about them. I think the Knicks will go there. How they go against whoever wins in the West will be interesting, I think. The Spurs are really going to test the Thunder all the way, though. That's going to be an interesting series as well. So thanks for your text. And Marshy in the Hawke's Bay has said, Morena, Rick and Chappie, always listening here at Mahi in the Bush on 1278 AM. What is with the Crusaders? No cowbell thing. Is that them just being wankers or what? Up the Canes, up the Wahs, Marshy in the Hawke's Bay. Well, yeah, it is an interesting one. I mean, What are the Crusaders fans have that would maybe turn up at say Eden Park or Henry Stadium or FMG Stadium? There isn't. I mean, they are quite unique in that way. Chiefs fans or Waikato fans, the cowbell, that they can take something that is obviously makes noise and gives them presence and identity that I don't think any other sports fans in New Zealand have.
1: Yeah, what would the alternatives be, I guess?
0: Well, there's a guy, I don't know if he still goes, but there's a guy that used to go to all the Chiefs game and a lot of the Waikato NPC games called Possum. Mm. And they would put him in a cherry picker and he'd have a chainsaw. And every time they scored, he'd rip the chainsaw and they'd have it mic'd up. So, you know, they really bought into that, which was great. It was a big part of their identity. It was annoying as hell if you're an opposition fan, but it was a great part of their identity.
1: Well, and identity is the key word there. The cowbells work with the area. Like, what are the others going to, I guess, if you really want to commit, then Highlanders could do bagpipes or something.
0: Yeah.
1: And I know they do that at the start of games sometimes. Like, what are the Hurricanes going to do? Like, blow some wind?
0: Yeah.
1: There's already enough of that in the city.
0: I was going to say, they're in Wellington. They don't need to do anything. It just happens.
2: Do you lads remember when the Highlanders had that jacked up bloke with the sword?
0: Yeah, that's right, yeah.
2: That was pretty cool. He looked the part, you know, and like people would, the zoo would go crazy for him.
0: In the MLS, Major League Soccer, Portland Timbers, where Finn Sermon is, right, their home games, because they're a lumber kind of region, they have a massive, massive downed tree on the sideline and a guy in the full lumberjack kit, and every time they score a goal, he slices a piece off the log. And they hold it up like a shield, like it's a
1: cool.
0: Yeah, so that's their thing. They do that, and you know, it's like Pete from Cambridge has said, isn't that what we want though? A bit of atmosphere and a bit of tribalism.
1: Absolutely, we do.
0: Yeah,
1: 100%.
0: So yeah, that's it's great thought. Thank you for Marshy for sending that through, and Pete from Cambridge as well.
1: I've found the majority of this top 10 list. Apparently, they didn't disclose some members of it,
0: right?
1: But they said that Neymar finished 11th.
0: Yeah, there you go.
1: So it was Ronaldo. Of the fat variety.
0: Yep.
1: Ronaldinho.
0: Mm-hmm.
1: Romario.
0: Yep.
1: Then Zico, Rivaldo, Socrates, Kaká.
0: No Pelé.
1: Oh, sorry. Like, upside of Pelé, obviously.
0: Oh, right. Yep. Yeah, okay. I was going to say, I kept waiting for Pelé's name. No, I was sorry. Like, what?
1: Pelé's the top. Pelé's and after the top. That, yes.
0: Yeah. Yep.
1: So that's 1, 2, 3, 4, 5, 6, 7, 8. They didn't disclose 9 and 10, but Neymar was 11.
0: There you go. Aaron said, Possum also did lolly scrambles pre-games for the kids, and the Crusaders have no taste in music. The cowbell is an iconic instrument. There you go. It is. Just ask Will Ferrell. Hey? Will Ferrell, all about the... Did you ever see Saturday Night Live when Queens of the Stone Age played on there? Did you ever see that? Will Ferrell just turns up on stage as part of Queens of the Stone Age with an afro and a headband.

0: Tomato, tomato.
1: Pharrell.
2: Cowbell.
1: Pharrell's the actual musician.
0: Oh, yeah, maybe that's where I've got it mixed up. That'd be funny.
1: The guy with the big hat.
0: The big guy with the big hat, yeah. Men, take it from a local who attends games in Christchurch regularly. Security people here are very anal and you can't take anything more than a cell phone through the gates. Maybe is that part of the issue?
1: Well, yeah, but it creates atmosphere, and I know...

0: arenas and stadiums in Auckland, I won't name them, but apparently you can't take an umbrella and you have to put it in a rubbish bin.
1: Yeah. Well, I mean, I know that I've been to several stadiums where you can't, if you're media, you can take one in,
0: yeah.
1: If you're doing stuff out on the field, right? But you can't put it up in the stands. So when you're not doing the media stuff on the field and you're sitting side on watching the game, you can't put the umbrella up because it blocks views. So that's why they ban them.
0: Yeah, we just need a little bit of common sense here sometimes, don't we?
1: Mm.
0: Are bringing cowbells into a stadium really that harmful? Really?
1: Yeah, I would argue not. I would argue not. I mean, as I mentioned, there's security. Maybe they're worried about them being used as a weapon. But, I mean, that's down to how much of a dick you are to your fellow spectators as to why would somebody get angry enough to want to use one.
0: The Crusaders do some amazing stuff. Had a couple of L's this year, haven't they?
1: Mm.
0: Banning media. The whole saga with the horses. And now not allowing cowbells into your stadium. Or are they just wanting... Their defence of it might be, we just want massive ownership of our stadium.
1: Yep.
0: We aren't allowing you to come in with your noise that makes it not our stadium.
1: Would you get a cowbell on a plane?
0: I don't see why not.
1: Okay.
2: Just in the luggage, easily.
1: Okay. No, you know, just in your carry-on, would you get a cowbell? Like, you obviously can't take pocket knives or anything like that. You know, if you've got a Swiss Army knife, they take it off you or whatever, but...

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8: Nobody expected it. Not even close. North Korea, rank outsiders against football royalty, Italy. And then it happens. One goal, one shock. One of the biggest upsets the World Cup has ever seen. Italy eliminated. The football world frozen.
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10: 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Still plenty to unpack and plenty to argue about. 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
11: You're on Sport Nation Mornings with Rick and Chappy, and joining us out of Melbourne is a man that Michael Cockerell called the greatest A-League player ever. Born and bred in Otrahonga, he wore the green and gold, should have worn the black and white, really. Archie Thompson, how are you, mate?
12: Yeah, very good, my man. Very good.
11: It's great to hear from you, mate. And we're on the verge of history over here, potentially. The first ever grand final for the A-League hosted in New Zealand. Potentially the first one won by a New Zealand franchise as well. It's going to be a tight matchup, I think. Stevie Corica coming up against his old side, Sydney. What do you make of the matchup?
12: Oh, man, and look, it's a tough one, actually, because I do a little podcast with the A-League's sort of A-League download, and we were talking about, okay, who's going to win this match? And, man, it is hard because there was probably about a month ago, or even back into the season before the final started,

0: I was watching the Sydney team and I'm thinking, there's no, and they were entrenched into that six. And I was thinking, I don't even think they're going to make the finals, just the way that they were playing. And and I always think that with Auckland, no matter what sort of period they go through in form, they've still got enough, I think, quality and experience to be able to get through it. But then with Sydney over the last couple of weeks, I've seen such a massive improvement from them. Defensively, they've been incredible. But then even from like their midfield, maybe the attack is not as potent as what maybe an Auckland one is. But it'll be a very good match, man. I'm actually excited. I'm coming over on Saturday for the game.
1: Is that the Steve Corica DNA, do you think, Archie, the fact that you can never rule an Auckland team out?
0: Are you talking about the DNA or like that he's left Sydney or what he's
1: well,
0: done?
1: Just, he's a scrapper, right? Like you played against him. You know what sort of bloke Steve Corica is. His fingerprints, understandably, are all over this Auckland team, and it's probably best summarised by the fact that they can never be ruled out.
0: Yeah, 100%. I mean, we're seeing... obviously, I played with him in the national team. I played against him in the A League, so I know what he is. He's like a competitor and wants to win. And you could even see it when the time he was coaching Sydney FC and the way that they went through a period where they were, you know, it seemed unbeatable. And he had great squads, but then I look at that Auckland squad and it's great from like the defense through to the midfield, even in the attack this year has been excellent. But I don't know what it is or what he does, but he just seems to get those little extra 1%, as they always say, out of every single player, which is just amazing. And like I've been so impressed with Jesse Randall from what I saw glimpses of him last year, but this year I don't think there's a better winger out there at the moment in the A-League. The way that you know, when he's in full flight, he looks more confident every time he steps onto that park. It's a shame that it's a shame that Auckland will lose him at the end of the year, but it's a shame that I don't get to see him play every weekend because I'm a big fan.
1: That's incredibly high praise. What have you seen about his development this season? Because there's still, it seems, a little bit of criticism of him that he doesn't quite have that finishing ability that leading wingers have. But yeah, for you to be giving him that sort of praise.
0: Well, man, like considering his position, what's he got, 8-9 goals? I mean, he's right up there in terms of like the scorers chart. And what I like too is the way that he assists goals. I think he's got like, what is it, 8 goals and like 10 assists? Yeah. I mean, what more can you want from a player? I think what he does well is he makes smart runs. And he's electric. He's so quick. But also, so he's great with the ball and when he's taken 1v1. And like I said, that delivery and being able to assist is amazing. I mean, I love scoring goals, but I loved it just as much to be able to kind of set someone up or have an assist in a play. And he's certainly got all those. I think he's great. And look, I'm a big fan of Lockie Brooks too. So man, there are some really entertaining players with that Auckland side.
2: Yeah, I was going to ask you about that actually, and the fulcrum of that attack is Sam Cosgrove, of course, the big Englishman up front. Do you watch him and get throwbacks to your old sparring partner Danny Allsop? Because they've kind of got the similar sort of physicality, don't they?
0: Oh, mate, I don't know. Cosgrove's like about 10 foot tall. He's a beast. But I love that he just, like, the way that he throws himself around and he's not afraid to kind of, you know, get stuck into a challenge. And I love the way he stirs the fans up too. And he's always in the thick of it, no matter what, like, whatever it is. Like, there's always a moment in a game where, like, whether he's having a go at players or players are having a go at him or the ref's on his case. But you want something like that, you know. And that's something that Sydney are going to have to deal with. I know that they've been quite solid with Courtney Perkins and Popovich, but Cosgrove is a kind of a different beast. Like he holds the ball up well. He can score goals. He's always a threat, and he can take. It almost takes a lot of players to kind of calm him down, and then all his teammates can do the work as well. So I mean, he's a great asset to the team.
2: We talk about the attack and those three and the amount of goals they've scored. And I look at Sydney under Paddy Cisnorbo since he's come in, and they have played 7, but they've only won 2. They've drawn 5, scored just 7 goals. Does Sydney have enough goals in them to beat this Auckland team in Auckland?
0: And this is the thing that I was kind of alluding to. It's like, you know, they've got all the foundation well right in their defence. Their midfield, I think, exciting in terms of the age, like Ocon, Kamidjo. I think Quintal's been excellent too. Those three, and mate, they're all 22 or 23. Like, so it's a really young midfield. But I really enjoy the way that they play. I did say that in an interview early on in the week is that the battle definitely will be in that middle of the park, because Auckland did well against Adelaide to be able to stifle that, because that's where Adelaide were really strong in the middle of the park going through there and being able to kind of kill off teams. But they stopped that happening, and they need to do the same. But I just worry about Sydney up front in terms of, like, who's going to score the goals. So, like, you know, that's probably the only area that might be the advantage of Auckland. But then in saying that, it's the grand finals, they are starting to look a little bit better when they go forward, Sydney, and they are creating a lot more chances. So this is what I'm talking about. Like, it's such an even game in terms of the, I guess, the form that both of these teams come into this grand final.
1: And grand finals are their own beast as well, right, Archie? And you played in so many of them, and you had the extremities of both. You had that 6-0 win over Adelaide and the victory's first ever grand final, and then the other side of it is losing in a penalty shootout to Sydney FC, for example. When you look back on a grand final, if I say grand final to you, what comes flooding back as a memory?
0: Oh, mate, like, it's the atmosphere. It's like it's a different intensity. I think when the fans are really into it, and I'm guessing it's going to be sold out at Auckland. Is it sold out already?
2: Yeah.
0: Or
2: yeah,
1: they released 2,000 more tickets yesterday, and it was gone within four minutes.
0: Wow! Like, I mean, even watching from home, some of the games in Auckland and watching the Port go off, it really takes him back to the early days of when Melbourne Victory was exactly like that every single weekend, like just jumping. And and that's where I think is an advantage for Auckland as well. I mean, it's so intimidating, I'm guessing, thinking as a player, to be able to go to a place like that, knowing that majority of the stadium's going to be like right on top of you, and the Auckland players will be really sucking that up. But that's what finals are about. Like, it's I was lucky enough to be playing most of my home finals. Like, you know, the four that I played in, they're all at home, and the intensity and the atmosphere that your own home fans bring, it just makes a difference. And that's what I remember. I always remember the atmospheres of it. It's fantastic.
1: Is that going to be the difference then for Auckland, that home advantage?
0: Yeah, I think that. I think so. I think the quality that they have up front, and like so many of the players in that front line can score goals, and the atmosphere. The atmosphere is, if they bring it like I've seen the Port bring it, most of the time that Auckland's been in there. And I hope they bring it, because I'm coming over. I want to see it firsthand live. mate, it's going to be, it'll be amazing. I think that might be an edge for Auckland for sure.
1: So some of those players that you mentioned, those key players for both teams, this is going to be their first grand final. How big's Hiroki Sakai going to be for Auckland? Who did you turn to in those moments when you were a younger player in these big games? And what words of encouragement or calm helped you?
0: Oh, mate. Well, I think my first grand final, I was like 26, man. So if I hadn't got my shit sorted then, I would not get it sorted. No, look, I think maybe when things are going a little bit hard, you always sort of look to your captain. Like, I mean, I was fortunate enough to be able to play with some good ones, especially like Kevin Muscat was someone that was always there and always stood up. Mark Milligan, when his time when we won the grand final in 2015. But yeah, it's always the experienced players. I mean, you got Dan Hall that's been there a number of times with Central Coast Mariners, and well, like Sakai, I mean, he's played on the biggest stage ever. So I'm sure those guys will get nervous, but it's just great that they've got you know, the younger guys in mind if they're starting to feel the intensity of a grand final.
2: So give us a prediction, Arch. Give us a score.
0: Wow, since I'm coming to Auckland, it's got to be Auckland.

0: No, look, it'll be close. There is talk of it going the whole, you know, the whole penalty shootout, but I think it has to be Auckland. I think the quality that they have in front and the number of goal scorers also to the home advantage, I think it's an Auckland win.
1: Yeah. Beautiful, Archie. Hey, just before I let you go, mate, last question. World Cup on the horizon. Socceroos in with Paraguay, with Turkey and with the United States. I look at that group and I'm like, that could be any of those four teams. How do you rate your chances?
0: Oh, mate, when you say them out loud, it's a bit scary. I've just been reading on paper, I've been good. But when you say it out like that, no, it's you just never know, man. I think USA, obviously being the home nation, they're going to have the advantage of having a full stadium. Like I said, that always helps, and they've got quality players. I really like the Turkish team. I think they're fantastic footballers and they play entertaining football. And Paraguay, like you never know with these South American clubs. So look, man, I'd be happy if the guys just perform well and got us out of the group. But we're a young team. We've got some. I feel like that maybe this World Cup might be a little bit early, but we always don't have much expectation on our Socceroos and they always excel. I think the World Cup after this one, we might see a couple of exciting players just have a bit more experience. But, hey, when you're young, dumb, and I won't say the rest, but you're good.
2: rum.
0: Yeah, the rum.
1: Brilliant. Been so good talking to you, my friend. Thank you very much. And safe travels to New Zealand.
0: Mate, that's brilliant. Thanks, mate. Cheers, brother.
3: Archie Thompson, what an absolute legend.
4: One of the absolute greats.
3: Born in Aotearoa.
4: Should have been one of ours.
3: Could have been one of ours. But you end up playing in the green and gold. Scored 13 goals in a game once for Australia. You know that? Amazing.
4: Mate, I was looking through his career before doing that chat. The highs and lows that he has ridden, particularly with the Melbourne victory, obviously, we mentioned it there, to win their first ever grand final, the victory 6-0.
3: Yeah.
4: And then to lose, you know, the other end of that spectrum is to lose a grand final in a penalty shootout. Probably the worst way to lose a final. Just grueling, agonising.
3: Yeah, he's been through the ringer, all right. He had a great, before he played for Melbourne Victory, he had a fantastic career in Belgium, played for Liège, one of the top teams in Belgium as well. So he's done it on the European stage, as well as being a champion down here in this part of the world. Three grand final wins, I think he played in five all up. So
4: I like what he said about Steve Corica and how there's, you know, the Steve Corica identity with this team.
3: Yeah.
4: The scrapper, the fighter, and he knows Steve Corica incredibly well.
3: Well, and that's the thing too, Sydney are a similar team. Paddy Cusnorbo, who's coaching them, they've had seven games under him, two wins, five draws. So they haven't lost, but they've only scored seven and they've conceded four. So it's going to be a bit of an arm wrestle, I think. I actually, one of my bets that I do like this weekend is Auckland FC to win 2-0. I can see it being a 1-0 with a couple of minutes to go. They go forward, Auckland hit them on the break, and it's 1 or 2-0. I think that's a definite option.
4: Who does Ufuk-Tale want to win this weekend?
3: Not Sydney, I would say. I don't think he'd have a problem with Auckland winning it, but it certainly ended sourly with Sydney FC.
4: Given the fact that he's got the connections back to New Zealand.
3: Although not with Auckland.
4: And that's the thing, right? Like, his connection to New Zealand is with the other team.
3: Yeah.
4: And yet he got, not stabbed in the back, but certainly the knife got pulled out for him to leave Sydney 2 months ago.
3: Yeah, exactly. The way that happened was pretty ugly, it's got to be said. Interesting thought, actually, about this weekend. Now, the Warriors are in Sydney. They're playing the Dragons at Kogra. But would have been interesting. What would have happened if the Warriors had a home game this weekend and then Auckland get the grand final?
4: Or take it a step further, what if the Blues had a home game this weekend as well?
3: I don't think it would matter.
4: Well, because obviously the Warriors and Auckland FC share the same stadium. The backup, though, for Auckland FC might have been Eden Park.
3: Yeah.
4: And I know that Nick Becker said to you and Smithy earlier this week that they always wanted it to be Mount Smart. From what I understand, there were discussions, though, between Eden Park and Auckland FC about potentially hosting the grand final. They clearly made that decision and said that they want Mount Smart. But was that maybe as a fall?

0: fallback plan if there was to be some sort of hand forced in all of this. So say there had been the Warriors game on Saturday night, because the A-League game has to be played on Saturday night. Is that right?
1: I don't know that it does. I was about to suggest maybe they would have looked to play the final on a Sunday afternoon.
0: Yeah, so you then have to move the game potentially, or if the Blues hadn't been playing at Eden Park as they aren't this weekend, do you move the A-League grand final to Eden Park? But then Archie mentioned it there. He thinks the reason Auckland's going to win is because they've got the home ground advantage. You lose home ground advantage when you go across town.
1: You do. It's interesting, actually. They did a player poll in the A-League recently, and the two top grounds that players say are the most intimidating with the best atmosphere?
0: Adelaide
1: and Auckland.
0: Yep.
1: Yeah, so interesting on that front. We'll talk more about that. Keep your texts rolling through, 88332, the Signet Powerbank text machine, whether it's questions about that. We've got a couple there on the football this weekend, but we also want your lock-in Fridays. What is the lock-in? What's the one thing you definitely think is going to happen in the world of sport this weekend? Let us know as we build a five-leg Betcha your multi. You can ditch the countless chats and forums and do it all in Bet Social on Betcha R18. Bet responsibly. When we come back, one of the most responsible people that appears on this show anyway, Britt Graham joins us.
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0: It is 22 away from 11, and it's Brittany Graham joining us. Britt, how are you, mate?
1: Morning, guys. Well, thank you. Hope you are the same.
0: Yeah, I am, mate. I've got to ask you. I know you're a dyed-in-the-wool Broncos fan, which makes me think you're a dyed-in-the-wool Maroons fan when it comes to Origin as well. What do you make of the opening market here? Because those teams look pretty even to me, and the Maroons are paying 245 head-to-head, and the point starts 5.5.
1: Yeah, it's interesting, isn't it? And yes, I am a diehard Maroons fan. So if you like Wednesday nights incoming, I actually have tickets to the third game, but I don't think I'm going to be able to make that work. But I'm happy to cheer them on from Christchurch if that's to be the case. But either way, I was a bit worried leading into the series, to be honest. I was worried that, I guess, our main two feeder teams as such, the Broncos and the Storm, weren't necessarily in the best of form. But I guess one thing about the Maroons, even when maybe on paper, they don't look as strong, which to be honest is quite often 9 times out of 10 the case. They always just seem to come together and find a way. So I'm kind of counting on that for this year's series.
2: Do we need to have a word to management for you, BJ, to get you across there? Are they not playing ball?
1: No, it's actually my own fault. Oh. You see, it's around Inter-Dominion time, and last year I went across for the entire 2 weeks, but this year I sort of wanted to go back and forth if I could, and conveniently forgot that I had tickets to State of Origin. So my, I guess, failure could be someone else's gain. So I might have a few new friends in the lead up to that if there's a word that there's a ticket on offer.
2: Okay. We might have to fight over that, Rick. I know who would win.
3: Yeah, that's right.
2: Let's chat some harness racing, mate. We've got Group 1 action at Addington tonight, so we'll start there with the Garrard's NZ Sire Stakes Series Final. Jumel was already going to be the big favourite in this, and then got a good barrier draw, which makes it even better. He's $1.18. It's the back end of the season as well, BG, for the three-year-olds. Do we see some of them have a crack because of that?
1: I think it's definitely on the cards, because this is basically the final feature of this part of the season. So with Jamal drawing where he does, I guess for a few of those that have got wider draws but have clearly been racing well, what do they have to lose, really? They're probably going to the paddock tomorrow. So, of course, he's a horse to beat. And I know he didn't win by a massive margin last week, but he still got the job done. And this does look a perfect barrier draw where he looks the most likely leader, which is where he tends to do his best work. I guess the horses that could potentially have a roll of the dice early, Son of a Mystery has really good gate speed, albeit now with the scratching, he starts alongside Jamal, which will probably make it harder for him to cross, and they kind of left on equal terms a couple of starts ago when they matched up. Mystery Creek has really good gate speed, but he was a bit disappointing last week, and Forever Mickey is a big talk horse. He gave Jamal something to really think about last week, and he had a tougher run, so I guess the team there are in a bit of a precarious position, because I'm sure they don't wish to sit outside Jamal, but if they head back, they're going to be spotting him a massive head start. And considering the sectionals that he can churn out, it makes life really hard. So special occasion, completely luckless last week. So I know he's really stifling the market, but there's probably a few horses there, Chappie, that if they bobbed up, it wouldn't be a complete and utter shock.
2: Who could you see finishing second, third, fourth then, if punters want to have a bit of a play there?
1: Yeah, I've thrown in Son of a Mystery because I thought there was some likelihood that he finds the fence. Forever Mickey and special occasion. If you want to throw in one at a massive price into your first fours, probably more for fourth than anything, number 13, Stumbling In, was sectionally the best out of last week's semi-final. And I don't think the barrier draw will work out too badly for him, albeit the 13 looks nasty. I think he might sort of settle in front of a couple. So certainly standing out Jamal, but including the 5, 8, 9 and 13.
2: All right, 5, 8, 9, 13. The Welcome Stakes is also a Group 1. It's race 6. Roger, that is unbeaten, but has drifted a bit to now be 270. Money has come for Travel Agent, 340, to now also be at 270. Chigsy looked great last time out in a Group 1. That sort of rounds out what looks like a very competitive top three in particular. Are you looking anywhere else?
1: Yeah, this is a super race. Really, really good to see quite a few high-quality two-year-olds around doing battle. And then there's a couple of debutantes as well, just to murky the waters a fraction. Roger that. Well, he's the only unbeaten runner here, so he's yet to taste defeat. And as much as he got in by an absolute nostril last time out. It was on a pretty awful day there down in Invercargill, and also, I guess for a few of them, the track was a little query. I don't want to make excuses for his narrow win at such a short price, but I think tonight, back to Addington, he's had a freshen, a month between runs. His trial last week was very, very good. So I think with the barrier draw, he's a horse to beat. The major danger for mine is the money runner, Travel Agent. He was huge in that Diamond Creek Classic after making an early mistake. He was actually scratched a fortnight ago, so I guess that's one little query, although it sounds as though there's plenty of stable confidence. And Chiggs, he just can't get a barrier draw on one of these big races, but he's a pretty typical Better's Delight. He only seems to do what he has to, and he rolls the sleeves up. So it would very much surprise me if the winner came outside of those three. To be honest, it would surprise me if the trifecta wasn't those three runners. But yes, as I mentioned, just those first starters, I guess we don't know how good they are either.
2: Race 7 is a Group 3 Eurostyle. Hasn't been in amazing form, but has been coming off a fair distance and won the recent trial. You saw that trial. What did you make of it? Where does that leave her in this race?
1: I mean, the overall time wasn't anything to write home about, but the last quarter was very solid. She did it under her own steam. She didn't have the blinds on, and I thought it was just a perfect trial to get ready for tonight, a good confidence boost after she has had to be chasing off those big marks recently. On equal terms with these mares, she looks beautifully placed. She has 20 rating points on her nearest rival, and she won this race last year comprehensively. So she's a bet of the night for mine, Eurostyle, and as long as she turns up near enough to her absolute best, I think that's going to be good enough.
2: And then race 5 is also a Group 3. La Vinci heads the market at 260 after finishing second on debut last week, which Master McGugan won, but is second in the market at 360. Is that a potential upside with why we're seeing the market like this, or do we look at a TK Supersonic as a bit of value at $4?
1: Yeah, he's my on-topper. He's the most experienced, and we know that counts for a great deal when it comes to two-year-old trotters. He's also had the trip up north as well, so I think he's had all of the sort of ingredients to ensure that he's ready to run a big race here tonight. He was great last time out as well in that Young Guns final. I thought he hit the line well, and he also draws to advantage over his major rival. So he's the on-topper. La Venture and Master McGugan, you're right, they come through that same race about 9 days ago at Addington, but both of them just had to be balanced up early. So they've still, as they all do, to be fair, have some learning to do. I just thought TK Supersonic might be able to settle in front of them and make it very hard for them.
2: And we have to include race 9 because it's our mate Matthew Cross's favourite. 3,200 metres for the country championship final. It's Tough is the 280 favourite and is super consistent at 2,600. He'll have to overcome the extra 30 metres and that 600. Can he do it?
1: Yeah, he definitely can. He's a real horse of the future. It's Tough, and he's just had a faultless campaign, which has been extended, but he hasn't been over-raced. Clearly, this has been his major target. He was great last time out behind Marketplace. Sectionally, he couldn't have done any more. And I guess as much as 30 metres does look big and scary, the handicaps tonight are quite well spread. It's not as though there's a big full front row that are going to step and run. It's sort of equal off the front 10 and 20 and 30 as well. And he's quite a good beginner as well. So with a clear passage and no traffic issues, I think that he can sort of settle mid-pack, and he's so versatile. Some of his recent wins have been so easy. He's done it well within himself, including the Cheviot Cup a couple of starts ago, where he absolutely jogged in against a similar lineup in terms of his major dangers. So he's clearly the horse to beat. I think his stablemate is certainly going to give some cheek, Bruntwood Brigade. He just keeps getting better and better. His brother Iron Brigade is

0: racing well. He won the Uncut Gems last time out. Then there's a few others, tried and true. Franco Sinatra, you can never discount him at Addington. He's won, what, 12 races there now, which is crazy. So really good race. It's always an entertaining contest. They'll go quick time. They'll make it hard for those off handicaps. But I think Class could overcome those impositions that they have.
1: Okay, we've gone big on Addington. So maybe I'll let you decide on the one we chat about with Alex Park tonight, BG. Is it race three with Al Cole, who unfortunately isn't meeting those early expectations?
0: I think maybe the expectations were just so high that even though she's been very good at her last couple, she's been beaten and therefore we've been disappointed. But it's never easy for these fillies. She's only had 5 starts. She's had to take on Kai Valley Ray, who maybe we're underestimating just how good he is. She's had a freshen up. She didn't target the Derby. It's a race full of inexperienced trotters. In fact, 4 of the 7 runners are maidens. So I think as much as Petite Amour has more early speed than her, Alcohol can probably find her back or at least get very handy. So she should be really tough to toss. Petite Amour, the clear and major danger. And then the 4 and the 5, Pretty Elite and Tatica, are the ones to include for trifectas and first fours.
2: Good stuff, Britt. All right, we get to that time where we ask you for your best as we build a 5-leg betcha multi. What is the best bet of the weekend from your end?
0: Eurostyle for me, race 7, number 9 tonight at Addington in that Heather Williams Memorial. She was well backed early. That gave me confidence. She's a box seat boost runner this week as well, so that's an option to get involved with. But I just think she's so well placed here. She looks incredibly hard to beat. And on a tough night, because all of these horses are peaking, I guess this is one of the last big mediums for the first half of the year, I still think that she's too classy.
2: Beautiful, Britt. Thanks very much, mate. Appreciate you. Go well.
1: Thanks, Matt.
0: Thanks, team.
2: Cheers. Britt Graham there with us. And don't forget, you can tune in here on Sport Nation for more harness chat from Sunday, 11 till midday. It's called Trots Talk, all thanks to the great New Zealanders at Harness Racing New Zealand. We are 11 away from 11.
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6: It is 7 away from 11 here on Sport Nation Mornings with Rick and Chappie, and we are looking for your Friday lock-in. What is going to happen this weekend in the world of sport? You are sure that is going to happen. You're going to lock it in that it is going to happen, Chappie, and we've got plenty of text coming through on that front.
7: Yeah, I'd like more though, please. And the way that you do this, get your Betcha app out, and it is looking amazing. There is some, what do they call it in corporate speak? Branding.
6: Yes.
7: Auckland FC branding. I like to say that it looks cool. Lots of good colours and good videos on there, but essentially it makes it more interactive, easy to get across, and a real Auckland FC homepage takeover experience for this week. So you can build your bets, you can stack your same game multis, it allows you to access the player prop markets a lot easier. There is an entire page just for the Auckland FC and A-League Grand Final as soon as you open up your Betcha app. So definitely get a mark, have a look at it. There's like game highlights playing, there's Steve Corica giving it to the crowd. Honestly, just sit there,

0: done a fantastic job, the Betcha team, of that page takeover with all the Auckland FC grand final stuff. A few other texts that have come through. Here's a long-range multi, which we probably won't use, but maybe we could look at some point next week with the Champions League final, I think next Thursday. PSG minus a goal versus Arsenal at $4.20. So that's basically a handicap bet.
1: Yeah, I can't see Arsenal winning Champions League, can we?
0: Well, so I did say that about the Premier League, but I just think PSG will be a massive step up the way they're playing. I think they're the best team in Europe, clearly.
1: Yeah, and their Everest was the Premier League, wasn't it?
0: Yeah, it was, I think. And I mean, I think really, I know Arsenal fans will hate me saying this, but they hate me anyway, so it doesn't matter. I think PSG Bayern was the final, really. We just got it over two legs in the semis.
1: With a lot of goals.
0: With a lot of goals.
1: Don't keep your texts coming through, the 8833. DWZ, anytime try scorer. He scored 12, and we get another. $1.84 is money for jam. $1.48.
0: Oh,
1: it's money for
0: short.
1: Jam, Chris.
0: Yeah,
2: a bit too short there, Chris.
0: Well, a little bit too short. Says, mate, if top four Chapman is telling you it's too short, you know it's too short, all right? Okay, so, but keep them coming through. Sing that power bank text machine, 8833. We'll hear from Chris Wood and Thad Taylor in the next hour.
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12: Big opinions, breaking sport and zero filters. 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Rick and Chappy, let's go.
13: Jed Stewart, he wasn't even supposed to start the game. He's the first try scorer.
14: Plenty of hang time there. Oh, Fuller's all at sea under the high ball. At the moment, the ball hits the upright pad and the crossbar. Big Red's there to put it down.
15: He gives Starling a chance to run, though. He dashes to the 10. He offloads to Laurie, who then goes to Brayley, to Tarpanay, to Sanders, to Weeks, to Tim McCall, to Marley! A slashing Raiders try!

0: Mitchell, King, Kurt Donahue. Katoa plays to Schneider. He runs to them. He beat Laurie. He beats all of them. Brad Schneider goes all the way himself.
1: It's just gone 11 o'clock here on Sport Nation Mornings with Rick and Chappie. A big win last night in the NRL for the Dolphins. They got up over the Raiders in Canberra by 30-22. 5-4. Jermaine Asako with a penalty, 4 conversions and a try. Fantastic for a Dolphins side that were missing a few. I mean, you look at who they didn't have, and I think that is quite big for them. But then, you know, that often gets talked about. But then you look, I mean, I think Hudson Young was a big out for the Raiders as well. So good win for the Dolphins. No tricky, Sticky Stewart wasn't happy. But there you go. That's how the cookie crumbles, Sticky. Looking forward to the rest of the round. Starting tonight at 10 o'clock, the Dogs against the Storm, 14th versus 13th.
2: No Harry Grant, no Cameron Munster, though.
1: No, that is true. That's 10 o'clock tonight. Then on Saturday, 7:30, the Warriors play the Dragons. That's at Cogra Oval. You got the Seagulls against the Titans at 9:30, and the Cowboys on Sunday host the Rabbits. It's a truncated round with the Broncos, the Eels, the Knights, the Panthers, the Roosters, the Sharks, and the Tigers all having byes.
2: So go back to the first game tonight, Dog Storm. If I was to read out these back lines to you.
1: Yeah.
2: So, Karaz, Sua, Bronson Sherry, Tuala, Rinikama, Burton, Galvin is the backs for the Dogs.
1: Mm-hmm.
2: And then for Melbourne, Fa'alongo, Warbrick, Howarth, Meaney, Moses Leo, Russell Smith, Jerome Hughes. Which back line would you rather have?
1: Probably the Storm backline. I mean, I'm not that familiar with Russell, but the rest of them I know well enough. And I actually, when you think about how many are out, you're like, it's still a pretty damn good backline.
2: Yeah, it's without Cameron Munster.
1: Yeah,
2: and you know, Trent Tolo, who's going to have to play hooker without Harry Grant being there, is no mug either. So I think 2:30 for Melbourne. Don't mind it.
1: Yeah, what's the point start in that game actually? Bit of a point start.
2: 4.5, probably.
1: Something like that.
2: You'd think. A try.
1: I mean, you think you still think it's going to be tight. Yeah, 3.5. Yeah. Right, so 3.5. But yeah, I'm surprised that the market is as big as this. Because, I mean, let's be honest, the Dogs have lost their last 5. They are horrible at the moment. And it's $1.90, the Storm, plus 3.5.
2: They and the Raiders, I think, have been the two disappointments of the year so far. Obviously, Melbourne, everyone's been shocked about. But teams that you had high expectations for and are now disappointed about, I'd put the Dogs and the Raiders in that category.
1: Yeah, definitely the Dogs. Definitely the Dogs. I mean, I think the Raiders, we all expected a bit of a drop-off. But, yeah, I think the Dogs, with all the money they've spent, all the recruitment they've done.
2: And all the talk as well, bro. That's the other thing.
1: You know, there was text from Rory yesterday about Ickes, and it was Phil Gould saying the best talent in rugby league, he says, about everybody he signs when he signs them, right? Mm-hmm. I mean, so they've got Matt Burton, Kikau, Crichton, all have come out of the Panthers. That potentially, allegedly, underhandedly got Lachie Kelvin out of the Tigers in a weird way as well. And it doesn't seem to gel. And you know what it makes me think? Cameron Seroldo had a lot of raps on him as a coach coming out of Penrith, and I don't think for a moment that Cameron Seroldo is a bad coach. But when you've got so much noise being made from above you and a bloke with such a big personality like Phil Gould, does he just need to do one and for the Dogs to actually be successful, either shut up or just disappear? Because
2: Gus.
1: Yeah, because it just feels like everything he does undermines what the club are trying to do or what Seroldo is trying to do with the team.
2: Yeah, and then bigger picture as well with him as a personality, everything that he says on telly in particular then gets put under a microscope and analysed for, is there a conflict of interest here with the Dogs, and are you doing some sort of underhanded deal? He got photographed talking to a couple of players while he was having those big meetings last week at Magic Round. From what I need to believe, one of those meetings that he had was with Luke Metcalf's team as well. Game of the round, I think, those Cowboys Bunnies.
1: Well, we've just had a text on that, actually, from Brian, saying after a traumatic week last week, South Sydney Rabbitohs to beat the Cowboys at 2:20. Team will rally.
2: Yeah, a lot of disappointment.

0: disappointed Cowboys players not making Origin. Points to prove.
1: Yeah, there is that too.
0: Three or four of the guys could have been playing Origin.
1: Yeah, that is a really good point, actually. And I'm interested to see who really steps up this weekend as a result. Another text from John. We're looking, it is lock-in Friday. We're looking for the result you're most going to lock in sport this weekend. He said, DP World Tour, Xander Lombard, top 30 at 475 is ridiculous money. Because he's leading after round one. That does seem ridiculous money, top 30 at 475. So tell you what, John, that is in there. We're putting that in there.
0: Yeah, and the fact that he said Jacko Skov-Olsen, who for a top 30 finish at 238, is crazy money. He's one of the tournament favourites. He's currently second. So maybe just quietly get on that before the bookies realise what's happening, people.
1: Yeah, exactly. Yeah, just quietly have that chat. Hey, a bit of sad news that's come out. I don't really follow NASCAR super closely, but I know who Kyle Busch is. Two-time NASCAR champion. It's just been announced by NASCAR that he's passed away at the age of 41. It reads here that he has died at 41. The Busch family, Richard Childress Racing and NASCAR issued a joint statement saying Busch died after being hospitalised. No cause of death was given. Busch's family had said earlier that he was hospitalised with a severe illness. That was 3 days before he was to compete at the Coca-Cola 600 at the Charlotte Motor Speedway.
0: Jeepers.
1: Yeah.
0: Damn sad.
1: Yeah, future Hall of Famer. Kyle was a rare talent, one of who comes along once in a generation. He was fierce, he was passionate, he was immensely skilled, and he deeply cared about the sport and his fans.
0: That's bloody sad, man.
1: Yeah.
0: At 41.
1: Yeah, it's no age, eh?
0: 2015-2019 NASCAR Cup Series champion. 2018-2019 NASCAR Cup Series regular season champion. The amount of awards he's won, that list is enormous. First driver in the NASCAR Cup Series to win on every track competed as of May 2028. Wow.

0: best driver. 762 races over 24 years. That's a long career. So no doubt there'll be emotional times in NASCAR at the moment.
1: Yeah, there will be. There will be indeed. Thoughts with Kyle Busch and his family and team. We are still looking for your Friday lock-in options as well. Chris, who gave us the $1.48 on DWZ Anytime, which is now $1.42, by the way, Chris, it's shrinking all the time, has come back and said, what about money for Jam 2 or more for DWZ against a winless side paying $2.40?
0: Yeah, two tries. Don't mind two tries. That's what I like about those two-plus tries for duos or trios bets, because you can cover a bit of ground there. Like last week, for example, there was a Betcha Super Boost of Waitini Zalesniak and Cam Pereira to score two-plus tries combined. And so based on recent history, and you'd like to think logic, you go, one try each. Yeah. Or if anyone's going to score two tries, it's probably going to be Cam Pereira based on his form this season. And tell you what, I was screaming Dallenholm like he was on the back straight at Elsley when he was being chased down, as was Andrew Webster based on those cutaways of him in the coaching box while that was happening. So I think it just gives you a little bit, I know you're not getting as much value with that sort of thing, but it does give you a little bit more cover.
1: We've had a text as well in from Harlem Shine here saying, hey, question, the AFC Port are supposed to be the 12th man. Are they allowed? I agree. But why do they not yell out as the 12th player? Calls like man on, time, or even turn. Things that could help our team. Thoughts, awesome show. I think it's just getting everybody who's in the Port, for example, to know what they're actually looking at to be able to do that in synchronicity.
0: That would just confuse me,
1: yeah,
0: to be honest. As a player, you've got to bear in mind it's not just your teammates around you. It's probably all of your teammates who are already yelling at you, plus the coaches as well.
1: Yeah, what? Do Auckland FC coaches yelling at their team?
0: Auckland FC coaches yelling.
1: At anybody.
0: Like, you're already hearing so many mixed messages, and it'll just take for one person in the Port to stuff it up.
1: Yeah.
0: Bearing in mind, they're not exactly sober.
1: No, that is true. They do like to stay hydrated.
0: Or someone to try and crack a funny, that it would just mess things up. What they do really well, support the team, chant, make noise, create atmosphere. I'm sitting near the Port tomorrow for the game.
1: Yep.
0: I'm really excited for it. My first time sitting near them. So that's what you have to do. I think you have to just get involved in the atmosphere.
1: If you're in the South Stand, be on Chapman Watch. See if you can find them in the wild. Capture a shot.
0: Yep. I'll be the guy cheering for Auckland.
1: Yeah, there you go. There's a clue for you. Sam's texted through. Arsenal winning the Premier League will actually take pressure off the team for the Champions League final. It has become nice to win, but not essential. It should free us up. Our defence is good enough to handle PSG's attack. It may be the other end we have issues. If Arsenal win it, it's likely to be 1-0 or on pens, but a win is a win. I agree with that sentiment, that if they are going to win it, it's going to be tight, because they're not a team that's going to score three or four goals against a PSG, probably.
0: Mate, any team. They haven't scored more than one goal in a game. Only once in the last 12 games have they scored more than one goal in a game.
1: Well, there you go.
0: In all competitions.
1: So they're going to have to keep it tight. Going to have to keep it tight. Otherwise, the goes out the window, the game plan. Keep the text rolling through. The Signet Power Bank text machine is 8833. We are looking for your Friday lock-in as well. What do you think is definitely going to happen in sport this weekend as we build a five-leg Betcha multi? We are looking for your options. And thank you to John. He's keeping his eye on the DP World Tour. I don't know if John's surname is Bolesky, but I'm starting to think it might be.

0: they have done it. They haven't just made the A-League Grand Final, they're hosting it too. 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
13: 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Keen to hear from you on your lock-in Friday, lock-in bets of the weekend. Or lock-in, what do you think is definitely going to happen in the world of sport this weekend? Earlier this morning, Chappie, I jumped on a Zoom with Chris Wood that New Zealand Football had organised. There was a bunch of us on there. We all got to ask him a few questions over a period of about 15, 20 minutes. So I got some of that for you here, starting with this one. He was asked about off the top about what it means

0: him to be named as captain, to be going to a second World Cup, and just how his fitness is.
1: Look, it's hugely exciting. I think it's going to be a very exciting time for all us Kiwis, the boys playing, the staff, and then the fans back home. So it was a sense of excitement, joy of being able to go back to another one and get my teeth stuck into it. Just real excitement of what's to come in the next month or two. Now I'm fully back to full fitness. Been playing games now for over a month and a half, so feel good, feel up to speed, which is nice, and ready to continue to attack the off-season.
0: Yeah, exterminate, as Brian just said to me. Chris Wood sounds like a Dalek. He did, unfortunately. The line had a little bit of reverb on it. But he was also asked about, on the fitness side of things, the red card tackle that he was on the end of against Porto. About, was he aware of the panic that went through New Zealand?
2: Because there was a lot of it.
0: There was it. That's what he had to say.
1: Yeah, I mean, there was a lot of panic in myself as well after being out for so long. And luckily it was a different knee, but it was only a contusion in the sense of a strong kick. Luckily, in the first six hours after the game, I think my physios and the medical staff team were pretty confident that there's no major damage, which was good to rule that out. And then we ruled it out the next day. But I spoke to Baze that night to let him know the situation. And of course, the medical team from New Zealand and Rowley and things like that, they were on top of it with the medical staff here at Forest as well.
0: Yeah, so it seems like the knee's all good, Chappie, and that one that we were worried about was actually the other knee, and it was more of a bruise than anything structural.
2: It was just, people were being consoled with warm blankets, weren't they, when that came. He's out, that's it.
0: He's gone.
2: And then we went back on Chris Wood watch, and then it was, no, he's actually going to play in the next game. He's all good.
0: He's all good. Yeah, and you'd be interested to see if he suits up in the last game of the season that Forest have this weekend. A guy who's already played his last game of the season in terms of club football is Tyler Bindon. Of course, he is owned by Nottingham Forest, but has spent the season on

0: Championship, gone back to Forest and has been training with the team, and he was asked about Tyler Bindon and his season that he's had.
1: Look, yeah, he's been back. He's been training with us in the first team environment, which is great to see. Great for him to get under the manager's eyes and things like that. So yeah, ever since he finished up at Chef U, he came back to us and has been training with us since. And look, he's staying fit, staying ready, and looking as good as ever, ready to go for a World Cup campaign. So I think it's been a good thing for both him and the club to be able to see him and see what he's done and how he's progressed over the season with United, and then just see where we can go with the World Cup with him. He's got a big part to play, I'm sure, and we're looking forward to seeing him and do it.
2: Big part to play. He's going to be enormous to that central defence.
0: Well, he is, because if you look at the three top central defenders we have, Michael Boxall, who's the senior defensive leader, Finn Sermon, who does captain Portland at times and is starting every game for the Portland Timber in the MLS, and Tyler Bindon, who's, as I said, had a full season with Sheffield United. The difference is he's a left-footed player. He plays on the left side of a back two. The other two are right-footed. So it's between Sermon and Boxall as to who plays with Tyler, I think.
2: Boxall, surely. Boxall surely gets the start.
0: That's what I think too.
2: The experience, the physicality of Boxall.
0: Yep.
2: The aspect that I keep coming back to is that loss that New Zealand had to Australia last year at Mount Smart. Pace, man, and the lack of it that the New Zealand defenders had compared to what those Aussie, particularly centre forwards and wingers, had. You need someone like Michael Boxall who's just going to stop someone. And I'm not saying Michael Boxall's faster than Finn Sermon or Tyler Bindon, but just finds ways to slow those guys down, whether it's a little check or shirt grab, just to slow down that pace. And that's where the experience of Michael Boxall comes into the side.
0: Well, and it's not even the physical, it's what he sees and what he's telling people, right? He marshals that defence so well, and he marshals the midfield in front of him. I think Boxy and Bindon start there. I think that's the centre back pairing for sure to start. Chris was also asked about going back to 2010 and his memories of being in that World Cup squad and going to the South Africa World Cup in 2010 with his old mate Tommy Smith.
1: It was a lot of joy and a lot of excitement, a bit like today. It's going to be a great occasion, great to be a part of. But back then, I think it was one of just enjoy it and just be in there, whereas this time is a lot different. We've got a lot more higher aims. We want to progress out of the group, even though we did back then. I think now it might be more realistic in that sense, so that we can hopefully do that. But it's going to be tough. But yeah, it's complete joy in both elements of both World Cups have turned up to.
0: As you can hear, they're really looking forward to it. The one thing he hasn't done at a World Cup yet is score a goal.
2: Very true.
0: So Shane Smeltz, Winston Roofer, Steve Sumner,
2: Winston Reid.
0: Steve Wooden.
2: Yes.
0: Yeah, other players that have scored for New Zealand at World Cup so far. So you'll want to tick that one off. He was also asked about Costa Barbarousis, because if you go back to 2010, Costa was the last man left at the airport, right? He was basically the one that just got cut at the last minute to make that 23. So he was asked about Costa Barbarousis and his opportunity to play at a World Cup.
1: Yeah, fantastic. I mean, Costa has been around the setup for a very long time, longer than myself and things like that. So it's a joy to see him there. It's going to be a fantastic occasion for him and the family, and he's definitely got a part to play. He's got that experience of playing it.

0: when they played Chile in the FIFA series here, scored a goal, was an absolute menace playing up front.
1: We talk about those level heads, and Tommy Smith has been at the centre of those conversations for obvious reasons, because he's probably not going to play. But those level heads who are going to play are just as important. Already touched on Michael Boxall, Costa Barbarousis, Chris Wood, obviously, but Wood needs those men around him.

0: terms of targeting and what's realistic, and in terms of Iran and Egypt, what are they doing? How do they look at those games?
1: We'll definitely target all of them to win and get out of the group. I think Egypt will be one we'll target as well. And then we'll see where we lie against Belgium come the third game in the World Cup. Look, we know they're a strong side. They proved that over in the Asia Cup and throughout their qualification period. They were extremely strong. I believe they're 21st, 22nd in the world they're no mugs in that sense. So they're going to be tough to beat and tough to perform against. But we need to make sure we focus in the first 3 weeks to prepare right. I know the coaching staff doing all they can to do the analytics side of it for them. And we'll be ready on and off the pitch for them.
0: So, yeah, interesting, they're not just targeting Iran, they're targeting Iran and Egypt. They see them both as winnable games.
2: Well, Iran's a mess at the moment, obviously. But their football team, it's not like they've been playing consistent football and they haven't been playing their starting players a lot of the time as well.
0: Yeah, so from what I understand is the Iranian squad is going to be made up primarily of domestic-based players in Iran. They've got quite a few players who play particularly in Germany. There's a big Iranian population in Germany. But a few of those guys who maybe aren't Iranian-born or have been away for a while have been critical of the regime in Iran, so the pressure has been on the FA not to select them. So as a result, the Iranian team is going to be made up predominantly of domestic players, which they're one of the strongest leagues in Asia, so that's not a problem. The problem they do have is, as you mentioned, it being a mess. There's a war going on, and their top league haven't kicked a ball in their top league since February. So they've got two warm-up games in Turkey before the World Cup. That's going to be their prep.
2: So roughly, and I know I'm putting you on the spot here, but roughly how many would be playing in their local league that just haven't been getting football?
0: All of them.
2: All of them?
0: Nobody's been playing in their local league. The whole local league's been suspended.
2: No, sorry, of the squad that they might play.
0: Of the
2: percentage, roughly?
0: Half? Of the 26, I'd probably be more. I would say maybe like 20.
2: Well.
0: Yeah. So without going and having a look, but they've definitely left out two of their best players because of what they've said publicly about the regime and what they've backed.
2: Jesus.
0: Yeah, so that's a bit of a mess. Then you look at Egypt. New Zealand played Egypt about a year and a half ago in one of those FIFA series over in Cairo, or New Cairo, is the city they're building next to Cairo. And it was a 1-0 loss, and it was a late goal to the Egyptians. So that was hostile territory. I don't think it was our strongest team either. Over and that, so you got to back yourself, right? I mean, Mo Salah has not been the Mo Salah we know this season in the Premier League. Whether he can find that form again with Egypt, if it's just a personality clash with Slot as to why he hasn't been performing with Liverpool, I don't know. They do have Omar Mamouche, who's a good player. He's at Manchester City, but he's very much second string at City. Like, he plays when Haaland doesn't. So, yeah, it's going to be interesting that they've targeted both those games.
2: What works for them targeting those games is they start with Iran, then play into Egypt, so another step up, then play Belgium. By the time they get to Belgium, New Zealand and Belgium will know what they both have to get out of that game to advance or to have, in Belgium's case, their preferred path through the playoffs as well, whether that's already guaranteed for them based on who they're lining up in the next round, or if they are happy to just play maybe a second string team, get those other guys some minutes under their legs. Whereas New Zealand, if they can go into that match knowing beaten Iran, drawn or beaten Egypt, are you just going, hey, maybe we'll just park the bus a little bit here?
0: Yeah, anything's possible, right? And I think it's interesting that that's the way they're looking at it. I think the big thing here is one thing that New Zealand do have that, say, maybe even the Aussies don't, is they've got a Premier League goal scorer, right? Which I don't think you can discount that.
2: Well, and we talked about that with Darren Baisley last week at the squad naming is, for once, we're talking about who are being left out of the squad. I know Barbarossa was with the talking point in 2010, but such is the quality of players that are now in the squad that Darren Baisley and his selectors have to choose from, that we are, you know, a leading player is a Premier League striker who was fantastic last season, potentially would have done similar this year if not for a long-term knee injury. We've got guys who are playing all over Europe. Michael Boxall, at the age of, I think he's 77 now, is still an absolute physical beast.
0: Can you clip that up? Send that to base.
2: Our two leading goalkeepers are playing in high levels. And then it's a matter of who do you leave out in your midfield when you look at someone like a Ryan Thomas. Sarpreet Singh. If he can be fit, we touched on that last week with

0: bays as well. So the way this New Zealand team comes together, the way they're going to be configured, the style they're going to play as well, they're not just going to sit back and play boring football and be happy with a 1-0 win, you know, getting a goal from a corner, Arsenal.
1: Yeah, exactly. Well, mind you, you'd take it, wouldn't you, to be honest?
0: Yeah.
1: You would. You probably would. So, yeah, it was interesting talking to Chris Wood this morning. It was also one of the questions that was put to him was, given the fact he's been to a World Cup before and so has Tommy Smith, what have they been saying in the WhatsApp group? You know, what are the message to the boys that haven't been to a World Cup before?
2: Yeah, the WhatsApp groups have been opened up and they're all excited. It started a couple of days after the squad was announced, so everybody's very keen to get there and get started. A few boys are over there training, ready and acclimatising, so it's fantastic to see. And the rest of us boys can't wait to join them next week. Yeah, well and truly, it's all about just dealing with the off-field stuff. There's a lot more off-field stuff to deal with than a normal international window and things like that. There's guidelines you have to deal with, little bubbles you have to deal with, security bubbles and things like that. So we have to be a little bit different. And then understand the occasion, the media duties you got, the occasions of going to the stadium and dealing with playing training there at times. So there's all different sorts of things that we're going to have to do, which is different from international football. But it's a great thing to be a part of. And I'm sure everybody's looking forward to the challenge and enjoying their environment.
1: Yeah, so using that leadership, and as he said, it's not so much the football itself that kind of will take care of itself. It's the off-field demands at being at a World Cup and just caught in it, probably, I mean, in a positive way, but what a circus it could be compared to their normal week in, week out at club football, especially, say, I know, Matt Garbutt at Peterborough in League One, for example, you know.
0: Love to see that WhatsApp group. Like, is it real serious World Cup-focused team chat, or is it like, hey, Woodsy, nice goal.
1: Yeah.
0: Always. Or memes.
1: Yeah. Yeah, possibly.
0: You probably wouldn't want to be, well, you would want to be in that WhatsApp group. New Zealand football probably wouldn't want you in the WhatsApp group with the other videos and memes that you send through during the day.
1: I think Chris Wood would boot me.
0: Yeah. Hey, Woodsy, look at this funny video.
1: He'd be like, no. No, I'm not going to. Go away. He was also asked about, of course, the last warm-up game for New Zealand ahead of the World Cup is against England, where he plies his trade. Elliot Anderson, a teammate, is going to be in that England team. Morgan Gibbs-White, also a teammate, was widely considered to be part of that squad, doesn't look like he's going to be named from everything we understand. So he was asked about that and what it would be like to score again.

0: especially having a few friends that are playing for the side. It'll be nice to be a part of. But yeah, it'll be nice to stick one past them, and it'll be even nicer if we can get the win against them. We'll turn a few heads, which would be lovely.
1: Absolutely.
2: Oh, how big within New Zealand football would that be, a win against England?
1: Before a World Cup. Yeah. Not just a random game in the middle of a friendly international window. The game before the World Cup begins. So good luck, England.
2: Yeah, very good luck, England. Finally, Chris Wood was asked about Auckland FC and the grand final this weekend. This is what he had to say.
0: Yeah, well and truly, it's fantastic to see. I think they've done extremely well in the playoff games. Had to do it the hard way after a sticky end to the season. But they've been able to come out on top, which is nice. And a home grand final is fantastic. It's something that's going to be a huge motivator, I think, for them. And it'll be exciting to watch. And hopefully I'll be able to watch. I think the timings are quite favourable for us, so I'll be able to watch in the morning, which is nice.
2: So Chris Wood will be up nice and early watching Auckland FC in the A-League Grand Final against Sydney.
1: Won't be too early, though.
2: No, it'll be 9 in the morning over there. So
1: cup of coffee.
2: Gentlemen's hours.
1: Cruising?
2: Yeah, he might even have to watch it on his way to training, potentially, if they'll have to be the day before their game.
1: Yeah, very good point.
2: Yeah, we'll have to wait and see. Hey, Max has texted through saying, how exciting it must be for the All White support staff to be picked to go away to a World Cup. Can we name the support staff for this tournament and give them a well-deserved shout-out as well? It's from Max in Queenstown. Well, obviously, you know that Darren Bazley is the head coach. An All White who was at the 2010 World Cup, Simon Elliott, is an assistant. So is Tony Reddings, who's previously headed up. I think he's been involved in the New Zealand Women's Program and has been the New Zealand Under-20s coach as well. Paul Gothard is the goalkeeping coach. Gothie's a great man. He used to be a real estate agent. Sold my mum and dad the house they live in now in Warkworth.
1: Oh, really?
2: Yeah, there you go. He used to be not quite a neighbour, but lived down the road from them. But Gothie played pro in the UK, played for like Dagenham, Redbridge and places like that. So he's the goalkeeping coach. In terms of high performance staff, performance manager, some bloke called Ryan Nelson. Goes all right. Clint Gosling, goalkeeping, is another goalkeeping coach. Clint Gosling was part of the wider squad for the 82 World Cup. Logan Hughes is the chief analyst. Jace Kim, performance analyst. And then Roland Jeffrey and Mark Palmer are the physios. Roland Jeffrey, his nickname's Pocket, has been around the New Zealand football scene for ages. He was the physio at the Kings.
1: Yes.
2: And has since worked at Manchester City. He goes all right, does Pocket. There you go.
1: They're going to World Cup as well, not just the players.
2: Yeah, I hope you enjoyed that, Max. Those are the shout-outs to some of the support staff at the World Cup. It is 25 away from midday. We should catch up with Thad Taylor and find out what he reckons is going to win this weekend.
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13: It is 20 away from midday, and that means we're not too far away from the afternoon show kicking in, which happens after 12, and the star of the afternoon show, the man that makes it all happen, Jacob, is with us. Morning, Jacob.
14: G'day, fellas. Yeah, I'm here again, filling in for one Mark Stafford.
15: What an honour.
13: Is that like one New Zealand, one Mark Stafford?
14: Oh, yeah. I mean, he's as big as, you can call him a stadium down in Christchurch. He's the new stadium down there. Staff and Jello on today between 12 and 3 p.m. On here at Sport Nation. A lot coming up. So after 1 p.m., we've got Andrew Durante, obviously Wellington Phoenix legend, but he's an assistant at Melbourne Victory these days. Obviously, Melbourne Victory lost 1-0 to Sydney FC in the elimination final. Correct. So had a bit of an insight into that, or has a bit of an insight into that, I should say. And, how to Sydney play, gets an outside perspective on that. And then also, talking about having football back in New Zealand, like how a grand final in New Zealand, how that impacts the football over here and all that jazz. I mean, I'm looking forward to the final, guys. I bet you guys are going, right?
13: Yep. You going?
14: Yep, I'm going. Secured tickets after much distress.
13: Yes.
14: And then after 2 p.m., we've got Jeremy Paul on the show, The Jeremy Paul Show.
15: Beautiful.
14: Famous.
13: Yeah, nice. Now, you might be talking to the new Melbourne Victory head coach, because I see the Melbourne Victory have let Arthur Dyles go.
14: Oh, okay.
13: Yeah, there you go. Scoop.
14: Yeah, I mean, maybe we should bring that up in the chat. Maybe we shouldn't. I don't know.
13: Maybe it's my experience. Leave it to the last question in case he hangs up.
15: Yeah.
13: It is our lock-in.

0: Friday, mate, what is your lock-in? What is your lock-in bet? What's going to happen this weekend that you're sure in sport?
1: Yeah, so I reckon the Dragons, they're a woeful NRL side. Ken, you know that. We all know that. and I'm taking off Yana Camprera, 2+ tries. I think it's about 275, something like that.
0: Okay.
1: And their right wing on the Dragons side is just terrible. Setu too. We love him, you know, former Warriors player, yes. But makes a load of mistakes, and I feel like Camprera.
0: I don't mind him for a try, actually.
1: Really?
0: Setu too, yeah. 265.
2: Yeah, you love a revenge story.
0: Revenge
2: arc.
0: Narrative, right? Yeah. I mean, when is he most going to be up for a game this season? Against the team that dropped him and said, no, you're not good enough?
1: Yeah, that is a fair point. I mean, came close, came within an inch at Magic Round against the Panthers.
0: Yeah.
1: He fell short just before the line. So, yeah, might go one inch better this week.
2: I like Cam Pereira, Dallin and Leka, 3+ tries combined for $2.
1: I get a bit befuddled with those, you know, combined try scorers because, like, you know, the price is boosted by a try scorer that's not going to score or more unlikely to score than the other two, right? Mm. But why not just take the two sure things and then put it in a multi with, like, a same-game multi? Would that pay more or less? I'm not
0: probably
1: sure.
0: Probably pay more. Yeah. So, yeah. But you don't get the backstop.
1: No.
0: Right? So, I mean, Dallin could score two and Camprera scored none and you still win.
1: Yeah, true.
0: You know,
1: true.
0: That's kind of how that works, Jacob. But that's enough of that. Carry on.
1: Well, you two are the betcher boys. So.
0: Yeah, indeed, mate. Oh, well, enjoy your grand final. Have a good show this afternoon.
1: You too, guys.
0: Yeah, Jacob with us from the afternoon show here on Sport Nation, which will also feature Mark Stafford and Jello as
2: well. He's the real star.
0: He is the real star, mate. Makes things happen. He keeps it ticking. Speaking of stars, they don't get much bigger than the unofficial mayor of Wellington. He's been called many things. I don't know, Brian is going, oh yes, okay, he's been called many things. We're of course talking Thad Taylor. Thad Max, what are we calling him? Well, he's got so many nicknames.

0: a mad one, Ricardo. Not quite there yet, although every day I get a little bit closer, I think. I'm okay. Getting by. How are you boys?
1: Yeah, we're fantastic, mate. Very fantastic. We've got Ellerslie this weekend. Ellerslie tomorrow. We'll start with race six, eh? Lupo Solitario coming off a great win in the Group 3 mile, looking to make it three in a row here. When you look at his upside compared to the rest there, dare I say, 340, tasty.
0: Yeah, I didn't mind it. Didn't mind it myself. In fact, I made it my bet of the day, Lupo Solitario. Yes, coming off that win in the Easter, which was very good. Yes, he did it down on 53 kilograms, but this is a weaker field here. In saying that, it's not a bad field by any stretch, but he only goes up 3.5 kgs. He's a big boy. And he's only 2.5 kgs above the minimum, which is 54 for a number of runners in this race. So with Diamond Jack in the race up the top, he gets in, I think, very well at the weights, does Lupo. So I can see no reason why you wouldn't be on at 3.4. The trepidation around the race from my colleagues this morning on the leg up was a bit of the pace or the speed in the race, which may be interesting. It doesn't look like it has an abundance of speed or even a likely leader in the race. So if someone or jockey takes the initiative, they may go a long way to winning the race. We have seen good money for El Viento. That's the Tiakau runner there, number six in the book. Uderzo is very good on his day. He can run a big race. He was second last time out at Te Rapa. Lockie chased home Lupo Solitario in the Easter, but then came out and ran a nice third over a shorter distance behind Yaldi just 7 days or 6 days ago, Lockie. So, yeah, the more you look at it, maybe the more complicated the race gets. If you want to keep it simple, just stick with Lupo Solitario. He's a horse in form. He's a big boy. 56.5 won't worry him. And he'll go awfully close, I think.
1: Pacifico seems a lot more straightforward at $1.65 in race two. Small six-horse field as well. Won the Rotorua Cup, so the understandable favourite. Has to carry 60.5, though, Thad. So tough horse, yes, but a 6.5-kilo swing. Does that bring a Roseate Princess into it, or even Khan Hunter only has to carry 56?
0: Yeah, I think there's a couple of things, and I say red flags. He's a $1.65 favourite, so he's fairly long odds on Pacifico. Deservedly so. He gets the services of Opie Bossom, but yes, 60.5 for this horse is a fraction of a concern, I would suggest. And maybe the improving track is the other thing that may not suit him as much as others. He's an adept, or very adept, on heavy track conditions, which is what he struck in a Rotorua Cup. He won't get that tomorrow with this incredible string of weather that we're having. I mean, we'll be bordering good fours at both venues tomorrow, you would suggest. So they're the red flags. In saying that, he's a very horse in very good form. But then if you want to step outside of that, then things start getting a little bit tricky. Khan Hunter is a speed influence in the race. He'll race up on the speed. He'll give you a sight for a long way if he gets conditions to suit or doesn't get taken on in front. I wouldn't be surprised if he's a shocker, ran some sort of a race. Look, didn't fire in the Rotorua Cup, but goes three starts ago at Ellerslie. The run looked like he sort of had next up written all over him. Khan Hunter was second that day. He's a shocker was third. He had 60 kgs and stormed home from the back of the field, and everyone was like, oh, next up, next up. Then he trekked down to Otaki and couldn't catch Crouch, and then didn't fire on that heavy track at Rotorua. I don't mind him as a bit of each way. He's a shocker. The form line obviously doesn't look overly inspiring, but he gets down to 56 with Sam McNabb's 2 kg claim. So, yeah, $1.65.

0: is on a weak turnaround but showed really good fight late. Speaking of overs, 340, I said to Rick earlier, that sounds like massive overs because he's the best horse in the race.
1: That is it. He is the best horse in the race. And the run last time, well, he all but had it before King's English snuck up on his inside and just pipped him on the line. So that is the A-grade form, the blue riband form

0: Stephen Hunt suggesting it will start with a two in front of its name rather than a three. So even with those, that slight concern, still think he's a shortening favourite, Chappie, Bulgarian deservedly. So after the sharp improver, I think off that first up run, he just peaked at Arawa Park there, Rotorua. He's run some good races in the past. And Savvy Donna is a talented mare. The form line not overly inspiring, but has raced against our very best and chased home Arthur last time out. So Savvy Donna could also be potentially entertained at 8.5 and 225. But Bulgari's the horse to beat. My only trepidation for listeners out there is to step to 1,500 metres. But in saying that, the price is there for you to find out.
1: You got about a minute, mate. What's your best at New Plymouth and what's your best of the weekend?
0: Oh, best at New Plymouth. Well, everyone's all over Alan Sharrock in race number 7. He's got 2 in the race. Tate the Quinella, according to everyone. Bell Timing, Bell Tribute, rather, and Cindy in race number 7. So that looks to be the bet of the day. We'll be dodging Alan Sharrock right across that New Plymouth meeting, as we potentially tend to do. My bet of the day was Lupo. Make it nice and simple. I thought Lupo Solitario was the horse to beat in the bet of the weekend there at 3.4. And I didn't think that was bad shopping. The leg up boosted there as well. Under the futures tab, you can get 4.50 around Lupo. Max bet $100, gents.
2: Beautiful. Thanks very much for that, Taylor. Have a great weekend. 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
1: Chaos on the World Cup stage. The French score a disputed goal. Kuwait walk off. A prince enters the pitch. A referee is confronted. And suddenly, football turns into theatre.
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5: All right, we're ready to make it rain officially with our lock-in five-leg Betcha multi. 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So Xander Lombard, who currently leads in the Sodell Open, to finish top 30 is 475. Lester Fionn-Gnukku, $2.55 anytime against the Chiefs this weekend.
6: Loves a try.
5: 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You just heard from Thad there, race 6 at Ellerslie tomorrow, Lupo Solitario 340. And against the Dragons, Leka Halasima and Cam Pereira to go 2+ tries combined as a duo at $2.05. Put it all together and it pays $206.83. We put $100 bonus cash on that. It could return $20,000, $583.91. Who is the lucky recipient, Chappie?
6: To Leon Kitty. Leon, I'm taking a photo of your account. 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
0: Auckland FC have done it. 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

0: Hello and welcome into the Rural Roundup. We are still working on that greeting. Hello does not sound right and neither does good afternoon. So let's scratch both of those ones off our list. Happy Friday, everyone. I hope you've all had a fantastic week. Now, remember, if you want to win a very limited edition NZ Dairy Farming Monopoly board, we have the giveaway for you. All you have to do is head over to our Facebook page, The Rural Roundup, tag a mate in the comments to be in the chance to win. We've got 8 of them. You can't go wrong. Thanks to our friends at Tavendale and Partners and Dairy Women's Network. Now, these dairy monopoly boards have already sold out in some regions. And once they're gone, they're gone. They're not coming back. So good chance to not pay for it and to win one. Isn't it, Producer Craig?
1: Who doesn't love free stuff? I think there's nothing better in the, like, for me, one of the best things on the planet is free food. Like, when someone gives you free food or you're going to a function, free food is like, it's just heaven, basically.
0: Yeah, we all love free stuff. I don't think I've ever won like a giveaway or a competition for free stuff.
1: Really? Yeah. How often do you enter these kind of things?
0: Well, like semi-often.
1: Okay, all right. Well, at least it's not